0: writing is really on the wall because you've got that demand that's coming from Siddaramaiah saying, I want 15 of my men in the cabinet. If that happens, there will be a question asked of how much control DK Shivkumar ultimately has.
1: And let me take that question to Mousmi Singh, because Mousmi, on the face of it, it's been smooth. And Mousmi, congratulations. You had it absolutely spot on that it would be DK Shivkumar and that change of guard is happening. So on the face of it, it's all smooth. But Siddaramaiah is flying to Delhi, I believe, because of bad weather. His flight is now held up in Jaipur. But he apparently is bringing a list. Would that list be DK Shivkumar's next big headache?
2: Thank you, Gaurav, for that compliment. But, you know, at India Today, we do follow the gold standards of journalism. And we've seen that when you cover defense and we try to do our best in the relentless pursuit of news, even in politics. And we are at it. I'm at Karnataka Bhavan. But the flight is not coming anytime soon. It's been a very long wait for us as we've taken on the baton from Akshita and all the other our colleagues. But very importantly, as you pointed out, big headache not only for DK Shivkumar but also for the party high command. And, you know, Siddaramaiah very interestingly, submitted the caste survey report. Even the first thing that he did when he went back to Delhi after that one-on-one meeting with Rahul Gandhi, where Rahul Gandhi asked him to step down. So that was the first big headache that DK Shivkumar would have to tackle in the next 2 years. And now with this list that he is getting, of course, the party high command would be more, would be reaching out to Siddaramaiah and give him a patient hearing on that one. We'll have to wait and see. But I think DK Shivkumar would be ready for that. It's been a very long wait for him as well.
1: Or will it be Ahinda versus, you know, that caste census that you mentioned? And Mousmi, stay with me, Akshita, for the moment. Many thanks for joining me. I want to quickly bring in our guests on the show on this. It's curtains on the Nataka for the Karnataka Chief Minister. Or will there be season 2.0, season 2 of this drama? R. Rajagopalan is a very senior journalist and analyst, joins us on this show, sir. Welcome. Syed Asad Abbas and Professor Sanjal Shastri also join me on this broadcast. Rajagopalan, sir, good decision finally by the Congress leadership, smooth transition with Siddaramaiah proposing DK Shivkumar's name, or does the devil lie in the detail? Can there be a twist in the tail when he says, I'm not going anywhere, I'm here? Or words to that effect?
3: Gaurav, it's a very good decision for a transformation of the power. Very, very smooth, and we welcome it. But as Vasanghi and Akshita said, there are four traps Mr. Siddaramaiah laid before Rahul Gandhi and Shivkumar. One is very important. Who is going to fill the gap of Kaurava's Muslim Dalit? That's Ahinda. Yes. That is going to be, because 75 to 80 seats, Abbas should testify my, details. Second thing, most important thing is very, very, formulation of Mr. Rahul Gandhi's was Siddaramaiah wants his man as a chief of Karnataka Pradesh Congress Committee. That means Shivakumar's powers are very much reduced. Second, as Mousmi said, the OBC card, Siddaramaiah will play it, and that will become a problem for Mr. Siddaramaiah. And I expect, Savan, don't mistake me, Mr. Siddaramaiah is in the formation, not accepting the Rajya Sabha means he does not know Hindi, he does not want to come to Delhi. Thereby, by early 2027, he may form a political party.
1: That's another twist in the tail. That's a googly that you've bowled.
3: Let Mousmi Singh reply to that.
1: Mousmi, very few people understand and report the Congress as well as you do. But tell me something. Is this something that the Congress central leadership would fear? Before I bring in Professor Shastri and Syed Asad Abbas, Mousmi, you want to quickly respond? Is that a fear that Siddaramaiah by 2027 could float his own party?
2: You know, the speed with which Siddaramaiah has accepted what the party high command said as far as stepping down is concerned, one would think that the transformation is easy. But if you read between the lines, there's lots brewing. And the body language in the press conference as Siddaramaiah spoke, he also mentioned about CLP meeting and who the MLAs choose. So there is a lot of ifs and buts in this smooth transition. And the OBC card, as Sir rightly pointed out, is one of the biggest cards that Siddaramaiah could use to pressurize the party high command that it's all is not well if DK Shivkumar is heading the entire government and he should get more elbow room. And in politics, one can't rule out whether if he is not accommodated enough, he charts a different territory. But I think that's
1: Professor
2: still
1: Shastri, is that a curveball? Is that a curveball that Rajagopalan sir has just bowled? And two points here quickly. One, on this, who will be Karnataka Pradesh Congress Committee chief? And this list that Siddaramaiah is coming to Delhi with. So for the moment, that list remains in Jaipur. But could that be a nightmare, not just for DK Shivkumar, but also for the central leadership, sir?
4: Yes, Gaurav. And I think that's going to be one of the challenges that though you have had a handover of the guard when it comes to the chief minister, I think Siddaramaiah has made it very clear that he's going to be present very much so in the Karnataka Assembly and very active in Karnataka politics within the Karnataka Congress. So there is going to be that pressure. I'm not too sure whether it's going to the extent. I'm not going to comment on the new party formation, but then within the party, there could possibly be multiple power centers. And that's something the Congress will have to work to avoid. Because way I see this going into 2028, it's going to go down to two paths. The best possible option for the Congress is this transition works out smoothly. You have a fresh leadership 2 years before the election, and that helps you blunt some of the anti-incumbency. On the flip side, it could go worse where you actually have a factional fight that continues, which then sort of handicaps the administration for the next 2 years. Now, it's up to the Congress how they deal with it to prevent the second thing from happening.
1: So, Sayed Abbas, one, Eid Mubarak, and two, you want to quickly respond to this, sir? Do you see it move forward smoothly from this point on, or could it be a huge crisis for the Congress? There are local body elections that are coming up ahead of 2028, sir.
5: Absolutely, sir. The Greater Bengaluru Authority elections are around the corner, and that's a huge responsibility in the hands of DK Shivkumar. And we Bengalurians certainly deserve a good election and the right councillors to take care of the city and its infrastructure. But yes, Eid Mubarak to you, Gaurav Saab, and the wonderful viewers of India today. There's a very famous line, sir, which I read on your channel, Nataka in Karnataka. It aptly summarizes what is happening in our beautiful state. But the fact of the matter is, I truly believe a leader of the credibility like Siddaramaiah, it is definitely a smooth transition from here. I know the Bharatiya Janata Party, our friends of the opposition, might deliberate on this, might speculate on this, but I can bet my life on this and tell you, sir, knowing Siddaramaiah ji, that there will be absolutely no party which will be floated by him. He will definitely remain a loyal congressman and continue to work for the party. Okay. Let us also understand,
1: but let me get
5: a leader like,
1: Gopal,
5: just
1: sir.
5: 10 seconds, okay, 10 go, seconds, go on, sir. Sir, 10 seconds. Go on. Also, a leader like Siddaramaiah, let us understand, he is one of the most prolific leaders of the Ahinda movement, the greatest social movement which took place in Karnataka, be it the backward class, SC, ST, Kurubas, he's one leader. And under
1: and
5: his
1: they
5: leadership,
1: may say,
5: Karnataka
1: why was such
5: tried.
1: A tall OBC leader removed for no fault of his?
5: I will answer.
1: He's,
5: I will
1: you
5: answer
1: know, that. No, let me get Rajagopalan sir to
5: answer.
1: Take that. Because even if this transition had to take place, give me 30 seconds, sir. Rajagopalan sir, should this not have happened maybe 6 months earlier, two and a half years. Now, one, there is lesser time for DK Shivkumar. Two, does he fight ahead or does he guard, you know, his flanks to see whether there's an attack coming from the rear?
3: Gaurav, this intention of removing Mr. Siddaramaiah came after Tamil Nadu early victory and Kerala victory, not before that. So you have to be very careful about the timings. Second thing, Mozambique is following all the Congress party very well. as you and me did for Congress for ages. I want to ask Mosambi one simple question. Shivakumar went Mahakumbh, where Mallikarjun Kharge said, don't go. And Shivakumar went to Coimbatore, Sadhguru's Shivaratri.
1: Yes.
3: And that sat next to Mr. Amit Shah. That also was a signal. But now I ask one question, simple question. Is Shivakumar taking Congress towards a soft Hindutva away from OBC politics, which Rahul Gandhi has been saying, OBC, OBC, OBC. Where is that OBC now?
1: Okay, yeah, that's the question which I'll get also Syed Asad Abbas to respond to that point. But Moshmi, is this very clever move by DK Shivakumar? Why lose the Hindutva plank to the BJP? You have the OBC, you have the Voka Liga, also try and get the wider Hindu vote.
2: See, clearly what sir was also pointing out to both DK Shivakumar and Siddaramaiah have been doing different kind of politics, and that's the big question that Rahul Gandhi will be confronted with, and perhaps he has addressed that dilemma and taken this step thinking about the fact that what will be the impact on the entire Ahinda politics. And in fact, we are told that Siddaramaiah showcased his politics and the umbrella that he had stitched, the social umbrella, to Rahul Gandhi, saying, you look at my performance, the way I've done the social engineering. So that was his strongest plank.
1: Yes.
2: Think that we are coming to a decision very fast. There will be a cabinet. The cabinet could have a wider representation. There could be deputy chief ministers that
1: yes.
2: could take care of the caste equation, having the OBCs represented and the backward classes represented in apt percentage and ratio. And
1: what if they're loyalists of Siddaramaiah?
2: A very important role in the cabinet.
1: Okay, if they're loyalists of Siddaramaiah, then is it disadvantage DK Shivakumar? And I'll get you to, there's breaking news that's just coming in. In fact, Moshmi getting us more details on this big story. So, Siddaramaiah is coming to Delhi, but his flight got diverted because of rains in Delhi. That flight's been diverted apparently to Jaipur, we are told. And this one-on-one meeting between Rahul Gandhi, leader of opposition, and Siddaramaiah. This first meeting after Siddaramaiah's resignation has now been scheduled for 9 tomorrow morning. This meeting was to take place later tonight, but it's got postponed since Siddaramaiah's flight to Delhi is now delayed even more. Moshmi, do we have an idea about what are some of the issues that Siddaramaiah is coming to Delhi with, and do we have details of what he contains in that file with that big list we are told that he's carrying?
2: Gaurav, you're right on this one, that you know the meeting is going to be will take place tomorrow. But of course, apart from that entire list that Siddaramaiah is getting, it will be more of a consultation that Rahul Gandhi would be doing. It will be persuasion, a lot of persuasion. Yet again, Rahul Gandhi's skills as a leader, trying to persuade another regional satrap to join hands and strengthen the forces of the Congress in Delhi will be tested, whether he can do it. He did it with KC Venugopal, who was his trusted lieutenant, dissuaded him from becoming the chief minister of Kerala and saying that Satishan would become. So he took that two-hour meeting with KC Venugopal when he had to tell him that you're not going to become, you're not the chosen one. So he has done it with the most trusted lieutenant of his lieutenant. So we have to see how persuasive Rahul Gandhi really is. Remember, Siddaramaiah is a completely different personality. He's got a very, very marathon experience. And,
1: oh, he indeed does.
2: And Rahul Gandhi perhaps acknowledges that.
1: Okay, so let me bring in Professor Shastri to weigh in on whether this is advantage Congress ahead of 2028. Is it 6 months too late, or there would be a season 2.0 or a 3.0 of this Nataka, depending on who's Karnataka Pradesh Congress Committee chief, who are the deputy chief ministers, who get powerful portfolios?
4: Gaurav, it's, I think, too early to say. It could go both ways. Now, Looking at the caste equation now, at one hand, we do talk about Siddaramaiah's hold of the OBC votes. Also, remember that DK Shivkumar is projecting himself and could potentially emerge as one of the tallest Vokkaliga leaders replacing the JDS. Now, that equation we cannot, it's hard to ignore because in old Mysore, where you have a large Vokkaliga population, which was a bastion of the JDS. Now, with the JDS in retreat and Shivkumar emerging as one of the tallest Vokkaliga leaders, the moment you have a Vokkaliga CM, it could help the Congress consolidate the Vokkaliga votes and just sort of walk into that space that is being vacated by the JDS. Now, if they can
1: but
4: do
1: there
4: this...
1: there is this new caste report. There is this new caste report that is coming, and from whatever portions of that caste report, Mr. Rajagopalan, that is in public domain, and those are leaked... those are leaked papers, Mr. Rajagopalan. I'm coming to you, sir. I'm coming to you. But Mr. Rajagopalan, would that upset the apple cart of the Vokkaliga leadership versus the Ahinda leadership?
3: Certainly, certainly. Whatever Siddaramaiah has taken the report public, made the public report the public, is very, very important, Sir Gaurav. That is going to be the trump card of Mr. Siddaramaiah. And that he will use it tomorrow when he meets Rahul Gandhi, saying that OBC, this report should be implemented once and forth. That is the basis on which Mr. Siddaramaiah will develop a swamp heat on Rahul Gandhi and Congress. Thereby, early 2027, he will put the Congress in a tight spot, whether to launch a party or to go out of the Congress or sabotage Shivakumar. Mr. Siddaramaiah's main enemy is Shivakumar. You must understand
1: main
3: that.
1: Main enemy, that's a very strong word you're using, yes, because we just saw them hugging, DK Shivkumar touching his feet, sharing a meal together. But let me take that. Let me take that to Syed Asad Abbas to respond to these very serious points that you've raised. This caste report, Vokkaliga leadership or Ahinda leadership, OBC leadership moving forward, will all of this, you know, who will be Deputy Chief Minister, who will be Karnataka Pradesh Congress Committee Chief, will there be loyalists of Siddaramaiah, will there be loyalists of DK Shivkumar? Are these the challenges that Rahul Gandhi faces starting tonight, not just tomorrow morning?
5: Gaurav Saab, I come from the land of Karnataka, which is a land of Kuvempu and Baswanna. Baswanna is the greatest social reformer in the history of Karnataka. And coming to Karnataka politics, undoubtedly, the Ahinda movement is to be celebrated when it comes to Siddaramaiah. Now, when we look at the caste segments here, be it a Lingayat, be it a Vokkaliga, be it a Kuruba, or any of the backward classes, including the minorities, all of them will have equal representation in the cabinet. Why wouldn't they? And knowing a Siddaramaiah, last 20 years, he served as a loyal soldier there. And the fact of the matter, the Congress definitely has some very good, strong Vokkaliga leaders. Also, the BJP, if I can take a name, Ashok Narayan is also a very tall leader of the Vokkaliga, apart from the Devegowda and Nakumaranna. The fact of the matter is, with great power, there's great responsibility and equal accountability in the hands of the Congress High Command and the respective ministers and MLAs here in Karnataka. But today, when the question is asked, what did a Siddaramaiah do? Under Siddaramaiah, Karnataka is the second largest contributor of the GDP of the nation. We are number two in GST collection. Bengaluru continues to be the startup capital of India. We are the Silicon Valley of the East. So the
1: political aspect today, Professor Shastri, the last 30 seconds, I'm sorry, I just have run out of time, but I want to understand, as Syed Asad Abbas says, that when the Ahinda and the Vokkaliga vote can be combined, if they all put their hands, shoulder to the wheel, it's certainly advantage Congress. They have 2 years to work on anti-incumbency and move forward for 2028.
4: Gaurav, this is easier said than done. I think in an ideal situation, if the Congress could actually carry both together. And that's something that happened in 2023, where there was that temporary truce between the two leaders. And you did see the Congress perform fairly well amongst the Vokkaliga voters and at the same time holding together the Ahinda base. Now, can they replicate that in 2028? Now, given the circumstances, can you bridge the two sides together? That's the Shivkumar camp and the Siddaramaiah camp. I think it really depends on that.
1: And that's the big question that I leave our viewers with. I've run out of time on this part of the show, but over the next several days, this is a story we'll be tracking very, very closely. I want to thank all my guests and our viewers for being a part of this discussion. That is all I have for you on India First this evening. Many thanks for watching. News and updates continue on India Today. Stay tuned.

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6: Veteran actor Ashok Saraf finally has made his Cannes debut at the 2026 Cannes Film Festival. The 78-year-old actor walked the French Riviera red carpet alongside his wife Nivedita Saraf, with the couple winning hearts in traditional ensembles and greeting attendees with warmth and grace. Meanwhile, the moment quickly went viral online, with fans celebrating Saraf's appearance as a landmark achievement for Marathi cinema. Widely regarded as one of the industry's most influential performers, his Cannes debut is being seen as a fitting tribute to his decades-long contribution to Indian entertainment. Interestingly, the actor attended the festival as part of a Marathi entertainment delegation that also included actress Prajakta Mali, and producer Kedar Joshi for the global promotion of the OTT platform Abhijat Marathi. Entertainment Bureau, India Today.

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Good evening, hello and welcome. You're with the news today, your primetime destination news, newsmakers, talking points. The big story that we've been tracking is on Karnataka, where Mr. Siddaramaiah finally officially resigned today and DK Shivkumar is padding up to become the next chief minister. Will it be a smooth transition or is turbulence ahead? Among my other special guests, Sunil Gavaskar will join us on the Wonder Kid, Vaibhav Suryavanshi, and the country's leading agriculture economist, Ashok Gulati, will join us on the impact on agriculture of the West Asia crisis, particularly fertilizers. News without the noise. Let's get cracking with the nine headlines at nine. Siddaramaiah steps down as Karnataka Chief Minister. Stage is set for a DK Sarkara in Karnataka. DK Shivkumar set to take over. His oath ceremony will be in front of Vidhan Sauda with all the Congress chief ministers to be invited. Sunday or Monday, the likely dates. Just hours after the Madhya Pradesh High Court cancels bail, CBI arrests Trisha's mother-in-law, Giribala Singh. High Court had cited non-cooperation and heinous nature of the offence to cancel bail. Politics speaks over the CBSE evaluation portal row. Rahul Gandhi demands a judicial probe. Union Minister Dharmendra Pradhan admits responsibility for lapses. Calls Rahul, though, a frustrated politician for raising false charges. Ahead of NEET UG retest on June 21st, Centre tightens loopholes. PMO officials to monitor the entire examination process. Prime Minister to personally track the developments. Vijay concludes his maiden Delhi trip as Tamil Nadu Chief Minister without meeting the Gandhis after scheduling efforts fail. Congress claims meet postponed to June hasn't been cancelled yet. A mysterious infectious disease kills 7 Asiatic lions in Gujarat's Gir Forest. 17 more have been quarantined. Less 700 Asiatic lions alive, all of them in Gir. Despite from sweltering heat for the national capital and across North India, rains lashed the national capital region. IMD predicts more rainfall, gusty winds in the coming days. And amidst ongoing peace talks in West Asia, US ups the ante against Iran, halts access to landing spots, refueling and ticket sales for Iranian airlines to intensify pressure on Tehran. World number one, Yannick Sinner suffers one of the most dramatic defeats of his career after collapsing physically in the blazing Paris heat and crashes out of the French Open in the second round.

0: But the big story that's breaking at the moment amidst the raging controversy over CBSE and the NEET UG results, Dharmendra Pradhan, the union HRD minister, has taken responsibility for what's gone wrong, for the fiasco, particularly in the NEET UG exams. Pradhan is claiming what happened was unfortunate. Listen in to what Dharmendra Pradhan said a short while ago when he spoke to Shweta Singh of Aaj Tak.
1: पिछले महीना जो हुआ वो दुर्भाग्यपूर्ण है, वो नहीं होनी चाहिए थी. हमारी चिंता बच्चों की मानसिक स्थिति के साथ जुड़ा हुआ है, पर हम जिम्मेदारी लेते हैं. तब भी मैंने कहा था, पिछले बार जब मैंने आप लोगों को मिला था और कहा था कि हम जिम्मेदारी लेते हैं, और हम जिम्मेदारी लेते हैं परीक्षा को निर्भुल करने के लिए. 21 जून को रीनीट की तिथि तय हुई है.
0: Okay, let me go straight across to Amit Bhardwaj, our correspondent, joining us on that story. Amit, it's one thing to say, I take responsibility, I take accountability, but what happens next? The opposition's been demanding his resignation. Presumably, that's not happening. But what about the actual exam itself? What safeguards are actually being put in place? What happens to the students, especially in CBSE, who are now mounting their complaints over the marking system?
2: Rather, beyond the opposition versus government political rhetoric, what's happening is that the Union Education Ministry have held high-level meetings in the past 2 days, including the one that was held by Dharmendra Pradhan today at the CBSE headquarters. And the ray of hope for students would be the expert panel that has been formed by the Education Ministry, which has professors from IIT Madras as well as digital experts who will be now working on the portal functionality, you know, making sure that the portal is seamless, the payment gateways work fine, the capacity of the servers are ramped up in order to tackle the queries of the students, or rather those who are wanting to see their answer sheets right now and were failing to do so because of the system was not working properly. So that particular expert committee has been formed. Having said that, the government is also talking about as to how 18 lakh students were there, 90 lakh answer sheets were uploaded, 4 crore, nearly 2 crore or 4 crore you know, pages were up on the system, and 40 lakh answer sheet, documents of those sort have been accessed by the students already. So that is a big number. So that's what they are pointing at. But the minister is also accepting that this is a progress, work in progress. We had to shift to the OSM system to move make a digital move. And there are lapses which needs to be fixed, Rajdeep.
0: There are lapses that need to be fixed. The question, of course, is that the lapses will be fixed after, some would say, the horse has bolted. What happens to those who lost out? Amit Bhardwaj, thank you very much for joining me. Now, remember, the CBSE evaluation controversy is snowballing into a full-blown political storm. With over 4 lakh students reviewing answer sheets, questions are now being raised over the company behind the software. Rahul Gandhi targeted the centre and demanded a probe. The BJP hit back, accusing Congress governments in Telangana and Karnataka of using the same firm in their own states. India Today with that story.
3: CBSE Class 12th board exam evaluation, riddled with flaws, has sparked nationwide outrage. Over 4 lakh students are reviewing their answer sheets. The digital on-screen marking system introduced by the CBSE is under scrutiny after many students claimed the answer sheets they got were either not theirs or not properly marked. And now, Coempt EduTech Private Limited, the company that provided the software to CBSE, is facing the flak. The controversy dates back to the 2019 Telangana Intermediate Examination Results case. At the time, the Telangana State Board of Intermediate Education had awarded the contract for processing examination results to Globarena Technologies Private Limited. After the results were announced, large-scale discrepancies were reported, including students allegedly being incorrectly marked as failed, awarded zero marks, or missing practical scores. A government-appointed inquiry committee later identified technical and administrative lapses and raised concerns over the company's software design and result processing mechanism. Globarena Technologies subsequently changed its name to Coempt EduTech Private Limited. Leader of opposition Rahul Gandhi posted a video questioning the selection of Co-Empt EduTech for the evaluation contract.
4: For some hidden reason, the CBSE chose the same company again. It took us 30 seconds to figure out that this company was earlier called something else. I'm absolutely certain that the people in CBSC and the government of India were aware of this company's background.
5: The major concern here remains where the students and the parents are demanding and transparency and accuracy in the digital evaluation or CBSC exam evaluation, where lakhs of students have appeared for this particular exam.
3: The CBSE rejected allegations of irregularities in awarding the contract for digital evaluation to Co-Empt EduTech. In a statement, the CBSE claimed the entire tendering process was carried out in accordance with the general financial rules. Co-Empt EduTech CEO VSN Raju also denied the allegations in an interview to a newspaper. Education Minister Dharmendra Pradhan accused Rahul Gandhi of playing politics.
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3: Rahul Gandhi, however, has hardened his stand. He is demanding the resignation of Dharmendra Pradhan. Coming close on the heels of NEET mess, the CBSE class evaluation row has thrown up a fresh challenge for the Narendra Modi government. With Anmol Bali and Abdul Bashir, Bureau Report, India Today.
0: Okay, let's turn from there to our other big story, where after months of suspense, political signaling, Karnataka's leadership transition was finally declared official today. Long-serving Chief Minister Siddaramaiah stepped down as Chief Minister, clearing the way for D.K. Shivkumar to now be set to take charge. And despite years of rivalry and intense power tussles, the Congress is projecting this handover as smooth, united and fully under high command control. But will that actually happen on the ground? Take a look.
7: High command nauru rajiname kudi anta helad mele nanu naliddu rajiname kodtine anta helide andre ivundu hagagi ivattu rajinameyanna selustha idene.
3: The long-standing leadership tussle in Karnataka has finally reached its climax. The baton is set to pass from Siddaramaiah to D.K. Shivakumar. And the transition, at least on camera, appears smooth, cordial and carefully choreographed. Siddaramaiah has stepped down as Karnataka Chief Minister, clearing the decks for the Shivakumara Sarkara. He submitted his resignation to the Governor's Special Secretary in the absence of Governor Thavarchand Gehlot and confirmed the inevitable. D.K. Shivakumar will be the Chief Minister.
7: Whatever, sir, Leader Party takes a decision, Congress Leader Party takes a decision, and High Command takes a decision, he will be the Chief Minister of this state.
3: He also thanked the Gandhi family for the opportunity he got to serve as CM.
7: ಎರಡು ಬಾರಿ ಮುಖ್ಯಮಂತ್ರಿ ಆಗ್ತಕ್ಕಂಥ ಅವಕಾಶ ಸಿಕ್ಕಿತ್ತು. ಸೋನಿಯಾ ಗಾಂಧಿ ಅವರಿಗೆ, ರಾಹುಲ್ ಗಾಂಧಿ ಅವರಿಗೆ, ನಮ್ಮ ಅಧ್ಯಕ್ಷರಾದಂಥ ಮಲ್ಲಿಕಾರ್ಜುನ ಖರ್ಗೆ ಅವರಿಗೆ ಈ ಸಂದರ್ಭದಲ್ಲಿ ಅಪಾರವಾದಂಥ ಧನ್ಯವಾದಗಳನ್ನು ಅವರಿಗೆ ತಿಳಿಸ್ತಕ್ಕಂಥ ಕೆಲಸವನ್ನು ಮಾಡ್ತೇನೆ.
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3: The resignation was preceded by a breakfast meeting at Siddaramaiah's residence, where he informed cabinet colleagues of his decision. For now, the Congress High Command appears to have pulled off what many believed would be impossible. A smooth transfer of power without open rebellion, resignations, or a split in the Karnataka unit. Bureau Report, India Today.
0: Now, interestingly, the Congress has taken some tough decisions because the three southern states, three major political moves in the last month, Karnataka, the latest example, Siddaramaiah, Karnataka's longest-serving chief minister, stepping down, their OBC phase clearing the way for Shiv Kumar to finally take over. Before that, remember Kerala, where despite resistance within sections of the party, the Congress leadership backed V.D. Satheesan as the party's chief ministerial face because the workers in Kerala wanted him, and they even set aside K.C. Venugopal, the close aide of Rahul Gandhi. And before that came perhaps the biggest and boldest move, where the Congress in Tamil Nadu walked away from its decades-old alliance with the DMK and quickly aligned with Vijay's TVK to become part of the Tamil Nadu government after nearly six decades. Three major decisions in just 30 days. What's happening with the grand old party? Is the Congress finally not scared of taking risky decisions? Are we seeing some kind of a generational change, at least at the state level in the Congress? Will this be smooth transition or turbulence ahead? What really are the challenges now for D.K. Shivkumar? Joining me now, Dr. Sudhakar is the Lok Sabha MP of the BJP. He's been a former congressman and a minister in the Karnataka government. Sandeep Shastri is a leading election analyst from Bengaluru. Also joining me, Dinesh Gundu Rao, Minister of Health and Family Welfare in the Karnataka government. And to you I come, Mr. Gundu Rao. How am I to interpret what has happened in Karnataka? All of a sudden, after months of this internal power tussle, finally Mr. Siddaramaiah leaves and D.K. Shivkumar takes over. What are we to make out of it? Is the Congress finally willing, as I said, to take some tough calls?
6: I think what has happened today, I think, is really an eye-opener, because the way it has been conducted, the coordination and the clarity of thought and action has been very clear. And in the last 3 years, if you notice, Rajdeep, our government has been functioning smoothly, whether it is D.K. Shivkumar, who has always been an aspirant for the chief ministerial post. But there was never any, at any given point of time, any dissidence in the Congress party or in the government. The chief minister and the deputy chief minister and all the other ministers were working together, and they were handling everything together. So this issue of the chief ministerial change was always, whenever it was mentioned, our chief minister Siddaramaiah ji always told that whatever the high command decides, I will go by that. And D.K. Shivkumar had always told, whatever the high command decides, we will go by that. And the high command has taken a decision based on various inputs and has called Siddaramaiah ji,
0: Sir, I know you have to play politically safe, but I must ask you, what has suddenly changed? Because the fact is that this tussle has been going on for the last year at least. The supporters of both sides have been coming to Delhi. Suddenly, it seems the ground reality has changed. D.K. Shivkumar takes over from Siddaramaiah. Until now, we were told Siddaramaiah is your big mass leader, OBC face. What's changed?
6: Siddaramaiah remains a mass leader. Siddaramaiah remains an OBC face, and he remains to be in active politics. He even mentioned it today that he is going to be in active politics. He is going to fight this dictatorial government that is there at the center. India is becoming an electoral autocracy. We need to fight that. And he is sworn by the constitution, and he has said that he will continue to fight for his those values. So, see, now decisions are made in the Congress party based upon various inputs. Maybe there's a need for a newer leadership, a generational change, and Shivkumar has also been a contributor factor in the last election when we won the election handsomely and we routed the BJP in Karnataka. So I think that coordination is always there between them. They worked together before the elections, they worked together after the elections, and today the handover also, if you see, Siddaramaiah ji hugging Shishu Kumar ji and then doing the press conference with him, and you know, it just shows that
0: that's not a made for camera moment.
6: But
0: that's not a
6: made
0: for camera moment. You're actually saying that the two leaders will be able to work together.
6: I am 100% sure they'll be work together. People thought, especially the BJP and even various people in the media thought that this is going to become a big, problem and a big situation. Like we saw, you know, in Punjab, what happened, Rajdeep. You remember how things went wrong in Punjab. So I think the Congress also, the High Command, was able to manage it very well, spoke with everybody, and a decision was taken at the right time. And this is not made for the cameras. This is something that we all feel. If you look at all the MLAs, all the ministers, we were all there with Siddaramaiah ji because we respect him and, you know, we have great regard for him. And I think he's going to play a bigger role in the future also. So I think, you know, there is generally, if you look everywhere around the state, people of the workers of the Congress party are also enthused. And this has been a wonderful transition. And I must credit Siddaramaiah ji for the way he has handled it. I think it is, you know, really marked him up at a higher level. He is the tallest leader in Karnataka and has become even more taller today.
0: Interesting the way you're putting it. Mr. Sudhakar, you were once with the Congress, you switched to the BJP, you were seen to be close to Siddaramaiah, and now the BJP seems to be fishing in troubled waters, claiming that there will be an open war once again in the Congress. But the truth is, at least the imagery today, as of today, are the two leaders say they will work together. You're not convinced, or is the BJP... Shouldn't the BJP be more worried about your own, putting your own house in order in Karnataka instead of worrying what is happening in the Congress?
8: If there is one party which is very happy with the present political development in Karnataka, it is our BJP party, which has to be very happy politically. Secondly, Mr. D.K. Shivakumar, the Deputy Chief Minister, may have won the chair, the Chief Minister chair, but it has come with political handcuffs. Why I say handcuffs is, he has to balance. He has to take on Mr. Siddaramaiah's camp on one side. The challenge of his cabinet expansion is there on the second. He has to manage the Delhi High Command. And there is an election which is not less than 24 months away. And at the same time, for the first time, he will be put to test about his governance skills. All along these so many years, Mr. D.K. Shivakumar ji was known for his organization skills, political strategy, as a political strategist, as somebody who could manage the resources, who could troubleshoot the party at a time when they required. But this is the first time he has to handle the state machinery, state governance, which is not as easy as the political management. At the same time, when Mr. Siddaramaiah, the Honorable Chief Minister, has politely denied the national role as asked by the High Command, this itself creates a problem for Mr. D.K. Shivakumar to function as a chief minister.
0: So you're saying
8: knowing both very well,
0: yes.
8: I am damn sure he will be put to test, because now there will be a pressure tactics. There will be a lot of pressures on him about the expansion. As it is, the media, they are speculating that there will be four deputy chief minister. Out of four deputy chief minister, three would be from Mr. Siddaramaiah's camp. That itself shows Mr. D.K. Shivakumar will not be given a free hand. He will not be given unilateral powers. So
0: you're saying we don't know well. Okay, I take your point. You're claiming that he will be handcuffed. That's how the BJP sees it. Sandeep Shastri, will D.K. Shivakumar go become chief minister with his hands tied? Or do you believe that he has 24 months to prove himself? This is the real test for D.K. Shivkumar. And do you believe he will be able to handle the challenges of the various camps in Karnataka?
9: Rajdeep, the new chief minister definitely will have only 24 months because the election is due in 2028. And he will be seen as the one who will lead the party in the 2028 elections. Will the new chief minister have challenges? No shadow of doubt that there will be challenges and a range of challenges. As was said here, he would have to do a very delicate balancing act of various factions within the party. There are a lot of ministerial aspirants and not enough positions. There will be unhappiness with the allotment of portfolios and the number of ministers made. And that will have to be dealt with besides the fact that Siddaramaiah has said that he will not be going into national politics. So he will continue to be an important force in state politics, though he may sit on the backbench of the ruling party in the assembly. He will be an important rival center of power within the party. All these are a reality which the new chief minister will need to deal with. And I would believe that the new chief minister, who is in all likelihood going to be D.K. Shivkumar, has the skills, has the acumen, has the capacity to handle this. He has always been seen as the troubleshooter of the Congress party. And
0: but the fact that he's a Vokaliga in a state where Siddaramaiah had crafted a wider social engineering coalition of Dalits, of backwards, Kurubas, for example, Muslims. You don't think that's a disadvantage?
9: Now, that's where Siddaramaiah's role continues to be important. The holding back of the OBC vote, and Rajdeep, we have seen this earlier. In the last assembly election, a segment of the non-dominant OBC vote went away from the Congress to the BJP. And if the Congress was able to do well, it had to do with the vote of the Dalits, with the votes of the minorities, a segment of the vote of the Lingayat community, and of course the division and a significant chunk of the Vokaliga vote. Now, yes, this balancing of these various factions will have to be done. Karnataka right. has had three deputy chief ministers in the past, so it's nothing new to have multiple deputy chief ministers in the state. But that is political accommodation. But political accommodation for me is not the management of the Rainbow Social Coalition that needs to be done. Places have to be given to people, but the mere giving of places to people does not automatically translate right. itself into support from a particular social group. The chief minister will have to maintain that social coalition through the way in which he gets the MLAs on his side and the way they take forward the welfare programs in the next 2 years.
0: Final word for you, from you then, Dinesh Gundurao. Do you concede that this is going to be a big challenge, taking along rival power centers? According to Mr. Sudhakar, there are going to be four deputy chief ministers. So already there is a tug of war that has begun even before the new chief minister is sworn in. Isn't that a perception problem and a real problem on the ground?
6: No, I think Dr. Sudhakar has got a personal hotline to what the High Command is thinking, and I'm not aware of that. But be that as it may, see, every position is a challenge. And to be a chief minister, it's itself a challenging job. And it's not that we've seen how BJP utterly failed. When the last time when they changed Ms. Yediyurappa, brought in Bommai, it was a total flop. And we saw what happened. But today, see, Shivkumar also is not an inexperienced person. He has been a minister multiple times. He has held many portfolios. He has done excellent job as a minister and as a party president. And tomorrow, I'm not saying is official yet. We don't know. It has to be. There is a procedure. CLP meeting will take place, and it'll be a person will be elected, left to the High Command. All those procedures will follow. But whatever, let's assume that Shivkumar is becoming. So Shivkumar has been targeted by BJP. They put him in jail. They harassed him. They wanted him to join the BJP. You know, all kinds of tricks were tried by the BJP's, you know, dirty works department. So he never yielded. So he's a tough guy. So I think Sudhakar, if he thinks that, you know, he'll not be able to handle it, I think he'll be in for a surprise. Second surprise will be the coordination. But I think
8: Sidharamaiah is, he cannot,
6: you know,
8: handle
6: very mature
8: it.
6: Politician.
8: I just said he will not be given a free hand.
6: I didn't interrupt when you said...
0: No, he says he will not be given a free hand. He says he will not be given a free hand.
8: If a captain cannot get his team members, how will a captain perform?
6: A chief minister is first amongst equals, that's all. And we are in a democratic system, not like a dictatorial party like the Bharatiya Janata Party, where whatever high command says,
0: okay,
6: we don't even know the names of chief ministers of many states today because they are so inconsequential. But here, let me assure you, it's a smooth transition. We will work together. And
0: okay, let's then go straight across to Professor Ashok Gulati, distinguished professor, agriculture, ICRIA, one of the country's leading agriculture economists. Appreciate you joining us, Dr. Gulati. The Union Finance Minister, Nirmala Sitharaman, earlier this week mentioned three critical Fs. Foreign exchange and fuel have been in the news. What has not been is the challenge of fertilizer. As you are seeing, the crisis now is serious, particularly the mounting fertilizer budget, which is now projected to exceed 2.5 lakh crores, could even cross 3 lakh crores if the state of Hormuz disruption persists. Is that the major challenge in your view?
10: Well, thanks for having me, Rajdeep, on your show. Fertilizer crisis, two parts we need to see. One is the stock situation for the Kharif crop. That's reasonably a

0: as per our calculations already, 2.4, 2.5 lakh crore is likely to be the subsidy given today's condition. But very recently, we had a roundtable on this issue, and the Joint Secretary of Ministry of Fertilizers said that if things don't improve quickly, then it's going to hit even 3 lakh crores. So from 1.71 lakh crores, which is budgeted, you are definitely going to touch about 2.4, 2.5 as on today's conditions. But if it continues the Strait of Hormuz blockade for another 2 months, 3 months, then it is going to be disastrous as far as subsidy is concerned. My worry is even more. And the worry is that we are almost 70% import dependent for our fertilizers. When you count not just the finished product of urea, but the urea production at home, all the gas that is coming to produce that, 85% of the gas is being imported. So the production of urea is going to be impacted. It is going to be very high cost. So the entire thing, I think in somewhere in the middle of Kharif season or towards the end of Kharif season, we are going to have a serious crisis. That's what my reading is as on today.
1: So you're warning of a serious crisis ahead of the Kharif season when it comes to urea and fertilizers. And you've been also, I've been reading your writings, talking of reform, saying give the farmers an income subsidy, don't give them a fertilizer subsidy. But as we've seen, Professor Gulati, when the government tries to introduce agricultural reforms as they did a few years ago, there was enormous resistance. Even today, if you are to reduce the fertilizer subsidies, there could be a political backlash. Which government is willing to take that political risk?
0: You don't have free lunch in a system. When the prices internationally of the gas and urea have gone through the roof, either you say, okay, my fiscal deficit, let it go explode, and then the macroeconomic environment will worsen, all your FDIs and exchange rate, all those issues, spillover effects would be there. Or you think that this crisis is an opportunity for reforming. There are different ways to reform. One, what I'm saying is from price subsidization to income support. So you have to communicate with the farmers first that we are not letting you down. We will give you that income support. We are trying to plug the leakages in the system. Because once the prices go at a natural level of markets, then all those leakages will disappear. You have created, for the last 15 years plus, the urea prices have not been increased. Is there any commodity, whether it was the MSP of rice or wheat or any other commodity, they have been continuously rising, but urea prices have remained constant. So you can't have these types. Otherwise, if you are going to subsidize this much, then you have to put quantity restrictions that, okay, per hectare or per acre, we will give you this depending upon what crop you are growing. So link it with the land size and the crop that is being produced.
1: You're saying something interesting. You're saying that make fertilizer prices fully subject to market forces. Don't give farmers the subsidy on fertilizer prices, but create a system by which the farmer benefits in terms of income subsidies, not fertilizer subsidies. That's the major reform. Am I correct?
0: That's right. It is switching from price subsidization to income policy and merge it with PM Kisan also. And you can still spend 2 lakh crores for subsidizing farmers. So that's not a problem. But then at least you will still save 40,000 crores which are being leaked away today.
1: Okay, I take your point, Professor Gulati. Appreciate you joining us. You can watch that full interview, of course, on India Today's website. Thanks very much, Dr. Gulati, for joining me. Let's take a break at this point. When we return,
2: the blockade of the Strait of Hormuz is impacting global fertilizer prices and their supply as well. Farmers in Punjab and Haryana are

0: getting ready for paddy sowing but are facing shortage of fertilizers, especially diammonium phosphate or DAP and urea. In Shriwala Barar village in Firozpur, Jaswant Singh says he needs 45 to 50 bags of fertilizers for his 15-acre land, but shops are giving only 2 to 4 bags.
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0: The situation is similar in Amritsar and Gurdaspur.
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0: Farmers in Haryana who registered online under Meri Fasal Meri Yojana say they are still waiting.
5: Are you ready or something? Are you ready? Are you ready? Are you ready? Are you ready? Are you ready? Are you ready? Are you ready? Are you ready? Are you ready? Are you ready? Are you ready? Are you ready?
6: Are
0: The fertilizer crisis in Punjab and Haryana are a direct fallout of geopolitical tensions and supply disruptions. While the ministers of both Punjab and Haryana say that all is well, but it's the farmers on the ground who say the crisis is real and palpable. The next few weeks are crucial as paddy will be sown in these states. With Bureau Inputs and Aseem Basi, this is Kamaljeet Sandhu in Chandigarh for India Today.
7: 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Sunil Gavaskar on Vaibhav Suryavanshi, the latest teen sensation who's simply transforming cricket like no one else has. At the age of 15, he's already a prodigious talent. How good is he? We'll ask Mr. Gavaskar that on the other side.

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0: Okay, let's turn to tonight's good news, today's story. Just picture this. A 15-year-old is at the crease and eliminating the IPL is on the line. International bowlers are searching for answers because the teenager is toying with them. Vaibhav Suryavanshi is not just the brightest prospect in Indian cricket. He's now quite a phenomenon. Back home in his village of Samastipur in Bihar, celebrations erupted. But Vaibhav isn't just a local folk hero. He's now the toast of an entire nation. In a moment, I'll talk to Sunil Gavaskar on him, but first take a look at this story.
1: Goes full, the ball goes longer. This is massive. Straight back down the ground again.
2: A 15-year-old cheering apart bowlers with international pedigree is no ordinary occurrence.
1: Now over third.
2: In the 2026 IPL eliminator, Vaibhav Suryavanshi launched into a world of his own.
1: One of the greats of our game.
2: 50 in just 16 balls and 97 of the most mesmerizing runs in just 29 deliveries.
1: And you thought you'd seen it all. This is the...
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2: Miles away in his village of Samastipur, crackers lit up the night sky and the celebrations went deep into the night. Chris Gayle, the gold standard of T20 cricket, has now slipped to the second spot because Vaibhav Suryavanshi now holds the record for the most sixes in an IPL season. His coach Manoj Oja recalls how Suryavanshi was always destined for greatness.
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2: In many ways, Suryavanshi has divided the world. He's making some question their existence, while for others, he's setting teenage goals. Sports Bureau, India Today.
0: Okay, so let's understand just how good is Vaibhav Suryavanshi. Joining me now is the hero of my generation. Sunil Gavaskar joins me. Appreciate your joining us, sir. Good to have you on the show. Is Vaibhav Suryavanshi simply the next big thing in Indian and world cricket? Is he a potential phenomenon, a once-in-a-generation cricketer?
6: He certainly promises to be that from what we've seen. Because, you know, for somebody to be playing the kind of shatrunj that he is, with the comfort level that he's playing it, means that he's somebody really, really special.
0: Well, you're saying he's really special. What stands out for you? He's hit the most sixes in an IPL season, broken Chris Gayle's record at the age of just 15, scores 97 in 29 balls in an eliminator. Make sense of that. What stands out for you about Vaibhav Suryavanshi at the moment, sir?
6: Well, the straightness of his batting. You know, I think a lot of batters who are six hitters are basically, you know, going down to the square leg and mid-wicket area. But look at the number of straight sixes that he hits and where he clears the front foot just a little bit, not too much. When you clear the front foot too much, you tend to play across the line and you get either bowled or you top-pitch the ball. But he doesn't clear the front foot too much, just a little bit to be able to get that swing straight. And you have a look at the straight sixes that he hits, either, you know, long off or long on or straight. And I think that is the hallmark. And of course, the balance. Because the balance, when he plays those shots, he doesn't fall over. He's there. His balance is absolutely terrific. And I think that is the most impressive thing.
0: But above all else, there's the fact that he's 15. I know that at 15, you were scoring runs in school cricket. But presumably, hitting Pat Cummins for three sixes, hitting the likes of Stark for sixes, what does that suggest? Is this raw power or something special in him?
6: Something special to be able to pick the line and length of all these great bowlers, the variety that they had. You know, Pat Cummins before this match had said that they have not just got plan A, they've got plan B and plan C. Nothing worked because, and he tried it. He bowled a short ball, he bowled a slow delivery, he bowled a Yorker leg delivery. Nothing worked against him, which means that, you know, Pat Cummins has got hundreds of wickets in Test cricket and one-day cricket and T20 cricket. But yet he wasn't able to stop him. And to have being hammered for three back-to-back sixes just tells you how special this young kid is.
0: You know, he's left-handed. He has that big backlift that you spoke about and that great bat swing. Someone today told me he reminds them a bit of the legendary Gary Sobers, someone from your vintage. Someone else more recently told me he reminds them of Brian Lara, another great West Indians, who's in fact, I'm told he was watching his videos as a young boy. Comparisons to be done or too early to make these comparisons with these legends?
6: No, just forget comparisons. I don't think, you know, we should be making any comparisons. Just let him, you know, enjoy his cricket. He is just a young kid at the moment. And I hope that the kid in him never leaves his cricket.
0: Because the obvious comparison, Mr. Gavaskar, is, well, let's say with Sachin Tendulkar. Simply because, again, Sachin at 15, and you know this as well as anyone, was also a phenomenon. Scored 100 on his Ranji debut, played for India at the age of 16. The comparisons, therefore, are, is Vaibhav Suryavanshi as good as a Sachin Tendulkar, or could he even become better one day? Is that fair on him to project him as the next Sachin, someone who could be even better than the great Tendulkar one day?
6: I think we in India really should stop comparing. Because we are the only country which, and maybe Pakistan, which is always forever comparing, you know, players of present generation with the earlier generation. We don't see that in Australia. Nobody compared Ricky Ponting with a Greg Chappell or a Greg Chappell with a Don Bradman. Nobody compares a Joe Root to say, you know, Jeffrey Boycott or Jack Hobbs. I think we should just allow the player to flower on his own, because that is the best way to take any pressure off him and to allow him, as I said, to play the game totally freely and just enjoy it.
0: You know, he's already scoring runs and breaking records in the IPL, but do you see any obvious weaknesses in his batting? The fact that he still hasn't really played or done or shown his ability in red ball cricket in the long format, do you believe that we should still only see him as a white ball superstar at the moment, someone who still needs to prove himself in the toughest format of the game?
6: Look, whichever format he's playing, at the moment he's playing the white ball and he's dominating. It doesn't matter what he does in the red ball format. Let's just enjoy him, watching him, because, you know, he really was, you name a single player, single person, apart from the SRH diehard, SRH team and the SRH diehard supporters, who did not want him to get that 100. All of us, everybody in that commentary box was really dejected that he didn't get to that 100. But then maybe that's a target for him for the next time. Okay, he already gone past Chris Gayle's number of sixes in that innings. So maybe not going, getting the fastest 100. Maybe that's for another day. And who knows, it might be maybe even tomorrow.
0: Let me ask you, has the great Gavaskar given any special tips to Vaibhav Suryavanshi as to what to do, how to bat, or have you stayed away from that at the moment?
6: Well, he came at the Naman Awards in Delhi about a couple of months ago when the BCCI Naman Awards were there. He and Ayush Mhatre both came. And the only thing I said to him was that, in T20, I know it's a little bit difficult, but in the one-day game and the red ball game, the minimum price you should put on your wicket is a century. I'm not telling you how to play, how to, you know, to play this and play that. No. Just put a minimum price of a century on your wicket in the 50 over and the red ball format. In T20, it's not easy to get a century every time, but even if you get an 80, that'll be fantastic.
0: Do you believe also that he's here to stay? I know that's a strange question to ask of a 15-year-old. There are those who will say, is he a one-season phenomenon? Will bowlers eventually find out all his weaknesses? Do you believe we will still be talking about Vaibhav Suryavanshi 10, 15 years down the line as he keeps breaking records? Or could he be a one-season wonder?
6: No, he's not a one-season wonder. He got a century in the IPL last year, his second season. So any weaknesses would have been found out in the second season, which nobody seems to have found any weaknesses. So, no, I think we should be barring injury. We should be enjoying his cricket maybe for the next 25 years, if not more.
0: You know, Mr. Gavaskar, the thing is, every time I see you in this interview talking about him, there's a smile on your face. It suggests something. There's a smile on my face. We've seen something special. And you've seen Indian cricket for, what, 50 years? You've seen the great players over the years. I know you don't want to make comparisons, but is there still a player he reminds you of that he plays like? Or is there a wow factor that's unique, Vaibhav Suryavanshi, that makes him completely different to anything you've seen?
6: Absolutely. I mean, he's completely unique because somebody to be able to hit the sixes with the regularity that he does and the ease with which he does. I think he's unique, completely unique. And I think that is the reason why he's going to capture the imagination of the cricketing world. He already has. Everybody wants to talk about him. Everybody wants to see him. So the sky is the limit for him.
0: You know, my young nephew was asking me, and he's 13 years old, where does Vaibhav get the power from? Where do you think he gets the power to play these shots that he does? Where does that power come from?
6: I think it's a timing. Basically, it's a timing. But he also is strongly built. When he comes close to you, you realize he's strongly built, and he's still a growing lad. So maybe he'll grow up maybe a couple of inches. So he'll probably be 6 feet then. I think he's 5'9" now. He might be 6 feet, and that'll mean that he doesn't really have to reach out for a lot of deliveries, because the ease with which he'll be able to get under the ball and hit it will be even more phenomenal.
0: You know, my final question, and I want to take you into a time capsule. Sunil Gavaskar is batting with Vaibhav Suryavanshi for the Rajasthan Royals in 2026. You're on the other end. You're watching this 15-year-old hit all these sixes. What would you do? What would you tell him? How would you open the batting with him? Because I saw the shots of you of him touching your feet.
6: Look, I mean, I played for Rajasthan Sporting Club as well.
0: Yes.
6: In the Kanga League.
0: Yes, I remember.
6: So there is a Rajasthan connection. What I would say to him is exactly what I said to him yesterday when he came just before the match, and we were doing a show on the ground when he came, and he touched my feet, and all I said to him, "Lage raho, bete, lage raho," and that is exactly what I would say if I was batting with him down the other end.
0: Lage raho, Vaibhav bhai, is what we can say. Sunil Gavaskar, as I said, you've watched Indian cricket for the last 50 years. I don't think and I've watched it for more than four decades. I don't think we've quite seen anything like Vaibhav Suryavanshi, at least not at the age of 15 in terms of white ball cricket. But thank you very much for sharing your thoughts on Vaibhav Suryavanshi. Let's hope that the young man goes from strength to strength. And guess what? Sabse bhari hai Bihari. He's put Bihar on the map of Indian cricket. Okay, I want to leave you though with an image of the day. India today is celebrating Eid ul Adha, commonly known as Bakri Eid. Muslim communities across the country offering special prayers. Mosques in several cities decorated as people gathered in large numbers to offer namaz, celebrate with family and friends. Forget all the politics that is played out over these festivals. Our thoughts are with our Muslim brothers and sisters. I want to wish each and every one of them today a happy Eid. This country's uniqueness lies in the fact that it is the most diverse society you can get across communities. Let people celebrate the festivals they want. Live and let live. Jio or jine do. Let me just say a happy Eid to each and every one of them. Keep the politics out. Let faith prevail at times like this. Thanks for watching. You stay well, stay safe. Good night, Shubhratri. Jai Hind. Namaskar.
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11: Exit Siddaramaiah, enter Shivkumar.
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14: It was quite clear that Rahul Gandhi was trying to convince Siddaramaiah and he wanted both. 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
11: Others speculated, we substantiated.
15: Our sources now reconfirming that Mr. Siddaramaiah will resign as Karnataka's chief minister.
16: Bureaucracy is the first one that I believe.
17: You're already getting a sense of the mood in the air, right? The winds of change, yes. They're smelting.
16: DK Shivkumar will be the next chief minister of Karnataka till 2028 May, that is the next assembly election.
11: The gold standard of political coverage. India Today keeps you ahead as always.
18: So sorry.
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Very good morning, viewers. You're watching First Up with Shreya Kundu, and we will be taking you through all the top stories of this very morning right here. But before all of that, let's quickly take a look at the headlines first. The time has come for the DKS Sarkara to take over. Stage set for Shivakumar, swearing in years of patience and penance, pays off. Key Congress MLAs meet today in Bengaluru. Siddaramaiah and DK Shivakumar are to also meet Governor Gehlot. Siddaramaiah steps down, action shifts to Delhi after rejecting the Rajya Sabha seat offer. Siddaramaiah is to meet the Gandhis shortly. High command pushes Siddaramaiah for the national role, wants Siddaramaiah to become national OBC face. Political showdown over CBSE examination portal mess after the NEET UG row. Union Minister Dharmendra Pradhan takes responsibility, vows to fix the issues, punish the culprits, calls Rahul Gandhi frustrated neta. Rahul demands Pradhan's resignation. Law catches up with the monster-in-law. Just hours after the Madhya Pradesh High Court cancels her bail, Trisha's mother-in-law, Giribala, held, and then CBI is to produce Giribala in court today. Three months of West Asia tensions after conflict reignites summit talks. U.S. ups the ante against Tehran. Landing access halted for Iran Airlines. U.S. media says preliminary deal reached, says 60-day MOU finalized.

0: On that note, viewers, we're beginning the bulletin with our focus on breaking news. This is Siddaramaiah now stepping down and the action now shifting from Karnataka to Delhi at this given point. Siddaramaiah is to meet Rahul Gandhi shortly, in fact. Siddaramaiah's special flight has been diverted to Jaipur last night. Siddaramaiah's son and Surjewala all accompany him. High command pushes Siddaramaiah for the national role. The special flight carrying Chief Minister Siddaramaiah has landed in Jaipur instead of Delhi due to the adverse weather conditions last evening in the national capital region. Karnataka in charge and Congress General Secretary Randeep Singh Surjewala, Ministers KJ George, Bharati Suresh, Legal Advisor Punanna, Siddaramaiah's MLC son Yatindra and Congress Secretary Abhishek Dutt were all in that very flight as per the statement issued by the Chief Minister's office. Now, Rahul Gautam joining me on the broadcast with more details on the same, on what we expect of this very meeting that is to take place. Rahul, very good morning to you. It's yet another action-packed day for these Karnataka ministers and leaders, but more importantly, the action now shifts to Delhi itself. But the question that still remains is, now that Siddaramaiah has rejected the Rajya Sabha seat and the fact that Congress still is pushing him for a national role, how is that going to play out next?
1: Well, that's why Rahul Gandhi had decided to take things in his own hand, and now on at around 9 a.m. Siddaramaiah will be meeting Rahul Gandhi one-on-one at his residence. You rightly pointed out that Siddaramaiah is still non-committal to a Rajya Sabha seat, and he is not keen to come down to the national capital. But Congress party is still insisting that he should take up a bigger role in the national capital. He should look beyond Karnataka, and for the same reason, at around 9 a.m., the two leaders, Siddaramaiah and Rahul Gandhi, they will be meeting. See, we have to understand that Congress party clearly believes that if Siddaramaiah is going to stay in Bangalore, like in an ordinary MLA, it won't look good on the part of Congress leadership. And that's why they want him to come to the national capital, take up a bigger role, become a OBC face for the party, so that party can propagate its ideology in a more better way. So therefore, you can expect that it's going to be an action-packed day as far as Delhi is concerned, Congress is concerned, because of the fact that both Siddaramaiah and D.K. Shivkumar in the national capital expect that after Siddaramaiah, D.K. Shivkumar will also be meeting the senior leadership, and expect that the new government formation will also be taking place in coming days following these meetings.
0: Right, Rahul, thank you for setting context to what we are expecting from this day's meeting itself in the national capital. On that note, viewers, let's quickly take you through all that's happened so far into this very story since yesterday, after Siddaramaiah stepped down from his chief ministerial role. Just hours after stepping down as the Karnataka chief minister, Siddaramaiah, who's on a key visit to the national capital, the veteran leader is scheduled to meet Rahul Gandhi one-on-one at 9 a.m. with separate meetings, also likely with Sonia Gandhi and Mallikarjun Kharge at 10 Janpat. Significantly, the visit comes just hours after Siddaramaiah publicly rejected the Congress leadership's push for a national role, saying that he wants to continue working in the state of Karnataka itself. But India Today, remember, has now learned that the Congress high command is unlikely to give up that easily. Sources say Siddaramaiah was earlier offered a Rajya Sabha berth, along with a bigger organizational role ahead of the 2029 Lok Sabha elections. The leadership is expected to once again urge him to take up that national responsibility. The Congress sees Siddaramaiah as one of its strongest OBC faces nationally, a mass leader with deep grassroots connect and political face of Karnataka's caste census push, now central to Rahul Gandhi's social justice campaign.
2: ಭಾಳ ವಿನಮ್ರವಾಗಿ ಆಗಲ್ಲ ಅಂತ ಹೇಳಿದೆ. ನಾನು ರಾಷ್ಟ್ರ ರಾಜಕಾರಣದಲ್ಲಿ ನನಗೆ ಆಸಕ್ತಿ ಇಲ್ಲ, ರಾಜ್ಯ ರಾಜಕಾರಣದಲ್ಲೇ ಇರ್ತೀನಿ. ಇನ್ನೂ 2 ವರ್ಷ ಇದೆ, ಅಲ್ಲಿವರೆಗೆ ಕರ್ನಾಟಕದ ಜನರಿಗೆ ಜನಗಳ ಪರವಾಗಿ ನಾನು ಈಗಾಗಲೇ ಹೇಳಿದ್ದೀನಿ, ಐ ವಿಲ್ ಕಂಟಿನ್ಯೂ ಇನ್ ಆಕ್ಟಿವ್ ಪಾಲಿಟಿಕ್ಸ್.
0: So on that note, let's try and understand a little more in depth as to why is it that the Congress wants Siddaramaiah in Delhi at this given point? Why is it that the push comes in for this central organizational role to be taken up by Siddaramaiah after he's now stepped down from his chief ministerial post? Number one, Congress sees Siddaramaiah as a key OBC face, as he has served the party, and we have seen the campaigns that he's led in the state of Karnataka as the face of the OBC. He's known to be a social justice leader. So he is belongs to that community, and he is a very strong face when it comes to the OBC. And on that note, number two, if we look at Siddaramaiah's Congress strongest mass leader in South, if we look at all the southern states, somewhere down the line, every election that's taken place, both Siddaramaiah and D.K. Shivakumar have led campaigns in each of these respective states, because that is the power that Siddaramaiah holds. He's a veteran in the Congress party himself and holds a legacy to his name, which is what comes in to be very important. Now, Siddaramaiah is projected as caste census champion at the same time, which is, again, one of the bold moves that he played along before leaving his role of chief minister's chair, that is, in Karnataka, which is accepting that caste census report. He has always been a caste census champion, and he's projected as one even now. Number four, rebrand the move as elevation and not demotion. A leader of his stature and his legacy doesn't just die out like that. It is not a demotion after the High Command ordered him to step down from his post, but an elevation, given that he's being integrated and assimilated into the central leadership role now at the national level itself. Number five, party wants to use Siddaramaiah's organizational experience, which would come in to be very, very crucial, especially for the 2029 elections. Of course, Karnataka would be headed into an state assembly polls before that itself, but that campaign might have D.K. Shivakumar as the face of it from the Congress side. But more importantly, 2029 is also what the Congress is planning for simultaneously beyond the state elections that are planned up for the next few years. Number six, Rahul Gandhi is keen to have Siddaramaiah in the national team. Again, experience does come into play a very important role, especially when we speak of the sector of politics. So, which is why Rahul Gandhi and the High Command both do not want to give away a leader like Siddaramaiah. They want him in the helm of affairs, even if it's at the national level now, from moving away from the state level. Now, while these are the reasons why the High Command, including Congress, doesn't want Siddaramaiah to, in fact, isolate them, what is it that Siddaramaiah wants? Siddaramaiah, as a leader, does not want to leave Karnataka at this given point. He wants to continue working as a Congress leader inside the very state, within the very state. Number one, the reason being, he has a strong Ayanda support base. Again, which we were talking about earlier, the community that he represents at this given point of time. Number two, there are loyal voters bases across regions that he has. In fact, yesterday also, when he was stepping down from his chief ministerial role, we could see protests taking place in pockets of Karnataka. There were MLAs within the cabinet, within his cabinet, and in general as well, even moving beyond the cabinet, who were really upset with this decision. They didn't want Siddaramaiah to step down. So be it within the party or even amongst the masses, he has a support base everywhere. There is a direct connect with the grassroots cadre. That Siddaramaiah is known to be a mass leader in Karnataka, and it's not just the public that we're speaking of in terms of schemes or in terms of the way that he's projected himself as a leader, but also within the party, as we were mentioning, that the cabinet leaders, there were MLAs, there was an entire Siddaramaiah camp, of course, that we've spoken about time and again. All of them, including the last cadre at the very utmost grassroots level, has a connect with Siddaramaiah. That is the kind of leader that he used to be, and that's the kind of hold he has within the party in the state of Karnataka. Number four, again, assumes greater power in the state than at center. So Siddaramaiah's role in Karnataka, or even the fact that the kind of support base he has, it is enjoyed in Karnataka. So at the central level, that is something he will still have to set up and work toward in terms of the organization skill, as well as establishing that connect from a central position. Right now, he already enjoys and has that legacy back in his state, which is why, and not just his state, but in South as a whole, there everybody in the Congress units of respective southern states knows Siddaramaiah and respects Siddaramaiah as a leader there, which is why that hold that he has down south. But that will change a little when he takes up a central role, given that he'll have to again establish that connect with the cadres there from the central position. Again, number five, he wants a legacy secured in the state. Siddaramaiah, as we were mentioning, has held a long legacy. And himself as a leader, he could be seen emotional yesterday when he was stepping down from that very role that he was bestowed with back in 2023. And which is why he's also pushed forward for his son to be included in the next cabinet, to have an important position in the next cabinet that would be formed under D.K. Shivkumar, because it's a legacy in itself that's been running. Number six, strong emotional connect with the voters. Of course, one that we've already mentioned, that Karnataka identifies with Siddaramaiah at the same time. And this is not just the OBC community that we're talking about, but also in general, there is a must connect that Siddaramaiah holds in the state of Karnataka, which is why he doesn't want to leave the state so early. So on that note, viewers, while this is what's been happening on the Siddaramaiah side of affairs, if we may call it so, let's take a look at how is it that the new leader and the new chief minister designate has been preparing for his term to begin. Karnataka's high voltage CM drama is now in its final act. Just hours after the leadership transition, both Siddaramaiah and D.K. Shivakumar are in the national capital. D.K. Shivakumar will be meeting the party's top leadership today, with the hectic discussions underway on the shape of new Karnataka cabinet. Sources say Siddaramaiah's son Yatindra could find a new place in the new power structure as D.K. Shivakumar prepares to finally take charge of Karnataka's top job at this point. Sources say May 31st, that is, and June 1st and June 3rd are being considered as the possible dates for the oath-taking ceremony so far.
2: Nano Mukhyamantri Sthanakke Rajyapalara ಭವನದಲ್ಲಿ ರಾಜೀನಾಮೆಯನ್ನು ಸಲ್ಲಿಸಿದ್ದೇನೆ. ಮೊದಲಿನಿಂದಲೂ ಹೇಳ್ತಿದ್ದೆ, ಅನೇಕ ಸಾರಿ ಹೇಳಿದ್ದೀನಿ ಮಾಧ್ಯಮದವರು ಮುಂದೆ ಮತ್ತು ಹೊರಗಡೆ. ಹೈಕಮಾಂಡ್ನವರು ಯಾವಾಗ ಸೂಚಿಸ್ತಾರೆ ಆವಾಗ ರಾಜೀನಾಮೆಯನ್ನು ಕೊಡ್ತೇನೆ ಅಂತ ಹೇಳಿದ್ದೆ. ಅದರ ಪ್ರಕಾರ ಮೊನ್ನೆ ಹೈಕಮಾಂಡ್ನವರು ರಾಜೀನಾಮೆ ಕೊಡಿ ಅಂತ ಹೇಳಿದ ಮೇಲೆ ನಾನು ನಾಳಿದ್ದು ರಾಜೀನಾಮೆ ಕೊಡ್ತೇನೆ ಅಂತ ಹೇಳಿದ್ದೆ. ಅಂದರೆ ಈ ಒಂದು ಹಾಗಾಗಿ ಇವತ್ತು ರಾಜೀನಾಮೆಯನ್ನು ಸಲ್ಲಿಸ್ತಾ ಇದ್ದೇನೆ.
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5: Rahul Gandhi bade dinon se gyan baant rahe the ki jitni abadi utna haq, jati janganna, OBC. Ab to main unki mukhyamantriyon ki list dekhta hoon, to Siddaramaiah ji mukhyamantri nahi rahe. 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
0: Well, on that note, let's also take you through, while we were telling you about the different aspects involved in the Siddaramaiah equation right now, let's take you through what exactly stands next for DK Shivkumar and the political test that he would be facing at this given point as he takes over power in Karnataka as the chief minister. Very firstly, one would have to see his strengths when we speak of him as a leader and for the gearing up for the top job in the state. Congress's top organizational neta in Karnataka, who rebuilt the party as the KPCC chief. And he is a strong Bokalega base with networks known as Congress's crisis manager and is an experienced administrator at the same time. So this is all of the strengths that he enjoys, wherein he is not just an experienced leader and administrator, but DK Shivkumar is known for his organizational skills within the party. And in fact, if anything, in 2023, when the elections took place, his role was very crucial in terms of reorganizing the party and bringing everyone together under one umbrella to fight the very elections and secure a victory at the same time. On the other hand, however, let's also take a look at his weakness. There is ED and corruption charges that shadow his image. Again, aggressive style may fuel factionalism. That is, again, his own personal style of dealing with affairs within the party. There are comparisons that are drawn and will be drawn more and more now that he takes over and succeeds Umar Siddaramaiah as the chief minister. There will be comparisons that are drawn between his welfare schemes and what Siddaramaiah had to offer. Then there is, again, limited reach in some of the Ahinda sections, which comes out to be very... While he enjoys a very popular support base from the Bokalega community, when we speak of the Ahinda sections, his reach is somewhat limited. Again, opportunities that he has as a leader at this given point. There is a chance to emerge as Congress's top face and one that would be expanding the Bokalega support base at this given point. And this would be right ahead of elections, which will take place 2 years later in the very state. So it does give him enough time to secure his own support base and maybe another victory in the state of Karnataka. Opportunity again to push Bengaluru model, which has been his model for the longest time. And the success may boost him as a national leader as well. The national profile that he has, the portfolio as a leader, as a national leader, will get a boost if he indeed is successful and uses this as an opportunity to push himself forward. On the other hand, again, threats that may come in at this given point is the fact that Siddaramaiah camp may continue the power balance. Yesterday, as we were mentioning earlier, the kind of supporters that Siddaramaiah enjoys even within the party itself, there might be a power balance that's struck because they will continue to speak up and in favor of Siddaramaiah, and which is also one of the reasons that Siddaramaiah doesn't want to leave the very state of Karnataka. BJP is to target DK Shivkumar over corruption. As we said, there are several cases that are still underway at this given point, which he has earlier been holed up for. Again, Bengaluru issues could hurt his image at the same time because Bengaluru, if we speak civic issue-wise, has been looking at several challenges. How he handles them would be looked at very, very crucially by the public there. And then legal cases, of course, at the end of the day, remain to be a very big political risk because that's a loose end untied even for political leaders. And the minute there is that case that hangs over a political leader, there's always room for arm twisting or even threats to come in the form of blackmail from other parties. So there's a lot that goes about. There's a long road ahead for Shivakumar. He's proven himself as the able administrator, one who has brought together the party right ahead of the elections and campaigned through all of it to secure the victory for the Congress. Whether he's equally capable, a chief minister or not, an administrator or not, that is something we will be looking at. Now, on the other hand, let's also take a look at other political tests that D.K. Shivakumar would have to be facing right at the helm of affairs, right as he begins his term as the chief minister. Number one would be, and this is within the party itself and also involves the mass level problems that he would be facing. What are the issues that he would be facing with his people in the state of Karnataka? Number one would be consolidating the Voka Liga leadership base. Remember, he is the one who represents and enjoys that support base, but Voka Ligas means themselves also. It's not an easy community with easy power structures within themselves. So to consolidate all of them and bring them under one umbrella and ambit would be D.K. Shivakumar at this given point of time. Number two, again, would be the balance that he strikes between Voka Ligas and Ahindas. Because remember, as we were mentioning, Siddaramaiya was one who enjoyed the support base from the Ahinda sections, and D.K. Shivakumar is one who enjoys the support base from the Voka Liga faction. That is, now both happen to be very crucial communities in Karnataka, so striking a balance between the two and not favoring one over the other would be a very, very crucial task for D.K. Shivakumar. At the same time, again, managing the Lingayat community expectations at the same time also remains to be important. Then managing Siddaramaiya camp loyalist, because they're still not convinced with D.K. Shivakumar taking up the role from Siddaramaiya, succeeding Siddaramaiya at this given point. They still have to say that Siddaramaiya should have continued for the next 2 years in as the chief minister of this and the leader of this very cabinet. Number five, cabinet and portfolio distribution would be under major scrutiny. Who gets what? That would also be a big challenge, with already Siddaramaiya having made demands for not just his son, but also his supporters, his loyalists within the party. He's asked for important positions. So yes, very crucial tests in front of D.K. that lay in front of D.K. Shivakumar as he takes up this new role. And on that note, viewers, let's quickly take you through some more breaking news coming in. Briefly shifting our focus now to a story that's been rocking the education system of our country at this given point, is the paper leak cases and the several irregularities that have come in this exam season across examinations. That is, now our focus is on the NEET UG paper leak case, wherein the hearing is to take place in the Supreme Court today for this very case. And the petitions have been filed by FIMA and UDF to dissolve the NTA and hold the exam via the computer-based testing system, which is something which we were also hearing from our sources that from next year, it is the NTA itself that will be organizing this examination on the computer-based model, that is the online model, CBT as we know it. And this would be under court monitoring. What the plea suggests is this CBT should not be under the NTA, but should be under court monitoring. And the plea is for CBI investigation to take place into the very leak. Now, Anisha Mathur joins me on the broadcast with more details on the same. Anisha, very good morning to you. These are the latest details with regards to the NEET UG paper leak case. It's to be heard in the top court of the country. But before that, just take us through the details of what the petition exactly demands from the Supreme Court when we speak of this very examination. Anisha, if you can hear me. Well, we'll get that connection repatched with Anisha Mathur. But yes, right now, viewers, when we speak of the petition and what it demands, two demands: NTA to be dissolved, and this is a demand that's been made from student bodies as well, from opposition parties as well, that how is it and what is the NTA required for if they have been faltering at conducting these examinations time and again. And the second demand is the fact that this examination be held in the online mode under court monitoring. That is also CBI investigation has been called in. Independent investigation has been called in for the NEET UG examinations again. On that note, there's also more news coming in on that very front. While the case will be heard in the Supreme Court today, there's a crucial committee meeting on the NEET today itself. Committee here, the views of Secretary, Department of Higher Education, Ministry of Education, along with Director General, NTA, and Director, CBI. So, yes, this is a crucial committee meeting that we will be looking at. Remember, earlier, the Secretary of the Department of Higher Education and the NTA Chief, both of them were called in by the Parliamentary Panel for Education itself, the Standing Committee that is, to question them with regards to the irregularities that have been flagged from the examination that was held this time. But again, there is a committee meeting that will be taking place amongst all of these designated personnel, if you speak of the Education Department. The Secretary will be there, the NTA Chief will be there, Ministry of Education along with Director General. All of these members shall be holding a crucial meeting to discuss the way forward. And remember, June 21st is the re-examination date. And right now, the biggest challenge in front of both the Education Department and the NTA is to, in fact, hold the examinations in a fair and just way. On that note, Aaj Tak's Shweta Singh spoke to the Union Education Minister Dharmendra Pradhan over the NEET and CBSE controversy both. Listen in to what he had to say.
6: देश के शिक्षा मंत्री धर्मेंद्र प्रधान हमारे साथ हैं और धर्मेंद्र प्रधान जी मैं कह सकती हूँ कि इस समय जो शिक्षा मंत्री हैं और शिक्षा मंत्रालय है उसकी सबसे बड़ी परीक्षा चल रही है नीट जो री एग्जाम होना है उसके लिए कैसी तैयारियां हैं आप लोगों की किस तरह के आप लोग बंदोबस्त कर रहे हैं कि जो पिछले महीने हुआ वो दोबारा ना हो
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2: On that note, let's shift our focus and go back to the state of Karnataka. Now, what we are learning at this given point is very not just important but also surprising at this given point of time, because it's Governor Thavarchand Gehlot who has reportedly not accepted Chief Minister Siddaramaiah's resignation, with the Lok Bhavan currently focused on the preparations to receive the Vice President later today. Congress leadership is now hoping the resignation letter will formally be accepted soon, after which a crucial Congress Legislative Party meeting is expected to be convened to elect the next leader. Meanwhile, Siddaramaiah and Deputy Chief Minister D.K. Shivkumar, along with their close aides, are camping in Delhi to finalize the new cabinet composition and berth-sharing formula. Sources indicate the list of ministers could be finalized by the end of the day. Swearing-in ceremony for the new government setup is likely to be held either on June 1st or 3rd. At this given point is what we are learning. But very crucial what we are getting to understand. Sagar Ra joins me on the broadcast with more details on this very aspect. Sagar, a very good morning to you. You know, since yesterday, there's been enough speculation and back and forth with regards to whether the governor is going to be accepting the resignation. And then there was a time when we'd heard that the resignation letter would be accepted yesterday itself as he was flying back to Karnataka. But from what we are given to understand this morning, the resignation letter that was submitted by Siddaramaiah yesterday to the Lok Bhavan has still not been formally accepted by the governor. So he still remains to be the chief minister of the very state.
3: Absolutely. And if you notice that yesterday, Thavarchand Gehlot was supposed to return by 7:38, but his flight was delayed from Indore, and he had reached late in the night. And the resignation letter which was being given by Karnataka Chief Minister Siddaramaiah is still sealed, because he is the person who has to come and open and thereafter acknowledge that the resignation letter is accepted, or else he might also ask Siddaramaiah to come in person so that they can finish the formality. But so far, the resignation letter is not accepted, and Governor Thavarchand Gehlot is busy with a vice president program today here in Bengaluru. And what we get to learn through our sources is that the Congress leadership is awaiting for him to accept the resignation soon. And irrespective of the camp, D.K. Shivakumar camp or Siddaramaiah camp, both are waiting governor accept the resignation as soon as possible, because constitutionally there is no mistake in the letter. They can give the resignation letter to the secretary, but still the governor have to come and have to acknowledge this particular resignation letter. And meanwhile, D.K. Shivakumar and Siddaramaiah camp both are camping in Delhi, where they are trying to negotiate and lobby for cabinet berth for their loyalists. And if at all everything

0: all's in place, the swearing in ceremony might either happen on 1st or 3rd. 31st, which was supposed to happen, has been completely ruled out. Now, they have only two options, that is either on 1st June or 3rd June.
1: Right. So, yes, as far as the developments go, there was an entire speculation of whether the swearing-in ceremony for DK Shiv Kumar would be taking place this weekend. But from how things are proceeding, this is a procedural hurdle that we still see has not been solved. We will be taking a look at the swearing-in ceremony next week, is what we are given to understand. Yes, that's the latest into this very case. On that note, let's quickly take a look at more breaking news that's coming in. Shifting focus now to the state of West Bengal. Kolkata is to host the International Yoga Day 2026, a theme being Yoga for Healthy Aging. Prime Minister Modi is to participate in the Yoga Day event. This is to take place on June 21st. Prime Minister Modi will be in Kolkata for Yoga Day. Kolkata is to host the International Day of Yoga 2026. The main event theme of this year would be Yoga for Healthy Aging. Prime Minister will be participating in the celebrations in Kolkata on June 21st. This is what we are given to understand on the International Yoga Day. Remember, this has been gaining momentum. This particular day is celebrated not just in India, but yes, it is internationally now known in terms of how India observes and celebrates Yoga Day, led by the very Prime Minister himself, who's been an ardent practitioner, one may say, of this very of yoga itself, of this very particular physical activity, that is. And this is something that he's pushed for time and again, for not just the young ones but also amongst the elderly, to keep one aligned and also healthy at the same time. And this time, the International Yoga Day, as far as the Prime Minister goes, he shall be participating in the event being celebrated in Kolkata. On that note, we are slipping into a short break, but on the other side, we will come back with a very, very important and positive note, that is a conversation, an exclusive conversation with Sunil Gavaskar, which we will be, in fact, taking you through later in the course of the bulletin itself. But for now, we're slipping into a short break. Do stay tuned as we come back with more on the other side.

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0: Turn It Up with today's hits on TuneIn. We're bringing you the songs everyone's talking about, all in one place. 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

0: Okay, let's turn to tonight's good news, today's story. Just picture this. A 15-year-old is at the crease and eliminating the IPL is on the line. International bowlers are searching for answers because the teenager is toying with them. Vaibhav Suryavanshi is not just the brightest prospect in Indian cricket. He's now quite a phenomenon. Back home in his village of Samastipur in Bihar, celebrations erupted. But Vaibhav isn't just a local folk hero. He's now the toast of an entire nation. In a moment, I'll talk to Sunil Gavaskar on him, but first take a look at this story.
1: Goes full, the ball goes longer. This is massive. Straight back down the ground again.
2: A 15-year-old cheering apart bowlers with international pedigree is no ordinary occurrence.
1: Now over third.
2: In the 2026 IPL eliminator, Vaibhav Suryavanshi launched into a world of his own. 50 in just 16 balls and 97 of the most mesmerizing runs in just 29 deliveries.
3: Try karta hu ki matlab main jab bhi acche intent mein rehta hu to bowler pressure mein rehte hai to main try karta hu ki usko continue karu aur dominate karke khelu.
2: 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Chris Gayle, the gold standard of T20 cricket, has now slipped to the second spot because Vaibhav Suryavanshi now holds the record for the most sixes in an IPL season. His coach Manoj Oja recalls how Suryavanshi was always destined for greatness.
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2: In many ways, Suryavanshi has divided the world. He's making some question their existence, while for others, he's setting teenage goals. Sports Bureau, India Today.
0: Okay, so let's understand just how good is Vaibhav Suryavanshi. Joining me now is the hero of my generation. Sunil Gavaskar joins me. Appreciate your joining us, sir. Good to have you on the show. Is Vaibhav Suryavanshi simply the next big thing in Indian and world cricket? Is he a potential phenomenon, a once-in-a-generation cricketer?
6: He certainly promises to be that from what we've seen. Because, you know, for somebody to be playing the kind of shots that he is, with the comfort level that he's playing it, means that he's somebody really, really special.
0: Well, you're saying he's really special. What stands out for you? He's hit the most sixes in an IPL season, broken Chris Gayle's record at the age of just 15, scores 97 in 29 balls in an eliminator. Make sense of that. What stands out for you about Vaibhav Suryavanshi at the moment, sir?
6: Well, the straightness of his batting. You know, I think a lot of batters who are six hitters are basically, you know, going down to the square leg and mid-wicket area. But look at the number of straight sixes that he hits. And where he clears the front foot just a little bit, not too much. When you clear the front foot too much, you tend to play across the line and you get either bowled or you top pitch the ball. But he doesn't clear the front foot too much. Just a little bit to be able to get that swing straight. And you have a look at the straight sixes that he hits, either, you know, long off or long on or straight. And I think that is the hallmark. And of course, the balance. Because the balance, when he plays those shots, he doesn't fall over. He's there. His balance is absolutely terrific. And I think that is the most impressive thing.
0: But above all else, there's the fact that he's 15. I know that at 15, you were scoring runs in school cricket. But presumably, hitting Pat Cummins for three sixes, hitting the likes of Stark for sixes, what does that suggest? Is this raw power or something special in him?
6: Something special to be able to pick the line and length of all these great bowlers, the variety that they had. You know, Pat Cummins before this match had said that they have not just got plan A, they've got plan B and plan C. Nothing worked because, and he tried it. He bowled a short ball, he bowled a slow delivery, he bowled a Yorker leg delivery. Nothing worked against him, which means that, you know, Pat Cummins has got hundreds of wickets in Test cricket and one-day cricket and T20 cricket. But yet he wasn't able to stop him. And to have been hammered for three back-to-back sixes just tells you how special this young kid is.
0: You know, he's left-handed. He has that big backlift that you spoke about and that great bat swing. Someone today told me he reminds them a bit of the legendary Gary Sobers, someone from your vintage. Someone else more recently told me he reminds them of Brian Lara, another great West Indians, who's in fact, I'm told he was watching his videos as a young boy. Comparisons to be done or too early to make these comparisons with these legends?
6: No, just forget comparisons. I don't think, you know, we should be making any comparisons. Just let him, you know, enjoy his cricket. He is just a young kid at the moment. And I hope that the kid in him never leaves his cricket.
0: Because the obvious comparison, Mr. Gavaskar, is, well, let's say with Sachin Tendulkar. Simply because, again, Sachin at 15, and you know this as well as anyone, was also a phenomenon. Scored 100 on his Ranji debut, played for India at the age of 16. The comparisons, therefore, are, is Vaibhav Suryavanshi as good as a Sachin Tendulkar, or could he even become better one day? Is that fair on him to project him as the next Sachin, someone who could be even better than the great Tendulkar one day?
6: I think we in India really should stop comparing. Because we are the only country which, and maybe Pakistan, which is always forever comparing, you know, players of present generation with the earlier generation. We don't see that in Australia. Nobody compared Ricky Ponting with a Greg Chappell or a Greg Chappell with a Don Bradman. Nobody compares a Joe Root to say, you know, Jeffrey Boycott or Jack Hobbs. I think we should just allow the player to flower on his own, because that is the best way to take any pressure off him and to allow him, as I said, to play the game totally freely and just enjoy it.
0: You know, he's already scoring runs and breaking records in the IPL, but do you see any obvious weaknesses in his batting? The fact that he still hasn't really played or done or shown his ability in red ball cricket in the long format. Do you believe that we should still only see him as a white ball superstar at the moment, someone who still needs to prove himself in the toughest format of the game?
6: Look, whichever format he's playing, at the moment he's playing the white ball and he's dominating. It doesn't matter what he does in the red ball format. Let's just enjoy him, watching him. Because, you know, he really was, you name a single player, single person, apart from the SRH diehard, SRH team and the SRH diehard supporters, who did not want him to get that 100. All of us, everybody in that commentary box was really dejected that he didn't get to that 100. But then maybe that's a target for him for the next time. Okay, he already gone past Chris Gayle, number of sixes in that innings. So maybe not going, getting the fastest 100. Maybe that's for another day. And who knows, it might be maybe even tomorrow.
7: Viewers, on that note, we are shifting our focus to breaking news swiftly that we are learning about from the state of Karnataka. Just a while back, we were taking you through the latest updates about the governor of Karnataka. And now what we are learning is that he has accepted the resignation of Siddaramaiah, stepping down from the chief ministerial role. Siddaramaiah's resignation has been accepted by Governor Gehlot. Governor returned to Bengaluru last night itself from Madhya Pradesh. Remember, he had to make that trip very quickly because of a family emergency. And now what we are learning is that he was back last night itself and has accepted the very resignation submitted by Siddaramaiah. So he is no longer the chief minister of Karnataka at this given point as we speak. On that note, we have Sagar Rao joining us on the broadcast with more details on the same. Sagar, just a little while back, we were discussing about what will be the way forward, given that the governor has not accepted the resignation as of then. But now we are learning that the resignation has been accepted. Take us through the fact that, is there a possibility now that the swearing-in ceremony for DK Shivkumar may take place over the weekend itself?
8: So still, we are waiting for the communication from the Congress office, because since the governor has accepted the resignation, now the Congress office have to communicate to all their MLAs for a CLP meeting, and both the leaders are stationed in Delhi. Once the list gets finalized, probably along with the chief minister, even the cabinet ministers might also take oath. So that will take a prolonged time, and probably that is the reason why the oath-taking ceremony will not happen this weekend, and it might happen either on Monday or 3rd of June.
7: Right, Sagar. So at this given point, as of now, while both leaders, Siddaramaiah and D.K. Shivakumar, are in Delhi for that crucial meet with the party's high command, and they're slated to meet Rahul Gandhi to finalize the cabinet, as of now, it's a legacy that's officially come to an end. One of the longest-serving chief ministers of the state, of Karnataka, that is, his resignation being formally accepted.
8: Absolutely. His resignation has been formally accepted, and all Congress leaders were hoping for this. And if you notice that by 7 o'clock, it was not accepted. Thereafter, the governor who reached his office has accepted the resignation. And we got a communication from the Raj Bhavan after we broke the story stating that the resignation letter has been accepted. And now the road is clear for Congress for the CLP meeting and to get the list of cabinet berths in the state of Karnataka. Once everything has been settled, probably the oath-taking ceremony date will also be decided. And what we get to learn through our sources is that either 1st or 3rd will be the suitable dates for the oath-taking ceremony.
7: Right, Sagar. So, yes, all eyes, viewers, would now be on the oath-taking ceremony. Yesterday was more to do with Siddaramaiah's resignation itself as he stepped down from that post. But right now, viewers, we are shifting our focus to what happens next. And on that very note, we are slipping into a short break here at the end of the bulletin this hour. But do stay tuned to India Today as we come back with all the top stories of the next hour right at the top.

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5: My sources do confirm this has been discussed very seriously, the leadership issue.
4: Exit Siddaramaiah, enter Shivkumar.
6: At this point, reportedly Siddaramaiah is not okay with that.
7: It was quite clear that Rahul Gandhi was trying to convince Siddaramaiah and he wanted smooth transition.
4: Others speculated, we substantiated.
8: Our sources now reconfirming that Mr. Siddaramaiah will resign as Karnataka's chief minister.
9: Bureaucracy is the first one that I believe.
10: You're already getting a sense of the mood in the air, right? The winds of change, yes. They're smelting.
9: DK Shivkumar will be the next chief minister of Karnataka till 2028 May. That is the next assembly election.
4: The gold standard of political coverage. India Today keeps you ahead as always.
11: LIC, हर पल आपके साथ।

Oxygen's new Glen rocket suffered a major explosion during a reported hot fire test at the Cape Canaveral, Florida. Thick flames and thick smoke were seen billowing. Blue Origin was performing a static fire test ahead of an anticipated fourth launch of the new rocket in the coming weeks. Rocket companies routinely clear out launch pads during testing, but it's not immediately clear if anyone was injured in this accident. Blue Origin, NASA, the Federal Aviation Administration, that is the FAA, and the Space Force did not immediately respond to requests for a comment.

On that very note, very good morning, viewers, and welcome back. You're watching First Up on India Today with me, Shreya Kundu. We'll be taking you through all the top updates of this very hour in this bulletin. But before that, let's quickly take a glance at the headlines first. Governor accepts Siddaramaiah's resignation. Action shifts to the national capital now after rejecting the Rajya Sabha seat offer. Siddaramaiah is to meet Gandhi's shortly. High command pushes Siddaramaiah for the national role. Wants Sidhu to become national OBC face. And the time has come for D.K. Shivakumar to take over. Stage set for Shivakumar's swearing-in. Years of patience and penance pays off. Key Congress MLAs meet today in Bengaluru. Siddaramaiah and D.K. Shivakumar to also meet the governor. It's a major political showdown over CBSE. CBSE portal mess after NEET UG row. Union Minister Dharmendra Pradhan takes responsibility, vows to fix the issues, punish the culprits, calls Rahul Gandhi a frustrated neta. Rahul Gandhi at the same time continues with his demand for Pradhan's resignation. And law catches up with monster-in-law. Just hours after Madhya Pradesh High Court cancels her bail, Tushar's mother-in-law Giribala has been held. CBI is to produce Giribala in court today. Three months of West Asia tensions after conflict reignites. Amid talks, US ups the ante against Iran. Landing access halted for Iran Airlines. US media says preliminary deal has been reached. Says 60-day MOUs have been finalized.

0: We're starting the bulletin with our focus on breaking news. Of course, all eyes continue to be where all the action is taking place, the state of Karnataka, as it looks at a big transition in its governance. And now what we are learning about is Chief Minister Siddaramaiah has finally resigned because his resignation has been accepted by the Karnataka governor. Remember, the resignation letter was submitted by Siddaramaiah yesterday itself to Lok Bhavan, where the secretary had accepted that very resignation letter. However, the resignation was not formally accepted because that power is only vested in the governor. Only he can be accepting that very resignation letter from the chief minister. He returned to Bengaluru last night from Madhya Pradesh itself. Remember, earlier we had told you about how the governor had to leave abruptly from Bengaluru to Madhya Pradesh for family emergency reasons. However, he had come back and he was slated to come back around 7:30 p.m. last night. However, he came back a little later. And now Siddaramaiah's resignation letter has been accepted. And we are showing you that visual of the letter exclusively on India Today itself. You're seeing it first here on this very channel. Nagarjun Dwarkanath giving us all the latest updates that's coming in as he joins us on the broadcast. A very good morning to you, Nagarjun. It's been quite an action-packed 24 hours since yesterday, with Siddaramaiah having resigned publicly, of course, in that press conference where he announced it. Then he had that meeting with K. Shivakumar and the rest of his cabinet before he submitted the letter to the Lok Bhavan, and now it's been formally accepted, is what we are learning.
1: That's true, Shriya. The governor was not in town. He's come back late in the evening to Bengaluru, and overnight he's accepted the resignation letter. And we have accessed Siddaramaiah's resignation letter, or just one-line resignation saying that I hereby tender my resignation as the Chief Minister of Karnataka. Please accept it. Warm regards. That's the letter that we are flashing it on our screens also. And the governor has accepted this letter of resignation and then written back to the Chief Minister saying, continue as the caretaker Chief Minister till alternate arrangements are made, which means that till the new oath-taking ceremony is done, Siddaramaiah will continue to be the oath caretaker of Karnataka as the chief minister. And the next big step will be the CLP meeting. A Congress party would be calling a CLP meeting as early as tomorrow, is what we are told, where D.K. Shivakumar will be elected then as the party floor leader with collection of signatures of all 140 MLAs. It would be given to the Raj Bhavan or the Lok Bhavan, and then D.K. Shivakumar will proceed with the new further oath-taking as the CM of Karnataka.
0: So, Nagarjun, at this point, the bigger question that remains is, what is the date that shall be finalised for D.K. Shivakumar's swearing-in ceremony? While both leaders, D.K. Shivakumar and Siddaramaiah, are travelling to, they are already in the national capital and they're slated to meet the Gandhis shortly. There's the entire conversation that will take place around who shall be included in the cabinet. But the swearing-in ceremony, what are we given to understand so far in terms of dates?
1: Most likely, it's going to be either on the 1st or the 3rd, but Monday is what it's going to be, is what we are told. Once D.K. Shivakumar and Siddaramaiah comes back, they'll officially start inviting, after the CLP, they'll start inviting the Congress, other state chief minister, the dignitaries, the VIPs, the who's who of Karnataka will all be invited to the oath-taking ceremony. June 1st is when we are looking at, that's the Monday. And this date also is considered auspicious for D.K. Shivakumar, is what he and his well-wishers are saying. D.K. Shivakumar has gone to Delhi right now to meet the party high command to also discuss the cabinet expansion, the new cabinet that will be formed, the Rajya Sabha seats, the MLC seats that will be done. Together, once for all, they'll be having this discussion, both CM and, in fact, the caretaker CM and the Deputy Chief Minister now, D.K. Shivakumar, will be both meeting the high command, Mallikarjun Kharge, Rahul Gandhi and K.C. Venugopal, to discuss the new 30-member cabinet and the Rajya Sabha seats as well. So all eyes on the CLP meeting tomorrow. On the screens, you can viewers can see the letter that we are flashing of Siddaramaiah resignation, that he says, I hereby tender my resignation as the Chief Minister of Karnataka. Now this letter has been accepted. 3 p.m. is when Siddaramaiah handed over this letter to the governor office when governor was not there in Lok Bhavan. It was received by his private secretary, Mr. Pankaj Mehta. And this morning, we have got an official notification from the Lok Bhavan that the resignation letter has been accepted and he continues to be the caretaker chief minister of Karnataka until alternate arrangements are made clear.
0: Very true, Nagarjun. Yes, we are showing that. Do stay with us. We are showing that very letter, as you mentioned, with the official letterhead of the government of Karnataka, along with a date, which is 28. That's when he submitted the very resignation letter. And it was later on accepted by the governor late in the night once he returned from Madhya Pradesh. Nagarjun, another big question that comes to the forefront, is the fact that who all shall be included in that cabinet of D.K. Shivkumar. There are certain demands that's already been made by Siddaramaiah himself, including for his son and the loyalists, the ones who support him within the very party. And today, with that meeting that will take place with Rahul Gandhi and Sonia Gandhi,
1: Deputy Chief Ministers to have or not to have, the party high command feels that there needs to be minimum two Deputy Chief Ministers or maybe more. D.K. Shivkumar, however, doesn't want any Deputy Chief Ministers. He doesn't want his power center to be diluted, his power to be questioned. CM, the caretaker CM had one deputy and D.K. Shivkumar doesn't want any deputy. And they'll have a lot of young blood is what we are told. Rahul Gandhi has stressed upon fresh blood, young blood, and more women representative in the cabinet. They had one women representative in the cabinet as the minister. She was Lakshmi Abalkar. And now Rahul Gandhi has specifically told them to have people under 50 in much more powerful portfolios so that they carry the ideology and party forward for the next 25 years. And more women also, because women reservation bill has been passed. It has to be implemented now. And Congress has to walk the talk. And they want to prove that in Karnataka government that they would take up more women in the cabinet. And OBCs, definitely, because Chief Minister has stepped down, Siddaramaiah has stepped down as a CM, and he belongs to the OBC community. And to have a balance among all of that, they would need more OBC representation and more Dalit representation. And that's the reason this meeting would be of all stakes involved right now.
0: Right, Nagarjun. Definitely, it's a tricky situation. More than a tricky situation, it's very important that D.K. Shivkumar indeed gets that right equation that sits within his cabinet. The right power balance is struck when he selects his cabinet ministers. And more importantly, who shall be given what portfolios shall be very important in also deciding how the next 2 years of governance goes for the Congress that's going to be continuing till for the next 2 years. And that'll also set the precedence for how their campaign goes, how they project the entire government under the leadership of D.K. Shivkumar for the next elections that would be taking place in 2028. So very crucial developments taking place in the state of Karnataka at this given point. On that note, let's take you through some more breaking news coming in. Now, when we speak of the CLP meeting that is to, in fact, take place earlier, remember, that was dependent on the fact as to when is it that the governor will be accepting the resignation from Siddaramaiah. What we are now learning is that the CLP, the Congress Legislative Party meeting, will take place tomorrow. Siddaramaiah and Deputy Chief Minister D.K. Shivkumar, along with their close aides, are all camping in Delhi today to finalise the new cabinet composition and the berth-sharing formula that it shall be featuring. And sources indicate that the list of ministers could be finalised by the end of the day itself. The swearing-in ceremony for the new government setup is likely to be held either on June 1st or 3rd. Either ways, what we are gathering is it will take place next week itself and not before that. Though earlier there were speculations about it likely to be taking place over the weekend itself. However, the new government under D.K. Shivkumar, they are taking their time to finalize things, iron out creases, because every time there's a power transition, even within the same party in itself, there are several hurdles, there are several challenges that one needs to overcome and take a look at things that, yes, things have calmed down, all the creases have been ironed out, and then the person who has been pushed forward for the top job, he takes his very role. So that's why we will be looking at that ceremony taking place sometime next week. 1st or 3rd June are the dates. But for now, what we are given to understand, the Congress Legislative Party meeting, that will be taking place tomorrow. Apoorva is joining us at this given point from Bengaluru itself. Apoorva, very good morning to you. What is it that you are learning on your end with regards to all these political developments taking place? The CLP meeting will be taking place tomorrow is what we are gathering at this given point.
2: That's right, Shreya. In fact, what we are getting to learn is that both Dramaya and DK Shivkumar are currently in Delhi. They will be meeting with the, you know, party high command there. In fact, Siddaramaiah has gone ahead to meet with the party high command to personally thank them for, you know, standing by him, for supporting him, as well as giving him time before, you know, he accepts resigning and turning over the baton to DK Shivkumar. And in fact, DK Shivkumar has also gone ahead to sort out what needs to be done next. In fact, now we are learning that the governor of Karnataka has accepted the resignation of Siddaramaiah. It's only going to be the next couple of hours when all things fall into place, which is essentially that once Siddaramaiah and DK Shivkumar come back from Delhi after their meetings with the High Command, then there will be a CLP meeting called, and most likely it is tentatively scheduled to be tomorrow morning, tomorrow, and it's scheduled to be at a 5-star hotel tomorrow, the CLP meeting. All the MLAs and all the leaders from the Congress who will have a vote, to their name, they will be called there, and most likely DK Shivkumar will be chosen and voted for being elected as the next Chief Minister of Karnataka. From then, there will be the invites that will go out there for all dignitaries. What we are learning from sources is that all the Congress Chief Ministers are likely to attend the oath-taking ceremony of DK Shivkumar, which is likely to take place at the Vidhan Sabha. We are also getting to learn that not only the Congress Chief Ministers there from across states, but also several other VIPs and dignitaries are also expected to come ahead. This essentially what we are understanding is the Congress's attempt to go ahead and reach out to the leaders who have potentially been miffed due to whatever has been the political scenario in other states as well during the elections that had taken place just a couple of weeks back. And so it looks like DK Shivkumar will be going ahead and sending out these personal invites for calling on these attendees as well. And hopefully by Monday, the Karnataka will get their new Chief Minister in DK Shivkumar. Shreya.
0: Right, Apoorva. Apoorva, do stay with us. We will come back to you for more details. But right now, viewers, India Today has been bringing to you all the latest updates into this story first, and we shall continue to do so. Let's first take you through this aspect of the scoop that we're now gathering with regards to DK Shivakumar's cabinet. DK Shivakumar now may be taking oath as the Karnataka Chief Minister on June 1st or 3rd. That's number one of what we are learning so far. Because, again, remember, like we were telling you, yesterday was more to do with what happens to do as it marks an end of an era for one of the longest serving chief ministers of the state, that is Siddaramaiah. Now, we will be shifting focus to what happens under DK Shivkumar as he is to be pushed up, elevated in his role from deputy chief minister. He goes ahead and becomes the chief minister. Well, DK Shivkumar and Siddaramaiah today are in Delhi to finalize the new cabinet. Who shall be a part of that very cabinet? What is the equation, the to balance out the power play amongst all the leaders? All of that shall be decided in this crucial meeting today that's to take place. Siddaramaiah's son, Yatindra, is to be a part of the DK Shivakumar cabinet. That's a demand that was made by Siddaramaiah himself, that yes, I'm stepping down from this role as I've been asked from the high command, but my son will be a part of the next cabinet. So that is one thing that's been confirmed so far. DK Shivakumar's cabinet could in fact be finalized in totality today is what we're also given to understand from the information that we're picking up from our sources, that the entirety of the cabinet may actually be decided upon today itself in the meeting that takes place in the national capital. Siddaramaiah loyalists are to dominate the DK Shivakumar cabinet because there needs to be a clear-cut balance, of course, but also representation-wise, if we are to speak of, there needs to be that OBC representation that continues to be there, because remember, he was a champion and he was one of the faces of the OBC community, and especially the Ahinda section of Karnataka, that is basically joint alliance of all these minority communities and groups that exist in the very state. So yes, that particular loyalists, that section of loyalists who still support Siddaramaiah and who aren't very happy with him stepping down as the chief minister, they will be dominating the DK Shivakumar cabinet, which is also another demand that's been made by Siddaramaiah himself while he was stepping down from his role as asked by the High Command. On that note, viewers, let's quickly take you through in the developments that's taken place so far into this very story and what are we expecting in the next few hours. Karnataka's high voltage chief minister drama is now in its final act. Just hours after the leadership transition, both Siddaramaiah and DK Shivakumar are in the national capital. Sources say that the key CLP meeting will be held tomorrow. Karnataka Governor Thawar Chand Gehlot has already officially accepted Siddaramaiah's resignation, making Siddaramaiah the caretaker chief minister and clearing the deck for DK Shivakumar, who's now the chief minister designate, to take oath next as the chief minister of the state. Later in the day, Siddaramaiah and DK Shivakumar are likely to meet the governor. DK Shivakumar will be meeting the party's top leadership today as well, with hectic discussions and parleys underway on the shape of new Karnataka cabinet and who shall be included in it. Sources say Siddaramaiah's son, Yatindra, could be finding a place in the new power structure as DK Shivakumar prepares to finally take charge of Karnataka's top job. Sources say June 1st and June 3rd are being considered as the possible dates for the oath-taking ceremony. Again, the confirmation on which date shall it finally be is awaited so far.
3: Nanu Rajkarani, Nanu Samidanane, Nama Dharma Anta Tilkandir Takantavano. 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
4: So now the CM has given resignation to the governor's office. Though the governor was not there, he has given the resignation. The next CM will be elected.
5: No pressure at all.
4: No, he already has clarified that whatever the high command told, and he has followed the high command direction.
6: Rahul Gandhi bade dino se gyan baat rahe the ki jitni abadi utna hak, jati janganna, OBC. Ab to main unki mukhyamantriyon ki list dekhta hoon, to Siddaramaiah ji mukhyamantri nahi rahe. सुखू जी है, सतीशन जी है, रेवंत रेड्डी जी है. दूरबीन से भी देखने पर ओबीसी समाज से कोई नहीं दिख रहा. हमारे यहाँ तो प्रधानमंत्री ओबीसी समाज से हैं. मोहन यादव जी भी है, एसटी समाज से भी है, पर इनके यहाँ पे जितनी आबादी उतना हक वाला जो स्लोगन था वो शायद राहुल गांधी पूरा कर रहे नहीं कर रहे, पता नहीं.
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0: Now, speaking of DK Shivakumar, one of the very crucial points that one needs to understand about the leader DK Shivakumar is that he is a congressman for all seasons. He's not a leader who restricts himself to just the state of Karnataka. He has served several roles within the party itself and is known to be one of the most able administrators and organizers within the party itself. Now, let's take you through some of the milestones that he's crossed so far, responsibilities he's taken up within the party itself so far, proving himself, and which is why the end of so long has paid off for the leader that he is to now take up the top job in the state of Karnataka. Remember, he served as the Karnataka Deputy Chief Minister since May 2023 when the party came back into power after the BJP lost in the very elections. Represents Kanakpura as an MLA, and one of the biggest victory for him, or rather what he's known for, is the fact that he's never lost an assembly election. That is his achievement and also a power card that he plays, that yes, he's that popular in his constituency that he's never lost an election, assembly election, that is. He's been serving as the KPCC president since 2020 and took up that campaign in 2023 ahead of the 2023 polls to lead Congress into a victory in the state of Karnataka. Belongs to the Vokaliga community, which is why he's a champion of that very community and enjoys a huge support base from that very community. One of the most influential Congress faces in Karnataka, as he is known to be, and he's played a very key role in Congress's win in 2023 Karnataka polls. He's also considered as a money bag for the Karnataka Congress and has a declared net worth of ₹1,413 crore. He has a strong influence in South Karnataka politics, which is a very complicated, which has a complicated demography in itself, and is considered a key troubleshooter for the Congress, not just in the state of Karnataka, but across southern states. Every campaign that we see of southern states, where, or even at a national level for the Congress party, for state assemblies, we see D.K. Shivakumar being a part of it. So yes, that is the kind of leadership he holds and enjoys at this given point, which is why he's finally been vested with the responsibility of the top job in the state of Karnataka. On that note, let's also take you through a report now, wherein as Congress battles factionalism, alliance pressures and leadership challenges across states, one leader increasingly finds himself at the center of the crisis management. And that is Karnataka's going to be Chief Minister, or what we know as the Chief Minister Designate, D.K. Shivakumar. Whether it is holding the Karnataka Congress together, negotiating alliance equations, or stepping in to manage friction in neighbouring Tamil Nadu, D.K. Shivakumar has always emerged as the Congress High Command's trusted troubleshooter. But even as his organisational skills earn him praise at this given point, even at the national level, that is, questions over his ambition, internal rivalry and corruption allegations continue to shadow his political journey. So here's an analysis, a SWOT analysis as we call it, of Congress's most influential regional leaders and where they stand.

0: Aggressive, resourceful, organizationally sharp. D.K. Shivakumar today is more than just Karnataka's next CM. Inside the Congress party, he has always been known as Mr. Problem Solver. From reviving the Karnataka Congress machinery before the 2023 Assembly election to managing legislators during political crisis, DK's biggest strength lies in organization and execution. He is viewed as a leader who can mobilize workers, resources and alliances quickly. The Congress leadership also trusts his ability to negotiate difficult political situations. His recent involvement in Tamil Nadu Congress affairs is being seen as another example of the high command relying on him beyond Karnataka.
1: You are going to take part, sir. So what could be the agenda?
0: But D.K. Shivakumar's rise also comes with complications. The biggest is power tussle with incumbent CM Siddaramaiah. Despite being credited for Karnataka Congress's electoral revival, DK had to settle for the deputy CM post after intense negotiations before the high command intervened. Corruption allegations and past ED investigations also remain as a political baggage the BJP repeatedly targets him over. For the Congress High Command, DK offers something increasingly rare and an effective regional strongman with organizational control. If Congress expands further in the south, DK could emerge as a key strategist beyond Karnataka. His growing role in alliance management and interstate coordination may strengthen his claim within the party's national power structure. But the higher DK rises, the tougher the political terrain becomes. Managing internal Congress factions while balancing personal ambition with party discipline will remain his biggest challenge. Any instability in Karnataka, alliance friction in the south, or electoral setbacks could directly impact his standing with the high command. BJP too continues to project him as a symbol of Congress's alleged corruption politics. For now, D.K. Shivakumar remains indispensable to the Congress. A mass leader for some, a master political operator for others. But one thing is clear. Whenever the Congress faces turbulence, D.K. Shivakumar increasingly finds himself at the center of the response. Bureau Report, India Today.
2: On that note, viewers, now let's quickly shift our focus to where it all stands with the recently resigned Chief Minister Siddaramaiah. Because as we speak, he, along with D.K. Shivakumar, is currently in the national capital and is slated to meet the Gandhis shortly from now. But what would be very crucial to understand at this given point of time is the fact that the big question is what's next for Siddaramaiah. Because the veteran leader, while he's scheduled to meet the Gandhis around 9 a.m., along with separate meetings, also likely with Sonia Gandhi and Mallikarjun Kharge at 10 Janpath, this comes in after he's publicly rejected the Congress leadership's push for a national role, saying he wants to continue working in Karnataka. But India Today has learned that the Congress high command is unlikely to give up so easily. Sources say Siddaramaiah was earlier offered a Rajya Sabha berth along with a bigger organizational role ahead of the 2029 Lok Sabha elections, where he would be the national face for the OBC. But the leadership is expected to once again urge him to take up this very national responsibility, which he's already rejected first and is not very happy with. The Congress sees Siddaramaiah as one of its strongest OBC faces nationally, a mass leader with deep grassroots connect, and the political face of Karnataka's caste census push, now central to Rahul Gandhi's social justice campaign on the national level.
3: ನನಗೆ ರಾಜ್ಯಸಭಾಕ್ಕೆ ಹೋಗಿ ಅಂತ ಹೇಳಿದ್ರು. ನಾನು ಬಹಳ ವಿನಮ್ರವಾಗಿ ಆಗಲ್ಲ ಅಂತ ಹೇಳಿದೆ. ನಾನು ರಾಷ್ಟ್ರ ರಾಜಕಾರಣದಲ್ಲಿ ನನಗೆ ಆಸಕ್ತಿ ಇಲ್ಲ,

0: Sitaramaiah, sir.
1: How can you see this, sir?
2: Sir, you see weather is troubling.
0: Sir, you are said to become his next CM of Karnataka, sir.
2: My CM has landed in Jaipur.
0: Okay.
2: Lot of turbulence. We'll look at that now. Thank you. We'll meet tomorrow. Don't worry.
3: So that's where all the updates stand as far as Karnataka goes as of this very minute. But we are slipping into a short break now into the bulletin. On the other side, however, we come back with our focus on another crucial story that's gaining momentum in the country. It's a political showdown and an escalating one we see over the NEET UG crisis. We'll bring you all the details on the other side. Stay tuned as we come back.
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0: In Bollywood, not every dream casting makes it to the big screen. And now Ranveer Singh's reported exit from Don 3, along with reports of Kiara Advani stepping away from the project, has once again spotlighted Bollywood's long history of shocking last-minute casting shakeups.
1: Kiara mulkon ki police dhoondti hai mujhe, par pakad paya hai mujhko kaun? Main hoon.
0: Shah Rukh Khan was initially supposed to headline Rajinikanth's iconic sci-fi film Robot. The superstar was reportedly in talks to play Chitti and Dr. Vasigaran,

0: before creative differences with director Shankar led to his exit from the project, eventually paving the way for Rajnikant to take over the blockbuster film.
1: Get ready, folks.
0: One of Bollywood's most anticipated reunions came crashing down when Salman Khan, Alia Bhatt, and Sanjay Leela Bhansali reportedly shelved Inshallah despite major buzz around the project. However, reports claimed that creative differences between Salman and Sanjay Leela Bhansali eventually led to the film being shelved in 2019. Meanwhile, Kartik Aaryan's sudden exit from Karan Johar's Dostana 2 created massive headlines in 2021. Reports claimed the actor was removed due to scheduling conflicts and alleged unprofessional behavior. In fact, Kartik had already completed nearly 20 days of shooting alongside Janhvi Kapoor before stepping away from the project. Meanwhile, Priyanka Chopra's exit from Salman Khan's Bharat also sparked intense speculation across the industry. While reports suggested the actor stepped away due to her wedding preparations with Nick Jonas, several industry rumors also linked her decision to other acting commitments, including The Sky is Pink and the Hollywood project Cowboy Ninja Viking.

0: Welcome back, viewers. You're watching First Up on India Today. And at the very top of this segment, our focus still continues to be on the state of Karnataka as we speak. Now, while Siddaramaiah's resignation has been accepted officially by the governor of the very state, we see the action shifting to Delhi at this given point. Remember, we told you earlier that Siddaramaiah is to meet Rahul Gandhi in Delhi at 9 a.m. So that's just a few minutes away now, is what we are understanding from our sources. That plan is still on track and on time. DK Shivakumar is to meet KC Venugopal in Delhi shortly. So the entire, both the camps of DK Shivakumar and Siddaramaiah, along with their own supporters, they're all here in the national capital right after the resignation was formally accepted by the governor last night itself. Now, hectic parleys shall take place on the government's cabinet formation next. Who shall be a part of DK Shivakumar's new cabinet? That remains to be the big question. And Siddaramaiah is to meet Rahul Gandhi, while DK Shivakumar is to meet KC Venugopal. All of the high command leaders basically shall be holding meetings with the individual leaders right now. Moushami Singh joining me on the broadcast with more details on this. Moushami, a very good morning to you. Very firstly, the question still remains. Siddaramaiah, having rejected a national role so far, as he insists he wants to continue working for the state of Karnataka, what happens next? What is it that the high command does, be it Rahul Gandhi, Sonia Gandhi, KC Venugopal, Kharge, whoever he's meeting today, what is it that they do to convince him? That shall be the big question at this given point.
1: Absolutely. You know, we are outside 10 Janpath, where minutes from now, the Siddaramaiah, the caretaker CM, would actually be coming in. You know, he's put in his resignation. His resignation has been accepted. And as soon as he put in his papers, he did a press conference and has come to Delhi via Jaipur late night. His flight had hit some weather turbulence and stopped on the way to Delhi at Jaipur. And then late night, he arrived in the national capital. Now, this meeting is very, very crucial, because so far it's been a very smooth transition as far as the developments are concerned, and party high command would be smiling and patting their back that they've managed to have it glitch free. But whether the road ahead for the Congress will be glitch-free will be decided in this meeting. And remember, this meeting is not happening in Indira Bhavan. The meeting is not happening at Indira Bhavan or the Rajaji Marg, which is Mr. Kharge's house, or the party head office. This is happening at Sonia Gandhi's residence. Now, that has a completely different meaning because of the personal equation that Siddaramaiah does share with Rahul Gandhi, and of course with Sonia Gandhi. He is coming to meet them. I have learned from my sources that there is no meeting slotted at 10 Rajaji Marg, which is the Congress president's residence. And according to protocol, it's always been that the meetings that have happened as far as party affairs are concerned, if Mr. Kharge is involved, it's not happened at anybody else's residence. It's happened at his residence as far as the protocol goes. So does that mean that he would not be meeting the Congress president? Is Siddaramaiah trying to avoid that meeting? We'll have to wait and see till we get more information from our sources. But that could be very, very significant. It could indicate that Siddaramaiah is not really happy with the present circumstances and the developments. So we'll wait on that. But significant that the meeting is happening at 10 Janpath.
0: Right, Moushami. Yes, and you very rightly underlined the fact that Siddaramaiah is a leader who's long shared that relationship with Sonia Gandhi. So definitely the location of this very meeting also plays a very crucial role to go ahead and imply what lies ahead at this given point. Moushami, thank you for bringing us all those updates. We'll keep coming back to you through the day to understand what more is happening in the national capital as the leaders are here. On that note, viewers, we have more breaking news. Let's quickly take a look. We're briefly shifting our focus to the other big story that's stormed across the country, which is the NEET UG paper leak case. Now, there's a re-examination that's been scheduled for June 21st, and the biggest challenge that the NTA faces at this given point is to conduct that examination freely and fairly. For that very reason, the government is now exploring an option of using the Indian Air Force for transportation of the NEET retest papers. Just imagine the kind of steps and measures that are being taken by the government at this given point of time to explore the possibility of using the Indian Air Force for transportation of the NEET UG papers to ensure a foolproof conduct of the retest on June 21st, official sources. Well, yes, this does imply to an extent that the government and the education department in specific is leaving no stone unturned to ensure that the paper and the examination takes place in a fair manner. But this also raises some very basic questions with regards to the authority that the NTA in itself has, that the IAF is now being used, explored as an option to be transporting the entire paper from one location to the other. Big questions that come to the forefront, questioning the very credibility of the NTA at this given point. It still continues to question the credibility of the NTA at this given point. Shivani Sharma joining me on the broadcast with more details on the same. Shivani, a very good morning to you firstly. What are you learning on this very front? How is it that they are planning to implement this by exploring the options of using the IAF to transport the papers to the different centres across the country?
2: Yeah, India Today has already reported that on Thursday there was a review meeting at Defence Minister Rajnath Singh's residence regarding the retest that has to be conducted on 21st. And in this meeting, it was also reviewed that the Indian Air Force may handle the question paper logistics. You know, it's a big, big number. Over 22 lakh students had appeared for this exam, and now for the re-examination also, the government has been facing a lot of criticism over the paper leak. And now it is being ensured, the ways are being chalked out that how these this retest can be conducted in a foolproof manner. So for that matter, the logistics and especially the transportation of the question papers is being reviewed to be handled by the Indian Air Force. So there's no final decision that has been taken up. But yes, the idea is being thought about.
0: Right, Shivani, thank you for bringing us those details. Viewers, that's where it all stands so far. But again, this is an option being explored. It's not yet been finalized. We will keep a close watch as to what happens next. On that note, more breaking news coming in. Let's quickly take a look. Moving on to the state of Bengal next. And this is Home Minister Amit Shah, who has come out to now praise Chief Minister Shubhendu Adhikari. And this is with regards to the border security fencing, the border fencing that's been done, as we had seen during the campaign itself. Shubhendu Adhikari, along with the BJP leaders, had said that this would be their top priority, which is to fence the borders as early as possible. So far, as Amit Shah comes out to say, and I quote, West Bengal Chief Minister has handed over 600 hectares of land to the border security forces, and the chicken neck has been handed over to the BSF, which used to be considered as one of the very crucial areas of that used to face infiltration time and again, where we used to see illegals fleeing from Bangladesh into India. That neck is very, very crucial. 600 hectares of land has been handed over to the BSF so far. Amit Shah also says illegals are now fleeing to Bangladesh. It's the other way around, where they are leaving India using that same route that they had used to come into the very country. Let's listen into what Amit Shah has first said before we proceed with more details.
3: हमने चुनाव में कहा था आप हमें शासन की दुर्धुरा दे दीजिए हम बांग्लादेश सीमा पर सीमा की बाड़ बनाने का काम फेंसिंग का काम कुछ ही दिनों में शुरू करेंगे और मैं बंगाल के मुख्यमंत्री श्री शुभेंदु अधिकारी 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
0: So viewers, that is what we are hearing from the Home Minister himself, a promise

0: that was made by the BJP during their campaign, and one that they were very loud and clear about, that they will begin their governance with their focus on a crackdown on all infiltrators. And that's exactly what he's spoken about while congratulating the Chief Minister. Just about, it's not even been a month that the new government's taken over in the state of Bengal, but the work, the crackdown against illegal Bangladeshis having fled to India has already begun. On that note, we have more breaking news coming in. Let's quickly take a look. Disturbing news coming in from Canada at this given point of time. 22-year-old Indian student from Gujarat was stabbed to death in Canada. The police say Vidhi Megha was attacked in broad daylight and sustained fatal stab injuries, is what we are given to understand. Local residents rushed her to a nearby hospital following the very incident, but doctors declared her dead on arrival. Initial reports, as investigation has already been launched into this very case, suggest that the attacker may have targeted her during an attempted robbery. Authorities have since arrested one suspect in the connection with the case and launched a detailed investigation in the same. However, officials have not yet disclosed the exact motive behind the very killing, whether it's on a personal front or there's more behind it. That is something that needs to be still investigated into in depth. But so far, initial reports say that there might have been an attempt on a life because those involved in the case may be executing an attempt of robbery. Vidhi's family in Borsad remained unaware of the tragedy for several days. Remember, it's not taken place right now. It's from relatives, and they had been unable to contact her since May 16th. So it's taken place before that very date. Initially, they believed she was away or occupied with work and studies. Police said that the young woman was attacked in broad daylight and sustained fatal stab injuries. Local residents rushed her to a nearby hospital following the incident, but doctors declared her dead on arrival. This is what we are given to understand. This is Vidhi Megha, whose visuals we are bringing to you on our screens. Take a look as to what more are we learning in this very case.
1: Rehasa 15 tarikh ko hua Saint Catherine mein, Canada, jo Niagara mein hota hai. 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
0: Brijesh Doshi joining me on the broadcast with more details on this very case. Brijesh, a very good morning to you. What more are we learning about the investigation so far launched into this very case?
4: This was a very bad incident came to the light from Canada. The reason which BJC belongs to the Anand district of Gujarat, where most of the people are staying abroad, be it in the UK, Canada or United States of America. So there are multiple students who are studying abroad from this area. This is one of the rarest of the case where the student was killed by most probably by the robber in the Niagara area. Though police has arrested him, but still the investigation is going on, and on the later part we will be able to know that why she was stabbed was it about the robbery or the other reasons were there also in the incident? But right now the family is in the grief, or they are waiting for the dead body of their girl, the child. But the biggest setback for the family is that they were not able to aware about this incident, because it takes almost 15 days when the Canada police has informed the our embassy, and our embassy has informed the Indian government, and then they were able to get the details of the incident happened with their daughter. So this has been the most shocking part for the family. After 15 days, they were able to know that they have lost their daughter.
0: Right, Brijesh, thank you for bringing us all those details into this very case. We are going to keep a very close track of how the investigation proceeds. But on that note, viewers, for now, we are wrapping up the bulletin right here. But on the other side, it will be 9 a.m. and we will have our eyes on the big meetings that are to take place in the national capital, as Siddaramaiah's resignation has officially been accepted by the governor of Karnataka. All the action now shifts to New Delhi. We'll bring you all the live updates right here on India Today. Stay tuned as we come back.
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14: Decades after becoming one of Marathi cinema's most beloved faces, veteran actor Ashok Saraf finally has made his Cannes debut at the 2026 Cannes Film Festival. The 78-year-old actor walked the French Riviera red carpet alongside his wife Nivedita Saraf, with the couple winning hearts in traditional ensembles and greeting attendees with warmth and grace. Meanwhile, the moment quickly went viral online, with fans celebrating Saraf's appearance as a landmark achievement for Marathi cinema. Widely regarded as one of the industry's most influential performers, his Cannes debut is being seen as a fitting tribute to his decades-long contribution to Indian entertainment. Interestingly, the actor attended the festival as part of a Marathi entertainment delegation that also included actress Prajakta Mali, and producer Kedar Joshi for the global promotion of the OTT platform Abhijat Marathi. Entertainment Bureau, India Today.

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4: 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Where are you? CP Plus. Upar wala sab dekh raha hai. 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

Good morning, viewers. Welcome back. You're watching India Today with me, Sriya Kundu. And this hour, we're bringing to you the burning question. Right at the top of the segment, we're bringing you breaking news from the state of Karnataka, where the resignation of Siddaramaiah has now been accepted by the governor of the state. And with that, the action has for the day shifted to the national capital, as both Siddaramaiah and DK Shivakumar are here in Delhi. Now, sources have said Siddaramaiah is to meet Rahul Gandhi in Delhi shortly, and Siddaramaiah leaves for Sonia's house to meet Rahul. It's a crucial meeting that shall also simultaneously take place between DK Shivakumar and KC Venugopal, who are also slated to meet shortly. Hectic parley shall be underway on the government's cabinet formation. Who shall make it to DK Shivakumar's cabinet, which will take up the governance next in the state of Karnataka? MLAs meet tomorrow. That is the Congress Legislative Party meeting that has been scheduled for tomorrow. DK Shivakumar is to be chosen as the leader in that very party meeting. DK Shivakumar is to take the oath as Chief Minister next week, either on June 1st or June 3rd. These are the dates that we have so far gathered from our sources. So, yes, this is where it all stands so far. Very crucial meetings that have, in fact, been scheduled for the day in the national capital. Let's quickly first take a look at this ground report that's been brought to us by our colleague Amit Bhardwaj.

0: Karnataka's outgoing Chief Minister Siddaramaiah now leaving the ITC Maurya complex, and he's expected to be meeting the Congress leadership today. Right there, Siddaramaiah, Karnataka's outgoing Chief Minister, has just left ITC Maurya, and he's headed towards Rahul Gandhi's residence. Possibly he could hold a meeting with Rahul Gandhi. The top leadership of the Congress party is yet to meet Siddaramaiah after the resignation that he submitted with the governor's office yesterday. He has not been able to meet the governor in Karnataka, but the picture of Karnataka is clear. Siddha is out and D.K. Shivkumar is all set to take over the Chief Minister's office. Right now, after stepping down as the Chief Minister of Karnataka, Siddaramaiah is headed to meet the top leadership of the Congress party. With video journalist Madan Prasad, this is Amit Bhardwaj reporting for India Today from Delhi.
1: Well, while that was Amit Bhardwaj bringing us the latest from the national capital itself, there are live visuals that we're bringing to you on your screens, viewers. This is Siddaramaiah, who is on his way to meet both Sonia Gandhi and Rahul Gandhi. As you see, he's already arrived. He's left, I beg your pardon, from, he's leaving. In these very visuals, he's seen leaving from the hotel. And he shall soon be at Sonia Gandhi's residence, where he shall be meeting both Gandhi's Rahul and Sonia. Hectic parleys, as we've been mentioning, that will be taking place throughout the day. Several questions that's being posed to him by the media fraternity at this given point as to what lies ahead, what shall he decide for himself. Whether he will be taking up that central role within the Congress party, or shall he stick to his stance of work, continuing to work for the state of Karnataka. All of that remains to be a big question at this given point, right ahead of these meetings that are to take place. Rahul Gautam joining me on the broadcast with more details. He is right now outside Sonia Gandhi's residence in the national capital. Rahul, take us through what you are picking up from your sources with regards to this meeting that's shortly to begin at Sonia Gandhi's residence.
2: Well, shortly from now, the outgoing Chief Minister of Karnataka, Mr. Siddaramaiah, will be arriving here at 10 Janpath, where he's going to meet Rahul Gandhi, Sonia Gandhi, and also Randeep Singh Surjewala has already arrived, who is in charge of Karnataka. Expect that this meeting is going to be extremely crucial, as it is going to help shape the new government formation that is going to take place in just a few days. Remember, the Congress party has been insisting Siddaramaiah that he should go to Rajya Sabha and take up a larger role in the national capital. But as we speak, Siddaramaiah is non-committal to Rajya Sabha seat, and therefore he is now being called at 10 Janpath, wherein Rahul Gandhi and Sonia Gandhi, they'll be holding consultations with him, and would obviously try to convince him, take him on board, that party is going to project him as a big OBC face. Also remember, since Siddaramaiah is going out, so his cabinet would also be exiting. So therefore, a lot of people who are loyalists to Siddaramaiah wants them to be accommodated in the new cabinet that's going to take place. Then, there's going to be discussion on Rajya Sabha seats, MLC. So you can say that that Siddaramaiah is not going to be ignored at this point of time. Whatever he's going to ask, he's going to certainly get from the high command, because obviously party would not want to make him upset or give any unpleasant signatory to the people of Karnataka. So therefore, expect shortly from now the arrival of Siddaramaiah, and that important huddle will begin. Also, we must tell our viewers that we all saw that how Siddaramaiah got emotional yesterday, before submitting resignation to governor's office, and therefore. And as many as 10, cabinet ministers are already here in the national capital. They would obviously be expecting clarity as to whether they're going to be continuing as cabinet ministers, since they've been with Siddaramaiah through thick and thin. And also, since in all likelihood, D.K. Shivkumar will be becoming the next chief minister, the party would need a new PCC president. And there are several names already making rounds. We've been informed that Satish Jarkioli is the front runner for that particular post. And so therefore, there are many things for which Siddaramaiah has been called, wherein he's going to give his advice, give his suggestions as to how the new government should take a shape. And also, remember, there is a report of card censors. There are many guarantees. There are many policies which were brought in by Siddaramaiah government. Obviously, he would want that the new government should continue those policies so that legacy can be carried forward. So there are many things that are on the table as we speak. And just shortly from now, expect the arrival of Siddaramaiah here at 10 Janpat, and then important meeting will follow.
1: Very true, Rahul. And as you speak, let me just tell our viewers, we were just showing visuals of an entire cavalcade entering the 10th Janpath. And that was basically Rahul Gandhi arriving at Sonia Gandhi's residence just a short while back. So these are the latest details, as Rahul was also mentioning. Rahul Gautam, colleague, was also mentioning that this is a significant day. While the day will mostly be unpacking itself in the national capital, it is the future of Karnataka that is going to be decided here. Where and who shall be governing that very state under D.K. Shivakumar's cabinet? And of course, Siddaramaiah, while he has stepped down from the chief ministerial role, he plays a very crucial role in Karnataka because of the understanding that comes with his experience. It's an end of an era and an end of a legacy if we speak of the term that Siddaramaiah has served as chief minister. It's one of the longest terms of serving as chief minister in a given state. So yes, very crucial day that decides what happens next to Karnataka and who governs Karnataka. We will be keeping you updated through all of that as the meetings will shortly begin at Sonia Gandhi's residence. Those are the last visuals we are speaking of. Siddaramaiah leaving from the hotel and Rahul Gandhi reaching Sonia Gandhi's residence already. On the parallel side, D.K. Shivakumar will be holding meetings with K.C. Venugopal so far, is what we have learnt. This is where we will leave at in terms of developments taking place on that very note. Let me now go across to Aba Bakaya of Business Today TV with all updates of the markets in this business show. Aba, very good morning to you, and over to you.
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0: Good morning, you're with us here on Business Today. I'm Abha Bukai. Let's take you through the headlines of this hour. Wall Street at a record high, S&P 500 and Nasdaq hitting fresh lifetime peaks, led by tech and strong AI sentiment after the snowflake boost. Asian markets gained despite Iran tensions, and Brent slips near $93 a barrel as US-Iran truce hopes extend. The U.S. economy slows further. GDP growth revised lower to 1.6% as inflation hits a three-year high at 3.8%. Rising fuel and food prices amid President Donald Trump's Iran war pressure Americans, hurting household budgets and consumer spending. Reliance Industries to hold their 49th AGM on the 19th of June. Mukesh Ambani-led conglomerate fixes 5th of June as dividend record date for FY26. The final dividend of 6 rupees per share. Street eyes big updates on Jio IPO, AI push, green energy plans and future retail expansion led by Jio Platforms. Wipro ADR surges 18% in US trade as investor optimism around AI initiatives and digital transformation strengthens. Street cheers expanded partnership with ServiceNow to roll out agentic AI across IT, HR, procurement and cybersecurity functions. Anthropic nears $1 trillion valuation. Dario Ormonde-led AI giant raises $65 billion, taking valuation to $965 billion and surpassing OpenAI for the first time. Backed by Google, Amazon, Samsung and SK Hynix, Anthropic emerges as the new AI leader. As always, a look at the currency. The rupee opening stronger, up 14 paise against the dollar today, 95.5 versus 95.69, still hovering at that mark, and we haven't really seen an appreciation back towards the 94 mark yet. Gold, silver trade mixed this morning. MCX gold up about 300 rupees right now, and silver's down about 900 rupees, so no major movement on either of those either today. It is Friday, likely to be a quiet Friday, it seems. Shailendra Bhatnagar and Mayuresh Joshi joining us, completely flat in the pre-open as well. It looks like it is going to be range bound. Mayuresh, good morning. How's the setup looking to you?
1: Morning. I think it seems optimistic. And let's see how the real de-escalation from the happens. And if that really goes through over the next few days, I think the markets will take it with both hands. Obviously, I think the markets have moved significantly higher over the last few weeks in the hope of this coming through. And therefore, I think as the announcement happens, as and when, over the next few days, the markets will take it in its own stride. But then again, as I'm repeating time and again, it might then start consolidating, looking at earnings sectors and stocks.
0: Okay. Oil

0: seems optimistic, and let's see how the real de-escalation from here happens. And if that really goes through over the next few days, I think the markets will take it with both hands. Obviously, I think the markets have moved significantly higher over the last few weeks in the hope of this coming through. And therefore, I think as the announcement happens as and when over the next few days, the markets will take it in its own stride. But then again, as I'm repeating time and again, I think it might then start consolidating, looking at earning sectors and stocks.
1: Okay. Oil prices may cool off in the coming weeks, according to the big message that we had come in from the U.S. Treasury Secretary, Scott Bessent. He says that crude prices are already down nearly 10% in May, with almost 2,000 ships waiting.
2: UAE, they leave OPEC. So I would expect on the other side of this that gasoline prices will follow.
1: All right, so still keeping an eye on crude. Shell, good morning. It does seem like the worst is over and we've been waiting to see 24,000 back on the screen. Of course, you've been saying the action is even beyond the index. But first, let's just take a look at the overall trend and what you're observing.
3: Well, Abha, good morning and a very warm welcome to Mayuresh as well. Strength. Crude oil is slipping and slipping to its lowest since April 21, around a 50-day average is what the price you see at. And that's having a very, very nice positive feel on the market. We've talked about so many indices hitting record highs, in particular the Nifty Infra Logistics Index, strength in metals, strength in pharma. So now Nifty and Bank Nifty will also participate in this bullish rally that we are having on the markets. And that's really, really good news for H2 calendar 2026, Abha.
1: All right, looking like perhaps momentum is back. But Mayuresh, you know, in the context of what's happening globally and the kind of inflation figures we're seeing, the fact that FIs are also continuing to pull out H2, do you feel we will still see the pinch of the cost pressures play out in the next quarter, at least, if not in the entire second half?
0: So, to a large extent, I think the markets have gestated the fact that Q1 is going to be a very abysmal quarter as far as India Inc. is concerned. Input costs for most industries are going to be significantly higher, whether they are directly consuming crude or food derivatives. Along with that, logistic costs have also moved higher in the past few weeks. And therefore, I think Q1 is expected to remain extremely subdued as we speak. Q2, again, typically seasonally a weak quarter as far as monsoons are concerned and the spread of monsoons, which impact a lot of business operations across product manufacturing companies. And therefore, I think the hope now rests in terms of recovery in second half or H2 as we speak. So Q1 expected to remain extremely soft. The markets are expecting that and accepting that as well. But if the de-escalation happens, I think the markets will look beyond and into H2 as we speak.
1: All right, fair enough. A few themes that have been playing out, and I want to pick up ferrous metals because Shell was pointing this out earlier, that while we may have seen the aluminium majors top out, but on the ferrous side and some of the names like Steel Authority or NMDC, we are seeing some very strong traction. What's your view on this part of the market and the metals pack, Mayuresh?
0: Selective, but in my opinion, again, I think the numbers have been relatively stronger. The expectations of domestic demand remaining robust continues to be a base case scenario. Input costs have moved higher, so Q1 again will be soft. But beyond that, I think as volumes improve for these companies, domestic demand remains strong. My own sense is that numbers will remain constructively better for some parts of the metal industry, ferrous and non-ferrous.
1: Okay, almost back up at 24,000. We're at 23,992 on opening. Nice, strong start, actually. Fair amount of green on the screen, about 70 points up on the index, and so not entirely flat, up about 0.3%. And we're just pretty, I'm sure, Shell, it looks like we'll probably touch 24,000 at some point in the trading day.
3: Well, Abha, I'm hoping that you'll have a close above 24,000 for not only the week, but the month as well. And that's a positive thing to look forward to. Sensex up 270. Bank Nifty is also in the green. A very, very quick look at what the advance decline ratio is telling us. You have strength across the board. 1454 shares in the green, 835 in the red, Abha. Out of 19 indices, 18 are in the green. And as you pointed out, Wipro, that's leading the Nifty IT index higher. 2.5% uptick on the IT index. The top-

0: gainer, Pharma, PSU Bank, Autos, all in top shape. ABBA.
1: Fantastic. Let's take a look at Wipro in particular. Mayuresh, your view. ADR, of course, saw a huge surge this morning. Again, a fantastic move. It's really those AI partnerships that are kicking in for the heavyweight. Numbers weren't all that to go by, but the news sure is, exciting the stock.
2: It sure is. But again, I think it should translate into numbers at some point of time now, and it never really has. I think, prospectively, how do these AI partnerships actually translate in numbers in the coming few quarters? I think it's something that the street will watch out for. But largely, I think over the past few weeks and years and quarters, I think earnings delivery has disappointed to a large extent as far as big is concerned. So I think not too constructive at this juncture unless numbers show turnaround for people.
1: Okay, the sentiment rub-off is across. I mean, it's hard to tell what's happening in IT these days because structurally there's no story here, but there's constantly these bursts of movement. And talking about AI, of course, we've got the news, overseas and, we've got Anthropic reaching that $1 trillion valuation almost and becoming the biggest. And the valuation's there and the story there continues to be stronger. But, there is still talk about the AI bubble and how steep those valuations are as well. If we do see any burst in that bubble, Mayuresh, is it going to come for the U.S. markets on the back of the AI valuations being brought down to size or more because of the macroeconomic factors that are currently also sort of starting to cloud the prospect when it comes to U.S. markets?
2: I think it might be a combination of both, right? But as far as the capex is concerned, I think two, three aspects. One, I think $1 trillion capex expected to come through over the next few years, leading to $3 trillion in terms of revenues. Our revenues being reported by all the hyperscalers, compute companies, chip makers, data center proxies in the U.S. Absolutely, yes. I think look at the phenomenal set of numbers that each company is probably reporting. And the guidance that they're probably giving into FY27 is correctly. Some of the companies have moved 800%, 900% in 3 months. So unbelievable price moments, unbelievable valuations that they're trading at. At some point of time, this is going to come down, assuming that numbers either stabilize or they start consolidating. But at this juncture, I think the momentum remains extremely strong with guidances, with numbers getting reported, with the capex plans that are getting laid out. And therefore, I think the lack of AI trade in India is something that is hurting India to a large extent. How do we cope that up? I think, do we cope that up in terms of manufacturing? Do we cope that up in terms of more leniency that should all be shown in terms of foreign investors? That is what the market's mind is about.
1: All right. And in the meanwhile, we're going to see these short bursts on some of the IT majors that, like Mayuresh also pointed out, earnings haven't been all that promising. So perhaps wait and watch in terms of what's happening on IT. But today, looking good, even an Infi is up about 3% right now. What about Reliance, Mayuresh, counting down to the AGM? What are the expectations this time?
2: Well, largely, I think two broad things. What probably happens in terms of the retail businesses, and some announcements there, specifically when it comes to Jio as a platform. And the second element in terms of the new energy initiatives, I think the core business, obviously, I think everybody tracks that in terms of how prices might be, whether it comes to petchem or refining. But for the retail business, the Jio demerger news surrounding that, and the new energy verticals, where are we getting at that? Because that is going to be an extremely new leg in terms of growth dynamics.
1: Okay, so that's what to watch out for on RIL. What else are you picking up from the broader markets, Shell?
0: Well, ABBA, a fresh record high on Laurus Labs. You and I have been tracking this for a while. There is really no stopping Vedanta. After the demerger of all its subsidiaries, the parent still continues to chart a fresh course, 357 at 0.8% higher, fresh record high on CG Power. Hindalco, you and I have discussed so many times, 1148, fresh high on Cummins India, no stopping Power India. We discuss it every day. And of course, from the infrastructure pack, KEI Industries, fresh record high here, 5403 ABBA. Good shape for the market. Nifty in the green, 54 points higher. And would you believe it, this is after a red tick on HDFC Bank.
1: All right. I'm just looking at Bata. Net profit has actually slumped. That's why you're seeing the impact on earnings, even though they've otherwise had revenue increase. But the net profit earning is the kicker here. 95% decline in consolidated numbers coming in this time around. And there are a few one-time costs, including a VSR cost of 28 crores, which is to bring greater capability in the long term. There's also a non-cash forex loss coming in. So these are some one-time losses that they've posted. But top-line growth has been intact. Mayuresh, what are you making of the earnings? Because I'm just wondering whether to read anything into this in terms of a consumption mood right now. For the last 1 year, also, Bata has not been performing.
2: Oh, absolutely. And again, I think you probably look at its peers, right? Metro Brands, very strong set of numbers. I think the entire premiumized story, when it probably comes to Metro Brands and their offerings thereof in terms of product mix, has really built up in terms of reported margins in excess of 30%. Campus also had a very decent set of numbers, obviously well-integrated operations that Campus has in terms of soul making, which they do completely in-house, and expectations of more products getting introduced. And that is where I think Bata has really lagged its peers to a large extent, both in terms of the premiumization aspect and the product mix in terms of how the entire volume-led Gen Z or the millennium kind of offerings have probably got probably laid out, which probably have been lacking in market. And I think these two factors are probably getting reflected in numbers. So the peers have done well, I think. Some issues that probably Bata need to address in-house as well.
1: All right. We've got Delta Corp also. Let's just pull that one up because, I mean, slightly a volatile one, this one. But today it's down about 12%. And it's a small cap in the leisure sector. But today you're actually seeing it down about 12% right now. A few different news triggers coming in. And it was also up about a day ago. So numbers were intact, but perhaps it's either some correction or some other news that's playing out on this one, but just marking it for now. We were talking about how the broader markets, Mayuresh, perhaps is going to be where the action is, but we were discussing how much of room there is for retail right now. How much of a risk profile do you feel that the retail investors are going to have given what they've been through the last couple of months?
2: So I think when it comes to equity markets and investing thereof, risk always remains on my mind. One really has to presume that when they enter the markets per se. Mid-caps have done well the past few weeks, but is there room for more as we head over the next 4 to 8 quarters? My own sense is that selective mid-caps and select sectors might still continue doing well because they have got both the sector tailwinds behind them. And certain mid-caps hold niche product offerings or leadership positions in the areas that they operate out of, given that edge in terms of earning stability and outperformance when it comes to its peers as well. I think select stocks and select sectors within the mid-cap universe are still poised for greater growth as we speak.
1: All right, so get increasingly selective. That's the story coming in there. What about auto, Mayuresh? That's the one that continues to look incredibly strong. And going forward as well, we're hitting monsoons and, some of the tractor makers will be in focus from the auto pack. What's looking good to you right now?
2: I think you could probably break this up into PV players, CV players, and attractive players as well. I think PV players might have some element of a consolidated growth. Input prices have moved higher. Maruti has high prices as we speak. The others might also probably take the same stance. For two-wheelers, I think specifically, I think how the monsoons play out is going to be extremely critical because we're looking at an El Nino year again. And if monsoons lag, I think there might be some element of demand patchiness that might come through as we head into quarter two. Again, I think as festivities come through and a large part of this vegetation crisis is getting resolved over the next few days and weeks as we speak, input costs might start stabilizing. And if monsoon lag is not worse as we fear, I think the demand might not get destructive as one probably presumes, leading to a second round recovery. And therefore, leadership stocks, as somebody is holding, might continue holding. But as a space, our own sense is that auto ancillary is a tad bit better placed. Replacement market access a hedge in terms of auto numbers or OEM numbers going down with better margins. Second, I think the EV agnostic portfolio that they are developing without creating leverage on their balance sheet is obviously going to aid their volume and revenue growth as we head into their findings.
1: All right, so lots to continue to keep an eye on as we move ahead. We've got You know, a few other movers this week, Adani Group stocks, Adani Total Gas in particular. We were keeping an eye out on some of those counters as well. Shail, just to summarize on some of the Adani names, I think, and then we can wind up with that today.
0: Well, Abha, one industrial group that's done immensely well is the Adani set of stocks. Look at the absolute rally that's unfolding on Adani Power, fresh record high. We haven't missed ports at all. Fresh moves are coming in on the long side on Adani Enterprises. And of course, the new age businesses, Adani Total Gas, Adani Energy Solutions are also doing pretty well on the charts. These 5-7 stocks in top shape. Sempro, something that you and I were discussing, is also an Adani Group company. But apart from cement, which is ACC and Ambuja, the entire Adani stable is thick with gains, Abha.
1: All right, Shail, thanks so much for that. Mayuresh, always a pleasure. Have a good weekend. We're going to leave it there. We'll be back with you at 3 p.m. for Market Close.
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0: Hey, it's Billy Bush. 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
3: Bureaucracy is the first one that I believe.
4: We're already getting a sense of the mood in the air, right? The winds of change, yes. They've smelt it.
3: D.K. Shivakumar will be the next chief minister of Karnataka till 2028 May. That is the next assembly election.
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1: So yeah, DK Shivkumar is right here.
0: Only one channel got the inside track right.
1: My sources do confirm this has been discussed very seriously, the leadership issue.
0: Exit Siddaramaiah. Enter Shivakumar.
2: At this point, reportedly, Siddaramaiah is not okay with that.
3: It was quite clear that Rahul Gandhi was trying to

0: Welcome back, viewers. You're watching The Burning Question on India Today. And at the very top of this segment, we are shifting our focus and taking you back to the state of Karnataka. But while, yes, the developments will be surrounding the very state, it's taking place in the national capital because the two stalwarts from the Congress, that is the Karnataka Congress, Siddaramaiah and D. Keshav Kumar, are in the national capital as we speak. Breaking news coming in. Siddaramaiah has finally arrived at Sonia Gandhi's house, 10 Janpath, for his meeting that's scheduled with both Rahul Gandhi and Sonia Gandhi. Remember, earlier the resignation was accepted. His resignation was accepted by the governor last of Karnataka, that is, last night itself. And now the action is all shifted to the national capital in Delhi. Siddaramaiah and Rahul Gandhi meeting is underway in Delhi. It's a crucial meeting. While in parallel, we see D.K. Shivkumar meeting K.C. Venugopal, several meetings taking place. While for D.K. Shivkumar, the concern right now is who shall be a part of his cabinet, which how shall he balance the power equation out with ample representation from each and every community, especially the OBC, given that Siddaramaiah, the leader that he's succeeding, is an OBC champion himself, he's an OBC representative and leader himself. So that will be very crucial, and that's what his focal point will be during these meetings in the national capital. If we speak of Siddaramaiah, that's on a very different tangent, the meetings that are taking place, because for Siddaramaiah, it is more of what the Congress High Command has now requested him to take up than his own demands. While, yes, Siddaramaiah himself has put in his demands that his loyalists and his son should be given crucial positions in DKS's cabinet, in the government under DKS, under D.K. Shivakumar, that is. And a lot of that has already been confirmed because several of these cabinet ministers are already in Delhi alongside D.K. Shivakumar and Siddaramaiah. The main concern for the Congress party right now is a veteran like Siddaramaiah. What's next for him? He's already been offered a Rajya Sabha seat. He's already been offered a national role in the Congress party as a representative of the OBC. Remember, because Rahul Gandhi has taken up this camp, social justice campaign, which shall mostly be his focus for 2029, as he's already readied the pitch for the Lok Sabha elections of 2029. So Siddaramaiah would play a very crucial role in that campaign. And that's the request that they've made to the veteran leader himself when we speak of what role shall Siddaramaiah be taking up next. But Siddaramaiah is not happy with that role. He yesterday got very emotional when he was resigning, when he announced his resignation, speaking of how he was asked to step down by the High Command. And as he has always followed what the High Command has said, he shall do so this time. And that's what he proceeded to do. Remember, he's a Gandhi loyalist at the end of the day. He's been with Sonia Gandhi for ages now. He's been one of the longest serving chief ministers of Karnataka, of the state of Karnataka itself. And has been very, very crucial, has played a very crucial role in consolidating the OBC community for garnering their support for the Congress in the state of Karnataka. And that is the influence and that is the role that he's played for the Karnataka Congress, which now the High Command of the Congress party want him to play at a central level, given the elections that are coming up in 2029. But that he's still not agreed to. Well, whether these meetings change his mind or not, that is something we are keeping a very close watch on. Rahul Gautam joins me on the broadcast with more details on the same. Rahul, well, the meetings have begun in the national capital. Rahul Gandhi, Sonia Gandhi meeting Siddaramaiah. All eyes on what Siddaramaiah decides for himself next. Whether he's already said no to that Rajya Sabha seat, but whether he does decide to finally step out of Karnataka and take up that central role in the party is something all eyes will be on.
1: Well, you know, that's the question which is there in everybody's mind, that whether Siddaramaiah is going to come to the national capital, will he accept the Rajya Sabha seat offer? Will he stick only to Karnataka? See, we have to understand that Congress party clearly knows that if at all Siddaramaiah is going to stay in Bangalore as an ordinary MLA, it will reflect Congress party in a very poor taste. So therefore, they would want, Siddaramaiah to come to the national capital, take Rajya Sabha seat, play a bigger role. Remember, Siddaramaiah has always been hailed as a big Ahinda leader, a leader of SC/ST OBC communities, and therefore party would not want to send a signal that such a senior leader is being marginalized or being sidelined. Therefore, that's something which Congress party cannot afford at this point of time, given the fact that there are still 2 years pending for the next assembly elections. So therefore, they would do everything to convince Siddaramaiah to take Rajya Sabha seat, play a bigger role in national politics. We've been informed from our sources that he'll be projected as a big OBC face of the Congress Party all across the country, given the fact that he is now the longest-serving Chief Minister of Karnataka. As far as this meeting is concerned, there are a lot many things on the table. There are going to be discussions on Rajya Sabha seat for Siddaramaiah. Party would try to convince him. Then, obviously, Siddaramaiah would want that his loyalists or his supporters are being accommodated in the cabinet, given the fact that as many as 10 cabinet ministers, outgoing cabinet ministers, are here in the national capital. They are camping. Remember, when last time also Siddaramaiah came, they came along with him. So obviously he would want that these people, get accommodated or adjusted in the cabinet. We've been informed that the three Rajya Sabha seat, MLC elections, everything is going to be discussed. And one thing is very important. We've been informed from our sources that Siddaramaiah will also be pushing for his caste census report to be implemented. He would want the guarantee schemes, policies that were initiated by his government are carried forward by the new government. So there are lot many things on the table as far as this meeting is concerned. Expect that this is going to be a very crucial meeting, given the fact that it is actually going to decide the fate of new government, is going to decide the fate of Congress in the state of Karnataka, and would obviously decide fate of lot many cabinet ministers and senior leaders of Congress of Karnataka Congress.
0: You know, Rahul, the relationship that Siddaramaiah shares with Sonia Gandhi as well, and which is probably why this meeting has been planned at her residence to meet out that very respect for Siddaramaiah and the role he's played so far in Karnataka. Siddaramaiah himself is a Gandhi loyalist. He's always accepted whatever has been asked of him by the Gandhi family. So this is going to be very crucial what the meeting holds. But Rahul, if you can hear me, I would also want you to throw some light on what's happening on parallel. While Siddaramaiah meets the Gandhis, D.K. Shivakumar is meeting K.C. Venugopal to finally decide upon what happens and how the power balance is to be struck out within the cabinet. That also is quite a challenge at this given point for the leader who is to take up the top job in Karnataka. We'll get that connection back with Rahul. But yes, this is what we are discussing since morning. This is the action briefly having shifted to the national capital to finally chart out the courses for either of these leaders. What happens to Siddaramaiah next after he's let go of his chief ministerial post and while he's resigned from it? What happens to the D.K. Shivakumar cabinet as he gears up for this new role? Remember, a long wait that comes to an end for D.K. Shivakumar. While he is an able organizer within the party itself and he's proven his worth across elections, especially the last one in 2023 in the state of Karnataka, but a cabinet with representations from different communities and one that takes power in the middle of a term for the government there is indeed a tricky situation to be in. So how does he wade those very waters? That is something we are all waiting to look at. What portfolio is given to which leader? That will be where all eyes are on. But right now, let's take you through some more details of this Delhi trip that they're undertaking. And this is on the focus being on Chief Minister, the ex-former Chief Minister now, the caretaker Chief Minister of the state of Karnataka, Siddaramaiah. The significance of Siddaramaiah's Delhi trip at this given point. Remember, the Congress is wary of the dual power center in Karnataka because this episode of Game of Thrones is not something that was decided upon. The fact that the party transition shall take place was not decided upon overnight. This has been in conversation for the last 2 years. Even before the government could finish 2.5 years, this conversation had begun. The whispers had begun within the Karnataka Congress itself. And now, 2 years later, we see the Congress High Command finally arriving at a conclusion. Now, the party fears Siddaramaiah's presence may trouble the D.K. Shivakumar government. At the end of the day, there is a massive power and more than power, one would say support base that Siddaramaiah enjoys even within the party itself. There are leaders, his loyalists, who might end up proving to be a hurdle in the DK Shivakumar government, which might get fueled further if Siddaramaiah is present in the state of Karnataka himself. Leadership sees Siddaramaiah as a key national OBC face. So instead, what the Congress High Command would be wanting is Siddaramaiah rather move to the national capital and slowly establish himself as the national OBC face. He's already an OBC face in Karnataka. He does hold a similar influence in this across southern states as well. But it needs to reach out and go beyond the restrictions of the southern states and move upward because of the 2029 election and Rahul Gandhi's campaign of social justice at this given point. Rahul is likely to renew the Rajya Sabha pitch. He might be bringing that up before Siddaramaiah as the meeting goes on. This is something we're speculating upon. And the deadline for the decision is fast approaching. While DK Shivakumar will be taking oath either on June 1st or 3rd, the deadline for what is next for Siddaramaiah, the decision that needs to be taken by the leader, by the veteran leader that is fast approaching. The Congress wants Siddaramaiah in a bigger national role. That is indeed very, very clear from all of the series of events that's taken place. Bigger role has been proposed ahead of the 2029 Lok Sabha polls. And the Congress is keen to use Siddaramaiah for the OBC outreach nationally. That is something we have seen at this given point. So Rahul Gautam joins us back on the broadcast. Rahul, one thing let me get your insights on here is Siddaramaiah is an established OBC face in the state of Karnataka. When we speak of a national, when we speak of him establishing himself nationally in the similar role, that would indeed play a big part of the social justice campaign that Rahul Gandhi has launched, but it will also take him time to establish himself as the OBC face nationally, because that connect nationally still doesn't really exist for Siddaramaiah. So he will have to work his way through that to make himself an OBC face nationally at this given point.
1: Well, Shreya, you know, Rahul Gandhi and Congress Party, they both are already being criticized because of the fact that, BJP is saying at least that you have removed the sole OBC chief minister from the state of Karnataka to make way for a dominant forward community of Karnataka. That's obviously DK Shivakumar. So they are already criticizing Rahul Gandhi, saying that the entire pitch or narrative of social justice was only a hogwash, was only a sham. And therefore, party would want Siddaramaiah to take a larger role in party's interest. That would obviously be a Rajya Sabha seat, possibly coming down to the national capital, staying here, being projected as a big OBC leader, a big Ahinda leader. And obviously, as I was telling you earlier also, if Siddaramaiah is going to stay as an ordinary MLA in Bangalore city, obviously, this would show Congress Party in a really, really, bad taste or in a very poor light. Therefore, they would not want to send this signal or this message that Siddaramaiah has been marginalized or has been sidelined, given the fact that he is the longest serving chief minister of Karnataka. He is probably one of the last mass leaders of Congress Party. So therefore, party would not risk this narrative. And therefore, as we speak, I also tell our viewers that as we speak, not just Siddaramaiah, in fact, KJ George, who is extremely close to Sonia Gandhi, Rahul Gandhi, and also to Siddaramaiah, he's also there at 10 Janpath. And in fact, as per our sources, he has been tasked to ensure a smooth transition of power in the state of Karnataka, and now being tasked to convince him for Rajya Sabha seat. So obviously, we would know shortly from now that whether Siddaramaiah has agreed for it, but party would not risk a narrative where a message would go that Siddaramaiah is being marginalized or being sidelined, or
0: that is a point that the BJP has raised, the opposition has raised, and that is something that the Congress would really have to work itself around in terms of the narrative they will stick to with regard if indeed Siddaramaiah agrees to take up that role nationally. But Rahul, thank you for bringing us those details. Viewers, quickly, we're getting some more news right now. Let's quickly take a look. Briefly shifting our focus to the state of West Bengal now. It's a TMC leader who's been stripped and beaten with slippers by the public over a cut money scandal in broad daylight. High tension prevailed in ward number 6 of the Dubrajpur municipality in Birbhum district following allegations regarding the collection of cut money, that is basically what bribes are referred to as in the state of Bengal. It is alleged that sums ranging from 10,000 to as high as 30,000 were extorted from the common citizens under the pretext of securing them homes through a government housing scheme. Following this incident, public outrage erupted against several Trinamool leaders, including the councillor Bhaskar. This is what we are learning about. Tapush Sengupta joining me on the broadcast with more details on this. Tapush, these are the very visuals that we are gathering from Birbhum, this particular leader being chased. And you know, cut money has long been an issue that's marred the state of Bengal. And we finally see people taking matters into their own hand when they strip someone like this and beat them in broad daylight.
2: Oh, well, absolutely, Shreya. This seems to be a regular event now in West Bengal. It's not only in Birbhum, but in several other districts that we have seen that people are taking law in their own hands. And in this particular case, Bhaskar, a local Trinamool Congress leader and a councillor who is accused of taking 10,000 to 30,000 rupees per family for providing them government housing. And following the change in regime, the people had tried to get their money back, and when they got hold of him yesterday, he was brutally beaten up. His attire was completely torn apart. And finally, police reached at the very place and had to rescue Bhaskar from the irate mob. And finally, he had been detained. A specific complaint had been lodged. And this is not one such incident. We have seen multiple such incidents happening across the state of West Bengal. People have been very, very irate with local level Trinamool Congress leader. We have seen Saugata Rai yesterday being heckled by a group of people in North 24 Pagana. Even egg was hurled at him. So given the present scenario, the police is also taking strong action against these. But it seems that the people have lost their temper and they want their money back. They want the favors that were taken from them in different point in time from the Trinamool Congress leadership. And it seems to be becoming a regular event happening across West Bengal now. Sure.
0: Right, Tapush. Thank you for bringing us all those details on this very story. Yes, this is the latest that we're picking up from the state of Bengal, and we will keep a very close tab of what all happens further from this very stage. On that note, viewers, we are wrapping up the bulletin right here, but on the other side, Akshita Nandgopal will be bringing you all the latest updates of what is happening, not just in Karnataka, but as the action has shifted to New Delhi. But, of course, it's the future of the state of Karnataka that's being discussed here. With all the details on the other side, thank you for tuning in. Stay tuned as we come back.
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Very good morning. You're watching India Today Television. This is India's Agenda. I'm Seha Murdani. Let's begin this edition with the headlines, the top stories here. Resignation accepted. Now action shifts to Delhi. Siddaramaiah meets Rahul Gandhi at Sonia Gandhi's residence. Gandhi's to convince Siddaramaiah to take up a national role. Time has come for DK Shivkumar to take over. Key Congress MLAs meet tomorrow in Bengaluru. DKS and KC Venugopal huddle in Delhi shortly. Major political showdown over CBSE. CBSE portal mess after NEET UG row. Union Minister Dharmendra Pradhan takes responsibility, vows to fix issues and punish culprits, calls Rahul Gandhi frustrated. Neta Gandhi demands Pradhan's resignation. Law catches up with monster-in-law. Just hours after MP, High Court cancels a bail. Tushar's mother-in-law, Giribala, has been held. CBI to produce Giribala in court today. ...22-year-old Indian student from Gujarat stabbed to death in Canada. Vidhi Megha was attacked in broad daylight during an attempted robbery.

0: All right, let's begin this edition with some news just coming in. And this is the inside scoop on Siddaramaiah Rahul Gandhi meeting at Sonia Gandhi's house. It's a big challenge for the party leadership to convince Siddaramaiah to take up a role in Raj Sabha in the upper house and come to Delhi. But that's what the top brass here is trying to do. Siddaramaiah's trip to Delhi assumes fair amount of significance regarding this. Although Siddaramaiah has stepped down as party high command, but there is not much room for party high command as far as pressurizing him to switch political terrain from Karnataka to Delhi is concerned here. Sources say party feels Siddaramaiah in Karnataka conflict could create dual power center and lead to more problems for the Karnataka Congress and then for the government and spell trouble for DK Shivkumar. While in Delhi, he could be effectively utilized and perfectly fits Rahul Gandhi's OBC narrative. So it's best suited for Delhi Congress to invite or the Gandhi is really to bring him to Delhi. And that's what the idea really, and that is what they're going to try and convince him about, is what we are learning. Well, the idea is that there can't be a dual power center in Karnataka. And that's the reason why it's important for the Gandhis to convince Siddaramaiah to come to Delhi to offer him a Raj Sabha seat. And as far as Rahul Gandhi's calculations and the Congress party's calculations, as far as the other backward communities are concerned, Siddaramaiah fits perfectly into that narrative as well. It's somebody from the OBC community who's been asked to step down as the chief minister, a tall OBC leader, is still getting accommodated in Delhi. That's what they would want to do. Not being able to accommodate him would send out a wrong message that the senior leaders of the Congress party or the central brass, so to speak, has been unable to, in fact, accommodate Siddaramaiah and offend the OBCs. That is a message that may go out. I'm going to go across straight to Mosmi for the very latest on that story. Mosmi, it's a dilemma really for the Congress party, because here it's not just about stepping down, which he's done already. Here it is about accommodating him and keeping him happy, isn't it? At the end of the day, this is a tall leader from the OBC community. The Gandhis can't forget that.
1: That's right, Sneha. And you know, importantly, Siddaramaiah did step down, but the question really is, can you persuade him to in fact shift base from Karnataka, come to Delhi, when he's unwilling to do so? Now perhaps Siddaramaiah would also be mulling over his future course of action, and somewhere he would actually feel that the road in Delhi for him is not very comfortable. Let's try and get a sense. I think he's about to leave. Yes, we are at 10 Janpath, and so about 9 a.m. this breakfast meeting has been on with Sonia Gandhi and Rahul Gandhi, and I was saying that Siddaramaiah has to be comfortable to change course from doing the politics of Karnataka and switch to Delhi. And Delhi is actually a very different ball game. So, and he seems to be very reluctant on that count. As far as stepping down, he has done it quite smoothly. But if you look at the way he has said that he doesn't want to take up the Raj Sabha, it's not going to be an easy convincing task for the Gandhis. And that's why I think the role of Sonia Gandhi here becomes really important. Because Sonia Gandhi had gone to Tihar to visit DK Shivkumar. DK Shivkumar has time and again said that, he will be in the Congress party till his dying day. And, had it not been for Sonia Gandhi, DK Shivkumar had said that things would have not been the way they were. So, very importantly, what Sonia Gandhi has to say to Siddaramaiah, whether she also plays a part in this entire scheme of things, is very important. Well, the breakfast meeting is on, and perhaps we'll know only after the meeting how it went.
0: Well, absolutely. The breakfast meeting is on, and of course, there will be more details and more indications as to what next for the Congress party as far as the state of Karnataka and accommodating Siddaramaiah here is concerned. Let's tell you a little more about the significance of this trip that Siddaramaiah has undertaken. Well, Congress is, of course, wary of the dual power center in Karnataka. What if DKS and Siddaramaiah were to continue to be in Karnataka? Would there not be a problem? Party fears that Siddaramaiah's presence could be troubling the DK Shivkumar government. Leadership, of course, sees Siddaramaiah as a key national OBC face. I'm going straight back to Moshmi for more on the very latest. Yes, Moshmi.
1: So, Sneha, Siddaramaiah leaving 10 Janpad just 1 hour after he has had that breakfast meeting, and we'll try and get a sense from him. Sir, how was the meeting?
2: Sir, how was the meeting?
1: Yatendra, so you can see Siddaramaiah's son, Yatendra. Sanjeev, he's right here. And, you know, all the front can say is that... So there you are. It was not only Siddaramaiah, his son, Yatendra, who was right there in the meeting. And we are told KC Venugopal, along with Randeep Singh Surjewala, were right there. And you can see the entire cavalcade. We are also told that he would be heading to Karnataka after this meeting. Not much. Yeah, Randeep Singh Surjewala.
3: Can we stop there so that traffic doesn't...
1: Listen, yeah, you already hit my head with the mic. Please don't hit my head. Already you got one hit on the head with the mic.
3: Sorry, yahi rok liya.
1: Aap ek minute ruk. 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
3: वी विल टेल यू इन डेज टू कम.
1: So is it going to be a smooth transition?
3: Absolutely.
1: There is no hurdle?
3: No hurdle or hiccup.
1: So there you are. And these are like instances when reporting really gets hard. We heard Randeep Singh Surjewala, in fact, saying there is no hurdle. Everything will be very smooth. He seems to be pretty confident on that count. And Siddaramaiah has just left. We spotted his son Yatendra also with him. A one-hour breakfast meeting, and clearly, perhaps, we'll only know what transpired, whether he's actually accepted that Rajya Sabha offer and a role in Delhi.
0: Well, absolutely, Moshmi. You rightly mentioned that it becomes really hard and that weather, it's terrible, evidently. The big question is, what next for Siddaramaiah? Is he going to agree or not? Moshmi, the last time they met, it was very clear that Siddaramaiah wasn't agreeing, isn't it, to come to Delhi. It's going to take a fair amount of convincing on the Gandhi's part to get him to agree to leave Karnataka and be at the helm of affairs in Delhi. There is something that the central leadership demands.
1: Sorry, Sneha, I missed that question. Could you please repeat?
0: I was saying that it's going to take a fair amount of convincing, because the last time around also there were talks about him coming to Delhi. He clearly wasn't in the mood.
1: See, very importantly, when Randeep Singh Surjewala, who's the state in charge for Karnataka for the Congress party, I asked him that question. He didn't answer the question whether he was ready to accept the Raj Sabha offer. But when I said, is the transition going to be smooth? So he said, yes, it's going to be very smooth. When I asked him, is there going to be any hurdle? He said, no, there's not going to be any hurdle. So clearly, the optics are playing out large. There is a conscious attempt by the Congress to make sure that the messaging is right. And Siddharamaiya called upon Sonia Gandhi and Rahul Gandhi, coming with Yatendra, you know, and his all his lieutenants, is trying to, you know, woo Siddharamaiya into what the party high command really wants him to do. But of course, Siddharamaiya being Siddharamaiya, he's already got that caste survey report submitted. That's one ticking time bomb for DK Shivkumar. On the other hand, he's now handed over probably a list of people he wants accommodated in the cabinet, and he will be pressing on that social plan, the social engineering. So that's another ticking time bomb for DK Shivkumar. And then if he doesn't, he is not ready to come to Delhi, that's a third ticking time bomb for DK Shivkumar, because you know, you always have this anxiety of a dual power center in Karnataka, when DK Shivkumar will be the chief minister and Siddharamaiya will be sitting right there just as an MLA.
0: Be with us. I'm going to, in fact, continue to come back to you for more on that story. For the moment, I'm going to go straight across to my colleague Akshita, tracking all of those big details. She's coming to us from Vidhan Sauda, the power seat in Bengaluru city. Over to you, Akshita.
4: Thanks very much, Sneha. Good morning to you and to all of our viewers joining us on this broadcast. We're seeing a lot of hectic political activity from Bengaluru all the way to Delhi. The big decisions, of course, will be taken in the national capital right now, as Moshmi Singh is keeping track of all those updates. We're here in Bengaluru getting you all the updates of what really the repercussions of each of those decisions in Delhi will be in Karnataka. Right now, Siddharamaiya, DK Shivkumar are currently in the national capital, each with important meetings lined up. There are two primary questions that will be answered by the end of the day, hopefully. One is on what Moshmi has been telling us about Siddharamaiya and whether he will continue to remain adamant on no Rajya Sabha seat, in which case there will be a question of whether he's going to control and pull the strings on the DK government in Karnataka as well, because he says, I want to be in state politics. I want so many of my loyalists to be accommodated in the cabinet. That will obviously be a challenge for DK Shivkumar to push back against Siddharamaiya loyalists without creating, inevitably, some sort of factionalism. That's one concern the high command has, that while the transition has been smooth, the next few days, the next few steps could be challenging as well. And that's why the high command right now is trying their hardest to convince Siddharamaiya, saying, come over, we'll give you a Rajya Sabha seat. We have a great deal of importance that we will that we have for leaders like you, OBC faces like you. Let me also bring in another news break that's coming in right now. And this is on those questions, like I said, two questions that will be brought up, one on Siddharamaiya's role, the other on the cabinet. And here's what we're picking up right now. At this point, KC Venugopal has called Satish Jarkiholi, asked him, choose. Either you have to be the Karnataka Congress chief or you can be a minister. You can be a cabinet minister. In all likelihood, what we're hearing is that there will be two deputy chief ministers, one Lingayat and one Dalit. This is the, in all likelihood, the formula that the High Command will go with. So DK Shivkumar, Chief Minister, two deputy CMs, and you can make out clearly that is to get the caste arithmetic right. Let me bring in Nagarjun Dwarkanath on this broadcast, who's getting us those details. Naga, two deputy chief ministers, a Lingayat and a Dalit is what we're hearing. Why that combination? And if Lingayat and Dalit, who could it be?
5: One, first they have to counter the NDA vote bank, right? NDA's vote bank is BJP, Lingayat, Wakkaligas, as the JDS followers of the vote bank. So together they are at 55% vote share right now, 35 of BJP and 20 of JDS. They want to break this combination. So now they have Wakkaligas as Deputy DK Shivkumar. I have to stop calling him Deputy Chief Minister.
4: It takes time to get used to it.
5: Yeah, so DK Shivkumar now will be the Chief Minister. So the Wakkaliga vote bank, they want to ensure that they break that. They want to ensure Lingayat vote bank also is broken. So they might have a deputy chief minister as a Lingayat. And to have a balance of the Ahinda vote bank, they might have a Dalit, either a SC or a ST. ST, if Satish Jarkiholi declines to be the party president, then he sits as the deputy chief minister or the cabinet minister. If he still continues, he wants to become the party president, then Parmeshwar or Priyank Kharge from the SC right community will end up becoming the deputy chief minister. The party wants just two deputy CMs, one for the forward caste Lingayat, one for for the backward caste, for the Dalits. So it would be a combination of Wokaliga chief minister, a Dalit chief, a deputy chief minister, a Lingayat deputy chief minister, a combination of three where you have representation of almost 80% of the population, Dalits plus Lingayat plus Wokaligas and OBC as the party president if Satish chooses to be the cabinet minister. So they want to have this permutation in combination, not just in deputy chief minister. Within the cabinet, Rahul Gandhi and K.C. Venugopal Mallikarjun Kharge are specific that the party needs to have at least 60% of the cabinet from OBC community, either Lingayat, either a Kurba community, either minority, either from other backward minority communities or the Dalit communities as well, and STs, scheduled tribe. Karnataka Congress had swept all 14 seats of scheduled tribe seats. So, and not just that, age is also a factor. Rahul Gandhi in specific that we need to push in fresh blood in the cabinet. So 50% of them might be below 60 this time around in Karnataka's cabinet. Many seniors might be given a skip this time, or one such senior might be accommodated as speaker, one such senior might be accommodated in the party position in the central level. All these combinations are going on right now.
4: Okay, so, you know, what's interesting is right now you've got the high command saying one post, one leader. Nobody is going to have a dual role. That was an exception made for D.K. Shivkumar, because D.K. Shivkumar was deputy chief minister. He held cabinet portfolios and he was the KPCC chief. But it ends there. For D.K. Shivkumar, an exception was made. Congress largely believes in one leader being given one responsibility, one role, which is why even for the likes of Satish Jarkiholi, it's a question of this or that. KPCC chief, Karnataka Congress chief, extremely influential, powerful position, or cabinet minister. If it's a cabinet minister, in all likelihood, it could be a deputy chief minister. So that's a powerful post too. It's a plum post that you will have. Your second in command after D.K. Shivkumar in the government. So we'll have to see which way Satish Jarkiholi essentially goes. Right now, the information we have is that he is consulting with Siddaramaiah to figure out exactly which one to choose. And again, that is a point of concern. The fact that each one of these leaders, with every offer that's being made to them, are saying, we're going to consult Siddaramaiah and come back. The first indication that ultimately whoever's brought into the cabinet, if they're Siddaramaiah loyalists, they remain Siddaramaiah loyalists. And that is the concern for the high command, that if they continue to bring in the likes of Satish Jarkiholi, and obviously these are leaders you cannot ignore. Most of the MLAs, most of the ministers are Siddaramaiah camp loyalists. And you cannot ignore, you cannot sideline any of these leaders, which is why the high command has to balance it out. I'll again reiterate what we've seen in the last 48 hours. Extremely smooth transition, and you have to commend the high command for that particular step. But going forward, also extremely challenging, because Siddaramaiah remains active in Karnataka politics. Let's be very clear that will mean D.K. Shivkumar at the helm, but who's pulling the strings? Very much Siddaramaiah. I'll bring in all of our reporters. We've got the biggest team of reporters. Nagarjuna is live with me. We've got Sagar Raj, we've got Apurva Jayachandran, Anaga Keshav, as well as Moshmi Singh, who's tracking all the updates from Delhi. Because you've got both Siddaramaiah and D.K. Shivkumar currently at this point in the national capital, Moshmi, I'm going to hand it over to you for those updates of the meetings that are lined up. What exactly is expected today? We already know that Siddaramaiah is meeting with Rahul Gandhi, and there is going to be an attempt by the high command to convince him. Parallelly with D.K. Shivkumar, it will be a question of convincing over how many Siddaramaiah loyalists can be brought into the cabinet.
1: You know, as the optics unfolded, Akshita, the meeting with Rahul Gandhi just concluded, a one-hour-long breakfast meeting at 10 Janpat with Rahul Gandhi and Sonia Gandhi. And of course, the lieutenants were also there, K.C. Venugopal and Randeep Singh Surjewala. So, and interestingly, you know, we saw his son Yatindra, who was also right there with Siddaramaiah, had come to meet when Siddaramaiah had come to meet the Gandhis. And as he left, though he didn't say a word, we tried to speak to Randeep Singh Surjewala and asked him whether the transition is going to be smooth. He said yes. We also asked him, are there any hurdles? He said there are no hurdles. But when I asked him, is Siddaramaiah taking the Raj Sabha? He did not answer. So perhaps, you know, this stalemate is not an easy one to resolve for the party leadership, and they understand that. We are also told that Siddaramaiah would be heading back to Karnataka after this meeting. And of course, D.K. Shivkumar wasn't there in the meeting. So sometimes the omissions also carry a lot of weight. D.K. Shivkumar was not there in this breakfast meeting. but he would be meeting KC Venugopal and lots of deliberations as far as
4: no,
1: the cabinet is concerned.
4: Can I just highlight right now, Moshmi, also the information that we've picked up and highlight what really you're telling us right now. Siddaramaiah has met with Rahul Gandhi, no meeting with Sonia Gandhi, but next, right now, as we speak, Siddaramaiah is at Kharge's residence. So it's non-stop meetings that are taking place. What's very clear here is that the job isn't done and dusted right now. It isn't completed just yet. The High Command still has a few hurdles, a few tasks to complete before it's really hunky-dory and everything comes together the manner in which they want. They had very strategically calculated to have Siddaramaiah in the center because they knew this headache would come up, that Siddaramaiah would try to have most of his men in the cabinet, and that would automatically translate to bad news for DK Shivkumar, effectively where Siddaramaiah is calling all of the shots. He may not be chief minister, but still calling all of the shots. That would obviously frustrate DK Shivkumar, and that by itself could lead to factionalism, which hasn't happened so far. For DK Shivkumar, therefore, it's of utmost importance while he's in Delhi to ensure that whoever's brought into the cabinet, it all happens based on who he wants. And it is not completely Siddaramaiah's say, because there is obviously that factor of emotion that the High Command feels. We asked him to resign, he stepped down. Now we have to give him what he wants. Let's play out for you what Randeep Surjewala has said in this exclusive conversation with India Today. He says that yes, there are no hurdles. Everything is going on as per plan. There's been a smooth transition of power. The question is, will it continue to be as smooth? Listen into this exclusive.
3: Siddaramaiah ji, aaj Rahul ji se mile. It was a very pleasant meeting, and they discussed multiple political issues. I don't have anything to say further. Thank you.
1: Sir, is he ready to come to Delhi is the question. Is he convinced about that?
3: We will tell you in days to come.
1: So is it going to be a smooth transition?
3: Absolutely. Sir, absolutely.
1: There is no hurdle, no hiccup?
3: No hurdle or hiccup.
4: Okay, so that is Randeep Surjewala saying all is well, don't worry, but I will say take that message with a pinch of salt, because it was the same High Command on Monday when right after the meeting said, what's all the speculation? There's no conversation at all, a chief minister. A few days down the line, we've all seen what's happened, Naga. The writing was on the wall for us reporters, at least for you, for Moshmi, who got us the detail that irrespective of what they say, don't believe them. There is a change in guard. There is a change in chief minister. And that's ultimately what's happened. So the High Command is trying to paint a pretty picture. You know, this is what we were always expecting, that while you had those pictures of DK Shivkumar, Siddaramaiah, hugging it out, all of that, it's always been power games behind the scenes that's led to issues in Karnataka.
5: Absolutely, and that's the reason why the High Command wanted to ensure that they don't make this announcement in public. They wanted to ensure that the party cadres are kept in doubt. They don't have complete information. Even while KC Venugopal made this way to the media press briefing on Monday, he said that this discussion was purely about Karnataka Rajya Sabha, Chhattisgarh Rajya Sabha and MLC elections. And all of us, of course, had known what was coming our way in the next 2 days. And Chief Minister Siddaramaiah's body language gave it away after the meeting. But nevertheless, they didn't want to announce it publicly. It's their stand, because they feel that they would have backlash of the OBC community, especially the Kurba community. In when Virendra Patil in the 89 was removed specifically from Rahul, back then, Rajiv Gandhi, the Prime Minister, the Lingayat community never came back to the Congress Party. Since then, they don't have the support of the Lingayat community. And now, this ensured that this should not happen with the same Kurba community. That's why everything was kept under wraps and not put out officially, and it was Siddaramaiah who communicated to the press that he's willing to step down.
4: I just want to highlight the information that you've just given of what transpired in that meeting between Siddaramaiah and Rahul Gandhi. We understand that Siddaramaiah is handed over a list. And this is a list, I understand, of names that he wants in the cabinet. He's calling the shots, and how? He's giving out his demand list saying, don't worry about me, forget about my Rajya Sabha seat, but in the state, this is what I want. He's giving out a wish list after resigning as chief minister. He wants to clearly call the shots of what happens in the Karnataka government, irrespective of whether he steps down or no. He's even at this point spoken about what his son needs. Yatindra Siddaramaiah is assured a cabinet post. That's not good enough. Siddaramaiah wants to stress on which cabinet post it is. So what we're hearing at this point is that Yatindra wants either medical education and backward class, or industries or water resources. That's the wish list of Yatindra Siddaramaiah. We'll have to see if the High Command actually goes ahead and says, sure, whatever you want, we will go ahead and fulfill. I will highlight water resources is a ministry that's with DK Shivkumar. So obviously a plum portfolio, a premium portfolio, industries, again, very heavy portfolio with MP Patil. He wants that one too. So Yatindra Sidramaya clearly at this point is saying, I'm in a position where I can go ahead and push for whatever I want. He's accompanied his father to the national capital. I have no doubt in saying that he's also had a role in convincing his father about how to go about these negotiations. Sidramaya may have heeded the high command's call. I'll bring in Naga once again. Naga, you'll be making all your calls. Sidramaya heeding the high command's call, stepping down. But now is where the real game begins. You know, for his son, he's ensuring a plump portfolio. For his aides, he's ensuring they're all accommodated.
5: We have just got the visuals of Mr. Kargil. Let me just send it to the office first, just a second.
4: Yeah, sure. Okay, so we'll come to you on that news break. We'll give him a moment because we're getting in a lot of information right now. I want to ensure that we put it out first on our screen so that you get a sense of what it is. Yes.
5: If a camera person can zoom in, this is the first photographs that is coming in of Mr. Kharge and Sidramaya meeting right now in 10 Rajaji. This is after the meeting with Rahul Gandhi. Let me just move the photo to the next photo. This is another photo where you have KJ George, Mr. Yatindra
4: Priyank Kharge, Yatindra, KJ George.
5: Yes, so all of these have met the Congress President Mallikarjun Kharge. And what we are telling you is, our producers will be putting out this on our screen very soon. What I'm telling you is, Chief Minister, okay, the caretaker Chief Minister Sidramaya, we'd be giving out names who he wants as the party cabinet members, the party members in the cabinet. 15 such names is what is given a list to. He's given a list to Mallikarjun Kharge and Rahul Gandhi, saying that I want these people in my cabinet. And his followers, his supporters, he feels that these are also from the backward community and they have been staunch loyalists of Sidramaya. And he's also rated them based on their performance, that they don't have any complaints when they were with me in the cabinet in the last 3 years. And few fresh faces also, not just these 15 odd names that he's giving it to Kharge and Rahul Gandhi. It's also about the Rajya Sabha names. He's saying that Mallikarjun Kharge would take one seat. The remaining two seats, these are my preferred choices.
4: How do I read into the fact that Priyank Kharge, KJ George are the ones who are currently accompanying Sidramaya? And Priyank Kharge is not there in the capacity of Mallikarjun Kharge's son. Let's be very clear about that.
5: Priyank Kharge is in Delhi right now with Sidramaya, right in the meeting of with Mallikarjun Kharge in 10 Rajaji. Of course, he's the son of Mallikarjun Kharge, but nevertheless, he's quite a powerful minister in Karnataka government, so he knows what's happening. When these deliberations were happening between K.C. Venugopal, Rahul Gandhi and these two leaders in Delhi, he was in the floor when the meeting was happening. So he's in the inner circle of both the camps, both Sidramaya camp and D.K. Shukumar camp. He knows what's happening and that's the reason he's there. Yatindra, definitely he's with the Chief Minister, the former Chief Minister, Sidramaya, to ensure that he gives his preferred portfolio. I'm told he wants medical education plus backward class, either that or industry or water resource. All of this are big, big plum portfolios, and he also wants to ensure to put in a request for other MLC names. That MLC's list has come out, in the sense the date of notification has come out. 8th June again is the final date for MLC nominations. The father and son duo right now, Sidramaya and Yatindra Sidramaya, one, giving names for preferred portfolios for himself. Second, number of MLAs that they want to be accommodated in the cabinet. Number three, names for Rajya Sabha from Karnataka.
4: He's really having a field day right now. Sidramaya saying, you asked me to resign, I did it. Now take my list of demands. He's got a long list. He's not holding back. He's putting out every single demand he has. Portfolios, his son's inclusion, leaders he wants in the cabinet, how and what capacity he wants them in the cabinet. Everything right now, Sidramaya is going ahead and dictating. Let me bring in Sagar Raj for more details on this. Sagar, D.K. Shivkumar will be extremely wary right now. And now it all makes sense. Why exactly D.K. Shivkumar immediately flew down to Delhi last night, didn't wait till this morning, didn't decide to wait back in Bengaluru. You know, he was all smiles. Yes, he's going to become the Chief Minister, but there's a lot more power games that need to be figured out right now.
6: Absolutely, and in politics you cannot waste time, and that is the reason he had a sudden plan to Delhi, and he is in Delhi along with his loyalists, where there will be a negotiation with the high command, who all will be inducted in the cabinet.

0: back to you. So if he chooses a cabinet minister, there you have a loyal Siddaramaiah aide in the cabinet, and no doubt will be given a very powerful portfolio. In all likelihood, could be a deputy chief minister. Now, in that case, a deputy chief minister who's a loyal aide of Siddaramaiah. Otherwise, if he says, no, I'm not going to take that cabinet berth, I'd rather be the KPCC chief, again, loyal Siddaramaiah aide who is the chief, who is the head of the Karnataka Congress. So just imagine that. That means Siddaramaiah has control of either the party or has a big, big say in what happens in the government. Siddaramaiah has played his cards extremely well. And this is what everyone spoke of. That he's not someone who's going to sit aside and say, you asked me to resign, I'm going to resign. And I will then sit by and watch what exactly the High Command wants. Not at all. He is not a politician ready to retire. He's a politician who says that I want to be in Karnataka politics. I want to remain active in Karnataka politics. And by that, what does he mean? That he may not be chief minister, but he will still very much call the shots. And so what we're seeing right now is that negotiation on who gets what. It is here, really, that D.K. Shivakumar will face the biggest challenge of not just stamping his authority as chief minister, that's done. But beyond that, to ensure that his team, his aides are a part of the government and that it isn't completely a Siddaramaiah show as far as the government is concerned. And I'll bring in Anaga Keshav as well as Apurva Jayachandran for more details on this. Anaga, till these issues are kind of ironed out, till the High Command figures out exactly how many of Siddaramaiah's aides were brought in, how much of D.K. Shivakumar's demands can be met considering he's going to be made the chief minister, the CLP, the Legislative Party meet, could perhaps take a back seat because both leaders are right now in Delhi. Any information we've been able to pick up on when they're going to return to Bengaluru and whether it will be contingent upon a decision on who's going to be in the cabinet?
1: Well, we believe that both these leaders are going to be back to Bengaluru today because today we have appointments scheduled with Rahul Gandhi, KC Venugopal. We believe Siddaramaiah has already met with Rahul Gandhi, and therefore we believe by today possibly both DK Shivakumar and Siddaramaiah will make their way back to Bengaluru, and by tomorrow we can expect a CLP meeting to be held where it will be unanimously voted for that DK Shivakumar is going to be the next chief minister of Karnataka. Of course, a lot of deliberations and discussions about who is going to be the next deputy chief minister of Karnataka, because remember, there has to be a balance in equations. Siddaramaiah was seen as a socialist leader, a Kuruba leader, and DK Shivakumar, a Vokaliga face, as a deputy. But now we have a Vokaliga as a chief minister, and therefore we need a balance for the OBC and Dalit communities as well. So that's the reason why the High Command is looking for possibly a Lingayat or a Dalit face to head the deputy chief minister post, so that no community really feels left out in Karnataka. So post the CLP meeting, D.K. Shivakumar will be going to meet with the governor to take oath as the next chief minister. And while all this is happening, Akshita, I spoke to BJP. And even the BJP, you know, prefers to say muted on this. They are saying that it is a farewell for Siddaramaiah, so we want to keep quiet. We want to honour his legacy. So let's keep the politics aside. Let D.K. Shivakumar first take oath as a chief minister, and then we'll begin our criticism. That seems to be the sort of stance that's taken by BJP that's not even able to comment on the smooth transition that the High Command has been able to do. So just by about Sunday or Monday, we can perhaps expect DK to take oath as Chief Minister.
0: Okay, Sunday or Monday. We're even hearing there's a possibility of Wednesday right now, so we'll wait. There's no official confirmation. Why? Because at this point, the negotiations are clearly still going on. In fact, where I'm standing in Vidhan Sauda on the grand stairs is exactly where the swearing-in ceremony will take place. So a few days from now, this will be completely closed off. All the preparations will be underway. I'll bring in Apurva Jayachandran also to get a sense of what's really happening in the DKS camp. Because Apurva, Siddaramaiah's camp is moving fast. You know, all of the loyalists, many of them are in Delhi with Siddaramaiah. They're lobbying hard. These are powerful leaders, powerful names, all with Siddaramaiah. And on the other hand, you look at DK Shivakumar's camp. Yes, he's going to be the next chief minister. But if you look at his loyalists, his aides alone, you don't see any lobbying on their part in Delhi.
2: Well, that's right. In fact, Akshita, we are here at D.K. Shivakumar's residence here in Bengaluru at Sadashiv Nagar. But, he has travelled to Delhi there to also have a word with the High Command. One thing that we can say why, you know, there hasn't been any kind of lobbying, any kind of rush by D.K.'s followers and D.K. supporters and cadres who've stood by him is that they, in a way, believe that D.K. will handle things, in an amicable manner, whatever be the demand.

0: demands that has been set by Siddaramaiah for his son's seat, or even people that he says are slows confidence, and he wants them to also be a part of the newly elected cabinet and whatnot. All of these favors that Siddaramaiah will be going ahead and placing forward to Rahul Gandhi as well as the high command in Delhi, this will ultimately be the call of DK Shivkumar. He will ascertain who will be a part of his cabinet. He will ascertain what all demands that have been placed can be taken up, and what he believes will be the right thing to do. Because remember, Siddaramaiah has now, he has stepped down as the Chief Minister of Karnataka. Yes, he has made some demands, he had made some requests that he's placed before the High Command that he wishes they will take into consideration. But ultimately, the call will fall upon DK Shivkumar and what he will decide. He will ultimately choose a lot of young representatives in the cabinet who will be young, fresh blood. Not only
1: I don't know how much of a say DK Shivkumar actually will have right now, because like I said, there is this emotion. We were talking about this yesterday as well, that oh my god, whatever happens, Siddaramaiah listened to the High Command. Siddaramaiah said the High Command has asked me to step down, I've gone ahead and resigned. And how smooth the transition of power was. Just because the High Command said so, Siddaramaiah said I'm stepping aside. So the High Command, the top brass, will keep that, will factor that in, that look, Siddaramaiah did exactly what we wanted, and so there'll be that emotion that we have to give in to what he wants as well. He has a wish list, we have to fulfill that. It's the least we can do. Siddaramaiah will exploit that particular emotion, because he's already said no to the Rajya Sabha seat. So then the question that will come up for the High Command is, okay, then what next? What do we do if not a Rajya Sabha seat? And that's where Siddaramaiah is playing his cards so well, saying, I want this, this, this. What does he want? He wants his son to be accommodated in the cabinet, and not just accommodated. He wants the best portfolio for his son. They've given three options, essentially: water resources or industries or backward class representing the backward class. And so that itself is huge. And then the other demand is that his loyalists are brought in to the cabinet. So he's got a number of names. He's gone with a list to, in fact, the High Command, saying induct each of these leaders of my aides who've stood by me through thick and thin into the cabinet. And thirdly, he says that they should be given premium portfolio. So even that he wants to dictate. Imagine this, the likes of Satish Jarkiholi, and by the way, the KPCC, which is the Karnataka Congress chief, extremely powerful position for obvious reasons. DK Shivkumar has held on to that. DK Shivkumar has held on to Deputy Chief Minister. DK Shivkumar has held on to Bangalore Water Resources for the last many years, but now that's all being split. And so Satish Jarkiholi, for example, has to pick between two extremely powerful positions: Deputy Chief Minister, in all likelihood, if he's going to be in the cabinet, or KPCC chief. So irrespective of which he picks, let's be very clear that he's team Siddaramaiah. So irrespective of whichever he teams, that automatically means that Siddaramaiah is calling the shots on that front, whether it's in the Karnataka Congress or it's in the government. And so this is a catch-22 situation. I don't know how DK Shivkumar is going to squirm out of this one, because the challenge is either control of the party or control of the government. Obviously, DK Shivkumar no longer will have control of the party, because he's not going to be the KPCC chief. So he can't hold on to it with an iron fist like he used to. That changes. And then as chief minister now, yes, he's the head of the government, but obviously what matters most, it's who you have in your cabinet. You need your most trusted, loyal aides, right-hand men, women who you can trust no matter what. In this case, if they are all Siddaramaiah aides, as he's trying to ensure, in that case, then DK Shivkumar will always be wary, always be looking behind his back to see, is someone going to come and try to grab my throne? Are these leaders going to go against me? Are these leaders going to take decisions that I'm not okay with? That really is the challenge for DK Shivkumar. But right now, like I said, his negotiating power has definitely come down as a result of the fact that, look, Siddaramaiah, with that emotion of having stepped down as the High Command wanted, will obviously have more leeway to go ahead and dictate his terms and conditions. DK Shivkumar has gotten exactly what he wanted. He's become the Chief Minister. So the High Command will say, look, we've given you what you wanted. Now, beyond this, you can't continue trying to call the shots. And so that's where the pushback could perhaps come for DK Shivkumar, which will be the challenge. And this really explains the timeline of what happened yesterday. The fact that you had Siddaramaiah headed to Delhi, And right after that, DK Shivkumar also headed to Delhi. So back-to-back meetings that are planned right now. I want to bring in Moushami Singh, who's joining us from Delhi. Moushami, what I was highlighting here is that perhaps right now it's advantage Siddaramaiah, because the High Command will feel that DK Shivkumar got what he wanted. He's been made the Chief Minister, whereas we've not been able to accommodate Siddaramaiah in any way because he said no to that Rajya Sabha seat. So then ultimately, the list of demands that he's gone with, portfolio for his son, his aides to be inducted, which portfolios to be given to his aides, there's a possibility that all of that will be fulfilled by the High Command.
2: Akshita, I doubt that, you know, because whether it's DK Shivkumar or whether it's Siddaramaiah, if you look at the previous few decisions, you know, this is a very different party High Command that perhaps the regional satraps are dealing with. It's not a Chhattisgarh or a Rajasthan or a Madhya Pradesh of the past where, you know, the leaders had pressurized and bulldozed their whims as far as decision-making was concerned. And I think that Siddaramaiah would be accommodated, but sweepingly all his demands will be agreed to, I doubt that. And I still think that Rahul Gandhi would have insisted about him contributing to the party organization as far as Delhi is concerned. And importantly, as the portfolios
1: then,
2: that
1: Moushami,
2: he has highlighted.
1: Let me just ask you here, since you're saying that, look, it looks unlikely that Siddaramaiah will get everything that he wants, what will be the middle ground, Moushami? How much of Siddaramaiah's demands will be met? How much of DK Shivkumar's will be met? Because the reason I'm asking this is, to me, the emotion here should be very clear, that DK Shivkumar got everything he wanted versus Siddaramaiah could feel shortchanged.
2: DK Shivkumar got what he wanted, almost 8 months short of the time that he was promised, is what DK camp could actually contest with, Akshita. And, you know, it's been an 8 months of delay that the DK camp could say. And then it's DK Shivkumar who will be running the cabinet. So he would want an efficient government and an efficient ministers with a good rapport. Now, on the other hand, Mr. Siddaramaiah, of course, since he has very smoothly resigned and agreed to what the party High Command demanded, let me tell you, he was taken aback about that. But of course, the party High Command wouldn't want to anger him or upset him. And that's why that breakfast meeting would be more of an icebreaker. Okay, you agree to this, we'll agree to this. And you saw Yatindra was also there, Siddaramaiah's son, who was there in the meeting. I saw him sitting right behind his father in the car while they were heading out of Tenjanpath, and he didn't respond though. So perhaps that would be one of the prime demands, to accommodate his son with specific ministries. Of course, he would also want specific loyalists of his to be accommodated in the ministry, and then also a say in the MLC and the Raj Sabha. But that MLC and Raj Sabha, still perhaps Mr. Siddaramaiah would be a little easy on. He would insist on cabinet, good cabinet portfolios, and also accommodating his son.
1: Okay, let me bring in Naga quickly on this. Naga, do you see Siddaramaiah agreeing to a Rajya Sabha seat?
3: Highly unlikely that he would be agreeing to Rajya Sabha seat. He has made it publicly a public statement yesterday that he is not going to talk about Rajya Sabha. And then he's also going to tell Rahul Gandhi, or maybe I would have told Rahul Gandhi by now, that he's declined his offer of taking up the Rajya Sabha seat.
1: There's no way there'll be a change of heart.
3: Highly unlikely that there would be change of heart. Knowing Siddaramaiah, he would stick to his stand, saying that you wanted me to resign, you have resigned. But the choice of Rajya Sabha, going to Rajya Sabha or not, is my decision. And I would not be taking it up very, very seriously. And also, I'm told he would be nominating some person instead of behalf of him, whoever is follower or belongs to his camp. He would be telling his name, saying, rather than me, take him up for Rajya Sabha. So one is Mallikarjun Kharge, one the name that Siddaramaiah would propose, and one, the remaining one seat, would be of the party High Command. I don't see Siddaramaiah going to the Rajya Sabha. He will stay back and guide his son to be the cabinet minister here.
1: So let me get this right. Son, to be inducted in the cabinet. That's one demand. Aides to be inducted in the cabinet, another demand. Third is portfolio is what he wants. And fourth is the Rajya Sabha seat. If he's not in it, he'll choose someone of his choice. This is great for Siddaramaiah. You know, he's going all out right now saying, yes, I've resigned as chief minister. Appreciate that I've done that. Appreciate that gesture that you told me I've stepped down. But here's my demands. And he's not holding back. He's gone to Delhi with a clear list right now what he wants. Let's focus right now on D.K. Shivkumar. D.K. Shivkumar is also in Delhi. And he's also seeking his slice of the power pie. I'm not talking about the chief minister post. Obviously, that's a given. That's granted. But beyond that, the cabinet portfolios, he's very wary of Siddaramaiah having his way. He'll want to ensure that there are fresh faces. That's something Rahul Gandhi's for. And beyond that, his own aides also brought in to the cabinet. So it'll be interesting to see whether he can get that done or not. That's not the only challenge. As chief minister, of course, he'll have to fill in the rather big shoes of Siddaramaiah. And so there's that legacy factor that he'll have to live up to. He'll have to also face all of the challenges that come with it. Here's a man who's faced corruption charges, who's out on bail, and is now set to be the next chief minister. And I'm just listing a couple of challenges that he will really face. He has a lot of strength, sure, as someone who's been a crisis manager of sorts of the Congress. But there are very clearly challenges. There are weaknesses too. We decode that for you in our next report. I'm slipping into a short break. I'll be right back with the top headlines on the other side.
4: For years, he has been the man behind the curtain, the troubleshooter, the deal maker, the Congress loyalist who kept the party alive in its darkest days in Karnataka. Now, after decades in politics, D.K. Shivakumar, a Vokkaliga leader, finally gets the chief minister's chair. His long-cherished dream. In Karnataka politics, numbers matter. And one number stands out. The Vokkaliga factor. The influential community accounts for nearly 12 to 15% of Karnataka's population. But its political influence stretches far beyond the numbers. From Mandya to Ramnagara, from Bengaluru rural to the heart of old Mysuru, Vokkaliga dominance shapes electoral outcomes across southern Karnataka. And Congress knows holding on to that support base is critical, especially at a time when both the BJP and JDS are aggressively targeting Vokkaliga votes. History has also favoured the community. Seven of Karnataka's 23 chief ministers have come from the Vokkaliga community. And now Congress may once again turn to a Vokkaliga face to balance caste equations and secure its southern fortress. Within the Congress, Shivkumar is seen as much more than a regional satrap. As KPCC chief, he is credited with rebuilding the organization after the party's 2019 collapse. From Operation Lotus battles to calming the internal storms, managing rebel camps to scripting the Congress comeback in 2023. DKS has positioned himself as the party's ultimate crisis manager. His supporters call him the architect of Congress's revival in Karnataka. He has a strong organizational grip, a powerful political network, has administrative experience across portfolios, and unmatched fundraising abilities within the party structure. All of that makes DKS one of Congress's most influential state leaders today. But the road to the top job is far from smooth. Corruption allegations and ED cases continue to shadow his political image. Opponents have time and again accused him of aggressive power politics. And within the Congress too, there are concerns over acceptability among sections of the Ahinda bloc loyal to Siddaramaiah. That means even if Shivkumar rises, power-sharing equations may continue behind the scenes. The Siddaramaiah camp is unlikely to disappear quietly. The BJP is expected to sharpen corruption attacks. And Bengaluru's governance challenges could quickly become a political test for Shivkumar. But for him, this may still be the biggest political opening of his career. A successful stint as chief minister would cement his hold over Karnataka, will give him a chance to emerge as the party's tallest leader. He can expand his Vokaliga base after becoming the CM and can push the Bengaluru-focused governance model. It could also elevate him into the Congress's national power circle. Because in Karnataka, the battle is no longer just about who governs. It is about who inherits the Congress legacy after Siddaramaiah. And if Shivakumar gets his dream job, he surely has a lot to prove. Bureau Report, India Today.

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1: You know, the breaking news is this started long before he even announced for president. 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

0: welcome. You're joining us on a special broadcast on India Today. I'm Akshita Nandagopal, giving you all the latest updates coming in from Karnataka. As you can make out, I'm standing before the iconic, beautiful Vidhan Sauda. The grand stairs where you're going to be seeing a swearing-in ceremony very, very soon. All the action from Karnataka to Delhi coming up on the special broadcast on India Today. We begin with big breaking news that's coming in. Screens are the first images of Rahul Gandhi and Siddaramaiah's meeting. And you can see the warmth between the two leaders in Delhi in that meeting. Rahul and Siddaramaiah hugging it out. There's a meeting that's taken place between Siddaramaiah and Rahul Gandhi, followed by Siddaramaiah with Mallikarjun Kharge as well. Each of these meetings extremely crucial. You can see that the high command is also taking that step, taking the time out to meet with Siddaramaiah, who's now the caretaker chief minister, just because of that step that they told him, and he immediately stepped aside as chief minister. But here's where the immediate power games begin, because Siddaramaiah has gone to Delhi not empty-handed, not with just a simple thanksgiving message for allowing him to be the chief minister for 3 years, but with a list of demands that he's putting forth right now of what he wants now that he's no longer the chief minister. How will the high command push back? Will they accept some of those demands? In these pictures, Rahul Gandhi meeting with Siddaramaiah, or for that matter, Mallikarjun Kharge meeting with Siddaramaiah. It's in these meetings that the ultimate decision will be taken. Will they reach middle ground, or will their emotion bring in all good news for Siddaramaiah? The emotion that he resigned when we told him to, and so we owe him this much, that whatever he demands, we give into. So we'll see which way this really plays out, but Siddaramaiah is not holding back. He's coming forth with all of the demands that he has on the kind of power that he wants in the Karnataka government. He said no to a Rajya Sabha seat. Says, I don't want to move to Delhi, I want to remain in Karnataka. And if he remains in Karnataka, he will be a thorn very clearly in the flesh for DK Shivkumar. Why? Because already Siddaramaiah is saying he wants his son to be inducted to the cabinet, which is a given. The high command has already agreed to that. But he's also now dictating which portfolios go to his son. It doesn't stop there. He wants his aides. He's got a list of about 10 to 15 of them. He's saying induct them in the cabinet. And he wants to also dictate which portfolios go to them. There's a question of that one Rajya Sabha seat that he's declined. He says, give it to one of my aides. All of these demands have been put forth by Siddaramaiah. And that explains why DK Shivkumar right now is also in Delhi. There's no meeting scheduled between DK Shivkumar and Rahul Gandhi, or DK Shivkumar and Kharge. But there are, in fact, meetings with the likes of KC Venugopal, where DK has put forth his view, his version, which is essentially very clearly going to be, don't let Siddaramaiah have his way. I'll have no control whatsoever over the government then. Let me bring in Rahul Gautam for more details on the pictures on our screens of that meeting between Rahul Gandhi and Siddaramaiah. Rahul, good morning. Give us a sense of what really played out in that meeting. What was discussed? What did Siddaramaiah ask for from Rahul Gandhi?
1: Good morning, Akshita. It was a breakfast meeting that was attended by Rahul Gandhi, Siddaramaiah, Yatindra, KJ George, one of the senior most cabinet ministers of Karnataka. They all were present. Randeep Singh Surjewala. So clearly, and it was a crucial meeting, Akshita, given the fact that it's going to decide the fate of Siddaramaiah, Karnataka Congress to much extent, and also going to shape the new cabinet, which is going to take, likely to be formed in next few days. There are many things on table, Akshita. There's a Rajya Sabha seat, which party is offering to Siddaramaiah, which, as we speak, he is still non-committal, given the fact that he is preferring Bengaluru city over national capital. However, party clearly knows that if Siddaramaiah is going to stay in Karnataka, it would essentially create two power centers. One Siddaramaiah and the other one is DK Shivkumar. And also, this would give an apt opportunity to BJP and to opponents of Congress Party that such a senior OBC leader has been completely marginalized and sidelined by high command, and now he's an ordinary MLA. So therefore, there was a Rajya Sabha offer before Siddaramaiah. Then obviously, Siddaramaiah has also got his own loyalist aide supporters that he would want to be accommodated in the new cabinet. Remember, ministers like MB Patil, KJ George, Satish Jarkioli, all these people, stood with Siddaramaiah through thick and thin. And therefore, Siddaramaiah wants that these people needs to be accommodated and adjusted in the new cabinet. And obviously, thirdly, he would want that the policies or the schemes that were brought in under his leadership, under his tenure, should be carried forward by D.K. Shivkumar so that legacy can be celebrated further. So, these many things were on the table. And obviously, Rajya Sabha seats, MLC, party does not want to be seen ignoring Siddaramaiah at any cost. Therefore, whatever demand Siddaramaiah is putting forward, the party is more than happy to accept them. Remember, there were talks that how Yatindra should be inducted. Party has no reservations in accepting this demand.
0: No, so your sense is, Rahul, is your sense that all the demands that Siddaramaiah puts forth will be accepted? Because that will be a huge setback for D.K. Shivkumar. Are you hearing that, Rahul, that all demands will be accepted?
1: Well, majority of the demands will certainly be accepted by high command. And the reason for that, Akshita, party cannot really afford, upsetting Siddaramaiah at this point of time. Remember, he is the longest serving chief minister of Karnataka, one of the last mass leaders, if I may say, of southern part of the country, big Ahinda leader, and, career of almost five decades. So therefore, party would not dare to miff Siddaramaiah at this point of time, or would not try to send a signal or a message that Siddaramaiah has not been accommodated. So therefore, the biggest bargaining chip is now in the hand of Siddaramaiah. We've been informed from our sources that whatever demands are being
0: he
1: put
0: knows
1: forward,
0: it.
1: They are being
0: he's using it. He's not holding back. Very clearly, he knows that, look, I have done what the High Command wants. Now is the turn of the High Command to deliver as well. And so this is where it gets very interesting. Look, we've constantly said that you have to give credit where due. Credit to the High Command for ensuring so far it's been smooth transition of power. But here's where the real power games actually come in. Because now for the High Command to take a pick, if they give in to Siddaramaiah's demands, let's be very clear that that will mean that Siddaramaiah is calling all of the shots in a D.K. Shivkumar government. He'll be pulling the strings constantly, piling pressure on what he believes should be priority areas. That's a challenge that the High Command will have to address by ensuring middle ground is reached. Sure, D.K. Shivkumar may have gotten exactly what he wanted, become the chief minister, but he still needs to have control over his government. If they give in to all of the demands put forth by Siddaramaiah, that effectively means that D.K. Shivkumar will be, and I'm not exaggerating, but he will be a dummy chief minister. If you have all of the cabinet birds given to loyal Siddaramaiah aides who listen to every word that Siddaramaiah says, I'll give you an example. Satish Jarkiholi, who's been asked to pick between a cabinet berth and being the Karnataka Congress chief, immediately said, I'll ask Siddaramaiah and get back to you, to the High Command. And so that tells you how Siddaramaiah is calling the shots for each of these aides. I'll bring in Anika Keshav for more details on this. Anika, what's interesting is in the meeting with Rahul Gandhi, the meeting with Mallikarjun Kharge, Siddaramaiah didn't go alone. He's been accompanied by Priyank Kharge. He's been accompanied by KJ George. He's been accompanied by his son, Yatindra Siddaramaiah. How do we read into that? Because then he's not just going alone. He's going armed with his aides, with his son, to kind of push where he can't on some of those demands.
2: That's right. In fact, Priyank Kharge has also had a huge role to play in the last 2-3 years of Congress governance here. He might be a cabinet minister, but apart from that, even in the internal decisions of KPCC, Priyank Kharge has had his own role, given the fact that he's also Mallikarjun Kharge's son, and therefore it could be read in that light. He is still a part of major decision key decision makings in Karnataka Congress, and even in the governing decision making, Priyank Kharge has had a huge role to play, and therefore he is there accompanying Siddaramaiah to meet with Mallikarjun Kharge, to meet with Rahul Gandhi in those visuals that we can see on our screen. And like you pointed out, Siddaramaiah wants to make sure that all his key aides are given key portfolios and key positions in the government, just so to make sure that even if he is not holding a position, he still has a role actively to play in politics. And will that really make D.K. Shivakumar a dummy chief minister, like you pointed out? D.K. Shivakumar will also fight to ensure that his own aides are also given key portfolios. And that is also one of the key agendas in D.K. Shivakumar's visit to Delhi today. The fact that he's going to tell them that his key aides must also be given equally important portfolios, just so there is that balance. The Congress cabinet will have a balance between the key aides of Siddaramaiah and the key aides of D.K. Shivakumar, just so there is no lopsided power balance of sorts.
0: No, and let me just highlight here that, you know, as much as we're saying Siddaramaiah is doing this and that, don't underestimate D.K. Shivakumar. Here's a master strategist. Here's someone who's handled many situations, scenarios like this, including the CM drama, and emerged triumphant. So at no point are we suggesting that, look, Siddaramaiah has his way equals D.K. Shivakumar. It's just going to sit by and watch. He's pushing hard. He's immediately recognized what's happening, and that's why has landed up in Delhi too, to have his own set of meetings, to make his own demands and to push hard to ensure that those he wants, the names he wants, are also kept in the cabinet. So let's not underestimate D.K. Shivakumar here, and let's be very clear that I'm sure he has an ace up his sleeve too. But let's get you details really of the Delhi visit that's happened so far. Just hours after stepping down as Karnataka Chief Minister, and his resignation, by the way, has been accepted, Siddaramaiah is now in Delhi. He's met with Rahul Gandhi and then has also met with Mallikarjun Kharge. Reportedly, Siddaramaiah has handed over a letter to Rahul Gandhi. What's in that letter? A number of demands. Names for Rajya Sabha, names for MLCs, names for the cabinet, accommodation of his son. And what is the portfolio that they're pushing for, Yatindra Siddaramaiah? Either water resources, a ministry, a portfolio, by the way, held by D.K. Shivakumar currently. So it's an extremely powerful portfolio. Or they're saying we want industries. That's an M.B. Patil portfolio. And then, if not those two, then they're saying backward classes plus medical resources. All of these, medical education, I beg your pardon. These are the requests that's been put in for Yatindra Siddaramaiah. Now, besides that, Randeep Surjewala, who is the Karnataka Congress in charge, said that the meet between Siddaramaiah and Rahul Gandhi was fruitful. He's reiterated the CM transition is completely smooth. Now, this visit also comes after Siddaramaiah, very importantly, rejected the offer from the Congress, saying, I don't want to be in the Rajya Sabha. He's rejected the Rajya Sabha seat. And so there's a big question mark on whether there's going to be headway made on that, whether the High Command will be able to convince him to step over into a national role, to step into a Delhi-based role.
3: Ayaji, aaj Rahul ji se mile. It was a very pleasant meeting. And they discussed multiple political issues. I don't have anything to say further. Thank you.
4: Sir, is he ready to come to Delhi is the question. Is he convinced about that?
3: We will tell you in days to come.
4: So is it going to be a smooth transition?
3: Absolutely. Sir, absolutely.
4: There is no hurdle, no hiccup?
3: No hurdle or hiccup.
5: ನನಗೆ ರಾಜ್ಯಸಭಾಕ್ ಹೋಗಿ ಅಂತ ಹೇಳಿದ್ರು. ನಾನು ಬಹಳ ವಿನಮ್ರವಾಗಿ ಆಗಲ್ಲ ಅಂತ ಹೇಳಿದೆ. ನಾನು ರಾಷ್ಟ್ರ ರಾಜಕಾರಣದಲ್ಲಿ ನನಗೆ ಆಸಕ್ತಿ ಇಲ್ಲ, ರಾಜ್ಯ ರಾಜಕಾರಣದಲ್ಲೇ ಇರ್ತೀನಿ. ಇನ್ನೂ 2 ವರ್ಷ ಇದೆ, ಅಲ್ಲಿವರೆಗೆ ಕರ್ನಾಟಕದ ಜನರಿಗೆ, ಜನಗಳ ಪರವಾಗಿ ನಾನು ಈಗಾಗಲೇ ಹೇಳಿದ್ದೀನಿ. I will continue in active politics.
0: Okay, so those are the reactions that have come in so far, including Siddaramaiah at this point saying, no, I'm not going to move into natural politics. I'm going to stick to Karnataka politics. And so in such a scenario, is there a place for two big regional heavyweights like D.K. Shivakumar and Siddaramaiah to be calling the shots in Karnataka? Before, if the formula was Chief Minister and Deputy Chief Minister, now you have Chief Minister. Obviously, Siddaramaiah at this point, there's a big question mark on, which is why when he says, I will remain an MLA, very clearly with him pushing his aides forward, there is a question about whether he's trying to ensure that he still has control over the party as a result, over also the government as a result. If you look at, for example, Satish Jarkiholi, is in fact a leader who is being considered either for KPCC chief or as a deputy chief minister, considering he belongs to the scheduled tribe community. So that's important representation there. But he has to pick between the two. The Congress High Command had made an exception for D.K. Shivakumar when they allowed him to be deputy chief
2: chief minister as well as KPCC chief, they're very clear usually on one person, one post, on one leader, one post. And so they've reiterated that now. Exception was made for T.K. Shivakumar. As far as Satish Jarkiholi goes, what we're hearing is that a call has already gone from K.C. Venugopal last night to Jarkiholi, saying choose between the two. Which would you prefer, KPCC chief, or would you prefer being a cabinet minister? In all likelihood, that will mean a deputy chief minister. He has to pick between the two. But he's at this point said very clearly that he wants to consult with Siddaramaiah before taking a call. As someone who is an aide of Siddaramaiah, a Jarkiholi entry will mean either control of the party as KPCC chief or a decisive say in governance as perhaps a probable deputy chief minister. And that gives you a sense of how and why it matters to have all of these aides, these MLAs, these ministers on your side. Most of them are Siddaramaiah loyalists. And so that continues. They are watching, waiting to see what is the instruction that comes in from Siddaramaiah right now. And Siddaramaiah himself, and right now I'll refer to him as a caretaker chief minister because his resignation has been accepted. Siddaramaiah himself has made it very clear that he's not holding back. He's gone to Delhi with a clear list of demands and he's expecting each one of those demands to be fulfilled. Obviously now, it's all about those negotiations and which way it will go. We are hearing that Rahul Gandhi is in favor of young blood, fresh blood being given a chance in the cabinet. So you will see some new faces also being brought in to the Karnataka cabinet rather than the usual who already picked their sides. But besides that, it's about the other premium portfolios that there is a fight. Yatindra Siddaramaiah wants certain portfolios. D.K. Shivakumar is trying to ensure that not just him, but people he trusts, his aides, also are represented adequately in the cabinet. So it's a power game that continues to play out. And for the high command, this still remains a test. Yes, there's been smooth transition of power. Absolutely no hiccups in the transfer of the CM throne from Siddaramaiah to D.K. Shivakumar. But beyond this now, in the cabinet, what will things look like is the big question. And whether Siddaramaiah will have his way or whether D.K. Shivakumar will have his way. The ultimate situation and the ideal situation will be is if the high command can find some middle ground. Look, at this point, D.K. Shivakumar has gotten exactly what he wanted. He's been made the chief minister of Karnataka. And so because of that, you would think that his bargaining powers come down a little and there Siddaramaiah's goes up because he's done exactly what the high command wants. He's not chief minister. He said, I don't want the Rajya Sabha seat either. So there's a question mark of how he'll be accommodated. And that could ultimately translate to advantage Siddaramaiah as well. But we'll have to see what really happens. Middle ground will still have to mean that maybe there's a bit more leeway for Siddaramaiah to have a say than a D.K. Shivakumar, considering that D.K. Shivakumar is already the chief minister. But we'll have to see what really happens in the hours to come. Let's bring in Anaga Keshav once again for more details on this. Anaga, both leaders, Siddaramaiah and D.K. Shivakumar, currently in Delhi. We are hearing that the legislative party meet will take place tomorrow. But is it expected that, you know, the high command will kind of iron out all of these issues today? Because what we're hearing is that when the swearing-in ceremony happens, where I'm standing in the Vidhan Sauda, the swearing-in ceremony will not just be for D.K. Shivakumar, but for 10 cabinet ministers as well.
6: That's right. In fact, that place does hold a lot of significance because last time it was H.T. Kumaraswamy who took oaths on that grand staircase of Vidhan Sauda with so much of grandeur. And we can expect D.K. Shivakumar to also do the same. We also do know that he's expected to invite all the Congress chief ministers in the country. A huge, huge show of strength. The kind of grandeur that D.K. Shivakumar holds, all his internal events, even family events as well. There's so much grandeur in every single thing that he does. And this is going to be the most important day of his life, in his career. Something that he has prayed and wished for so many, many years. When it's finally culminating
2: it's right now,
6: and coming
2: Anaga, what
6: true,
2: we're putting out on our screens. D.K. Shivakumar right now has, in fact, put out a post on social media where he's gone ahead and heaped praises on Siddaramaiah. Siddaramaiah yesterday, of course, had posted and right after that, you've got now D.K. Shivakumar highlighting and saying God does not give
0: Okay, so he said God does not give boons or curses. He only gives opportunities. And what truly matters is what we make of these opportunities. He says Siddaramaiah Avaru's life is one of the finest reflections of this thought. His journey stands as a testament to resilience, perseverance. As he steps down, I express my heartfelt gratitude and deep respect for his years of service and leadership to the people of Karnataka. He says, ever since I was entrusted with the responsibility of serving as KPCC president, Siddaramaiah Avaru has stood firmly beside me like a pillar of strength. We've worked shoulder to shoulder in the strengthening of the party and taking its vision to the people. He says it's been a privilege to serve alongside him as Deputy Chief Minister. I look forward to carrying this journey forward together for the people of Karnataka. And I'll highlight that last line. He says carrying this journey forward together for the people of Karnataka. And with that, cutely enough, he's put in a montage of all of the pictures that he's had with Siddaramaiah. Some of the many highlights of their term together as Chief Minister and as Deputy Chief Minister. And DK Shivkumar highlighting that the journey continues together. Essentially, the messaging here is that Siddaramaiah isn't going anywhere. He is someone who's going to be very active in Karnataka politics. DK Shivkumar welcomes that. Behind the scenes, of course, it will be a very different scenario. Moshmi Singh is joining us live with more details on this beautiful tribute, yes, from DK Shivkumar to Siddaramaiah Moshmi. But it's all about the behind-the-scenes power games right now. They do have a great deal of respect for each other. That's been evident in the last 24 hours. But they both are extremely ambitious as well. You know, what's very clear is that Siddaramaiah is nowhere close to retiring from politics. The reason he says, I don't want to Rajya Sabha seat is because he still very much wants to hold the reins, control what's happening in Karnataka, not because he wants to sit by and watch.
4: Because the Raj Sabha, I don't think he has, in the meeting with Rahul Gandhi in the morning, changed his stand on that one. We will have to wait and see how Rahul Gandhi and the party high command take it forward. But, you know, interesting post there. And it comes at a time when Siddaramaiah has met Rahul Gandhi, is meeting Kharge, and DK Shivkumar is waiting in line for a meeting with the party high command. So, you know, the changing of batons, rarely would we think that in the Congress party it's going to be that smooth. But, you know, the party high command could pat its back for coming to this. But as they say in politics, it's never over till it's over. We'll have to wait and see how the swearing-in ceremony goes. And there could be hurdles on the way as far as cabinet selection is concerned. But Siddaramaiah, of course, would want his say in the cabinet as well. Now, the next big question really will be, when is the swearing-in ceremony, Akshita? That is one big question. And who all will be in the cabinet? Who will be the ministers who will be sworn in? It's not only Siddaramaiah and DK Shivkumar. There are a battery of top senior leaders and ministers in the Karnataka government that would need to be accommodated. Foremost is G. Parmeshwara, who would clearly be thinking that he's missed that bus. He was in waiting even when they had last time come back to power, though he'd lost his own election. He was the PCC chief then, and being the Dalit face, he thought that in the tussle between DK and Siddaramaiah, he could actually bag the trophy, but it wasn't to be. So clearly all these leaders will also have to be accommodated. I am told the scripting is being done from Delhi. It is not being left to Bengaluru to decide the cabinet. The entire social combination and permutations will all be decided in Delhi, a very powerful high command there reinforcing itself.
0: Okay, so clearly Delhi is calling all the shots, and that explains why both Siddaramaiah and DK Shivkumar are right now seated in Delhi, not here in Karnataka. If you thought it's a done deal because the chief minister transition has been smooth, not really. The power games continue, which is why both are currently in Delhi. There's no basking in victory for DK Shivkumar. There's no basking in the moment for DK Shivkumar. He knows he has to hit the ground running, whether it's now in the cabinet or post the swearing in as well. There'll be no time to kind of relish the moment that you've become the chief minister. Okay, so you have also got now a statement from Siddaramaiah, who's taken to social media to put out pictures, which we had broken first on India Today about 30 minutes ago, of Siddaramaiah meeting with Mallikarjun Kharge. And he's put out a small caption saying, "I had a warm meeting with Mallikarjun Kharge in New Delhi." He's also highlighted that KG George, Priyank Kharge, Dr. Yatindra Siddaramaiah were also present. And Moshmi, you know, I just want to talk about some of these pictures. While, yes, there's a great deal of warmth, some would say there's also a great deal of politics in those pictures between Mallikarjun Kharge and Siddaramaiah, keeping in mind what's happened and transpired between them before. What will be important to highlight here is how we're seeing several of these other Karnataka leaders who are present in these meetings, particularly Yatindra Siddaramaiah, who believes that he can make the most of the situation that his father finds himself in.
4: Yes, Akshita, you know, I found it very interesting. He was, I spotted him in the car when Siddaramaiah was leaving, and he was sitting right behind him, very inconspicuous. And, you know, when I called out his name, he just responded with a wave. So he would be, of course, this will be a big moment for him as well. And of course, Siddaramaiah's concern would be that he, Yatindra, is not, you know, caught in the tussle of politicking. And as you said, rightly said, a lot of politics, a lot of waters flown in the Kaveri between Siddaramaiah and Mr. Kharge. You know, the power tussle when 2.5 years back, when Mr. Kharge was the Congress president and Siddaramaiah and D.K. Shivkumar, the choice was to be made. Rahul Gandhi yet again, you know, put his support and put his hand on Siddaramaiah. So, and there has been a fair bit of political, you can say, competition and rivalry between Siddaramaiah and Kharge. It was said that when the Congress came in power, it was said that Siddaramaiah wanted least intervention and interference from Mr. Kharge. And many say that he asked that he should be sent to Delhi so that he can get the government to function properly. So, but those are veteran leaders, regional satraps, strongly representing a community, a large section of the entire voters, and they've seen through lots of Agni Parikshas. And this time round, when Mr. Kharge met Siddaramaiah, you could clearly see that Siddaramaiah had chosen to go to 10 Janpad before he went to meet the Congress president. Usually Rahul Gandhi generally comes to meet Mr. Kharge and do all the important meetings at 10 Rajaji Marg. So perhaps Siddaramaiah wanted a one-on-one with Rahul Gandhi. He's made that very clear, that being because Mr. Kharge is neck deep in the politics of Karnataka, and he would want a fair hearing as far as his share of accommodation is concerned.
0: You know, I'm always very curious to see the equation between Mallikarjun Kharge and Siddaramaiah, because many would opine that if Kharge had one unfulfilled dream, it was to be the Chief Minister of Karnataka. He came very close, but was outfoxed, outsmarted by Siddaramaiah in 2013, when ultimately Siddaramaiah pretty much pulled the same move as he did in 2023 with D.K. Shivkumar, showing he had more support, the Ahinda backing, all of that came in his favour, and therefore Kharge lost that chance of becoming Chief Minister because of Siddaramaiah. So I'm always curious to see the equation between these two leaders. Let's cut across to more breaking news that's coming in. Now you've got more Congress leaders kind of putting their hand up in the air and saying, let us be a part of the cabinet. You've got Kolar Congress leaders now writing to Mallikarjun Kharge, demanding a cabinet berth under the SC right category. Kolar MLAs have, in fact, the Kolar MLA has shot off a letter pushing for a minister post and directly has sent off wrote this letter to Congress Chief Mallikarjun Kharge, saying that they have not ensured adequate representation in the cabinet previously and they want that changed this time around. Let's see if their request is heeded or not. But these are requests now pouring in directly to Mallikarjun Kharge. I'll bring in Rahul Gautam for more details on this. Rahul, even as we're seeing, of course, all these requests of who will be in the cabinet, who won't be, you know, we've spoken about Siddaramaiah's meetings with Rahul Gandhi, Siddaramaiah's meetings with Mallikarjun Kharge. What about D.K. Shivkumar, Rahul? Who is he slated to meet? What is happening as far as DKS's demands are concerned?
1: Well, D.K. is obviously, in a position to just wait and watch. He's first waiting that the Siddaramaiah chapter gets over. He gets convinced by the high command, and then he would obviously be playing his own cards. Remember last night also when reporters asked him about Siddaramaiah, he said that my chief minister has landed in Jaipur instead of Delhi because of bad weather. So he clearly knows that he would not like to be seen as somebody opposing Siddaramaiah, given the fact that Siddaramaiah holds a very, very big stature in Karnataka politics. But there's a high political drama unfolding, Akshita, as we speak. There are several MLAs, MLCs who have already reached the doorsteps of Congress President Mallikarjun Kharge seeking cabinet berths for themselves. So, even before the Chief Minister takes oath, we already are having applications for cabinet portfolios as far as Congress President is concerned. So clearly, as we speak, the party is only trying to bring Siddaramaiah on board before taking any decisions in regard to the new cabinet formation, about the Rajya Sabha elections, about MLC elections, because Siddaramaiah, we've been informed from our sources, is pushing very strongly that his loyalists, his supporters should be accommodated in the new cabinet, given the fact that he ensured a smooth transition of power in Karnataka without uttering a word. This is what his supporters are saying, that without uttering a word, he sent his resignation to high command, and therefore now he would want that that his commitments should also be honored by the high command, and therefore his close aides, people like B.K. Hariprasad, Satish Jarkioli, M.B. Patil, K.J. George, all these people should be given respectable positions in the new government. So clearly, we have to really wait and watch, because after this meeting will be over, we've been informed that Siddaramaiah is likely to meet K.C. Venugopal also, and then over there the other things would be discussed. So the sky is the limit as far as Siddaramaiah is concerned, because we've been informed that he has brought a very long list of things that he's seeking at this point of time, given the fact that party is not in a position to ignore his demands, and therefore he's also playing his hands very wisely at this point of time.
0: Okay, thanks Rahul for those details. I'd like to thank Moshmi and Anika also for joining us on this broadcast as we look at what's happening right now.

0: Cabinet is exactly how they want it to be, that their demands are fulfilled. Let's be very clear that as far as the CM post is concerned, it's DK Shivkumar who's managed to win that particular round. How did that happen? How did DK Shivkumar outfox, outsmart Siddaramaiah? One is, of course, he was extremely patient. He constantly reminded the high command of the promise that was made to him, but at the same time didn't rebel. Maintained very clearly that he has full faith in the high command. And ultimately, it all came around. He is now set to be the next Chief Minister of Karnataka. Here's a detailed report on that. We're slipping into a short break. We'll continue getting you all the updates from Karnataka and much more on the other side.
1: They say what's meant for you comes only when the time is right. And for DK Shivakumar, that moment has finally arrived. For years, whenever he was asked about his chances of becoming Karnataka's chief minister, there was one line he almost always repeated. Efforts may fail, but prayers never do. It was more than just a political line. For Shivakumar, it became a strategy for survival. And perhaps a roadmap to power. No major Congress leader in Karnataka has blended politics and spirituality quite like DKS. From high-profile temple visits to public displays of faith and spiritual outreach, Shivakumar carefully cultivated the image of a man waiting for destiny to deliver its verdict. But while the prayers were visible, the politics was equally relentless behind the scenes. Over the past few years, Shivakumar quietly transformed himself into the Congress party's organizational pillar in Karnataka. But the biggest test came after the Congress returned to power in 2023. Siddaramaiah was once again coronated. And Siddaramaiah believed his mass appeal, a Hinda support base, and backing among MLAs would shield him from any leadership challenge. For him, the mandate was personal as much as political. But Shivakumar's camp consistently maintained that a rotational chief minister arrangement had been informally worked out after the election victory. Siddaramaiah, however, repeatedly denied accepting any such deal and insisted he will complete full five-year term.
2: Is Mr. Siddaramaiah going to complete his full five-year term, or are you going to sometime later this year give up chief ministership and maybe DK Shivkumar takes over? That is the buzz.
3: Oh, I already made it very clear that I am going to complete 5 years term. I will be the chief minister for 5 years.
1: As the rivalry simmered beneath the surface, Congress found itself managing two competing power centers in Karnataka. While Siddaramaiah focused on governance and legislative strength inside the state, Shivakumar steadily strengthened his political equations in Delhi. Repeated statements from leaders from both camps slowly turned Karnataka into the Congress High Command's biggest internal balancing act. The fear in Delhi was clear. Allowing the uncertainty to drag on could damage governance, deepen factionalism, and eventually hurt the Congress nationally. And this is where Shivakumar's political calibration stood out. Unlike many Siddaramaiah loyalists who openly mocked the rotational CM theory, Shivakumar rarely escalated the confrontation publicly. He carefully projected himself as a disciplined Congress loyalist, repeatedly insisting that the party's decision would always be final. That public restraint became politically significant, because behind the scenes, Shivakumar maintained constant communication with Mallikarjun Kharge, Rahul Gandhi, Sonia Gandhi and Priyanka Gandhi Vadra, quietly reminding the leadership of both his sacrifices for the party and the commitment made in 2023. At the same time, his supporters ensured the leadership change conversation never truly disappeared from Karnataka politics. The pressure was kept alive. even when Shivakumar himself avoided dialogue.

0: direct confrontation. That dual strategy now appears to have worked in his favor. During marathon meetings in Delhi this week, Siddaramaiah and Shivakumar separately met the Congress top brass as the leadership explored a possible transition formula. The Congress's priority appeared straightforward: prevent Karnataka from slipping into another Rajasthan-style faction war. And by finally nudging Siddaramaiah towards the exit path, the high command seems to have concluded that Shivakumar's organizational utility, Vokaliga caste significance, political patience and years of loyalty outweighed the risks attached to a leadership change. For DK Shivakumar, this is not merely about becoming chief minister. It is the culmination of a decades-long political climb, marked by setbacks, ambition, loyalty, prayer and persistence. But the real challenge may begin only after the oath-taking ceremony. With Sagar Raj, Nagarjun Dwarkanath and Mosmi Singh, Bureau Report, India Today.
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2: People say that TalkSport is possessed by the Premier League, but that's just not cricket. We're also charmed by the Champions League, fanatical about the FA Cup, and rampantly rabid about rugby, Formula One, and boxing. TalkSport's the brashiest, boldest, best soccer and sports opinion anywhere in the known universe. 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
1: Welcome back. Let's tell you a little about the controversial NEET paper leak matter, which is now snowballing into a major credibility crisis for both the government and the National Testing Agency. From Prime Minister level monitoring to discussions on deploying the Indian Air Force for secure transportation of question papers, the centre is now in full damage control mode over one of the country's biggest exam scandals. Well, the apex court is set to hear the matter today, with petitioners demanding the dissolution of the NTA, which is something that is being said in court. Like I said, it's a matter which will be heard. The plea actually seeks a complete shift to computer-based testing under Supreme Court monitoring, along with a CBI probe into the alleged paper leak. However, the centre, TA and the CBI are yet to file their responses before the top court. Meanwhile, a crucial parliamentary review meeting is underway, where the panel is expected to hear the views of the Higher Education Secretary, the NTA Director General and the CBI Director. At the same time, the centre is also considering deploying the Indian Air Force to transport question papers for the 21st of June retest. This proposal was reviewed at a high-level meeting chaired by Defence Minister Rajnath Singh, attended by Education Minister Dharmendra Pradhan, Jyotiraditya Sindhia and senior Air Force officials. Well, sources say their aim really is to bypass multiple handling points in the postal network and ensure direct secure delivery of papers from printing press to exam centres. Well, this exactly is what is being considered, viewers, at this point in time, where a parliament panel is looking at this matter. The Supreme Court also is to hear a bench of petitions now as far as the secure delivery of the question papers is concerned. What is being thought is that the Indian Air Force should be deployed to transport question papers from the 21st of June retest.

0: The CBSE marking controversy now snowballing into a full-blown political flashpoint, with protests on the streets, opposition attacking and sharpening their knives against the centre. The centre are now under pressure to answer tough questions. Leader of the opposition, Rahul Gandhi, has accused the government of failing nearly 18.5 lakh students, demanded a judicial probe along with a special investigation team. Gandhi questioned why the contract was allegedly awarded and said traumatized students and parents deserve transparency and answers. Facing mounting heat, Education Minister Dharmendra Pradhan, speaking to India Today exclusively, defended the CBSE's OSM system as transparent, admitted glitches need to be fixed, assured that every allegation is going to be investigated. Pradhan has also said no one responsible would be spared if irregularities are found. Countering, Rahul Gandhi said that Gandhi doesn't know facts and states ruled by Congress use the same company. Listening to this India Today exclusive.
1: देश के शिक्षा मंत्री धर्मेंद्र प्रधान हमारे साथ हैं और धर्मेंद्र प्रधान जी, मैं कह सकती हूँ कि इस समय जो शिक्षा मंत्री हैं और शिक्षा मंत्रालय है उसकी सबसे बड़ी परीक्षा चल रही है, नीट जो री एग्जाम होना है उसके लिए कैसी तैयारियां हैं आप लोगों की, किस तरह के आप लोग बंदोबस्त कर रहे हैं कि जो पिछले महीने हुआ वो दोबारा ना हो?
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0: Right now, listening to what Rahul Gandhi has had to say on this entire controversy.
3: Now I want every single CBSE student and their parents to share this video and ask the following questions to the government and the Prime Minister. First, why and by whom was COAMPT given the CBSE contract? Second, which procedures were circumvented to give COAMPT this contract? If we could figure out in 30 seconds that this company earlier had a different name, why didn't the CBSE figure this out? And why were no background checks done? Third, and most important, what is the exact relationship between COAMPT management and the Modi government? CBSE students right now and their parents are anxious, they've been traumatized, and the Prime Minister of India has nothing to say. An independent judicial probe and an SIT are required to find out the real culprits behind this crime. COAMPT, the company that did the OSM for your exam, was actually called Globarina. Globarina has carried out this scam twice before in Telangana. Once in the board exam in Telangana in 2019, and after that again in Telangana in 2023. The same OSM-based errors were responsible for the death by suicide of 23 young Indians in Telangana. This was all public information. It was known to everybody. And yet, for some hidden reason, the CBSC chose the same company again. It took us 30 seconds to figure out that this company was earlier called something else. I'm absolutely certain that the people in CBSC and the government of India were aware of this company's background.
0: And even as diplomacy over Iran gathers momentum, the Israel-Lebanon border remains on the brink. The skies over northern Israel continue to light up with interceptor fire and explosions as the IDF intensifies strikes on Hezbollah positions inside Lebanon. Israel claims that more than 150 strikes have been carried out in just the last 30 hours, even as officials insist there is effectively no ceasefire on the northern front. Take a look at this ground report brought to you by my colleague Shivani Sharma, reporting from the tense Israel-Lebanon border.
4: We are right now standing at the border, kilometers away from Lebanon. This is the West Galilee, and this is the Tefon area close to the border, where you can see clearly the boundaries here. The ridges you see are the Lebanese boundaries, the territory of Lebanon, where the operations of the IDF have been continuing over many months now. And the figure of the Hezbollah operatives that have been neutralized is close to 3,000. While the IDF says that there are 50,000 Hezbollah militants or the fighters, operatives who have been active in Lebanon, they've been digging tunnels, they've been accumulating weapons and targeting the Israeli people out here. In last 24 hours, what the reports tell us, that there have been 150 strikes by the IDF on the Hezbollah targets, and there have been Hezbollah operatives who've been neutralized. Buildings have been destructed out there. Lebanese people are displaced. What do you have to say about this whole operation that goes on? Because it's also drawing a lot of criticism from many countries of the world.
5: Look, Israel is defending itself. And I bring the question back to the countries of the world. If you had neighbors, they don't want to make peace with you, that are saying very clearly that they want to destroy you, that they want you out of your homes day and day again. If you have neighbors that are smuggling weapons, I'm not talking about a legitimate state. I'm talking about a terrorist organization. Right. And if you have neighbor that the terrorist organization is actually controlling the state, and a neighbor that is smuggling rockets and missiles and drones and manufacturing them every day and opening war against you three times in 20 years, what would you do? Will you stay and wait to be slaughtered? So we were slaughtered once in October 7 by Hamas, and we are not going to wait to be slaughtered by Hezbollah.
0: All right, you can find that much more on our website. That's indiatoday.in. You can download the app as well. News continues right here. Thank you for watching.
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0: 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More country roads. 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And that's why when we say TuneIn's exclusive classic hip-hop station is the real deal, we mean it. 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
2: Some people think that Talk Sport's just a clever name, that we just talk sport. But that's absolute balderdash. 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
4: Karnataka's biggest news story of 2026.
5: So yeah, DK Shivkumar is right here.
4: Only one channel got the inside track right.
5: My sources do confirm this has been discussed very seriously, the leadership issue.
4: Exit Siddaramaiah, enter Shivkumar.
6: At this point, reportedly Siddaramaiah is not okay with that.
7: It was quite clear that Rahul Gandhi was trying to convince Siddaramaiah and he wanted smooth transition.
4: Others speculated, we substantiated.
8: Our sources now reconfirming that Mr. Siddaramaiah will resign as Karnataka's chief minister.
9: Bureaucracy is the first one that I believe.
10: You're already getting a sense of the mood in the air, right? The winds of change, yes. They're smelting.
9: DK Shivkumar will be the next chief minister of Karnataka till 2028 May, that is the next assembly election.
4: The gold standard of political coverage. India Today keeps you ahead as always.
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12: Hey, good afternoon and thank you for tuning in to India Today. You're watching Lunch Break with me, Suesha Sound. First up, a quick check of the top headlines we're tracking for you this Friday afternoon. Inside scoop on Sidhu Rahul meet in Delhi. Siddaramaiah calls the shots, bats for plump force for son Yatindra, wants medical education, backward classes birth, or industry and water resources ministry for son. The time has come for DKS to take over. Key Congress MLAs meet tomorrow in Bengaluru. DKS hails Siddaramaiah, thanks him for support and guidance. Major political political showdown over CBSE. CBSE portal mess after Neeth UG Rao. Union Minister Pradhan takes responsibility, vows to fix issues, punish culprits. Calls Rahul Gandhi frustrated Neta. Rahul Gandhi demands Pradhan's resignation. Law catches up with Monster in Law just hours after Madhya Pradesh High Court cancels her bail. Trisha's mother-in-law Giribala held. CBI to produce Giribala in court today. Two-year-old Indian student from Gujarat stabbed to death in Canada. Vidhi Megha was attacked in broad daylight during an attempted robbery.

0: And first up, we get you details on how Vijay government is now under the scanner over Tamil Nadu crime spree. Two cases of sexual assault shockers that have come in from Tamil Nadu, where a 61-year-old woman was sexually assaulted. A 61-year-old woman, elderly woman, who was allegedly sexually assaulted by three men. Chennai, where this incident happened, a 61-year-old elderly woman who was allegedly sexually assaulted by three men was later rescued by public and taken to a nearby hospital on Thursday at Velachery. The elderly woman who was reportedly walking near Madipakkam when those three individuals who approached her, offering her a ride in this cab, but they took her to a secluded spot instead and began to sexually abuse her. The woman has sustained severe injuries and began crying when she heard that the gang had fled the spot. Soon, the passers-by who came to her rescue and took the elderly woman, who was said to be bleeding at a government hospital. The Velachery police, who also reached the spot and collected CCTV footage from the surrounding area. Following investigation, police arrested three migrant workers, one of them being a minor. Further investigation is underway. Let me take this to Pramod Madhav, joining us on the broadcast. Pramod, extremely unfortunate to what happened with this woman. Do give us details of what the case is, what the investigation has revealed so far, and most importantly, questions being asked to the Vijay government, as this particular ministry, women and child that comes under him, and a promise that he had made to the women in Tamil Nadu that the state will be safe for them. But unfortunately, these cases on the rise.
1: It's actually shocking that such a case has occurred in the state of Tamil Nadu, Asvesha, and this is from a place called as Velachery. We've been told that this 61-year-old elder woman actually was walking around 2:30 p.m. From a place called Velachery to Madipakkam. And this is a very, very prominent area where there are quite a lot of IT hubs and things like that. So apparently at that particular time, public claim that the next day apparently they saw the woman in a very, very serious condition, and they took her to the hospital. And only after investigation it was discovered that on that particular fateful night, as she was walking, three men in a car had approached her claiming that they are trying to give her a ride. And as she trusted them and she entered the vehicle, she was taken to a secluded spot where they had sexually assaulted her and left her there. And only then the public seeing this, they have taken the, no, they called for a 108 ambulance and she was taken to the hospital. Now, police, Velachery police, who combed the CCTV footages from the area, discovered that three men were involved. All three were identified to be migrant workers, one apparently from Bihar and one being a minor. And now a case has been registered and the investigation is going on. Unfortunately, the opposition is raising a lot of questions about this, especially over the law and order. AIADMK's Edappadi K. Palaniswamy and the leader of opposition, Udayanidhi Stalin, are raising several questions over law and order on these issues, Suesha.
0: This is important, Pramod, because the Vijay government obviously will be questioned on this particular matter. A big promise that he had made to the women and children in Tamil Nadu that their safety is prime for this government. We'll keep coming back to you for further updates. For the moment, many thanks for getting us those details. More breaking news coming in. A police officer who's been arrested for alleged sexual abuse of a minor. This case again coming in from Chennai, where a 35-year-old police constable was arrested for allegedly sexually abusing a 16-year-old boy. Police Constable Velappan, attached to Kodambakkam Police Station, is said to have made the boy consume alcohol. The police constable had visited his friend's residence where the crime had occurred. The boy, who escaped from Velappan, reached the Ashok Nagar Police Station based on the boy's complaint. Velappan was arrested and an investigation has been initiated against him. LOP Udayanidhi Stalin, who has expressed shock, claiming law and order has deteriorated in the state to the extent that the victim had to run to the police station to escape from the police itself. My colleague Pramod Madhav, who will join us shortly to give us details on this particular case, but there you see how several cases of this nature are being reported from Tamil Nadu. Pramod is back with us. Pramod, the shocking to what happened, and all the more because this was a police constable who conducted a crime of this nature, who sexually assaulted the boy allegedly. And any details on what the investigation says, how the government is responding to it?
1: Well, this is also another shocking case from the state of Tamil Nadu, Sesha. And right now, it is the leader of opposition, Udayanidhi Stalin, AIDMK, Edappadi K. Paniswamy, and TTV Dinakaran, who are raising a lot of questions over this particular issue. Just like you mentioned, this is a minor boy, 16, who apparently has, I know, sought asylum at the one of the police stations, stating that he was apparently sexually abused. And when upon investigation, it has been discovered that one of the police officers attached to a 35-year-old police constable had gone to his friend's residence, and preliminary investigations claim that they were in an intoxicated manner where they, minor boy was sexually assaulted. And that's the reason he had to run away from there. The AIDMK's tweet also claims that the boy had to hit the police officer with a remote to escape from the spot. And in absolute shock and trauma, he reached another police station where he filed a complaint, and based on which investigation was conducted. And now the police officer has been arrested and suspended, Suisha.
0: All right, Pramod, I want to thank you for getting us those details. We'll keep coming back to you for updates. And news that is coming in from West Bengal, where TMC Panchayat member who promised to return cut money, miking being done by villagers. Local residents in Cooch Bihar, who started modern day public announcements, and that too via microphones, after a Trinamool Congress Panchayat body assured them that cut money, which basically means extorted commission taken under the Awas Yojana housing scheme, would be refunded by the 4th of June. The announcement is being circulated at booth number 173 of Ghugumari Gram Panchayat under the Cooch Bihar South Assembly constituency. Earlier, local residents staged a massive protest at the residence of Jyotsna Barman, who is a local TMC Panchayat member, at booth number 173 of Ghugumari Gram Panchayat in Cooch Bihar 1 block. The protesters alleged that TMC leaders, including the Panchayat member, had extorted huge sums of money ranging to the tune of 5,000 to anywhere between 25,000 rupees from the housing scheme beneficiaries. They claimed that they were threatened that the next installment of their housing funds would be withheld if they did not pay. Out of fear, during the TMC regime, the villagers would end up paying that money. However, following the change of guard in the state on the 4th of May, with the BJP coming to power, the locals began protesting to demand their money back. Now, according to local sources, the Panchayat member eventually assured the villagers that the extorted money would be returned. The protesters withdrew their demonstration only after a settlement was reached, promising a full refund by the 4th of June. Listen in.
2: আবাস যোজনার কাটমানির টাকা নিয়েছিল, সেই সমস্ত কাটমানির টাকা আগামী 4 তারিখ পঞ্চায়েতের বাড়ি থেকে সকলকে নিয়ে যাওয়ার জন্য অনুরোধ করা হচ্ছে। কুমারি গ্রাম পঞ্চায়েতের 173 নম্বর বুথের যে সমস্ত কাটমানির টাকা আবাস যোজনার কাটমানির টাকা নিয়েছিল, সেই সমস্ত কাটমানির টাকা আগামী 4 তারিখ পঞ্চায়েতের বাড়ি থেকে সকলকে নিয়ে যাওয়ার জন্য অনুরোধ করা হচ্ছে।
0: Taking this to my colleague Tapas Sen Gupta, joining us live on the broadcast. Tapas, this again is an indication of the misuse of power and the wrongdoings by the TMC during their reign, and how the locals would be forced to give in because they thought that they would be cornered if they do not. And now that there is a change in regime, people are fighting back for themselves.
3: Well, yes, absolutely, Shweta. It seems that it has become a regular event here in West Bengal. It's not only in Cooch Bihar. We had seen similar pictures coming up from Birbhum, Non-24, Pargana, Howrah, Kolkata, everywhere. It seemed that people wanted a point of vent out, and once they have got this opportunity, they are taking law into their own hand and they're trying to settle things, issues by themselves. And this particular incident happened where the Panchayat head promised them after 4th of May that within a month she will be returning entire cut money that she had taken over a period of time from all the persons in that very village. And hence the villagers have given her a month's time. And now since we are approaching 4th of June, the deadline is 4th of June. So ahead of that, the villagers are miking and raising consciousness amongst the other villagers. If they had paid any cut money to that very panchayat pradhan, in that case they can go reach a residence and seek money it was committed by that Trinamool Congress leader. Now this has come as a regular norm during the regime of Trinamool Congress. Be it any district you talk about, there have been a lot of issues pertaining to syndicate, pertaining to cut money. So keeping that in mind, the law is also taking its own course. The people are going, reaching out to police, filing complaint, and police action are being taken. But it seems that in many places, people are losing patience, and now they have started taking things in their own hand and settle these issues once and for all. What we have been given to understand that following this miking, the police officials also got alerted. A complaint have also been registered. But on the other hand, the panchayat member have also have committed that she will be paying out the money to all the to the villagers from whom she had taken the cut money. It remains to be seen how the process goes ahead. But as of now, legal procedure would be undertaken by the police administration, what we have been given to understand. And it's not only in Cooch Behar, but in other districts also, we are seeing similar kind of images, be it in Dubrajpur, where a Trinamool Congress leader was chased, beaten down, his entire attire were completely torn apart by the common people, irate people rather, who had paid cut money to that very person. So these are the pictures that coming up from different districts across West Bengal, where people have been silent for last 15 years. And now after this regime change, people are seeking retribution, but law is also acting at the same time. The actions legally are being taken, pursued by the state administration. But at certain places, we are also witnessing that people have losing their patience of taking things into their own hand. Swesha.
0: Absolutely. At the moment, Tapas, I want to thank you for getting us the latest details and, of course, keeping a close eye on these sort of incidents that are now emerging from the state of West Bengal. TMC Netas were facing public outrage in Bengal. In Birbhum, a TMC Neta and local councillor, Bhaskar Ruj, who was stripped and beaten with slippers by locals over charges of extortion. He allegedly took 30,000 rupees as cut money from people while the TMC was in power. Meanwhile, in Cooch Behar, locals made a public announcement that cut money taken from people under the Awas Yojana housing scheme during Mamata Banerjee's rule would be returned by the 4th of June. The announcement was made after an assurance from the local panchayat body. Just days ago, Howrah police paraded a TMC Neta naked. The Neta is accused of several crimes. His head and beard were allegedly shaved before he was paraded by the police. Meanwhile, in Malda, a BJP worker and his wife were attacked with sticks and stones, leaving them seriously injured. The family's kin claimed that TMC leaders had pressurized them to join the party before the polls. They blamed the TMC workers for this attack. Taking this back to my colleague Tapas, who continues to stay with us on the broadcast. Tapas, a series of incidents that have been reported, and exactly what you and I were talking, that the locals are now gathering the courage to stand up against the TMC of the years of torture that they have taken on themselves because of how the party misused power and thought that they would never be out. But now with the change in regime, clearly the locals are finding their own voice and standing up against these goons.
3: Well, absolutely, Swesha. As we were talking, it's not about one odd incident. Similar incidents coming up from different districts, all the incidents have one thing in common. That's Trinamool Congress. The Trinamool Congress leaders, the panchayat members, the party supporters are accused of either misusing government fund or relief material or taking cut money, running syndicates. And now it seems that people have lost their patience and they are losing it fast and taking things into own hand to deal with situations like this. The government have appealed time and again not to take law in their own hand. But now we had seen that even when police is acting in the first place, arresting people around, the accused persons are made to parade in different places across different districts, be it Howrah, be it North 24 Pargana, be it other district as well, and trying to send across a message to other people. But the incident that we had witnessed in Cooch Behar today, it seems it's very different because people coming out, miking and raising consciousness that whatever money that you have paid to any of the panchayat members, let's go to the panchayat member and seek that money back. So it's a very, very important to understand that there have been a regime change recently, and since under the last government regime for last 15 years, there have been multiple incidents that happened and people were scared to come out and speak. Now they have got at least an opportunity to vent out their anger, and that's what we are witnessing at the moment. Back to you.
0: All right, Tapas, many thanks for getting us those details. Cutting across to more breaking news coming in, Pune Hooch tragedy update that is now coming in from Pimpri Chinchwad, where 7 people have died after allegedly consuming contaminated liquor in the Pimpri Chinchwad area of Pune. According to the police, 3 others were currently undergoing treatment at the hospital after consuming spurious liquor and their condition remains critical. According to officials, the incident has triggered a massive investigation into the source and distribution of the suspected spurious liquor. Confirming the development, Deputy Commissioner of Police of Pimpri Chinchwad, who said that 8 persons have been detained, this in connection with the case. Let me cut across to Omkar Babli to get a sense of those who are affected, what the cops are saying, and most importantly, the source of this spurious liquor.
4: Well, the recent update is almost 12 people died after consuming this contaminated liquor in Pandrewadi area of Pune, and out of 7 belong to the Pimpri Chinchwad, the Fugewadi area of Pimpri Chinchwad. But just the recent update is more 4 to 5 people are there critical, they're still hospitalized, and their relatives are there to visit them. But important thing is, where I'm standing right now, Pandrewadi, almost more than 5 people have died. क्या एग्जैक्टली हुआ है आपका कौन गया इसमें
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4: The important thing is police are investigating further, and the main accused behind all this huge tragedy, Satendra Singh Virkha, has been detained by the Pimpri Chinchwad police. Some samples are already collected, teams have reached on this spot, but you can clearly see this area. People, they are just coming from the funeral of this victim. Almost 5 people died from this same area of Pandrewadi, which belonged to Pune, and more 7 they died in the Pimpri Chinchwad, Fugewadi area. आपके यहाँ का कौन गया?
6: बाजू वाले गए.
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6: हाँ हाँ हाँ. शराब.
4: शराब पी थी. Well, the count. The total count of the disease could mount in upcoming times. But the important thing is police are investigating. Just now, Chief Minister of Maharashtra has said, we are reassuring the whole tragedy, the whole connection between the liquor producer and person who was providing to these people. Back to you.
0: All right, Omkar, many thanks for getting us those details. We'll keep coming back to you for further updates. More breaking news coming in. A meeting of NDA chief ministers and deputy chief ministers will be held at the Ashoka Hotel in Delhi. This is to happen on the 10th of June, starting 11 a.m. Prime Minister Modi will be felicitated during this meeting. A resolution honoring Prime Minister Modi will be introduced. This resolution will be presented to mark Prime Minister Modi's becoming the longest serving continuously elected Prime Minister. Narendra Modi has served as the elected Prime Minister for 12 consecutive years. Andhra Pradesh Chief Minister Chandrababu Naidu will move the resolution. Other NDA leaders, including Sunetra Pawar, will second the resolution. The resolution will highlight Prime Minister Modi's achievements during his 12-year tenure as Prime Minister. Leaders of NDA Alliance partners, as well as cabinet ministers from the NDA, will also be present at the meeting. Finally, a group photo session featuring Prime Minister Modi and all the NDA leaders that will take place. Remember, this is to happen on the 10th of June in Delhi. 11 a.m. is when all the NDA chief ministers and deputy chief ministers from across the country will come together to honor Prime Minister Narendra Modi for being the longest serving elected Prime Minister of the country. 12 years in a row that Prime Minister Narendra Modi has been serving as the Prime Minister of the country, and he will be felicitated in this meeting. A resolution honouring Prime Minister Modi will be introduced. This resolution will be presented to mark Prime Minister Modi becoming the longest serving continuously elected Prime Minister. Narendra Modi, who has served as the elected Prime Minister for 12 consecutive years, and Andhra Pradesh Chief Minister Chandrababu Naidu, who will move the resolution. Let me take this to my colleague Himanshu, joining us on the broadcast. Himanshu, is meeting ki hame on jankari dijiye, 10 June ko ye Ashoka Hotel Delhi mein hogi, kis tarah se ise schedule kiya gaya hai?
7: Dekhiye, kyunki Pradhan Mantri Narendra Modi ki jo 3.0 sarkar hai, उसके दो साल कंप्लीट हो रहे हैं और नरेंद्र मोदी के केंद्र सरकार में 12 साल कंप्लीट हो रहे हैं, तो ऐसे में एनडीए की बैठक बुलाई गई है 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

0: More breaking news coming in. Congress's Satish Jharkhioli, who has confirmed the India Today news break, he has spoken on the call with K.C. Venugopal. He said that K.C. Venugopal gave him the option to choose the post that he wanted. Where Satish Jharkhioli has confirmed that K.C. Venugopal called him to ask him whether he was interested in state party president post. And he said, I will discuss this with Siddaramaiah and let you know. Remember, India Today was the first to get you these details of how Satish Jharkhioli was being considered for the KPCC top post. And this news break that has been confirmed by Satish Jharkhioli himself, who said that K.C. Venugopal did call him. He asked him if Satish Jharkhioli was interested in the post. And he said that he will discuss all this with Siddaramaiah and then convey to K.C. Venugopal to what his decision would be. Listen in.
1: सर कैसे वेणुगोपाल के कॉल पे सर आपको क्या कहा गया था सर उन्होंने आपसे क्या बात किया सर
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0: Taking this to my colleague Sagai Raj, who's been getting us all the details. And clearly, Sagai Raj, we knew at first India Today that reported that Satish Jharkhioli was being considered for that post and how K.C. Venugopal called him. That is exactly what he confirmed.
4: Absolutely. India Today has led this entire power tussle and transition news break first. And if you notice that what we get to learn through our sources is K.C. Venugopal has spoken to Satish Jharkhioli and asked him whether he would like to take the cabinet berth or stick to his earlier demand of being a KPCC president. He said that he needs to talk to Siddaramaiah and get back to us. And he has also clarified that one man, one post will be prevailed in this particular cabinet. Expansion. We are joined with Congress MLC Mr. Nagaraj Yadav. Letters here from him. Sir, we learned through sources that K.C. Venugopal has dialed Satish Jharkhioli and categorically mentioned that one man, one post, and he has also asked him whether he will take cabinet berth or the KPCC president post. How do you see this particular development?
5: No, Satish Jharkhioli has already made his interest that he want to be the PCC chief. And definitely Siddaramaiah or D.K. Shivakumar will definitely go by the guidelines given by the High Command and led on with the consultation of the AICC President and Rahulji. And one man, one post is in place. The order is in place. And I think K.C. Venugopal will look into this matter and take an appropriate decision. And Satish Jharkhioli is bent upon to be the PCC President. Maybe he is trying to ask for another thing, but it will become easy for him to be connected with the administration too.
4: Yeah, so he has categorically mentioned the Congress party will follow that and probably we need to wait for Satish Jharkhioli's response on the same.
0: All right, Sagai Raj, many thanks for getting us those details. And just hours after stepping down as Karnataka Chief Minister, Siddaramaiah is on key visit to the national capital. The veteran leader met Rahul Gandhi one-on-one with separate meeting with Mallikarjun Kharge. Sources say that Siddaramaiah handed over a letter to Rahul Gandhi marking key demands. The list contained names for Rajya Sabha and MLCs. Sources say Siddaramaiah also demanded portfolios for his son Yatindra that included plum posts like medical, education, backward class, industries or water resources ministry. Karnataka Congress in charge Randeep Singh Surjewala, who said that the meet between Siddaramaiah and Rahul Gandhi was fruitful and that the new chief minister transition will be smooth. On questions about Siddaramaiah's national role, Surjewala said that things will be known in the days to come. Significantly, the visit comes just hours after Siddaramaiah publicly rejected the Congress leadership's push for a national role, saying he wants to continue working in Karnataka. The Congress sees Siddaramaiah as one of its strongest OBC faces nationally, a mass leader with deep

0: Absolutely, absolutely, absolutely.
1: There is no hurdle, no hiccup.
0: No hurdle or hiccup.
2: And well, Karnataka's high voltage chief minister drama that is now in its final act. Just hours after the leadership transition, both Siddaramaiah and DK Shivkumar are in the national capital. Sources now say that the key CLP meet will be held tomorrow. After Siddaramaiah resigned as chief minister, DK Shivkumar penned an emotional note on social media platform X, highlighting achievements of Siddaramaiah and sharing the bond between the two leaders. Sources say that the Congress High Command is keen on two deputy chief ministers and that the deputy chief ministers will likely be from Lingayat and Dalit camps. Sources also say that KC Venugopal dialed Satish Charkioli last night, asking him if he wanted the post of state Congress chief or a ministerial berth, following which Satish Charkioli said that he would consult Siddaramaiah and then revert. Meanwhile, Karnataka Governor Thavarchand Gehlot has officially accepted Siddaramaiah's resignation, making Siddaramaiah the caretaker chief minister and clearing the decks for DKS to take oath as next chief minister of the state. Later in the day, Siddaramaiah and DKS are likely to meet the governor. DK Shivkumar will meet Congress's KC Venugopal soon, with hectic discussions underway on the shape of the new Karnataka cabinet. Sources say Siddaramaiah's son, Yatinder, could find a place in the new power structure as DK Shivkumar prepares to finally take charge of Karnataka's top job. Sources say May 31st, June 1st and June 3rd are being considered as possible dates for the oath-taking ceremony.
3: So now the CM has given resignation to the governor's office, though the governor was not there. He has given the resignation. The next CM will be elected.
4: No pressure at all.
3: No, he already has clarified that whatever the High Command told, and he has followed the High Command direction.
5: Karnatak ke log aur desh ke logo ko ek message Congress party ne diya ki vichardhara ka koi mahatv nahi hai, mudra ka bahut mahatv hai. 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
2: And let's now take you through the details of the fight that is underway for plum posts in Karnataka. The Kolar lobby, where Kolar Congress leaders have written to Congress Chief Mallikarjun Kharge, three-time MLA S.N. Narayana Swamy, who has sought cabinet berth. MLAs K.Y. Nanje, Gowda, Kothur G. Manjunath, who are demanding cabinet berth. Kolar Congress leaders were saying that there is not enough representation in the cabinet as far as their community is concerned. The letter that was shot straight to Congress Chief Mallikarjun Kharge seeking intervention. MLAs, MLCs and senior district leaders who are unitedly in this lobby. Three MLAs, two MLCs, former DCC chief, Mulbagal's 2023 PIG signatories are all included as part of writing this letter to Mallikarjun Kharge seeking his intervention. With that, it's time for us to sip into a very short commercial break. On the other side, we'll get you details of how Twisha's husband and her mother-in-law Giribala Singh are being taken to court. We'll get you the very latest on the other side of the short break. Do stay tuned.

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0: Thank you for staying with India Today. I'm Suesha Sound, getting you the latest in the Twisha case, where her husband Samar Singh and mother-in-law Giribala Singh are being produced in court. The law catching up with Twisha's in-law, Samar Singh and Giribala Singh, who are being taken to court. Remember, Giribala Singh's bail had been cancelled. And now, as she has been taken into custody, she is being produced in court along with her son, Samar Singh. We had to get details of what the police is likely to seek. But both Giribala Singh and Samar Singh are now being produced in court. Remember, Samar Singh, whose custody the police had sought, and he is being questioned by the cops. In the very latest, we are learning of how Samar Singh and Giribala Singh are being taken to court. They will be produced shortly. In fact, they are on their way. We're also trying to get you the latest pictures. Giribala Singh, the mother-in-law of Twisha, where Twisha's family had alleged that Giribala Singh had tried to use her contacts in the judiciary and had also tried to influence the case. Her family, Twisha's family, who had said that 46 calls that were made by Giribala Singh after Twisha's death, that was not just to powerful names within the judiciary, but even those who had attached the CCTV. And remember the very many statements that were made by Giribala Singh that put her in the spot. My colleague Ravish Pal Singh getting us this report. Let's take a look.
1: सीबीआई दफ्तर से समर्थ को लेकर के सीबीआई की टीम फिलहाल रवाना हो गई है और कहां जा रही है यह भी साफ नहीं है, लेकिन आप जो गाड़ी सामने देख रहे हैं इस गाड़ी के अंदर समर्थ को बैठाया गया है और समर्थ को 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
0: 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From Prime Minister level monitoring to discussions on deploying the Indian Air Force for secure transportation of question papers, the centre is now in full damage control mode over one of the country's biggest exam scandals. The Supreme Court is set to hear the matter today with petitioners demanding the dissolution of the NTA. The plea seeks a complete shift to computer-based testing under Supreme Court. court monitoring, along with the CBI probe into the alleged paper leak. However, the centre, NTA and the CBI are yet to file their responses before the top court. Meanwhile, a crucial parliamentary review meeting is underway, where the panel is expected to hear the views of the Higher Education Secretary, the NTA Director General and the CBI Director. At the same time, the centre is also considering deploying the IAF to transport question papers for the June 21st retest. The proposal that was reviewed at the high-level meeting that was chaired by Defence Minister Rajnath Singh and attended by Education Minister Dharmendra Pradhan, Jyotiraditya Sindhya and senior Air Force officials. Sources say that the aim is to bypass multiple handling points in the postal network and ensure direct, secure delivery of papers from printing presses to exam centres. This is a big move that is now being adopted by the government to ensure that no leak happens off the NEET paper like how it has happened in the past. Primarily to fix the logistical process of when the paper is released from the printing press to the examination centre, the Indian Air Force is now to step in. The Indian Air Force will now deliver those question papers directly from the printing press to the examination centre, literally cutting out all vantage points in between. The proposal that was heard by Defence Minister Rajnath Singh, this was a high-level meeting that was chaired by Raksha Mantri. It was attended by Education Minister Dharmendra Pradhan, Jyotiraditya Sindhya and senior Air Force officials who were all in agreement with this latest method that has been adopted by the government to ensure that there is no leak, there is no possibility of leakage. There are minimal points in between the printing press and the examination center, and the paper is transported directly from point A to point B. Let me take this to my colleague Anisha Mathur, joining us on the broadcast with further details of this meeting that happened, how the government is now adopting this latest method to ensure that the points in between are completely eradicated. So from the printing press, the paper is straight away taken to the examination center, and that too by the Indian Air Force.
2: Well, Suyesha, this is something that is happening in the meeting that is being conducted. The government is saying that we are mulling all of this. We are trying to restore the trust that is there in the NEET examination. But at the same time, the review has happened. What this is the information that we did get, that the proposal was discussed during the high-level meeting between Defence Minister Rajnath Singh's residence on Thursday, in fact. The question of roping in the IAF has been discussed. But at the same time, Suyesha, in the Supreme Court, the NTA has filed a detailed affidavit saying that all the recommendations by the high-level committee, that was the Justice Radhakrishnan committee, are also being implemented, that there is already the multi-factor security that is there, printing protocols are there, transportation of the question papers is done through the India Post, that is through the postal services, that there are deployment of senior officials to ensure that nothing goes out. So these affidavits and the reports that are now coming in from the central government regarding possibly looking at what to do next, all of that is clearly showing that there seems to be a major trust deficit when it comes to these exams. Also, and the government is scrambling to justify itself, because remember, there are also concerns about how did the questions go out. And if you look at the affidavit that NEET has filed before the Supreme Court, they are saying that there is an institution, there are institutional linkages, the domain experts are there, there are all sorts of care is taken, there are frameworks already put in place to ensure that there is no leakage, there is CCTV monitoring during the examination, there is restricted access. All of those situations are already put in place as of 2024-2025. That is what the NTA is telling the Supreme Court in its affidavit. At the same time, as you've just been discussing, the Defence Ministry and the Education Ministry looking at what can be done, whether the Indian Air Force can be roped in for direct transmission of the exam papers. Because remember, so far it has been done through the post office. If you also further look at the affidavit that's been filed in the Supreme Court, There are a lot of tools that the NTA is justifying that we've put in A, B, C, D, V. There's a huge...
3: Right.
2: 40-page affidavit that's been put in before the Supreme Court justifying what they've done. So we'll have to see how this entire thing will play out, really, Suyesha.
0: Very important, Suyesha, because this time there cannot afford to be another mistake. And a second chance is not possible this time. I want to thank you for getting us those latest details. On that note, it is time for us to slip into a very short commercial break. We'll be back on the other side with the very latest. Do stay tuned to India Today.
4: 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Two, when it's time, just say, "Play Hot Mics on TuneIn." 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
3: Widely regarded as one of the industry's most influential performers, his Cannes debut is being seen as a fitting tribute to his decades-long contribution to Indian entertainment. Interestingly, the actor attended the festival as part of a Marathi entertainment delegation that also included actress Prajakta Mali, and producer Kedar Joshi for the global promotion of the OTT platform Abhijat Marathi. Entertainment Bureau, India Today.

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2: My sources do confirm this has been discussed very seriously, the leadership issue.
1: Exit Siddaramaiah. Enter Shivakumar.
3: At this point, reportedly, Siddaramaiah is not okay with that.
4: It was quite clear that Rahul Gandhi was trying to convince Siddaramaiah and he wanted a smooth transition.
1: Others speculated, we substantiated.
5: Our sources now reconfirming that Mr. Siddaramaiah will resign as Karnataka's chief minister.
6: Bureaucracy is the first one that I believe.
7: We're already getting a sense of the mood in the air, right? The winds of change, yes. They've smelt it.
6: DK Shivakumar will be the next chief minister of Karnataka till 2028 May. That is the next assembly election.
1: The gold standard of political coverage. India Today keeps you ahead as always.

0: welcome. Good afternoon. Namaskara. You're joining us on the special edition of So South. I'm Akshita Nandagopal. We're here at the Vidhan Sauda, tracking every development that comes in. Clear, really, who the Chief Minister is going to be, but there's so many other aspects that are being figured out right now in Delhi, repercussions here in Bengaluru. Over the next 1 hour, I'll be joined by my colleagues. I've got Nagarjun Dwarkanath here with me, Anaga Keshav, Apurva Jayachandran, Sagai Raj. All of us will give you a sense of what's really playing down in Karnataka right now. Will D.K. Shivakumar get his way and ensure that his aides are in the cabinet, or will Siddaramaiah ultimately have the final say and therefore pull the strings of the government despite D.K. Shivakumar being the chief minister? We'll get you all of those details, but let's begin with a news break coming in. D.K. Shivakumar is currently in Delhi, as is Siddaramaiah. What we can confirm for you is that Shivakumar is currently meeting MPs and MLAs in Delhi. Hectic parleys over D.K. Shivakumar cabinet is underway. The Congress MLAs will be coming together for a meet tomorrow, which is basically the legislative party meet that will happen tomorrow. In the Vidhan Sauda is what we're hearing. But run us through the pictures that we have right now, Naga, of the MLAs who are currently meeting with D.K. Shivakumar. Am I then to assume that these are aides of D.K.S., that this is the D.K.S. camp?
1: Now it's just aspirants. There's no camp anymore. So these are the aspirants who have met D.K. Shivakumar in Karnatak Bhavan, and not just MLAs. Few MPs have made courtesy call also to D.K. Shivakumar. We see, in fact, Kumar Nayak, the Raichur MP Congress Party, he's there in Karnatak Bhavan. D.K. seems to be in relaxed mode watching TV there, along with all the MLAs that we are flashing on screen. These MLAs are all aspirants. D.K. Shivakumar later in the day is meeting K.C. Venugopal with the list, and K.C. Venugopal has received another list from Siddaramaiah, the aspirants of Siddaramaiah camp.
0: So, the picture that's just come, Naga, I'm just going to highlight this for our viewers. The picture of Siddaramaiah and D.K. Shivakumar now meeting in Delhi as well. Satya, can we just focus on this picture, please, and just show really what's happening right now? This is the first picture in Delhi of Siddaramaiah, D.K. Shivakumar together. You've got K.J. George also there. But this is the first picture on your screens of the meeting that's currently taking place in Delhi. There will obviously be a lot of questions about what's on the agenda of this particular meeting. Just a hi, hello, Naga, or a lot more than that?
1: I think there's a lot more than just hi, hello. And one, they're doing deliberations of the oath taking and how many DCMs or how many cabinet members should take oath with D.K. Shivakumar, either on the first or the third. D.K. Shivakumar is still pushing for no deputy chief minister. I think he might win this round also with having no deputy chief.
0: No deputy chief ministers at all.
1: The way the deliberations are going, the way discussions are going, it's pointing towards the way that there'll be no deputy chief minister. He doesn't want any other power center. He doesn't want any question to be asked in the cabinet, in the sense he has to be one power center is what D.K. Shivakumar wants. I think the party is in principle agreement of it, that let's not have more power center and cause challenges and obstacles in terms of governance. We have to be clear in our messaging. If we have put our weight behind D.K. Shivakumar, we give him the full power and let him rule for 2 years and see what he's capable of doing. Tomorrow, D.K. might come back and say, you're the ones who forced me to have multiple power centers, and that diluted the governance and diluted the power play as well. And that's the reason why I think the party will also be in agreement with D.K. Shivakumar demands. But however, Chief Minister or the caretaker Chief Minister Siddaramaiah wants to have more than two deputy chief minister, one Lingayat, one Dalit. His argument is that we need to have caste balance, and that's the reason why you need to have more deputy chief minister. But not just two DCMs, we'll have at least a minimum of 10 cabinet ministers right now taking oath along with D.K. Shivakumar, if not more maybe. The seniors, it'll be a mix of seniors and juniors also. Rahul Gandhi is specific about the fresh air or fresh energy in the cabinet. But this picture is quite interesting. After the resignation yesterday, now both of them are in Delhi flexing their muscles. D.K. Shivakumar doesn't want any deputy chief minister, while CM wants, caretaker CM wants more deputy CMs. Both have done their respective meetings with each other. One meeting is pending, that is D.K. Shivakumar and K.C. Venugopal. Post that, both of them will be heading back to Bengaluru, where tomorrow the big CLP meeting will happen and officially DK will be chosen as the party floor leader.
0: I'll just focus once again on that picture and bring in Sagar Raja on this broadcast as well. Sagar, you know, all of the power games happening right now in Delhi, and we've constantly highlighted this, that while you'll see Siddaramaiah and DK Shivkumar, you know, pay elaborate tributes to each other and show that all is well, they can comfortably sit in the same room, hold a conversation, no problem whatsoever. But behind the scenes, they continue to slug it out for power in the Karnataka government. And right now, what is DKS's strategy? Sagar Naga tells us he's pushing for no deputy chief minister. Will he get it his way?
2: Absolutely. And as Naga was pointing out, that even high command would like to see what DK Shivkumar can deliver on the promises that he has made to high command. And if you notice that there are already lobby which has been done, but who are the people who will be getting? What we get to learn through our sources is that Siddaramaiah has insisted that let Yatindra Siddaramaiah learn from starting, learn from the scratch. Let us not give him a plump portfolio. Rather, we'll try him with a smaller portfolio where he can learn. But I'm getting to learn through our sources is that he might not lobby for a deputy chief minister post for his son. But however, if at all, if there is a deputy chief minister post, then probably it will be for Lingayat and Dalit. And we need to wait and watch who are these leaders, because there are top leaders from Karnataka Congress who are front runners for from Lingayat as well as Dalit communities. And DK Shivkumar is playing his cards. He has insisted that he doesn't want any deputy chief minister, but if it requires, he is ready to give plum portfolio for loyalist of Siddaramaiah camp.
0: Okay, irrespective, you know, the process moves on, and let's get to the next news break that's coming in, that the Legislative Party meet is confirmed for tomorrow. Siddaramaiah is going to head back to Bengaluru this evening. He's done with his meetings. He's met with Rahul Gandhi. He's met with Kharge. He's also met with KC Venugopal. This is what he wanted, to ensure that he has a fair hearing and a one-on-one essentially with all of these leaders. Siddaramaiah will be headed back to Bengaluru this evening, and we understand that the Legislative Party meet will take place tomorrow here in the Vidhan Sabha. It was first speculated that it would happen in a hotel, but now it's going to happen at the Vidhan Sabha. No twists really expected there. In that Legislative Party meeting, very clearly DK Shivkumar will be named as a Legislative Party leader. In simple terms, that means he's the CM face. And then there's a question of when the swearing-in ceremony will actually take place. But I also want to bring in Anaga Keshav on this broadcast, as well as Apurva Jayachandran. Apurva, when are we expecting DK Shivkumar now to return as well? Because Siddaramaiah is expected this evening. The CLP is slated for tomorrow.
3: But in fact, Akshita, you know, it's only going to be a matter of time right now for everything to fall in place. Now that DK Shivkumar is in Delhi, he will essentially get to note what the high command wants from him. Given that Siddaramaiah has also given a couple of a list of demands or requests that he wants to be included with DK Shivkumar, which is that some leaders, including his son, being accommodated into the new cabinet and whatnot. You will also see DK Shivkumar there going ahead and speaking with the high command, and most likely he will be going ahead and speaking to them regarding what will be the next step forward. What we are getting to learn is that DK Shivkumar, he is not going to be somebody who's going to take no for an answer, but at the same time, he's not going to be someone who's going to accept all the demands, or rather the requests that are being placed before him. And essentially, he will have the consideration, he will take into consideration whatever Siddaramaiah has stated to him. And in fact, even yesterday, we saw the kind of camaraderie that was shared between Siddaramaiah and DK Shivkumar, and it looks like DK Shivkumar does want to welcome.
0: No, you see it today as well, Apurva, in the pictures that are coming in. You see it today as well. But what I'm going to do right now is, we're at the Vidhan Sabha. Naga, do you want to take it away or show us what's happening right now?
1: Before that, Akshita, we have got official confirmation. Now an official notification has been put out by the Congress Party that tomorrow at 4 p.m. is when we'll have...
0: We'll
1: 4 p.m. is when there'll be CLP tomorrow, an official party letterhead. And this is the party letterhead which says that 4 p.m. tomorrow, Legislative Party meet in Vidhan Sabha, and then the oath-taking ceremony would happen in the grand steps of Vidhan Sabha. The first step is for 4 p.m. tomorrow, where all the 136 legislators of the Congress party would meet then-elect D.K. Shivkumar as the party floor leader, and which means technically he'll be the chief minister of Karnataka after the oath-taking. Let me take you to the grand steps of Vidhan Sabha, where we are right now, and this is where the oath-taking ceremony would happen, either on the first or the third. This is the grand steps, which usually the chief ministers take oath. Kumar Swamy took oath here, Yedurappa had taken oath here, and now D.K. Shivkumar wants to take oath here. These steps are iconic to Vidhan Sabha. It's right opposite Kabban Park, right opposite High Court, and now it will be witnessing once again the Chief Minister of Karnataka, Mr. D.K. Shivkumar, taking oath either on the first or on the third. And this Vidhan Sabha will be lit up completely, and a grand ceremony is expected where the rest of the Congress chief ministers, Sukhvinder from Himachal, Revanth Reddy from Telangana, and V.D. Satheesan from Kerala, will be invited. Most likely the ally parties will also be invited. So the steps that we are standing right now on in Vidhan Sabha will be witnessing a big, big oath-taking ceremony where the D.K. Shivkumar will be holding Siddaramaiah's hand once again and putting up in the air to show a gesture that even we are united after oath-taking too.
0: You know, he's also tweeted that this morning. D.K. Shivkumar has said, our journey continues together in the state of Karnataka. So all of that picture-perfect messaging is there. Just focusing once again on the news break that Naga just got us, that 4 p.m. is when the legislative party meet will take place, and there are no hiccups there. D.K. Shivkumar will very clearly be named the legislative party leader. It's interesting, you know, it's perhaps only in a state like Karnataka where you'll see all the MLAs taking sides, fighting it out for power positions, but never rebelling against the party high command. So they'll stick to D.K. Shivkumar. They're not going to raise objections and say, no, we want Siddaramaiah to continue. Even the staunchest loyalists of Siddaramaiah will not do that. On one aspect, there's that. And then on the other, they're going to continue to try and poke the high command to give them what they want. And it's only in Karnataka that you'll see this kind of politics really playing out. 4 p.m. legislative party meet set to take place. Any idea yet on the swearing-in ceremony, or they're going to be waiting to announce that tomorrow, Naga?
1: Most likely, they'll be announcing it tomorrow after the official CLP meeting is done. It all depends on D.K. Shivkumar. He's the one who'll have to choose the date because he'll be the chief minister of Karnataka. His preference is either on the Monday or the Wednesday.
0: Based on his astrologer?
1: Based on his astrologer, it's considered auspicious. There are three things. I was telling someone this morning, the close associates and cabinet aspirants want D.K. Shivkumar to take oath on 31st, so that's Sunday, so that they can also be sworn in immediately. His family wants June 1st, which is on Monday, so that they want also it to be as soon as possible. But the most auspicious time as per astrology is the 3rd or the 5th, which is too late, is what DK also feels. So he would compromise, I think, on June 1st, and he would be extending an invitation to Mallikarjun Kharge, Rahul Gandhi, Priyanka Gandhi, Sonia Gandhi, and other Congress chief ministers too. And it's going to be a show of strength. D.K. Shivkumar will trying to be sending a message to BJP and the JDS saying that I am here to fight you both, because he's also vocal. His primary challenge will be against Kumar Swamy of the JDS. Kumar Swamy has been two-time chief minister and both belong to the same community. So that messaging will happen here. And Kumar Swamy took oath on the same steps. And now D.K. Shivkumar would be saying that I have arrived as the CM of Karnataka.
0: So Vokkaliga show of strength here in the Vidhan Sabha, whether it was HDK or now D.K. Shivkumar. Let me bring in Anaga Keshav also for the latest updates. Now, Anaga, we've got that definitive timeline. Siddaramaiah is set to head back to Bengaluru later today. His mission is complete, which is to lobby hard with the high command. He's put out a message. He's met with Rahul Gandhi, with Mallikarjun Kharge, with K.C. Venugopal as well, all with the intention of putting out the message that, look, I fulfilled what you wanted, I've resigned, but now go ahead and meet me halfway. Meet me on all the demands I'm making with regards to the cabinet. Is there any chance, Anaga, that as a result of those meetings, Siddaramaiah is convinced of taking up the Rajya Sabha seat?
3: Well, there's no chance of that, because yesterday also in that press meet, Siddaramaiah has made it very clear that he's going to politely decline that offer. That he has no interest in national politics. His heart and soul, everything lies in Karnataka, in state politics particularly, simply because he does not want to go to Delhi and things won't sit well with him there. And therefore, he decides to sit back in Bengaluru and be a part actively in the state politics. So there is really no chance of him changing his mind even in the last minute and saying yes for a Rajya Sabha
0: Sabha role. He wants to continue his role in Karnataka as long as he stays in politics until his last breath. He also says that he will continue to fight against communal forces, and then he continues to respect the constitution. And while all this is happening, he is continuing to bargain for deputy chief minister's position for his key aides. So that discussion and deliberation will still be underway. DK will do everything that he can with all his might to push that back to make sure that there, you know, that there's just a single power center. So that deliberation is still yet to happen, and a consensus is yet to be reached. And while all that is happening, what we are learning is that tomorrow is that crucial CLP meeting where we will get that formal announcement of DK Shivakumar being elected as the floor leader. Okay, Anaga, just stay with me and let's get the details really of what's coming in right now on Siddaramaiah's meetings at the national capital. All eyes have been on the meetings that he's had with Rahul Gandhi, with Mallikarjun Kharge and KC Venugopal, because ultimately that will decide what the DK cabinet looks like, whether it's a shadow Sidhu cabinet or ultimately it is DK Shivakumar who is the top boss of the Karnataka government. Now, reportedly, Siddaramaiah handed over a letter to Rahul Gandhi with all of his key demands. That list has names for Rajya Sabha and MLC seats. That list has preferred portfolios for his son, Yatindra Siddaramaiah. What are those preferred portfolios? Medical education along with backward classes or industries or water resources. That's essentially the list that's been handed over. Besides those demands, Siddaramaiah has also demanded that his aides be inducted in the cabinet. He's also demanded essentially that he have a say on who that Rajya Sabha seat goes to. Randeep Surjewala, meanwhile, speaking to India Today, has confirmed that this is a smooth transition. But when asked about whether Siddaramaiah is willing to come to the Rajya Sabha, he didn't really comment. Let's get you those reactions of what Randeep Surjewala and several other leaders have had to say about the developments in Karnataka.
4: ನನಗೆ ರಾಜ್ಯಸಭಾಕ್ಕೆ ಹೋಗಿ ಅಂತ ಹೇಳಿದ್ರು. ನಾನು ಭಾಳ ವಿನಮ್ರವಾಗಿ ಆಗಲ್ಲ ಅಂತ ಹೇಳಿದೆ. ನಾನು ರಾಷ್ಟ್ರ ರಾಜಕಾರಣದಲ್ಲಿ ನನಗೆ ಆಸಕ್ತಿ ಇಲ್ಲ, ರಾಜ್ಯ ರಾಜಕಾರಣದಲ್ಲೇ ಇರ್ತೀನಿ. ಇನ್ನೂ 2 ವರ್ಷ ಇದೆ, ಅಲ್ಲಿವರೆಗೆ ಕರ್ನಾಟಕದ ಜನರಿಗೆ ಜನಗಳ ಪರವಾಗಿ ನಾನು ಈಗಾಗಲೇ ಹೇಳಿದ್ದೀನಿ. 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
5: Siddaramaiah ji, aaj Rahul ji se mile. It was a very pleasant meeting. And they discussed multiple political issues. I don't have anything to say further. Thank you.
6: Sir, is he ready to come to Delhi is the question. Is he convinced about that?
5: We will tell you in days to come.
6: So is it going to be a smooth transition?
5: Absolutely. Absolutely.
6: There is no hurdle, no hiccup?
5: No hurdle or hiccup.
7: मैं तो ये बोल दिया हूँ, सीएम साहब आ रहा है, सिद्धरामैया जी, डीके कुमार जी दिल्ली आ रहा है, आपके साथ उसका बातचीत करेंगे. इसके बाद जो भी उनका उधर निर्णय होगा वो मानेंगे, देख लेंगे क्या होता है. पता नहीं, अभी सीएम साहब आ रहे हैं वापस, आने के बाद उनके साथ चर्चा करेंगे क्या दिल्ली में बात हुआ है सोनिया जी और राहुल जी से, किसी से, तो उसके बाद निर्णय ले लेंगे.
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0: 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We'll have to see whether it actually works. The deadline for the decision is fast approaching. By June 8th, that decision will have to be made. And ahead of the 2029 Lok Sabha polls, not 2028 Karnataka, but 2029 Lok Sabha, the Congress is looking to use Siddaramaiah for an OBC outreach nationally. Now, Naga, you know, all through, Siddaramaiah said, if the High Command tells me, I'll go ahead and step down, I will resign. So if the High Command tells him, nothing doing, you have to be in the Rajya Sabha, is it then a done deal?
1: I don't think they're going to force that on him, and he's not going to agree on that as well. He had promised that I would step down only if Rahul Gandhi said in 2023, and now that he said he stepped down, there was no such pact in between the High Command and Siddaramaiah about Rajya Sabha. He also specifically wants to be here to ensure that he guides his son. The son might end up getting a prime portfolio. He says that he has two more years of MLA being left as in here. He doesn't want to get rid of it. And Siddaramaiah doesn't like going to Delhi. He feels that if he still stays here, for all you know, he might have another chance. Is what?
0: Really?
1: You never say never. The aspiration never dies within a politician. But nevertheless, he doesn't want to go to Rajya Sabha. One, he might be sidelined there. It's not easy to just be a one-time MP not knowing the language. Kharge accommodated, in fact, got accustomed quite well to Delhi. Even after being for 9-time MLA, 8-time MLA here from Gulbarga district, he was quite okay going getting into Delhi politics and became a union minister. Siddaramaiah is very, close-guarded. He would not get accustomed to Delhi language, Delhi weather, Delhi food. He's very, very specific about all these combinations also. And moreover, he would not be okay going to national level politics, interacting with the larger picture of the country. He would want to be in state specific, and is very good with numbers. He would want to be here. And also, some associates of Siddaramaiah feel it's better to have Siddaramaiah here for themselves, for their own aspirations, so that DK doesn't bulldoze them, the MLAs of Siddaramaiah camp. And that's the reason why they also are forcing Siddaramaiah not to go, so that they can also keep going back to Siddaramaiah asking help if they think DK is bulldozing them.
0: No, so I think the biggest indication of who's had it their way is over the deputy chief ministers. There's a possibility that there will be no deputy chief ministers, what Naga tells us, but who are the probables if there is? It's going to be essentially about getting that caste math right, the caste arithmetic. So you could see Dalit faces like G. Parameshwara, who's currently the Home Minister, Priyank Kharge, Mallikarjun Kharge's son. These are the two Dalit faces who could be inducted as deputy chief ministers. Satish Jarkiholi, as a member of the Scheduled Tribe community, is someone who could either be a deputy chief minister or the Karnataka Congress chief, both extremely crucial positions. OBC face, Yatindra Siddaramaiah, of course, Lingayat face, MB Patil. These are the names doing the rounds. Just on Satish Jarkiholi, Naga, what do you think he's going to pick? And ultimately, is it very, very telling, the fact that, you know, even on a decision on whether he should be in the cabinet or KPCC chief, he says, let me speak to Siddaramaiah?
1: Well, I think the options are quite, both are weighing themselves quite well. Satish Jarkiholi knows the power of KPCC president, where he could be another power center and also would come in protocol of all the AICC events. He would get close proximity of being in good books of Rahul Gandhi, Mallikarjun Kharge, K.C. Venugopal, the who's and who in the Delhi headquarters. That's quite important. But on the other hand, if you become deputy chief minister, it's just one step away from the next big task of being the chief minister. We saw D.K. Shukumar could achieve it now, being deputy chief minister to chief minister. And there's aspirations with Satish Jarkiholi also to become the chief minister of Karnataka someday. And after Siddaramaiah, undoubtedly, he's the biggest Ahinda leader in Karnataka. In fact, these were the two leaders, Siddaramaiah and Satish, who started this Ahinda movement back in the mid-2000s. And now it has taken such big movement in Karnataka over the last 15 years. The grassroots level worker was Satish. The face of the movement was Siddaramaiah. So Satish, this definitely the second biggest Ahinda leader for Karnataka. So if he becomes deputy chief minister and if he consolidates what Siddaramaiah could do, he might even have a chance at striking to be the chief minister of Karnataka, is what he feels. So there are two options for him. Either be PCC and help the party win to power, or be the deputy chief minister and take a step ahead if the party comes back to power. I think he's going to consult his children, his wife, his relatives, his well-wishers, and going to take a call by tomorrow. 24 hours left. The moment the new name comes from Delhi as the chief minister of Karnataka, trust me, in the same paper, there will also be a PCC name, which is the president of Karnataka Congress. So he has to decide, do I want this or that? Because the party will can't wait for more. If he doesn't choose to be the PCC or the president, they will put in another name there.
0: The fact that it will be mentioned in the same sheet of paper really tells you how powerful. The KPCC chief is the Karnataka Congress chief. Currently is DK Shivkumar, but obviously the Congress already had made an exception by allowing DK Shivkumar to be the deputy chief minister and the KPCC chief, because usually they're very strict and say very clearly one person, one post. And so they're bringing that back into effect, telling Satish Jar. You can't be both. So then, Sagar, if I throw up that scenario of Satish Jarkioli choosing to be a part of the cabinet and not be the KPCC chief, who then is in contention, do you think?
2: In all possibility, there will be a cost calculation which will be done. If at all, if Satish Jarkioli doesn't take the KPCC post and he want to be in the cabinet, probably they might look for a Lingayat leader. And the best bet would be Ishwar Khandre, who is one of those tallest Lingayat leader from Congress party. And even his name was doing rounds when there were talks that if at all, if DK Shivkumar resigned, whom should we bring? And probably he is one of those best candidate for a KPCC president, if at all, if Satish Jarkioli denies, or else they will also look another caste combination. If at all, if there are no plum portfolios given for Dalits and minorities, probably they might look leaders from those community as well to fit into the KPCC post.
0: Just one quick follow-up on that, Sagar. Ishwar Khandre is whose camp? Siddaramaiah or DK Shivkumar?
2: He is always identified him as a neutral person. He is of AICC man. Probably he never made any kind of statement in support of either DK Shivkumar or Chief Minister Siddaramaiah. He always had a neutral stand. He had he always took party's voice whenever he made a statement.
0: Okay, interesting. Neutral voice, if you, as per Sagar, in the KPCC, could be the second possible choice of really the Congress High Command if it's not Satish Jarkioli. Satish Jarkioli has been given a choice to pick between the two, and that gives you a sense of how important, influential he is too in the scheme of things in Karnataka. But what we are hearing is when the swearing-in ceremony actually takes place, it's not just DK Shivkumar. You're also going to be seeing 10 others being sworn in as cabinet ministers. Obviously, you won't know their portfolios, their positions just yet, but 10 others will be sworn in. And therefore, the High Command has a ticking clock right now to figure out who will be in the cabinet. DK Shivkumar is pushing, saying, you know, don't accommodate all of Siddaramaiah's demands, because that will effectively mean that Siddaramaiah is still the shadow CM. He wants to ensure that he is in command. And obviously, if Siddaramaiah's aides are in, there'll be a lot of pull and push. And so while everything has been smooth right up until now, the last thing the Congress High Command really wants is to kind of goof up the last minute, demands and ensuring the accommodation is figured out. Because if that's messed up on the long run till 2028, it will completely mess up the scheme of things. And that's what the Congress High Command has their eyes set on ensuring that for 2028, everything is laid out carefully, that the BJP-JDS, a dangerous combined right now for the Congress, will not stand a chance. Obviously, the burden of the responsibility be on DK Shivkumar's shoulders. You give Siddaramaiah a chance to go ahead and call the shots in the government or in the party for that matter. It will mean essentially that they cannot pin responsibility on one person. That it will be DK Shivkumar pointing fingers, Siddaramaiah pointing fingers. And that's the last thing the High Command really needs. So they're still yet to ensure, I would say, a smooth transition of power. Because that would require a lot more of this cabinet drama to also completely settle. But irrespective of that, tomorrow the Legislative Party meet will take place at 4 p.m. We're going to continue getting you all the latest updates coming in here from Karnataka. I'd like to thank my colleague Naga, Sagar, Apurva and Anaga for those details. Let's switch over now to Tamil Nadu. Okay, getting you the latest political updates from Tamil Nadu, where you've been seeing in the last few weeks here in India Today, we've been getting you the updates governance. But what's been making headlines is also the number of incidents of crimes in the state. After the incident of the rape and murder of a 10-year-old in Coimbatore, the hacking of a boy in Madurai outside the Meenakshi temple, now you've had another incident, this time in Chennai, of a 61-year-old woman being targeted. There are horrifying stories coming in Kodambakkam, that's in Chennai. A 35-year-old police constable sexually assaulted a 16-year-old boy. The cop forced alcohol on the teen, and the details we're giving you are extremely sensitive, so we do advise your discretion, but important for us to put this out. The cop had forced alcohol on the teen before molesting him at his friend's residence. He was taken into custody. And then another case in Velachery, again in Chennai, where a group of three miscreants assaulted a 61-year-old woman. She was on her evening walk, and these three accused targeted her. They've all been detained now. Then another third incident that I'm going to talk about is in Nagapattinam, where two men kidnapped and sexually assaulted a 10-year-old girl. Unfortunately, she was found later murdered. Both men are now arrested. I will highlight that in all the cases that we're talking about here, horrifying, gruesome nature of incidents, all the accused have been taken into custody. But the challenge is that the crime continues unabated, and there's a need for Chief Minister Vijay to ensure strong deterrent to actually stop this from happening. Tamil Nadu opposition leader Udayanidhi Stalin has lashed out at the Vijay government, saying this is an indication of deteriorating law and order. He's said that Vijay is practicing what he calls a sofa set politics. What does that mean? Essentially, the DMK has been alleging that with every party that's come on board with the TVK, a brand new sofa has been delivered at their office, referring to a Pushpa scene which suggested that the sofa is filled with money, and therefore alleging that horse trading and bribery is taking place. Udayanidhi has said no one is safe in the state when even cops are turning into criminals. I want to bring in Pramod Madhav, joining us live from Chennai with more details on this horrifying incidents that have come to the fore right now in Tamil Nadu, particularly in Chennai, Pramod. And this is really putting pressure on the Vijay government to kind of crack down on crimes happening in the state. Any statement that's coming from the Chief Minister on these incidents?
10: Well, so far, as we know, Akshita, last week a review meeting was held after the kind of unfortunate crime scenes that was reported, and even as it could be investigated and information could be gathered, now there are two unfortunate incidents that have occurred. The city of Chennai itself, just like you mentioned, one is from Velachery, where three people have been arrested, of which one is a minor, and the 16-year-old woman apparently was given, they have actually approached her claiming her that they are going to give her a lift, and she was taken to a secluded spot where she was very brutally sexually assaulted, and it is the general public who had secured her and took her to the hospital. The second incident is much more shocking, and this is where the opposition, including the LOP, Udayanidhi Stalin, Edappadi K. Pariswamy, and now TTV Dinakaran, are also asking questions, because one policeman attached to Kodambakkam police station has been arrested. I know he's 35 years old, and for the reason of sexually assaulting a boy, and apparently also inducing him to have alcohol itself. For now, the investigations are underway, and we're expecting a response from the state government, Akshita.
0: Okay, so what we will highlight is that the accused have been taken into custody. But the challenge here is to ensure a deterrent, like I said, to send out a message from the government that these kind of incidents are unacceptable. Pramod, I just want to quickly take a follow-up question, particularly on that one incident where you had a cop involved in the crime. That's horrifying, because that means that you need an entire cleanup of the police system. You know, there have been questions about whether the police

Last few weeks alone, the number of incidents of crime that have been reported, each of it worse than the other, has shocked the entire state. Thanks very much, Pramod, for joining us. I'm slipping into a very short break here on So South. We'll come back and get you more details of what's making news in all the southern states.

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0: something classic, you've got to mean it. And that's why when we say TuneIn's exclusive classic hip-hop station is the real deal, we mean it. 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
6: Bureaucracy is the first one that I believe.
7: You're already getting a sense of the mood in the air, right? The winds of change, yes. They've smelt it.
6: D.K. Shivakumar will be the next chief minister of Karnataka till 2028 May, that is the next assembly election.
4: The gold standard of political coverage. 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

0: thank you for staying with India Today. I'm Suesha Samant, and we cut across to breaking news coming in just before the Supreme Court hearing over the NEET paper leak. NTA has now filed an affidavit to justify its existence. PIS that had said that NTA must be dissolved. NTA High Power Committee Chairman filed an affidavit in the top court. NTA director has told the top court that all protections put in place in a bona fide manner through it. NTA has said that the center is taking the issue of exam integrity very seriously. The allegation of paper leak has already been handed over to the Central Agency for Investigation, that is the CBI. The testing agency is also justifying its actions, saying that protections were put in place, institutional controls are being strengthened, and the NTA is working at every possible aspect to fix the loopholes. In fact, AI-based translation and randomization will also be put in place by the NTA to reduce human intervention. Background verification of paper setters, moderators, proofreaders, etc. is being tightened. AI-based tools that will be adopted, implemented, put in place to minimize the probability of leaks. NTA has said that they are committed to upholding the integrity, transparency, fairness and credibility of every examination. Let me take this to my colleague Anisha Mathur joining us on the phone line. Anisha, with regards to how the NTA is not just justifying its existence, but also the probable measures that they're working on adopting to ensure that it is a robust system in place, what does this affidavit state?
1: Well, Suesha, remember, there are two petitions in the Supreme Court which have raised this question of paper leak. They have, the Doctors Association, the FIMA and the UDF have said that the NTA is not doing its job properly, that this kind of paper leaks are happening because the NTA, and therefore the NTA should be dissolved. NTA in its affidavit taking a clear stand that they have put in several institutional controls to ensure that nothing goes wrong. Now, if you look at the details of the affidavit, they've talked about long-term measures, short-term measures, AI-based controls. They've talked about how paper setters are being, the background checks, the verifications are being done. They've also said that since 2024, when the high-powered committee was set up and their recommendations were given with regard to the transport of the question papers with regard to a lot of things that they've been coordinating with the high-powered committee, the Ministry of Education. In fact, they've also said that the only exam that is still done on pen and paper is the NEET exam because of the demands of the Health Ministry and the Education Department, that they put in place standard operating procedures to check the framework, to check the testing centers. Multi-layer integrity protocols have been operationalized. That is what they are saying in the affidavit, that they said that the guidelines for how the paper will be set, how the paper will be transported, who will receive it, all of those have been issued by the NTA since April 2025. That monitoring is done, CCTVs are put in place, all of that is done. Now, the question really is about what happened this year. What they're also saying is that immediately, as soon as they received information about the allegations of a possible leak, the investigation was handed over to a central agency, which is the CBI. And that is what they're saying is there is an example of how seriously the NTA and the center is taking this entire situation. They've said that they've been conducting extensive coordination meetings at all levels to secure logistics, to ensure that the re-examination, which is scheduled on the 21st, will be conducted under a strengthened framework. There will be better surveillance, there will be multi-layer authentication, there will be proper interagency coordination. They said that they're taking this issue very, very seriously, and that is why they are saying that this is not the fault of the NTA, that the NTA has been doing its job with full seriousness.
0: Anisha, I'm sorry I'm having to interrupt you here, but let's shift our focus to Karnataka. DKS addressing the media.
2: We have to only MLAs to be in presence in Chamber. Apart from that, nothing is there.
3: Sir, Kannada.
4: Sir, when is the swearing-in, sir? Is there any date decided?
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0: All right, so heavy media contingent, they're trying to get a word from DKS, the next chief minister of Karnataka. We are trying to get further details since the audio was not very clear of the exact mention by DKS. But remember, so far as for the information that has come in, is on the 1st of June is when he will take oath to be the next chief minister of Karnataka. And the CLP meet that has been scheduled for 4 p.m. tomorrow. So that is where the focus is. This, of course, as we also got you details of the meeting that happened in Delhi. Siddaramaiah met K.C. Venugopal, and also as the top leadership is trying to convince him to what they can offer him to compensate for the fact that they've taken away the CM post from him. Siddaramaiah also bargaining at his end to what he wants when it comes to plum posts for his key loyalists. Shifting focus now, the CBSE marking controversy is now snowballing into a full-blown political flashpoint, with protests on the streets, opposition attacks sharpening, and the centre now under pressure to answer tough questions. Leader of opposition Rahul Gandhi accused the government of failing nearly 18.5 lakh students, demanding a judicial probe along with a special investigation team. Rahul Gandhi questioned why the contract was allegedly awarded to Coempt and said traumatized students and parents deserve transparency and answers. Facing mounting heat, Education Minister Dharmendra Pradhan, speaking to India Today exclusively, defended the CBSE's OSM system as transparent, admitted glitches needed to be fixed, and assured that every allegation will be investigated. Dharmendra Pradhan also said no one is responsible. Whosoever is responsible would be spared if irregularities are found. Countering Rahul Gandhi, he said that Rahul Gandhi does not know facts and states ruled by Congress also use the same company. Listen in to that India Today exclusive.
7: तो यहाँ पर सीबीएसई का जिक्र आ जाता है. इस बार जिस तरीके से परीक्षा हुई है, बताया जा रहा है कि चार में से एक छात्र को आपत्ति हुई है और रीटेस्ट के लिए उन्होंने
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0: Let's now listen into what Rahul Gandhi had said with regards to this controversy.
6: Now I want every single CBSE student and their parents to share this video and ask the following questions to the government and the Prime Minister. First, why and by whom was COEMPT given the CBSE contract? Second, which procedures were circumvented to give COEMPT this contract? If we could figure out in 30 seconds that this company earlier had a different name, why didn't the CBSE figure this out? And why were no background checks done? Third, and most important, what is the exact relationship between COEMPT management and the Modi government? CBSE students right now and their parents are anxious. They've been traumatized. And the Prime Minister of India has nothing to say. An independent judicial probe and an SIT are required to find out the real culprits behind this crime. COEMPT, the company that did the OSM for your exam, was actually called Globarina. Globarina has carried out this scam twice before in Telangana, once in the board exam in Telangana in 2019, and after that again in Telangana in 2023. The same OSM-based errors were responsible for the death by suicide of 23 young Indians in Telangana. This was all public information. It was known to everybody. And yet, for some hidden reason, the CBSE chose the same company again. It took us 30 seconds to figure out that this company was earlier called something else. I'm absolutely certain that the people in CBSE and the government of India were aware of this company's background.
0: And well, even as diplomacy over Iran gathers momentum, the Israel-Lebanon border remains on the brink. The skies over northern Israel that continue to light up with interceptor fire and explosions as the IDF intensifies strikes on Hezbollah positions inside Lebanon. Israel claims that more than 150 strikes that have been carried out in just the last 30 hours, even as officials insist that there is effectively no ceasefire on the northern front. Take a look at this ground report brought by my colleague Shivani Sharma, reporting from the tensed Israel-Lebanon border.
9: We are right now standing at the border, kilometers away from Lebanon. This is the West Galilee, and this is the Tefon area close to the border, where you can see clearly the boundaries here. The ridges you see are the Lebanese boundaries, the territory of Lebanon, where the operations of the IDF have been continuing over many months now. And the figure of the Hezbollah operatives that have been neutralized is close to 3,000. While the IDF says that there are 50,000 Hezbollah militants or the fighters, operatives who have been active in Lebanon, they've been digging tunnels, they've been accumulating weapons and targeting the Israeli people out here. In last 24 hours, what the reports tell us, that there have been 150 strikes by the IDF on the Hezbollah targets, and there have been Hezbollah operatives who've been neutralized. Buildings have been destructed out there. Lebanese people are displaced. What do you have to say about this whole operation that goes on? Because it's also drawing a lot of criticism from many countries of the world.
10: Look, Israel is defending itself. And I bring the question back to the countries of the world. If you had neighbors that don't want to make peace with you, that are saying very clearly that they want to destroy you, that they want you out of your homes day and day again, if you have neighbors that are smuggling weapons, I'm not talking about a legitimate state, I'm talking about a terrorist organization. Right. And if you have neighbor that the terrorist organization is actually controlling the state, and a neighbor that is smuggling rockets and missiles and drones and manufacturing them every day and opening war against you three times in 20 years, what would you do? Will you stay and wait to be slaughtered? So we were slaughtered once in October 7 by Hamas, and we are not going to wait to be slaughtered by Hezbollah.
0: But that is time for us to slip into a very short commercial break. We'll be back on the other side with the very latest. Please stay tuned to India Today.
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7: Once again, and thank you for staying tuned to India Today. I'm Suesha Samant. A quick check of the top headlines we're tracking for you at 2 p.m. this afternoon. Inside scoop on Sidhu Rahul meeting in Delhi. Siddaramaiah calls the shots, bats for plum, pose for Sunny Atindra, wants medical education, backward class birth, or industry and water resources ministry for Sun. The time has come for DKS to take over. Key Congress MLAs meet tomorrow at 4 p.m. in Bengaluru. DKS hails Siddaramaiah, thanks him for support and guidance. Trisha's husband and mom-in-law produced in court. Law catches up with Trisha's in-laws. NTA files plea ahead of League Gate hearing in Supreme Court. NTA files affidavit to justify its existence, says taking issue of exam integrity seriously. Student from Gujarat stabbed to death in Canada. Vidhi Megha was attacked in broad daylight during an attempted robbery.

0: And first up in this edition, we are getting you those images of the Oath venue for DKS. These are the first images of DKS's Oath venue. DK Shivakumar, who is all set to take oath on the 1st of June. And if it is not the 1st of June, then it is surely the 3rd of June. Either one of these 2 days when DK Shivakumar will take oath and be the next Chief Minister of Karnataka. The stage is set for the oath-taking ceremony to happen for DKS. India Today putting out those first images of the oath venue where DK Shivakumar will take oath. Let me now toss it to my colleague Nagarjun, who's filed this ground report from the very spot.
1: The oath-taking ceremony of DK Shivakumar will be here on the grand steps of Vidhan Sabha, the iconic grand steps of Vidhan Sabha in front of the High Court. And now the preparations are underway. The equipments for the oath-taking ceremony has started to come here in Vidhan Sabha. This mini truck carrying all the equipments. In fact, let me read out Tibba Devi tent house. The moment Tibba Devi comes to Vidhan Sabha, it means there's an oath-taking ceremony. Traditionally, it's the same tent house that prepares the oath-taking ceremony for many, many years together. So everyone who covers politics in Karnataka, covers politics in Vidhan Sabha, knows what's the essence of Tibba Devi tent house. This is the same tent house which gives you all the oath-taking ceremony equipments. Right now, you can see it right here. The platforms have been put in place. The red carpet is right there. They have put in place. They are waiting just to ensure that they start putting these equipments in place in front of the grand steps. Let me take you to the grand steps. From now on, they start coming in one by one. The trucks will start coming in, unloading the equipments. And right behind me is the grand steps of Vidhan Sabha. Most likely on June 1st or June 3rd is when there would be an oath-taking ceremony. And this is the same steps where many, many chief ministers of Karnataka have taken oath. And hence, this becomes quite iconic. After the CLP meeting tomorrow, there would be an official announcement of date of when DK Shivakumar would be the next chief minister of Karnataka. Nagarjun Dwarkanath for India Today.
0: And well, just hours after stepping down as Karnataka Chief Minister, Siddaramaiah is on key visit to the national capital. The veteran leader who met with Rahul Gandhi one-on-one, with separate meeting with Mallikarjun Kharge, K.C. Venugopal and D.K. Shivakumar as well. Sources say that Siddaramaiah handed over a letter to Rahul Gandhi making key demands. The list contained names for Rajya Sabha and MLCs. Sources say Siddaramaiah also demanded portfolios for his son Yatindra that included plum posts like medical, education, backward class, industries or water resources ministry. Karnataka Congress in charge Randeep Surjewala said that the meet between Siddaramaiah and Rahul Gandhi was fruitful and that the new chief minister transition will be smooth. On the question about Siddaramaiah's national role, Randeep Singh Surjewala said that things will be known in the days to come. Significantly, the visit that comes just hours after Siddaramaiah publicly rejected the Congress leadership's push for a national role, saying he wants to continue working in Karnataka. The Congress sees Siddaramaiah as one of its strongest OBC faces nationally, a mass leader with deep grassroots connect and the political face of Karnataka's caste census push, now central to Rahul Gandhi's social justice campaign.
2: ನನಗೆ ರಾಜ್ಯಸಭಾಕ್ಕೆ ಹೋಗಿ ಅಂತ ಹೇಳಿದ್ರು. ನಾನು ಭಾಳ ವಿನಮ್ರವಾಗಿ ಆಗಲ್ಲ ಅಂತ ಹೇಳಿದೆ. ನಾನು ರಾಷ್ಟ್ರ ರಾಜಕಾರಣದಲ್ಲಿ ನನಗೆ ಆಸಕ್ತಿ ಇಲ್ಲ, ರಾಜ್ಯ ರಾಜಕಾರಣದಲ್ಲೇ ಇರ್ತೀನಿ. ಇನ್ನೂ 2 ವರ್ಷ ಇದೆ, ಅಲ್ಲಿವರೆಗೆ ಕರ್ನಾಟಕದ ಜನರಿಗೆ ಜನಗಳ ಪರವಾಗಿ ನಾನು ಈಗಾಗಲೇ ಹೇಳಿದ್ದೀನಿ. 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
3: Siddaramaiah ji, aaj Rahul ji se mile. It was a very pleasant meeting. And they discussed multiple political issues. I don't have anything to say further. Thank you.
4: Sir, is he ready to come to Delhi is the question. Is he convinced about that?
3: We will tell you in days to come.
4: So is it going to be a smooth transition?
3: Absolutely.
4: There is no hurdle, no hiccup?
3: No hurdle or hiccup.
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0: Let me take this to my colleague Sagai Raj joining us on the broadcast. Sagai Raj, while the stage is set for DKS to take oath either on the 1st or the 3rd, but what is also interesting to watch is the sort of negotiations that Siddaramaiah has had with Rahul Gandhi when it comes to how the top leadership will compensate to Siddaramaiah and his key loyalists and what they get, whether it is his son Yatindra or Satish Charkioli. But largely a positive indication when we hear from our sources that the meeting has gone well.
9: Absolutely, everything goes in going according to the plan, and if you notice that even from DK Shivakumar camp, they are willing to sacrifice few plump posts to Siddaramaiah camp because everything has gone as per the plan without any chaos in the state of Karnataka. And there is a demand of close to 15 cabinet berths as well as opportunities to be given for the loyalist of Siddaramaiah in various board of chairman and director posts across the state of Karnataka. And this particular discussion probably will happen once the cabinet forms in the state. And subsequently, there are also loyalists from DK Shivakumar who will be part of this particular cabinet. The discussions are still on in the Delhi as we speak now.
0: Karaj, I even want to refer to the pictures on the right of our screens. DK Shivakumar, who sought the blessings of Mallikarjun Kharge, and really as he's set to begin his journey as chief minister in Karnataka and take on the seat that he has forever eyed, he is seeking the blessings of all his seniors, Mallikarjun Kharge, Siddaramaiah, and the sort of pictures that have been coming in for the past 3 days. Sagai.
9: Absolutely. This clearly shows that they are united, and it is a show of solidarity of the leaders from the state of Karnataka. And time and again, the leaders have reiterated stating that no matter what happens, they are going to abide by the high command's instructions. And everybody is trying to keep high command in good books. And remember, nobody even spoke against Siddaramaiah or DK Shivakumar openly off late. And whatever has happened, happened backdoor. When Siddaramaiah came from Delhi, there were loyalist of Siddaramaiah, especially MLAs and ministers who met him personally and said that if you want, we can do a signature campaign. You should protest against High Command's decision. However, Siddaramaiah maintained tight-lipped. He never spoke about it. And he has also said that he will get back to them the next day. However, he stick to the stand and he has walked the talk and tendered his resignation. So the ministers and MLAs who went in support of Siddaramaiah did not speak anything in public because they are well aware that even they can be the aspirants for the cabinet. And keeping all these things in the mind, everybody is tight-lipped. Nobody is making any kind of controversial statement to the media. And everybody is looking for this particular new cabinet in the new government.
0: All right, Sagai, we are keeping our focus on all the latest developments coming in Karnataka's high-voltage chief minister drama that is finally in its final act. Just hours after the leadership transition, both Siddaramaiah and DK Shivakumar are in the national capital. The key CLP meet that has now been scheduled to happen at 4 p.m. tomorrow. After Siddaramaiah resigned as chief minister, DK Shivakumar penned an emotional note on social media platform X, where he highlighted the achievements of the Siddaramaiah government and Siddaramaiah himself and shared the bond that the two leaders share. Sources say that the Congress High Command is keen on two deputy chief ministers and that the deputy chief ministers will likely be from Lingayat and Dalit camps. Sources also say that K.C. Venugopal dialed Satish Archioli last night asking him if he wanted the post of state Congress chief or a ministerial berth. Following which, Satish Archioli said that he would consult Siddaramaiah and then revert to K.C. Venugopal. Meanwhile, Karnataka Governor Thavarchand Gehlot, who has officially accepted Siddaramaiah's resignation, making Siddaramaiah the caretaker chief minister and clearing the decks for D.K. Shivakumar to take oath as the next chief minister of the state, which is to happen either on the 1st of June or the 3rd of June. Later in the day, Siddaramaiah and D.K. Shivakumar were likely to meet the governor. D.K. Shivakumar will meet Congress's K.C. Venugopal soon, with hectic discussions underway on the shape of the new Karnataka cabinet. Sources also say that Siddaramaiah's son, Yatindra, who could find a place in the new power structure as D.K. Shivakumar prepares to finally take charge of Karnataka's top job. Sources say May 31st, June 1st, June 3rd are being considered as possible dates for the oath-taking ceremony of D.K.S.
10: Tomorrow we have to do the CFO meeting, but I think we have to, because our central leaders have come. Go on the large our party in Hyderabad, the timing, and then we'll be something back. They have asked only MLS to be in present in Bangalore. Apart from that, nothing is here.
7: सर
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12: No, it cannot be completely 100% change. Partially, definitely, it will be a change because a lot of aspirations are coming from the young MLAs and MLCs and all that. And everybody wants to serve the state of Karnataka. And High Command knows it very well to accommodate a new phases also, because we need a new blood into the administration. And definitely, I think the High Command, especially Rahul Gandhi, is interested in getting people basically on merit and who are interested in giving a transparent and vibrant administration to the state of Karnataka.
13: Siddaramaiah sir has already made it clear that he has resigned on his own. Okay, he is a very senior most leader, he is a mass leader, and he will remain. He has also made it clear that he will remain in politics in Karnataka, and he will guide the party and the government.
14: So now the CM has given resignation to the governor's office. Though governor was not there, he has given the resignation. The next CM will be elected. No, he already has clarified that whatever the High Command told, and he has followed the High Command direction.
15: Karnataka ke log aur desh ke logon ko ek message Congress party ne diya ki vichardhara ka koi mahatv nahi hai, mudra ka bahut mahatv hai. 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
0: And we are getting you these latest pictures. DKS, who had lunch with Siddaramaiah, largely these pictures indicating that all is well within the Congress party, be it within the Karnataka Congress or even with the top leadership. Sagai Raj, who continues to stay with us on the broadcast. Sagai, we were just discussing about the sort of pictures that are coming out, and really a show of strength and indication of solidarity within the Congress party, because it was a challenge for them to make it look like a smooth transition, to ensure no factional differences take place. And they have been successful at that.
9: Absolutely, everything is going according to the plan of the High Command. And if you notice that even this picture clearly indicates the show of solidarity of all this leader, where everybody is having a lunch together. Siddaramaiah, D.K. Shivakumar, and Siddaramaiah's son, Yatindra Siddaramaiah, and K.S. Muniyappa, the cabinet minister from Karnataka. And everybody is having a lunch. And not only this picture, we have also got access to the other picture earlier when there was a one-on-one meeting with Rahul Gandhi. Both D.K. Shivakumar and Siddaramaiah were sitting to each other and they were talking to each other. This clearly shows that though they have differences when it comes to in front of media, when it comes to public life, they have put up a united show. They worked together and not only brought the party to power in 2023, but also ensured that there was a smooth administration in the state of Karnataka. Yes, there were a statement which was being made by his loyalists, but these two, D.K. Shivakumar and Siddaramaiah, always maintained that whatever the high command is going to instruct them, they are going to follow. And accordingly, this picture is a best example of whatever they have been reiterated time and again.
0: Oh, yes, absolutely. And that is the very reason that we continue to see pictures like this that have been coming in. But largely, like we said, that it is an indication of solidarity, not just within the Karnataka Congress, but even with the top leadership, to ensure that there is no sort of a fallout, because their adversaries, especially the BJP in Karnataka, that not just through an open challenge to say that they will not be able to complete the whole term, but have been calling out the differences between DKS and Siddaramaiah. But the two leaders indicating there that it is a very smooth transition of power. DKS, who sought the blessings of Siddaramaiah, he also sought the blessings of Mallikarjun Kharge. DKS and Siddaramaiah, who've been together through this entire period of transition, from that breakfast meeting to even lunching together, to the meetings that have happened in Delhi and Karnataka, to the CLP meeting that will happen tomorrow, to the media briefing that they did together, to even meeting the governor together. So largely, the two leaders who've been together at it. And even at that one, Sagai, where Siddaramaiah has demanded plump posts for his key loyalists, and certainly an adjustment that the top leadership and even DKS will be working through. Of course, who will get what is still something that we need confirmation on. But all that is... has the leaders in agreement, or should or will have them in agreement?
9: Now, there are a lot of calculations which should be done. In fact, if you notice that when we spoke to a few of the cabinet ministers, they had mentioned to us that during 2023 election results, when all these cabinet ministers were in Delhi, when they met the high command had clearly instructed them, stating that these cabinet ministers will be in power for 2.5 years and the entire cabinet will be changed after 2.5 years. But still, there are a lot of dynamics which has been changed now. There are cost calculation. There are the other calculation which should be done. People who have already got an opportunity. There are more than 40 first-timer MLAs from the state of Karnataka from Congress party alone. And apart from that, there are senior leaders who have not got an opportunity last time. So there are a lot of calculation which should be done. And first and foremost will be the caste calculation. How we are going to accommodate OBC, how we are going to accommodate Lingayat, Wakkaliga and minorities. So these are a big headache for them, but they have sailed through all those things in the previous cabinet expansion, and probably even now they will do their calculation, and probably end of the day we'll get to know who are the front runners, who are the aspirants who got the cabinet berth in the new government.
0: All right, Sagai, many thanks for getting us the latest. We'll keep coming back to you for further updates. Moving on, as the Twisha Sharma death probe intensifies, the spotlight is now firmly on Twisha's in-laws, especially mother-in-law Giribala Singh, with the investigation heat clearly mounting around her. In the latest development, CBI has secured a 5-day remand for both Giribala Singh and Samart Singh in the case. The two accused will remain in CBI custody till the 2nd of June as the agency continues its interrogation and investigation in this matter. The CBI has tightened its case against Giribala Singh after the MP High Court quashed the anticipatory bail earlier granted to her by a trial court on grounds of age. The agency is now seeking her custodial interrogation. In sharp observations, the High Court said the allegations in the Twisha Sharma case are not limited to husband Samarth alone. The court noted that witness statements and WhatsApp chats point towards both Giribala Singh and her son allegedly harassing Twisha and pressurizing her to terminate her pregnancy. High Court also observed that many statements specifically name Giribala while remarking that the trial court failed to consider key facts before granting relief. Meanwhile, the CBI has made explosive claims in the court. The agency has said that there is no explanation for Twisha's injuries and maintains they could not have been caused while removing the body from the ligature. The CBI has also accused Giribala Singh of leaking selective video clips to tamper with evidence and malign Twisha's character. Investigators further claimed repeated dowry demands and allegations questioning Twisha's character after her pregnancy. Shifting focus now to the Neeth paper leak controversy that is snowballing into a major credibility crisis for both the government and the National Testing Agency. The centre is now in full damage control mode over one of the country's biggest exam scandals. The Supreme Court is to hear the matter, with petitioners demanding the dissolution of the NTA. The plea seeks a complete shift to computer-based testing under Supreme Court monitoring, along with a CBI probe into the alleged paper leak. In its affidavit before the Supreme Court, NTA has claimed that it is committed to maintaining the integrity, transparency and credibility of examinations amid the Neeth paper leak controversy. The agency says it is coordinating with the Education Ministry on a major security overhaul and implementing the recommendations of the Radhakrishnan panel. Meanwhile, a crucial parliamentary review meeting is underway, where the panel is expected to hear the views of the Higher Education Secretary, the NTA Director General and the CBI Director. At the same time, the centre is also considering deploying the IAF, that is the Indian Air Force, to transport question papers for the 21st June retest. The proposal was reviewed at a high-level meeting chaired by Defence Minister Rajnath Singh and attended by Education Minister Dharmendra Pradhan, Jyotiraditya Sindhya and senior Air Force officials. And that's all that we could pack for you in this edition. Do stay tuned to India Today. On the other side is In the Club, where you get to watch all that is making news in the world of entertainment. Do stay tuned to India Today.
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0: In Bollywood, not every dream casting makes it to the big screen. And now Ranveer Singh's reported exit from Don 3, along with reports of Kiara Advani stepping away from the project, has once again spotlighted Bollywood's long history of shocking last-minute casting shake-ups.
1: 11 मुल्कों की पुलिस ढूंढती है मुझे पर पकड़ पाया है मुझको कौन मैं हूं डॉन
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2: Commando activated.
3: Get ready, folks.
0: One of Bollywood's most anticipated reunions came crashing down when Salman Khan, Alia Bhatt and Sanjay Leela Bhansali reportedly shelved Inshallah despite major buzz around the project. However, reports claimed that creative differences between Salman and Sanjay Leela Bhansali eventually led to the film being shelved in 2019. Meanwhile, Kartik Aaryan's sudden exit from Karan Johar's Dostana 2 created massive headlines in 2021. Reports claimed the actor was removed due to scheduling conflicts and alleged unprofessional behavior. In fact, Kartik had already completed nearly 20 days of shooting alongside Janhvi Kapoor before stepping away from the project. Meanwhile, Priyanka Chopra's exit from Salman Khan's Bharat also sparked intense speculation across the industry. While reports suggested the actor stepped away due to her wedding preparations with Nick Jonas, several industry rumors also linked her decision to other acting commitments, including The Sky is Pink and the Hollywood project Cowboy Ninja Viking.

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0: Hello and welcome, you're watching In The Club. I am Susan. From the streets of Kolkata to the roar of Lords, Sourav Ganguly's iconic journey is finally heading to the big screen. As the filming for Dada, the Sourav Ganguly story, begins across Kolkata, Rajkumar Rao steps into the shoes of the cricket legend, recreating the moments that transformed Dada into a national emotion. Take a look.
1: There are some stories that don't just belong to cricket scoreboards. They belong to an entire generation of emotions. And now, one such legendary journey is finally coming alive on the big screen. As cameras roll for Sourav Ganguly's much-awaited biopic in the very city that shaped the icon himself, Kolkata. After wrapping up its Mumbai schedule, the makers of Dada, the Sourav Ganguly story, have now shifted base to the City of Joy for an extensive 15-day shooting schedule. Rajkumar Rao arrived in Kolkata earlier this

0: However, several actors from Bengal have been cast in key roles. Aparajita Adhya will portray Saurav's mother, Nirupa Ganguly, while Saswata Chatterjee essays the role of his father. Young actress Shrija Bhattacharya has also joined the cast as young Donna Ganguly. Interestingly, Rajkumar Rao was last seen in the quirky comedy Toaster, a film packed with chaos, humor, and unexpected twists.
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0: The movie featured an ensemble cast including Sanya Malhotra, Abhishek Banerjee and Seema Pawar, and revolved around a series of bizarre events triggered by a simple toaster, blending slice-of-life comedy with madness in the most unusual way. Entertainment Bureau, India Today.
6: Abhi mere ko mera toaster mangta hai.
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8: Drishyam 3 is already turning into a massive box office phenomenon. Starring Mohanlal, the much-awaited thriller, has now crossed the 200 crore mark worldwide, further proving the unstoppable craze. Reuniting familiar faces from the franchise, the film continues to dominate conversations and theatres alike. Take a look.
9: ഒരു റിയാലിറ്റി അക്സെപ്റ്റ് ചെയ്യും. പോലീസിനും ഈ സൊസൈറ്റിയിലെ നല്ലൊരു ശതമാനം ആളുകൾക്കും ഈ കേസിന്റെ സത്യാവസ്ഥ എന്താണെന്ന് നന്നായിട്ട് അറിയും. ഇയാളാണൊരു കില്ലാടിയ.
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0: 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Years after becoming one of Indian cinema's most iconic thrillers, Drishyam 3 has opened to a strong box office response despite mixed reviews from audiences and critics. Crossing the 200 crore mark worldwide, the family thriller continues to dominate the box office with a stellar theatrical run. Interestingly, the film had stormed past the 100 crore milestone globally within just 3 days of its release.
11: I want his full file on my desk as soon as possible.
0: The much-awaited thriller reportedly collected 15.85 crore net in India on day one across 5,506 shows. Meanwhile, the overseas market also turned out to be a major success story for the makers, with reports suggesting that the film grossed nearly 25 crore internationally on its opening day itself. Among all versions, the Malayalam release emerged as the strongest performer with 13.70 crore net on day one, while the Telugu version collected 1.50 crore net. Kerala once again proved why the franchise enjoys cult-like popularity in the state, as the region alone contributed 11.15 crore gross on the opening day. Meanwhile, the latest chapter picks up a few years after the events of the second film, with George Kutty once again finding himself trapped in danger as buried secrets slowly begin to resurface. Like the earlier films, the third installment revolves around suspense, deception, and the emotional lens

0: man is willing to go for the people he loves.
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0: Written and directed by Jeetu Joseph, apart from Mohanlal returning as George Kutty, the film also features familiar faces including Meena, Ansiba Hassan, Esther Anil, Murli Gopi, Siddiq and Asha Sharad, all reprising their popular roles from the earlier film. Meanwhile, the legacy of the franchise continues to remain unmatched in the thriller genre. The journey began in 2013 with the release of the first Drishyam, which went on to become one of Indian cinema's most celebrated suspense dramas. Entertainment Bureau, India Today.
2: No perfectly curated celebrity filters, no over-polished superstar aura, just goofy dance moves, dating whispers, and Shraddha Kapoor being unapologetically herself. And somehow, that raw, chaotic charm is exactly why the internet cannot stop obsessing over her. As the actor has once again turned a simple social media video into a full-blown viral moment. Dive into this report.

0: 3 is back. And this time she broke the standard issue celebrity aesthetic into a million pieces. Shraddha Kapoor just dropped a casual masterclass in how to be the internet's ultimate sweetheart. While social media was busy obsessing over her adorably chaotic, almost moonwalk-worthy dance moves, it was her caption that truly sent the comment section into meltdown. Fans immediately cracked the code. The mystery man holding the camera, none other than her rumored boyfriend, Rahul Modi. While neither Shraddha nor Rahul has publicly spoken in detail about their relationship, the two first sparked dating rumors after being spotted together in Mumbai in early 2024. Since then, subtle social media moments and occasional appearances together have only kept the speculation alive. Even though the latest video was showered with love online, some social media users quickly shifted their focus to the slightly chaotic room visible in the background, attempting to troll the actor over the mess. But Shraddha, being peak Shraddha, handled it in the only way she knows how. Interestingly, Shraddha's unfiltered dance diaries have become an internet phenomenon of their own. Last year too, the actor had set social media buzzing after sharing a carefree montage of herself dancing around with absolute abandon. A moment that perfectly captured the goofy, unscripted charm that has now become her signature online persona. On the work front, Shraddha was last seen in the blockbuster horror comedy Stree 2, which emerged as a major box office success.
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0: Entertainment Bureau, India Today.
1: Now, the AI-generated leak rumors surrounding Alpha recently sparked a frenzy online after viral images claiming to feature the lead caster surfaced on X. However, the authenticity of the pictures remains unverified, while anticipation around the YRS Spy Universe film continues to grow ahead of its July 2026 release. Take a look.

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0: Even before Alpha hits the big screen, the YRF Spy Universe film has already found itself at the center of a massive internet frenzy.
1: Raj Karega. Alpha.
0: Starring Alia Bhatt and Sharwari in the lead, with Bobby Deol reportedly playing the antagonist, Alpha has been generating strong buzz. However, the excitement around the film recently took a dramatic turn after an ex account shared a series of images online claiming they were leaked stills from the film's sets.
1: Alpha.
0: Interestingly, the account first posted blurred visuals featuring three actors alongside a caption calling them the first leaked photos from the shoot. The user later followed it up with clearer versions of the same images, reportedly enhanced using AI, further fueling speculation across social media. However, the authenticity of the pictures remains unverified. And as of now, there is no confirmation on whether the images are genuine, AI-generated or completely fabricated. In fact, the online chatter arrived at a time when anticipation surrounding Alpha is already running high. Originally scheduled for a 2025 release, the film was first pushed to April 2026. Before facing another delay.
1: Alpha.
0: It is now slated to arrive in cinemas on July 10th, 2026. Meanwhile, another viral moment connected to the film recently grabbed attention online after a picture of Alia Bhatt and Sharwari surfaced from the sets of India's Got Latent Season 2. Reports claim the duo may appear on the show to promote Alpha, though no official confirmation has been made yet. Interestingly, Alpha is helmed by Shiv Ravel, who previously directed the acclaimed series The Railway Men.
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0: Adding even more curiosity around the ambitious action thriller. Entertainment Bureau, India Today.
7: Obsessed with Garrett and Hannah's unreal fake dating chemistry? You definitely aren't the only one. As the drama at Brier University completely takes over your social media feed, find out how this massive breakout hit became a global phenomenon.
0: If you've been chronically online lately, there's a high chance your entire feed has been taken over by edits from Prime Video's off-campus series. Garrett Graham and Hannah Wells have officially become the internet's newest obsession.

0: And honestly, fair enough. 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
0: The tension, enough to power half the grid.
3: Why don't you tell me what you think the song's about?
4: Like being in love with someone who doesn't see you?
3: She's not my girlfriend.
5: But you clearly want her to be.
0: Add in the breakup drama and the campus-wide hands-off law, and suddenly everyone is either giggling, screaming, or manifesting their own emotionally unavailable hockey player.
3: Pretend you like me.
4: Is he looking?
3: No. He's looking now.
0: In fact, Off Campus has become one of the biggest breakout streaming sensations of the year.
3: Where I tell you all the things I want to do to you. Now, you can blush.
0: Reportedly, pulling nearly 36 million viewers globally within just 12 days of release.
6: We love that for them. And more importantly, we love it for me.
0: But what exactly made the show blow up this big? The answer lies in one thing. Internet perfect romance. Based on Ellie Kennedy's best-selling novels, the series follows the messy, emotionally chaotic lives of Brier University students, where romance, heartbreak, friendships, and hockey collide in the most binge-worthy way possible. In fact, one scene in particular completely broke the internet.
7: Oh my god! Wait, this is me!
8: J-Lo.
7: No!
0: The now viral party sequence featuring Ali Hayes recreating Jennifer Lopez's legendary green Versace look while dancing to On the Floor became a massive talking point online. The moment created such huge buzz that even Jennifer Lopez herself reacted to the viral trend.
7: Oh my god, wait, this is me!
8: J-Lo.
0: Meanwhile, the cast themselves have become internet heartthrobs overnight. Belmont Camelli, Ella Bright, Mika Abdullah, and Stephen Callan are now dominating fan edits and meme pages, with audiences obsessing over their off-screen friendships and chemistry.
4: Deal.
0: Well, undeniably, in a world dominated by doom-scrolling and short attention spans, Off-Campus achieved something rare. It made the internet stop, feel, and fall in love all over again.
4: Sorry.
0: With Pranjali Sethi, Entertainment Bureau, India Today.
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0: Good afternoon and welcome. You're watching India Today and I'm Anisha Mathur bringing you this bulletin. And we're bringing the big breaking news at this hour. In the NEET leakgate hearing in the Supreme Court, the court has now again asked the HOD Ministry, the centre, to file an affidavit on how the exams are being conducted, what kind of institutional mechanisms are going to be put in place. Because as the Supreme Court bench headed by Justice P.S. Narasimha noted, this is an investment of many emotions and years of studying by the students. At the same time, the centre informing the court that the Prime Minister is personally supervising this issue. Remember, the centre, the NTA and the centre had been asked to file a reply to two petitions that had said that the NTA is not working properly, that this paper leak shows that the NTA should be dissolved. Now the Supreme Court once again asking the centre, the HRD Ministry, to file a detailed affidavit on the manner and process through which examinations are conducted year after year to indicate the mechanism for ensuring that there is institutional memory, continuity of research, expertise, specialized personnel, experts and composition. The court has observed this very clearly, that even if there are good officers at holding positions at the present, it may be that once they retire, there will be nobody to take up the slack. So institution must be put in place to ensure that incidents like the current paper leak fiasco, the 2024 paper leak scandal and the 2020 examination scandal do not occur. Now, the HRD Ministry is expected to file its affidavit within 6 weeks. But today's hearing was also very, very crucial, viewers, as the National Testing Agency, the NTA, through its affidavits, tried to justify the steps that it has already taken. But the Supreme Court bench was not very convinced. It specifically asked, when there are monitoring mechanisms in place, when there is a high-powered monitoring committee, then how exactly did this particular leak happen? This is a very crucial issue that has affected students, thousands and lakhs of students across the country, as the retest is expected on the 21st. The centre, through the Solicitor General, telling the Supreme Court today that the monitoring is being done at the highest levels. The Prime Minister himself is also involved in personally monitoring the matter. The centre also saying that we have put in place certain safeguards to make sure that the retest is not affected. In fact, the NTA affidavit clearly saying that AI-based randomization as well as background checks of the testers, etc., will be done. Srishti Ojha is joining me live on the story. Srishti, we saw the Supreme Court coming down heavily on the NTA, on the monitoring committee itself, the monitoring committee chairperson himself in the courtroom today. Srishti.
1: Yes, Anisha, we saw the Supreme Court raise some very pertinent questions to the monitoring committee head who was present before court today. The court specifically pointed out that despite the committee continuing its monitoring basis of the recommendations which were earlier made by a high-powered committee, if incidents like paper leak, which has happened this year in NEET UG, if these incidents are still happening, then there is definitely something wrong. Also, according to court, it also shows that there hasn't been effective monitoring. The court asked questions with regard to how many times the committee have been, how frequently has the committee been meeting to ensure that proper monitoring and implementation of the suggestions do take place. Now, the court has also pointed out that one important remark that came in from the top court was also that problem in most of our institutions is also that we have really good officers, but once they retire or transfer, then the knowledge that they have does not percolate, stressing on the fact that it's important for the institution to have the capability, not just individual officers. The court
0: One more point that has to be discussed, and which is something very important for our students, for the parents, is the point that the court made about lakhs of students, the youth of the country being affected, and how will the government, how will the NTA ensure that this does not keep recurring? We saw the Solicitor General of India also saying that certain steps are being taken. We also saw the affidavit that is being filed by the NTA. Take us through the details of the affidavit. What steps is the NTA taking to make sure that at least this re-exam does not see similar paper leaks? Srishti.
1: Well, the NTDA has very clearly said in its affidavit that it is taking all the precautions, the recommendations are being implemented, and it is completely determined to ensure that the integrity of these exams are maintained. It understands its responsibility to do the same. But despite that, we saw the court pose several questions. The court also raised the concern that it's very important to identify the individual persons, individual officers who are responsible when incidents like these paper leaks happen. According to court, that unless responsibility is basically unless individual individuals are identified and it's determined who was, where did the problem originate and who was responsible, problems like these won't be able to a very good solution to these issues. The court also remarked that it is the most sensitive situation, like you just said, lakhs of students, it's about the lives of lakhs of students, it's a very sensitive issue, and it's also about the years that they've been studying for these exams. Back to you.
0: All right, thank you very much for that, Srishti Ojha. The Supreme Court questioning how the exams are being conducted and the NTA saying that they are bringing in AI-based solutions, background checks and verifications to make sure that this kind of leak does not recur. There are more than 100 recommendations given by the high-powered committee. Now, the real question is, for the country, when will these recommendations get off the paper and actually implemented so that the exams don't get affected? And that's something that we'll have to wait and watch. But on the 21st is the retest for the NEET undergraduate exams. The future of lakhs of students at stake. The NEET paper leak controversy is snowballing now into a major credibility crisis for both the government and the NTA. During the hearing in the NEET UG paper leak case, the Supreme Court raised sharp questions over how the leak occurred despite monitoring mechanisms being put in place. The centre has been asked to file an affidavit within 6 weeks with a detailed explanation from the Radhakrishnan panel chief. In fact, Dr. Radhakrishnan was in the courtroom answering some of the court's questions regarding the alleged failure of safeguards. The bench has also sought details on the implementation of the panel's reform recommendations, stressing the need for effective accountability. The centre, meanwhile, in full damage control mode over one of the country's biggest exam scandals. In the affidavit before the Supreme Court, the NTA claimed that it is committing to maintaining the integrity, transparency and credibility of examinations amid the paper leak controversy. The agency had said that it is coordinating with the Education Ministry, the HRD Ministry on a major security overhaul and will be implementing the recommendations of the Radhakrishnan panel. Meanwhile, a crucial parliamentary review meeting is also underway, where the panel is expected to hear the views of the Higher Education Secretary, the NTA Director General and the CBI Director on the issue. The centre is also considering deploying the Indian Air Force to transport question papers for the June 21st retest. Remember, at the moment, the papers are transported via the India Post. The proposal now is being reviewed at a high-level committee. The meeting was chaired by Defence Minister Rajnath Singh himself. So the centre now in full damage control mode. Let's listen into what the Minister, Dharmendra Pradhan, had to say. The Education Minister addressed the allegations on the NEET paper leak, and Dharmendra Pradhan told India Today that the PM himself is personally monitoring the re-exam process. However, he did admit that there were lapses, that the government is taking full responsibility and assured that no guilty person will be spared. Let's listen in to what he had to say.
2: Desh ke Shiksha Mantri Dharmendra Pradhan hamare saath hain. और धर्मेंद्र प्रधान जी, मैं कह सकती हूँ कि इस समय जो शिक्षा मंत्री हैं और शिक्षा मंत्रालय है, उसकी सबसे बड़ी परीक्षा चल रही है. नीट जो री एग्जाम होना है, उसके लिए कैसी तैयारियां हैं आप लोगों की, किस तरह के आप लोग बंदोबस्त कर रहे हैं कि जो पिछले महीने हुआ वो दोबारा ना हो.
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0: It's time now for us to go across to Sakshi Batra of Business Today who joins us with all the updates of the market. 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

0: Good afternoon, viewers. You're watching the Business Today show. I'm Sakshi Batra. This is where I get you all the stock market closing action on Dalal Street. First up, let's take a look at what's hot in the corporate and the financial world. Stock markets erase early gains amid West Asia tensions. The Nifty now slips 300 points to near 23,600. The Sensex also falls 1,000 points to now trade below 75,000 mark. IT stocks gain while oil and gas and auto sectors come under selling pressure. Delta Corp crashes 16%. Nazara also slips in trade after Supreme Court upholds the retrospective 28% GST on online gaming. Setback for gaming firms as court says full face value of bets is taxable under GST law. This year, the monsoon rainfall is expected to be below normal. Southwest monsoon is now seen at 90% of the long period average, lower than the earlier estimate of 92%. June rainfall may also stay below the normal as El Nino now strengthens. RBI projects the India's GDP growth at 6.9% for financial year 2027. This is down from RBI's own estimates of 7.6% in FY26. Remember, this has also flagged downside risks from West Asia conflict, high energy prices, global volatility. Economy remains resilient despite headwinds. And Meta launches paid subscriptions for Instagram, Facebook and WhatsApp. New Plus plans start from $2.99 per month. The company pushes AI tools and premium features to reduce dependence on ad revenue. Global rollout begins mixed amid user reactions. We'll straight away look at the big breaking news in terms of the stock markets, viewers. A sharp fall as the Nifty is now tumbled 300 points in trade. The Sensex also slumps 1,000 points. The Nifty Bank also falls 600 points in trade. You're looking at the Nifty at around 23,514. There's a sharp near 400 point of a crash onto the Nifty, 1.6% lower for the Nifty index. We're also looking at the Nifty Bank falling by over 600 points. The Sensex is already down by 1,000 points. This is despite the fact for large part of the session today, the Nifty managed to hover around 23,900 odd mark, 23,850 odd mark. But suddenly we have seen a sharp shift and we are seeing India VIX rise by 8%. That's the volatility index that talks about and shows how the fear is getting, ingrained into the markets right now. Barring the IT sector, rest all of the sectors on the Nifty have slipped lower in the session today. You're seeing a sharp cut on the metal stocks, 2%. Lower. FMCG stocks are down by 1.7%. Infrastructure, financial stocks, mid-caps and small-caps have all dragged, barring IT sector, which is now up just about 0.3% in session. We are seeing a sharp crash coming in onto the markets. On the Nifty, viewers, only four stocks remain into the green. You have Tech Mahindra, HCL Tech, Wipro and L&T. Rest all of the stocks onto the Nifty have also slipped lower in the session. Remember, markets have slid sharply from the day's high point. The Nifty is now down 500 points from the day's high level. The Sensex is down 1,500 points from the day's high point as well. Let me go across to our guest. We have Avinash Gorakshaka, founder of Avinash Mentor Research, to give us what exactly happened into the markets. Avinash, good afternoon. Good to have you with us. What do you think has suddenly disturbed the sentiment on the Delhi street? We are ahead of a weekend. What do you think is happening and what could augur now for the markets?
1: Yeah, good afternoon, Sakshi. See, I think my sense is the selling started around 3 o'clock today. And I think, one reason which I think most people would agree is that today the MSCI rebalancing is happening. So that could be one of the reasons why, you're seeing such a big fall in the market. I don't think fundamentally anything has gone wrong. Okay. The markets were very well up to, say, 3 o'clock. But now I think with this rebalancing happening, maybe for some time the markets will be volatile, but I think they would recover soon. So nothing to worry. I don't think there's going to be any panic, selling or maybe intentional selling. But yes, this rebalancing till the time it gets completed, you're going to see the markets, getting more volatile. And that's why the negative bias, in the market continues.
0: Absolutely. So nothing to worry too much, viewers. The selling has started. Yes, there could be an impact of the MSCI rebalancing that we are seeing into the markets, but nothing so stark that could disturb the current ongoing trend into the markets right now. There is a sharp fall, yes, but no panic should be done at this point in time is what we are giving to understand. Let me also go across to see what exactly is the news flow we are getting with regards to the biggest stock market index stock that we have, that's Reliance Industries. There are no fresh timelines for Jio Platforms IPO in Mukesh Ambani's latest shareholder letter, though Reliance also says that it will continue evaluating strategic options for the long-term value creation, with RIL AGM now set for June 19th and investors eyeing key updates, including the Jio IPO, AI, as well as the green energy plans. Let me go across to Krishna Gopalan for more details onto the same as well. Krishna, this is with regards to the upcoming Jio IPO. This has been the most anticipated IPO of FY27 that everybody is glued on finding out as to when the IPO details will come in. But we initially got to know that there were some hiccups in terms of the market conditions that we are. There could be a delay in the Jio IPO. And now we're trying to understand whether there is any direction on Jio Platforms IPO from Mukesh Ambani's letter to the shareholders of the Reliance Industries.
2: Yes, the letter that's gone into the shareholders of Reliance Industries has clearly outlined Mukesh Ambani's plans for various businesses. But easily nothing is more important than the much-awaited IPO of Jio Platforms. There's a bit of a background to this. At last year's AGM, Mr. Ambani clearly outlined the fact that the endeavor was to get the company listed during the first half of 2026. But a lot has obviously happened since then. We've had the West Asia conflict and a lot of other companies, including 4P, having to hold back the IPOs because of market conditions that can be described as, you know, at best lukewarm or indifferent. So in that scenario, it's obvious that Reliance is looking to get the best valuation for the Jio Platforms business, something which may be a little challenging at this point in time. Ms. Ambani, the letter outlined a particular facet of this to drive home the point. He said the company is identifying strategic pathways to basically enhance stakeholder participation. So the company is obviously looking to go public at the earliest, but obviously at a time when the market is looking good. Two-thirds of the company is owned by Reliance Industries, and the other prominent investors and Jio Platforms include Meta and Google. So at least he's identified a clear roadmap in terms of strategic pathway, and we have to wait and watch what really will happen in terms of the outcome of the Jio Platforms IPO.
0: What could be the next round here? Can we expect some clarity on the issue at the AGM that's slated on June 19th? Could we get more details then?
2: Yes, I think all eyes will therefore be on the annual general meeting for 2026, scheduled to be held on the 19th of June. It'll be a virtual event. It's expected that Ms. Ambani will identify some kind of a timeline for the Jio Platforms IPO. There's an interesting point that needs to be mentioned here. Every time the AGM takes place, he chooses the occasion to make a big ticket announcement. Could be a bonus issue or the fact that Jio was launched, that was way back in 2016. Or the foreign to new energy. So if one is going to be slightly optimistic about this year, there's a good chance that he will make an announcement as far as Jio Platforms IPO is concerned. One final point which I'd like to mention is it'll be the first IPO from the Reliance stable since 2007, when Reliance Petroleum went public. So there's obviously a lot of enthusiasm from the market point of view.
0: Thanks, Krishna, for getting us those details. Of course, we'll keep an eye out on the upcoming June AGM and see whether there are any updates with regards to what is being touted as the biggest ever IPO that Indian markets could see, when it comes to Reliance Jio's IPO. But let's move forward. The biggest news that we've been tracking since morning for you is the IMD, latest forecast that we have, which talks about a 90% LPA below normal rainfall forecast. Let's actually get speaking with Dr. Mrityunjay Mahapatra, the DG of IMD, to help our viewers understand what the latest forecast truly means. A warm welcome on the show, Dr. Mahapatra. Good to have you with us. First up, explain to our viewers, you have reduced your forecast of the monsoons, the southwest monsoons. It was pegged at 92% LPA earlier. Now it is 90% LPA. What does this mean? Is there a huge difference? What should investors understand from this?
3: Yeah, you told correctly. The second update on the monsoon season rainfall for June to September 2026 has been issued today. So we have revised our estimate from earlier 92% of the long period average to 90%. For the country as a whole, we actually get about 87 centimeter of rainfall during past June to 30th September. And this year we are expecting that it will be 90% of that. So this model which is utilized has a model error of plus minus 4%. So therefore, while it is most probable that it will be around 90%, but it could be between 86% and 94%. When the rainfall is between 90 and 95%, it is called as below normal rainfall category. So
0: is there a downside risk to even 90%, you are saying, since you say it could be anywhere between 86 to 94? Do we understand that there is some sort of a downside risk even below 90%?
3: Yeah, therefore, that model uncertainty, if you look at, then we have to be prepared for 90 plus minus 4, that is 86 to 94%. And
0: so
3: if you
0: when
3: look
0: we,
3: at...
0: please go ahead, sir.
3: If you look at the distribution of rainfall expected, then our forecast says that many parts of the country will have the probability of below normal rainfall during the season, except some parts in Northwest India like Jammu and Kashmir, Ladakh, and adjoining Himachal Pradesh, and Northeastern states, of course, and then South East Peninsula, like, say, Andhra Pradesh, Telangana, and adjoining areas of South Odisha or South Chhattisgarh, where you can expect normal to above normal rainfall activity. In some parts of Tamil Nadu also, you can have normal to above normal rainfall activity. So therefore, there are certain areas where you have some kind of positive forecast also that rainfall will be normal to above normal. But in general, for the country as a whole, it will be below normal rainfall.
0: Sir, what do you think about the how serious is El Nino threat this year? When will its impact peak out? And which are can we avoid a drought-like situation if we continue to see this below normal for the large part of the country, you are saying?
3: We have not predicted any drought. We have told only the below normal rainfall expected, and drought depends on many other factors, and also so much deficient rainfall we have not predicted. We predicted only 10% below the long period average. And as far as El Nino is concerned, yes, we have predicted that El Nino will be there during monsoon season, and we are expecting weak El Nino conditions in June, which will be moderate El Nino condition in July and August and September, and towards end of September it may be a strong El Nino conditions, that condition will continue in post-monsoon season, that is October, November, and December. If we
0: Sir,
3: look at
0: are
3: the
0: you also predicting
3: data,
0: delay in the onset? It used to be 1st of June for a lot of parts in the country. Is that also getting delayed, and other parts as well? Do you see there is a delay now in the onset?
3: Yeah, I will come to that. Before that, let me tell that in the past, if you take the data from, say, 1951 onwards, all the El Nino years, it is found that 60 to 70% of years when there is El Nino condition, rainfall becomes below normal. It is not like that all El Nino years becomes affected. So therefore, there is no one-to-one relationship, but we will be monitoring and getting update for El Nino condition also every month, and also the rainfall forecast. So regarding the monsoon onset, yes, today we have issued the forecast for rainfall over June. Rainfall June says that in many parts it will be below normal, and country as a whole it will be below normal rainfall. But however, South India, especially in the eastern part of South India, will have normal to above normal rainfall activity.
0: Got that.
3: Usually monsoon advances over South India first, then goes Northeast India, then around last week of June only monsoon comes to Northwest India. Therefore, rainfall
0: Understood.
3: Over June is mainly attributed by that type of occurrence over South and Central and Eastern India. And advance of monsoon, we have told within a week, monsoon is likely to advance into southern parts of the South India and some parts of Northeast India, which is near normal.
0: All right, Dr. Mahapatra, thank you so much for getting us all of those updates. We'll, of course, keep getting in touch with you as and when you keep, updating us with the newer forecasts of the monsoon. But right now, below normal rainfall is what we're expecting at 90% LPA. But let's move forward to another big news that we've been tracking. U.S. Ambassador's big message on the trade deal has come in, viewers. India-U.S. trade deal is likely in just weeks. That's what Sergio Gore has said. Interim trade pact is in final stages. U.S. delegation, remember, will be visiting India next week. And India team has closed last 1% of the talks during the U.S. visit is what he's also talked about. Let's listen in to what the ambassador had to say.
4: Just last week, India had sent a team to Washington, D.C. to finalize the last 1% of that trade deal. Next week, we will welcome a U.S. delegation here to continue those talks. We fully expect that the trade deal will be signed over the next few weeks and months. Today, the United States is one of India's largest trading partners, and India is among the top trading partners of the United States. Importantly, this growth is increasingly driven by innovation, investment, and high-value sectors.
0: Let me go back to our expert of the day. Avinash is with us. Avinash, so many cues. One, on the domestic front, the monsoon update that you heard the IMD representative talk about, below normal rainfall, El Nino impact is strengthening at this point in time. Delay in the onset is also being seen. On the other hand, something that the markets have been hooked on to finding out when are we finalizing the India-U.S. trade deal. Signs are now pointing out to a positive. So globally, there could be a positive news, but domestically, on the economic level, there could be a reduction in the monsoons. How would you look at both these news flows?
1: No, I think the U.S.-India trade deal is definitely a positive. I think most of the exporting companies to the U.S. could benefit. And I think a lot of overhang in the system could get corrected. But looking at the domestic monsoon forecast, I think this is definitely not a good sign. I think a little disappointing news flow because a large extent of rural India depends on monsoon. And if monsoons are going to be weak, then I think, we'd like to see what is the progress of the monsoon, what is the spatial distribution of the monsoon. And I think these are things which are going to worry the markets. In fact, on the 5th of June, Sakshi, the RBI policy is there. We'll probably get some commentary from the RBI governor on this. So I think we'll have to keep our fingers crossed as to what kind of damage is expected. But definitely a little bit of negative news, on the monsoon front.
0: Absolutely. Let's move forward. And there is the tech news update that we need to share with you. This is with regards to Meta, which is now planning a major shift beyond advertising, with the company now announcing paid subscription plans for Instagram, Facebook and even WhatsApp. Meta's head of product, Naomi Gleit, has said that the company is also exploring more subscription-based products focused on creators, businesses and even AI tools. Let's listen in first.
5: 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We're also testing new subscription plans that offer premium features for those who want to unlock more from our apps and AI glasses. We're starting with plans that give people who use Meta AI more to work with. More capacity, bigger, more complex requests, and more room to create. For businesses and creators, we're offering premium tools that allow you to enhance presence, supercharge content, automate tasks, and protect your brand. We're also thinking about how to bring this all together in a way that makes sense. You may see us testing subscriptions under the name Meta One. While we're still testing and learning, eventually we see Meta One as the one place that brings our subscriptions together across all of our apps. This is just the beginning with a lot more value to come.
0: To understand more on the subscription model, I'm now joined by my colleague Cyrus John, emerging tech editor for India Today. Cyrus, the good period of using WhatsApp, Instagram, Facebook for free seems to be now past us. What are the paid users getting compared to the free users right now? And how much will the paid tier of the service cost?
6: Well, I feel, Sakshi, this was inevitable. Considering the cost that AI has on these companies, because there's a lot of infrastructure, there's a lot of data processing that these AI companies need to do, I feel this was in the coming, that they had to now finally ask people to pay for subscriptions. Now, Before we get to how much they will pay, let's just talk about some of the features that are coming to Instagram, sure. Especially the premium tier. Now, story durations, by the way, are going to be extended to 48 hours from 24 hours, which again gives them more visibility with their followers, and they will also be able to see who is following them back. Another feature is better analytics for their, for their stories, for their reels, because a lot of these are commercialized now, so they are earning revenue, so they get more analytical tools, and they get customization options for their profiles, because people who are maybe having more than a million followers, they need more customization options as well. But the one feature that a lot of people will be looking forward to is how to watch stories anonymously, how to watch people who have been watching your stories anonymously. So that's something that there's a lot of ambiguity around, and people will be able to use these features. And that's just for Instagram, by the way. And for WhatsApp, you are getting more options to more pin more messages on the top, because that's something that a lot of business option users also deploy. And you get premium stickers, customizations for your ringtone. So these are some of the features that are coming to both WhatsApp and Instagram. Facebook also gets some story views and analytical tools for the users. However, when it comes to pricing for all of these, now expected pricing is between $3 and $5 in the US, where it translates to around 300 to 400 or 500 rupees in India. Now, the pricing has not been confirmed as yet, but as and when they come here, expect the pricing to be between 300 to 500 rupees. And rollout is going to be in phased manner, because a lot of the countries are getting the services. Singapore is getting, and India is a vital market for Instagram and WhatsApp. So expect the features to be entering India in about 2 to 3 weeks from here on.
0: But why is Meta doing this right now? What's the key reason for this?
6: The one reason I feel is that AI is getting expensive. There's nothing, because Meta also needs to come up to the competition. OpenAI, Anthropic, they are investing heavily on their resources, the data centers, and Meta is on now trying to push users to pay for some of these AI features. So till now, everybody was using Meta AI for free, right? So they need to invest in the data centers, also model training. So all of that incurs cost. And Meta is saying, yes, they have their billions of dollars coming in from ad revenue, but they want it to be future-proof. They want users, if they are using their AI features, they want users to now finally pay for it. And it could be another subscription model that could help Meta maybe invest in other AI divisions. So I feel it's the pressure that's coming in from the competition, and also the cost they're incurring in the AI division that they are having these premium subscription models now.
0: Thanks, Cyrus, for getting us all of those updates. Well, of course, Cyrus will keep getting us more updates on when the India rollout will finally happen, what will be the price, and we'll keep getting Cyrus on Business Today for you as well. Thank you so much, Cyrus, for being with us. We look at the markets close now, viewers. We are now down 298 points at the close of the session. But the good part is we did see the last low being bought into. So the markets have managed to close above 23,600. We were hovering around 23,500. Towards the end of the session, but you just saw that dip being bought into towards the last point, 1.25% lower for the Nifty today. Let's pull up the Nifty Bank as well to see where the Nifty Bank shut shop at. You had a 1.1% downtick there. Again, a similar reaction there. We've seen the last dip being bought into on the Nifty Bank as well. IT was the only sector that managed about 0.6% gains. We had autos dragging almost 2%, metals dragging lower, banking names, financial names, pharma, oil and gas about 2.5% lower. And that was the topmost losing index in the session today. Broader markets also gave up about 1% in the session in the trade today as well. Barring just 3 to 4 names on the Nifty, rest all of them slipped. Tech Mahindra, HCL, Tech Wipro from the IT pack gained a tad bit. And you also had Larsen and Tubro up into the green. But on the declining side, Indigo, that fell by 3.6%. Aisha Motors, Power Grid, ONGC and Tata Steel, these were the top drags as far as the Nifty laggards are concerned. We'll quickly now look at Avinash and take a view from him. Avinash, what do you expect on the

0: closed about 359 points lower at about 23,547. Look at the kind of volatility that we saw towards the end. The settled price is about 50 points lower than what we saw initially. What's your sense?
1: No, I think, markets in the coming week will look at finally how the US-Iran deal materializes. I think, there have been some news reports that the ceasefire will continue for another 60 days. But the final agreement is still awaited. So I think this is going to be the near-term trigger because now with tomorrow, I think most of the earnings season numbers are complete. So I think, markets are not going to focus on earnings numbers at least coming week. But yes, I think this macro news about the ceasefire and the geopolitical development is important. And of course, what comes out in the RBI policy. So I think, Sakshi, these are going to be two important data points which are going to drive the markets. But I think, I don't think the markets could fall beyond this level. The markets have corrected sharply. So possibly, you could expect a small bounce back in the coming week, hopefully if the US geopolitical situation improves. And obviously, if the macros continue to be good, I think I would not be surprised that if crude prices soften further, then I think that would help the market sentiment going forward.
0: Okay. We'll take some queries with you, Avinash. We have questions coming in from our viewers. Sanju Verma from Bhopal asked the first question. He says, is it the right time to invest in agri-theme stocks? Would you advise that, especially keeping in mind what we discussed today with the El Nino effect and the below normal monsoon expectation?
1: No, I think it's better to wait for some time. See, because normally for agri companies, April to September is the peak period. And, if there is a delay in the monsoon, then I think that obviously would impact the sales and revenues of most of these agrochemical companies. Although quarter four has been quite decent. So my sense is that it's better to wait for the first quarter numbers to come out. The monsoon progress will also come to be known mostly by June end or July. And that would, I think, be a better time to look at these companies.
0: Okay, we also have a question from Nikhil Patil from Pune who says, will the IT stocks rally continue and which IT stocks should I be looking at? Today, of course, bucking the trend is just the IT names. For the last couple of sessions, we've seen a pickup take place. Are you confident of the recovery?
1: Yeah, I think my guess is that investors who buy into IT stocks now should take a slightly medium to long-term kind of time frame. Companies like Coforge, Persistent, HCL Tech, TCS, these are great companies. But I think if you want to invest now, you've got to give in a time frame of at least next 12 to 15 months. Maybe the near-term momentum could result in a little bit of profit booking in the coming week. But yes, I think from a longer-term perspective, valuations are now very attractive.
0: All right. And what's supporting the sentiment in the IT stocks is, of course, the rupee move. But now the rupee is seen strengthening by 60 paisa today. Rupee also has ended higher at 95.09 per dollar versus 95.69 per dollar earlier. So we have seen some improvement in the rupee. So we remember we had slipped past the 96 mark. And now we are further looking at a recovery from those levels as well. Avinash, how do you look at the rupee recovery here? Does it finally give us a breather?
1: Yeah, I think some marginal benefit because, this is going to definitely benefit for the country as a whole and also for, most of the dollar importing kind of sectors like oil marketing companies, chemicals, paints. So I think it's a small relief, but I think we still need a little bit of more hardening for the rupee because only then I think, margins could be protected. So I think it's a good move, but some more improvement if it comes in, that will be definitely be, liked by the markets.
0: All right. Thank you so much, Avinash, for being with us on the program and for helping all our viewers get an insight into their queries as well. Good to have you with us. And with viewers, with that, it's a wrap on the Business Today show. In case you too have any questions about your investments in mutual funds, in stocks or SIP, gold-related queries, ask them those queries to us on the WhatsApp number that's flashing on your screens. We'll be happy to address that with our top market experts. And of course, thank you so much for tuning in onto this edition. We'll be back now on Monday morning to get you all the market opening action at 9:05 a.m.
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0: Welcome back. We're bringing you some breaking news from the IPL team. The Mumbai Indian skipper, Hardik Pandya, has reportedly informed team owners and management that he does not want to continue with the team. A close source in the setup has informed India Today and Aaj Tak that Pandya was not in a good mental state and he was left alone in the dressing room as few senior players were not supporting him and that nothing was in his control. Now, he has reportedly informed the team management, and this is exclusive information that India Today, Aaj Tak, is bringing to you, that he has made it clear that he is making the decision to leave the team, and he's communicated that decision to the team management. Now, it is unclear who will be given the captaincy next year. Will he be given, will he be traded to another team, or will he go to auction? But big news that we're bringing to you right now is that Hardik Pandya has said that he will be leaving Mumbai Indians. Nitin Srivastav is joining me live on this story. Nitin, what do we know about this entire controversy? Why is Hardik Pandya leaving Mumbai Indians and what are you picking up? What happens next?
1: Well, Anisha, nothing was okay in the Mumbai Indians camp. You know, the moment Mumbai Indians traded Hardik Pandya from Gujarat Titans, keeping in the mind that he won the trophy for the very first time for the Gujarat Titans and he was actually the runner-up for the second season. So, they decided to trade Hardik Pandya as a captain in the Mumbai Indians. But since that day, nothing was okay in the Mumbai Indians. And, finally, Mumbai Indians and Hardik Pandya, they have made a decision that Hardik Pandya wants to, step away and he wants to quit the captaincy. But the one thing that is very important and that fact is that Hardik Pandya was actually hurt with few senior players that they don't wanted to contribute in that manner which Hardik Pandya as a captain wanted from them. So that is a big information which is coming in from the sources. And also Hardik Pandya was actually frustrated. Why? Because he was left alone in the dressing room. There was nothing okay in the dressing room. No player was talking to each other. Even the support staff, when they tried to convey some cricketing decisions to the players, they don't want it to adapt that. And that is as we have seen this season, the way Mumbai Indians have performed. They're last in the standings. So, in every manner, Hardik Pandya was like always this was on the card that he will not continue as a player or as a team member or as a captain for the next season. But now the big headache and the big question for Mumbai Indians is that who is going to take the charge as captain? Rohit Sharma, who has already been removed as captain. There is Hardik Pandya, who is leaving the Mumbai Indians side. Tilak Verma, he's a young player, but will Mumbai Indians be trusting Tilak Verma or Jasprit Bumrah, who is one of the most senior players in that room? Or there is option that will they be seeking or seeing any player from the auction? So it is going to be a big task and big blow for Mumbai Indians as far as the captaincy is concerned and as far as the Hardik Pandya as captain is concerned.
0: Well, Nitin, the IPL, of course, is currently ongoing. We've seen the way the matches have worked out, the way the teams have performed. What more can you tell us about this? As you've said, Hardik Pandya has not been getting the support from senior players and he's not in a good mental state. What more can you tell us about what has been happening behind the scenes in the Mumbai Indians dressing room?
1: So much drama, if I say to so... there was so much, offsides things are going in the Mumbai Indians dressing room. This season particularly, we have seen, the players not talking to each other, the players not listening to the support staff, players not ready to contribute as Hardik Pandya, as captain, wanted from them. And that was the main reason that we have seen a downfall of Mumbai Indians. Five-time champions, they were not able to, qualify this season. So, one can easily say, for Hardik Pandya's captain, there was no support left in the dressing room. And that is why if there is no happy dressing room, there will be no good performances. This is what the key of cricket. So, but again, Hardik Pandya, he wanted, from the players to contribute completely the way they perform for the Indian side, for the blue jersey. Right. But for Mumbai Indians, it is absolutely, a downfall from five-time champions to eliminated like this.
0: All right. Thank you very much, Nitin Srivastav. As the Mumbai Indians is in a flux now, as Hardik Pandya is saying that he will not move forward with the team. But today, viewers, two IPL heavyweights with contrasting moods will converge at the new Chandigarh Stadium in Mulanpur. both vying for a place in the finals. It's now or never for the teams. Gujarat Titans, who lost the first qualifier against the RCB, will be up against the Royals from Rajasthan. The Rajasthan Royals, who have run riot against the SRH and booked a place in tonight's second qualifier. While the Gujarat team finished above the Rajasthan team in the league stage, RR will be high on spirit after their thumping win versus the Sunrisers. A place in the final is up for grabs, remember, and of the two teams, only one can claim it. The winner from tonight's game will take on the defending champions, RCB, in Ahmedabad on Sunday. And picture this, a 15-year-old at the crease, an eliminator on the line. International bowlers searching for answers because the same 15-year-old is toying with them. Vaibhav Suryavanshi is not a prospect anymore. He is a phenomenon. Back home in his village of Samastipur, celebrations have erupted, but Vaibhav is not just a local hero. He is now the toast of an entire nation.
2: Goes full, the ball goes longer. This is massive.
3: A 15-year-old cheering apart bowlers with international pedigree is no ordinary occurrence.
2: Now over third.
3: In the 2026 IPL eliminator, Vaibhav Suryavanshi launched into a world of his own. 50 in just 16 balls and 97 of the most mesmerizing runs in just 29 deliveries.
2: You thought you'd seen it all. This is the
4: try karta hu ki matlab main jab hi acche intent mein rehta hu to bowler pressure mein rehte hai to main try karta hu ki usko continue karu aur dominate karke khelu.
3: Miles away in his village of Samastipur, crackers lit up the night sky and the celebrations went deep into the night. Chris Gayle, the gold standard of T20 cricket, has now slipped to the second spot because Vaibhav Suryavanshi now holds the record for the most sixes in an IPL season. His coach Manoj Oja recalls how Suryavanshi was always destined for greatness.
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3: In many ways, Suryavanshi has divided the world. He's making some question their existence, while for others, he's setting teenage goals. Sports Bureau, India Today.
0: And that's all we could pack in for you in this edition of the news. More news and updates will continue on the other side of a very short break with my colleague Pooja Shali. Keep watching India Today.
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0: instant classic, you've got to mean it. And that's why when we say TuneIn's exclusive classic hip-hop station is the real deal, we mean it. 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
1: Good evening and welcome, ladies and gentlemen. Welcome to India Today's newsroom. Always busy and bustling to bring you the latest updates. I'm Pooja Sharli. Let's begin first with headlines. Inside scoop on Siddaramaiah Rahul Gandhi meeting in Delhi. Siddaramaiah calls the shots, bats for plump posts for son Yatindra. Wants medical education, backward class birth or industry and water resources ministry for the son. The time has come for D.K. Shivakumar to take over. Key Congress MLA's meeting tomorrow at 4 p.m. in Bengaluru. D.K. Shivakumar hails Siddaramaiah, thanks him for support and guidance. Law catches up with mother-in-law of Twisha Sharma. CBI gets five-day custody of husband Samart Singh and mother-in-law, former retired judge Giribala Singh. Supreme Court poses tough questions to the centre over the NEET leak gate, asks how did failure occur despite monitoring. Notice has been issued to the Education Ministry. NTA claims to be taking the issue of exam integrity seriously. ...22-year-old Indian student from Gujarat stabbed to death in Canada. Vidhi Mega was attacked in broad daylight during an attempted robbery case. And sports news, after a poor show by Mumbai Indians in IPL 2026, skipper Hardik Pandya reportedly quits the team. Owners and management have been informed that he does not want to continue with the team anymore.

0: Our top story is coming in from the Supreme Court. Some very scathing observations made in the dowry deaths case. So many young women losing their life or mentally harassed when it comes to dowry or the kind of just the harassment that they face when they get married. Supreme Court is asking, why do these boys or young men marry the girls and then insult them? The top court adding, men cannot insult the bride or her family, or the family members of the groom cannot insult the bride, the newly married woman and her family. Supreme Court has also made a very important remark that there is a bid to squeeze the bride and her family to basically try and take whatever from her, misuse the kind of leverage that usually a groom's family has. And then the Supreme Court adds, strict messaging must go out in society. I want to immediately bring in our legal correspondent, Anisha Mathur, for the latest in this telecast. Anisha, now we know that court has, over the years, made a lot of such remarks when it comes to not just dowry cases, especially dowry deaths. One would say that we have such a stringent, strong anti-dowry law, and yet so many women lose their life, or some of them are just trapped in unhappy marriages. Why do you think Supreme Court has said what it has? And let's go one by one. I found this statement very important. Squeeze the bride and her family is the attempt by the groom's family. Strict message must go out. Why do boys marry the girls and then insult her family?
1: And really, Pooja, this is now a very, very important matter. Now, today's observation by Justice Nagaratna came in a case that came from the Chhattisgarh High Court,
0: okay,
1: where the husband and the family members have, in fact, been convicted and sent to jail. The brother-in-law came to the Supreme Court to quash the punishment, saying that I was not involved. I was merely involved in a little bit of an altercation with...
0: So, just interrupting you, this is not regarding the Tushar case, but we know in the surround sound it is being seen.
1: In the surround sound it is being seen. The Supreme Court made a very important observation in this case today, Pooja. The Supreme Court noted that the family had asked the bride's family for money.
0: Wow.
1: In fact, the brother-in-law who came to the Supreme Court was also involved in that entire conversation. So, court very pointedly saying, how can you ask them for money and then say, you are beggars, you could not give us anything. So, effectively, the Supreme Court making a very pointed comment at how brides and groom's families interact with each other.
0: Mm.
1: And this is not the first time in this week alone that this is happening, Pooja. On Monday also, we saw another dowry death case where the Supreme Court came down heavily on the husband's family, saying this kind of conduct cannot be allowed. In fact, they also questioned the parents of the girl, that why is it that you are allowing your daughter to be treated that way? Why is it that...
0: gifts de rahe hai beti ko is usually how the girl's family
1: And that
0: says.
1: Is exactly why the Supreme Court is saying that when your daughters are lamenting, when your daughters are asking you for help to get them back, why are you not doing it? Even in this case, where the family has said that there were persistent demands for dowry, the Supreme Court at one point saying that how is it that you are asking the bride's family for money and then calling them beggars? How are you insulting the girl's family? And court specifically saying it is shameful how groom's families insult the bride and her family on a regular basis.
0: Which bench is this? Just tell us what happened eventually in this case.
1: Now, in this case, the Supreme Court has declined relief. The petition has...
0: Justice
1: B.V. Nagaratna was heading this bench.
0: Justice Ujjal Bhoyan.
1: And Justice Bhoyan. Now, the court has very clearly said, we are not giving relief to this brother-in-law. The court has in fact said, you should be grateful that you only got 3 years in jail for 498A.
0: Wow.
1: So, because this was an abetment of suicide case against the brother-in-law, the court said you should be very grateful that you got the minimum possible punishment in this case. Mm. And whatever punishment you have got, you deserved it because of the way you
0: but
1: have
0: also treated let's
1: the
0: remember,
1: family.
0: Court cases will go on, the woman's gone. A young woman full of dreams, full of hope of a married life, gone. And one can only imagine how unhappy she would have been before that demise. Thank you. Appreciate you joining us, Anisha Mathur, with all the latest. Anisha has been tracking all these days, since whether it's the Supreme Court or the High Court that has been hearing the matter. Remember, Tushar's case has been in the Madhya Pradesh High Court as well. So now that Supreme Court observation, and I hope that the groom's family realizes that getting a woman into your family should be getting a woman into your family. It's not about getting what can come around from her, through her or her family. In Twisha Sharma's case, Giribala Singh finally arrested. Remember, there were a lot of attempts by her to say that they are the victims and they have been caught in this trap and they want to get out of it, that they're not to be blamed. However, with more and more evidence or even the remarks that are coming in, eventually leading to the arrest of Giribala Singh, the mother-in-law, even though anticipatory bail plea was consistently sought from her. So what has happened in the latest? The CBI has secured a 5-day remand for both Giribala Singh and Samarth Singh. Two accused will remain in CBI custody till June 2. Agency continues interrogation and investigation. She was arrested by CBI soon after her son, Samarth Singh, had basically surrendered to the court. The agency believes Giribala Singh was not just a silent bystander. She was an active player in the chain of events, and the agency's court submissions paint a disturbing picture. CBI claims Twisha's injuries could not have been caused while removing the body from the ligature and has also alleged an attempt to tamper with evidence. According to CBI, Twisha's character was repeatedly maligned at home. WhatsApp chats have allegedly exposed a forced abortion. The probe agency further linking the family to repeated dowry demands and harassment. Now the CBI says Giribala Singh played an active role. From allegedly leaking selective videos to influencing narrative around her death, eventually to pose herself as a victim. Arrest comes after Madhya Pradesh High Court today cancelled Giribala's bail in the case.
2: आज दोनों को 5 दिन के लिए सीबीआई ने रिमांड पे लिया है 2 जून को 2 बजे तक के लिए सीबीआई रिमांड हुई है अब इस बीच में सीबीआई अपना इन्वेस्टिगेशन दोनों से जारी रखेगी और इसके बाद यदि आवश्यकता उनको पड़ती है तो वो और रिमांड लेंगे या फिर ये जो 2 तारीख को वो अपनी स्थिति बताएंगे कि उनके इन्वेस्टिगेशन में क्या हुआ
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0: Go then to Bhopal. My colleague Ravish Pal Singh has been on top of the story. He's been getting us all the latest updates in this terrible tragedy that's unfolded. Ravish, हमें ये बताइए CBI किस मुद्दे पर 5 दिन की रिमांड उनको मिली है किस तरह से वो आगे इन्वेस्टिगेट और इंटेरोगेट कैसे करेंगे वो जो ये मदर एंड सन है क्या पूछना चाह रही है CBI इनसे क्या पता लगाना चाह रही है इन 5 दिन की रिमांड में
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0: 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This is very important. It's a new age formula that investigators look at. For example, the digital detailed reconstruction will be done. A digital detailed reconstruction. What does this mean? Of the sequence of events that has eventually led to the death of this young woman, 33-year-old Tusha Sharma. It's going to be a simulated version of Tusha's final hours. Remember, cops are known to do a reconstruction. Usually you go on the site and the crime that's been committed, you reconnect it. However, this will be a simulated digital video version to decode the exact sequence of events. So how will they do that? How is it different from other reconstructions that police personnel have been known to do? So here's what they're going to do about. They're going to synchronize all the evidence that they have. So not just on paper, not just kind of go on the site, on the crime scene. The CCTV footage, the phone data, the Wi-Fi internet data at home or the salon or other places where she's been. Forensic evidence is going to also be taken in. All of that will be combined as an integrated version. And then a simulated version will be created of it. So they'll identify if there are time gaps here, inconsistency in the statements, if there's any alleged tampering of the evidence or any foul play that can be seen. So this is very interesting, the manner in which this probe is going to be done to check if there's been coercion, conspiracy or manipulation. So I want to take that back to my colleague Ravish also on this. Ravish, so tell us more about the simulated version. Kis tarah se isko dekha ja raha hai? Kyunki investigators ka to process hota hi hai ki reconstruction hoga. To ye kis tarah ka reconstruction aur wo kyun chah rahe hain ki ek simulated version banega jis tarah se digital video games hoti hain. Digital jo hum videos aajkal dekhte hain new age mein, kaise ye fark hai purane reconstruction ke hisab se?
3: बिल्कुल पूजा, बहुत आसान शब्दों में हम इसको बताते हैं हमारे व्यूअर्स को. ये जो टनल व्यू टेक्नोलॉजी है इसमें दरअसल एक डिजिटल ब्लूप्रिंट जो है वो तैयार किया जाता है और इसमें इस्तेमाल किया जाता है जो 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
0: So this is interesting. This is a new age technology, the manner in which to ensure that any time gap, any inconsistency can be put together. The investigators will provide that as a solid evidence then to be able to find out what exactly happened. That 5 months into a marriage, a woman is found dead. There are versions coming in from the girl's family. There are claims coming in from the boy's family as well. For now, arrest and CBI remand have happened. We'll know in the days to come what exactly is the progress in this case. Let's hope it's justice for that young woman, to say the least. All right, I'm moving on now from the Tusha Sharma case to a case that concerns lakhs of students, and that is the NET Paper Leak. The Supreme Court has come down heavily. both on the government as much as the NTA. Because remember, it's the organizations that were taking care of this case. So I'm told that during the hearing in the NET UG paper leak case, Supreme Court raised very valid, sharp questions. How the leak occurred despite monitoring mechanisms being in place. Government of the centre has been asked to file an affidavit within 6 weeks, sought a detailed explanation from the Radhakrishnan panel chief on the alleged failure of safeguards. Bench has sought details on the panel reform recommendations, how were they implemented and when, stressing the need for effective accountability. But remember, government is also in a damage control mode because it's one of the biggest exam scandals that has happened, and not for the first time. So the agency for now is saying they are coordinating with the Education Ministry. They are implementing recommendation of the Radhakrishnan panel. A crucial parliamentary review, meanwhile, is underway. The meeting where the panel has been heard, has heard the views of the Higher Education Secretary, NTA Director General and the CBI Director.

0: Now that DK Shivkumar is set to take over, hectic parleys over the Karnataka cabinet, ongoing meetings in Delhi. There's going to be important updates coming in. A CLP meeting is expected tomorrow at 4 p.m. DK Shivkumar has this to say about who will chair the meeting. And importantly, as he gears up to start afresh with his new responsibility, having met Congress President Mallikarjun Kharge.
1: CLP meeting tomorrow at 4 o'clock at Bangalore in conference in Vidhan Sabha. That is what we have decided. So our two observers will be coming, both the General Secretaries, Administration, GSO, Mr. Venu Gopalji, and our Sujivaraji. Both of them are coming. And our secretaries also will be there. They will conduct, with their presence, we will conduct a CLP meeting, and then there will be process will be there.
0: All right, so that's the big news. The DK Shivkumar, we now hear, speaking more as the one heading the state. Finally, the moment has come to him. But importantly, remember what the future will be for Karnataka cabinet, because now the decisions will have to be taken. Not as a deputy chief minister agreeing to what the CM has to say, but as someone who is in full authority, full position to take that, those decisions, and which will be one of those first ones. That would be very interesting. But before that, a CLP meeting is expected, 4 p.m. tomorrow. These are the images on your screen. He met Congress President Mallikarjun Kharge, who also, of course, interestingly, is from the state, and K.C. Venugopal as well. Rahul Gautam joins me for the latest on that. Rahul, so the finally the moment is here. DK Shivkumar set to take over that position that he had been aiming for years now. But how are we looking at, one, the CLP meeting? What's on agenda do you think will happen?
2: Well, the agenda of CLP is to elect the new leader for Congress Legislative Party, who will essentially become the next Chief Minister of Karnataka. The short while from now, DK Shivkumar in all likelihood is going to meet Rahul Gandhi, and in fact he just came outside from Karnataka Bhavan. We tried to get a word from him, but he didn't speak. When we asked him that when are you going to take oath, to which he smiled and said that I don't know who's going to be chosen as the next CLP, and then we would be knowing who's going to be the next Chief Minister. So clearly, DK Shivkumar is keeping the cards close, keeping the cards close to his chest, and he is not speaking much on the matter, given the fact that he has not yet been chosen as a CLP leader. So therefore, he is waiting for that big meeting tomorrow at 4 p.m. They're going to take place, wherein, in all likelihood, DK Shivkumar will be elected as a CLP leader, and who will essentially become the next Chief Minister of Karnataka, since Congress has the majority numbers in their favor. Also, we must understand that not just DK Shivkumar was here, DK Suresh, his brother, was also here, and he also didn't speak with media. We tried to get a word from him, but he also chose to remain silent. So clearly, as far as DK Shivkumar and DK Suresh are concerned, at this point of time, they are not speaking much with media persons, because obviously they are waiting for the right moment to come, which in all likelihood would be coming tomorrow, following that big CLP meet. And
0: he's met the big leaders. At least the deck is cleared for him. But of course, there are some more official protocols, like the CLP meeting. All of that will happen. Rahul will keep a close eye on those developments. Rahul, in fact, thank you for now, because we have a breaking news coming in. I have an image of DK Shivkumar as he's set to travel to the national capital. He's sorting out the list of his loyalists for the cabinet berth. He appears to be already in work mode. That's DK Shivkumar in the flight en route Delhi. Reportedly, what we are told is sorting out the list of the loyalists. Remember, DK Shivkumar hasn't become the CM by himself. There have been consistently for years now his support camp, other MLAs, even ministers who had been pushing for his name. And possibly they will be aiming for the fruits of their campaigning all these years. So that's what possibly DK Shiv Kumar is looking to accommodate the loyalists as well. The cabinet meetings that are expected, huddles in Delhi, CLP meeting tomorrow. So weekend clearly will be all about news from Karnataka. I want to bring in my colleague Sagai Raj for the latest on this. Sagai, yes, tell me. So who do you think are possibly two to three of those loyalists that would be hopeful that it's their turn now in the cabinet?
3: Plenty of them, whether it is DK Shivakumar camp or Siddaramaiah camp, there are senior leaders and there are ministers, there are MLAs who have not got opportunity in the previous term. And remember that there are close to 40 first-time MLAs who have also written a letter to Mallikarjun Kharge and Rahul Gandhi. And most of them would include people who have won with a good margin, and they feel that by rewarding them with the cabinet berth, they can do better in the forthcoming election. And as you ask for the names, we can name out a few people: KJ George, G. Parmeshwar, Ramling Reddy, and these are the stalwarts of Congress from Karnataka. By default, they might get cabinet berth. Apart from that, there might be more newcomers in this new cabinet.
0: Guy Raj will be tracking all the latest on that. Thank you very much for now. So here's the latest information that I have with the CLP meeting set to be held tomorrow at 4 p.m. Siddaramaiah resigning as the Chief Minister, DK Shivakumar finally ready to take over. There is an emotional note that DK Shivakumar has penned on social media site highlighting achievements of Siddaramaiah, but also the bond that the two leaders have shared. You have to give it to DK Shivakumar. When there were all these rumour mongering that were happening about the change in the position, he had stayed quiet for a long time. So what has happened is, sources adding, the Congress High Command is keen on two deputy CMs. Deputy CMs will likely be from Lingayat and Dalit camps. Sources adding, KC Venugopal dialed Satish Jarekholi and last night, asking him if he wanted the post of state Congress chief or a ministerial berth. Satish Jarekholi has said he would consult Siddaramaiah and revert. Karnataka Governor Thavarchand Gehlot officially accepting Siddaramaiah's resignation, making him the caretaker CM for now, but the deck is cleared for DK Shivakumar. Siddaramaiah and DK Shivakumar are likely to meet the governor as well soon. DK Shivakumar meeting Congress leader KC Venugopal, and we're told Siddaramaiah's son Yatindra could find a place in the new power structure. Eventually, the focus will be May 31st, June 1st, June 3rd. Are being seen as the dates for the oath ceremony.
4: The oath-taking ceremony of DK Shivakumar will be here on the grand steps of Vidhan Sabha, the iconic grand steps of Vidhan Sabha in front of the High Court, and now the preparations are underway. The equipments for the oath-taking ceremony has started to come here in Vidhan Sabha. This mini truck carrying all the equipments. In fact, let me read out Tibba Devi tent house. The moment Tibba Devi comes to Vidhan Sabha, it means there's an oath-taking ceremony. Traditionally, it's the same tent house that prepares the oath-taking ceremony for many, many years together. So everyone who covers politics in Karnataka, covers politics in Vidhan Sabha, knows what's the essence of Tibba Devi tent house. This is the same tent house which gives you all the oath-taking ceremony equipments. Right now, you can see it right here. The platforms have been put in place. The red carpet is right there. They have put in place. They are waiting just to ensure that they start putting these equipments in place in front of the grand steps. Let me take you to the grand steps. From now on, they start coming in one by one. The trucks will start coming in, unloading the equipments. And right behind me is the grand steps of Vidhan Sabha. Most likely on June 1st or June 3rd is when there would be an oath-taking ceremony. And this is the same steps where many, many chief ministers of Karnataka have taken oath. And hence, this becomes quite iconic. After the CLP meeting tomorrow, there would be an official announcement of date of when DK Shivakumar would be the next chief minister of Karnataka. Nagarjun Dwarkanath for India Today.
1: Tomorrow we have to do the CFO meeting, but I think we have to, because our central leaders have come. Go only last year, our party in Hyderabad, the timing, and then we'll be something back. They have asked only MLS to be in present in Bangalore. Apart from that, nothing is there.
5: सर
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7: No, it cannot be completely 100% change. Partially, definitely, it will be a change because a lot of aspirations are coming from the young MLAs and MLCs and all that. And everybody wants to serve the state of Karnataka. And High Command knows it very well to accommodate a new phases also, because we need a new blood into the administration. And definitely, I think the High Command, especially Rahul Gandhi, is interested in getting people basically on merit and who are interested in giving a transparent and vibrant administration.

0: Peter, who ruled the streets, Bhaskar was chased by locals. Bengal police too are going after these goons and showing them their place. Just days back, a gangster named Akash Singh was paraded in a vest and shorts by police on the streets of Howrah. Singh faces over 20 criminal cases. In a separate operation, a team from Shibpur Police, along with central paramilitary forces, paraded local TMC Ward 36 President Shamim Ahmed. In Kuch Bihar, something never seen before happened. An announcement was made that cut money taken from people under the Awas Yojana housing scheme during Mamata Banerjee's rule would be returned by June 4th. The announcement was made after an assurance from the local panchayat body. While campaigning for the BJP, the Prime Minister had urged people to vote against cut money.
1: Is baar chunav ke baad inke paapon ka pura hisab kiya jayega. Chun chun ke hisab kiya jayega.
0: It is no secret that cut money was a reality in Bengal during Mamata's rule, and people had had enough of it. It was a major reason for Mamata's ouster from power, and now it is time for those involved to face action. Bureau Report, India Today.
2: Let me now take you to bring what's happening at an international level. India Today's Shivani Sharma is in the war zone at the Israel-Syria border, the Golan Heights, where Israel is ensuring that their defense mechanism is ready, prepared. They are preparing against ISIS alleged infiltration. All of that and more to help you understand what these border areas are looking like, where India Today is right on the ground, not depending on secondary sources. But my colleague is there to help you understand what's happening in the conflict zone. Shivani Sharma with this ground report.
3: While the tensions prevail in the West Asia, we are right now at Israel-Syria border, and this is the Golan Heights, the Israeli Golan Heights, and the Syrian Golan Heights, and the border is very much visual from this point where I'm standing right now. This is the whole area where you can see the Syrian border. Damascus is around 35 kilometers from this area where I'm standing right now. As the tensions in the West Asia continue...
2: All right, so that's Shivani Sharma, and we'll continue to play out these ground reports coming in from what she's trying to show, especially in areas where there's a lot of tension on the ground. Our colleagues are taking a lot of risks to bring you these updates from the conflict zone. I'm heading into a very short break. Stay tuned, news and updates on the other side.
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The Karnataka transition entering final phase. D.K. Shivkumar set to be sworn in as chief minister on either on 31st May, 1st June or 3rd June. 2 to 3 dates are being considered. But political balancing act is not yet over. Siddaramaiah is pushing for key portfolios, for positions for loyalists, for his son Yatindra. Congress is trying to ensure a sensitive caste equation. Sources adding, High Command will likely have two deputy chief ministers from Lingayat and Dalit camp. In a key hearing on the NET paper leak controversy, Supreme Court directing the centre to file an affidavit within 6 weeks, detailing how examinations are conducted and concluding each year, questioning information on safeguards, continuity, expert oversight, saying the objective is to ensure incidents like 2020, 2024 and 2026 do not recur. The centre informed the court that Prime Minister Modi is personally monitoring the issue. Major political showdown over CBSE. CBSE portal mess after NET UG controversy. Union Minister, Education Minister Dharmendra Pradhan takes responsibility. Speaking to India Today, vows to fix issues, punish culprits, calls Rahul Gandhi a frustrated neta. And finally, the court granting CBI custody of Giribala Singh in the Trisha Sharma case. This after the CBI told the court face-to-face questioning of Samarth Singh and Giribala Singh will happen. It's crucial. And that Samarth has not been cooperating with investigators, emphasizing that custodial interrogation is needed on him to recover evidence, collect material linked to the case.

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2: My sources do confirm this has been discussed very seriously, the leadership issue.
1: Exit Siddaramaiah. Enter Shivakumar.
3: At this point, reportedly, Siddaramaiah is not okay with that.
4: It was quite clear that Rahul Gandhi was trying to convince Siddaramaiah and he wanted a smooth transition.
1: Others speculated, we substantiated.
5: Our sources now reconfirming that Mr. Siddaramaiah will resign as Karnataka's chief minister.
6: Bureaucracy is the first one that I believe.
7: You're already getting a sense of the mood in the air, right? The winds of change, yes. They've smelt it.
6: DK Shivakumar will be the next chief minister of Karnataka till 2028 May. That is the next assembly election.
1: The gold standard of political coverage. 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

0: LIC हर पल आपके साथ.
1: They asked.
2: The first thing they can do is open up the bottle again.
1: We made sure India heard them.
3: Yesterday I was trying to get my copy and the website kept crashing, as Karan has pointed out. And it's not even just about a few marks. Because of these setting mistakes, many bad students are now losing seats in good colleges.
1: Today, the re-evaluation window opens.
2: The payment showed failed. The QR codes for UPI scanners weren't working. And in the end, they did take extra money from me. And before finally actually accepting my application.
1: One show that refused to drop the story.
4: I could log in as any examiner with their user ID. So I tried to log in as an examiner. I recorded it and I was successfully able to log in. And there was an option to change grades also. And I could grade papers myself. Like I could put marks, as many marks I want, as much marks I want.
1: Five Live, your voice, your fight.
5: For the past 1 week, we've been bringing you voices of students. First, it was NEET, then CBSC. Today, we've got UPSC row firing up as well. But let's start on a good note today. Students here on the program said they were not happy. They wanted more time to re-evaluate and to get their papers rechecked. The window has shut, but the government has now listened. And today, another 24-hour opportunity has been given to Class 12 CBSE students to apply for re-evaluation. We sincerely hope this has helped. And if it hasn't, please do write in to us because we are not going anywhere. We will stick on the story as long as required. Talking of which, let me take you to the top three stories on top of our mind today. Number one is going to be again CBSE. Today we take you to the company that is behind the CBSE marking mess. The OSM system, why was it introduced? Importantly, why was a tender given to a particular company? Is the mess, is the rot within the CBSE deeper than you and I thought? Number two story on the program today, we talk about after NEET and CBSE, what is the UPSC row all about? The finest IAS officers of the country come out from here. Why are this year's students unhappy? And then finally, we've not got our eyes off the Delhi pollution. We tell you how Delhi is battling three issues simultaneously. There's pollution, there's water, there's heat. ACs are blasting off, houses are catching fire. In South Delhi, black water is coming out of taps and pollution, well, that's become a reality you and I live with even in peak summer heat. All of those stories will be covered on the program today. But first up, as always, let's take you what else is making news across the country. Karnataka transition is now entering its final phase. D.K. Sivakumar is set to be sworn in as the chief minister on either the 31st of May or the 1st of June or the 3rd. But the Political Balancing Act is far from over. Sources say Siddaramaiah is pushing for key portfolio positions for loyalists and also his son. Even as Congress workers to manage sort of, you know, tries to manage the sensitive caste equations there. Sources say that the Congress High Command is keen on two deputy chief ministers and deputy chief ministers will likely be from Lingayat and Dalit camps. In key hearing on the NEET paper leak controversy, Supreme Court has now directed the centre to file an affidavit within 6 weeks detailing how examinations are conducted and concluded each year. The court has also sought information on safeguards, institutional continuity and also expert oversight, saying the objective is to ensure incidents like 2020, 24, 26, some saying possibly 25 as well, do not reoccur. The centre informed the court that the Prime Minister is personally monitoring the issue. Major political showdown over CBSE portal mess after the NEET UG row. Now, the Union Minister, Dharmendra Pradhan, has spoken with India today. He vows to fix issues. He vows to punish culprits. Also calls Rahul Gandhi a frustrated neta. How exactly is he responding to all the allegations we have raised on the program? We'll bring you an excerpt of that interview as well. Meanwhile, court has granted CBI custody of Giribala in the Twisha case. This after CBI told the court that face-to-face questioning of Samarth Singh and Giribala Singh is crucial, alleging that Samarth has not been cooperating with investigators, emphasizing that custodial interrogation is now needed to recover evidence, collect materials linked to the case. Major boost to Aam Aadmi Party in Punjab civic body elections. Now, Aam Aadmi Party has emerged as a dominant force across several municipality corporations and councils, registering sweeping victories in Mohali, in Gidarbaha, in also Bamala, while Congress managed to retain control of the Kupwara civic body. Celebrations now erupted at the party's Chandigarh office with senior leaders Manish Sisodia thanking voters. Supreme Court has allowed Vinesh Fogart to participate in the Asian Games of 2026 selection trials beginning on the 30th of May, declining to interfere in the Delhi High Court order. However, the court also raised concerns over sort of missed doping tests and failures to update her whereabouts, with anti-doping authorities warning that such issue could have serious consequences at international levels. A growing water supply concern has now taken over the national capital region, with water levels in the Yamuna near Wazirabad dropping sharply. Officials are creating channels in the riverbed to ensure water reaches treatment plants, supplying large parts of Delhi as well. Sources say the city is also facing supply shortfall from Haryana, while failing to understand more details of why the reservoir levels are actually going down, making it increasingly difficult to pump water for treatment facilities. Meanwhile, 22-year-old Indian Vidhi Megha was stabbed to death in Canada's Niagara region in what investigators suspect was an attempted robbery. Police say the attack took place in broad daylight on the 15th of May. Vidhi succumbed to her injuries while being rushed to the hospital. Sources tell India Today that skipper Hardik Pandya has informed Mumbai Indians that he does not wish to continue with the team. Sources say the decision came after Mumbai Indians' elimination, with concerns over dressing room support and team dynamics. The franchise is yet to take a call on whether Pandya will be retained, traded or released ahead of the next season. And in a significant development in the fight against Ebola, researchers at the University of Oxford say a vaccine candidate for the current strain could be ready for clinical trials within the next 2 to 3 months. The project is being developed with global partners, including the Serum Institute of India, with animal studies already underway. Scientists say the vaccine builds on the same platform used for the Oxford COVID-19 vaccine, helping to accelerate its development. So far, 5 cases have been tested in India. All have come negative. All right, 16 days since the results, and CBSE mess keeps getting bigger. On 5 Live, we already told you how a 19-year-old hacked into the CBSE OSM portal in just 30 minutes. He changed the marks, changed the teachers' bank details, everything. You heard Nisargra there on the program. We told you how CBSE had to retract its statement and then got fact-checked twice by the same teenager. You also heard from the students. 1 in 4 students who appeared for class 12th examination this year have asked for a photocopy of their answer sheet. The number tells you everything you need to know about the trust deficit. And today we go one level deeper. Who built the OSM system? Who got the contract? And why nobody is talking about that? Now, understand this. The OSM portal runs on a platform called OnMark. The company behind it is a Hyderabad-based firm called Coempt EduTech Private Limited, formerly known as Globarena Technology. Now, you should know that CBSE has not officially named the company. India Today sent queries as well. We've got no response. And here is where it starts to get uncomfortable and it makes us ask questions. A former IIT Madras professor is reportedly a director at the Coempt EduTech. Jog your memory a little bit, because it is the same IIT Madras that has been asked by the CBSE to review what went wrong with the system. Got it? IIT Madras has been asked to fix the mess that a former faculty member tied to the company could have potentially built. That is problem number one, conflict of interest. CBSE has not addressed this. Nobody is talking about it. And there is a problem number two, because the company Coempt is not new to controversy. The same company was linked to the 2019 Telangana Intermediary Board result collapse. What had happened then? Thousands of students had alleged marking discrepancies. The opposition there had alleged that errors in the system contributed to the deaths of 23 students. They had demanded a judicial inquiry and an SIT. And the same company made its way back into CBSE. So problem number one was conflict of interest. Problem number two is repeat offender. And again, CBSE has not responded to that. And that's not it. A cybersecurity expert that India Today spoke with said very categorically that the OSM system is very, very ancient. The master password the ethical student only told you on the program was part of the code. Nisargra told us that it was written into the code itself, in plain text, not hidden, not encrypted, just sitting there. He said it was the easiest hacks of his life. And remember, Nisargra was not the only one. He's not the only one who warned CBSE. Teachers had seen this coming as well. The Delhi Government School Teachers Association wrote to CBSE in Feb, right in the thick of the examinations, asking them to pause the rollout, saying we don't have enough trials, we haven't done trial runs, we are not feeling confident. But CBSE went ahead anyway. The result? 11,31,961 answer books have been re-scanned in an exam that 70 lakh students sat for. Bottom line, the stitch is all together that a company with a controversial past built the CBSE OSM system. CBSE won't name the company. Those affiliated with the same company have now been asked to carry the checks. The student hacker wants CBSE, the teachers want CBSE, but CBSE, they did nothing. And again, I want to highlight this. I've said this repeatedly. The OSM system is actually a good system. It brings in transparency. In spirit, it is excellent. But dear CBSE, we ask now on behalf of those 17 lakh students and families, who is accountable for its implementation? The board that rushed this through, the ministry that approved it, or the company that built it? Dear CBSE, somebody has to answer. We are asking for accountability. As questions continue to mount over the CBSE marking controversy, the education minister now has assured a deeper probe. All these questions that I have highlighted, my colleague here at India Today, Shweta Singh, took to the education minister. She asked her very pointedly upon, tell us what will happen to this. Look at his answer.
6: आपने आईआईटी मद्रास का नाम लिया तो एक आरोप ये भी लग रहा है कि वही तो उसके पीछे थे, मतलब जब उनके डायरेक्टर ही नए ओएसएम के पीछे थे तो उनको आखिर रिव्यू करने के लिए।
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5: 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He is saying that he will get down to the bottom of the entire story. But he has a lot to answer for. It's not just CBSC. CBSC is a case of a mix-up. In NEET, he's got even bigger issues to answer for, which is why repeatedly leaks are happening, despite warnings again, despite committees being sent, despite everything happening. So Education Minister has a lot of work to do, a lot of answering to do as well. But politics aside, let's keep our focus back on the students now. And talking about them, a lot of students are today anxious. They want to understand, after this debacle that we've seen in the entire CBSE marking system, what lies ahead for them. After 12th, people move to university. One of the most coveted university in the country is Delhi University. So let me bring on Professor Yogesh Singh, Vice Chancellor of the Delhi University, who joins us now on the program. Good evening, sir. Thank you so much for your time. I want to start by asking you this. CBSE this time around has had its lowest score in 5 years. The lowest score actually was during COVID-19. After that, this has been the lowest percentage score that they have got so far. Just the marking system aside, because we continuously can, you know, go on to say that OSM is a good system, what exactly is your analysis on the mess up here and its impact on students?
8: In this OSM system, because it was experimented first time, teachers were were not properly trained, or they had not taken it seriously. Many copies and with the issues which I have also seen through media only. They should have corrected answers properly. Although this is an established technology, we should not worry about it. Indian universities are following this without any issues. But because it was implemented first time on a very large scale, and thousands of teachers were involved, some of them would have done it carelessly, or that's why it has happened, but they should not have done it. But right now, like in both the issues, seriousness of teachers are involved. It is under question. So teaching fraternity is under question right now. It's a matter of concern and worry to all of us. In NEET examination also, like first time it has happened that teachers were caught, exemplary punishment should be given. And here also, some careless teachers have done it, and the whole system is, there is a panic, whole system's reputation is at stake. It's a matter of concern for all of us.
5: So you're saying teachers are involved, it could be, you know, correct as well. But what about the CBSE system? We have, now there are no secrets about the fact that they were, you know, forewarned about it. There is a hacker who sent them email after email saying, this is how the system is vulnerable. Please fix it before you do, you know, you go ahead. Teachers Association in Delhi Government School wrote to the CBSE saying, please fix it. So don't you think the liabilities of the CBSE as well?
8: They should have, but you know, the chairperson CBSE should answer this. I don't have the details. I am not the right person to answer this question. Please.
5: I see. That's a short answer you've given there. But I read into that. Okay. Let me ask you the next question then, sir. Students at this point are getting pretty restless. They have spent years now preparing for these exams, and now at this point, as we hear of suicide cases in NEET, we hear of kids getting really panicky in the CBSE as well. What would you tell them to focus on as they prepare for the next leg? The exam has happened. How do they move forward?
8: First of all, they should right now focus on their studies. Please do not dissuade yourself. Otherwise, that will further harm the whole system. Have faith, believe in the system. Although I do understand that these are the difficult times, Upadesh dena asaan hai, but my dear students, we have no option right now but to focus on studies, prepare well, appear for the examination, and you will have a bright future. Our systems are not that weak. Some the mafias, they are successful, but they will not be successful in future. Government is taking all possible steps.
5: So these are good words, but I believe it will take more than words to really satisfy students right now. But let me ask you this. The understand within the student community, and I'm speaking to them, is constantly that something has happened in the past couple of years to our entire, you know, education system. When we were growing up, times were not so bad. But what has changed that one after the other, we hear of an exam paper leak or delay, or even those who've now got, you know, their results waiting for, you know, service to really start. There is a whole mix up in the education system and the youth is very frustrated. Are you sensing something like a shift in how our education system behaves now?
8: I don't know, but, you know, right now in CBSE, they experimented new technology. But here, very, very unfortunate NEET when teachers are caught. Baadi khet ko khayegi to kaise hoga? So, besides technology, besides the transport, besides centers, which were a practice in last few decades, when these mafias used to impersonate, used to leak the paper through centers. But nobody would have thought that a situation will come in our country where teachers were caught involved in such a process. So that's why I'm saying peak has come. Now all possible steps will be taken and exemplary steps will be taken in future.
5: All right. The Vice Chancellor there of Delhi University, thank you so much, sir, for coming here, joining us and giving us your valuable time. Yours is the next test. Kids are looking up to the examination system and the entry system for DU. Let's see how that one goes. But sting on the story, it is not just CBSE, remember. Over the last 2 weeks, India's education system has witnessed one tremor after the other. First came the NEET leak gate. The Prime Minister has said that he will himself now be overseeing the entire re-examination that happens on the 21st of June. Then came the CBSE marking mess and now outrage over UPSC prelims. What's that about? Now, some of the country's biggest examinations are facing serious questions over credibility, fairness, also trust. And today, we are asking a very difficult question. Is India's education system preparing students for the future? Or pushing an entire generation into anxiety, into uncertainty, into frustration as well. Lakhs of NEET aspirants prepared for years only to see re-exams, probes and court battles that dominated headlines. CBSE students allege evaluation glitches, swapped answer sheets, wrong photocopies uploaded and raise serious questions over the entire implementation of the OSM system. And now, what's happening with UPSC? India's toughest exam, gateway to country's bureaucracy, now under fire from its own aspirants. Candidates say this year's paper was unusually lengthy, confusing, calculation heavy and very unpredictable. Some argue it moved away from the traditional UPSC pattern altogether. Questions difficult to comprehend, language too complicated, subject weightage suddenly shifted without any warning, concerns growing over whether the level playing field still really exists. And the irony? Even educators and former bureaucrats reportedly struggled with sections of the paper. For millions of Indian students, these are not just exams, remember, these are years of sacrifice. Family expectations, financial pressures, and also remember dreams of better life. So the question really is unavoidable at this point. When trust in the examination system itself begins to crack, does India now need a complete education system reset, or at least a reset in how the heads are really looking at it? The next story explains this crisis at a deeper level.
9: After the NEET controversy and after the CBSE online evaluation row, questions are being raised over the UPSC prelim examination. Nearly 5.5 lakh aspirants appeared for the exam on the 24th of May. But as soon as the paper ended, social media was flooded with complaints. To understand the outreach, India Today reached Mukherjee Nagar in Delhi, a UPSC coaching hub.
10: बच्चों का कहना ये है कि इस बार का जो प्री का पेपर आया बहुत कठिन आया, लीक से हटकर आया, थका देने वाला आया और खास तौर पर हिंदी भाषी विद्यार्थी और क्षेत्रीय भाषी विद्यार्थियों का कहना है कि भाषा के कारण पेपर उनके लिए बहुत कठिन हुआ.
9: Several aspirants allege that this year's paper strayed sharply from the traditional pattern, with many claiming confusing Hindi translations. Many questions were harder to decode, with mechanical language and poorly framed questions. Candidates say crucial time was lost simply trying to understand what was being asked.
11: यहाँ पर क्या था, जैसे पहले क्या होता था, तीन चार साल पहले तक जो चीजें थी, जो प्रश्न थे, वो किताबों से आते थे, लेकिन अब क्या बात हो गई है कि कंटेंट किताबों का रहेगा, जैसे संविधान के ही प्रश्न 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
9: 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With Anmol Bali, Bureau Report, India Today.
13: Let's cut across to some political updates coming in now. We're now hearing that D.K. Sivakumar, the incoming Chief Minister of Karnataka, is meeting with Rahul Gandhi in the national capital. DKS met Rahul Gandhi ahead of his elevation as Chief Minister. Earlier, remember, DKS had met with President Kharge of the Congress Party and also Kesari Venugopal. So these hectic huddles that are happening in Delhi, is it all about the cabinet? That's the key question. Also, key Congress MLAs are meeting in Bengaluru tomorrow at 4 p.m. So what's happening there? Let's get in a word on all of this with our colleague, but before that, let's listen in to what DK said.
14: There will be a CLP meeting tomorrow at 4 o'clock at Bangalore in the conference room of Vidhan Sabha. That is what we have decided. So our two observers will be coming, both the General Secretaries, Administration, GSO, Mr. Venugopalji, and our Sujivaraji. Both of them are coming. And our secretaries also will be here. They will conduct, with their presence, we will conduct a CLP meeting. And then there will be process will be there.
13: Let's get in a word with my colleague Rahul Gautam, who's been tracking all details of the story. Rahul, take us through what exactly is happening. Are we correct to understand that at this point, the chief minister is chosen, a new leadership for the Congress Party in Karnataka, but his cabinet, that also center and that is central Congress leadership, has had to oversee all of that as well?
15: So we can say that the chief minister has been handpicked by the high command, but that person is yet to be elected as the leader of Congress Legislative Party. He needs to become a CLP leader and then only he can become technically the next chief minister of Karnataka. And therefore, you have a meeting of CLP tomorrow, 4 p.m. In Bengaluru, wherein all the Congress MLAs are going to meet. They're going to elect a new CLP leader. Siddharamaiah would be stepping down from there. And obviously, in all likelihood, Mr. D.K. Shivkumar, who just met Rahul Gandhi, is going to be elevated as the chief, as the CLP, and later on he'll going to stake claim over the government and going to meet governor's office. So clearly it seems that The decks are already cleared for Mr. D.K. Shivkumar. He held a series of meetings today. He met Mallikarjun Kharge, Rahul Gandhi, K.C. Venugopal, Randeep Singh Surjewala. And what we are given to understand that many things were on the table when D.K. Shivkumar met these leaders. We all know that how a new cabinet needs to take shape in the state of Karnataka. And therefore, we've been informed that the names were discussed for, potential cabinet ministers. Apart from this, we've been informed that Rajya Sabha elections, MLC elections, all these all things were discussed. I must also tell our viewers that Siddaramaiah is actively pushing for cabinet berths for people who have been loyalist to him during the two terms of chief minister when he served as for Karnataka. So clearly, it seems that finally you can say that the Karnataka thing has been sorted by Congress party, and in a couple of days we'll be having a clear-cut picture about the cabinet formation, about the Rajya Sabha candidates, MLC candidates, and also we'll be knowing what is going to be the fate for Siddaramaiah. Well, whether he's going to come to Rajya Sabha, whether his son Yatindra would be inducted into Karnataka cabinet, or whether the other people that he's been pushing are going to be part of cabinet. So clearly in a day or two, you can say possibly we're going to know answers to all these questions.
5: So the Nataka in Karnataka is clearly not over. First it was over chief minister, now it is over cabinet berths. Everybody is eyeing for power. Nobody is thinking of the aspirations of people of Karnataka. These are aspirations of politicians. These are not the aspirations of people of Karnataka. They want something else, and they want governance. Let's see how that happens there. But Rahul, thanks so much for joining us with the very latest on that. Let's move on now. Delhi finally got some relief from the scorching heat after evening showers brought temperatures down to 36 degrees. But make no mistake, the capital is far from comfortable. After a week of punishing heat with temperatures touching 45 degrees, Delhi continues to battle another familiar summer enemy. What is that summer enemy? Pollution. Air quality has swung between moderate and poor for much of the past 10 days, with AQI breaching 250 mark on multiple occasions. As pollution levels remain a concern, the Delhi government is now stepping up its clean air push. What are they doing? They are going from filterless air purifiers to dust-catching systems. A series of new technology are being deployed now and tested to tackle dust and vehicular emissions across the city. As part of the clean air push also, Delhi has installed 21 STR-101 filterless air purifiers that target dust, smoke, harmful particulate matter, and also treating nearly 3 lakh litres of air every hour. The government has also rolled out India's first EV-mounted anti-smoke gun to curb road dust without adding emission. Remember, dust is the major pollutant during the summer, unlike PM2.5 that comes in during the winters. Meanwhile, Pawan 3 device is being tested to capture vehicular pollution at source, with early trials showing encouraging results over there as well. But pollution, remember, isn't Delhi's only summer challenge. Even as the capital fights dirty air, it is also staring at a growing water crisis, this time of dirty water. The Yamuna has receded dramatically near Wazirabad, forcing workers to carve channels through riverbeds just to ensure water reaches treatment plants. With water levels falling and supplies from Haryana running below requirement, concerns are mounting over shortages in several parts of the national capital region. And for some residents, the concern isn't just water shortage, it's contaminated water. Residents in some part of South Delhi's poshest colonies claim sewage mixed water is flowing in their taps. This includes colonies like Gulmohar Park, even Defence Colony. Complaints are mounting and health fears are growing.
9: South Delhi's posh colonies are battling a shocking water crisis. In Gulmohar Park, residents say sewage mixed water is flowing straight to their homes. 75-year-old retired engineer Kapil Dev Ummat says he developed diarrhea after consuming contaminated water.
16: Use nahi kar raha, use karna band kar diya ye pani humne.
17: Iski wajah se tabiyat wagera bhi bigdi log.
16: Haan, mereko diarrhea khud hua hua hai. To 3 din se to main bhi bimar baitha hu.
9: Over the past week, families across Gulmohar Park have reported foul-smelling tap water. many residents have now started cleaning their overhead water tanks. Water tank cleaners say complaints are pouring in not just from Gulmohar Park, but also from Panchil Park, Panchil Enclave and Defence Colony.
18: Panchil, Gulmohar Park, Defence Colony, जैसे पौष इलाकों में पानी की यही दिक्कत आ रही है।
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9: The crisis has now put authorities under pressure. Officials suspect ongoing construction work has damaged the underground pipelines.
19: Stomach infection is the major infection. Itching to phir bhi solve ho jati hai. Stomach infection, that means it's highly polluted, this water. And it has got polluted with the sewage. Somewhere it's got mixed up with the sewage. We are trying to, follow with the DJB ki jaldi karein, jaldi karein.
20: Jo building hai ban rahi hai. उनमें भी काफी जगह ये मिला है कि जो लेबर के लिए टॉयलेट बने हैं वो पानी की लाइनों के ऊपर ही बने थे सारे, वो भी तोड़वाएं, सारे हटवाएं, जो जो अंदर के अंदर का सारा सिस्टम ठीक कर दिया। आप बाहर आए, बाहर हमें पता लगा है कि यहाँ पे ये ड्रेन जा रहा है, ये ड्रेन में पानी खड़ा हुआ बहुत ज्यादा।
9: Residents have been advised to boil water before use, but many say temporary fixes are not enough.
17: Diarrhea, vomiting, other such infection. Hundreds of the families of Gulmohar Park, one of the very posh colony in South Delhi, are complaining about these illness, and primary concern seems to be reason, cause of this is the water contamination. Many of these houses have constructed their residential apartments, and constructions over the pipeline has eventually led to the mixing of contaminated water through the water supply line.
9: For people living in some of South Delhi's most premium colonies, the fear now is simple. If clean drinking water cannot be guaranteed here, where can it be? With Ashutosh Mishra, Bureau Report, India Today.
13: Concerns on pollution in the air, pollution

0: aggressive. 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
1: A 15-year-old cheering apart bowlers with international pedigree is no ordinary occurrence.
0: Now over third.
1: In the 2026 IPL eliminator, Vaibhav Suryavanshi launched into a world of his own.
0: One of the greats of our game.
1: 50 in just 16 balls and 97 of the most mesmerizing runs in just 29 deliveries.
0: And you thought you'd seen it all. This is the
2: try karta hu ki matlab main jab bhi acche intent mein rehta hu to bowler pressure mein rehte hai to main try karta hu ki usko continue karu aur dominate karke khelu.
1: Miles away in his village of Samastipur, crackers lit up the night sky and the celebrations went deep into the night. Chris Gayle, the gold standard of T20 cricket, has now slipped to the second spot because Vaibhav Suryavanshi now holds the record for the most sixes in an IPL season. His coach Manoj Oja recalls how Suryavanshi was always destined for greatness.
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1: In many ways, Suryavanshi has divided the world. He's making some question their existence, while for others, he's setting teenage goals. Sports Bureau, India Today.
5: What a story, what a boy, 15-year-old. Let me cut across to Nikhil Laz now to understand this better. Nikhil, you've got your sporting gear and your sporting jersey on already, so that's good to know. But I have only one question. And I'm sure that question is on everybody's mind. Is Suryavanshi now the Sachin Tendulkar of Gen Z's? Is Vaibhav Suryavanshi the Gen Z Sachin Tendulkar India has been looking for?
6: Okay, Sonal, I was having trouble listening to you, but I've got the gist of your question. You're talking about a comparison between Sachin Tendulkar and Vaibhav Suryavanshi. I'll tell you what, traditionalists don't like comparisons, comparing people from different era. But hey, this is what we journalists do best, right? Compare people of different era. So I'm going to attempt this. I'm going to break it down into three factors. On one front or one aspect, I think Sachin was better than Vaibhav. On one, they are equal. And in one, where I think Vaibhav Suryavanshi was better than a young Sachin Tendulkar. Let's start with the one in which Sachin was better. Is Vaibhav the most prodigious talent that you've seen at the age of 15? To that, I'd say no, Sachin Tendulkar was. Because not only was he good in white ball cricket at that young age, he was even good with red ball, the longest format. Vaibhav is yet to show that class. Can he survive in test cricket or red ball cricket? I think that's a question that needs to be still looked at. So on that front, Sachin, the most prodigious talent at 15. Where they are quite similar. The one quality that made Sachin Tendulkar so special was the fact that he could be the accumulator of the team as well as the aggressor. Now, those two qualities in one batter are a rare thing. An accumulator is the one that will get you the maximum runs. An aggressor is the one who won't necessarily get you the most runs, but he'll get you runs quickly. So he could be that impact player in that sense. Sachin had that. That's what made him special. He could combine the two. Vaibhav Suryavanshi ditto at par. Not only is he the highest run getter, he gets it in double quick time. That's why Vaibhav Suryavanshi, Sachin, both special equal. Now to the aspect where I think he's ahead of Sachin Tendulkar. And that's actually bringing bum to the seat. Why do I say that? Because already in a season and a half, I know of people who are going to our ground saying, listen, we're going to watch Vaibhav Suryavanshi. Now, that's a phenomena we've seen with Sachin. We've seen with MS Dhoni. We see that with Virat Kohli. But all these players took time. Somebody took 3 years, 4, 5, 6 years to then develop that kind of goodwill among fans that they would throng to the stadium just to watch that one player. In Vaibhav Suryavanshi's case, it's happened in just a year and a half of the IPL. And on that aspect, I think he's ahead of any legend that we've seen in cricket so far.
5: Oh, all right then. So then what are we waiting for? Why isn't he, Nikhil, already playing for in the India team?
6: A good question, Sonal. Can he make it to the Indian team? Now, he's made it to the India A squad. I think if he does perform, India A is, of course, for those

0: of our viewers who don't know, is like a stepping stone to the Indian team. They've picked him for the India A squad. He's played the Emerging Asia Cup as well, where he did well. He's been doing well at the under-19 level. I think they're trying to ease him into the Indian team. So if he does well in the India A squad, he's definitely going to come. I was speaking to Mr. Sunil Gavaskar yesterday. He said, if you don't pick him now, forget his age. If you don't pick him now, you're going to miss the bus. So in T20 cricket, he needs to come in. But I'll go one step further. India's biggest tournament now is going to be a 50-over World Cup. I would urge the selectors, try him in a few bilaterals in the 50-over format as well. Because if he can fire there, it's the same white ball. Yes, 50 versus 20 overs. Because if he can fire there, then there's no way you can go to a World Cup with a prodigious talent like Vaibhav Suryavanshi. So I think they're going to ease him in. But don't be surprised, within a few months, you see him don the main Indian senior team jersey.
1: All right, let's see how that one goes. Nikhil has made his choice very clear. Let's see if the selectors are really listening in and how Vaibhav Suryavanshi performs moving forward. Thanks so much, Nikhil. Pleasure always having you on the program. All right, with that, it's a wrap from us from this episode and for the week as well. Go have a good weekend. We'll see you again on Monday. Bye-bye.

0: This is the sound of Claire cooking dinner at home. And that's the sound of a fraud alert from Wells Fargo flagging a charge for a pricey restaurant in Paris. Considering Claire isn't in Paris right now, that seemed odd to the bank and to Claire. Two taps later, Claire says nope to the charge and Wells Fargo is on the case. However you make money work, Wells Fargo can work with that.
1: Wells Fargo Bank, N.A., member FDIC.
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3: Exit Siddaramaiah. Enter Shivakumar.
5: At this point, reportedly, Siddaramaiah is not okay with that.
6: It was quite clear that Rahul Gandhi was trying to convince Siddaramaiah and he wanted a smooth transition.
3: Others speculated, we substantiated.
7: Our sources now reconfirming that Mr. Siddaramaiah will resign as Karnataka's chief minister.
8: Bureaucracy is the first one that I believe.
9: You're already getting a sense of the mood in the air, right? The winds of change, they've smelt it.
8: DK Shivakumar will be the next chief minister of Karnataka till 2028 May. That is the next assembly election.
3: The gold standard of political coverage. India Today keeps you ahead as always.
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11: मोहब्बत का शरबत थोड़ा थोड़ा आओ भैया आओ भैया बाबा चश्मा लगाएं हर जगह भगवान नजर आए जब भी बिजली जाए मिनी बुलडोजर पंखा चलाएं आए आए आए गर्मी का इलाज पाए पाए पाए
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special edition of Super 6. I'm Akshita Nandagopal. You can see I'm standing right in front of the Vidhan Sabha. It's a cloudy day, stormy, going to rain any moment now. But why are we here? Over the next 1 hour, from the seat of power here, the Vidhan Sabha in Bengaluru, I'm going to be getting you a special broadcast. Yes, it's clear that D.K. Shivakumar is the next Chief Minister of Karnataka, and all likelihood taking oath here, there could be a change in those plans. But beyond that, a whole number of twists and turns that are playing out right now. Siddaramaiah seeking his slice of the power pie, trying to be, at this point, a shadow chief minister. Will that happen? Will he be successful or not? That's our top focus here on this edition of Super 6. So join me and my colleagues as we get you all the live updates that will be coming in on this broadcast. We're going to be having our political panel with us as well to get you all the political action of what's playing out. When is the swearing in? We'll get you those details as well. Let's begin with the headlines. Big scoop on Siddaramaiah's meeting with Rahul Gandhi. Sidhu demands plump pause for son Yatindra, wants medical education, backward class, birth or industry and water resources ministry for son. Has come for DKS to take over. Key Congress MLAs meet tomorrow at 4 p.m. in Bengaluru. DKS meets Rahul Gandhi, Kharge and Venugopal over new cabinet members. Law catches up with Vishal's in-law. CBI gets five-day custody of husband Samarth and mother-in-law Giribala Singh. Supreme Court poses tough questions to center over NEET leak gate. Asks how did failure occur despite monitoring notice issued to Education Ministry. NTA claims to be taking issue of exam integrity seriously. A 22-year-old Indian student from Gujarat stabbed to death in Canada. Vidhi Mega was attacked in broad daylight during an attempted robbery. Poor show by Mumbai Indians in IPL 2026. Skipper Hardik Pandya reportedly quits team. Owners and management have been informed that he doesn't want to continue with the team.

0: Okay, let's begin with the big breaking news that's coming in as we report from the Vidhan Sauda here and getting you all the action from Bengaluru. Remember, there's a whole lot of meetings happening right now in Delhi as well. And that's because Siddaramaiah has been meeting with the High Command. We've now got an exclusive scoop here on India Today on exactly what are the demands being put forth by Siddaramaiah. He's not backing down. We've been telling you from this morning about portfolios, cabinet berths, all of that that he's been pushing for. Guess what? It doesn't stop there. He's now asked for a coordination committee to head a coordination committee. The obvious question that comes up is, why do you need a coordination committee in a government that's not formed over two allies coming together? It's not a coalition government. You need a coordination committee. But let's get you those details. Joining me on this very, very windy day in Bengaluru, we've got Nagarjun Dwarkanath. The weather changes very quickly here, as does the politics.
1: The political weather and the actual weather has changed. It's almost the monsoon time here. We have got darker clouds, but what's important is the big, big development, Akshita. The former chief minister of the caretaker CM, Siddaramaiah, has asked for a coordination committee. That's the pitch he's made before the High Command. And it's quite bizarre and shocking also. The previous coordination committee was in 2018 in a coalition government between the Congress and the GDS.
0: Which makes sense.
1: Which, yes, absolutely.
0: Here, I mean,
1: with 140-odd MLAs, a single party majority, how do you have a coordination committee? And I'm sure that High Command is rejecting this. For a fact, when I spoke to my sources, they said High Command is surprised as well. That how can this pitch come through with the stature of a man of Siddaramaiah? So it's going to be rejected. But however, this was a move to checkmate DK Shivkumar. They wanted to ensure that DK won't have a complete free play of power. And High Command, as we said, are still contemplating to have deputy chief ministers or not. If we don't have deputy chief minister, Siddaramaiah feels that DK Shivkumar has a complete free path to the governance.
0: He's the chief minister.
1: Absolutely, and that's the reason this coordination committee idea becomes interesting. So what does the coordination committee do? It's a bridge between the government and the party with the chairman of the coordination committee. That's another power center of the chief minister. So if an MLA, if I'm the MLA, if I have grievances with the CM, I can run to the coordination committee saying CM is not allocating constituency funds, and the coordination committee will become like a supreme committee where they can talk to the High Command directly, solve grievances, summon people, summon MLAs. It can't be that, and it becomes official body or the committee where the party leadership will have to now run to the coordination committee. So there'll be three power centers: chief minister, party president, and the coordination committee. And now the High Command is all set to reject this idea and telling Siddaramaiah, Mr. Siddaramaiah, we can accommodate only this much. I think this is a bit too much.
0: Okay, so let's be very clear from what Naga tells us. This is an idea floated by Siddaramaiah. This is what he wants. The High Command at this point hasn't accepted it at all for obvious reasons, because like he said, it creates three power centers. You can only imagine the mess that that makes. Let me bring in Sagai. Sagai, come over here and take us through what happened the last time we saw this kind of a coordination committee. That time it was legit because you had Congress and JDS together forming. Of course, the government didn't last. So the coordination committee clearly failed there. What happened then? And you know, how could there be any reasoning that justifies a coordination committee today?
2: It was a power center. Power center of Siddaramaiah. Siddaramaiah had an office, he had a cabinet rank in the government, and he had a huge office inside Vidhan Sauda. So he was a person where he used to address the issues of the Congress MLAs. If nothing is working, because Chief Minister was H.D. Kumaraswamy. And if you're not giving money, you're not giving, taking care of the MLAs of Congress, they will go ahead and address to Siddaramaiah. Siddaramaiah is the person who will escalate with the High Command, and High Command didn't talk to H.D. Kumaraswamy. So this was a network. Now you have a KPCC president who can do that. And you also have a general secretary of Congress who is in charge of Congress who can do that. Why do you require one more power center? Actually, as Nagarjun was telling, actually to control DK Shivkumar. And definitely, I think Congress, which knows that probably because of that particular power center, because of that coordination committee headed by Chairman Siddaramaiah, the alliance government allegedly collapsed according to few Congress leaders. And I don't think so they're going to fall in that particular trap this time when you have a brutal majority in Karnataka and you have a strong leader, strong chief minister. If at all, if it's DK Shivkumar, the chief minister, is a strong chief minister who have already bulldozed many leaders, who has taken care of opposition. Definitely, I don't think so you require one. as of now in the state of Karnataka.
0: Okay, let me just run our viewers through all of the demands. Saga, I'll come to you. Let's just run our viewers through the demands. We're going to put up the graphics here next to me of exactly what Siddaramaiah's demands have been. First is of 15 aides in the Karnataka cabinet. So he wants all of his loyalists to be rewarded and ensure that he has a say in the cabinet. So 15 leaders, according to him, should be accommodated in the Karnataka cabinet. What will that translate to? That D.K. Shivkumar has no control whatsoever. So D.K. Shivkumar has said exactly that. He says, give me a free hand in cabinet selection. You cannot go ahead and put terms and conditions. There's no way I can then run this government. Siddaramaiah has also said that some of his aides should be made deputy chief ministers. There's a lot of talk. Two deputy CMs, three deputy CMs, even four deputy CMs. D.K. Shivkumar has said nothing doing. There will be no deputy CMs. Let me run this government. And there should be no number twos right now. I should be clear number one. No question of anyone trying to eat into my power or trying to call the shots. Siddaramaiah has also demanded that the Congress president, the KPCC chief, extremely powerful position, that too should go to one of his aides. There's right now talk of Satish Jarkiholi, who is very much, by the way, a Siddaramaiah loyalist. And then on the other hand, D.K. Shivkumar has said absolutely not, that it should be someone who is a consensus candidate, not just one leader's perspective should be considered. This is what's been playing out right now. As much as everyone, and credit where due, a high command has ensured a smooth transition of power between Siddaramaiah and D.K. Shivkumar. But now comes the other big challenge. What am I talking about? The cabinet. And the fact that you have all of them right now continuing with their parley. Siddaramaiah and D.K. Shivkumar know full well the decision is being taken in Delhi, which is why they've been camped in Delhi. Siddaramaiah is expected back any time now. And right now, if the high command doesn't manage to iron out this mess, what will happen? You'll have Siddaramaiah and D.K. Shivkumar, two power centers within the Congress. D.K. Shivkumar may be chief minister. Siddaramaiah is attempting to be a shadow CM. And if that happens, then D.K. Shivkumar is effectively powerless right up until 2028. The onus is on the high command to figure this one out.
3: Just hours after resigning as Karnataka Chief Minister, Siddaramaiah landed in Delhi for crucial consultations with the Congress leadership. The veteran leader held a one-on-one meeting with Rahul Gandhi and separately met Congress Chief Mallikarjun Kharge, K.C. Venugopal and D.K. Shivkumar. The meetings come at a time when the Congress is trying to ensure a smooth transition of power in Karnataka. In visuals packed with political messaging, Siddaramaiah and D.K. Shivkumar were seen having lunch together in Delhi. The lunch meet, attended by former Karnataka Minister K.H. Muniyappa, is being seen as a public show of unity after months of intense power tussle between the two camps. From breakfast politics in Bengaluru, the Congress has now moved to lunch diplomacy in Delhi. Sources say Siddaramaiah handed over a letter to Rahul Gandhi containing key political demands. The list reportedly included names for Rajya Sabha seats and MLC nominations. Sources also say that Siddaramaiah pushed for key portfolios for his son Yatindra Siddaramaiah in the new cabinet. Among the ministries discussed were medical education, industries, backward classes and water resources. Congress's Karnataka in-charge Randeep Surjewala described the Rahul Siddaramaiah meeting as fruitful and insisted that the transition of leadership would be smooth. But significantly, when asked about Siddaramaiah's possible national role, Surjewala said that clarity would emerge in the coming days.
4: Siddaramaiah ji, aaj Rahul ji se mile. It was a very pleasant meeting. And they discussed multiple political issues. I don't have anything to say further. Thank you.
5: Sir, is he ready to come to Delhi is the question. Is he convinced about that?
4: We will tell you in days to come.
3: That statement assumes significance because Siddaramaiah had only hours before publicly rejected the Congress leadership's reported push to move to Delhi. Siddaramaiah says he wanted to continue working in Karnataka. For the Congress High Command, the former Chief Minister remains a crucial political asset. Meanwhile, the focus has shifted to the shape of D.K. Shivkumar's government. Sources say that the Congress leadership is considering appointing two deputy chief ministers likely to represent the Lingayat and Dalit communities to maintain the caste and regional balance. Sources also say that K.C. Venugopal spoke to senior leader Satish Jarkiholi regarding either taking over as Karnataka Congress chief or joining the cabinet.
6: Dono leader aa rahe hain, उनका राय भी हमको बहुत मायने रखता है, जो उनके पास जो भी चर्चा हो जाएगी उसके बाद हम चर्चा करके निर्णय ले लें।
3: Meanwhile, Governor Thawarchand Gehlot has officially accepted Siddaramaiah's resignation, making him the caretaker chief minister and clearing the decks for Shivakumar swearing in. D.K. Shivakumar also separately met Mallikarjun Kharge and is set to have discussed cabinet formation and power-sharing arrangements. The Congress Legislative Party meeting is scheduled for 4 p.m. on the 30th of May, where D.K. Shivakumar is expected to be formally elected as their leader.
7: We CLP meeting tomorrow. Atuljiwalaji, both of them are coming, and our secretary is also will be there. They will conduct with their presence. We'll conduct a CLP meeting, and then there will be process will be there.
3: Sources say May 31st, June 1st, and June 3rd are being considered for the oath taking ceremony. But even as D.K. Shivakumar prepares to finally take charge, the Congress High Command faces the bigger challenge of balancing Siddaramaiah's towering influence with the new power structure in Karnataka. With Akshata, Nagarjun, Sagai, Apurva and Anaga in Bengaluru, Bureau Report, India Today.
0: Okay, so as we get you all the action here, you can make out this sudden turn in weather. You know, we'd set up a beautiful frame of the Vidhan Sauda, honestly, where we thought we'll show off exactly what this beautiful, iconic monument is. But Bengaluru decided to be Bengaluru on us. And therefore, suddenly the turn of weather, it looks like it's going to pour down cats and dogs any time now. But we're fully prepared. We're ensured that we're inside the safe confines of the Vidhan Sauda. Much like the politics in Karnataka, the weather too keeps changing this way and that. So yes, we're tracking the political twists and turns. We're also tracking the sudden weather change. I'm enjoying it after the heat wave in Delhi. But let's open this up. What's happening in Karnataka right now? And considering that, you know, we've been talking about the Karnataka Game of Thrones for so long, is it all set to end finally? Well, we thought it's ended, honestly. But then you have all of these twists and turns of what's happening in Delhi. Demands, counter-demands and whatnot. Let me bring in our guests here. Namaskara. Lovely weather that your city has. Yeah, it's absolutely amazing.
8: Lovely weather.
9: Going to come back now.
0: This is truly Congress. Oh my God.
8: Lovely
0: you
8: weather.
0: May have guessed exactly who the gentleman is here with me. Mr. Nagaraj Yadav, Congress MLC. Namaskara,
9: thank
0: sir.
9: Thank you
0: for joining
9: us.
0: We have Mr. Vijay Prasad, spokesperson of the BJP Karnataka. Namaskara, sir.
8: Namaskara.
0: And we have Anurag Naidu, political analyst with us. I think the weather has definitely lightened all of our moods.
9: Yeah.
0: But Mr. Yadav, what's happening? Like the weather in the Congress, there seems to be chaos.
9: No chaos. Everything is cool. People thought there was going to be chaos. They are disappointed today.
0: No chaos in the transition. But what's happening in Delhi, sir?
9: Nothing
0: why
9: is happening.
0: Why are Siddaramaiah and D.K. Shivakumar both in Delhi lobbying right
9: now? Why should
0: now?
9: Not we go? Siddaramaiah sahab has gone back to Delhi to thank the people, High Command.
0: And ask for a coordination committee.
9: No. He never asked for anything. He's not a person to ask for anything in life. That is to understand. First of all, I would like to thank him for giving such a good governance to the state of Karnataka as such. One of the model chief ministers of the country today. Why will he ask for something else? So many things are offered for him.
0: He said very clearly, he's
9: a man of not opportunities. He's a man of commitment
0: He's not asking a post for his son?
9: He's never put an application for his son or for himself.
0: So then why
9: any
0: is Yatindra Siddaramaiah with him in Delhi?
9: Why should not he go? Both the family, everybody are thankful. They want to go and thank the Sonia Gandhi and Rahul Gandhi and Malik for giving an opportunity for 8 years to be the chief minister here.
0: Of course,
9: he is thankful for the people of Karnataka and he is thankful for the High Command as such and he has got wonderful governance as such. He is not resigned like any other BJP chief minister with an allegation he is not resigned. He has resigned only because he has given a word.
8: That
9: the day Rahul Gandhi or High Command asked him to resign and give an opportunity to somebody else, he has resigned it. It's not like Yediyurappa cried and went to the governor's place as such. He was in fact sacked.
0: Okay, no. Mr. Vijay Prasad, you want to respond?
8: See, Akshata, the weather is gloomy here. Okay, Karnataka is seeing this gloomy weather for the last 3 years under Congress government. Okay. There is no brightness at all.
0: It's a beautiful weather, sir.
8: It is a beautiful weather. But the Karnataka is under cloud. The Karnataka is under cloud for the last 3 years.
9: One minute. Just because you're in opposition, you need not oppose everything as such. I only request within today is going to be a celebration. A new chief minister is coming. And dynamic chief minister is coming forward. You should know what you're doing.
0: Okay. Finish.
8: See, what is happening is, it is not our concern who is going to be the chief minister. The concern is for the state of Karnataka. See, Karnataka, under the Congress rule, has gone backwards now. See, I want to ask the Congress spokesperson, okay, whether is he aware that the revenue deficit is around 20,000 crores, the liabilities around the liabilities is around touching around 8 lakh crores.
9: I will let you answer right away. Whatever he's spoken about the loans, what has been borrowed, you should not remember 5,30,000 crores was borrowed money by the Bommai government. We had to clear 2.5 lakh crores of bills which has been kept pending with us. Second thing I tell you today, we are less than 3% of the FRBC. We have the deficit. 1 minute. Second thing I tell you,
8: Rahul Gandhi, Nagaraj Yadav, spokesperson is telling the lies. Let me put forth my point here. Let me put forth my
9: point here. GSTP, we are less than 25%.
0: 4.9%.
9: BJP should know the accounts properly.
0: We'll go up. Let's go up. I think we'll move up because it's starting to rain. And we want to continue this broadcast because, you know, you're hearing right now from the BJP and the Congress. But like I said, Bengaluru weather is extremely unpredictable. You can never really say what's going to come your way. So we were fully prepared with a plan B. We'll go inside the Vedan Sauda. Okay, since I had a timeout, Anurag, would you like to jump in into this conversation right now?
10: You come to the center.
0: You stand between the BJP and Congress. Go ahead.
8: I'll try to be as neutral as possible. But let me tell you, in today's political scenario, it's too good to be true. Now, I don't believe a chief minister of a stature of Siddaramaiah would walk away so silently and so clinically.
0: He's
8: now,
0: not.
8: I understand. His statement, the news that we should be focusing on, that I will be active in politics, I will be in Karnataka till my last breath to fight the communal forces.
9: You should welcome
8: which
9: me.
8: Is absolutely. But
9: that's a good sign.
8: Absolutely, sir, I'm not opposing that. That is he's emphasizing his relevance and his activity within the Congress. And if he stays, if he decides to stay, and which he has clarified, as an MLA in Bangalore, he's another power center. And clearly a set of ministers and MLAs who will flock around him always.
0: Yeah.
8: Now, will D.K. Shivakumar be... So, knowing D.K. Shivakumar, he's one man who likes autonomy. He likes to have his own space to do the development. We have a sense of sluggishness in the government for last 4-3 years. There is a sense of slowdown, which people are also telling that after D.K. Shivakumar coming in, there will be acceleration. Now, will there be acceleration with the clutches onto the hand, everything? That's a question that we need to watch out for. And 2028 election, well, is it going to be smooth? Can you guarantee Congress will not have any factions? Too many leaders within Congress, they're all tall leaders. Will they work?
0: No, because I club the question,
8: another?
0: Sir. I know that Mr. Prasad also has questions.
9: No, let me complete it off now. I'm very happy.
0: No, it's almost two versus
8: time is up. Nagaraj, I think your time is up. Let me put forth my points here.
0: It has to be one of the two. No, go ahead, Mr. Prasad.
8: See, whatever the Congress has done in the last 3 years, okay? One drain, the city goes under river. The city goes under the water. So including Nagaraj, we have to agree with that. Okay, that is one thing.
0: But that every government is to blame, sir.
8: Let us remember the Congress that they have the absolute majority. They have the absolute majority. And they could have done so much of things in the last 3 years. And where has the state gone? The state has gone into the financial stress.
9: No.
8: Has the government taken off in the last 3 years? No, the government has not taken off in the last 3 years. You take the farmers issue, you take the fertilizers issue, you take the infrastructure. And you please remember that the Karnataka government under the Congress rule, they have spent only 40% on the capital expenditure. They have not done anything on the asset creation at all. Today we are standing in Bangalore. Bangalore contributes almost around 40% to the state's economy. And today we should be discussing about artificial intelligence, artificial semiconductor, startups. So what are we discussing in Bangalore today? We're discussing about debt.
0: Let me say Yadav respond. He's been very patient. Go ahead. Two questions, sir, that came up.
9: First thing came up, it was whatever our dear
0: friend. D.K. Shivakumar not being having power.
9: You were talking about power center as such. There is no question of two power centers as such. D.K. Shivakumar and Siddaramaiah Sahab are working together. Collectively, they worked in the party. They defeated BJP and came back to power. And as the words were given to the people of Karnataka, the manifesto has been implemented and we have not deviated from our manifesto at all. And D.K. Shivakumar stood like a rock with Siddaramaiah for 3 years as such. Now it is Siddaramaiah has blessed him. Now Siddaramaiah has blessed him. Let me complete it. 2 more years, Siddaramaiah has blessed him to be the chief minister. And if the High Command decides D.K. Shivakumar is the chief minister man, and he'll be the man with all the people's support as such. One is that. The second part is telling D.K. Shivakumar was the minister in charge of Bangalore and wonderful they were taken. First, we believed in a decentralization of power as such. We have created GBA today. We want Bangalore to be one of the fastest growing city in the world and been given 5 corporations. We are going to go before the people. People will teach them a lesson to BJP because they are the one who ruined Bangalore, I'll tell you. They are talking about floods. What happened to the time of flood when these people are there? I'm talking about what you did. You didn't even work. I'll tell you. Why did the people defeat you? Why did the people got you to 65? What was the reason for people defeating you? Why did the people defeat you? In 5 years, they had 3 chief ministers. For what reason?
0: No, sir.
9: They couldn't have a proper Bangalore city development minister in the state of Karnataka.
0: They couldn't have. In half an hour from now, will it be flooded or no?
9: No, no. We will see. No, my office is on ground level. We'll see that everything has been done properly. If there is something is wrong, it's only because misgovernance of BJP which they have done. We are trying to correct it now. Either one side, I'll tell you. Bommai borrowed, left, right, center, they borrowed. And upon that, they put Bangalore into a shabby position. Today, you see entire situation in Bangalore, whether it's rain, whether it's traffic, whether it's civic issues, BJP completely failed. And we are trying to bring it back. And we have put an effort to bring it back as such.
0: Yeah.
9: Second thing I'll tell you, the finances of Karnataka, we are talking. We are not done anything wrong again.
0: Mr. Prasad, let him speak in, then you can answer, sir.
8: So now.
9: You can't take me, Mike.
8: Okay.
9: I'm in the ruling party.
8: Okay. You can't at least snatch away my voice, right? Okay. So now, having said that, now, Congress promised brand Bengaluru.
9: Yeah.
8: So, what is the Bangalore now? Under construction Bengaluru. Under construction for the last three years. See, one thing I would like to say. Congress has never worked on the infrastructure. Okay, One major important thing here is, in the Congress rule in the last 3 years, appeasement politics has increased to the highest level. Whatever the decision taken by the Congress government in the last 3 years is from the point of vote bank politics. See, whenever the Congress takes a decision, it's not only in Karnataka, wherever the state they are, they take the decision from the two families' point of view. One is the Gandhi family, the second is the appeasement politics from the Muslim family point of view. So, where do you talk about the equality? Congress always publicly asks, why Congress is not coming to power? See, Congress should understand that they are not coming to the power. They are not coming to the power in any of the states because of their divisive politics.
0: Okay, now let him respond.
9: We believe in the Constitution of India. We will be the secular fabric of India. We never believe in divisive. We don't do Hindu-Muslim politics at all in life.
8: This is a polarization.
9: We believe Indians as Indians, Kannadigas. We don't look at the caste. Let me complete it now. You are telling me about appeasement of politics. What is appeasement of politics he's talking about? Whenever the party was come to power, we have taken care of everybody. Now 5 guarantees are given. One minute. That's what they only want facilities. They don't bother about the people. He wants to vote.
0: Okay.
9: Let me tell you now. Five guarantees are given. 1,40,000. 1 minute, sir. Don't disturb me, please. One minute. 1,40,000 crores has been spent for 3 years. We have given any caste program? Have we given to any religion program?
0: Okay.
9: We have given to every downtrodden of the society.
0: No, sir. Anurag, before I wrap this up, it's getting too heated. I'm not even here myself. Gentlemen, one second. Anurag Naidu, last comment before I wrap this up because it's getting too stormy outside and in the debate.
10: Yes, let me give a very
8: Sir, politics aside, let me speak about governance and policies. Is it not true that there's heavy lobbying going on for the deputy chief ministers and the cabinets and all?
9: No, sir,
8: my question is, if you end up having 2 or 3, 4, 5 deputy chief minister, how efficient will the government be? That's a question that you need to ask, answer. Second is, from a policy point of view, we'll be very happy to see the metro construction getting completed, underground tunnel which is proposed to be completed, and also from a social point of view, what is going to be your stand with respect to the caste census? Is it going to be rolled out? Is it going to be accepted in the form and manner it has been promised? These are the questions that you need to answer.
9: 2 days before this, today, we have got the caste census report given to the government.
0: Yeah.
9: Government will look into it, cabinet will look into it, a subcommittee will...
0: Okay, let's move that side. It's really, really pouring down right now.
9: And that is one thing, because taxpayer money is spent on that.
0: Yeah.
9: Coming to the metro project, this is the initiative about it. Government of Karnataka's money has been spent there. Government of taxpayer money...
0: Okay, Mr. Yadav, we're going to have to take...
9: No, 1 minute, let me complete
0: it. Yes, sir, it's pouring down. Just give me a second. What we're going to do is we're going to continue this discussion. Sir, just a second. We'll continue this. Let's just toss it to a report right now. What's really happening here is it's really pouring down. So we're going to take a moment to go to the site, take a look at this report where we give you a sense about D.K. Shivkumar, the man who's going to be taking over Bengaluru. Beautiful city, crazy weather. Coming back.
11: Dottalahalli Kempegowda Shivakumar, popularly known as D.K. Shivakumar, is one of Karnataka's most formidable political forces. A leader who rose from a modest farming family, he has climbed the ranks to become one of the most influential faces of the Congress in the state and the party's crisis man. From early on, Shivakumar showed sharp political instinct. He entered electoral politics in 1989 at the age of 27, when he contested and won the Sathanur constituency.
7: Nanu Dottalahalli Kempegowda Shivakumar emba hesirunada nanu.
11: And he never looked back. Over the decades, he has been elected 8 times, never losing a single assembly election. A rare consistency in Karnataka politics. His political journey has seen him hold several key ministerial portfolios, each adding to his reputation as a strong, hands-on leader. But his biggest value lies in being the Congress's troubleshooter due to his consistent success in managing political crisis, preventing the defection of party legislators and forming coalition governments against the odds. Whether it be acing resort politics to keep MLAs loyal during power struggles or rapidly engineering the 2018 Congress-JDS government in Karnataka under the BJP's nose, DKS is the party's ever-reliable go-to man. A loyal Congress leader, Shivakumar worked relentlessly to strengthen the party's grassroots network. Now, after a year-long power tussle within the Congress, D.K. Shivakumar appears set to finally secure the top post that eluded him in 2023, when Siddaramaiah was chosen as Chief Minister and he was made Deputy Chief Minister. For D.K. Shivakumar, this could mark the culmination of a long political climb, from grassroots strongman to the man set to take charge of Karnataka. Bureau Report, India Today.
0: Okay, unfortunately, the weather has made it impossible for us to continue with our broadcast here in Bengaluru, so I apologize for that, but the weather literally playing spoil sport. We've all become drenched in a matter of minutes, and it was very sudden because we're in here, but you can imagine the intensity of the rain, that even in the cover, we're fully drenched. So I'm going to toss it back to the studio to take over for the rest of this edition of Super 6. Anisha, it's over to you.
12: And we just saw Akshita there with the fascinating debate and the continuous rolling coverage of what is happening in Karnataka now. That D.K. Shivakumar is set to take over as the chief minister, but the power sharing, who gets what and how much influence will Siddaramaiah continue to have? That's the big debate that we've been covering all day for now. But As Congress battles factionalism, alliance pressures, and leadership challenges across states, one leader increasingly finding himself at the center of crisis management is going to be Karnataka's CM-to-be, D.K. Shivakumar. Whether it is holding the Karnataka Congress together, negotiating alliance equations, or stepping in to manage friction in neighboring Tamil Nadu, DKS has emerged as the Congress High Command's trusted troubleshooter. But even as his organizational skills earn praise, questions over ambition, internal rivalry, and corruption allegations continue to shadow his political journey. Here's an analysis of one of Congress's most influential regional leaders. Take a look.

0: Aggressive, resourceful, organizationally sharp. D.K. Shivakumar today is more than just Karnataka's next CM. Inside the Congress party, he has always been known as Mr. Problem Solver. From reviving the Karnataka Congress machinery before the 2023 Assembly election, to managing legislators during political crisis, DK's biggest strength lies in organization and execution. He is viewed as a leader who can mobilize workers, resources and alliances quickly. The Congress leadership also trusts his ability to negotiate difficult political situations. His recent involvement in Tamil Nadu Congress affairs is being seen as another example of the High Command relying on him beyond Karnataka.
1: You are going to take part, sir. What could be the agenda?
0: But D.K. Shivakumar's rise also comes with complications. The biggest is power tussle with incumbent CM Siddaramaiah. Despite being credited for Karnataka Congress's electoral revival, DK had to settle for the deputy CM post after intense negotiations before the High Command intervened. Corruption allegations and past ED investigations also remain as a political baggage the BJP repeatedly targets him over. For the Congress High Command, DK offers something increasingly rare and an effective regional strongman with organizational control. If Congress expands further in the south, DK could emerge as a key strategist beyond Karnataka. His growing role in alliance management and interstate coordination may strengthen his claim within the party's national power structure. But the higher DK rises, the tougher the political terrain becomes. Managing internal Congress factions while balancing personal ambition with party discipline will remain his biggest challenge. Any instability in Karnataka, alliance friction in the south, or electoral setbacks could directly impact his standing with the High Command. BJP too continues to project him as a symbol of Congress's alleged corruption politics. For now, D.K. Shivakumar remains indispensable to the Congress. A mass leader for some, a master political operator for others. But one thing is clear. Whenever the Congress faces turbulence, D.K. Shivakumar increasingly finds himself at the center of the response. Bureau Report, India Today.
2: And breaking news coming in on the possibles for the new cabinet in Karnataka. Remember, as D.K. Shivakumar takes over, a major cabinet rejig is on the cards. And we're bringing you the likely names in the biggest scoop on the new DKS cabinet. India Today accesses the probable new DKS cabinet. The first name on the list that India Today is bringing you is Yatindra Siddaramaiah. Then comes A.S. Ponnanna, Bharathi Suresh, H.C. Mahadevappa, Priyank Kharge, M.B. Patil, G. Parameshwara, Krishna Bairagoda, Santosh Lad, Dinesh Gundurao, Lakshmi Hebalkar, Ramalinga Reddy, Rizwan Arshad, U.T. Khadar, and Sharad Bachegowda. These are the names that we are bringing to you, which are likely to be in the new DKS cabinet. For DK Shivakumar,

0: as the chief minister. His rise has been shaped by both loyalty to the high command and quiet persistence within the state politics. Take a look at this report on how DKS outplayed Siddaramaiah in this power game to fulfill his long-cherished dream.
1: They say what's meant for you comes only when the time is right. And for DK Shivakumar, that moment has finally arrived. For years, whenever he was asked about his chances of becoming Karnataka's chief minister, there was one line he almost always repeated. Efforts may fail, but prayers never do. It was more than just a political line. For Shivakumar, it became a strategy for survival. And perhaps a roadmap to power. No major Congress leader in Karnataka has blended politics and spirituality quite like DKS. From high-profile temple visits to public displays of faith and spiritual outreach. Shivakumar carefully cultivated the image of a man waiting for destiny to deliver its verdict. But while the prayers were visible, the politics was equally relentless behind the scenes. Over the past few years, Shivakumar quietly transformed himself into the Congress party's organizational pillar in Karnataka. But the biggest test came after the Congress returned to power in 2023. Siddaramaiah was once again coronated. And Siddaramaiah believed his mass appeal, a Hinda support base, and backing among MLAs would shield him from any leadership challenge. For him, the mandate was personal as much as political. But Shivakumar's camp consistently maintained that a rotational chief minister arrangement had been informally worked out after the election victory. Siddaramaiah, however, repeatedly denied accepting any such deal and insisted he will complete full five-year term.
2: Is Mr. Siddaramaiah going to complete his full five-year term, or are you going to sometime later this year give up chief ministership and maybe DK Shivakumar takes over? That is the buzz.
3: Oh, I already made it very clear that I am going to complete 5 years term. I will be the chief minister for 5 years.
1: As the rivalry simmered beneath the surface, Congress found itself managing two competing power centers in Karnataka. While Siddaramaiah focused on governance and legislative strength inside the state, Shivakumar steadily strengthened his political equations in Delhi. Repeated statements from leaders from both camps slowly turned Karnataka into the Congress High Command's biggest internal balancing act. The fear in Delhi was clear. Allowing the uncertainty to drag on could damage governance, deepen factionalism, and eventually hurt the Congress nationally. And this is where Shivakumar's political calibration stood out. Unlike many Siddaramaiah loyalists who openly mocked the rotational CM theory, Shivakumar rarely escalated the confrontation publicly. He carefully projected himself as a disciplined Congress loyalist, repeatedly insisting that the party's decision would always be final. That public restraint became politically significant, because behind the scenes, Shivakumar maintained constant communication with Mallikarjun Kharge, Rahul Gandhi, Sonia Gandhi, and Priyanka Gandhi Vadra, quietly reminding the leadership of both his sacrifices for the party and the commitment made in 2023. At the same time, his supporters ensured the leadership change conversation never truly disappeared from Karnataka politics. The pressure was kept alive, even when Shivakumar himself avoided direct confrontation. That dual strategy now appears to have worked in his favour. During marathon meetings in Delhi this week, Siddaramaiah and Shivakumar separately met the Congress top brass as the leadership explored a possible transition formula. The Congress's priority appeared straightforward.

0: prevent Karnataka from slipping into another Rajasthan-style faction war, and by finally nudging Siddaramaiah towards the exit path. The High Command seems to have concluded that Shivakumar's organizational utility, Vokaliga caste significance, political patience and years of loyalty outweighed the risks attached to a leadership change. For D.K. Shivakumar, this is not merely about becoming chief minister. It is the culmination of a decades-long political climb, marked by setbacks, ambition, loyalty, prayer and persistence. But the real challenge may begin only after the oath-taking ceremony. With Sagar Raj, Nagarjun Dwarkanath and Mosmi Singh, Bureau Report, India Today.
1: That's all we can pack in for you in this edition of the news. But India Today has been number one in the coverage of the Karnataka political storm. Our team of crack reporters and editors bringing you every minute of every update from Karnataka, from Delhi, everything that has happened in the changing political landscape of Karnataka. India Today has been number one. Keep watching India Today.
0: On Karnataka's biggest news story of 2026.
2: So here, D.K. Shivakumar is right here.
0: Only one channel got the inside track right.
2: My sources do confirm this has been discussed very seriously, the leadership issue.
0: Exit Siddaramaiah, enter Shivakumar.
3: At this point, reportedly, Siddaramaiah is not okay with that.
4: It was quite clear that Rahul Gandhi was trying to convince Siddaramaiah and he wanted both. Transition.
0: Others speculated, we substantiated.
5: Our sources now reconfirming that Mr. Siddaramaiah will resign as Karnataka's chief minister.
6: Bureaucracy is the first one that I believe.
3: You're already getting a sense of the mood in the air, right? The winds of change, they've smelt it.
6: D.K. Shivakumar will be the next chief minister of Karnataka till 2028 May, that is the next assembly election.
0: The gold standard of political coverage. India Today keeps you ahead as always.

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0: This is the sound of Claire cooking dinner at home. And that's the sound of a fraud alert from Wells Fargo flagging a charge for a pricey restaurant in Paris. Considering Claire isn't in Paris right now, that seemed odd to the bank and to Claire. Two taps later, Claire says nope to the charge and Wells Fargo is on the case. However you make money work, Wells Fargo can work with that.
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11: The 78-year-old actor walked the French Riviera red carpet alongside his wife Nivedita Saraf, with the couple winning hearts in traditional ensembles and greeting attendees with warmth and grace. Meanwhile, the moment quickly went viral online, with fans celebrating Saraf's appearance as a landmark achievement for Marathi cinema. Widely regarded as one of the industry's most influential performers, his Cannes debut is being seen as a fitting tribute to his decades-long contribution to Indian entertainment. Interestingly, the actor attended the festival as part of a Marathi entertainment delegation that also included actress Prajakta Mali, and producer Kedar Joshi for the global promotion of the OTT platform Abhijat Marathi. Entertainment Bureau, India Today.

0: Turn It Up with today's hits on TuneIn. 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
2: Again, I think the president wanted to punctuate freedom of navigation in the Strait. I had a call with the Omani ambassador this morning, and he assured me that there were no plans for tolling the Strait. As he said, our countries have had 200 years of good relations. He wants to have another 200 more. And you know, I told him that this was a non-starter, and he did not want to risk either the Omani individuals or Omani financial institutions getting sanctioned. What we've seen is actually oil prices are down about 10% in May. There are almost 2,000 ships waiting to come out of the Gulf. And I think the oil market is going to be very well supplied on the other side of this, and that we could see prices come down very quickly. We saw the UAE leave OPEC. So I would expect on the other side of this that gasoline prices will follow.

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The world comes together at Sharda. Where are you?

Good evening, you're watching To The Point. I'm Preeti Chaudhary. First up, allow me to take you through the headlines. Inside details on Siddaramaiah's meeting with Congress High Command, Sidhu proposes to establish a coordination panel between party and government to become another power center in state. Biggest coup on the new DKS cabinet, Sidhu's son Yathindra likely to be inducted. Sidhu's close aide A.S. Ponnanna, B. Suresh may get berths. G. Parmeshwara, Dinesh Gundurao to be retained. Law catches up with Trisha's in-laws. CBI gets five-day custody of husband Samarth and mother-in-law Giribala Singh. Supreme Court pauses tough questions to centre over neat leak gate, asks how did failure occur despite monitoring. Notice has been issued to Education Ministry. NTA claims to be taking issue of exam integrity seriously. 22-year-old Indian student from Gujarat stabbed to death in Canada. Vidhi Megha was attacked in broad daylight during an attempt of robbery. After poor show by Mumbai Indians in IPL 26, skipper Hardik Pandya reportedly quits team. Owners and management have been informed that he doesn't want to continue with the team.

0: All right, the latest news coming in. Rahul Gandhi has been going after the Education Ministry and the Education Minister Dharmendra Pradhan when it comes to NEET and CBSE. The latest social media post by Rahul Gandhi, the leader of opposition, says, "During my interaction with NEET students, one thing became absolutely clear. India's youth does not trust Narendra Modi. They told me that exam papers are being openly sold on WhatsApp and Telegram. At what price they are being sold, who is buying them, and how the mafia operates. These children know it all. They had just one question. Why does the government and the institution not know what we know? The truth is, these children understand far better than the government on how to fix the rotten system. On the other hand, it is truly shameful that the very army whose duty is to defend the nation against enemies is being today deployed to protect children's examination papers from the government's own corruption. Piecemeal reforms will no longer suffice. The entire examination system must be rebuilt from scratch in collaboration with students, teachers and experts." All right, so this is a concerted attempt by Rahul Gandhi to constantly try and put the government on the mat with NEET and now the later CBSE crisis. I want to take our viewers deeper into what seemingly is an educational crisis. India's examination system is facing its biggest credibility question in years. In less than 3 weeks, the country has been rocked by three major controversies: the NEET paper leak row, the CBSE digital evaluation storm, and now outrage over the UPSC preliminary paper. What began as student anger is now snowballing into a full-blown political battle as well, which has reached the Supreme Court, triggering a fierce face-off between the opposition and the government.
1: Pradhan Mantri ko immediate order dena chahiye ki Dharmendra Pradhan ji को इस्तीफा दें।
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3: Three controversies in less than 3 weeks, and India's education system is now at the center of a massive political storm. First, the NEET paper leak row. Then the CBSE on-screen marking controversy, and then outrage over the UPSC prelims paper. From exam halls to the Supreme Court, questions are mounting over the credibility of India's examination system. The NEET paper leak case has now reached the Supreme Court. We cannot disappoint our youngsters this way. It is very traumatic for not just the students but their families as well, said the apex court as it heard the paper leak matter. The National Testing Agency was asked how did this failure occur despite monitoring mechanisms in place. Supreme Court remarked that the real problem won't stop till actual accountability arises. Drawing a comparison with the UPSC, the court observed that such incidents have never occurred in the country's premier civil services examination and suggested that lessons need to be learned from its systems. The centre has ordered to file an affidavit in 6 weeks. The opposition has seized on the controversy. Rahul Gandhi accused the Modi government of failing lakhs of students, demanding a judicial probe and SIT investigation into the CBSE contract row.
4: Pura desh janta hai ki exam se do din pehle WhatsApp pe NEET ka paper banta ja raha tha, distribute kiya ja raha. 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
3: 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Facing mounting pressure, Education Minister Dharmendra Pradhan defended the CBSE system and admitted that glitches need fixing, but also accused Rahul Gandhi of politicizing students' anxiety.
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3: And now UPSC aspirants have joined the chorus, questioning the difficulty and unpredictability of this year's prelims paper. Three controversies, one education system under scrutiny, and a political battle that is only getting bigger. Bureau Report, India Today.
0: All right, I want to quickly cut across to our panelists this evening. Joining me, Sanju Verma, BJP spokesperson, Lavanya Balal Jain, spokesperson, Congress. I also am joined by Professor Anita Rampal, professor and former dean, Faculty of Education, Delhi University, Keshav Agrawal, Vice President, Coaching Federation of India. All of you, I'd like to give you 2 minutes each to put your points forward. Before we get into the political panelists, I'd like to bring in our two educationists on board this evening. Ms. Rampal, I'd like to begin with you because, you know, there is something that holds this country together, especially where the middle class is concerned, and that is meritocracy. There is a belief that if you work hard, merit will be honored and rewarded. But paper leaks itself, and one controversy after the other, we've seen NEET, we've seen CBSE. When stuff like this happens, it doesn't just disappoint. There is disillusionment that sets in where young kids with dreams hoping that they've worked hard enough and they'll crack the big dream.
5: Yes, absolutely. And it's not just the students. It's an entire ecosystem. I mean, it's the families and, you know, everyone. For them, it's an aspirational project of changing lives. You know, the possibilities that they think through education. And what is happening is devastating. But I just want to say that the only sort of silver lining I've seen in this, because it's with impunity that this is happening. And I don't want to even say that NTA, before it came, we said it shouldn't come. There are problems with this centralized, completely unacademic body, which is not accountable to the parliament, is another issue. But I think the only silver lining is the students. Because the system right now, I've spoken to so many teachers who are really upset by this kind of marking in CBSE, but the students have taken it up. Young students have actually, you know, they've used their knowledge and their creativity to tell us what's wrong, to warn the system, but the system has not heeded to that. In fact, the system is almost, I attended a session with Nisarga on one of the channels, and I was shocked how he was being literally almost being treated like someone, you know, who's hacked something, and the anchor was on behalf of CBSE was almost attacking him. And I think that is unacceptable. What is happening to teachers is also unacceptable. CBSE teachers, we cannot mark like that. This is not how assessment is done. We are teachers. We use our professional judgments. We do it for the benefit of a fair assessment. And if you treat us like robots, we are not going to get anywhere.
0: All right. I want to bring in Keshav Agrawal into this conversation. Keshav Agrawal, you know, one can keep naming one controversy after the other. They can be NEET. You can talk about, the on-screen marking system where CBSE is concerned, the UPSC preliminary examination. But the bottom line is quite the same. You know, you might bring in the army and the air force, but until and unless that you make large sweeping educational reforms, all of this will come to a naught. You're on mute, sir.
6: 2024 was a big fiasco for NTA. And NTA was an agency brought for online exams. It was never for offline exams, and yet it was experimented. And result was very much visible in 2024. Radhakishan committee was formed. A lot of suggestions were given. But the suggestions which would have made a difference were not implemented. And 2026 saw the inevitable happening, and it was on the papers what was going to happen. Now, your own system teachers were leaking the paper, and the robust system which you were supposed to build up was never robust. It got busted. And the result, 22 lakh students suffering, the trust lost in the system, the entire country was put to shame. Now, when 2024 indicated all parameters, you should have actually taken guard, and you never took guard against all that, and that happened. Now, CBSE, a beautiful policy, a beautiful digitalization thing, and you messed it up by implementing it at the wrong time, in a wrong way, and on such a large number of data. How can you think of scanning 40 crore answer sheets, pages? That's too much. And without even checking the credentials of the company, you're putting class 12th board exams at stake. And every day, now you are coming up with one or the other thing, and there is every day. Now, today, the latest is even the totaling error has come, which was never supposed to happen with this system. Now, students are not even trusting. If, see, even one child gets compromised, then it is enough for system to be questioned. Out here, there are so many. Today, the notification has come. Now, the revaluation process of examining will begin from 1st June. CBSC has actually messed up everything. They were okay. Built...
0: Sir, your time, you know, we've given you a two-minute timer. I'll circle back to you. You can make complete your submissions then. I want to bring in our two other political spokespersons into this conversation because, viewers, what is happening in terms of the educational system is echoing right now in politics as well, where you have the opposition gunning for the education ministry and the education minister. And I want to begin with Sanju Verma in all of this. Sanju Verma, some would suggest, yeah, you know, bring the army and the air force if that is what it takes to safeguard paper leaks and to, you know, safeguard our education system. But Sanju Verma, you and I both know that the air force, the army, and even if you bring in the navy is not the answer to this.
7: You know, Preeti, let me get one thing very clear across to your audience. I think the first step in resolving a problem is taking cognizance of it rather than shoving the uncomfortable truth under the carpet. If the government has decided that the Indian Air Force or other central agencies or paramilitary forces, what have you, need to be put into play, I don't think, any sane-minded citizen who wants to ensure transparency, accountability within the education system needs to be crying foul. The Supreme Court has asked the government to put in an affidavit in the next 6 weeks on the modus operandi of various competitive exams, and the government will do that. So that doodh ka doodh aur pani ka pani hoga. Does, the system need fixing? Oh, yes. Is it a mere technical glitch? No. Do we need more whistleblowers like Vedant Srivastava without calling him a Pakistani or a Bangladeshi, what have you? Yes. Having said that, let's also be very, very clear. Is Rahul Gandhi politicizing the entire CBSC and NEET examination issue? Oh, most certainly, yes. Because this is the same Rahul Gandhi who was a mute spectator, inke muh mein dahi jam gaya tha, when there were 24 leaks under Ashok Gehlot. He was the ex-chief minister of Rajasthan during a Congress regime being in power. And everybody says, oh, we took responsibility. Did Ashok Gehlot resign? No. Ashok Gehlot's son, Vaibhav Gehlot, was also involved in the Rajasthan Recruitment Board examination fiasco. Did Vaibhav Gehlot resign? No. But here, if you're asking for Dharmendra Pradhan's resignation, my take is, whether he will resign or not, whether, you know, he finds a place in the new cabinet reshuffle or not, that is the prerogative of Prime Minister Narendra Modi. That is not a prerogative of Sonia Gandhi, Priyanka Vadra, Rahul Gandhi or the Darbari ecosystem. Having said that, I think the fact that we are moving in NEET from an OMR format to the CBT format is a precursor okay. of better things.
0: All right,
7: to
0: your
7: come.
0: Time is up. Your time is up, ma'am. I want to, cut across to the Congress spokesperson, Lavanya Balal, bring her in on this. Lavanya Balal, the submission of Sanju Verma is, and at the back of it as well, the last election in Rajasthan, some would suggest you lost because of the massive paper leaks in your state and you paid the political price of it. But at that point of time, the urgency to address the educational system wasn't as intense as it is right now, where you have Rahul Gandhi demanding for the resignation of the education minister. Question being that you're politicizing the issue. There are new, forms, ways, and reforms that are being introduced into the education system. Yes, the timing could have been wrong, as some of our panelists suggested, but the acceptance of this also needs to be there by the opposition to give the government time to correct what's wrong.
8: Good evening, Preeti. It's the duty of the opposition to stand by the people of India. They may or may not have voted for us, it is irrespective, but it is our duty to stand by the future generation of India. 1.2 crore students have been affected this time because of all the fiasco when it comes to NEET, when it comes to CBSE. look at the amount of pressure that is there on the parents, on the students, and on the teachers, and all of them. So it is the duty of the opposition parties to stand by all of these people. While they are talking about, yes, this happened in Rajasthan. If this happened in Rajasthan and our leaders were not held accountable, are you saying that BJP is exactly like the Congress and you're also demanding that your leaders must not be held accountable? I mean, there must be some kind of moral grounds where Mr. Pradhan must feel, hey, I have failed 1.2 crore students in India and also their parents and their teachers. So I think it is my moral duty to resign, because he's not been able to conduct examinations correctly. And this is not the first time the paper leaks are happening, right? We had that in 2024 as well. We had paper leaks. When CBSE called for on-screen, marking tenders thrice, the first time there were zero bids. Second time, there were no qualified bidders. And the third time, the technical bar was lowered so that QAMT could clear it. PCS was rejected. And QAMT was brought in. That was 6 months before examinations, before the system could be in place and, all glitches could be found out. I mean, what was the necessity to bring in these people who have, the rules had to be bent to accommodate these people? Why are you putting so many crores of people at risk? What is the future for these students? The amount of stress, the amount of students who have committed suicide because of this fiasco. It is our duty to stand by the people of India. Look at BJP's ecosystem, which called the students as Pakistanis. They should be ashamed of this.
0: Ma'am, your time is up. Your time is up. I want to bring in Anita Rampal into this conversation. And the glitches it's an abomination if you actually read into what all has happened, Ms. Rampal. And it's a question for Sanju Verma as well, which I will ask her. Because let's look at even the on-screen marking system right now, which... like the other panelist says, is beautiful, spectacular, should have been integrated at the right time, tested rightly, and then it could have worked. It could have been one of the reforms maybe that we could have bought in. But having said that, Professor Rampal, well, the on-screen marking system, which is the firm that is given, the tender for it, a Telangana firm which bungled up the issue in Telangana as well. It was fined as well. And now the same company was hired by CBSE at a central level.
5: That's true. But before this, I want to say that two things. Neither is this on-screen marking a beautiful system.
0: Okay.
5: It's a very, very inappropriate system. We shouldn't be marking like that. And scanning and giving it to children is a different thing. But people who are assessors, people who are good teachers, who are using their human judgment, shouldn't be marking like that. It's a totally flawed system. And two, NEET going computer-based is also flawed. So both these things are not in our assessment any way forward. They're both problematic. Computer-based system for children who don't have resources, it only promotes the coaching industry, like we have seen earlier.
0: And okay. So what, according to you, Dr. Rampal, are the reforms that we are looking at? Let's give Anita Rampal another minute. What, according to you, are the reforms that we should be looking at?
5: Yeah, so for NEET, for instance, we should have this just a multiple choice, one-shot system doesn't work. It doesn't even assess your understanding. It only, you mug up and do rote memorization. You have to go to get speed, you have to go to a coaching industry. So we do a screening, which can be some part of it machine scorable, some part of it are short answers, but I'm saying something which is more easily accessible, but not at a national level. We have to decentralize it. And we have to have agencies which are academic bodies. We want academic bodies who can do research and say, are we getting the students we want? What kind of a question are we asking? And are we really getting the students that we need for this kind of a course? So that should be academic, which also does longitudinal studies. And a second point, like the JEE, but JEE is different. So I'm not saying the JEE, but like that, when you have fewer people as that you have screened, then a more advanced in which you go deeper into the analysis. You want to see whether they really understand and also what kind of attitude do they have for this course to be a doctor. Are they going to be just thinking that we've spent lakhs so we can make lakhs? That's not the kind of doctor our country needs. So what is their understanding? Like we do that. We've done that in Delhi University with lakhs of students applying for a BEd or a BLed to become teachers. which again is a professional course. So for us, it's important to assess, do they really have an understanding of what education entails? They've not just come through a general knowledge test or some other test or some coaching industry. So I think you can do that. And we need to do that two-level thing for NEET, but decentralized. Let states do it. This one totally marginalizes the states. Just look at it. Only CBSE students get into Delhi University through CUET. Our university is not made only for CBSE. It's the smallest board. CBSE is 30,000 schools, 33,000 schools. Other states have large boards. We cannot marginalize or, disenfranchise these state boards. So we need a decentralized model. And for CBSE, we need, better questions again, not just multiple choice, but they are doing so better questions. Assessors who understand better, but give them a more relaxed environment where they have a consensus. They sit together and decide. Now, out of these 10 people are deciding that this is the way we're going to be marking. And then they keep a check. So a kind of monitoring, we can do that. We've done that.
0: Okay, fair point. I would hope the other panelists would be as gracious as I, who gave this panelist an extra minute because she needed to put the point forth in terms of reform.
5: Thank you.
0: And appreciate it, ma'am. Thank you. I want to bring in Keshav Agarwal into this conversation. Mr. Agarwal, with what the professor just said is a complete takedown of what you, Mr. Agarwal, said, that it's really lovely that you can have the OSM, which is the on-screen marking system. She says, no, it's not. These are the reforms that are needed, and this only benefits the coaching system. And especially if the NEET goes online, it will only benefit you in time.
6: So now let me come one by one. NEET, I have done a lot of studies, and I have a concrete foolproof solution where I can challenge the leakers, paper leak karke dikhao, and I'll present it before you. Now, why we cannot go backwards? Digitalization is the modern day and we all use digital things. A school principal was asked by CBSE to send the best teachers. The principal replied, best teacher hone mein and technologically best hone mein fark hai. And that is what CBSE needs to understand. Training is an important part before you implement any system. You cannot blame a system. Yesterday, the marker boards were used. Today, we have digital boards doing wonderful things. You have to move forward. Only thing is proper training, proper timing, and then the thing will come out beautifully. NEET. Now, online cannot suffice NEET. Why? Because it is 22 lakh students. You just have system of testing 2 lakh seats in a day. It would go for 20 days. Server would be hacked. The people would get remote access. Then the medical association will never allow normalization. Normalization is the flawed concept, even in JEE. So, with rural children into picture, NEET is not going to be helped, or they are not going to help by online. 1 minute, I'll give you a solution. Today, it just takes 3 days to prepare question paper of NEET with experts and AI. So just get the experts, 5 or 4 teachers of each, into a room guarded by CISF and lock them with all facilities with 5 typists. Type the paper, get the paper ready in 3 days. NEET paper was solved by AI in 12 minutes. Bang on. And then on the day of the exam, 4th or 5th day, just mail the paper to the center. Who would do encrypted form DGNTA? And at the center, get 2 printers and just print before 2 hours before the exam. Now the people who have sent the paper are inside. The students to whom the paper can be leaked are inside the center. Start the printing. Give them the paper. Where is the question of leak now? It will just take 4 to 5 days to finish this. Now, there has to be solution. We can't keep doing blame and politics. Now, politics will never end. But here, my student has suffered. See his mental condition. See the stress, the steps they are taking. We need to give solution today instant to them.
0: Okay.
6: First, CBSE needs to give the solution instant. Within this, the foreign universities, all admissions are getting affected. The child who spent years making all the applications, today he's in limbo because the university outside will not wait for you.
0: Okay.
6: JOSA application will begin. The NEET exam is on the head and you are still, doing that mouse cat game when the portal will open. When will I apply? So see the stress of my child today.
0: Okay.
6: All right, so
0: I want to bring in Sanju Verma into this conversation. Sanju Verma and the political panelists get 2 minutes each to put their point forward. Like I said, please be gracious, the both of you. And the question I'll ask you, Sanju Verma, is optics can't be enough, Sanju Verma. You heard both the panelists. Bringing in the army, bringing in the air force to safeguard a paper leak. You know, the optics might look, oh, that, you know, the government's pulling out all the stops. But then it's somewhere down the line, it also shames the government that you have to bring in the army and you have to bring in the air force, number one. Number two, if this is the extent that the government wanted to go to, Sanju Verma, then why did the government rope in a firm for the CBSC where the OSM marking is concerned? A firm which has been disgraced in Telangana, where a contract has been cancelled in Telangana, yet the same. So zero research.
7: Preeti, you asked me questions. Now let me give the pointed response. First, with no offence to Ms. Rampal, she's a reputed academician. But you know, suggestions were taken from various state boards. Suggestions were taken from AICTE, from NTA, from UPSC, related personnel, from erstwhile regulatory legacy bodies like UGC, HECI, and it was then decided that CBT format will replace the OMR format in NEET exams. So this is not something the Modi government suddenly decided one fine morning at the drop of a hat. All stakeholders, their suggestions were duly, you know, deliberated upon. Please understand that. So Ms. Rampal, with no offense to her, may be an isolated case. There are thousands of teachers who feel that the OMR practice was vulnerable to malpractices, and CBT will be more transparent and accountable going forward. Point number two, which I need to stress upon, is this. Rahul Gandhi has been making a whole lot of noise about one of the vendors, which is responsible for re-evaluation, you know, in the CBSE exams. The company in question, the vendor in question, is a company called Coempt EduTech Private Limited. He says that the Modi government deliberately gave contracts to this organization. So I want to ask Rahul Gandhi, since now this is a political hot potato, Bengaluru City University signed an agreement with this particular vendor in November 2025. Tab sab changa thi. Adhikari Shri Maharishi Valmiki University signed an agreement in Raichur in March 2024 with this particular vendor that Rahul Gandhi is trashing. Tab sab sahi tha. Telangana State Health University has not cancelled its contract with this particular vendor. So will Rahul Gandhi now ask Revan Reddy to resign? Will Rahul Gandhi now institute a probe against Siddaramaiah, who has...
0: Okay, ma'am, your time is up. But two things. The contract by Telangana was cancelled in 2019.
7: No, it's not been cancelled.
0: So that's what at least the... Okay. That is at least...
7: Continues.
0: That is what at least the official... Okay, ma'am, that is what at least the official line is. The second thing, Ms. Rampal didn't raise the point that you raised about the NEET just in isolation. She raised it in collaboration with decentralization. So, you know, it's an important point to read it in that manner.
7: Taken into account before we decided on a CBT format. That's my humble submission.
0: Okay.
7: I have great respect for Ms. Rampal.
0: Okay, I need to go into... Okay, I need to bring in the Congress spokesperson. Lavanya Bandal, the fact is you still now, you have added one more state to your very small kitty of states that you run, right? There are certain papers that you can actually focus on, where which are state run, which see paper leaks. Maybe charity needs to begin at home, no?
8: Preeti, if you notice, it's the non-BJP states which have always been opposing. It may be a Congress-led states or it may be our coalition partners who have consistently been saying we want to reject NEET. Having said that, I would say as a political party at this point of time, what do we want for our students? We want justice for our students, and that starts with
0: resignation. Lavanya, allow me to, you know, stop your prompter, because I'll ask you a follow-up question on that. And that question stems from the fact... what I remember in the very recent past is the DMK, your former ally, I would reckon, from Tamil Nadu, who had raised a concern about NEET time and time again. It hasn't come from any of your states where you ruled.
8: Absolutely. When I say it is our allies who have raised the objections, of course, Karnataka also has raised objections about NEET. And this time, if you notice, we have gone ahead with CET for our students because of the entire NEET fiasco. What we want as an opposition party, justice for our students, is going to be, it starts with a judicial probe. It also starts with the resignation of the incompetent education minister, because the conviction rate, if you notice, Preeti, in the previous paper leaks is zero. In 2024, there were so many people caught who were responsible for paper leak. The conviction rate is zero, and this cannot continue. The BJP might throw multiple kinds of blames at the Congress, but we are committed to ensure that our students' future is safe. And when I say this, we want a judicial probe, and we cannot have this fees to be, you know, levied upon the students for getting their answer sheets once again scanned, or once again, you know, when they want to check their answers. Let them pay off the fees. And the BJP needs to answer why TCS was rejected over COEMPT. Don't blame Congress and say, oh, you did this, oh, you did that. What are you doing? Why are you, if we have done a mistake, why are you following in our footsteps? You have come to power saying you are better than Congress. You keep, you know, tom-tomming it every day, saying, hey, we are better than Congress. We are better than Congress. You keep saying that. So prove it. Walk the talk and tell us that you have our students' future at heart. And please do not play with the future of our students. 1.2 crore students.
0: Ma'am,
8: have been
0: time
8: affected.
0: Is up, and that's all the time we have for. You know, in the midst of all the politics and the controversies, collateral continue to be the students of this country. I thank all four of you for joining us. Appreciate it for taking the time out this evening. We will continue to follow the story. Before we move on, viewers, I'd like to just offer my two cents on my show. For every nation, there are few enduring ideas that bind together its conscience and collective belief system. Institutions may weaken, governments may falter, systems may collapse, but certain fundamental truths continue to hold a society together. In India, we all know, especially for its vast middle class, that enduring belief has always been merit. For generations, children across the country have grown up hearing the simple creed: study hard, work honestly, and results will follow. It was more than parental advice. It became a moral framework for us, a deeply internalized belief that while many things in society may be corruptible, merit and hard work would ultimately prevail, would pay off. And for the most part, life has reinforced that faith. When we worked hard, success often followed. When we failed, we usually understood why. The outcomes, however painful at times, still felt fair. They affirmed the values we were raised with. God helps those who help themselves, and the harder you work, the luckier you get. That is why the country collectively smiles at news headlines about a rickshaw puller's son topping NEET, a domestic worker's daughter cracking IIT GEE, or a poor farmer's child excelling in board examinations. These stories were never just about individual triumphs. They were reaffirmations of a national belief that talent, perseverance could still overcome circumstances. They kept alive the middle class's faith in meritocracy. But when that faith begins to fracture, the damage runs far deeper than outrage over a leaked examination paper. Today, repeated reports of compromised competitive exams, from the country's toughest entrance tests to even basic CBSE examinations, are striking at something fundamental. They are not merely exposing administrative failure. They are eroding the moral contract that generations of Indians have lived by. Because when young people begin to believe that hard work alone is no longer enough, when parents start doubting whether sincerity can compete with corruption, and when merit itself appears negotiable, the consequences become existential for a society built on what? On aspiration and meritocracy. The angst, the anxiety, and the despair surrounding exam paper leaks are therefore not disproportionate reactions. They are expressions of a deeper collective fear. The fear, the one institution ordinary Indians trusted above all, may no longer be trustworthy. The institution of meritocracy, where each parent, each child appearing for an exam, was a stakeholder. And once a society loses faith in merit, what remains is not disappointment, but disillusionment. A nation can survive poverty. It can survive political instability. It can even survive corruption for a time. But it cannot afford to lose faith in its core belief systems. That honest effort will eventually find reward. because that belief is what keeps millions of Indians striving, sacrificing, and hoping despite odds they will succeed. And in India, wherever we look, we know merit has always been our biggest success story. So if the government today is looking at roping in the armed forces to make sure there is no leak in the NEET retest, then so be it. Because the kind of action needed now to reinstill that belief needs to be on war footing. All right, with that, we quickly move on to the latest news break that is coming in. It's a big scoop from Karnataka on the new D.K. Shivkumar cabinet. India Today has accessed probable names of new ministers. Sources say Siddaramaiah's son Yathindra will be inducted. His aides, Siddaramaiah's aides Ponnanna, B. Suresh may get berths. G. Parameshwara, Priyank Kharge to be retained. Other probable names making the rounds. H.C. Mahadevappa, M.B. Patil Krishna, B.Y. Gowda, Santosh Lad, Dinesh Gundurao, Lakshmi Hebbalkar, Malinga Reddy, Rizwan Arshad, U.T. Khadar, Sharath Bacche Gowda are the names that are making the rounds. A mix of especially the OBCs, the Dalits, young blood, something that Rahul Gandhi wanted. I want to cut across to my colleague Anuga Kesha, who's breaking this news along with Rahul Gautam. Anuga, what's the word that's coming in from Karnataka?
9: Well, in fact, the names that you just read out, most of them belong to Siddaramaiah's faction. So therefore, even if D.K. Shivkumar does become the chief minister, he's at the end, you know, end of the day surrounded by the close, strong aides of the, or, you know, of Siddaramaiah. And that's why he also wants to make sure that he has an active role in state politics. In fact, we also do know that Siddaramaiah is negotiating to form a state-level coordination committee between the party and the government to make sure that even though he's not the chief minister, he can still have a role to play in governance. In fact, last time that such a coordination committee existed was when JDS Congress Alliance existed in Karnataka. That was when, because of lack of a majority government, such a coordination committee existed. But this time around, we do have a single majority government in Karnataka. The Congress High Command is reconsidering the ask that's put forward by Siddaramaiah. But we still need to wait to see if indeed the High Command will budge and make sure that there is a state-level coordination committee for which Siddaramaiah will be the chairman.
0: Stay with me, Anuga. I want to bring in Rahul Gautam, who's tracking the developments back here in Delhi. Rahul, it does seem that Siddaramaiah might have stepped down from being chief minister, but he's got his way in multiple ways. Number one, son gets inducted in all probability into the cabinet. The strongman of Siddaramaiah.

0: hitch. There was no glitch. The power transition were absolutely smooth with one go. You know, when Rahul Gandhi asked him to step down, he resigned. So clearly, party wants to honor him, and therefore all the demands which are being put forward by Siddaramaiah are being seriously considered. As far as Yatindra's cabinet induction is concerned, we've been informed that it is being seriously looked into. Apart from this, there are several names that you yourself mentioned, you know, like Krishna Bairagowda, M.B. Patel, K.J. George, G. Parmeshwara, U.T. Khadar, Zameer Ahmed. All these people actually belongs to the camp of Siddaramaiah, and therefore he is strongly pushing these names that they should be inducted into, you know, cabinet. This would also essentially give a control to Siddaramaiah to push, you know, strings or to push things here and there. Then obviously the coordination committee comes. Now, there are reservations on coordination.
1: Also pointing out that it may send a wrong signal or wrong message to the state of Karnataka. Like, despite the fact that Congress is the single largest party, they're having a coordination committee. Is there not a coordination between government and a party? And therefore, it may be a bad optic. So the third one is something which is still being not on the table as I speak, but the other two things are being seriously considered and being looked into. We have to understand that Ramaiah sitting in Bangalore city as an ordinary MLA would not suit a Congress party, given the stature that Ramaiah enjoys. One of the topmost OBC leaders of Karnataka, one of the last mass leaders of Congress party, in South India, possibly in country also. Therefore, they would not want him to.
2: All right, we seem to have lost your audio, Rahul. All right, Anaga and Rahul, thank you both for joining us. Clearly, the Congress may have settled Karnataka's leadership question, but the Power Balancing Act is getting more complicated. We threw some names there, mostly come in support of Siddaramaiah. Technically, the Siddaramaiah camp, is he getting his way a lot more than what D.K. Shivkumar might want? Well, just hours after stepping down as chief minister, Siddaramaiah rushed to Delhi for a series of high-level meetings with Congress leadership, even as D.K. Shivkumar prepares to formally take charge from closed-door talks and public display of unity to cabinet negotiations. This is how it's all panned out.
3: Just hours after resigning as Karnataka Chief Minister, Siddaramaiah landed in Delhi for crucial consultations with the Congress leadership. The veteran leader held a one-on-one meeting with Rahul Gandhi and separately met Congress Chief Mallikarjun Kharge, K.C. Venugopal and D.K. Shivakumar. The meetings come at a time when the Congress is trying to ensure a smooth transition of power in Karnataka. In visuals packed with political messaging, Siddaramaiah and D.K. Shivakumar were seen having lunch together in Delhi. The lunch meet, attended by former Karnataka Minister K.H. Muniyappa, is being seen as a public show of unity after months of intense power tussle between the two camps. From breakfast politics in Bengaluru, the Congress has now moved to lunch diplomacy in Delhi. Sources say Siddaramaiah handed over a letter to Rahul Gandhi containing key political demands. The list reportedly included names for Rajya Sabha seats and MLC nominations. Sources also say that Siddaramaiah pushed for key portfolios for his son Yatindra Siddaramaiah in the new cabinet. Among the ministries discussed were medical education, industries, backward classes and water resources. When asked about Siddaramaiah's possible national role, Surjewala said that clarity would emerge in the coming days.
4: Siddaramaiah ji, aaj Rahul ji se mile. It was a very pleasant meeting, and they discussed multiple political issues. I don't have anything to say further. Thank you.
5: Sir, is he ready to come to Delhi is the question. Is he convinced about that?
4: We will tell you in days to come.
3: That statement assumes significance because Siddaramaiah had only hours before publicly rejected the Congress leadership's reported push to move to Delhi. Siddaramaiah says he wanted to continue working in Karnataka. For the Congress High Command, the former Chief Minister remains a crucial political asset. Meanwhile, the focus has shifted to the shape of D.K. Shivakumar's government. Sources say that the Congress leadership is considering appointing two Deputy Chief Ministers likely to represent the Lingayat and Dalit communities to maintain the caste and regional balance. Meanwhile, Governor Thawar Chand Gehlot has officially accepted Siddaramaiah's resignation, making him the caretaker chief

0: Minister and clearing the decks for Shivakumar swearing in. DK Shivakumar also separately met Mallikarjun Kharge and is set to have discussed cabinet formation and power sharing arrangements. The Congress Legislative Party meeting is scheduled for 4 p.m. on the 30th of May, where DK Shivakumar is expected to be formally elected as their leader. Sources say May 31st, June 1st and June 3rd are being considered for the oath-taking ceremony. But even as DK Shivakumar prepares to finally take charge, the Congress High Command faces the bigger challenge of balancing Siddaramaiah's towering influence with the new power structure in Karnataka. With Akshita, Nagarjun, Sagai, Apurva and Anaga in Bengaluru, Bureau Report, India Today.
1: All right, we're going to keep you updated on that and the developments in Karnataka. Meanwhile, we want to shift focus and just want to apprise our viewers that unto the point, very often we're going to try and put the spotlight on a story that should but rarely finds the space. And for today, this is that story for us. A crop that influences kitchen budgets, even governments, is now at the center of a growing agrarian crisis in Maharashtra. In the state's key onion-producing regions, farmers say they are unable to recover even basic cultivation cost as market prices continue to drop. The crisis has now triggered protests, roadblocks, emergency talks between Maharashtra government and the centre, from onions being dumped, burnt in despair to demands for a long-term export policy and assured prices. This is no longer just a story about fluctuating rates. It is about mounting anger in rural Maharashtra and the growing fear that onion farming itself may become unsustainable.
2: It is the humble onion that brings flavour to millions of Indian kitchens. But today, the farmers who grow it say survival itself has turned bitter. In Maharashtra's onion belt, Nashik and Pune, frustration is boiling over as prices crash to shocking lows. Unseasonal rain in some regions, scorching heat in others. And now a collapse in market prices. Farmers claim erratic export policies and weak market intervention have pushed them into a cycle of repeated losses. The centre has now announced a procurement price of 1,580 rupees per quintal for the 2026 Rabi onion crop. But farmers say the relief falls far short of actual production costs. Farmers estimate that onion cultivation currently costs between 20 and 25 rupees per kilogram, while market prices in many agricultural produce market committees or APMCs have crashed to between 2 and 6 rupees per kilogram. Farmers estimate that onion cultivation currently costs between 20 and 25 rupees per kilogram. In some extreme cases, farmers claim they received only 50 paisa per kilogram after deductions.
3: Abhi tak kharch hua hai 90-95,000 rupees ho gaye. अभी मार्केट को रेट है 11-12 रुपए. मेरे को लगता है सरकार ने हमके ऊपर लक्ष्य देना चाहिए. कम से कम 30 रुपए प्याज को हम बाजार मांगता है.
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2: जाओ. The protesters are demanding a fair support price linked to cultivation costs, along with a stable export policy to prevent repeated price crashes. Just weeks ago, a distressed farmer, after receiving barely 1 rupee per kilogram for his produce, set nearly 600 sacks of onions on fire. An image that has come to define Maharashtra's deepening onion crisis.
6: जब मैंने वो एक गाड़ी मार्केट में प्याज की लेके गया तो तो सिर्फ मुझे 1 रुपए का भाव मिला। जब 1 रुपए का ही भाव मिल रहा है तो प्याज रख के मैं क्या करूं, इसलिए मैंने वो 600 बोरी को आग लगा दी, मैंने वो जला दी।
2: As the agitation intensified, the Maharashtra government rushed to Delhi for high-level talks with the center.
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2: But beyond the assurances and meetings, uncertainty still hangs heavy over Maharashtra's onion farmers. For many, this is no longer just about falling prices. It is about whether farming itself can remain sustainable. With Omkar Wable, Malvika Murli, Bureau Report, India Today.
1: With that report from Maharashtra, that's a wrap on this edition of News. We'll see you Monday. Have a good week. Thank you.

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2: My sources do confirm this has been discussed very seriously, the leadership issue.
1: Exit Siddaramaiya, enter Shivkumar.
3: At this point, reportedly Siddaramaiya is not okay with that.
4: It was quite clear that Rahul Gandhi was trying to convince Siddaramaiya and he wanted both. Transition.
1: Others speculated, we substantiated.
5: Our sources now reconfirming that Mr. Siddaramaiya will resign as Karnataka's chief minister.
6: Bureaucracy is the first one that I believe.
7: We're already getting a sense of the mood in the air, right? The winds of change, yes. They've smelt it.
6: DK Shivkumar will be the next chief minister of Karnataka till 2028 May, that is the next assembly election.
1: The gold standard of political coverage. 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

0: Good evening, you're watching India First. I'm Gaurav Sawant. Is our education system so broken now that the government may need to rope in the armed forces to conduct the NEET UG entrance examination and ensure that this very important entrance examination taken by close to 23 lakh students is foolproof? Are we to understand that in the land of knowledge, in the land of Nalanda University, the system is so broken that neither the National Testing Agency nor academics, either the police or the administration, can be trusted to conduct leak-proof, transparent examination for the NEET UG candidates? Is this how the biggest examination is to be held? This is a big red flag, and it's time for heads to roll and the system to be overhauled. There was a high-level meeting chaired by Defence Minister Rajnath Singh, Education Minister Dharmendra Pradhan, National Testing Agency officials, officials from the Ministry of Education. They were all there. And it was decided that the NEET UG re-examination on the 21st, the armed forces may need to be roped in for logistics coordination to secure transportation, including by air to distant lands and to meet any contingency. India's armed forces protect our borders. They're involved in counter-terror operations, and now they're likely to be roped in even to conduct an entrance examination so that papers don't get leaked or stolen. This is a huge credibility crisis in the education system, and sadly, it is no longer limited to just one NEET entrance examination that incidentally has been cancelled even earlier, maybe partially or in another form completely in 2015. Even the Central Board of Secondary Education, it's facing very serious allegations of its handling of student evaluation system, examination evaluation system. So leader of opposition in Lok Sabha and Congress Party MP Rahul Gandhi, he accused the board of deliberately lowering the technical standards to award a major digitization contract to a private company. In a sharp attack on this, on the centre and the Central Board of Secondary Education, Rahul Gandhi alleged that tender conditions for the on-screen marking system, these conditions were repeatedly diluted after earlier bidding rounds failed. He's alleged that this was being done to favour one particular company. Rahul Gandhi and the Congress Party claim requirements related to scanning resolution, for example, they were watered down. Mandatory robotic scanners, that condition was dropped. Software certification standards were lowered. Even the penalty clause linked to answer sheet errors, they were removed. Now, why is one particular company being favoured is the question that the Congress Party is asking. Rahul Gandhi claimed that despite qualifying in the final round, a prestigious company like the TCS, it lost the contract, and a company which he described as having a perfect track record of failure was selected. The opposition is demanding answers and an investigation. In just a short while from now, the Vice Chancellor of Delhi University, Professor Yogesh Singh, joins me on India First to talk about the crisis of confidence in our education system. And this is, remember, the land of universities like Nalanda. But at 8:30 p.m., we turn to a positive story. One of India's most ambitious strategic programs, the fifth generation stealth fighter jet project. And this is part of Atmanirbhar Bharat. The fifth generation fighter jet is to be made in India. Three private Indian consortiums and companies, they've been shortlisted for this process to manufacture the AMCA, Advanced Medium Combat Aircraft, India's first indigenous fifth generation stealth fighter jet. What is India's AMCA project, the FGFA? We'll do a quick SWOT analysis, the strengths, the weaknesses, the opportunities and the threats ahead. Aviation experts join us on the broadcast. But that's coming up at 8:30 tonight. But on India First, because remember, our students, our future generation, they are our assets. The NEET controversy has now become much bigger than just one paper leak. It's triggered a nationwide debate over whether India's examination system can still guarantee fairness transparency and credibility for lakhs of students who take these examinations. Today, even the Supreme Court of India, in one of its sharpest observations yet, warned that explanations and excuses are not enough when the future of the country, when the future of young students is at stake. The Supreme Court called this episode traumatic for students and their families and questioned how the leak happened despite monitoring systems being put in place. Pointedly referred to the Union Public Services Examination, the UPSC examinations. Asked if that model is in place, why are stronger safeguards missing in the NEET examinations? And in what may be the clearest indication yet of the scale of concern within the Narendra Modi government, the centre is now considering involving the Indian Army and the Indian Air Force in transporting NEET question papers for re-exam. That's right, military logistics may now have to be used to secure a national entrance examination. Education Minister Dharmendra Pradhan, he's admitted what happened is unfortunate. He says the government is taking full responsibility. But what does that mean? And the larger question that remains unanswered, how did the system fail despite multiple layers of checks, balances and oversight? Who will be held accountable? And can confidence in the examination system be restored before this round, that's the next round, 21st June re-examination, and ensure something like this never happens again?
1: The NEET controversy is no longer just about a paper leak. It is now about a deepening crisis of credibility in India's examination system. After the May 3rd exam was scrapped due to irregularities, the future of nearly 23 lakh students was thrown into uncertainty. With every new revelation, confidence in the National Testing Agency continues to erode. And now, in perhaps the clearest admission yet of the scale of the crisis, the government is considering bringing in the Indian Air Force to transport question papers. The proposal was discussed at a high-level meeting between Education Minister Dharmendra Pradhan and Defence Minister Rajnath Singh. Reports say the IAF will be responsible for transporting the NEET UG question papers from the printing press to exam destinations across the country. A staggering indictment of the system that was supposed to protect students in the first place. Today, the Supreme Court made it clear explanations alone will no longer suffice. We cannot disappoint our youngsters this way. It is very traumatic for not just the students, but their families as well, said the Apex Court as it heard the paper leak matter. The National Testing Agency was asked, how did this failure occur despite monitoring mechanisms in place? The Supreme Court remarked that the real problem won't stop till actual accountability arises. Drawing a comparison with the UPSC, the court observed that such incidents have never occurred in the country's premier civil services examination and suggested that lessons need to be learned from its systems. The centre has been ordered to file an affidavit in 6 weeks. Education Minister Dharmendra Pradhan, speaking to India Today, admitted that the situation was unfortunate and said the government was taking responsibility. He promised tighter protocols, enhanced coordination between centre and state, and stronger security measures ahead of the June 21 re-exam.
2: पिछले महीना जो हुआ वो दुर्भाग्यपूर्ण है, वो नहीं होनी चाहिए थी। हमारी चिंता बच्चों की मानसिक स्थिति के साथ जुड़ा हुआ है और हम जिम्मेदारी लेते हैं तब भी मैंने कहा था पिछले बार जब मैंने आप लोगों को मिला था और कहा था कि हम जिम्मेदारी लेते हैं और हम जिम्मेदारी लेते हैं परीक्षा को निर्भुल करने के लिए
1: But even as the center promises tighter safeguards and stronger coordination, serious questions remain over how the breach happened despite existing monitoring mechanisms. Bureau report, India Today.
0: And joining me now on this major crisis of confidence in the education system and evaluation system is the Vice Chancellor of Delhi University, Professor Yogesh Singh. Professor, welcome. Why has the situation, in your view, sir, come to such a pass that the armed forces may need to be roped in to ensure smooth conduct of an entrance examination? Sir, does this not indicate total collapse of confidence that even the government may have in the education system and those running it?
3: What happened in the last month was a very unfortunate incident. It should not have happened, but it happened. Now, everywhere there is trust deficit. When Government of India is deciding to involve Air Force or they are taking other means, they just want to work on this trust deficit. But, you know, it is our responsibility to conduct examination in a fair way. On 21st June, now new dates have already announced. My appeal to all students that please focus on your studies. Examination is very important. Based on your performance, you will get a seat. There is no point now focusing in the past. What has happened? It has happened. It should not have happened. So please, please, please, don't believe in rumors. Government is taking all possible steps for a fair examination, and this will happen on 21st June.
0: But sir, this is not the first time it's happening. Is there an education mafia, an examination mafia that's operating in our country? From coaching centers to paper leaks, the entire system is either unable or unwilling to crack down on this mafia. Because it's not just one paper leak. Remember that very famous Ian Fleming line, sir, in that James Bond film? Once it's happenstance, twice it's coincidence, third time it's enemy action. And we've had more than 3 paper leaks, sir.
3: You are right, because the huge money is involved in the whole process. That's why we have experienced that, like liquor mafia and drug mafia, we have education mafia also. They study our system and try to breach at every stage. But unfortunately, what happened this time, we have found their teachers are involved. This is a shameful incident. Nobody would have imagined that this will happen in our field. Teachers are respected. Those who are in this profession, they can't do it, but they have done it. That's why it's an issue of shame for the teaching fraternity. But yes, government is taking all possible steps. I am very hopeful that we will be able to do something very, very significantly for this issue.
0: But
3: examinations, yes, when you were student, situations were different. Now, after 20 years, see the size, see the challenges, see the technology. Technology have many advantages, but, you know, there is flip side of the technology also. Bad people are taking advantage. So we have to equip ourselves very well in order to address such issues. So don't worry, this will not happen again.
0: So, and it's not just NEET UG exam. Leader of opposition Rahul Gandhi, I'm sure you've heard him, he's leveled very serious charges alleging complicity, alleging rules were watered down in the Central Board of Secondary Education examination evaluation, apparently or allegedly to favour one particular firm. Sir, should that not merit an independent investigation? After all, it again impacts lives of so many Class 12 students who would be aspiring to joining universities like the Delhi University.
3: First of all, I don't want to comment on the statement of Leader of Opposition. And second is, I don't have the idea what has happened inside. So without knowledge, I should not say anything about it. But largely, yes, if we are talking about the CBSE, students are not satisfied with the results. There are the issues related to the quality of scanning also. These are the issues, but this technology is quite stable technology. Many universities have practiced in our country. But when this was implemented on a larger scale, these issues have emerged. Let us see what happens. They will take all possible steps. But I don't have any idea about the company who has done it.
0: Okay. So, as the Vice Chancellor of Delhi University, what is your message to students who will either be taking the NEET UG re-examination, those who've taken the Class 12th exams are not satisfied, their faith shaken in the examination system, repeated paper leaks or issues being raised about evaluation? What would you tell these students, sir?
3: Yes, my dear students, our education system is very ancient. It has produced the quality students. Our students are doing very well in all walks of life. be faith in the system, have faith in the system. These incidents, yes, they have, they should not have happened, but now there is an issue of trust deficit. But don't worry, have faith in everything. This will not happen again. Government will take all possible steps, strict actions, and the police and the other forces should also take exemplary steps to eradicate this problem of the education mafia. And the time has come to rethink about these entrance tests also, because they are so difficult at times that students have no option but to go for coaching. If we want to address the issue of coaching also, then this difficulty level of the question papers should be revisited. Why Very do we need point. Such a difficult paper?
4: Absolutely.
3: It has become a filtration paper rather than
4: Process
3: a selection
4: of elimination.
3: Paper. So this also education, the teachers who are involved in the process, they should think about it. A student who is doing good at plus two should do good in entrance test also without going to any coaching classes. But if you want, if you ask difficult questions, very specific questions, hard questions, then students have no option but to go for coaching classes. Time has come to revisit this aspect also.
4: Very important point you make, sir. So are you saying we need to relook our entrance examinations, our evaluation system? I had recently interviewed the Vice Chancellor of Nalanda University, and he gave me the impression that the focus was more on students understanding an aspect, improving their comprehension, and that is why verbal examinations and discussions had become very important. Going back to that ancient knowledge system of Shruti and Smriti, does that work for the current scenario? Because right now, coaching centers are virtually teaching students how to game the system.
3: That is very true. But you know, in multiple choice question system, it is very, very difficult to implement this. In multiple choice, the advantage is that evaluation is very fair. If your answer is correct, you will get marks. If your answer is not correct, you will not get marks. But if we attempt other things, then subjectivity comes. So that's why not easy for a large country now. We should find other ways and means and experiment also. But right now, because in the war type situation, we can't find solutions.
4: Oh, absolutely. Sir, for joining me here on this India First special broadcast, Professor Yogesh Singh, Vice Chancellor, Delhi University, many thanks. I now want to throw it open for a wider discussion. I want to bring into this conversation Professor Chandrabhushan Sharma, Vice Chancellor of the Vinoba Bhave University. Yashovardhan Azad is former Special Director of the Intelligence Bureau. Charu Pragya is the National Spokesperson of the Bharatiya Janata Party. But I first want to cut across and bring into this conversation Ananya Sharma, a NEET UG aspirant. Ananya, welcome. Your thoughts on the armed forces now being roped in to ensure free and fair re-examination on the 21st. What is going through your mind, Ananya?
5: Honestly, it is a very emotionally and mentally difficult time for all of us. We had strategized our performance and our preparation for the exam on 3rd May, and now we have to modify it for 21st June. So that is obviously difficult. As for the armed forces being roped in, I cannot comment on it because this is the first time it's happening. It's new for us as well. So we'll have to wait and see what happens.
4: Okay. Yashovardhan Azad, after repeated leaks and not just a NEET entrance examination, is this an admission that the education system is leaking like a sieve? There are corrupt elements who don't fear the law at all, and the government is now forced to trust only the armed forces to send out that message of trust and transparency?
6: Absolutely. You know, bringing in the armed forces, the intelligence agencies and the entire state police, DNs and the SPs means that government considers it now as a national credibility problem. And I totally agree. This is the kind of attention which should be paid. But I think the most important blame goes with the NEET organization, which is a third-rate organization, NDA. Which came, you know, from 2017 when it was set up, there was enough time to, commit all this, whether it was a computer-based test or whether it was organizing exams in a particular manner, but they have completely failed. 2024, there were three parts and one had to learn from that. One was the paper leak in Bihar, which took place in which the Economic Offences Wing caught the gangster, this Sandeep Mukhya, and a few other people. There was this problem of grace mark controversy to around 1,500 people. And there was also the problem of specialized teaching centers, almost 600 people getting full scores. Now, when the Radhakrishnan Committee came in and gave the recommendations, the DGNTA said that we do not have the capacity for a computer-based test for more than 2.5 lakhs people. And the proposal has been sent to the Education Ministry. In 2 years, the secretaries of the Education Ministry, of the Health, the minister did not decide on anything. And now they are saying that for 2027, they will again do it. Okay. The question is, there are still gaps. The question is, if the leaks occur before you transfer to the through the Air Force planes, by the setters, by the printers within, and by the various other people, then you can't do anything about that. And secondly, the education mafia has really gamed the system.
4: Yes.
6: And therefore, anything you have at anywhere, they will be there. If a computer-based test, there'll be a hacking, because their lives depend on it and they are complete experts.
4: No, but then the state has to be a step ahead and the punishment should be so exemplary that they dare not do it, impose such costs on them. Professor Sharma, according to the government's reply in Parliament in 2024, the National Testing Agency functions only with 22 employees on deputation, 38 contractual staff and 138 outsourced workers. Sir, as an academic, as a vice chancellor, given this heavy dependence on outsourced manpower, can the agency or is the agency structurally equipped to conduct an examination for 22, 23 lakh NEET candidates? Sir, apologies, I think you're on mute, sir. I request you to unmute yourself.
7: Gaurav, we need to understand that the NTA was not created to conduct such big paper pencil test. I am privy to the discussion. I was the chairman of the Open School of India when this whole discussion took place in the ministry. And we had agreed to this organization that this will only conduct online tests. Suddenly, at a later stage, this responsibility was given to NTA. There are structural problems which we need to understand. The whole team at the MHRD changed by the time NTA was given this responsibility. Those who were taking the decision of establishing NTA are no more in the MHRD. Quote me one name who was privy to the discussion of establishing NTA. So the first main problem is this organization was not established to conduct paper-pencil tests on this scale. Second, the structure of the organization is bureaucratic. Tell me one person who has handled major exams of the country. I have been chairman of the Open School of India and I know the nuances. My paper was leaked in West Bengal. There was big hue and cry. Then the court called me and then I disclosed that the question paper in Bengal was not repeated anywhere other than Kerala, even the neighboring state. You need to have professionals who have conducted such big exams. You had CBSE doing it. You had IIT doing these exams, but they are not involved. You have a bureaucratic setup to conduct exams who don't understand exam. Now, the whole issue of this army and air force involving is made such a big hype as if we are fighting a battle. True. We are not fighting a battle. I remember when I was conducting exam for the DLED exam, the question paper did not reach Ladakh. I took help of the Air Force and got my question sent. That happens. Why are you making such a big hype? You're destroying the reputation of a very, very prestigious institution.
4: Sir, don't I am not forget. Destroying it. The actions of these people who've done this...
7: I'm mentioning that all those who are speaking about it.
4: No, but it's been destroyed by those who've indulged in this... in this action, and those who refuse to take action against this mafia or fail to take proper action...
7: I will come to that, Gaurav. 2024, I was integral part of the whole debate on the NEET leak. And I mean, go to your archives and look at my stand. See, 2024, you had been reprimanded by the Supreme Court. What lesson have you learned?
4: Nothing.
7: 26, this happens. Wait a minute. 26, this happens. Now this is revealed that even the 2025 exams were compromised. Are you going to take action on that? Look, you must have very strict action against those who erred.
4: Absolutely. Let me bring in Charu Pragya on that aspect.
7: As soon as I say that somebody should be punished, some heads must roll. I'm not saying the government is responsible. If government makes me the chairman, I am responsible. I must be sacked. Nobody was sacked.
4: Not just sacked, sir. Action must be taken against those who are involved in paper leak, and hard action should the need arise. Put National Security Act. They're playing with the future of our country, Charu Pragya, because what is happening right now is merely optics, Charu. It's, you know, we need to overhaul this rotting system that's leaking like a sieve. 2015, 2024, 2025, 2026. The government, you know, maybe deploying Air Force or Army. Great optics. But just sort this system out, Charu.
8: Gaurav, good evening. Yes, I agree with you. And on your debate, I am not going to get into the list of paper leaks that have happened previously. Because you are listing out paper leaks from 2015 onwards, I can do that from 2010, 2004. It's happened consistently in this country for a really long time. So, point one, this
4: you know,
8: has
4: what truly
8: not...
4: expected this government to be very different, and now this government
8: absolutely,
4: has been in power
8: absolutely.
4: For 12 years, ma'am.
8: Let me come there. So paper leaks is not a phenomena which is born this year. Let's get that straight. Paper leaks is also not a phenomena which is born under this government's rule. Let's get that also very clear. But tell me, is this government living in denial?
4: To flourish under this government is okay. What hurts. Gaurav, you know, young Gaurav, Ananya would hurt.
8: May I respectfully...
4: Yes, please.
8: Respectfully ask you to let me finish speaking and then you can ask me a follow-up question. But is my government living in denial, or is my government working on interventions at every level to ensure something like this is not repeated? Because after the last paper leak, the government did not just sit doing nothing. There were investigations. In fact, it was transferred to the CBI. Officials were removed. The head was removed. Charge sheets were filed, laws have been strengthened, in fact, so much so that a new anti-paper leak law has been introduced with a long jail term, which can extend up to even 10 years with fines up to 1 crore. So all of this has happened. NTA overall has happened. The Prime Minister himself
4: and
8: is now going to be overseen.
4: I'm coming to that.
8: So this paper leak, and after that also, certain interventions have been made, whether it is about logistical support from the Indian Air Force or our Prime Minister's direct overseeing the exams coming forward, henceforth. See, the opposition wants Indian headlines to read paper leak has happened. But the government is intent on these headlines to say, how do we stop the next one? And we are working on that. And Gaurav, you know, while you're asking me questions, let's just say one thing straight. Criminal networks adapt. They're always trying to be one step ahead of investigative agencies. And that is where this government's intention comes in. Because this government
4: Before
8: is
4: Before I bring in
8: Anandya,
4: I want Yashovardhan Azad as a police officer to respond. Because... you know, a lot of measures have been taken, and if the mafia is still one step ahead of the government, then there is a problem.
8: Unprecedented measures are being taken this time around to ensure, one, students feel safe. Number two, absolutely no scope, no loophole is left unchecked. And thirdly, and most importantly, our children's future is of utmost importance.
4: Absolutely.
8: It is of prime
4: importance. Do you feel safer? Do you feel safer hearing all the measures that have been taken so far as an aspirant?
9: Honestly, we have been told that Air Force will be taking care of the logistics. But we have heard that the paper leak was done at the very core level. Like the people who made the paper, they had leaked it. So what is the action taken for it? There's no action taken for it. They are telling us that the logistics will be handled by the army. We don't know whether it will work out or not. This is the first time it is happening. Again, it is novel for us as well. Now, the second thing that they're saying, the paper leak was done at the very core level. The paper was leaked by the professors themselves. What is done to combat that? What is done to prevent that?
4: Good point. Because let me get Yashovardhan Azad. There were some reports that seemed to suggest that the leak also originated at that printing press in Nashik, even before the papers reached the examination center. Sir, time to put something like a National Security Act I don't know whether you can, if this is organized crime, and I'm sure Paper Leak Mafia is an organized crime. Put Makoka if you need to put Makoka. Put whatever law you need to put and just lock them away. Just make sure that Paper Leak is no longer conducive, money spinning for them. Put them in jail. Shut their institutes forever.
6: No law will help Gaurav unless the implementers are serious about it. I totally agree with Professor Sharma that the head should roll. See what happened, two parts to it, to your problem. 2024, what happened to the DG NTA? He was quietly, very comfortably adjusted in a steel ministry. Then after that, the NTA was headed by a part-time fellow who was not even, he had an extra job as director at NTA. So this is how the government treated it. And later on, that person has now become an advisor to the chief minister in Chhattisgarh.
4: Okay.
6: Now, if the Babus do examinations and professionals like, you know, whether in the IIT for the computer part and whether in the, the academic part, people like Professor Sharma's are kept out, then how do you think you can manage the, the academic part, people like Professor Sharma's are kept out, then how do you think you can manage whether what you should do? You see, there are two ways of looking at it. One is either UCS and then manage everything.
4: But TCS was pushed out and some company was brought in. But that's a separate story that I'm coming to in just a moment. Professor Sharma.
6: Because of corruption.
4: Yes.
6: Quest because of lower L1.
4: So, L1 in defense and L1 in examination, both places you play with security, you play with your future. Professor yes. Sharma, the question, paper that was allegedly being transported under police escort, GPS monitored vehicle, district administration supervision. Sir, if all these safeguards prove to be inadequate, how will Indian Air Force help? That's point one. And point two, is it time, one, remove the bureaucracy from here? Is that the problem according to you? That bureaucrats just treated as a plum job, no accountability and no accountability anyways. Is that the main problem?
7: Gaurav, I will first make one comment. Don't make it a political debate. Any yes. government, whether this is BJP government today or if there would have been a Congress government, any government yes. would have done the same that BJP is doing this. So let us not make it a yes. political debate. As soon as you will make it a political debate, there will be tutu mama and we would not be able to come to a solution. First.
4: Fair point.
7: Second, exactly I have been saying that the NTA is a bureaucratic setup where you do not have people who understand assessment process and how you conduct it, right? I have been saying this. CBSE used to do it. It did it so well. It was given to IIT. IIT used to do the JEE. It did it so well for many, many years. You have given to novices. Remove the DG NTA. Put a person there who has conducted large scale examinations. I have said, CBSE has done that good work. At the moment, the CBSE is in controversy again. But
4: I'm coming to CBSE in just a moment. But for the moment, that's a very pertinent point. Go on, sir.
7: An expert of this, put that person. Maybe he's not an IS. And I repeat what the Prime Minister said on the floor of the Parliament. Ye babu sab jante hain kya? Ye NTA bhi samal lenge, ye water resource bhi samal lenge. To aap inko rakh dete hain aur ye chala nahi paate hain. For God's sake, remove the bureaucrat and put a person who understands assessment process, and you would not require any army, any air force, anything. I have conducted nationwide exam. I have conducted exam for similar size and yes. nothing happened because I understood how to get the question paper set, how to get it printed, who is to be made responsible, how to keep the secrecy. Here, it is all compromised.
4: Because everything is compromised. I mean, Charu Pragya, it actually hurts when year after year after year, it these papers are leaking. And, you know, when they were leaking in the past, the voters in 2014 made a call. The voters in 2014 therefore elected somebody who would bring about a change. And then in 2019 and then again in 2024, now an education minister, Dharmendra Pradhan, owns up to the NEET debacle and says government will follow zero trust, always inspect policy for retest. Beyond words, tell us what this means. Or will it be one more inquiry committee, maybe one more reprimand by the Supreme Court that will then be consigned to some file somewhere and it'll be back to business as usual. Ananya's future may be impacted, but 2027, 2028, God forbid, there'll be another paper leak.
8: No, absolutely not. And Gaurav, I'm going to say this with a lot of responsibility. I am a mother to a teenager who will be appearing for similar examinations this year, next year. All of us are impacted by paper leaks, and it is definitely not a political issue. But see the difference. Look at the way the government is responding. If our education minister can upfront say that we take responsibility and we will bring in corrective measures, I think it must be applauded. Have previous governments ever done that? Can you come up with one instance when any other government apart from a BJP government has owned up and said that we are responsible and we will fix this? Our government has done that. Our government has cancelled exams. Our government has ordered investigations, involved the CBI, made sure a new law is made. We've strengthened security. We have actually gotten stricter legal provisions at every level, whether it is a huge long jail term, which is as close to what it takes to murder a person, or a huge fine, which can go up to a crore even. And now when we look at security measures, when we're talking about bringing in even the armed forces, I think no stone has been left unturned, Gaurav. Okay. And that is the difference between what has happened in the past and what is happening right now. I assure you of this, and I promise you this on behalf of both the government in power and my party today, that these leaks, these loopholes will be plugged, and will be plugged in such an absolute way, an example will be made in such an absolute way that all of this is not going to happen. Okay. These systemic failures need to be put a full stop to, and we are working on that.
4: So, Professor Sharma, in your view, sir, three steps that must be taken immediately that you may think may lead to no more paper leaks.
7: First is completely revamp NTA, make it a professional body with experts there. Second, let that organization do it. Today, this question, whole question of where will it be printed, which agency will come in, has come out. Let that agency do, and let there be one person responsible. And if it leaks, that person has to be in jail. Now, what I would like to say as the third comment is that whatever Charu may say, this has definitely damaged the reputation of our Prime Minister. We all trust Prime Minister, and this government is because of the Prime Minister and nobody else. This whole incident is corroding his image, and he will definitely be hurt because of this. Whoever may ask for apologies, but that doesn't matter. Every minister has asked for apology, but then that damages the image of the party. And this is happening with the government today.
4: Charu, I'll get you to respond to
7: very,
4: this.
7: Very, very large-hearted Prime Minister.
4: Yes, Mr. Azad, three steps that need to be taken against those who've been involved in paper leaks. Time-bound action, punishment, jail terms, what needs to be done, and not just those people involved in it, those who are in supervisory roles, that they don't retire into the sunset in some cushy gymkhana and there is action that's taken against them for ruining the lives of these children.
6: That's why gymkhana is also going. But anyway, three actions which should be taken. First of all, DGNTA posts should be advertised for academicians only. And a top academician who has experienced exams should be posted there. Number two, there should be complete autonomy. And I completely agree with Professor Sharma. Babu should be out, and responsibility should be with the, whether he wants to vendorize it, whether he wants to CBT, whether he wants a paper P exam, leave it to him. And when not, just sack him. And number three, very tough action against people, and in a time-bound period, for example, the people in Pune, for the people in Bihar, if you give the result in 1 year, the action, what has happened after the act, yes, then it will have a salutary impact on the people and restore confidence in little girls like Ananya Sharma.
4: Oh, absolutely.
6: And I'm happy Charu Pagya has given the assurance that this time nothing will happen.
4: Ananya, does that reassure you?
9: Honestly, it's a very difficult time for me. Nothing can reassure me at this point. I'm preparing for an exam for which I had already prepared for 2 years. I'd prepared for my 12th boards as well. So it's obviously a very difficult time. No amount of reassurance can cure that. But of course, I'm hoping that it'll be a nice exam. It'll be fairly conducted. That is what I'm hoping for.
4: I wish you and all those 22 lakhs with you who are taking this examination all the best. And like Yogeshwar Shri Krishna told Arjun in that battlefield of Kurukshetra, Yuddhaye Krit Nishchaya, take a firm

breaking news that's coming in. It's a political war of words over NEET paper exam leaks. After the centre informed the Supreme Court that Prime Minister Narendra Modi is personally supervising the issue, Rahul Gandhi has taken a jibe at Prime Minister Narendra Modi. He said Prime Minister Narendra Modi personally supervised the NEET paper leak is an attack that's being made by Rahul Gandhi. We will get you more on the story. But as far as those students are concerned, those students who are taking this examination, take a firm resolve. Take that examination, give it your best shot, and we'll keep an eye that this examination is conducted in a free and fair, absolutely transparent manner. We will continue to report and get you the latest on this developing story. I need to slip into a quick break here. Now, on the other side, there's a very important story that's coming up, and that is India's fifth generation fighter jet, the Advanced Medium Combat Aircraft, that stealth fighter program. It's a great Atmanirbhar Bharat project. That story coming up. Stay with us.

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very warm welcome to a special edition of Battle Cry. I'm Gaurav Sawant. One of India's most ambitious aerospace programs, the AMCA, or the Advanced Medium Combat Aircraft for the fifth generation stealth fighter, is our top focus story on this broadcast. The Ministry of Defense has issued request for proposal or the RFP for the 15,000 crore rupee Made in India, Atmanirbhar Bharat AMCA project. So this fifth generation stealth combat aircraft will have about advanced avionics, super cruise capabilities and reduced radar signature. The AMCA is being developed as a medium weight, twin engine, multi-role stealth fighter jet. The aircraft is expected to feature super cruise capability, internal weapon bays and advanced AI systems integrated. Now the project, it's projected to operate at an altitude of between 50 to 55,000 feet should the need arise, carry about 1,500 kilograms of weapons internally, along with additional 5,500 kilograms externally. The IAF has been pursuing the AMCA project to meet future requirements for deep penetration strike missions deep inside enemy territory and for total air supremacy, even in the enemy's skies. Now, one of the biggest challenges facing the AMCA program remains engine development in India. The initial prototypes and the first two operational squadrons are expected to be powered by the American GE, General Electric F414 engines. That's about 98 kilonewton thrust class engines. The subsequent five AMCA, which is Mark II squadrons, India plans to indigenously co-develop the much more powerful, about 110 kilonewton power engines. Now, will this be in partnership with the French Safran, British Rolls-Royce or US General Electric remains the big question. There are other challenges. Time and cost overruns, sanctions regime, if you look at what happened with the LCA, bottlenecks, and these are issues that the LCA

0: has grappled with for decades. But should we do it? Should India be able to deliver? Then India joins a super elite club of the United States, China, and Russia that operate fifth-generation stealth fighters. The US has the F-35 Lightning II and the F-22 Raptors, Russia with Su-57, and China with its J-20. The challenge, of course, has been accepted by three shortlisted bidders in India. Larsen & Toubro and Bharat Electronics Limited, their consortium, then Tata Advanced Systems, and Bharat Forge and BEML Consortium, all indigenous companies. Public sector aerospace major Hindustan Aeronautics Limited has not been included in this program. HAL is not only manufacturing the Tejas fighter jets, but also has a large number of other pending orders of the Indian Air Force. Once a company is selected, it will work with ADA. ADA is Aeronautical Development Agency, and they will develop five prototypes of the FGFA, or the fifth generation fighter aircraft. And there are very tight timelines in this project. The first AMCA prototype is expected to be completed by 2028-29, about 30 months from the time the deal is inked. The first flight of this multi-role fighter, stealth fighter, is expected to take place between 2030-31. The serial production would then start mid-2031-32. It was on May 15, 2026, that Raksha Mantri Rajnath Singh and Andhra Pradesh Chief Minister Chandrababu Naidu, they laid the foundation stone for the core integration and flight testing center at Puttaparthi in Andhra Pradesh. So mid-2030s or late-2030s, you should have the FGFA if all goes well. To talk more about the country's most ambitious aerospace weapons platform projects, with me on this special broadcast, aviators experts par excellence, Air Marshal Anil Chopra, is former Director General Center for Air Power Studies, a former fighter pilot, former test pilot. Air Marshal Sanjeev Kapoor is former Director General Flight Safety and Inspections of the Indian Air Force. And India Today's senior journalist Sandeep Unnithan. Air Marshal Chopra, welcome. Big step for Atmanirbhar Bharat in defense. On paper, everything looks awesome. What is your reading of the challenges that lie ahead in terms of the sharp timelines, supply chain bottlenecks, and most important, the engine?
1: Gaurav, great to be on your show always. Yes, a huge project finally got to go ahead. You know, as far back as 2010, the Indian Air Force had made the request. 2016, the ASQRs had also been announced. And since then, initially, HAL was trying, and there were nearly 24 competitors, and finally, we are down to three. And among the team leaders, all three, Tata, the L&T, Bharat Forge, all have been in defense production for a significant period of time, and therefore, they will be able to lead this project well. Some of them have got other partners, whether it's Bell or BML, and some private companies, Datamatics and Data Patterns. They are all companies which have got a great amount of experience. As you rightly said, time is of essence. It's a huge project. Remember that we are still at LCA Mark 1A stage. 1A has still to induct. And we are now heading for a fifth generation aircraft, and new technologies are required. There will be a high level of stealth, low observable airframe. The engine is still an issue. You highlighted G414 for the first two squadrons. G414 itself has to be produced here for LCA Mark II before that. So there are a lot of issues that will come up. You know, why time is of essence is that first the government has to shortlist one out of these three and finally give them the order. I'm very happy that Puttaparthi, where 600 acres of land has been given, the government has decided to extend the runway. There will be test facilities, there will be accommodation will be coming up. DRDO will shift there, production will take place. The first five models, that is prototypes, three will be for basic testing, two will be for weapons. Timelines are very tight, very ambitious to say that, because the contract will be signed not before maybe early next year. And from there, when the clock starts, the timelines are rather ambitious. And I hope it's going to be a whole-of-nation approach. Everybody has to pitch in. wholeheartedly. And I can tell you, I'm a member of the Society of Indian Defense Manufacturers. Yes. Large number of companies already on board with C295. Many more are waiting to jump in.
0: No, fingers crossed. Everyone wants this project to succeed and as quickly as possible. Air Marshal Kapoor, the first AMCA prototype is to fly with the American GE414 engines. While future variants may depend on the jointly developed engine, whether it's with Safran or Rolls-Royce, does India's dependence on foreign propulsion technology remain the biggest obstacle, sir, for us to be a true aerospace self-reliant superpower?
2: Absolutely correct, sir. And good evening to Himanshu Chopra and Sandeep and to all of you. It's always nice to be on the show. The first thing I would like to say is that we long ago took a decision to put GE engines in our LCS. Now, in my opinion, that was the turning point in our Kaveri development and post that. We are still tied down with LCA Mark 1 Alphas and Mark 2s not rolling out our Tech DF project on the, and this AMCA, which we are discussing today, are also largely dependent on supply of GE414 engines. The American products always comes with lot of restrictions and checks, be it ITAs, be it their own agencies, and they always hold it back. The Americans do not give you the complete thing. The Pakistanis now are asking for their F-16 upgrades, but the Americans are not giving them what they're asking. So what I'm saying is that maybe because of the supply line issues, which they are saying for G404, I don't know about G414, but at some stage in my appreciation, we will have to design and develop the fifth generation based on our indigenous engine.
0: The main bottlenecks, they remain the same, whether it's the LCA or the current situation. The engine, LCA remains stuck because GE404 engines first faced sanctions, now facing supply chain issues. US, God forbid, may do the same with AMCA.
3: Absolutely, Gaurav. You know, the engine has been the Achilles heel for us for all our aircraft programs, whether it's the LCA or now even the AMCA. I mean, we can possibly question whether it was the right thing to have done to go in for American engines when then you could face these kind of supply chain issues. We're not sure if that's the main reason or there are other geopolitical issues there. But the engine, Gaurav, if we don't crack the engine, we are going to be forever dependent on foreign vendors. And you have to look at the Chinese. They have spent billions of dollars now, and they are somewhere near getting to a true fifth generation fighter engine. It takes billions of dollars, Gaurav. We haven't invested that kind of money, attention, resources. We have not created the test beds. We haven't created the test facilities for the Kaveri engine, for instance. We did not treat it as a national all-of-nation approach program or the way other countries have treated it. And that, unfortunately, is the reason why today we are a missile power, but we are not an aerospace power. We created the entire infrastructure to test missiles. We put up all kinds of laboratories, and today we have multiple missiles. We're completely Atmanirbhar in missile technology, but we are still dependent on the world for fighter engine technology, particularly when it comes to fighter jet engine technology, Gaurav.
0: And let me then take it to the next important aspect. Engine, of course, that's the lifeblood of an aircraft, of a fighter jet. Air Marshal Chopra, stealth shaping, sensor fusion, the radars, the electronic warfare system, the advanced engine and software integration technology that's been mastered by a handful of countries. Where are we on this plane?
1: You know, Gaurav, let me take you from the nose to the tail. You know, the radar, we had decided that Mark 1A, the first lot of 83 aircraft, we are going to have our own ISA radar made in India. Unfortunately, the decision had to be reversed, and we are now going back to the Israeli radar, LTAR-2152, which is going to fly on the Mark 1A, at least the first 83, and therefore the whole thing has been postponed. You know, the radars have to, on a stealth aircraft, they're very, very critical, not only from performance point of view, but also from the reflections point of view. So there is a huge exercise there. You know, stealth aeroplane is not just paints. It is shaping. It's the inlets. It's the exhaust. It is the, will the compressor blades be seen from the front? So there are a large number of things which go into stealth. Next is system of system approach. You want the entire 360-degree bubble around the aircraft to be stealthy. You shouldn't be seen, but you should be able to have a situational awareness of 360 degrees around you. These are all issues. And let me add one or two small points about the engine. You know, we have 40 years with GTRE, we gave them only 8,800 crore rupees. You know what we are going to finally pay to Safran? We know the figures which are in open domain will go close to 65,000 crores to begin with. If we had, you know, out of the 8,000 crores that we gave to GTRE, half of it went to the establishment, to buildings, to set up the basic. So therefore, there was a need to have the GTRE be taken over at a much higher level and run the engine program in a much greater detail. There are huge technology challenges. I'm happy it's gone to private sector. HAL, we all know that from HF24 onwards, we are struggling with the engine. HAL has the hands full. They have got presently 8 times their annual balance sheet of orders, whether they are helicopters, LCA two, over 200, LCA Mark 1As, another 200 LCA Mark 2s. They are going. They have got their hands full, and therefore it is good. It's going to private sector. It's time we learned it. The private sector is doing hugely well. We are already making
0: absolutely
1: the forward center and rear section of LCA. We are making the fins of the Su-57, the F-16 wings, and all aerostructures of transport and large number of global supply chain aircraft are being made in India. We're doing an outstanding job.
0: And we desperately need a second line in our country. And it's great to have the private sector play a big role and hopefully a bigger role in times to come. Air Marshal Kapoor, is AMCA India's most ambitious tech undertaking, you know, the technological undertaking since, you know, Sandeep spoke of our missiles, but whether it's our nuclear program, our space program, our missile program, how confident are you on delivery, Air Marshal Kapoor?
2: In my expectation, it's not going to be easy because we do not have any of these agencies ever producing any aeroplane except Tata Advanced, which is set up the final assembly line at Vadodara for C-295. That is the only aviation vertical I see. And partly, you didn't mention in your covering this thing, there are two other private companies. One is Datamatics and one Dynamatics. So these two companies are having niche technology, but none of them have ever worked to produce an aeroplane of this caliber. Obviously, the good thing is that with private sector being involved, the necessary clearances and issues which are required to get the sanctions, approvals, infrastructure, this thing will go at a speed which is unprecedented. With land acquired, with clearances given by the government, with strict timelines given, and HAL has an important part. You know, still, though we have kept HAL out, but in my appreciation, HAL will have to do the parallel design sharing. You know, they have worked on the G404 part, which is required for AMCA. So HAL would be required. The HAL Nasik produces the titanium verticals, which are required for this aeroplane. I'm sure HAL would be required to give in their expertise and some know-how about the composites, which they have developed along with this private, though they HAL may not be directly involved. But HAL's help and support initially, in my appreciation, would be needed to bring up the prototype.
0: Timeline, expertise, and ensuring no slippages. I've run out of time on this part of the show. I want to thank all our guests. It's a great first step that's being taken. You know, the Indian Air Force anyway says, Nabha Sparsham Deeptam, touch the sky with glory. Will we be in a position to do that with this fifth generation aircraft is a story we'll be watching for very closely. Many thanks for joining me. That is all I have for you on this special edition of the Battle Cry. Many thanks for watching.

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0: In Delhi, Gymkhana Club faces a takeover. In Mumbai, BJP wants review leases to clubs. Crackdown on colonial era clubs and gymkhanas. Justified move or weapon of mass destruction? Symbols of elite privilege or a cherished legacy? Club culture crackdown roundtable.
1: Hello and welcome once again to the weekly roundtable. This week, the Narendra Modi government has opened another front when the centre served an eviction notice to the high-profile Delhi Gymkhana in the heart of the national capital. The Modi government calls it a step in the interest of national security and public good. The Gymkhana's supporters and members see it as an example of state power and a potential land grab. There is also a parallel narrative running. Is this an attempt by the Modi government to dismantle a bastion of the English-speaking Luttians elite and build their vision of a new India, or some would say a new elite? Or is it a weapon of mass distraction from the more pressing concerns of our times? Are we going to see the end of an elite club culture, not just in Delhi, but across India next? Those are some of the issues that we'll be discussing on our big Gymkhana debate. Joining us now, special guest Tavleen Singh, author and columnist, joins me. Also joined by Pavan Verma, author and former diplomat. And I'm joined by Rakesh Sinha, former Rajya Sabha BJP MP. We'll be joined by more guests as the show goes on. But I want to start with you, Tavleen Singh, because the two big questions I want to raise initially. Is the Narendra Modi government justified in taking over the Delhi Gymkhana, serving it an eviction notice, or is a colonial legacy club a soft target? Your response.
2: I think both things could be true, because ever since Narendra Modi became Prime Minister, he's made it clear that all traces of India's colonial past must be erased. So we had Parliament erased and a new one created. You know, I think the ministries have all been moved. The ministries is a good thing to do, because those offices that were built were really awful. The ones that they've changed from is a good thing. But the Gymkhana Club is part of Delhi's history. It's the sort of club where, you know, I mean, since the British left, it wasn't the elite, Rajdeep. The elite go to the Belvedere Club in the Oberoi, and the Chambers Club in the Taj, and they go to other fancy new clubs like the Soho Club that are very, very expensive clubs, the Koran Club. The Gymkhana Club is a relic of the past. It's a beautiful old building in very shabby condition, and most of the people that go there are not rich people. They are retired people who go there because the food is cheaper and it's good, and the booze is cheaper and it's good, and you can meet other people. You know, I mean, someone like me, I've been playing squash there since I was a young girl. You know, I mean, it really is part of the life of Delhi in many ways. But the other thing that I want to make clear right away is, if they're paying only 1,000 rupees a year, that's ridiculous. They should pay full market rent. It's a very, you know, fancy building, etc. So they can afford to pay more.
1: Can I just push you, though, on one point before I go to the others? You seem to suggest that the elite should be defined, therefore, by wealth, not necessarily by the fact that they are members of the Delhi Gymkhana, which could be retired generals, retired bureaucrats, retired diplomats, and dare I say, even their children, who seem to get automatic membership, and many question that privilege as well. Do you believe elite is defined now in India by wealth, the ability that they can go to an expensive 5-star hotel, exclusive club, not so much the Delhi Gymkhanas and the old clubs of the country?
2: The people that I meet at the Gymkhana Club don't really constitute the elite, except for some bureaucrats. And I have been, I'm not a member. I've just sort of, I'm on a list of dependent members, dependents that could one day become members. But I'm defining elite by political power and by money power, because that is what makes up an elite. The political elite in Delhi is a new elite in the past 12 years. The old elite has been kicked out into the garbage bin of history. There is a new elite there, and they behave just like the old elite. You know, Orwell was completely right about this, because they also now have the fancy cars and the Cartier watches and the glasses that are 2 or 3 lakhs. Some of the ministers, just look at their faces. They're wearing glasses that are worth 2 or 3 lakhs. The people that you will meet in the Gymkhana Club could not afford that kind of luxury. So it's political and money power that makes up an elite.
1: Very interesting. Political and money power, in your view, makes up the elite, and that necessarily does not reside in the gymkhanas anymore, resides more in these five-star exclusive clubs. Pawan Verma, your take. Do you believe the Modi government is justified in taking over the Delhi Gymkhana? Or do you believe that an elite legacy club or a colonial legacy club is a soft target?
3: Well, Rajdeep, the government has the powers. The unquestionable landlord of all leased land, it can resume that land if it wishes and can state the purposes for which it is doing so. So I think legally, the government is within its bounds to take over the club. I think what the plea of the members of the club, and for a lot of other people, is that could there be a little more transparency on the reasons stated, if it's security and public good, as you put it, then the question arises, is Gymkhana Club the only place where you need it for these purposes? The question also arises, why now? For a club that was established in 1913 and which has been in existence in free and independent India since 1947. So I believe some degree of transparency, even some process of discussion prior to such a fiat, a farman saying that we are just taking over the club because in our view we need it for security and public good. Now, as far as the question you asked about elites, I do agree with what Tavleen said, that what constitutes now the elite in real terms, but all elites are basically probably those institutions which have a barrier on entry, which put on the gates rights of admission reserved. Now, the Gymkhana Club is a sought-after membership, and there are people who qualify, and there are people who don't, who are still on the waiting list. Now, in such a situation, the perception grows that what must be those who are members are perhaps the elite, and they are living on rather expensive, they are part of a club on very expensive land. And I think they are certainly an elite class to begin with, because they were largely, as bureaucrats, armed forces, and some others who joined, the beneficiaries of the outgoing colonial regime. They were the English-speaking elite, and they had more or less a smooth and safe entry into some of the havens that the British left behind. Is that the situation today now? I think it has changed, and it took time to change. In Kolkata, the Bengal Club, created by the British, believe it or not, until 1959, did not have an Indian president, and it was always a Britisher, and did not allow Indians also until in 7 years later you had an elected Indian president. There was a very prestigious club in Mumbai which many, till many years after independence, had on its entrance dogs and Indians not allowed. Even the Gymkhana Club, if I may just quickly give you a personal example, in the early 1990s I was going to the club in the evening, and I was stopped. I was wearing a silk kurta and pajama, close Peshawari sandals, and the guard who knew me said that, Saab, you need a Jawar jacket with it, which I agreed to immediately, and I asked my wife to bring it. But then I found people in jeans and t-shirts and gola shoes being allowed to go in, and someone in the Indian cultural milieu formally dressed. Like you can wear a veshti and a white t-shirt with and be very formally dressed. A country of India's sartorial diversity. You cannot prescribe membership or entry on these grounds because that reinforces the perception of the club being elitist, and all that has changed. In fact, when I protested strongly, Admiral Tehliani, who was the president of the club, himself said, you're right, we need to change the club rules. And other clubs have changed. Perhaps the pace of change has been slow. But they have changed. Now, as far as public good is concerned, I want to ask you, Rajdeep, if you are looking for public good on this very prized 27 acres, then you must proceed to do it in the whole of Latians Delhi, where sometimes there is one family living in 3 to 5 acres of a Latians bungalow. And all of Latians Delhi is exactly that. Bungalow servant quarter, and 4 or 5 acres surrounding it of lush gardens maintained at public money. So if you have to redevelop it in a city where officially 50% of the population has been designated as a slum, you have the whole of Latians Delhi to do it. So again, the question comes, why the Gymkhana Club?
4: So it comes back to the soft target. You're suggesting that if it is the Delhi Gymkhana today, then why not the ministerial bungalows? Why not, for example, maybe tomorrow the Constitution Club, which is exclusively for MPs and former MPs? The list could go on and on. It could be the RB Golf Club, the Delhi Golf.
3: Rajdeep.
4: Yes.
3: I just want to make a point that the Constitution Club, which is some of the poshest facilities, is only open to MPs and ex-MPs in the heart of Latians Delhi on Rafi Mart.
4: But the difference is the Delhi Gymkhana. No, sir, the difference is, and I'll widen this, the difference is that the children of the members automatically get membership in many of these clubs. So it is inheritance at one level. We cannot deny that, Mr. Pawan Verma. Therefore, the comparison doesn't always work. Why should the children of the privilege get easy access to a club? Do you agree with that? Why should they get it?
3: Good point. Good. Yeah, very good. Good point, Rajdeep. There was a certain tradition where dependent members had a fast track to membership by getting, in the first instance, a dependent card. If you have a problem with that, it's your management committee. You've taken over the club's committee. Change it. But do you need to throw the baby out with the bathwater? Do you need to say, no, we need to take over the entire club?
4: Okay.
3: I take your point.
4: Let me
3: a bit of discussion.
4: Okay, let me bring in the others. Remember, the club was taken over. Delhi Gym was taken over by the government through an administrator. There were allegations of corruption and mismanagement. But Rakesh Sinha, you've heard these opening remarks. You've been a supporter of the fact that these clubs need to be taken over. Respond to what you're hearing. There is a new elite already. The new elite, which, as Tavleen Singh says, wears watches worth lakhs of rupees, specs worth lakhs of rupees. I mean, who is the elite? Define for me, Rakesh Sinha, who you believe is the real elite that this government is taking on.
5: No, Rajdeep, we are not against elites or non-elites. We don't want any battle between the elites and non-elites. The debate has something else. That is the public good. And I think that Narendra Modi government is rationalizing the club culture. It is a question of rationalization. It is not a question of socialism and capitalism. You know, after decolonization, the Indianization, all these debates are going on. But here, as the club is concerned, in India, there are 60,000 clubs. There are many exclusive clubs. There's nothing wrong. You can have your own rules, your own regulation, your own traditions, your own membership criteria. But in democracy, you have to go by the preamble of the Constitution, that liberty, equality, and justice. You cannot impose hereditary things in the club. Next thing, 76 acres of 27,000 crore cost of the land. And here, almost 750 JJ cluster, Jhuggi Jhogri's cluster, almost 30% delights are the slum dwellers. So there,
4: no, but you're not going to put, with due regard, sir, you're not going to put slum dwellers where the Delhi Gymkhana exists. 27 acres of land is not going to be given to slum dwellers.
5: No. It is, Rajdeep, it's not a black and white. If you are rationalizing this, slum dwellers will go and leave. It's a question of, I'm just asking the question, what it has it done for the common good of the people, except enjoying the exclusive luxury? Exclusivity of the core of this club, and that who are its members is not a concern, whether they are elites or non-elites, whether they are wealthy people or the retired bureaucrats. Question of they are enjoying the 76 acres land.
4: 27 acres land, but that is true of all clubs, sir. Sir, that is true of all clubs. Tomorrow you'll stop Calcutta Club, you'll stop Bombay Gymkhana, you'll stop all the clubs because they are all exclusive.
5: Rajdeep, allow me to speak.
4: Yes.
5: You know, since 1991 to 2011, there's one deficit in this country, that all informal public spaces during the Manmohan Singh regime have eroded. There is erosion of informal public spaces. Pawan Verma must be remembering that in Delhi University or Jawaharlal Nehru University and other universities, particularly in Jadavpur University or Calcutta, informal spaces where people used to sit, deliberate, contemplate. They're good people. They're wealthy people, non-wealthy people, students, teachers, and common men. All these spaces have been commercialized since 1991 to 2011. So we have no public space. And in that era, where the 80% people lack the space, and there is a spatial inequality you have imposed in this country, you are enjoying the 76 acres land? So a public good requires that its rationalization. So eviction
4: what would you use it for? No, sir. You have used the word public good four times. What would you use the place for? You are using prime property. What will you use it for? To set up another defense headquarters? Is that public good? There are enough bhavans across the country.
5: No, in fact, certain private individuals are enjoying something, and something is done for the larger public interest, whether it's a security agencies or some library or something else. It depends on the government, but definitely it is for the larger benefit of the people, and the larger space would be in the larger interest of the people. Second important point here is, you see, Rajdeep, when we go to clubs, It has certain, for the individuals who are members, it is also some larger utility. What is the larger utility except the 26 green tennis clubs and other things in the club? What is the larger utility? Certain people are enjoying the maximum facilities without any responsibility. So you own the responsibility. I know many clubs who are doing the great job. Have you done anything for the slum dwellers? 8 to 9 crore rupees per year, this benefit is profit. It has 76 crores operational cost. 43 crore comes from the tea and other things, snacks. So this club cannot be allowed to function as exclusive super India within the India.
4: Okay, I've got your point, sir. I've heard you patiently.
5: I'm summarizing the Narendra Modi government's social philosophy. That social philosophy is based on that everything should be done in the interest of the 140 crore people. There should not be segmentarization of the people. Certain people who are enjoying since the colonial era, a kind of tradition that we are elite, we are monopolizing the things, the government is not going to tolerate.
4: Okay, that's their social philosophy. I've listened to you now patiently. Patiently. You have said it's social philosophy is to cater to the public good, even though some believe what we have created in recent times is a billionaire Raj, where 1% of the population owns 40% of the national wealth. But I'll come back to that. I want to bring in Yogesh Prasad. Major Yogesh Prasad is someone who's been a club member, managing committee member. You're listening to the opponent saying that what public good does a club or a gymkhana serve? Simply playing tennis, playing squash. These are recreational activities for an exclusive group of people. They don't serve a larger public good, says Rakesh Sinha.
6: Rajdeep, at the outset, I would like to say that this word elite, I don't know from where it has come. It is the club's constitution clearly states that only half the membership of the club at any point of time will be from the officers of the armed forces of India and the civil servants. The balance of 50% is open to everybody. Now, the question about the children, there is a specific clause in the Articles of Association that a child who has used the club as a dependent in the age group of 13 to 21, on reaching the age of 21, if he or she wishes to continue to use the club, must apply for membership. Mm-hmm. And a nomenclature has been given, and it is called green card. Now, if people have objection about the children using the club, I mean, so we are quite prepared to make changes according to the wishes of the government. But how can, on with a stroke of pen, you can say that the government takes over the club for this need?
4: Because the club does not pay market rents. The club is in prime property land close to the Prime Minister's residence. There's a belief that this could be put to a better public good rather than simply recreation. They'll give you some alternative place.
6: In any case, the Prime Minister's residence is moving away from there anyway. Mm-hmm. In the last 70 years, no threat has emerged from the Delhi Gymkhana Club. And Gymkhana Club has very responsible members. Mm-hmm. So there is no threat to security. I'm afraid I'm not prepared to buy that. As far as, look at the kind of contribution this club has made. Whenever Davis Cup matches are held, it is the preferred preference of our players is grass courts. We have the best grass courts outside Wimbledon, maybe the best in the world. We have excellent squash facilities. We have produced champions there. If you go back to the history, Mr. Sumant Misra, Mr. Narendra Nath, Mr. Prem Pandey, another playing member at the moment is playing for Indian Davis Cup team. In squash, we have produced champions.
4: I've heard you.
6: It's not that Gymkhana Club is only for pleasure.
4: Okay.
6: It is elitism. It is something which has,
4: So you don't see yourself as an elite. You don't see yourself, Major Saab, as an elite.
6: Sorry, say again.
4: Do you see yourself as an elite? Do you see yourself as part of the Luttian elite?
6: I don't think I'm an elite. I'm a normal retired government servant. How am I elite? Am I educated? And because I have served the government, I'm elite.
4: Okay. Let me bring in at this moment Satyapal Jain, and the questions that I carry on is, the Luttian elite a real or imaginary enemy of the government? Should all government lands be only used for limited public purposes? Your response, Satyapal Jain, former your additional Solicitor General, do you believe? Go ahead.
7: I personally feel, as rightly pointed out by one of the panelists, the question is not of the elite or non-elite, rich or poor. I have all regard for those members who have run this institute for a very long time. They might have contributed their best to the country when they were in service, maybe civil service, maybe defense and all that. But they should also realize one thing, that there is an end to everything. They have enjoyed this, I will use the word privilege, for more than 100 years at the cost of the state exchequer by having this so-called socializing meeting place, club, where they sit together, discuss and all that. In the country where the privilege has been given to these people for 100 years, I personally feel with self-responsibility, when the government decided to terminate the tenancy, the lease deed, they should have themselves come forward. And they should have said, look here, we have enjoyed this privilege for 100 years. We hand over the possession to the government. And in case they want some other institute, some other place, they could have requested the government. Because they have run the government for years together. Having said that, I will say two things. The rights are the rights which are recognized by the society at a particular time. There are no fundamental inheritor rights. Privy purses of the Raja Maharajas were abolished. Land reforms came. Those who were having hundreds and hundreds of acres of land was taken away, reduced to 30 acres of land. So therefore, rights are not the permanent rights. I will be member, my son will member, my daughter will member, my grandson will be member. 37 years people have been waiting for the membership. NCLT dissolved their managing committee. It was NCLT, which is a judicial tribunal, which appointed the administrator, government administrators. So I personally feel that they should themselves come forward, hand over the possession to the government of India. Mm-hmm. And what is the government of India saying? That we have...
4: You know,
7: there are three ways of transferring the property. One, The sale, the purchaser becomes the owner. Second is the rent, the tenant and rent landlord governed by the rent laws. Lease is only a concession. There is a lease given which comes to an end. You have to hand over the possession. Third, sir, I'm saying, though there is no definite definition of a elite and all that, Karl Marx used the word bourgeoisie, the middle bourgeoisie. That was the word used by Karl Marx. All those people who are having influence in the society, who are having their living standard above, much, much higher than the common man, they have been in power of occupying serious, powerful officers. By and large, they are known to be the elite. Otherwise, you can't have a definite definition of the elite word. I feel time has come once again, I will repeat. So far as the merits of the case are concerned, the case has gone to the High Court. The government is being represented by the highest legal officer, very competent lawyer, Mr. Tushar Mehta. Their lawyers are also Mr. Kapil Sibal, Abhishek Manu Singhvi, very prominent lawyers, well-known lawyers. Merits will be decided by the court. We will not like to, discuss those merits and demerits in the open. But I feel, hand over the possession, I will advise them. आपके बारे में लोगों के मन में इज्जत और ज्यादा बढ़ेगी
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4: 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Effectively, he didn't use the word colonial relic, but when he used the reference to privy purses, it almost feel as if this is a 1969 moment for Narendra Modi. I'm going to teach the old Nehruvian elite, which monopolized these clubs a lesson, the English-speaking elites.
2: Okay, do you know, I agree with him. I think that the privileges, that the privileged people should give up their privileges. I think it is outrageous that Indian ministers and MPs live on land that is worth 150 crores an acre and they haven't been able to provide urban affordable housing. It is outrageous. That is privilege. Okay, security. Talk about security. Rashtrapati Bhavan sits on 300 acres. Why can't all the ministerial bungalows, if you want to give it to them? It doesn't happen in other democracies. In other democracies, in America, I think it's only the president and the vice president. I'm not even sure the vice president is given government accommodation. In what we copied was China and the Soviet Union. You know, where the officials lived in the Kremlin and in Zhongnanhai, etc. And everybody else lived, you know, why are we paying? Why are tax? What I'm saying to you is, let's start a movement against all this. All the guys that are living in privilege at taxpayers' expense, they should give it up. Why should it only be the Gymkhana Club? Why not move every MP into the Akbar Hotel, or if you want to give them accommodation. Well, why do we have all this? The whole of Latian's Delhi is leasehold, and on it sit government officers and ministers and MPs, and some of them are so happy with that accommodation that when they want to keep the house, they deliberately bring in one of their children or their wives to become MPs. So, you know, what about the privilege of Parliament being a little diners club? How many people can get into Parliament if you're not related to a political family? Let's open the box. It's a huge Pandora's box that we're going to open up. And I actually am very disappointed with Modi for not having thrown these people out of Latian's Delhi long ago.
4: You're saying get rid of all the ministerial bungalows, get rid of all
2: make
4: these
2: commercial.
4: Make it all commercial. I can tell you, in the United States, many of their top representatives live in smaller, in regular apartments.
2: They rent their own apartments. They don't make. Do you know that to live in Latian's Delhi, we have political families, I don't want to name them, who bring in their sons, their daughters, somebody's in the Rajya Sabha, they're all there for the house. I know movie stars who refuse to give up the house, you know. So why don't we widen the debate? Let's talk about who the really privileged
4: That's an interesting way. Let's widen the debate. Satyapal Jain, both you and Rakesh Sinha have been MPs. Satyapal, you want to go first? Then Tavleen Singh is saying, let's then open up the Pandora's box. Let's also get rid of all these large landscape garden bungalows of Delhi. Get rid of everything. You're using the Delhi Gymkhana. The Prime Minister himself is going to move into a large residence, Prime Minister's residence. Rashtrapati Bhavan is 300 acres. Let's get rid of all of it.
7: Sir, so far as the issue of all this is concerned, I personally feel, let's make a start. First, let them hand over the Gymkhana Club to the Government of India or to Delhi Government, wherever it is. Let them start a moment. I am ready.
4: No, do you support her idea that ministers should not live in these large houses?
7: Let there be a consensus among all the political parties about it. I am with her. Let's have a discussion. You have a debate on the next day. All chief ministers, all leaders, all MPs, involve all political parties. Come to a consensus. I am with you.
4: Okay.
7: No problem.
4: Okay. Rakesh Sinha.
7: Come to a consensus.
4: Okay. Come to a consensus. Rakesh Sinha, will you support it? Why do you need these mantris and MPs in these large houses?
5: I think Tavleen Singh is unaware of the... No, Tavleen Singh is unaware of the latest developments. She should go and see Brahmaputra, Ganga, Gomti. So the bungalows are being replaced by apartments. And as far as Indian Member of Parliament and ministers are concerned, apart from any political, across any political party, whether the Congress party is ruling or the BJP is ruling, average member of parliament meets more than 100 people every day. It's different kind of people. Some want hospitalization, some want railway reservation, some want transfer, some want posting. We serve the people. Anybody comes to a member of parliament, mostly members of parliament, they are well received, served. And we are less paid. I am not pleading that. Being a member of parliament, I realize that. 1 lakh salary. And every day, 50 people, 60 people comes. Even I am ex-MP, more than 40 people come. I can't say that I am not a member of parliament. So kindly don't degrade the democracy by comparing the member of parliament's residence with the club.
4: Last point, Rajdeep.
5: You see, after Modi ji came into power, what has been his priority? 10 crore toilets. Tavleen Singh should realize that, being a woman, how the women of the country suffered before pre-Modi
2: era. What's
5: that
2: got to do with this?
5: 80 crore people are getting foods. So you are making the common people the part of the republic. Republic is expanding. The Padma Award, it is going to the commoners.
4: 1% of India own qualities. Sir, nobody doubts the welfare infrastructure. Sir, we are mixing issues. No one doubts the welfare infrastructure that the government is trying to put in place. Inequalities continue to grow. 1% of this country's population has 40% of the wealth. Nothing has been done to stop billionaire Raj. Instead, you have more cronies coming up.
5: Rajdeep, it is not the 10 years which created 1% people. It is in 10 years we have reached to the 10 crore toilets. 80 crore people are getting foods. Then you say the freebie. 80 crore people who are needing the people. So the benefits of the republic must go to the common people. That is the philosophy of Narendra Modi. We are following by conviction.
4: Okay.
5: It is not the matter of communism.
4: I've heard you, sir.
5: The philosophy of Narendra Modi.
4: Okay, the philosophy of Modi. Yes, Major Prasad, you want to respond. Attempt is being made to create a more egalitarian society. This is one step towards it.
6: I have nothing to say about the political aspect of the thing. I am only speaking for the club and would like to enlighten our audience here that this land was purchased by members of the club at the price of 5,460 rupees over 100 years ago. The entire labor, everything that the club is today was the contribution of members and a couple of
4: erstwhile. Would the club be ready to pay market rent? Major Prasad, today, would you be ready to pay market rent, commercial rent?
7: They have not purchased lease.
6: We purchased it.
4: Would you be willing to pay market rents?
6: This land was purchased for 5,460 rupees. Please believe me because I have been a member of the management committee and I'm aware of this fact. And if you would like to see the receipt, Do visit the club. I will show you the receipts.
4: Yeah, but today, in today's day, it costs several hundred crores. Sir, the land on which it is costs several hundred crores. Would the club be willing to see it as a pure commercial property? But let me turn to another question. Are clubs, gymkhanas, much needed social spaces? And importantly, is this the new elite replacing the old elite? And, you know, that's a point which keeps coming up, Pawan Verma. And you've written about it. We are seeing a rotation of elites. You've had the old elite, which was English-speaking, grew up in the Nehruvian era. Many believe their time is up. Now you've got a new elite emerging. I keep calling them the billionaire Raj. Tavleen Singh says they are the ones who now populate our five-star hotels. Is this, should this be seen as a battle of one elite versus the other? Or Narendra Modi trying to teach, let's say, the Macaulayan English-speaking, put them in their place? They are the ones who inhabit these clubs, be it in Kolkata, be it in Mumbai, Madras. These were all old colonial clubs. The new elite is replacing the old one. And the new elite's rules are different to the old ones.
3: No, Rajdeep, in this country, there have always existed parallel elites. And somehow or the other, at the cost of perhaps much greater benefit to the ordinary Indian citizen, all of them have carved out spaces which are disproportionate to their actual contribution to society. That's the truth of it. And that's why I've written about it. And I think there is an introspection that needs to be done by all elites, including that of Gymkhana Club. I want to make the point that if public good is the goal, and there seems to be a consensus on this issue, Mr. Jain's agreed to it, let there be a movement. Let us see how many ministers who now live on Lutyens bungalows, and I've been a member of parliament myself, I had a house on allocated to me on Amrita Shergill Mark. I didn't shift to it, but I had a house. Let us see how many ministers, members of parliament, and others who belong to the privileged ruling class are willing to give up these facilities or to reduce them. If you meet 40 members of your constituency, you need space. But 10 where the British Prime Minister lives, that would fit into the 1/4 portion of the house of a Minister of State in the Government of India. It's not that they don't have constituents. So if there is a consensus today that let this become the beginning of an overall change towards how we view what is best for public good.
4: No, so would you, for example, even say Rashtrapati Bhavan is no longer to be on 300 acres? Are you saying Rashtrapati Bhavan no longer on 300 acres for one occupant and his or her family?
3: Rajdeep, I have been a press secretary to two presidents of India. The Rashtrapati Bhavan stands for a certain ceremonial value which belongs to the Mahamahim Rashtrapati. But if you are asking me if all those 300 acres are required for her to maintain the very legitimate sanctity and high placement of her office, I think there can be a debate on that also. Because it is the largest palace in the world. Mm-hmm. And usually, even ceremonial heads of state, including that in

0: the Flagstaff House where the Prime Minister of India moved in. And we also have the habit of converting old prime ministerial residences into memorials, which the current prime minister has put an end to. But I don't know what happens in the future. And we also have a situation where those who retire from those high posts, for reasons of security, are given type-8 bungalows in Lutyens, Delhi. So, as I said, elites perpetuate themselves. And there are parallel elites of politics, of wealth, of bureaucracy. Now, if you are making a movement from... inspired by the Prime Minister's egalitarian vision,
1: right,
0: which I support, which Rakesh Sinha spoke about. Let's start a movement. And if in that, the beginning is the Gymkhana Club, so be it. But I'm afraid sometimes, while the soft target is taken, the rest is never done.
1: Okay.
0: And I don't want, and therefore I appeal to the government to reconsider the decision. Because at least put a process of discussion, greater transparency.
1: I take your point. It can't be a firman overnight. But, you know, interestingly, Satyapal Jain, you raised your finger. I just want to give an example in Bombay, where I am a member of a particular club, where the club, just when its lease was about to expire, the concerned municipal officials threatened to not to renew the lease. What happened next? All the IAS, IPS officers ensured they got membership there. And the club welcomed them. And that's how it survived. Now, my point is, the IAS, IPS officers, the elite there in Maharashtra, all wanted to be members of the club. Now, in fact, the previous guy, the Shinde government in Maharashtra, had opened up membership in the Willingdon Club also. They want to give membership to IAS, IPS officers. All of them want to be members of the club. And at the same time, you target the club. All IAS, IPS officers will line up if tomorrow a membership was opened for the Delhi gym. That's the reality.
2: I'd like to make three submissions. Number one, let's not compare the Rashtrapati Bhavan, Pradhan Mantri, etc. with the Gymkhana Club. The President of India represents the entire ethos of the country, the unity and integrity of the country. So we should not bring Rashtrapati Bhavan, Pradhan Mantri Nivas, etc. into the controversy in the Gymkhana Club. Secondly, after taking over in 2014, Shri Narendra Modi ji has made many reforms, has taken number of steps for the upliftment of the common man, women, laborers, farmers, and all that. And this moment is going on. Third, you said now that IAS officers, IFS officers, they are trying to take the membership of the clubs and all that. May I ask you, even this Gymkhana Club, have they any soldier a member of the club? Have they any PN as a member of the club? Have they any normal farmer as a member of the club? Has there any son of a shopkeeper a member of the club? They may be having IAS officers, but has there any driver, their gunman, their relatives be a member of the club? What else is elite? If you confine the membership only to the selected few, that itself becomes the elite. Therefore, I will once again request, time has come when the elite of this country, if there is an elite, they should shun their rights and privileges of their own. They should understand and realize the gravity of the problem that a common man is facing. This lease is being cancelled. There is a hue and cry. Go to the colonies. Go to the slum areas where houses are demolished. The buildings were demolished.
0: The 50% of Delhi is a slum. Let's do something about it.
2: Start a national debate. I agree with Mr. Verma and other people. Let there be a national debate on it.
1: Okay.
2: How many rights can be given to a section of the society at the cost of the common man? A poor man, a laborer.
1: Is it one versus the other? You see, if the Delhi Gymkhana lands were being taken over, any Gymkhana, and then being handed over to the peons, the guards, the jawans for their housing, I don't think many people would object at all. Major Prasad, would you object if tomorrow where your land is the 27 acres, what will be given for housing?
3: I would like to question, let him respond.
1: Yes.
3: Has any of this class of people ever applied for membership of this club? No. I know it.
2: Sir, they cannot afford the type of people sitting there. How can a PM sit with an IAS officer? You won't allow him even to enter, to have water on your table.
3: You can't have it both ways. You apply for membership.
1: Sir, you're not going to give them membership. That is true there. Satyapal is right. But, sir, just a minute. Major Prasad, if tomorrow the government says we are giving it for low-cost housing, will the club agree? We are taking over the land for low-cost housing for the underprivileged. Would the club agree?
3: If the government today decides to demolish the entire heritage of this

0: Lurton's City. Yes, why not have anybody have low cost housing society there? Why
1: okay.
0: not?
1: Okay.
2: But the lessee cannot dictate the government to do what they have to do.
1: Okay, okay.
2: He will take a decision in the interest of the country.
1: Sir, let's not have crosstalk. We are trying to avoid crosstalk so everybody can be heard. Tavleen Singh, you raised your hand. Go ahead.
3: Yeah, I am not comparing the Gymkhana Club to Rashtrapati Bhavan. Hmm. We're talking about privilege, sir. 1 minute, hang on.
1: Yes.
3: All right. Now, there is nobody more privileged than the politician and the bureaucrat in India. And look how they are living. Why? How dare they live the way they do when they can't give housing to the ordinary Indian? So please, let's clarify what I said. I didn't say. 1 minute, hang on. The point is, if we're talking about privilege, that's what I'm saying. That, you know, you've opened a Pandora's box. Now, let's see, let's give, Rakesh Sinha, stop raising your finger and say, this living in, you know, we meet 20 people a day. As Pawan pointed out, the Prime Minister of Britain meets constituents. The American president, why is it only in India that we have to pay, taxpayers pay, for politicians to live like princes? And you can't afford to create enough low-cost housing in us.
4: Give me 30 seconds.
3: You know, it's not the fault of the Gymkhana Club that you haven't been able to do those things. It's the fault of the political leaders. And there is a time to show leadership. And this is the time, instead of picking on a little club, show leadership. Give up your privileges.
1: Okay, interesting. Rakesh Sinha, will you give up? Will your fellow MPs or you're an ex-MP, will your fellow MPs ever give up? You know, you're saying we have built Brahmaputra. These are now apartments. They're not the big bungalows. The truth is, a number of our judges and bureaucrats and politicians live still, ministers, two-time MPs, all live in bungalows. Are they willing to give it up and say we'll have low-cost housing there? That is the real revolution. That will be the social philosophy.
4: I'm really surprised. Tavleen Singh Ji is a very enlightened journalist and intellectual. She's unaware of that, how the ministries have been consolidated in Kartavya Bhavan. The Prime Minister office has shifted.
3: Well. So, I will let you complete if you keep to the subject.
1: Don't,
3: toilets and this, that, and the other.
1: He's saying Kartavya Bhavan. They've tried to rationalize government offices.
4: Let me come.
1: The specific question was replacing ministerial bungalows. You want to strike at the elite? They are the real elite. The politicians, the bureaucrats are the real elite. Not a gymkhana where people are playing tennis.
4: You know, you can't compare the Ministry of Bangalore with the Gymkhana Club. Ministers have so many responsibilities. We say your wife is a member of parliament. We know how we meet the people.
1: And she hasn't taken a house at all.
4: It's not a question of she has not taken or I have taken. This is not the question. Question is that our 24 hours is for the people. At least in the Narendra Modi era, no member of parliament belonging to BJP is situated in Delhi. We have to run across the country. We have to organize the Khel Mahotsav. We have to organize different programs for the people. We are enlightening the people.
1: Sir, have you seen the lakhs of rupees that are being spent on renovating ministerial bungalows? You know better than how the kind... I saw a ministerial bungalow where water is running through the day in a country of water.
4: I'm just telling you that
1: the minister has built a fountain in the middle of his bungalow.
4: And under Modi regime, there is a sunset era of the colonial feudal legacies and the institutions.
1: There is a Modi minister who has a fountain running in the middle of his house in an old heritage building. Look, they are remodeling it, renovating it. That's okay.
4: I am telling you that member of parliament has a lot of work and public goods to do. Pawan Parma has been a member of parliament.
1: In the middle of the house.
4: Deal with the people. 24 hours, 365 days are dedicated to the people, not our family. Exceptions are not the rules.
1: Okay.
4: Exceptions are not the rules.
1: Okay, exceptions are not the rules.
4: 90% member of parliament are dedicated to the common people and we work for the common people.
1: Okay, you work for the common people, therefore,
4: the public good.
1: Can I go back?
4: The greatest number is the philosophy of Narendra Modi government.
1: Okay, you said that, but let me come to the final question. Therefore, club culture, is it part of a Macaulay mindset? The fact that we could go Pawan Varma to Kolkata and go to the Calcutta Club and have chicken sandwiches or the Bombay Gymkhana and we'll play a game of rugby and then have a drink afterwards. Is this part of the old colonial legacy? Angrez chale gaye, apni aulaad chhod gaye, that the Macaulay mindset still lives on, and therefore the club culture becomes the soft target because it represents that old Macaulay mindset. And does that need to change like tomorrow? And can it change?
5: Well, Rajdeep, I'll be honest with you. One of the consequences of colonial rule is not your physical subjugation. It is the colonization of your mind. And it happens to a lot of post-colonial societies that political freedom comes first. And cultural emancipation takes longer. The fact that we are, this is an English-based program, but for a long time, there was a sense of inferiority complex attached to those who could not speak English with the fluent accent and with that felicity. And that is the truth of it. A lot of people know nothing about our culture, our origins, and I'm not talking of being chauvinist or xenophobic. The fact of the matter is our educational curriculums had no touch in reality with our own heritage, our own history. And to that extent, yes, the Macaulay legacy still continued for a very long time. And it's time, I will say, that for clubs also, and I have given examples. At Tolly, the last time I went, I was stopped in a formal dress of a pajama kurta with closed sandals just because it doesn't conform to what the British left as the rules for the club. And in a country like ours, there was a lady who came from the Northeast who was thrown out of one of the clubs because her dress, which was formal by her standards, did not conform to the club's very narrow definitions of propriety. We need to change. We should change. Should we throw the baby out with the bathwater is the question. And I feel that there should be a dialogue with the clubs. I feel that by saying that, but tomorrow, in 48 hours, you cease to exist is not the answer. Societies evolve through dialogue.
1: Okay.
5: And let there be greater sense of dialogue.
1: Are you ready? Are you ready, Major?
5: To resolve this issue.
1: Are you ready, Major Prasad, for a dialogue for change? That yes, the club culture of having a gin and tonic or playing a game of sport, or, you know, no, I love sport. I believe sport should be played, encouraged. But at the same time, do you believe some change is needed also in the club culture? You can't wear sandals to the bar. All of that needs to change or not?
0: Well, look, the bar and all is this subsidiary. The main focus for a sportsman is to go and play. I remember I could not afford to go to the bar every day because I had a very meager salary when I became a member of this club in 1972. So I played my tennis or I played my squash and sometimes played very, very low-stake bridge. And that's it. And I came home for my dinner. So this business of saying that goes to club for a drink and...
1: So you're saying that's caricaturing the club, that's stereotyping it.
0: Let me tell you one thing.
1: Don't caricature.
0: There is a footfall of just about, on daily basis, it's about 250 to 300 people who come there and play their game, have a little wash or whatever, or a shower, go to the bridge room or something, and maybe go to the bar for a drink. Come home. But it is the heritage. It is our lifeline. Our now large number of old members who come there in the morning, they go to the library. We have a very well-equipped library. We have got sporting facilities. We have, you know, we offer so much to members.
1: Sir, I've run out of time. I take your point, sir. You're saying it's part of heritage. You know, Satyapal Jain, we throwing out with the baby with the bathwater? At the end of the day, the clubs are part of a culture of a city. A city is also defined by social spaces across the world. You know, it seems that there are resentments, that the new guard is resentful that the old order has these clubs where they can go and play. Is there resentment and anger against these people?
2: Let us see the resentment and anger among the common masses also. Indian Constitution said, preamble said, we have to ensure justice, social and economic to all citizens. We the people of India, some people, thousands, maybe 2, 3, 4 lakhs in the entire country, cannot sit and enjoy privileges at the cost of the common man.
1: Okay.
2: Modi ji ka nara, sabka saath, sabka vikas. And if you have to uplift the common man, You, these people, with all respect, I'm saying, full sense of responsibility.
5: We have to take over the Gymkhana Club.
2: Surrender their rights.
4: Okay.
2: Surrender their rights. And let there be a national debate on all these issues.
4: Okay.
2: Somewhere CM
1: which
2: out.
1: Is, somewhere which is what out. We've tried to kick off that national debate. Tavleen Singh, let
2: there
1: me give you 30 seconds. Do you actually believe that...
2: ...ko samajhna padega, chote aadmi ki cost par, ab wo privilege jo hai, nahi kar payega.
1: Okay. Therefore, Tavleen Singh, 30 seconds. Do you believe that we are going to see this revolution?
3: I am delighted that we've opened a Pandora's box. Let everybody give up their privileges for the common man, for the common good. In the ministerial bungalows, let's start making low-cost housing, affordable housing. What about that, sir?
4: Okay.
3: What about tired judges, etc., living in Lutyens' Delhi? I'm a child of Lutyens' Delhi. So don't, Rakesh Sinha, tell me that people are living in little apartments. For a start, they don't need. They should pay rent from their salaries and not expect taxpayers to pay for them to live. So that's my final point. Open the Pandora's box. Great.
1: Okay, we've opened the Pandora's box on the show today. I'm glad that we've had...
4: Rajdeep, 30 seconds.
1: Okay, 20 seconds, not 30, 20.
3: He changed the subject to toilets or something.
4: Since 2014, the elitism has been eroded because you see the lal batti ki gari chalna, horn bajana, 1700 colonial rules have been abolished. So, egalitarian idea. Now, you believe that
1: has become a billionaire, Raj. I'll leave it there. I've heard all the sides, and it's good to have kick-started this debate and maybe opened a bit of a Pandora's box. You, the viewer, need to decide. Do we need to do away with the club gymkhana culture? Or do you believe it's an important part of our heritage? Do we need to do away with these privileges? Or do you believe they are an essential part of a country's and city's landscape? Let's leave it there. The old elite versus the new elite, and plenty more questions will continue to blow in the wind. Thanks for watching. Stay well, stay safe. Jai Hind. Namaskar.
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0: Namaskara. Welcome to another edition of Democratic Newsroom, Karnataka edition. I'm joining you live from outside the iconic Vidhan South. I've got my colleague Nagarjun Dwarkanath with me. The political temperatures have eased. With that, a beautiful breeze through the city of Bengaluru. And to let them enjoy a bit of the beautiful Bengaluru weather away from the Delhi heat wave, we've teleported my colleagues down here to Bengaluru. I've got with me here Rajdeep Sardesai, Preeti Chaudhary and Gaurav Sawant. Welcome, namaskara to all three of you. I hope and I wish that sitting in Delhi, you're able to get a sense of the beautiful Bengaluru weather. Rajdeep?
1: Well, it has the best Vidhan Sauda building in the country without a shadow of a doubt. I see it's the colors are changing even as the political climate or the leadership climate is changing in Bengaluru. And yes, you have the weather. C.V. Raman, the great scientist, once said that the reason he loved Bengaluru, quite apart from anything else, was the weather. And that makes Bengaluru very special. And I'm almost envying you that you and Nagarjun are not only in the heat of the action, but are in cool Bengaluru, even as the three of us are suffering here in the heat wave of Delhi.
2: Except it's just started raining here in Delhi.
3: Rajdeep, but you should also speak about the political change that has happened. And can I say that I told you so that it would happen as soon as May end? Because we keep having this conversation about Karnataka.
0: He's been itching to say that, Rajdeep.
1: No, that's right. I mean, you know, there was a sense that this was going to happen. And Nagarjun was saying that by the end of May, there will be a change in guard. I think what has taken people by surprise is the manner in which it's been done. Normally, the Congress party is known to sometimes believe not taking a decision is the best decision. And the manner in which, in a way, Siddaramaiah was almost told to resign, and he complied so readily to the point that he was even seen to be hugging his bete noir, D.K. Shiv Kumar, today. The winds are clearly changing, both in the Congress party in Bengaluru, and in that sense, obviously, the last 24 hours have shown that something is at least changing, particularly in the Congress party.
3: Preeti, does it mean that Congress will finally look at taking bold decision? Because if they had done the same in Rajasthan, maybe the election result would have been different, or they would have put up a better fight. Do you think Congress party and Rahul Gandhi have started to now take decisions quite aggressively?
4: Well, you know, okay, let's not get ahead of ourselves, Naga. You know, it's said often that one swallow doesn't quite make a summer, but you're right. With what happened in Rajasthan, the same thing happened in Punjab, the same thing happened in Chhattisgarh. But why I think the Congress is making decisions which is very different to the grain of the Congress is we go back to the last three political decisions that the Congress has made in a span of 1 month. I think they've understood the meaning of timing, which the Congress completely lacked earlier. Let's go all the way back when we were in Tamil Nadu in Chennai. It took the Congress less than 48 hours to switch, Naga, from an old ally like DMK to the TVK and then actively play the go-between to try and garner support for that very alliance. Very unlike Congress. And even then, a lot of us were completely taken by surprise, because if it was, you know, to come to switching an alliance, this deliberation would have gone on for months. It happened less than 48 hours. Then you move to Kerala, the neighboring state. And there, Naga, everyone till the last minute thought that the high command, in all probability, Rahul Gandhi will favor his man and put him, in the chief minister's position. But that didn't quite happen. The Congress actually heard what was the natural sentiment, or if there is something called political natural justice, delivered that in the form of V.D. Satishan making him chief minister. Very unlike Congress, some would suggest. And now I would reckon Rajdeep himself, you know, the night before, yeah. Rajdeep in Karnataka, when the change was effected, you yourself said that unlikely, you know, most political watchers of the Congress would have said that no, it would have been status quo, continuity, where Siddaramaiah was concerned. So yes, a decision of bringing in D.K. Shiv Kumar a year and a half before elections in 2028, clearly he's going to be the one carrying the Congress into that election in 28 and the general election in 29. Decisions have been made. Now, whether will the Congress take it forward remains to be seen. But going by just the last three decisions the Congress has made, Naga, interesting, different.
1: I'm not convinced. I'm not that convinced that, you know, Gaurav, what do that you the think? Congress you know, many has dramatically
4: are saying,
1: changed.
4: No, I'm not saying it's dramatically. No, sir, I'm
1: South India is very different.
4: True.
1: There's a comfort factor that the South, that the Congress has there. Because...
4: Rajdeep, but even in the South, look at Tamil Nadu. Before the elections, there was all this talk of power sharing. Congress didn't put their foot down. They said, okay, the High Command ultimately decided what is the easiest way we'll go with that, which is to be in an alliance with the DMK. Something has changed, Rajdeep, in the last few weeks and how the High Command is
3: and
4: functioning.
3: Removing a giant like Siddaramaiah doesn't come easily, Rajdeep. So you know what kind of decision that they've taken. And in fact, what gives me some more surprise is not having KC Venugopal as the choice of CM and rather having VD.
4: Which Rajdeep was saying is correct to a certain extent, but what will decide will be the next couple of decisions. In 1 year, less than a year, the position of General Secretary Organization empties itself out. Who will replace that position? Who will come in? Will it be KC Venugopal who will be removed? Who is given that slot? Will it be a faithful loyalist or someone who really deserves it? That decision is important. Will now the Congress look at Andhra Pradesh? Will they try and foster an alliance in Andhra Pradesh? I think the next few decisions, Rajdeep.
1: Look, as I said, it's the grand old party. I think what has happened is a weakening of the High Command. And with the weakening of the High Command, there is a strengthening of local, the local organization. We saw that in Kerala. We've seen that in Tamil Nadu. We've seen that in Karnataka. If I were to detect a pattern, it's D.K. Shivkumar came to Delhi this time saying now or never. He wasn't going to take no for an answer. He'd come here with a clear plan that this time he wasn't going to bend down, accept and allow the Congress High Command to buy more time. Satishan and his supporters did something which is very unusual. They virtually were challenging the Congress High Command by saying, look, our leader is the most popular leader. KC Venugopal may have the tacit backing of Rahul Gandhi, but at the end of the day, it's our leader who's got the support on the ground.
2: The IUML pressure. It wasn't
1: agree with it. You know, the IUML pressure fits in with the narrative, Gaurav, that you would like to push.
2: Or not. No, that may be your thinking, Rajdeep.
1: They didn't need the IUML.
2: They may or may not have needed IUML, but is it the IUML pressure there? And this time I completely agree. You know, it's the weakening of the central leadership in this case with DK Shivkumar. It's anyway delayed. If it was supposed to be 2.5 years in 2.5 years, clearly, D.K. Shivkumar gets much less time. That's point one. Point two, Rajdeep and Akshita, the bigger point maybe, will Siddaramaiah permit him to function in the manner in which he may want to function, whether his loyalists will still remain in the government and in the party there? All of this, you know, is this curtains for Siddaramaiah as far as this natak is concerned, or will we see another season of this natak? That remains to be seen.
1: You know, what has happened
4: is that's a
1: flipping
4: fair question that Gaurav has asked right now.
1: Go ahead.
4: Yeah, Rajdeep. Okay, so I just want to bring in Naga on that. Naga, will Siddaramaiah completely stay out or will he be pulling the strings?
3: Rajdeep, go ahead. Go ahead, Rajdeep.
1: Look, I was just making two very quick points. One, don't forget the impact that Sonia Gandhi's had. Semi-retired, but we are told both in the context of Shivkumar and in the context of Satishan, there was a Sonia Gandhi hand there. In the context of Satishan, she spoke to A.K. Antony, took feedback from one of their tallest leaders or former leader of Kerala, got those inputs, gave them to the party. And in the case of Shivkumar, apparently she said, we had committed to him that 2.5 years after Siddaramaiah, Shivkumar would take over. So it's interesting. It's interesting to
3: when
1: you know it was,
3: Shivkumar was in the prison
1: there.
3: In Tihar.
1: The commitment
3: Sonia
1: that
3: Gandhi personally went.
1: I think you've got to be very clear. Sachin Pilot, I think when that entire revolt took place, in a sense, almost burnt his bridges at one level with the High Command. Just one very quick final point on all of this. It's interesting the contrast that's taking place. In the BJP, where you've got the all-powerful High Command, chief ministers are decided by Firman. Bhajan Lal Sharma over a Vasundhara Raje or a Pushkar Dhami or a Rekha Gupta. These decisions are not taken by consulting legislators. Ironically, the Congress is now doing what the Congress never did in the past. The BJP has become the old Congress, and the new Congress is resembling the old BJP, much more consultative. And that's the change.
2: So is that much more consultative or pressure that's mounted either by V.D. Satishan or by D.K. Shivkumar? Because D.K. Shivkumar says, I do all the hard work, but I am not rewarded for the hard work. And the pressure is, if he's not rewarded, then the elections in 2028 may be a nightmare for the Congress in case there's internal fighting, as it was both in Chhattisgarh and in Rajasthan. T.S. Sindhya was also not supported by the leadership.
3: No, but Gaurav, Mr. Shivkumar has got a tough task on hand. But even if they didn't change Shivkumar, they would still have
1: local elections across panchayat samitis in 5 months. He will, by the time he hits the ground running two major elections, then he's got just 1 year. Not easy. Also, Siddaramaiah, like it or not, and we saw a bit of it today, remains a mass leader. Not easy to just, cast him aside. Importantly, he's not willing to take the Rajya Sabha seat as of now.
2: Yeah.
1: Now
2: all of this, that's the big point.
1: None of this could happen in the BJP of today.
4: No,
1: BJP
4: but Rajdeep, on one Amit hand, Shah, you're Narendra saying Modi consultative process. And on the other, back. The only now factor that perhaps worked here was a promise. Nothing beyond a promise, essentially, Rajdeep. You're saying that the Congress has become more consultative. But the reality is that it was only a promise that led to D.K. Shivkumar becoming the chief minister. Siddaramaiah, for no fault of his, has been removed right now as the chief minister, has resigned.
3: No, but that promise itself is consultative, right? Because it had done in the consensus of the high command with Congress President Mallikarjun.
4: No, but I'll tell you why I'm not referring to just consultative. It was pressure. It was pressure from two camps, and the Congress high command said, because we are at a loss of a solution, 2.5 years, 2.5 years.
3: No, but in the hindsight,
5: the pressure was when the 2.5 year was completed.
3: We ourselves would look back in 2028 and say that this was...
5: Naga, just coming in there also, the pressure was also when the 2.5 year was completed. Yeah. Like I said, the Congress has understood the importance of timing. It didn't happen then. Clearly, it was in the works since then. You gave Siddaramaiah an honourable exit. He exits now as the longest-serving chief minister of Karnataka. You've given him that. So, I think what the Congress got right this time is the timing of it. And therefore, you see the kind of optics which possibly the BJP might not like of what seemingly on the surface is a smooth transition.
2: But those are optics for today. Will Siddaramaiah permit D.K. Shivkumar to function and lead the Congress in the next election the big challenge, is the big question that we'll be looking at very closely, Naga.
3: Gaurav, that's the big question. And also having a giant figure like Siddaramaiah in the backyard and sitting alone and silent is a big, big factor in Karnataka.
4: So do you think it's going to happen, Naga?
3: Absolutely.
4: That he will pull the strings of the government, that he will call the shots?
3: He will call the shots. He might not pull the carpet under Shivkumar's leg because the number of MLAs are a bit too much, 140 MLAs. So he can't be a threat, but there'll be constant nitpickings in the governance. People will also compare Shivkumar's style of governance to Siddaramaiah's style of governance. And you can't take the MLA slightly. There are a lot of supporters of Siddaramaiah will be in the cabinet and will be in the assembly also, and they constantly will be picking on Shivkumar if he doesn't take consensus.
5: Naga, what's the juice on deputy CMs? Is Siddaramaiah getting his men as deputy chief ministers and cabinet ministers? What's the political juice there? What are you picking up?
3: Preeti, in fact, Siddaramaiah is landing in half an hour in Delhi right now. He's coming with a list, is what I'm told, and he definitely wants couple of power centers, while Shivkumar is saying, boss, I don't want any power
4: centers. That's why D.K. Shivkumar is chasing him right up to Delhi right now.
3: That might be the reason. Shivkumar definitely doesn't want any power centers. He doesn't want his position to be questioned or diluted. But I think they might have, Preeti, they might have, in all likelihood, deputy chief ministers because of the regional balance and caste
4: and
3: balance
4: the caste
3: that they
4: arithmetic.
3: Want to... Caste
4: yeah.
3: arithmetic they want. They want to fill the giant Siddaramaiah shoes, right? He represented almost 80% of the population.
4: OBC.
3: He consolidates the Ahinda community, the minorities,
2: versus,
3: the OBCs.
2: Will it become Ahinda versus Okaliga
3: and Linga? It's together at 25%.
2: Naga, or can they take everyone together? Because who gets finance ministry? Who gets public works department? Who gets the money portfolios?
3: But also we have got it wrong. Congress party with Siddaramaiah, without Siddaramaiah, with Shivkumar, without Shivkumar, has the 35% vote bank. So largely the minorities, the Ahindas, have always been with the Congress party. So these leaders will give you the last mile of 3% vote share. Otherwise, you still have the solid 35% vote share, irrespective of who becomes the chief minister in Karnataka. If tomorrow I am the chief minister of Congress party Karnataka, I still have 35%.
2: All the best.
3: No, it's but the 3% the last mile.
1: It's not easy.
3: Who takes you through the boundary line?
1: It's not easy. Let's be honest. You've got the BJP and JDS together. The BJP has its own problems. You know, what is very interesting, you finally have a Karnataka political milieu where Siddaramaiah, the old war horse, once with the Janata Dal, now with the Congress, is slowly stepping aside. Yediyurappa has more or less retired, although politicians never retire. And Devegowda, even in his 90s, is at the end of the road. So you have an opportunity emerging. The BJP hasn't seen the end of the era.
3: No, no, but don't say it ends, Rajdeep. Devegowda wants to enter Rajya Sabha now. By June 8th, you might even have Devegowda entering Rajya Sabha at 94. Look, he recently celebrated his birthday on 94. So you will have... And one more thing, JDS and BJP together have 55% vote share, and that's the big task DK Shukumar will have to fight out.
5: Lingayat plus Vokaligas
3: will be with NDA.
5: In the form of DKS as the chief minister, and then you counter that with the JDS.
1: The fact is JDS plus BJP is a very formidable coalition, as we saw in the Lok Sabha. Once they come together, they become a very formidable coalition. So DK Shukumar will have his hands full. He has to not only establish himself as the premier Vokaliga leader, but he has to take others along. You see, DK Shivkumar for the first time will now find the challenge of, as you said, Siddaramaiah and his loyalists who will also want to be accommodated. We are told there could be two deputy chief ministers, one a Lingayat, one a Dalit. Karnataka, as we've seen, is a caste cauldron. If Uttar Pradesh is the caste cauldron of the north, Karnataka is the caste cauldron of the south. Therefore, managing all the caste challenges will be one of the many challenges that DK Shivkumar will face. The first one is Bengaluru. He's the chief. He was the minister in charge of Bengaluru, and you've got an election there in a seat where in a city which was dominated by the BJP in the 2024 election.
2: By August 31st, we'll have will he be here. Permitted to function as chief minister, or will Siddaramaiah and his team will keep sniping big with 2028 in mind?
1: Look, I think Siddaramaiah also knows that he will, Siddaramaiah is an old-style regional satrap. He's like Devegowda. They never retire. So Siddaramaiah is not going to retire and go into the sunset. He's going to continue to play some kind of a role in Karnataka politics. There's absolutely no doubt about it. I think what Shivkumar will bring to the table is energy. The fact is, he is desperate enough now that he's got the chief minister to at least try. This is his 18 months in the sun. The other person may not be going into the sunset, but DK is finally finding a place in the sun. So he will do whatever it takes. And I think that's one of the reasons why the Congress took the gamble. They knew that even with a Siddaramaiah, 2028 is not going to be easy. But you've effected some kind of a generational change of sorts. And you're giving DK Shivkumar what you promised him.
2: So do you see this as a lesson learned from mistakes made in Rajasthan and Chhattisgarh in the past? Or you don't see them as mistakes?
1: I think each state is very different to the other. The politics of different states are different. It's never easy to compare one state to the other, which is why I said to suddenly say that the Congress has transformed itself. No.
5: Okay.
1: But I do think...
5: We're running out of time. We're running out of time. This can keep going on quickly. From all of you, I will get one answer. Rajdeep, to you first. Looking at 2028 and 2028 alone, yes or no? Right decision by the Congress High Command of choosing DK Shivkumar?
1: If you're looking at it from a 2028 perspective, I'm not so sure.
3: Rajdeep is good friends with both of them. He's good with Siddaramaiah and DK Shivkumar. That's the reason he's finding it difficult to answer.
1: I think you had to give Shivkumar his moment in the sun. You see, if someone has been around for 35 years, was promised by the entire Congress leadership two and a half years, if there was one leader who deserved it, because he was willing to do the hard work for the party at various levels, I think he deserved it. Whether he can win the Congress 2028, big question mark.
5: Rajdeep, yes or no? Good decision for 2028, yes or no?
3: Quick.
5: You're not answering my question. You're putting a question back at me.
1: No, I'm not putting the question back.
5: I think 2028, right decision by High Command to choose DK Shivkumar.
1: Whether winning an election is very different, but I think the Congress had no option at the end. In this case, they had no option.
4: Well, Akshita, I think 100%. It's the best decision that the Congress has taken. And why I say that is I don't quite believe that the moment in the sun for DK Shivkumar is now. But the Congress has handed him an opportunity of getting his moment in the sun, which is his real term in 28. And he has that bandwidth now. DK Shivkumar cannot go back to the Congress and say, I couldn't do enough, my hands were tied, you gave it to me too late. It's a year and a half. Some say might suggest that it's too short a time, but there is time.
1: Let me put you guys on the spot. What if tomorrow the BJP, starts a campaign saying, look, Rahul Gandhi talks about OBC politics and the party's only OBC chief minister has been told to resign. How will the...
5: We're running out of time.
1: You guys tell me. How will the state? Yes. What will be the response on
5: Naga,
1: the ground?
5: Naga, you want to go?
3: I'll not hold back. I think it's the right decision taken by the Congress party. It was long pending. I think Siddaramaiah had his fair share of power, and he's exercised his fair share of power, and they had both at their roles in 2023 election. I think it's a fair decision by the Congress.
5: Okay, only fair. God of 10 seconds, please.
2: Right decision, but a little too late. It should have happened at least 6 months earlier. Both of them should have got 2.5 years so that even DK Shivkumar had enough time to work and deliver. So it should have happened much earlier.
1: Guess what? For once, Gaurav and I might actually agree with each other on that.
4: You know, I do quite agree. I think the timing was perfect. It wouldn't have happened.
3: Please mute their mic.
5: I'm going to have to otherwise not go to 2 points. I'm going to have to now cut off this debate. Thank you all very much. You know, I wanted to ensure that you also had a bit of fun of all the drama we've been witnessing, and that's why we decided to teleport here to the beautiful Vidhan Sauda in Bengaluru. We've got the best team out here on the ground and in the studios. Sometimes we bring them over to Bengaluru as well to get you a sense of what's happening right now. But it's DK's Sarkara all the way now in Karnataka. 2028, we'll know ultimately if the gamble has paid off for the Congress or not. But that's all in this edition of Democratic Newsroom. Thanks very much for joining us.

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0: 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TuneIn has got you covered with the top songs of today. From pop songs to EDM bangers. The hits are on. And hip-hop beats.
1: I'm in the game. I should I join with this G23?
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1: So yeah, DK Shivkumar is right here.
0: Only one channel got the inside track right.
1: My sources do confirm this has been discussed very seriously, the leadership issue.
0: Exit Siddaramaiah. Enter Shivakumar.
2: At this point, reportedly, Siddaramaiah is not okay with that.
3: It was quite clear that Rahul Gandhi was trying to convince Siddaramaiah and he wanted a smooth transition.
0: Others speculated, we substantiated.
4: Our sources now reconfirming that Mr. Siddaramaiah will resign as Karnataka's chief minister.
5: Bureaucracy is the first one that I believe.
6: We're already getting a sense of the mood in the air, right? The winds of change, yes. They're smelting.
5: DK Shivakumar will be the next chief minister of Karnataka till 2028 May. That is the next assembly election.
0: The gold standard of political coverage. 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
2: Hello and welcome. You're watching Statecraft with me, Geeta Mohan. Now, can a nation secure its borders when illegal networks operate through forged identities and invisible crossings? And while governments tighten surveillance and migration controls, is nature itself becoming the biggest security threat of all? Tonight, two stories shaped by pressure. One from India's eastern border, where West Bengal has become the center of a major crackdown on illegal infiltration under one message: detect, delete, deport. And how does that impact people living in West Bengal through generations? The other from across India's skies, where a brutal heat wave is turning cities into furnaces and pushing infrastructure, health systems and human survival to the edge. One crisis is man-made, the other is climate-driven. Both reveal the same reality. The world is becoming harsher, more unstable, and far more difficult to manage. All that and more, but first up, the headlines. Israeli Prime Minister Benjamin Netanyahu said Israeli troops have pushed beyond the Litani River in southern Lebanon. Netanyahu also said Israeli troops are operating in Beirut, the Bekaa Valley, and across the entire front. NATO and the EU hit out at Russia after a drone crashed into a Romanian apartment block, injuring two people. Romanian officials say they have confirmation it is a Russian drone, though Moscow has not responded to these claims. However, Romanian president said he will expel the Russian consul in the southeastern city of Constanta. Pakistan Foreign Minister Ishaq Dar is in Washington and will hold talks with U.S. Secretary of State Marco Rubio. The visit takes place amid Islamabad's diplomatic efforts to negotiate a long-term peace arrangement aimed at ending the ongoing U.S.-Israeli conflict with Iran. A Kenyan court has suspended a plan to establish an Ebola quarantine facility for United States nationals exposed to the virus following a backlash from health workers and rights activists. A high court judge ordered a halt to the agreement on the facility. The case will be heard next week. Amid strikes on Iran's missile launch sites and Bandar Abbas port and counter-strikes on U.S. base, White House sources have confirmed that the U.S. and Iran have reached an agreement on a memorandum of understanding to extend the ceasefire for 60 days to allow for formal negotiations on Tehran's nuclear program. But this agreement has not yet received President Trump's approval stamp. According to Iranian media, the text of the MOU had not yet been finalized or confirmed. U.S. officials say the tentative agreement aims at opening the Strait of Hormuz and starting the next process talks on nuclear weapons. U.S. President J.D. Vance said, and I quote, "A couple of language points are still under discussion, but the sides are making progress in peace talks." However, Iran's top negotiator Mohammad Ghalibaf said, and I quote, "We have no trust in guarantees or words, only actions are the measure."
7: I will say, this is my last comment on this, if you look at what we've already accomplished here, assuming that we're able to get to a final agreement here, we're reopening the Straits of Hormuz, we've already decimated their conventional military, and we're in a position where we could substantially set back their nuclear program, not just during the term of this president, but over the long term, that's a very, very good thing for the American people. So we're not there yet, but we're very close. We're going to keep on working at it.
2: Iran's Islamic Revolutionary Guard Corps, that's IRGC Navy, said it had fired warning shots at four vessels near the Strait of Hormuz as they were reportedly trying to pass through the waterway without prior coordination or authorization. The four ships were forced to return after being warned by the Iranian side. U.S. Treasury Department said the Persian Gulf Strait Authority, an Iranian authority overseeing shipping control in the strait, has been added to the specially designated nationals list in a fresh sanction move under the U.S. Economic Fury campaign. Meanwhile, Treasury Secretary Scott Bessent told reporters he spoke with Oman's ambassador, and Oman has assured the United States there are no plans to toll the Strait of Hormuz. Talks between Tehran and Muscat were reported wherein both the countries were trying to figure out a system under which a toll could be charged from vessels crossing through the strait.
8: President Trump said, Oman will behave just like everybody else or we will have to blow them up. Are you guys back there in the West Wing making plans for a new war with Oman?
9: Again, I think the president wanted to punctuate freedom of navigation in the strait. I had a call with the Omani ambassador this morning, and he assured me that there were no plans for tolling the strait. As he said, our countries have had 200 years of good relations. He wants to have another 200 more. And you know, I told him that this was a non-starter, and he did not want to risk either the Omani individuals or Omani financial institutions getting sanctioned.
2: Earlier, the IRGC carried out strikes targeting a U.S. airbase in response to earlier U.S. attacks against the southern Iranian port city of Bandar Abbas. IRGC said in a statement that a U.S. airbase was targeted after what it described as a U.S. attack using aerial projectiles on an area near Bandar Abbas airport. Three explosions were heard east of Bandar Abbas on the Strait of Hormuz. Meanwhile, U.S. Secretary of War Pete Hegseth arrived in Singapore ahead of this week's Shangri-La Dialogue Security Forum. Hegseth is the headline speaker at the forum. Chinese Defense Minister Dong Jun will skip this week's event after Beijing said it is sending a delegation of experts and scholars from the People's Liberation Army to the Security Forum. China will be represented by officials from PLA-run research institutes and the Navy. India's eastern border is once again under intense scrutiny, but this time the focus is not just infiltration. It is on something much larger, a full-spectrum security operation that authorities describe with three words: detect, delete, deport. From document verification drives to border surveillance crackdowns, the state of West Bengal is becoming the center of one of India's most aggressive campaigns against illegal immigration in recent years. And the pressure is now so intense that hundreds are attempting to flee back across the border into Bangladesh before authorities reach them. The operation comes amid growing concerns inside India over undocumented migration network operating across the porous Indo-Bangladesh border. Security agencies have long warned that illegal entry routes stretching through West Bengal and Assam are not merely demographic issues, they are also deeply tied to organized document fraud, human trafficking, cross-border smuggling, and in some cases, potential national security vulnerabilities. Now, with intensified verification drives underway, authorities are moving from passive monitoring to active enforcement. And the timing is critical because India's border security debate is no longer confined to local politics. Around the world, governments are hardening immigration systems, tightening identity verification, and strengthening internal security screening. From Europe's migration crisis to America's southern border debate, illegal migration has become one of the defining political and security questions of the decade. India is now confronting its own version of that challenge along one of the most densely populated borders on Earth. The India-Bangladesh border stretches more than 4,000 kilometers. Rivers, villages, agricultural land, dense population clusters. In several sectors, homes, farms, and local communities exist only meters apart from across the international boundary. That geography has historically made infiltration difficult to fully prevent. Security officials say forged Aadhaar cards, fake ration cards, and fraudulent voter identification documents have often enabled undocumented entrants to disappear into the system after crossing over. Which is why the latest campaign is focused not just on the border itself, but on identity infrastructure inside the state. Verification, citizenship records, digital databases, local residency documentation. According to reports, investigators are now tracing suspected networks involved in producing forged documents that allegedly helped illegal entrants obtain access to welfare systems, housing, employment, and political patronage structures. And that is where the operation becomes politically explosive, because in West Bengal, illegal immigration has long been one of the state's most polarizing and sensitive issues. In the past, opposition leaders back then repeatedly accused regional political structures of enabling vote bank-driven protection networks. The then state government rejected those accusations, but security debate has continued to intensify as demographic anxieties, border incidents, and intelligence inputs accumulate over time. Now, the rhetoric is becoming sharper. Senior political leaders aligned with the crackdown argue that undocumented migration is altering local demographics, straining welfare systems, and creating long-term security concerns. Critics, meanwhile, warn about the dangers of communal profiling, wrongful identification, and politically motivated targeting. That tension is turning the border issue into a national flashpoint. But beyond politics lies a harder strategic reality. Border security today is no longer just about fences and patrols. It is about databases, biometrics, surveillance systems, financial trails, telecommunications mapping, and digital identity verification. Modern migration enforcement increasingly operates through data ecosystems as much as physical barriers. India's eastern border management strategy is now moving rapidly in that direction. But the crackdown is also exposing an uncomfortable human reality that goes far beyond border enforcement statistics. Among those now facing detention or deportation are Bengali-speaking Muslim families who've lived inside India for generations, in some cases for over four generations, with children and grandchildren born entirely on Indian soil. Many have no remaining social, economic, or even linguistic roots in present-day Bangladesh. For younger generations, return is not truly a return at all. It means displacement into a country they have never lived in, often without property, community ties, or documentation networks there. That complexity is making citizenship verification far more contentious, because authorities are not only confronting recent illegal

0: among poor rural populations. Human rights groups have repeatedly warned that verification drives must avoid wrongful detention, statelessness risks, and administrative overreach. For Bangladesh, the situation is equally delicate. Dhaka has historically rejected large-scale allegations of illegal outmigration into India. But any intensified deportation process or sudden cross-border movement risks creating diplomatic friction between the two neighbors. The new government in Dhaka, led by Tariq Rehman, is already inching closer to Pakistan and China. A friction at this point would only speed the process. And this is why the Bengal border crackdown matters far beyond one Indian state. It represents a preview of how governments in the 21st century are approaching migration control. Data-driven enforcement, internal identity audits, surveillance-backed border security, aggressive documentation verification, and increasingly politicized debates over citizenship and national belonging. But nations are becoming more security conscious. Identity systems are becoming more intrusive. Migration debates are becoming more combustible. And along India's eastern frontier, those global trends are now colliding in real time. The operation in Bengal is no longer just a state-level crackdown. It is part of a much larger shift towards surveillance-driven border management, biometric verification, and aggressive citizenship enforcement in an era where governments increasingly view undocumented migration through the lens of national security. For Indian authorities, the message is clear. The era of unchecked infiltration, forged identities, and invisible cross-border movement is coming under unprecedented scrutiny. But the deeper human question now emerging is far more complicated, because among those being identified are families who have lived in India for generations, people whose children and grandchildren were born here, raised here, and built their lives here, yet who may now face the prospect of being pushed toward a country they no longer know and in some cases never truly belonged to at all. In a face-off between Chinese and the Dutch Navy in the South China Sea, Chinese military said it drove away Dutch frigate De Ruyter, which it accused of illegally intruding into the Paracel Islands. A Chinese military spokesperson condemned the provocative acts by the Dutch Navy vessel, urging the Dutch side to immediately stop its violations and provocations. According to the official, the Dutch vessel De Ruyter illegally trespassed into China's Xisha Chundao in the South China Sea and conducted multiple shipborne helicopter operations violating China's territorial airspace. In response, the PLA Southern Theatre Command organized maritime and air forces to take necessary measures to, in accordance with laws and regulations, to expel and drive away the trespassing vessel. Chinese officials said the actions by the Dutch side have seriously violated China's territorial sovereignty and maritime and air security, gravely breached international law and basic norms of international relations, severely undermined peace and stability in the South China Sea, and could easily lead to miscalculations and misjudgments. However, troops of the PLA Southern Theatre Command remain on high alert. Myanmar's junta chief, Min Aung Hlaing, has chosen India, not China, for his first foreign visit since taking power. The move highlights Myanmar's growing strategic importance between South and Southeast Asia. While China sees Myanmar as a gateway to the Indian Ocean, India views it as central to its ACT East and regional connectivity ambitions. But can New Delhi convert this diplomatic moment into lasting strategic influence? Here's a report by Harsh Mishra.
1: Myanmar's President Min Aung Hlaing is visiting India, and after coming to power, it is his first visit to any foreign nation. Hlaing's visit to India is much more than a routine diplomatic engagement. Min Aung Hlaing first came to power after orchestrating the 2021 military coup that removed the elected government of Aung San Suu Kyi. Following years of military rule, elections were held between December 2025 and January 2026, a process criticized by the opponents. In April 2026, he formally became president after a parliamentary vote consolidating his hold.

0: hold over Myanmar's political system. For years after the coup, Myanmar faced international criticism and growing isolation. During this period, China emerged as the country's most important strategic partner. Beijing openly backed Myanmar's leadership, supported major infrastructure projects, strengthened economic cooperation, and pushed forward the China-Myanmar economic corridor. Myanmar is exceptionally important for China because it provides direct access to the Indian Ocean. Through pipelines, ports, and planned transport corridors, Beijing can bypass the Strait of Malacca and secure critical energy and trade routes. Chinese leaders have repeatedly emphasized deeper cooperation with Myanmar in energy, infrastructure, trade, and border security. Yet despite those close ties, Min Aung Hlaing's first foreign visit as president is to India. That decision highlights Myanmar's desire to maintain strategic balance while expanding the engagement beyond Beijing. For India, Myanmar occupies a unique position. It is the only ASEAN country sharing a land border with India and serves as a gateway connecting South Asia with Southeast Asia. Myanmar lies at the heart of India's Neighbourhood First, Act East and Mahasagar policies. During the visit, discussions are expected to focus on connectivity, projects, trade, infrastructure, border management, arms smuggling, narcotics trafficking and scam centres operating inside Myanmar. The India-Myanmar-Thailand trilateral highway project, stalled due to Myanmar's internal conflict, is also expected to be discussed. The visit includes stops in Bodh Gaya, New Delhi and Mumbai, reflecting both the civilizational and economic dimensions of the relationship. Alongside meetings with Prime Minister Narendra Modi, Min Aung Hlaing will participate in the business forum and interact with industry leaders. The visit, however, remains controversial. Myanmar's National Unity Government and opposition groups have criticized India for engaging with a leader they consider illegitimate and have announced protests during the visit. Even so, the significance of the trip is clear. As competition intensifies across the Indo-Pacific, Myanmar's location between India, China and Southeast Asia makes it one of Asia's most strategically important states. This visit could become a defining moment in shaping the future balance of influence in the very region. With Harsh Mishra, Bureau Report, India Today Global.
1: Step outside in India right now and the air does not greet you, it hits you. Like opening an oven door, except the oven is everywhere and there is no off switch. Temperatures crossed 46 degrees Celsius across large parts of the country, with some cities running 5 to 8 degrees above seasonal norms. In late April and May, 98 of the world's 100 hottest cities sat inside India's borders. Not 10, not 50, 98. India did not just top the chart, India was the chart. And just when you think this is a South Asia problem, France starts reporting deaths, London logs a tropical night, and Scotland catches fire. So what on earth is going on? Let's start with why. Why is it this bad, this early, and this relentless? The answer is high-pressure weather systems, and they work exactly like a lid on a boiling pot. When these systems park themselves over a region, they block cloud formation, kill any chance of rain, and trap hot air near the surface. The heat just builds, day after day, no escape. This year, these systems sat over India and Pakistan like uninvited guests who absolutely refused to leave. And then climate change walks in and makes it worse. The April heat wave alone was made three times more likely and about 1 degree hotter because of climate change. At current warming levels of around 1.4 degrees Celsius, events like this hit South Asia roughly once every 5 years. The world tracks toward 2.6 degrees Celsius by 2100, at which point this becomes a once every 2 to 3 year event, running 2.2 degrees Celsius hotter. So no, this is not a fluke. This is a preview. Now, does heat just mean discomfort? Sunburn and sweat and bad moods? No. Heat kills. The heat wave claimed at least 37 lives in India and 10 in Pakistan, and those are the reported numbers. heat deaths get undercounted massively. The real toll is much higher. Here is how it happens. The body sweats to cool itself down. Sweating works by evaporating moisture off the skin and carrying heat away. Simple, elegant, effective, until humidity arrives and ruins everything. Humid air already holds moisture. It has no room for more. So sweat does not evaporate. The body keeps heating. Core temperature climbs past 40 degrees Celsius. Heat stroke sets in. Brain damage, organ failure, death. This is why scientists now talk about lethal humidity, the point where heat and moisture together cross a threshold the human body cannot simply survive. For older people outdoors, 35 degrees Celsius with 90% humidity is as deadly as 45 degrees Celsius with 30% humidity. Even healthy 18 to 35-year-olds face mortal risk at 45 degrees Celsius and 40% humidity. These combinations have already been reached during this heat wave in South Asia. And the cruel twist? Cities stay hotter at night. Concrete and asphalt absorb heat all day and release it slowly after dark. The body needs cooler nights to recover. Without that, the damage just compounds night after night. The heat did not stop at human bodies. It went for the infrastructure too. India saw record electricity demand, 250 gigawatts on May 18th, climbing to 270.8 gigawatts by May 21st. Every degree of extra heat sends millions of people scrambling for air conditioning, and the grid buckles under the load. Dharnas broke out across cities in Uttar Pradesh over power outages. Meanwhile, cattle died in Jaisalmer and a water shortage gripped Indore. The system was not built for this. Because nothing was built for this. Road surfaces in Delhi hit 65 degrees Celsius. That is not air temperature. That is the ground itself. Asphalt softens. Tires blow. Dry soil stops evaporating moisture and instead just absorbs heat, which warms the air above it furthermore, which dries the soil furthermore. A feedback loop with no natural break. So what does all this tell us? The UN climate chief said it plainly. Burning coal, oil and gas is the primary driver. Scientists confirmed the April heat across Asia was made 45 times more likely in some areas because of human-caused climate change. Europe is warming faster than the global average. South Asia is approaching conditions that were nearly impossible before fossil fuel emissions rewired the climate. The heat wave is not a freak event. It is the report card. And the grade is catastrophic. Monsoon arrives in southern India in early June. Relief is coming for now. But the next one will be worse. The numbers guarantee it. The question is not whether the world will take climate change seriously. The question is whether it will happen before the preview becomes the permanent. That's all in this edition of Statecraft. But before we go, America may soon get something no modern democracy has dared to print. A currency note featuring a living president. Republicans are pushing a proposal to place President Trump on a commemorative currency ahead of America's 250th independence anniversary, despite current laws banning living people from appearing on U.S. currencies. Supporters call it patriotic, critics call it monarch-style politics. Sometimes political branding stays on campaign posters, sometimes it ends up in your wallet. Thank you for watching. Goodbye and take care.
2: Until we see your signature next to President Trump's face on a $250 bill.
3: Well, again, as Treasury Secretary, I have two mandates for U.S. currency. At present, no living person can be on U.S. currency, and the currency must say, "In God we trust." So right now, there is proposed legislation that in front of the House, in front of the Senate, to change the first requirement so that a living person, Donald J. Trump, could be on the $250 bill. So it's all in the hands of the it's all up on Capitol Hill. So at Treasury, we prepare things in advance. So we have prepared in advance that if the legislation is passed, but we will stick to the law.
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1: So yeah, DK Shivkumar is right here.
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0: Exit Siddaramaiah. Enter Shivakumar.
2: At this point, reportedly, Siddaramaiah is not okay with that.
3: It was quite clear that Rahul Gandhi was trying to convince Siddaramaiah and he wanted a smooth transition.
0: Others speculated, we substantiated.
4: Our sources now reconfirming that Mr. Siddaramaiah will resign as Karnataka's chief minister.
5: Bureaucracy is the first one that I believe.
2: You're already getting a sense of the mood in the air, right? The winds of change, yes. They've smelt.
5: DK Shivakumar will be the next chief minister of Karnataka till 2028 May. That is the next assembly election.
0: The gold standard of political coverage. 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

0: Welcome, I'm Suesha Samanth and you're watching India Today Explains, where over the next 30 minutes we'll break down some of the biggest stories of the week. We begin with the Delhi Gymkhana controversy, why a colonial era club is dominating headlines. Next, as temperatures soar close to record highs, we decode why North India is reeling under an intense heat wave. Also on the show, Quad versus China, why India is becoming Asia's key diplomatic battleground. And we'll also tell you why, after 26 years, the Abraham Accords are back in the spotlight. And finally, as India prepares for its biggest fuel transition yet, we explain what ethanol-blended fuel is and why it matters. For decades, it has been one of the most exclusive addresses in India. Gymkhana Club, a place where bureaucrats, diplomats, military officers, business tycoons and politicians socialize behind colonial-era walls, is now facing a massive crisis. The centre has ordered the club to vacate its prime 27-acre property in Lutyens, Delhi, by the 5th of June, citing national security and public interest requirements. And now the battle has even reached the Delhi High Court. So what is the history of the Delhi Gymkhana Club? Let's understand this. What is the Delhi Gymkhana Club? Well, the Delhi Gymkhana Club was established in 1913 during the British era as the Imperial Delhi Gymkhana Club. It was created as an elite recreational and sporting club for British officers and administrators in colonial India. Located near the Prime Minister's residence in the heart of Lutyens, Delhi, the club gradually became one of the most prestigious institutions in independent India as well. After independence, Indian civil servants, diplomats, army officers and influential families who became members of this club. Over the decades, the club developed into far more than a sports facility. It became a symbol of status, access and power. Today, the club sits on around 27.3 acres of prime government land at Safdarjung Road, which is one of the most valuable zones in the country. And so the value of the land alone is pegged at around 27,000 crores. Why does the club matter so much? Delhi Gymkhana Club is not just a social club. For many in Delhi's power circles, it has been a networking hub for decades. Important policy discussions, business meetings, and political interactions have often happened informally inside the club. It also carries enormous heritage value. Many families have held memberships for generations, and getting a membership is considered a status symbol in elite circles. Reports suggest that waiting periods for regular membership can stretch for years, sometimes even decades. The club also has sports facilities, restaurants, bars, banquet spaces and event venues. Financial reports show the club holds investments worth hundreds of crores and earns significant revenue through food, parties and hospitality operations. Who are the most prominent members of this club? Well, over the years, the club's membership has included senior IAS and IPS officers, retired military officials, diplomats, politicians, top lawyers, business families, journalists and influential Delhi elites. Reported members and personalities associated with the Delhi Gymkhana Club include Congress leader Rahul Gandhi, senior advocate and Rajya Sabha MP Abhishek Manu Singhvi, former Planning Commission Deputy Chairman Montek Singh Ahluwalia, Congress MP and author Shashi Tharoor, decorated war veteran Brigadier P.K. Sehgal and legendary writer-journalist Khushwant Singh, who was among the club's most famous lifelong members. Because of this elite image, the controversy has attracted huge national attention. How does it work and what the membership rules are? Well, currently, the club is not entirely under traditional elected management. Following governance controversies and legal disputes, the National Company Law Tribunal had earlier appointed administrators to oversee operations. This means the club has been functioning under court-monitored administrative arrangements in recent years. It operates like a private members' club. The membership is extremely selective. Traditionally, existing members who could recommend new applicants. And if you're someone who has no pull, it will be about a 30 to 40 year wait for the membership. What is the fee? Well, reportedly anywhere between 7 to 20 lakhs, depending on the membership type. One controversial system is the green card policy, under which children of existing members receive preference in membership access. Critics argued that this made the club highly exclusive and inaccessible to ordinary citizens. The club is officially registered as a company under corporate regulations and has governing committees that manage administration, finances and memberships. However, in recent years, allegations of mismanagement, internal disputes and governance problems that led to intervention by authorities and tribunals. Now, what is the eviction order? Here comes the controversy. The centre, through the Land and Development Office under the Housing Ministry, has ordered the club to vacate its premises by the 5th of June. The government says the land falls in a highly sensitive strategic zone. The area is needed for defence and public infrastructure. The club also has unpaid dues reportedly worth around 47 to 48 crore rupees. The order invokes clauses in the original lease agreement allowing the government to resume possession for public purposes. This effectively means the government wants the club to hand over the entire property. The Delhi Gymkhana Club has moved the Delhi High Court, challenging the centre's order. What is the demand of the club members? Well, club members are demanding that the eviction order be withdrawn or paused. Many members argue that the club is a historic institution. Thousands of members and employees will get affected. The government should offer an alternative arrangement. The club should continue functioning without any disruption. Some members have also started legal campaigns and signature drives against the move. For them, this is not just about the land. It is about preserving a legacy institution that has existed for more than a century. But critics argue that such elite clubs occupy massive public land while remaining inaccessible to ordinary citizens. And that is why this controversy has now turned into a larger debate on privilege, public land and power. Countries that were sworn enemies did not even speak to each other officially, signed peace deals in the same week. That actually happened. It is called the Abraham Accords. And in 2026, it's blown up again in a way nobody had expected. For 70 years, most Arab countries refused to even acknowledge that Israel existed. No flights, no trade, just hostility. Then on the 15th of September 2020, on the White House lawn, the UAE, Bahrain, Morocco, Sudan all signed deals normalizing relations with Israel. First time since 1994, named after Abraham, the single figure that Judaism, Islam and Christianity all share, the message was clear. We come from the same place, we can coexist. But here's what they did not tell you. This was never about peace. This was about Iran. The UAE and Bahrain had watched Iran spread through Iraq, Syria, Lebanon, Yemen, surrounding the Gulf. So they made a cold calculation. Align with Israel, plug in American military protection and survive. Stripped off the ceremony, this wasn't a peace deal. It was a security alliance wearing a peace deal's clothes. Now here's the part that nobody puts on paper. Secret number one. Israel had to give something up. It was planning to annex parts of the West Bank. The UAE's ambassador sent a private warning to the White House. Do that and normalization is dead. The entire deal was born from that ultimatum. Sealed on a three-way call between Trump, Netanyahu and the UAE's crown prince. Secret number two. Every country got a secret American gift. UAE got F-35 jets. Morocco got US recognition of its claim over Western Sahara. Sudan got removed from the US terrorism list. These weren't peace agreements. They were transactions with peace branding. Secret number three, and this one is dark. Hamas attacked on the 7th of October, partly to destroy the accords. Recovered documents that show their leader, Sinwar, believed if Saudi Arabia normalized next, the Palestinian cause would become permanently irrelevant in Arab politics. The attack was meant to blow that up. And in the most twisted way, It accelerated the very alliance it was trying to kill. As of May 2026, Trump is pushing Saudi Arabia, Turkey, Egypt, Qatar, even Pakistan to join the accords to end the war with Iran. Pakistan said no, the others have not answered yet. But if Saudi Arabia signs, the country that controls Mecca, the holiest site in Islam, formally shaking hands with Israel, that's not just a deal. That changes the entire equation of the Middle East, and that too forever. The accords are messy, the Palestinian question got sidestepped completely, and that is real criticism. But they're also the only working model we have of sworn enemies choosing trade over war. In the Middle East, that's not nothing. That might actually be everything. India is preparing for its biggest fuel transition yet. Yes, after E20 petrol, the government has now officially notified standards for E22, E25, E27 and even E30 fuel. The move comes at a time when global oil prices remain unstable, Middle East tensions continue to threaten fuel supply chains, and India's crude oil import bill keeps rising. The reduced dependence on imported crude oil, India is rapidly increasing ethanol blending in petrol. So what exactly is E20 or E30 fuel? E simply stands for ethanol. E20 fuel is a type of gasoline blended with 20% ethanol and 80% petrol. And so on is E22, E25, E27 and E30 fuel, consisting of 22 to 30% of ethanol. Ethanol is an alcohol-based fuel made with fermented sugarcane, corn and other plant materials. It is renewable, biodegradable and burns cleaner than petrol, and so essentially it's clean energy. That's the biggest plus of E20 fuel. Lower emissions, supports farmers since it's made from crops like sugarcane, and reduces dependence on imported oil. Also, India's ethanol industry now reportedly has surplus production capacity, and with global energy uncertainty that is on the rise, the government wants faster energy independence. The e-fuel transition is part of India's climate commitment to reduce oil imports and cut down emissions. As of this year, E20 fuel is available in nearly 90,000 fuel stations across India. Newer models of cars and two-wheelers by companies like Maruti Suzuki, Honda, TVS, Hero, Tata, Hyundai, etc. have been designed to the E20 compliant. But vehicles currently on Indian roads were not originally designed for higher ethanol blends like E30. Ethanol absorbs moisture faster and hence can affect fuel components, causing corrosion and damaged rubber parts. Ethanol contains less energy than petrol, which means vehicles may deliver lower fuel efficiency and reduced mileage. For instance, because of using E20 fuel, one Volkswagen Vento's mileage that plummeted from 10 kilometers a liter to just 6.3 kilometers a liter, and increasing the ethanol blending to 30%. But the government has backed the move, reiterating how it helps farmers. According to data shared in Parliament from 2014-15 to December 2025, India's ethanol blending program has helped save more than 1.63 lakh crore rupees in foreign exchange, substituted over 277 lakh metric tons of crude oil, and reduced nearly 832 lakh metric tons of CO2 emissions. The program has also generated payments of over 1.43 lakh crore rupees to farmers. The government is also focusing on the production of flex fuel vehicles with higher blend capacity like E85 or even E100.
1: आज हमारे देश में 22 लाख करोड़ रुपए हम इसलिए खर्चा कर रहे हैं कि हम 87% हमारी एनर्जी जो है इंपोर्ट करते हैं। तो इसलिए मुझे लगता है कि आने वाले समय में 100% इथेनॉल में जाइए। टेक्निकली 85, 65, 25, 35 अब एक बार हो गया अटल जी के समय फिर वो करते करते कैसे कैसे आपको पता है
0: So is this economically beneficial? Well, for the government, higher ethanol blending can save billions of dollars in crude oil imports and boost domestic agriculture and biofuel industries. But for consumers, the picture is far more complicated. The government sees ethanol as a pathway to energy security and lower oil dependence. But the success of this transition will depend on one crucial factor, whether Indian vehicles, infrastructure and consumers are truly ready for it. From the icy Himalayas to the vast Indian Ocean, India today sits at the center of one of the world's biggest geopolitical contests, the growing rivalry between the Quad Alliance and China. What was once a regional power struggle is now shaping trade routes, military alliances, technology partnerships, and even the future balance of power in Asia. At the heart of the strategic tug of war stands India. The Quad, made up of India, United States, Japan, and Australia, began as a loose strategic dialogue after the 2004 tsunami. But over the last decade, especially after China's rapid military and economic rise, the grouping has evolved into a major Indo-Pacific alliance. Though Quad members insist it is not a military NATO-style bloc, China sees it as an attempt to contain Beijing's influence in Asia. India's importance in this context comes from geography and politics. Geographically, India sits in the middle of the Indian Ocean, through which nearly 80% of China's oil imports pass. Politically, India is the only major Asian power capable of balancing China on land, sea, and diplomacy. Unlike smaller nations in Southeast Asia, India has the population, military strength, economy, and strategic location to challenge Chinese dominance. Tensions between India and China escalated sharply after the 2020 Galwan Valley clash in Ladakh, where soldiers from both countries died in the first deadly border conflict in decades. Since then, New Delhi has accelerated military modernization, strengthened ties with Quad partners, and reduced dependence on Chinese technology and investments. India banned dozens of Chinese apps, increased scrutiny of Chinese companies, and deepened defense cooperation with Washington, Tokyo, and Canberra. For the United States, India is now central to its Indo-Pacific strategy. Washington sees New Delhi as a democratic counterweight to Beijing. This is why defense deals, joint naval exercises like Malabar, semiconductor partnerships and technology cooperation have expanded rapidly. Japan and Australia also increasingly view India as a stabilizing force against Chinese assertiveness in the South China Sea and Indo-Pacific waters. But India's position is far more complicated than simply joining an anti-China camp. Unlike formal US allies, India still maintains strategic autonomy. It continues buying Russian weapons, trades heavily with China, and avoids becoming part of any official military alliance. India's foreign policy has historically focused on balancing global powers rather than choosing sides. China, meanwhile, sees India's growing proximity to the Quad as a threat to its Belt and Road ambitions and regional influence. Beijing has expanded ties with countries surrounding India, including Pakistan, Sri Lanka, Bangladesh, and Myanmar, often called China's string of pearls strategy in the Indian Ocean. This has intensified strategic competition around India's borders and maritime neighborhood. The result is that India is increasingly becoming Asia's diplomatic battlefield, not through direct war, but through influence, alliances, trade, technology, and military positioning. Every major power now wants India on its side. For the Quad, India is the key pillar of Indo-Pacific stability. For China, India is both a competitor and a strategic obstacle. As Asia enters a new Cold War-style phase, India's choices may determine the future power balance of the entire region. Whether New Delhi can maintain its strategic independence while navigating pressure from both sides will define not just India's future, but Asia's as well. This summer feels hotter than ever. The rains came late, winters barely exist anymore. Everyone calls it climate change. But there is another force hitting the planet right now that almost nobody is talking about. It is called El Nino. And when El Nino collides with climate change, scientists believe we could be entering the most unstable climate period in modern human history. Here's how it works. Normally, powerful trade winds push warm ocean water across the Pacific Ocean towards Asia. Cooler water rises near South America, keeping the planet's climate system balanced. But every few years, those winds weaken. The warm water suddenly shifts back eastward. A giant mass of overheated ocean spreads across the Pacific, and that ocean starts releasing enormous amounts of heat into Earth's atmosphere. That is called El Nino. A patch of warm water, powerful enough to change weather across the entire planet. Droughts in some places, catastrophic flooding in others, coral dying, forests burning, monsoons failing. La Nina is the opposite. When the winds return, the Pacific cools and the planet gets a temporary breather. So we've been in a La Nina phase recently, which is exactly why what's coming is so alarming. El Nino for years pushes temperatures sharply upward. La Nina for years cools things slightly back down. But because greenhouse gases keep trapping more heat, every cooler year now starts from a hotter baseline than before. The planet never truly resets. 2024 became the hottest year ever recorded because a major El Nino amplified already rising global temperatures. Then La Nina arrived in 2025 and temperatures dipped slightly, but not back to previous levels. Now in late 2026, models show another El Nino building. Scientists at NASA are projecting 2027 could shatter the record of 2024. And some models show temperatures briefly crossing 2 degrees above pre-industrial levels. 2 degrees is the line the entire world agreed never to cross at the Paris Climate Agreement. We may touch it within, believe it or not, 18 months. Now, what's a super El Nino? It is not an official scientific term, but it is used to describe an exceptionally powerful El Nino. One that pushes ocean temperatures far beyond the usual range and causes disruption at a scale that reshapes economies and ecosystems. We've seen two in modern history, 1997 to 1998 and 2015 to 2016. Both caused billions of dollars in damage, mass coral bleaching, wildfires, floods and food crisis simultaneously across multiple continents. The 1997 event was so extreme, it temporarily warmed global air temperatures by 1.5 degrees on its own, 6 times more than a typical El Nino. It caused an estimated $5.7 trillion in economic losses over 5 years. And it killed 16% of all the coral reefs on Earth in one single year. Now let's talk about India, because India sits directly in the danger zone. Our economy, agriculture and water systems depend heavily on the southwest monsoon. Nearly half of India's farmland relies on it. When the monsoon weakens, everything gets hit. Food prices rise, reservoirs shrink, electricity demand surges, farmers lose crops, cities run short on water. And historically, El Nino years have repeatedly damaged India. All major El Nino years, all associated with drought or weak monsoons, even the devastating famine of 1877 happened during a major El Nino event. This pattern has existed for centuries, but now the background temperature is far higher, which means every heat wave becomes more dangerous, every drought lasts longer. India already experienced brutal heat in 2024. And in 2026 is showing the same warning signs again. Globally, the effects spread everywhere at once. South America gets catastrophic floods. Australia faces extreme drought and wildfire risk. Africa and Southeast Asia see crop failures. Ocean ecosystems collapse under heat stress. Even global trade that gets disrupted. Everything you buy, the food on your plate, the fuel in your vehicle, all of it is downstreamed from a weather event happening in a stretch of Pacific Ocean thousands of kilometers away from you. El Nino has always existed. It is a natural cycle. But it used to be something the planet could absorb. The oceans were cooler. The atmosphere had more buffer. Now it hits a world that already is 1.5 degrees hotter. The buffer is gone. And each El Nino becomes the new worst El Nino on record. Stacking on top of warming that doesn't fully reverse, the heat you're feeling right now is not just summer. It is the beginning of a pattern. And the science says the pattern only goes one way.
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0: The NEET controversy has now become much bigger than just a paper leak. Today, the Supreme Court has delivered one of its sharpest observations yet, warning that explanations and excuses are not enough when the future of young students is at stake. And in what may be the clearest indication yet of the scale of concern within the government, the centre is now considering involving the Indian Air Force in transporting NEET question papers for the re-exam. Here's a report.
6: The NEET controversy is no longer just about a paper leak. It is now about a deepening crisis of credibility in India's examination system. After the May 3rd exam was scrapped due to irregularities, the future of nearly 23 lakh students was thrown into uncertainty. With every new revelation, confidence in the National Testing Agency continues to erode. And now, in perhaps the clearest admission yet of the scale of the crisis, the government is considering bringing in the Indian Air Force to transport question papers. The proposal was discussed at a high-level meeting between Education Minister Dharmendra Pradhan and Defence Minister Rajnath Singh. Reports say the IAF will be responsible for transporting the NEET UG question papers from the printing press to exam destinations across the country. A staggering indictment of the system that was supposed to protect students in the first place. Today, the Supreme Court made it clear explanations alone will no longer suffice. We cannot disappoint our youngsters this way. It is very traumatic for not just the students, but their families as well, said the Apex Court as it heard the paper leak matter. The National Testing Agency was asked, how did this failure occur despite monitoring mechanisms in place? The Supreme Court remarked that the real problem won't stop till actual accountability arises. Drawing a comparison with the UPSC, the court observed that such incidents have never occurred in the country's premier civil services examination and suggested that lessons need to be learned from its systems. The centre has been ordered to file an affidavit in 6 weeks. Education Minister Dharmendra Pradhan, speaking to India Today, admitted that the situation was unfortunate and said the government was taking responsibility. He promised tighter protocols, enhanced coordination between centre and state, and stronger security measures ahead of the June 21 re-exam.
7: पिछले महीना जो हुआ वो दुर्भाग्यपूर्ण है, वो नहीं होनी चाहिए थी। हमारी चिंता बच्चों की मानसिक स्थिति के साथ जुड़ा हुआ है और हम जिम्मेदारी लेते हैं तब भी मैंने कहा था पिछले बार जब मैंने आप लोगों को मिला था और कहा था कि हम जिम्मेदारी लेते हैं और हम जिम्मेदारी लेते हैं परीक्षा को निर्भुल करने के लिए
6: But even as the center promises tighter safeguards and stronger coordination, serious questions remain over how the breach happened despite existing monitoring mechanisms. Bureau report, India Today.
0: And with that, it's a wrap on this bulletin. 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
11: My sources do confirm this has been discussed very seriously, the leadership issue.
10: Exit Siddaramaiah, enter Shivkumar.
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13: It was quite clear that Rahul Gandhi was trying to convince Siddaramaiah and he wanted a smooth transition.
10: Others speculated, we substantiated.
14: Our sources now reconfirming that Mr. Siddaramaiah will resign as Karnataka's chief minister.
15: Bureaucracy is the first one that I believe.
16: We're already getting a sense of the mood in the air, right? The winds of change, yes. They've smelt it.
15: DK Shivkumar will be the next chief minister of Karnataka till 2028 May, that is the next assembly election.
10: The gold standard of political coverage. India Today keeps you ahead as always.

0: and welcome. You're watching In the Club. I am Susan. From the streets of Kolkata to the roar of Lords, Sourav Ganguly's iconic journey is finally heading to the big screen. As the filming for Dada, the Sourav Ganguly story, begins across Kolkata, Rajkumar Rao steps into the shoes of the cricket legend, recreating the moments that transformed Dada into a national emotion. Take a look.
1: There are some stories that don't just belong to cricket scoreboards. They belong to an entire generation of emotions. And now, one such legendary journey is finally coming alive on the big screen. As cameras roll for Sourav Ganguly's much-awaited biopic in the very city that shaped the icon himself, Kolkata. After wrapping up its Mumbai schedule, the makers of Dada, the Sourav Ganguly story, have now shifted base to the City of Joy for an extensive 15-day shooting schedule. Rajkumar Rao arrived in Kolkata earlier this week and was recently spotted filming at the Kolkata Maidan. Dressed in a red tracksuit, the actor spent the day recreating moments from Ganguly's early cricketing years, after beginning his morning with a workout session. Meanwhile, Kolkata's historic East Bengal club grounds were transformed into a bustling film set as the makers recreated the phase when Ganguly played for Aryan Club. The film is also recreating some of the most defining chapters of Ganguly's career, from his early struggles in Kolkata to the unforgettable shirt-waving celebration at Lord's that became an iconic moment in Indian cricket history. Meanwhile, actress Tanya Maniktala has been cast as Donna Ganguly, and the film is expected to explore their relationship in detail. To further retain the authentic Bengali flavor, several actors from Bengal have been cast in key roles. Aparajita Adhya will portray Saurav's mother, Nirupa Ganguly, while Saswata Chatterjee essays the role of his father. Young actress Shrija Bhattacharya has also joined the cast as young Donna Ganguly. Interestingly, Rajkumar Rao was last seen in the quirky comedy Toaster, a film packed with chaos, humor, and unexpected twists.
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1: The movie featured an ensemble cast including Sania Malhotra, Abhishek Banerjee and Seema Pawa, and revolved around a series of bizarre events triggered by a simple toaster, blending slice-of-life comedy with madness in the most unusual way. Entertainment Bureau, India Today.
0: Drishyam 3 is already turning into a massive box office phenomenon. Starring Mohanlal, the much-awaited thriller has now crossed the 200 crore mark worldwide, further proving the unstoppable craze. Reuniting familiar faces from the franchise, the film continues to dominate conversations and theatres alike. Take a look.
8: നിങ്ങൾ എല്ലാവരും ഒരു റിയാലിറ്റി അക്സെപ്റ്റ് ചെയ്യണം. പോലീസിനും ഈ സൊസൈറ്റിയിലെ നല്ലൊരു ശതമാനം ആളുകൾക്കും ഈ കേസിന്റെ സത്യാവസ്ഥ എന്താണെന്ന് നന്നായിട്ട് അറിയാം. ഇയാളൊരു കില്ലാടിയ
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1: Crossing the 200 crore mark worldwide, the family thriller continues to dominate the box office with a stellar theatrical run. Interestingly, the film had stormed past the 100 crore milestone globally within just 3 days of its release.
10: I want his full fire on my desk as soon as possible.
1: The much-awaited thriller reportedly collected 15.85 crore net in India on day one across 5,506 shows. Meanwhile, the overseas market also turned out to be a major success story for the makers, with reports suggesting that the film grossed nearly 25 crore internationally on its opening day itself.
4: സാർ, ഇപ്പോഴല്ല നമ്മുടെ പ്രസക്തി. മീഡിയ ഇൻവെസ്റ്റിഗേഷനിലൂടെ ജീവൻ വെച്ച് തെളിയിക്കപ്പെട്ട എന്തോരം കേസുകളുണ്ട് സാർ.
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1: Among all versions, the Malayalam release emerged as the strongest performer with 13.70 crore net on day one, while the Telugu version collected 1.50 crore net. Kerala once again proved why the franchise enjoys cult-like popularity in the state, as the region alone contributed 11.15 crore gross on the opening day. Meanwhile, the latest chapter picks up a few years after the events of the second film, with George Kutty once again finding himself trapped in danger as buried secrets slowly begin to resurface. Like the earlier films, the third installment revolves around suspense, deception, and the emotional lengths a man is willing to go for the people he loves. Written and directed by Jeetu Joseph, apart from Mohanlal returning as George Kutty, the film also features familiar faces including Meena, Ansiba Hassan, Esther Anil, Murli Gopi, Siddiq and Asha Sharad, all reprising their popular roles from the earlier film. Meanwhile, the legacy of the franchise continues to remain unmatched in the thriller genre. The journey began in 2013 with the release of the first Drishyam, which went on to become one of Indian cinema's most celebrated suspense dramas. Entertainment Bureau, India Today.
0: No perfectly curated celebrity filters, no over-polished superstar aura, just goofy dance moves, dating whispers, and Shraddha Kapoor being unapologetically herself. And somehow, that raw, chaotic charm is exactly why the internet cannot stop obsessing over her, as the actor has once again turned a simple social media video into a full-blown viral moment. Dive into this report.
11: Doola!

3 is back. And this time she broke the standard issue celebrity aesthetic into a million pieces. Shraddha Kapoor just dropped a casual masterclass in how to be the internet's ultimate sweetheart. While social media was busy obsessing over her adorably chaotic, almost moonwalk-worthy dance moves, it was her caption that truly sent the comment section into meltdown. Fans immediately cracked the code. The mystery man holding the camera, none other than her rumored boyfriend, Rahul Modi. While neither Shraddha nor Rahul has publicly spoken in detail about their relationship, the two firms

0: Entertainment Bureau, India Today.
1: Now, the AI-generated leak rumors surrounding Alpha recently sparked a frenzy online after viral images claiming to feature the lead caster surfaced on X. However, the authenticity of the pictures remains unverified, while anticipation around the YRS Spy Universe film continues to grow ahead of its July 2026 release. Take a look.
0: Spy missions, viral leaks, and AI-enhanced mystery.
2: And our program's motto: "Sabse pehle, sabse tez."
0: Even before Alpha hits the big screen, the YRF Spy Universe film has already found itself at the center of a massive internet frenzy.
2: Raj karega.
0: Starring Alia Bhatt and Sharwari in the lead, with Bobby Deol reportedly playing the antagonist, Alpha has been generating strong buzz. However, the excitement around the film recently took a dramatic turn after an X account shared a series of images online claiming they were leaked stills from the film's sets.
2: Alpha.
0: Interestingly, the account first posted blurred visuals featuring three actors alongside a caption calling them the first leaked photos from the shoot. The user later followed it up with clearer versions of the same images, reportedly enhanced using AI, further fueling speculation across social media. However, the authenticity of the pictures remains unverified. And as of now, there is no confirmation on whether the images are genuine, AI-generated or completely fabricated. In fact, the online chatter arrived at a time when anticipation surrounding Alpha is already running high. Originally scheduled for a 2025 release, the film was first pushed to April 2026, before facing another delay.
2: Alpha. You're looking at fire and rage. Nothing that you come in your way. You're stopping from picking the pace, cause these are the Alpha girls.
0: It is now slated to arrive in cinemas on July 10th, 2026. Meanwhile, another viral moment connected to the film recently grabbed attention online after a picture of Alia Bhatt and Sharwari surfaced from the sets of India's Got Latent Season 2. Reports claimed the duo may appear on the show to promote Alpha, though no official confirmation has been made yet. Interestingly, Alpha is helmed by Shiv Ravel, who previously directed the acclaimed series The Railway Men. Adding even more curiosity around the ambitious action thriller. Entertainment Bureau, India Today.
1: Wedding bells may be closer than ever in Enola Holmes 3, but danger is never too far behind.

0: as chaos unfolds in the form of a kidnapping, Enola finds herself pulled into what may be her darkest mystery yet. Take a look at this report.
1: Enola Eudoria Holmes, will you take I, Ernest Augustus of the House of Tewkesbury, to be your husband?
2: Yes, I was surprised too.
3: A wedding on the horizon. A mystery in the shadows. And now a dark chapter awaits in the world of Enola Holmes. Reprising her role as the chop-witted young detective, Millie Bobby Brown returns as Enola Holmes. Though this time she appears to be navigating far more than just another investigation. The teaser opens on a romantic note with Lord Tewkesbury, played by Lewis Partridge, seemingly proposing to Enola.
2: Those were the best times of all.
3: Hinting that wedding bells may finally be on the horizon for the beloved pair.
2: So whilst my life seemed completely uncomplicated, my dear Lord decided to add a slight complication.
1: Enola Eudoria Holmes, will you take I, Ernest Augustus of the House of Tewkesbury, to be your husband?
2: Yes, I was surprised too.
3: However, the celebratory mood quickly takes a darker turn after the kidnapping of her brother, Sherlock Holmes.
4: It's your brother. Sherlock has been kidnapped.
3: Forcing Enola to once again step into detective mode, even as her wedding day hangs in the balance.
1: She'll be here, don't worry.
3: Set against the backdrop of Malta instead of London, the upcoming chapter is expected to follow Enola as she finds herself pulled into what is being described as a most tangled and treacherous case yet. With romance, conspiracies and mystery unfolding side by side. Meanwhile, the franchise first found major success with the 2020 release of Enola Holmes.
2: Which backwards spells alone.
3: Which introduced audiences to the teenage younger sister of the famed Victorian-era detective Sherlock Holmes, based on Nancy Springer's popular book series.
2: Which leads me onto the second thing you need to know. A week ago, I awoke.
5: Mother?
2: To find that my mother was missing, and she did not return.
5: I'm presently on the way to collect my brothers, Mycroft and Sherlock.
2: Yes, Sherlock Holmes, the famous detective, my genius brother. He will have all the answers.
6: Enola.
3: The film followed Enola as she searched for her missing mother, using her wit and detective skills.
2: It is time to find my mother.
5: The game is afoot.
3: To outsmart her older brother, Sherlock.
7: Her own way of doing things.
8: Perhaps she wants to change the world.
2: Perhaps it's a world that needs changing.
5: Come on! Unlike most well-bred ladies, I was never taught to embroider. I was taught to watch.
3: While helping a runaway lord unravel a dangerous conspiracy.
4: You don't know how to embroider.
3: In 2022 sequel Enola Holmes 2 further expanded Enola's world, drawing inspiration from the real-life Match Girls strike and cementing the franchise as one of Netflix's most popular mystery adventures.
2: Sherlock's, at last, I would be a detective in my own right, worthy of the Holmes name.
7: Dare I ask?
3: Entertainment Bureau, India Today.
7: I wonder who taught you to fight like that. Another thing our mother has to answer for.
0: Obsessed with Garrett and Hannah's unreal fake dating chemistry? You definitely aren't the only one. As the drama at Brier University completely takes over your social media feed, find out how this massive breakout hit became a global phenomenon.
3: If you've been chronically online lately, there's a high chance your entire feed has been taken over by edits from Prime Video's off-campus series. Garrett Graham and Hannah Wells have officially become the internet's newest obsession.

0: me overwhelmed. And honestly, fair enough. The chemistry, unreal.
1: 7 a.m.
0: The fake dating trope, pure gold.
1: I can't help you. Whoa, easy.
2: We're gonna be fake dating. There needs to be real kissing.
0: The tension, enough to power half the grid.
3: Why don't you tell me what you think the song's about?
1: Like being in love with someone who doesn't see you.
3: She's not my girlfriend.
1: But you clearly want her to be.
0: Add in the breakup drama and the campus-wide hands-off law, and suddenly everyone is either giggling, screaming, or manifesting their own emotionally unavailable hockey player.
3: Pretend you like me.
1: Is he looking?
3: No. He's looking now.
0: In fact, Off Campus has become one of the biggest breakout streaming sensations of the year.
3: Where I tell you all the things I want to do to you. Now, you can blush.
0: Reportedly, pulling nearly 36 million viewers globally within just 12 days of release.
1: We love that for them. And more importantly, we love it for me.
0: But what exactly made the show blow up this big? The answer lies in one thing. Internet perfect romance. Based on Ellie Kennedy's best-selling novels, the series follows the messy, emotionally chaotic lives of Brier University students, where romance, heartbreak, friendships, and hockey collide in the most binge-worthy way possible. In fact, one scene in particular completely broke the internet.
1: Oh my god! Wait, this is me!
4: J-Lo!
1: No!
0: The now viral party sequence featuring Ali Hayes recreating Jennifer Lopez's legendary green Versace look while dancing to On the Floor became a massive talking point online. The moment created such huge buzz that even Jennifer Lopez herself reacted to the viral trend.
1: Oh my god, wait, this is me!
4: J-Lo.
0: Meanwhile, the cast themselves have become internet heartthrobs overnight. Belmont Camelli, Ella Bright, Mika Abdullah, and Stephen Callan are now dominating fan edits and meme pages, with audiences obsessing over their off-screen friendships and chemistry.
1: Deal.
0: Well, undeniably, in a world dominated by doom-scrolling and short attention spans, Off-Campus achieved something rare. It made the internet stop, feel, and fall in love all over again.
1: Sorry.
0: With Pranjali Sethi, Entertainment Bureau, India Today.
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4: So yeah, DK Shivkumar is right here.
3: Only one channel got the inside track right.
4: My sources do confirm this has been discussed very seriously, the leadership issue.
3: Exit Siddaramaiah, enter Shivkumar.
5: At this point, reportedly Siddaramaiah is not okay with that.
6: It was quite clear that Rahul Gandhi was trying to convince Siddaramaiah and he wanted smooth transition.
3: Others speculated, we substantiated.
7: Our sources now reconfirming that Mr. Siddaramaiah will resign as Karnataka's chief minister.
8: Bureaucracy is the first one that I believe.
4: You're already getting a sense of the mood in the air, right? The winds of change, they've smelt it.
8: DK Shivkumar will be the next chief minister of Karnataka till 2028 May, that is the next assembly election.
3: The gold standard of political coverage. India Today keeps you ahead, as always.

0: In Delhi, Gymkhana Club faces a takeover. In Mumbai, BJP wants review leases to clubs. Crackdown on colonial era clubs and gymkhanas. Justified move or weapon of mass destruction? Symbols of elite privilege or a cherished legacy? Club culture crackdown roundtable.
1: Hello and welcome once again to the weekly roundtable. This week, the Narendra Modi government has opened another front when the centre served an eviction notice to the high-profile Delhi Gymkhana in the heart of the national capital. The Modi government calls it a step in the interest of national security and public good. The Gymkhana's supporters and members see it as an example of state power and a potential land grab. There is also a parallel narrative running. Is this an attempt by the Modi government to dismantle a bastion of the English-speaking Luttians elite and build their vision of a new India, or some would say a new elite? Or is it a weapon of mass distraction from the more pressing concerns of our times? Are we going to see the end of an elite club culture, not just in Delhi, but across India next? Those are some of the issues that we'll be discussing on our big Gymkhana debate. Joining us now, special guest Tavleen Singh, author and columnist, joins me. Also joined by Pavan Verma, author and former diplomat. And I'm joined by Rakesh Sinha, former Rajya Sabha BJP MP. We'll be joined by more guests as the show goes on. But I want to start with you, Tavleen Singh, because the two big questions I want to raise initially. Is the Narendra Modi government justified in taking over the Delhi Gymkhana, serving it an eviction notice? Or is a colonial legacy club a soft target? Your response.
2: I think both things could be true, because ever since Narendra Modi became Prime Minister, he's made it clear that all traces of India's colonial past must be erased. So we had Parliament erased and a new one created. You know, I think the ministries have all been moved. The ministries is a good thing to do, because those offices that were built were really awful. The ones that they've changed from is a good thing. But the Gymkhana Club is part of Delhi's history. It's the sort of club where, you know, I mean, since the British left, it wasn't the elite, Rajdeep. The elite go to the Belvedere Club in the Oberoi, and the Chambers Club in the Taj, and they go to other fancy new clubs like the Soho Club that are very, very expensive clubs, the Koran Club. The Gymkhana Club is a relic of the past. It's a beautiful old building in very shabby condition. And most of the people that go there are not rich people. They are retired people who go there because the food is cheaper and it's good. And the booze is cheaper and it's good. And you can meet other people. You know, I mean, someone like me, I've been playing squash there since I was a young girl. You know, I mean, it really is part of the life of Delhi in many ways. But the other thing that I want to make clear right away is, if they're paying only 1,000 rupees a year, that's ridiculous. They should pay full market rent. It's a very, you know, fancy building, etc. So they can afford to pay more.
1: Can I just push you, though, on one point before I go to the others? You seem to suggest that the elite should be defined, therefore, by wealth, not necessarily by the fact that they are members of the Delhi Gymkhana, which could be retired generals, retired bureaucrats, retired diplomats, and dare I say, even their children, who seem to get automatic membership, and many question that privilege as well. Do you believe elite is defined now in India by wealth, the ability that they can go to an expensive 5-star hotel, exclusive club, not so much the Delhi Gymkhanas and the old clubs of the country?
2: The people that I meet at the Gymkhana Club don't really constitute the elite, except for some bureaucrats. And I have been, I'm not a member. I'm just sort of, I'm on a list of dependent members, dependents that could one day become members. But I'm defining elite by political power and by money power, because that is what makes up an elite. The political elite in Delhi is a new elite in the past 12 years. The old elite has been kicked out into the garbage bin of history. There is a new elite there, and they behave just like the old elite. You know, Orwell was completely right about this, because they also now have the fancy cars and the Cartier watches and the glasses that are 2 or 3 lakhs. Some of the ministers, just look at their faces. They're wearing glasses that are worth 2 or 3 lakhs. The people that you will meet in the Gymkhana Club could not afford that kind of luxury. So it's political and money power that makes up an elite.
1: Very interesting. Political and money power, in your view, makes up the elite, and that necessarily does not reside in the Gymkhanas anymore, resides more in these five-star exclusive clubs. Pawan Verma, your take. Do you believe the Modi government is justified in taking over the Delhi Gymkhana? Or do you believe that an elite legacy club or a colonial legacy club is a soft target?
3: Well, Rajdeep, the government has the powers. The unquestionable landlord of all leased land, it can resume that land if it wishes and can state the purposes for which it is doing so. So I think legally, the government is within its bounds to take over the club. I think what the plea of the members of the club, and for a lot of other people, is that could there be a little more transparency on the reasons stated, if it's security and public good, as you put it. Then the question arises, is Gymkhana Club the only place where you need it for these purposes? The question also arises, why now? For a club that was established in 1913 and which has been in existence in free and independent India since 1947. So I believe some degree of transparency, even some process of discussion prior to such a fiat, a farman saying that we are just taking over the club because in our view we need it for security and public good. Now, as far as the question you asked about elites, I do agree with what Tawleen said, that what constitutes now the elite in real terms, but all elites are basically probably those institutions which have a barrier on entry, which put on the gates rights of admission reserved. Now, the Gymkhana Club is a sought-after membership, and there are people who qualify, and there are people who don't, who are still on the waiting list. Now, in such a situation, the perception grows that what must be those who are members are perhaps the elite, and they are living on rather expensive, they are part of a club on very expensive land. And I think they are certainly an elite class to begin with, because they were largely, as bureaucrats, armed forces, and some others who joined, the beneficiaries of the outgoing colonial regime. They were the English-speaking elite, and they had more or less a smooth and safe entry into some of the havens that the British left behind. Is that the situation today now? I think it has changed, and it took time to change. In Kolkata, the Bengal Club, created by the British, believe it or not, until 1959, did not have an Indian president, and it was always a Britisher, and did not allow Indians also until in 7 years later you had an elected Indian president. There was a very prestigious club in Mumbai which many years after independence had on its entrance dogs and Indians not allowed. Even the Gymkhana Club, if I may just quickly give you a personal example, in the early 1990s I was going to the club in the evening, and I was stopped. I was wearing a silk kurta and pajama, close peshawari sandals, and the guard who knew me said that, Saab, you need a jawar jacket with it, which I agreed to immediately, and I asked my wife to bring it. But then I found people in jeans and t-shirts and gola shoes being allowed to go in, and someone in the Indian cultural milieu formally dressed. Like you can wear a veshti and a white t-shirt with and be very formally dressed. A country of India's sartorial diversity. You cannot prescribe membership or entry on these grounds because that reinforces the perception of the club being elitist, and all that has changed. In fact, when I protested strongly, Admiral Tehliani, who was the president of the club, himself said, you're right, we need to change the club rules. And other clubs have changed. Perhaps the pace of change has been slow. But they have changed. Now, as far as public good is concerned, I want to ask you, Rajdeep, if you are looking for public good on this very prized 27 acres, then you must proceed to do it in the whole of Latians Delhi, where sometimes there is one family living in 3 to 5 acres of a Latians bungalow. And all of Latians Delhi is exactly that. Bungalow servant quarter, and 4 or 5 acres surrounding it of lush gardens maintained at public money. So if you have to redevelop it in a city where officially 50% of the population has been designated as a slum, you have the whole of Latians Delhi to do it. So again, the question comes, why the Gymkhana Club?
4: So it comes back to the soft target. You're suggesting that if it is the Delhi Gymkhana today, then why not the ministerial bungalows? Why not, for example, maybe tomorrow the Constitution Club, which is exclusively for MPs and former MPs? The list could go on and on. It could be the Army Golf Club, the Delhi Golf.
3: Rajdeep.
4: Yes.
3: I just want to make a point that the Constitution Club, which is some of the poshest facilities, is only open to MPs and ex-MPs in the heart of Latians Delhi on Rafi Mart.
4: The difference is, and I'll widen this, the difference is that the children of the members automatically get membership in many of these clubs. So it is inheritance at one level. We cannot deny that, Mr. Pawan Verma. Therefore, the comparison doesn't always work. Why should the children of the privilege get easy access to a club? Do you agree with that? Why should they get it?
3: Good point. Good point, Rajdeep. There was a certain tradition where dependent members had a fast track to membership by getting, in the first instance, a dependent card. If you have a problem with that, it's your management committee. You've taken over the club's committee. Change it. But do you need to throw the baby out with the bathwater? Do you need to say, no, we need to take over the entire club?
4: Okay.
3: I take your point.
4: Let me
3: a bit of discussion.
4: Okay, let me bring in the others. Remember, the club was taken over. Delhi Gym was taken over by the government through an administrator. There were allegations of corruption and mismanagement. But Rakesh Sinha, you've heard these opening remarks. You've been a supporter of the fact that these clubs need to be taken over. Respond to what you're hearing. There is a new elite already. The new elite, which, as Tavleen Singh says, wears watches worth lakhs of rupees, specs worth lakhs of rupees. I mean, who is the elite? Define for me, Rakesh Sinha, who you believe is the real elite that this government is taking on.
5: No, Rajdeep, we are not against elites or non-elites. We don't want any battle between the elites and non-elites. The debate has something else. That is the public good. And I think that Narendra Modi government is rationalizing the club culture. It is a question of rationalization. It is not a question of socialism and capitalism. You know, after decolonization, the Indianization, all these debates are going on. But here, as the club is concerned, in India, there are 60,000 clubs. There are many exclusive clubs. There's nothing wrong. You can have your own rules, your own regulation, your own traditions, your own membership criteria. But in democracy, you have to go by the preamble of the Constitution, that liberty, equality, and justice. You cannot impose hereditary things in the club. Next thing, 76 acres of 27,000 crore cost of the land. And here, almost 750 JJ cluster, Jhuggi Jhogri cluster, almost 30% delights are the slum dwellers. So there,
4: no, but you're not going to put, with due regard, sir, you're not going to put slum dwellers where the Delhi Gymkhana exists. 27 acres of land is not going to be given to slum dwellers.
5: No. It is, Rajdeep, it's not a black and white. If you are rationalizing this, slum dwellers will go and leave. It's a question of, I'm just asking the question, what it has it done for the common good of the people, except enjoying the exclusive luxury? Exclusivity of is the core of this club, and that who are its members is not a concern, whether they are elites or non-elites, whether they are wealthy people or the retired bureaucrats. Question of they are enjoying the 76 acres land.
4: 27 acres land, but that is true of all clubs, sir. Sir, that is true of all clubs. Tomorrow you'll stop Calcutta Club, you'll stop Bombay Gymkhana, you'll stop all the clubs because they are all exclusive.
5: Rajdeep, allow me to speak.
4: Yes.
5: You know, since 1991 to 2011, there's one deficit in this country, that all informal public spaces during the Manmohan Singh regime have eroded. There is erosion of informal public spaces. Pawan Verma must be remembering that in Delhi University or Jawaharlal Nehru University and other universities, particularly in Jadavpur University or Calcutta, informal spaces where people used to sit, deliberate, contemplate. They're good people. They're wealthy people, non-wealthy people, students, teachers, and common men. All these spaces have been commercialized since 1991 to 2011. So we have no public space. And in that era, where the 80% people lack the space, and there is a special inequality you have imposed in this country, you are enjoying the 76 acres land. So a public good requires that its rationalization. So eviction
4: what would you use it for? Sir, you have used the word public good four times. What would you use the place for? You are using prime property. What will you use it for? To set up another defense headquarters? Is that public good? There are enough bhavans across the country.
5: No, in fact, certain private individuals are enjoying something, and something is done for the larger public interest, whether it's a security agencies or some library or something else. It depends on the government, but definitely it is for the larger benefit of the people, and the larger and the space would be in the larger interest of the people. Second important point here is, you see, Rajdeep, when we go to clubs, It has certain, for the individuals who are members, it is also some larger utility. What is the larger utility except the 26 green tennis clubs and other things in the club? What is the larger utility? Certain people are enjoying the maximum facilities without any responsibility. So you own the responsibility. I know many clubs who are doing the great job. Have you done anything for the slum dwellers? 8 to 9 crore rupees per year, this benefit is profit. It has 76 crores operational cost. 43 crore comes from the tea and other things, snacks. So this club cannot be allowed to function as exclusive super India within the India.
4: Okay, I've got your point, sir. I've heard you patiently.
5: I'm summarizing the Narendra Modi government's social philosophy. That social philosophy is based on that everything should be done in the interest of the 140 crore people. There should not be segmentarization of the people. Certain people who are enjoying since the colonial era, a kind of tradition that we are elite, we are monopolizing the things, the government is not going to tolerate.
4: Okay, that's their social philosophy. Sir, I've listened to you now patiently. Patiently. You have said it's social philosophy is to cater to the public good, even though some believe what we have created in recent times is a billionaire Raj, where 1% of the population owns 40% of the national wealth. But I'll come back to that. I want to bring in Yogesh Prasad. Major Yogesh Prasad is someone who's been a club member, managing committee member. You're listening there. You're listening to the opponent saying that what public good does a club or a gymkhana serve? Simply playing tennis, playing squash. These are recreational activities for an exclusive group of people. They don't serve a larger public good, says Rakesh Sinha.
6: Rajdeep, at the outset, I would like to say that this word elite, I don't know from where it has come. It is the club's constitution clearly states that only half the membership of the club at any point of time will be from the officers of the armed forces of India and the civil servants. The balance of 50% is open to everybody. Now, the question about the children, there is a specific clause in the Articles of Association that a child who has used the club as a dependent in the age group of 13 to 21, on reaching the age of 21, if he or she wishes to continue to use the club, must apply for membership. Mm-hmm. And a nomenclature has been given, and it is called green card. Now, if people have objection about the children using the club, I mean, so we are quite prepared to make changes according to the wishes of the government. But how can, on with a stroke of pen, you can say that the government takes over the club for this need?
4: Because the club, the club does not pay market rents. The club is in prime property land close to the Prime Minister's residence. There's a belief that this could be put to a better public good rather than simply recreation. They'll give you some alternative place.
6: In any case, the Prime Minister's residence is moving away from there anyway. Mm-hmm. In the last 70 years, no threat has emerged from the Delhi Gymkhana Club. And Gymkhana Club has very responsible members. Mm-hmm. So there is no threat to security. I'm afraid I'm not prepared to buy that. As far as look at the kind of contribution this club has made. Whenever Davis Cup matches are held, it is the preferred preference of our players is grass courts. We have the best grass courts outside Wimbledon, maybe the best in the world. We have excellent squash facilities. We have produced champions there. If you go back to the history, Mr. Sumant Misra, Mr. Narendra Nath, Mr. Prem Pandey, playing member at the moment is playing for Indian Davis Cup team. In squash, we have produced champions.
4: I've heard you.
6: It's not that Gymkhana Club is only for pleasure.
4: Okay.
6: It is elitism. It is something which has,
4: So you don't see yourself as an elite. You don't see yourself, Major Saab, as an elite.
6: Sorry, say again.
4: Do you see yourself as an elite? Do you see yourself as part of the Luttian elite?
6: I don't think I'm an elite. I'm a normal, retired government servant. How am I elite? Am I educated? And because I have served the government, I'm elite.
4: Okay. Let me bring in at this moment Satyapal Jain, and the question that I carry on is, the Luttian elite a real or imaginary enemy of the government? Should all government lands be only used for limited public purposes? Your response, Satyapal Jain, former your additional Solicitor General, do you believe? Go ahead.
7: I personally feel, as rightly pointed out by one of the panelists, the question is not of the elite or non-elite, rich or poor. I have all regard for those members who have run this institute for a very long time. They might have contributed their best to the country when they were in service, maybe civil service, maybe defense and all that. But they should also realize one thing, that there is an end to everything. They have enjoyed this, I will use the word privilege, for more than 100 years at the cost of the state exchequer, by having this so-called socializing meeting place, club, where they sit together, discuss and all that. In the country where the privilege has been given to these people for 100 years, I personally feel with self-responsibility, when the government decided to terminate the tenancy, the lease deed, they should have themselves come forward. And they should have said, look here, we have enjoyed this privilege for 100 years. We hand over the possession to the government. And in case they want some other institute, some other place, they could have requested the government. Because they have run the government for years together. Having said that, I will say two things. The rights are the rights which are recognized by the society at a particular time. There are no fundamental inherited rights. Privy purses of the Raja Maharajas were abolished. Land reforms came. Those who were having hundreds and hundreds of acres of land was taken away, reduced to 30 acres of land. So therefore, rights are not the permanent rights. I will be member, my son will member, my daughter will member, my grandson will be member. 37 years people have been waiting for the membership. NCLT dissolved their managing committee. It was NCLT, which is a judicial tribunal, which appointed the administrator, government administrators. So I personally feel that they should themselves come forward, hand over the possession to the government of India. Mm-hmm. And what is the government of India saying? That we have...
4: You know,
7: there are three ways of transferring the property. One, the sale, the purchaser become the owner. Second is the rent, the tenant and rent landlord governed by the rent laws. Lease is only a concession. There is a lease given which comes to an end. You have to hand over the possession. Third, sir, I'm saying, though there is no definite definition of an elite and all that, Karl Marx used the word bourgeoisie, the middle bourgeoisie. That was the word used by Karl Marx. All those people who are having influence in the society, who are having their living standard above, much, much higher than the common man, they have the power. They have been in power of occupying serious, powerful officers. By and large, they are known to be the elite. Otherwise, you can't have a definite definition of the elite word. I feel time has come once again, I will repeat. So far as the merits of the case are concerned, the case has gone to the High Court. The government is being represented by the highest legal officer, very competent lawyer, Mr. Tushar Mehta. Their lawyers are also Mr. Kapil Sibal, Abhishek Manu Singhvi, very prominent lawyers, well-known lawyers. Merits will be decided by the court. We will not like to, discuss those merits and demerits in the open. But I feel, hand over the possession, I will advise them. आपके बारे में लोगों के मन में इज्जत और ज्यादा बढ़ेगी
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4: 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Effectively, he didn't use the word colonial relic, but when he used the reference to privy purses, you almost feel as if this is a 1969 moment for Narendra Modi. I'm going to teach the old Nehruvian elite, which monopolized these clubs a lesson, the English-speaking elites.
2: Okay, do you know, I agree with him. I think that the privileges, that the privileged people should give up their privileges. I think it is outrageous that Indian ministers and MPs live on land that is worth 150 crores an acre and they haven't been able to provide urban affordable housing. It is outrageous. That is privilege. Okay, security. Talk about security. Rashtrapati Bhavan sits on 300 acres. Why can't all the ministerial bungalows, if you want to give it to them? It doesn't happen in other democracies. In other democracies, in America, I think it's only the president and the vice president. I'm not even sure the vice president is given government accommodation. In what we copied was China and the Soviet Union. You know, where the officials lived in the Kremlin and in Zhongnanhai, etc. And everybody else lived, you know, why are we paying? Why are tax? What I'm saying to you is, let's start a movement against all this. All the guys that are living in privilege at taxpayers' expense, they should give it up. Why should it only be the Gymkhana Club? Why not move every MP into the Akbar Hotel, or if you want to give them accommodation? Well, why do we have all this? The whole of Latian's Delhi is leasehold, and on it sit government officers and ministers and MPs, and some of them are so happy with that accommodation that when they want to keep the house, they deliberately bring in one of their children or their wives to become MPs. So, you know, what about the privilege of Parliament being a little diners club? How many people can get into Parliament if you're not related to a political family? Let's open the box. It's a huge Pandora's box that we're going to open up. And I actually am very disappointed with Modi for not having thrown these people out of Latian's Delhi long ago.
4: You're saying get rid of all the ministerial bungalows, get rid of
2: all make these commercial.
4: Make it all commercial. I can tell you, in the United States, many of their top representatives live in smaller, in regular apartments.
2: They rent their own apartments. They don't make. Do you know that to live in Latian's Delhi, we have political families, I don't want to name them, who bring in their sons, their daughters, somebody's in the Rajya Sabha, they're all there for the house. I know movie stars who refuse to give up the house, you know. So why don't we widen the debate? Let's talk about who the really privileged
4: That's an interesting way. Let's widen the debate. Satyapal Jain, both you and Rakesh Sinha have been MPs. Satyapal, you want to go first? Then Tavleen Singh is saying, let's then open up the Pandora's box. Let's also get rid of all these large landscape garden bungalows of Delhi. Get rid of everything. You're using the Delhi Gymkhana. The Prime Minister himself is going to move into a large residence, Prime Minister's residence. Rashtrapati Bhavan is 300 acres. Let's get rid of all of it.
7: Sir, so far as the issue of all these is concerned, I personally feel, let's make a start. First, let them hand over the Gymkhana Club to the Government of India or to Delhi Government, wherever it is. Let them start a moment. I am ready.
4: No, do you support her idea? Do you support her idea that ministers also should not live in these large houses?
7: Let there be a consensus among all the political parties about it. I am with her. Let's have a discussion. You have a debate on the next day. All chief ministers, all leaders, all MPs, involve all political parties. Come to a consensus. I am with you.
4: Okay.
7: No problem.
4: Okay. Rakesh Sinha.
7: Come to a consensus.
4: Okay. Come to a consensus. Rakesh Sinha, will you support it? Why do you need these mantris and MPs in these large houses?
5: Pay commercial rent. Tavleen Singh is unaware of the latest developments. She should go and see Brahmaputra, Ganga, Gomti. So the bungalows are being replaced by apartments. And as far as Indian Member of Parliament and ministers are concerned, apart from any political, across any political party, whether the Congress party is ruling or the BJP is ruling, average Member of Parliament meets more than 100 people every day. It's different kind of people. Some want hospitalization, some want railway reservation, some want transfer, some want posting. We serve the people. Anybody comes to a Member of Parliament, mostly Members of Parliament, they are well received, served, and we are less paid. I am not pleading that. Being a Member of Parliament, I realize that. 1 lakh salary. And every day, 50 people, 60 people comes. Even I am ex-MP, more than 40 people come. I can't say that I am not a Member of Parliament. So kindly don't degrade the democracy by comparing the Member of Parliament's residence with the club. Member of Parliament is a public figure who serves the common people.
4: Last point, Rajdeep.
5: You see, after Modi ji came into power, what has been his priority? 10 crore toilets. Tavleen Singh should realize that, being a woman, how the women of the country suffered before pre-Modi
2: era. What's
5: that
2: got to do with this?
5: 80 crore people are getting foods. So you are making the common people the part of the republic. Republic is expanding. The Padma Award, it is going to the commoners.
4: 1% of India own qualities. Sir, nobody doubts the welfare infrastructure. Sir, we are mixing issues. No one doubts the welfare infrastructure that the government is trying to put in place. Inequalities continue to grow. 1% of this country's population has 40% of the wealth. Nothing has been done to stop billionaire Raj. Instead, you have more cronies coming up.
5: Rajdeep, it is not the 10 years which created 1% people. It is in 10 years we have reached to the 10 crore toilets. 80 crore people are getting foods. Then you say the freebie. 80 crore people who are needing the people. So the benefits of the republic must go to the common people. That is the philosophy of Narendra Modi. We are following by conviction.
4: Okay.
5: It is not the matter of communism.
4: I've heard you, sir.
5: The philosophy of Narendra Modi.
4: Okay, the philosophy of Modi. Yes, Major Prasad, you want to respond. That the attempt is being made to create a more egalitarian society. This is one step towards it.
6: I have nothing to say about the political aspect of the thing. I am only speaking for the club and would like to enlighten our audience here that this land was purchased by members of the club at the price of 5,460 rupees over 100 years ago. The entire labor, everything that the club is today was the contribution of members and a couple of
4: erstwhile. Would the club be ready to pay market rent? Major Prasad, today, would you be ready to pay market rent, commercial rent?
7: They have not purchased lease.
6: We purchased it.
4: Would you be willing to pay market rents?
6: This land was purchased for 5,460 rupees. Please believe me because I have been a member of the management committee and I'm aware of this fact. And if you would like to see the receipt, Do visit the club. I will show you the receipts.
4: Yeah, but today, in today's day, it costs several hundred crores. Sir, the land on which it is costs several hundred crores. Would the club be willing to see it as a pure commercial property? But let me turn to another question. Are clubs, gymkhanas, much needed social spaces? And importantly, is this the new elite replacing the old elite? And, you know, that's a point which keeps coming up, Pawan Verma. And you've written about it. We are seeing a rotation of elites. You've had the old elite, which was English-speaking, grew up in the Nehruvian era. Many believe their time is up. Now you've got a new elite emerging. I keep calling them the billionaire Raj. Tavleen Singh says they are the ones who now populate our five-star hotels. Is this, should this be seen as a battle of one elite versus the other? Or Narendra Modi trying to teach, let's say, the Macaulayan English-speaking, put them in their place? They are the ones who inhabit these clubs, be it in Kolkata, be it in Mumbai, Madras. These were all old colonial clubs. The new elite is replacing the old one. And the new elite's rules are different to the old ones.
3: No, Rajdeep, in this country, there have always existed parallel elites. And somehow or the other, at the cost of perhaps much greater benefit to the ordinary Indian citizen, all of them have carved out spaces which are disproportionate to their actual contribution to society. That's the truth of it. And that's why I've written about it. And I think there is an introspection that needs to be done by all elites, including that of Gymkhana Club. I want to make the point that if public good is the goal, and there seems to be a consensus on this issue, Mr. Jain's agreed to it, let there be a movement. Let us see how many ministers who now live on Lutyens bungalows, and I've been a member of parliament myself, I had a house on allocated to me on Amrita Shergill Mark. I didn't shift to it, but I had a house. Let us see how many ministers, members of parliament, and others who belong to the privileged ruling class are willing to give up these facilities or to reduce them. If you meet 40 members of your constituency, you need space. But 10 where the British Prime Minister lives, that would fit into the 1/4 portion of the house of a Minister of State in the Government of India. It's not that they don't have constituents. So if there is a consensus today that let this become the beginning of an overall change towards how we view what is best for public good.
4: No, so would you for example, even say Rashtrapati Bhavan is no longer to be on 300 acres? Are you saying Rashtrapati Bhavan no longer on 300 acres for one occupant and his or her family?
3: Rajdeep, I have been a press secretary to two presidents of India. The Rashtrapati Bhavan stands for a certain ceremonial value which belongs to the Mahamahim Rashtrapati. But if you are asking me if all those 300 acres are required for her to maintain the very legitimate sanctity and high placement of her office, I think there can be a debate on that also. Because it is the largest palace in the world. Mm-hmm. And usually, even ceremonial heads of state, including that in the United States of America, live in smaller homes or even if they are palaces, not as big. So you can take a view. In fact, Mahatma Gandhi said that he would like after independence for Rashtrapati Bhavan to become a hospital. But it did not. We had Dr. Rajendra Prasad move in there, and the second largest house in Delhi was the Flagstaff House where the Prime Minister of India moved in. And we also have the habit of converting old prime ministerial residences into memorials, which the current Prime Minister has put an end to, but I don't know what happens in the future. And we also have a situation where those who retire from those high posts, for reasons of security, are given type 8 bungalows in Lutyens, Delhi. So as I said, elites perpetuate themselves. And there are parallel elites of politics, of wealth, of bureaucracy. Now, if you are making a movement from inspired by the Prime Minister of the egalitarian vision,
4: right,
3: which I support, which Rakesh Sinha spoke about, let's start a movement. And if in that, the beginning is the Gymkhana Club, so be it. But I'm afraid sometimes, while the soft target is taken, the rest is never done.
4: Okay.
3: And I don't want, And therefore, I appeal to the government to reconsider the decision. At least put a process of discussion, greater transparency.
4: I take your point. It can't be a firman overnight. But, you know, interestingly, Satyapal Jain, you raised your finger. I just want to give an example in Bombay, where I am a member of a particular club, where the club, just when its lease was about to expire, the concerned municipal officials threatened to not to renew the lease. What happened next? All the IAS, IPS officers ensured they got membership there. And the club welcomed them. And that's how it survived. Now, my point is, the IAS, IPS officers, the elite there in Maharashtra, all wanted to be members of the club. Now, in fact, the previous guy, the Shinde government in Maharashtra, had opened up membership in the Willingdon club also. They want to give membership to IAS, IPS officers. All of them want to be members of the club. And at the same time, you target the club. All IAS, IPS officers will line up if tomorrow a membership was opened for the Delhi gym. That's the reality.
7: I'd like to make three submissions. Number one, let's not compare the Rashtrapati Bhavan, Pradhan Mantri, etc. with the Gymkhana Club. The President of India represents the entire ethos of the country, the unity and integrity of the country. So we should not bring Rashtrapati Bhavan, Pradhan Mantri Nivas, etc. into the controversy in the Gymkhana Club. Secondly, after taking over in 2014, Shri Narendra Modi ji has made many reforms, has taken number of steps for the upliftment of the common man, women, laborers, farmers and all that. And this moment is going on. Third, you said now that IAS officers, IFS officers, they are trying to take the membership of the clubs and all that. May I ask you, even this Gymkhana Club, have they any soldier a member of the club? Have they any PN as a member of the club? Have they any normal farmer as a member of the club? Has there any son of a shopkeeper a member of the club? They may be having IAS officers, but has there any driver, their gunman, their relatives be a member of the club? What else is elite? If you confine the membership only to the selected few, that itself becomes the elite. Therefore, I will once again request, time has come when the elite of this country, if there is an elite, they should shun their rights and privileges of their own. They should understand and realize the gravity of the problem that a common man is facing. This lease is being cancelled. There is a hue and cry. Go to the colonies. Go to the slum areas where houses are demolished. The buildings were demolished. Where was the question of
3: the 50% of Delhi is a slum? Let's do

0: at the cost of the common man, a poor man, a laborer.
1: Sir, I don't. Sir, is it one versus the other? You see, if the Delhi Gymkhana lands were being taken over, any Gymkhana and then being handed over to the peons, the guards, the jawans for their housing, I don't think many people would object at all. Major Prasad, would you object? If tomorrow, where your land is, the 27 acres, what will be given for housing?
2: I would like to question.
1: Okay, let him respond.
2: I hear.
1: Yes.
2: That has any of this class of people ever applied for membership of this club? No. I know it.
0: Sir, they cannot afford the type of people sitting there. How can a PM sit with an IAS officer? You won't allow him even to enter to have water on your table.
2: You can't have it both ways. You apply for membership.
1: Sir, you're not going to give them membership. That is true. There, Satyapal is right. But just a minute. My point, Major Prasad, if tomorrow the government says we are giving it for low-cost housing, will the club agree? We are taking over the land for low-cost housing for the underprivileged. Would the club agree?
2: If the government today decides to demolish the entire heritage of this Lurton's city, yes, why not have anybody? You have low-cost housing society there. Why not?
0: Okay. But the lessee cannot dictate the government to do what they have to do.
1: Okay, they will take a decision
0: in the interest of the country.
1: Sir, let's not have crosstalk. We are trying to avoid crosstalk so everybody can be heard. Tavleen Singh, you raised your hand. Go ahead.
3: Yeah, I am not comparing the Gymkhana Club to Rashtrapati Bhavan. Mm. We're talking about privilege, sir. 1 minute, hang on.
1: Yes.
3: All right. Now, there is nobody more privileged than the politician and the bureaucrat in India. And look how they are living. Why? How dare they live the way they do when they can't give housing to the ordinary Indian? So please, let's clarify what I said. I didn't say, the point is, if we're talking about privilege, that's what I'm saying, that, you know, you've opened a Pandora's box. Now let's see, let's give, Rakesh Sinha, stop raising your finger and say, this living in, you know, we meet 20 people a day. As Pawan pointed out, the Prime Minister of Britain meets constituents. The American president, why is it only in India that we have to pay, taxpayers pay, for politicians to live like princes, and you can't afford to create enough low-cost housing
4: Give me 30 seconds.
3: You know, it's not the fault of the Gymkhana Club that you haven't been able to do those things. It's the fault of the political leaders. And there is a time to show leadership. And this is the time, instead of picking on a little club, show leadership. Give up your privileges.
1: Okay, interesting. Rakesh Sinha, will your fellow MPs or you're an ex-MP, will your fellow MPs ever give up? You know, you're saying we have built Brahmaputra. These are now apartments. They're not the big bungalows. The truth is a number of our judges and bureaucrats and politicians live still. Ministers, two-time MPs all live in bungalows. Are they willing to give it up and say we'll have low-cost housing there? That is the real revolution. That will be the social philosophy.
4: I'm really surprised. Tavleen Singh ji is a very enlightened journalist and intellectual. She's unaware of that how the ministries have been consolidated in Kartavya Bhavan. The Prime Minister office has shifted.
3: So,
1: Question was replacing ministerial bungalows. You want to strike at the elite? They are the real elite. The politicians, the bureaucrats are the real elite. Not a Gymkhana where people are playing tennis.
4: You can't compare the ministerial bungalow with the Gymkhana club. Ministers have so many responsibilities. We say your wife is a member of parliament. We know how we meet the people.
1: And she hasn't taken a house at all.
4: At night. No, no, it's not a question of she has not taken or I have taken. This is not the question. Question is that our 24 hours is for the people. At least in the Narendra Modi era, no member of parliament belonging to BJP is situated in Delhi. We have to run across the country. We have to organize the Khel Mahotsav. We have to organize different programs for the people. We are enlightening the people.
1: Sir, have you seen the lakhs of rupees?

0: that are being spent on renovating ministerial bungalows, you know better than how the kind I saw a ministerial bungalow where water is running through the day. In a country of water scarcity,
1: just telling you that
0: the minister has built a fountain in the middle of his bungalow.
1: Under Modi regime, there is a sunset era of the colonial feudal legacies and the institutions.
0: There is a Modi minister who has a fountain running in the middle of his house in an old heritage building. Look, they are remodeling it, renovating it. That's okay.
1: I am telling you that member of parliament has a lot of work and public goods to do. Pavan Parmar
0: has been a
1: member
0: of parliament in the middle of the house.
1: How deal with the people. 24 hours, 365 days are dedicated to the people, not our family. Exceptions are not the rules.
0: Okay.
1: Exceptions are not the rules.
0: Okay, exceptions are not the rules.
1: 90% member of parliament are dedicated to the common people and we work for the common people.
0: Okay, you work for the common people, therefore,
1: the public good. Can
0: I go back?
1: The greatest number is the philosophy of Narendra Modi.
0: Okay, you said that, but let me come to the final question. Therefore, club culture, is it part of a Macaulay mindset? The fact that we could go Pawan Varma to Kolkata and go to the Calcutta club and have chicken sandwiches or the Bombay Gymkhana and we'll play a game of rugby and then have a drink afterwards. Is this part of the old colonial legacy? Angrez chale gaye, apni aulaad chhod gaye, that the Macaulay mindset still lives on and therefore the club culture becomes the soft target because it represents that old Macaulay mindset. And does that need to change like tomorrow? And can it change?
2: Well, Rajdeep, I'll be honest with you. One of the consequences of colonial rule is not your physical subjugation. It is the colonization of your mind. And it happens to a lot of post-colonial societies that political freedom comes first. And cultural emancipation takes longer. The fact that this is an English-based program, but for a long time, there was a sense of inferiority complex attached to those who could not speak English with the fluent accent and with that felicity. And that is the truth of it. A lot of people know nothing about our culture, our origins, and I'm not talking of being chauvinist or xenophobic. The fact of the matter is our educational curriculums had no touch in reality with our own heritage, our own history. And to that extent, yes, the Macaulay legacy still continued for a very long time. And it's time, I will say, that for clubs also, and I have given examples. At Tolly, the last time I went, I was stopped in a formal dress of a pajama kurta with closed sandals just because it doesn't conform to what the British left as the rules for the club. And in a country like ours, there was a lady who came from the Northeast who was thrown out of one of the clubs because her dress, which was formal by her standards, did not conform to the club's very narrow definitions of propriety. We need to change. We should change. Should we throw the baby out with the bathwater is the question. And I feel that there should be a dialogue with the clubs. I feel that by saying that, but tomorrow, in 48 hours, you cease to exist is not the answer. Societies evolve through dialogue.
0: Okay.
2: And let there be greater sense of dialogue.
0: Are you ready? Are you ready, Major?
2: To resolve this issue.
0: Are you ready, Major Prasad, for a dialogue for change? That
3: yes,
0: the club culture of having a gin and tonic or playing a game of sport, all, you know, no, I love sport. I believe sport should be played, encouraged. But at the same time, do you believe some change is needed also in the club culture? You can't wear sandals to the bar. All of that needs to change or not?
3: Well, look, the bar and all is this subsidiary. The main focus for a sportsman is to go and play. I remember I could not afford to go to the bar every day because I had a very meager salary when I became a member of this club in 1972. So I played my tennis or I played my squash
0: right. And
3: sometimes played very, very low stake bridge. And that's it. And I came home for my dinner. So this business of saying that goes to club for a drink and
0: you're saying that's caricaturing the club, that's stereotyping it.
3: Let me tell you one thing.
0: Don't caricature.
3: There is a footfall of just about on daily basis. It's about 250 to 300 people who come there and play their game, have a little wash or whatever or a shower, go to the bridge room or something, and maybe go to the bar for a drink. Come home, but it is the heritage. It is our lifeline. Our now large number of old members who come there in the morning, they go to the library. We have a very well-equipped library. We have got sporting facilities. We have, you know, we offer so much to
0: Sir, I've run out of time. You're saying I take your point, sir. You're saying it's part of heritage. You know, Satyapal Jain, are we throwing out with the baby with the bathwater? At the end of the day, the clubs are part of a culture of a city. A city is also defined by social spaces across the world. You know, it seems that there are resentments, that the new guard is resentful that the old order has these clubs where they can go and play. Is there resentment and anger against these people?
4: Let us see the resentment and anger among the common masses also. Indian Constitution said, preamble said, we have to ensure justice, social and economic to all citizens. We the people of India. Some people, thousands, maybe 2, 3, 4 lakhs in the entire country, cannot sit and enjoy privileges at the cost of the common man.
0: Okay.
4: Modi ji ka nara, sabka saath, sabka vikas. And if you have to uplift the common man, these people, with all respect, I'm saying, full sense of responsibility.
2: We have to take over the Gymkhana Club.
4: Some their rights.
0: Okay.
4: Surrender their rights. And let there be a national debate on all these issues.
0: Okay.
4: Somewhere CM
0: which
4: out.
0: Is, somewhere which is MP what out. We've tried to kick off that national debate. Tavleen Singh, let
4: there
0: me give you 30 seconds. Do you actually believe that...
4: ...ko samajhna padega, chote aadmi ki cost par, ab wo privilege jo hai, nahi kar payega.
0: Okay. Therefore, Tavleen Singh, 30 seconds. Do you believe that we are going to see this revolution?
5: I am delighted that we've opened a Pandora's box. Let everybody give up their privileges for the common man, for the common good. In the ministerial bungalows, let's start making low-cost housing, affordable housing. What about that, sir?
0: Okay.
5: What about tired judges, etc., living in Lutyens' Delhi? I'm a child of Lutyens' Delhi. So don't, Rakesh Sinha, tell me that people are living in little apartments. For a start, they don't need. They should pay rent from their salaries and not expect taxpayers to pay for them to live. So that's my final point. Open the Pandora's box. Great.
0: Okay, we've opened the Pandora's box on the show today. I'm glad that we've had...
1: Rajdeep, 30 seconds.
0: Okay, 20 seconds, not 30, 20.
5: He changed the subject to toilets or something.
1: Yeah,
5: since
1: 2014, the elitism has been eroded because you see the lal batti ki gari chalna, horn bajana, 1700 colonial rules have been abolished. So, egalitarian idea. Now, you leave that
0: has become a billionaire, Raj. I'll leave it there. I've heard all the sides, and it's good to have kick-started this debate and maybe opened a bit of a Pandora's box. You, the viewer, need to decide. Do we need to do away with the club gymkhana culture? Or do you believe it's an important part of our heritage? Do we need to do away with these privileges? Or do you believe they are an essential part of a country's and city's landscape? Let's leave it there. The old elite versus the new elite. And plenty more questions will continue to blow in the wind. Thanks for watching. Stay well. Stay safe. Jai Hind. Namaskar.
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0: Confirming that Mr. Siddaramaiah will resign as Karnataka's chief minister.
9: Bureaucracy is the first one that I believe.
10: You're already getting a sense of the mood in the air, right? The winds of change, yes. They've smelt it.
9: D.K. Shivakumar will be the next chief minister of Karnataka till 2028 May. That is the next assembly election.
11: The gold standard of political coverage. India Today keeps you ahead as always.

I think the president wanted to punctuate freedom of navigation in the Strait. I had a call with the Omani ambassador this morning, and he assured me that there were no plans for tolling the Strait. As he said, our countries have had 200 years of good relations. He wants to have another 200 more. And you know, I told him that this was a non-starter, and he did not want to risk either the Omani individuals or Omani financial institutions getting sanctioned. The teams have been going back and forth, and President Trump has made it very clear, he talked about it at the cabinet meeting, that he has several red lines. And Iran has to turn over their highly enriched uranium. They cannot pursue a nuclear weapon. And the Strait of Hormuz, back to your question on energy, has to free transit. Navigation of the seas has to be free and open as it was before. So he's not going to take a bad deal. He's going to make a great deal for the American people.

0: Good evening. You're watching India First. I'm Gaurav Sawant. Is our education system so broken now that the government may need to rope in the armed forces to conduct the NEET UG entrance examination and ensure that this very important entrance examination taken by close to 23 lakh students is foolproof? Are we to understand that in the land of knowledge, in the land of Nalanda University, the system is so broken that neither the National Testing Agency nor academics, either the police or the administration, can be trusted to conduct leak-proof, transparent examination for the NEET UG candidates? Is this how the biggest examination is to be held? This is a big red flag, and it's time for heads to roll and the system to be overhauled. There was a high-level meeting chaired by Defence Minister Rajnath Singh, Education Minister Dharmendra Pradhan, National Testing Agency officials, officials from the Ministry of Education. They were all there. And it was decided that the NEET UG re-examination on the 21st, the armed forces may need to be roped in for logistics coordination to secure transportation, including by air to distant lands and to meet any contingency. India's armed forces protect our borders. They're involved in counter-terror operations, and now they're likely to be roped in even to conduct an entrance examination so that papers don't get leaked or stolen. This is a huge credibility crisis in the education system, and sadly, it is no longer limited to just one NEET entrance examination that incidentally has been cancelled even earlier, maybe partially or in another form completely in 2015. Even the Central Board of Secondary Education, it's facing very serious allegations of its handling of student evaluation system, examination evaluation system. So, leader of opposition in Lok Sabha and Congress Party MP Rahul Gandhi, he accused the board of deliberately lowering the technical standards to award a major digitization contract to a private company. In a sharp attack on this, on the centre and the Central Board of Secondary Education, Rahul Gandhi alleged that tender conditions for the on-screen marking system, these conditions were repeatedly diluted after earlier bidding rounds failed. He's alleged that this was being done to favour one particular company. Rahul Gandhi and the Congress Party claim requirements related to scanning resolution, for example, they were watered down. Mandatory robotic scanners, that condition was dropped. Software certification standards were lowered. Even the penalty clause linked to answer sheet errors, they were removed. Now, why is one particular company being favoured is the question that the Congress Party is asking. Rahul Gandhi claimed that despite qualifying in the final round, a prestigious company like the TCS, it lost the contract, and a company which he described as having a perfect track record of failure was selected. The opposition is demanding answers and an investigation. In just a short while from now, the Vice Chancellor of Delhi University, Professor Yogesh Singh, joins me on India First to talk about the crisis of confidence in our education system. And this is, remember, the land of universities like Nalanda. But at 8:30 p.m., we turn to a positive story. One of India's most ambitious strategic programs, the fifth generation stealth fighter jet project. And this is part of Atmanirbhar Bharat. The fifth generation fighter jet is to be made in India. Three private Indian consortiums and companies, they've been shortlisted for this process to manufacture the AMCA, Advanced Medium Combat Aircraft, India's first indigenous fifth generation stealth fighter jet. What is India's AMCA project, the FGFA? We'll do a quick SWOT analysis, the strengths, the weaknesses, the opportunities and the threats ahead. Aviation experts join us on the broadcast. But that's coming up at 8:30 tonight. But on India First, because remember, our students, our future generation, they are our assets. The NEET controversy has now become much bigger than just one paper leak. It's triggered a nationwide debate over whether India's examination system can still guarantee fairness transparency and credibility for lakhs of students who take these examinations. Today, even the Supreme Court of India, in one of its sharpest observations yet, warned that explanations and excuses are not enough when the future of the country, when the future of young students is at stake. The Supreme Court called this episode traumatic for students and their families and questioned how the leak happened despite monitoring systems being put in place. Pointedly referred to the Union Public Services Examination, the UPSC examinations. Asked if that model is in place, why are stronger safeguards missing in the NEET examinations? And in what may be the clearest indication yet of the scale of concern within the Narendra Modi government, the centre is now considering involving the Indian Army and the Indian Air Force in transporting NEET question papers for re-exam. That's right, military logistics may now have to be used to secure a national entrance examination. Education Minister Dharmendra Pradhan, he's admitted what happened is unfortunate. He says the government is taking full responsibility. But what does that mean? And the larger question that remains unanswered, how did the system fail despite multiple layers of checks, balances and oversight? Who will be held accountable? And can confidence in the examination system be restored before this round, that's the next round, 21st June re-examination, and ensure something like this never happens again?
1: The NEET controversy is no longer just about a paper leak. It is now about a deepening crisis of credibility in India's examination system. After the May 3rd exam was scrapped due to irregularities, the future of nearly 23 lakh students was thrown into uncertainty. With every new revelation, confidence in the National Testing Agency continues to erode. And now, in perhaps the clearest admission yet of the scale of the crisis, the government is considering bringing in the Indian Air Force to transport question papers. The proposal was discussed at a high-level meeting between Education Minister Dharmendra Pradhan and Defence Minister Rajnath Singh. Reports say the IAF will be responsible for transporting the NEET UG question papers from the printing press to exam destinations across the country. A staggering indictment of the system that was supposed to protect students in the first place. Today, the Supreme Court made it clear explanations alone will no longer suffice. We cannot disappoint our youngsters this way. It is very traumatic for not just the students, but their families as well, said the Apex Court as it heard the paper leak matter. The National Testing Agency was asked, how did this failure occur despite monitoring mechanisms in place? The Supreme Court remarked that the real problem won't stop till actual accountability arises. Drawing a comparison with the UPSC, the court observed that such incidents have never occurred in the country's premier civil services examination and suggested that lessons need to be learned from its systems. The centre has been ordered to file an affidavit in 6 weeks. Education Minister Dharmendra Pradhan, speaking to India Today, admitted that the situation was unfortunate and said the government was taking responsibility. He promised tighter protocols, enhanced coordination between centre and states, and stronger security measures ahead of the June 21 re-exam.
2: पिछले महीना जो हुआ वो दुर्भाग्यपूर्ण है, वो नहीं होनी चाहिए थी। हमारी चिंता बच्चों की मानसिक स्थिति के साथ जुड़ा हुआ है और हम जिम्मेदारी लेते हैं तब भी मैंने कहा था पिछले बार जब मैंने आप लोगों को मिला था और कहा था कि हम जिम्मेदारी लेते हैं और हम जिम्मेदारी लेते हैं परीक्षा को निर्भुल करने के लिए
1: But even as the center promises tighter safeguards and stronger coordination, serious questions remain over how the breach happened despite existing monitoring mechanisms. Bureau report, India Today.
0: And joining me now on this major crisis of confidence in the education system and evaluation system is the Vice Chancellor of Delhi University, Professor Yogesh Singh. Professor, welcome. Why has the situation, in your view, sir, come to such a pass that the armed forces may need to be roped in to ensure smooth conduct of an entrance examination? Sir, does this not indicate total collapse of confidence that even the government may have in the education system and those running it?
3: What happened in the last month was a very unfortunate incident. It should not have happened, but it happened. Now, everywhere there is trust deficit. When Government of India is deciding to involve Air Force or they are taking other means, they just want to work on this trust deficit. But, you know, it is our responsibility to conduct examination in a fair way. On 21st June, now, new dates have already announced. My appeal to all students that please focus on your studies. Examination is very important. Based on your performance, you will get a seat. There is no point now focusing in the past. What has happened? It has happened. It should not have happened. So please, please, please, don't believe in rumors. Government is taking all possible steps for a fair examination, and this will happen on 21st June.
0: But sir, this is not the first time it's happening. Is there an education mafia, an examination mafia that's operating in our country? From coaching centers to paper leaks, the entire system is either unable or unwilling to crack down on this mafia. Because it's not just one paper leak. Remember that very famous Ian Fleming line, sir, in that James Bond film? Once it's happenstance, twice it's coincidence, third time it's enemy action. And we've had more than three paper leaks, sir.
3: You are right, because the huge money is involved in the whole process. That's why we have experienced that, like liquor mafia and drug mafia, we have education mafia also. They study our system and try to breach at every stage. But unfortunately, what happened this time, we have found their teachers are involved. This is a shameful incident. Nobody would have imagined that this will happen in our field. Teachers are respected. Those who are in this profession, they can't do it, but they have done it. That's why it's an issue of shame for the teaching fraternity. But yes, government is taking all possible steps. I am very hopeful that we will be able to do something very, very significantly for this issue.
0: But
3: examinations, yes, when you were student, situations were different. Now, after 20 years, see the size, see the challenges, see the technology. Technology have many advantages, but, you know, there is flip side of the technology also. Bad people are taking advantage. So we have to equip ourselves very well in order to address such issues. So don't worry, this will not happen again.
0: So, and it's not just NEET UG exam. Leader of opposition Rahul Gandhi, I'm sure you've heard him, he's leveled very serious charges alleging complicity, alleging rules were watered down in the Central Board of Secondary Education examination evaluation, apparently or allegedly to favour one particular firm. Sir, should that not merit an independent investigation? After all, it again impacts lives of so many class 12 students who would be aspiring to joining universities like the Delhi University.
3: First of all, I don't want to comment on the statement of leader of opposition. And second is, I don't have the idea what has happened inside. So without knowledge, I should not say anything about it. But largely, yes, if we are talking about the CBSE, students are not satisfied with the results. There are the issues related to the quality of scanning also. These are the issues. But this technology is quite stable technology. Many universities have practiced in our country. But when this was implemented on a larger scale, these issues have emerged. Let us see what happens. They will take all possible steps. But I don't have any idea about the company who has done it.
0: Okay. So, as the Vice Chancellor of Delhi University, what is your message to students who will either be taking the NEET UG re-examination, those who've taken the class 12th exams are not satisfied, their faith shaken in the examination system, repeated paper leaks or issues being raised about evaluation, what would you tell these students, sir?
3: Yes, my dear students, our education system is very ancient. It has produced the quality students. Our students are doing very well in all walks of life. be faith in the system, have faith in the system. These incidents, yes, they have, they should not have happened, but now the issue, there is an issue of trust deficit. But don't worry, have faith in everything. This will not happen again. Government will take all possible steps, strict actions, and the police and the other forces should also take exemplary steps to eradicate this problem of the education mafia. And the time has come to rethink about these entrance tests also, because they are so difficult at times that students have no option but to go for coaching. If we want to address the issue of coaching also, then this difficulty level of the question papers should be revisited. Why Very do we need point. Such a difficult paper?
0: Absolutely.
3: It has become a filtration paper rather than
0: Process
3: the selection
0: of elimination.
3: Paper. So this also education, the teachers who are involved in the process, they should think about it. A student who is doing good at plus two should do good in entrance test also without going to any coaching classes. But if you want, if you ask difficult questions, very specific questions, hard questions, then students have no option but to go for coaching classes. Time has come to revisit this aspect also.
0: Very important point you make, sir. So are you saying we need to relook our entrance examinations, our evaluation system? I had recently interviewed the Vice Chancellor of Nalanda University, and he gave me the impression that the focus was more on students understanding an aspect, improving their comprehension, and that is why verbal examinations and discussions had become very important. Going back to that ancient knowledge system of Shruti and Smriti, does that work for the current scenario? Because right now, coaching centers are virtually teaching students how to game the system.
3: That is very true. But you know, in multiple choice question system, it is very, very difficult to implement this. In multiple choice, the advantage is that evaluation is very fair. If your answer is correct, you will get marks. If your answer is not correct, you will not get marks. But if we attempt other things, then subjectivity comes. So that's why not easy for a large country now. We should find other ways and means and experiment also. But right now, because in the war type situation, we can't find solutions.
0: Oh, absolutely. Sir, for joining me here on this India First special broadcast, Professor Yogesh Singh, Vice Chancellor, Delhi University, many thanks. I now want to throw it open for a wider discussion. I want to bring into this conversation Professor Chandrabhushan Sharma, Vice Chancellor of the Vinoba Bhave University. Yashovardhan Azad is former Special Director of the Intelligence Bureau. Charu Pragya is the National Spokesperson of the Bharatiya Janata Party. But I first want to cut across and bring into this conversation Ananya Sharma, a NEET UG aspirant. Ananya, welcome. Your thoughts on the armed forces now being roped in to ensure free and fair re-examination on the 21st. What is going through your mind, Ananya?
4: Honestly, it is a very emotionally and mentally difficult time for all of us. We had strategized our performance and our preparation for the exam on 3rd May, and now we have to modify it for 21st June. So that is obviously difficult. As for the armed forces being roped in, I cannot comment on it because this is the first time it's happening. It's new for us as well. So we'll have to wait and see what happens.
0: Okay. Yashovardhan Azad, after repeated leaks and not just a NEET entrance examination, is this an admission that the education system is leaking like a sieve? There are corrupt elements who don't fear the law at all, and the government is now forced to trust only the armed forces to send out that message of trust and transparency?
5: Absolutely. You know, bringing in the armed forces, the intelligence agencies and the entire state police, DNs and the SPs means that government considers it now as a national credibility problem. And I totally agree. This is the kind of attention which should be paid. But I think the most important blame goes with the NEET organization, which is a third-rate organization, NDA. Which came, you know, from 2017 when it was set up, there was enough time to, you know, commit all this, whether it was a computer-based test or whether it was organizing exams in a particular manner, but they have completely failed. 2024, you know, there were three parts and one had to learn from that. One was the paper leak in Bihar, which took place in which the Economic Offences Wing caught the gangster, this Sandeep Mukhya, and a few other people. There was this problem of grace mark controversy to around 1,500 people. And there was also the problem of specialized teaching centers, almost 600 people getting full scores. Now, when the Radhakrishnan Committee came in and gave the recommendations, the DGNTA said that we do not have the capacity for a computer-based test for more than 2.5 lakhs people. And the proposal has been sent to the Education Ministry. In 2 years, the secretaries of the Education Ministry, of the Health, the minister did not decide on anything. And now they are saying that for 2027, they will again do it. Okay. The question is, you know, there are still gaps. The question is, if the leaks occur before you transfer to the through the Air Force planes, by the setters, by the printers within, and by the various other people, then you can't do anything about that. And secondly, you know, the education mafia has really gamed the system.
0: Yes.
5: And therefore, anything you have at anywhere, they will be there. If a computer-based test, there'll be a hacking, because their lives depend on it and they are complete experts.
0: No, but then the state has to be a step ahead and the punishment should be so exemplary that they dare not do it, impose such costs on them. Professor Sharma, according to the government's reply in Parliament in 2024, the National Testing Agency functions only with 22 employees on deputation, 38 contractual staff and 138 outsourced workers. Sir, as an academic, as a vice chancellor, given this heavy dependence on outsourced manpower, can the agency or is the agency structurally equipped to conduct an examination for 22, 23 lakh NEET candidates? So apologies, I think you're on mute, sir. I request you to unmute yourself.
6: Gaurav, we need to understand that the NTA was not created to conduct such big paper pencil test. I am privy to the discussion. I was the chairman of the Open School of India when this whole discussion took place in the ministry. And we had agreed to this organization that this will only conduct online tests. Suddenly, at a later stage, this responsibility was given to NTA. There are structural problems with which we need to understand. The whole team at the MHRD changed by the time NTA was given this responsibility. Those who were taking the decision of establishing NTA are no more in the MHRD. Quote me one name who was privy to the discussion of establishing NTA. So the first main problem is this organization was not established to conduct paper pencil tests on this scale. Second, the structure of the organization is bureaucratic. Tell me one person who has handled major exams of the country. I have been chairman of the Open School of India and I know the nuances. My paper was leaked in West Bengal. There was big hue and cry. Then the court called me and then I disclosed that the question paper in Bengal was not repeated anywhere other than Kerala, even the neighboring state. You need to have professionals who have conducted such big exams. You had CBSE doing it. You had IIT doing these exams, but they are not involved. You have a bureaucratic setup to conduct exams who don't understand exam. Now, the whole issue of this army and air force involving is made such a big hype as if we are fighting a battle. True. We are not fighting a battle. I remember when I was conducting exam for the DLED exam, the question paper did not reach Ladakh. I took help of the Air Force and got my question sent. That happens. Why are you making such a big hype? You're destroying the reputation of a very, very prestigious institution.
0: Sir, don't I am not forget. Destroying it. The actions of these people who've done this...
6: I'm mentioning you know, all those who are speaking about it.
0: No,
6: all
0: but it's been destroyed by those who've indulged in this... in this action and those who refuse to take action against this mafia or fail to take proper action...
6: I will come to that, Gaurav. 2024, I was integral part of the whole debate on the NEET leak And I mean, go to your archives and look at my stand. See, 2024, you had been reprimanded by the Supreme Court. What lesson have you learned?
0: Nothing.
6: 26, this happens. Wait a minute. 26, this happens. Now this is revealed that even the 2025 exams were compromised. Are you going to take action on that? Look, you must have very strict action against those who erred.
0: Absolutely. Let me bring in Charu Pragya on that aspect.
6: As soon as I say that somebody should be punished, some heads must roll. I'm not saying the government is responsible. If government makes me the chairman, I am responsible. I must be sacked. Nobody was sacked.
0: Not just sacked, sir. Action must be taken against those who are involved in paper leak, and hard action should the need arise. Put National Security Act. They're playing with the future of our country, Charu Pragya, because what is happening right now is merely optics, Charu. It's, you know, we need to overhaul this rotting system that's leaking like a sieve. 2015, 2024, 2025, 2026, the government, you know, maybe deploying Air Force or Army, great optics, but just sort this system out, Charu.
4: Gaurav, good evening. Yes, I agree with you. And on your debate, I am not going to get into the list of paper leaks that have happened previously. Because you are listing out paper leaks from 2015 onwards, I can do that from 2010, 2004. It's happened consistently in this country for a really long time. So, point one, this
0: you know,
4: has
0: one truly
4: not
0: expected this government to be very different, and now this government
4: is in power
0: for 12 years, ma'am.
4: Let me come there. So paper leaks is not a phenomena which is born this year. Let's get that straight. Paper leaks is also not a phenomena which is born under this government's rule. Let's get that also very clear. But tell me, is this government living in denial?
0: To flourish under this government is okay. What hurts. Gaurav, you know, young Gaurav, Ananya would hurt.
4: May I respectfully?
0: Yes, please.
4: Respectfully ask you to let me finish speaking and then you can ask me a follow-up question. But is my government living in denial, or is my government working on interventions at every level to ensure something like this is not repeated? Because after the last paper leak, the government did not just sit doing nothing. There were investigations. In fact, it was transferred to the CBI. Officials were removed. The head was removed. Charge sheets were filed, laws have been strengthened, in fact, so much so that a new anti-paper leak law has been introduced with a long jail term, which can extend up to even 10 years with fines up to 1 crore. So all of this has happened. NT overall has happened. The Prime Minister himself
0: and
4: is now going to be overseen. I'm coming to that. So this paper leak, and after that also, certain interventions have been made, whether it is about logistical support from the Indian Air Force or our Prime Minister's direct overseeing the exams coming forward, henceforth. See, the opposition wants Indian headlines to read paper leak has happened. But the government is intent on these headlines to say, how do we stop the next one? And we are working on that. And Gaurav, you know, while you're asking me questions, let's just say one thing straight. Criminal networks adapt. They're always trying to be one step ahead of investigative agencies. And that is where this government's intention comes in. Because this government
0: Before
4: is
0: Before I bring in
4: Anandya,
0: I want Yashovardhan Azad as a police officer to respond. Because, you know, a lot of measures have been taken, and if the mafia is still one step ahead of the government, then there is a problem.
4: Unprecedented measures are being taken this time around to ensure, one, students feel safe. Number two, absolutely no scope, no loophole is left unchecked. And thirdly, and most importantly, our children's future is of utmost importance.
0: Absolutely.
4: It is of prime
0: importance. Do you feel safer? Do you feel safer hearing all the measures that have been taken so far as an aspirant?
7: Honestly, we have been told that Air Force will be taking care of the logistics. But we have heard that the paper leak was done at the very core level. Like the people who made the paper, they had leaked it. So what is the action taken for it? There's no action taken for it. They are telling us that the logistics will be handled by the army. We don't know whether it will work out or not. This is the first time it is happening. Again, it is novel for us as well. Now, the second thing that they're saying, the paper leak was done at the very core level. The paper was leaked by the professors themselves. What is done to combat that? What is done to prevent that?
0: Good point. Because let me get Yashovardhan Azad. There were some reports that seemed to suggest that the leak also originated at that printing press in Nashik, even before the papers reached the examination center. Sir, time to put something like a National Security Act I don't know whether you can, if this is organized crime, and I'm sure Paper Leak Mafia is an organized crime. Put Makoka if you need to put Makoka. Put whatever law you need to put and just lock them away. Just make sure that Paper Leak is no longer conducive, money spinning for them. Put them in jail. Shut their institutes forever.
5: No law will help Gaurav unless the implementers are serious about it. I totally agree with Professor Sharma that the head should roll. See what happened. Two parts to it, to your problem. 2024, what happened to the DG NTA? He was quietly, very comfortably adjusted in a steel ministry. Then after that, the NTA was headed by a part-time fellow who was not even, he had an extra job as director at NTA. So this is how the government treated it. And later on, that person has now become an advisor to the chief minister in Chhattisgarh.
0: Okay.
5: Now, if the Babus do examinations and professionals like, you know, whether in the IIT for the computer part and whether in the, the academic part, people like Professor Sharma's are kept out, then how do you think you can manage? Whether what you should do, you see, there are two ways of looking at it. One is either you still want a pen and paper exam or a complete computer-based test. Why don't you advertise this post? Let the top academician or the top IITian get into it. Okay. And if you want to really go through a system, give it to somebody like TCS and then manage everything.
0: But TCS was pushed out and some company was brought in. But that's a separate story that I'm coming to in just a moment. Professor Sharma.
5: That's because of corruption.
0: Yes.
5: Quest because of lower L1.
0: So, L1 in defense and L1 in examination, both places you play with security, you play with your future. Professor yes. Sharma, the question... paper that was allegedly being transported under police escort, GPS monitored vehicle, district administration supervision. Sir, if all these safeguards prove to be inadequate, how will Indian Air Force help? That's point one. And point two, is it time, one, remove the bureaucracy from here? Is that the problem according to you? That bureaucrats just treated as a plum job, no accountability and no accountability anyways. Is that the main problem?
6: Gaurav, I will first make one comment. Don't make it a political debate. Any yes. government, whether this is BJP government today or if there would have been a Congress government, any government would have done the same that BJP is doing this. So let us not make it a yes. political debate. As soon as you will make it a political debate, there will be tutu mama and we would not be able to come to a solution. First.
0: Fair point.
6: Second, exactly I have been saying that the NTA is a bureaucratic setup where you do not have people who understand assessment process and how you conduct it, right? I have been saying this. CBSE used to do it. It did it so well. It was given to IIT. IIT used to do the JEE. It did it so well for many, many years. You have given to novices. Remove the DG NTA. Put a person there who has conducted large-scale examinations. I have said, CBSE has done that good work. At the moment, the CBSE is in controversy again. But
0: I'm coming to CBSE in just a moment. But for the moment, that's a very pertinent point. Go on, sir.
6: An expert of this, put that person. Maybe he's not an IS. And I repeat what the Prime Minister said on the floor of the Parliament. Ye babu sab jante hain kya? Ye NTA bhi samal lenge, ye water resource bhi samal lenge. To aap inko rakh dete hain aur ye chala nahi paate hain. For God's sake, remove the bureaucrat and put a person who understands assessment process, and you would not require any army, any air force, anything. I have conducted nationwide exam. I have conducted exam for similar size, and yes. nothing happened because I understood how to get the question paper set, how to get it printed, who is to be made responsible, how to keep the secrecy. Here, it is all compromised.
0: Because everything is compromised. I mean, Charu Pragat actually hurts when year after year after year, it these papers are leaking. And you know, when they were leaking in the past, the voters in 2014 made a call. The voters in 2014 therefore elected somebody who would bring about a change. And then in 2019 and then again in 2024, now an education minister, Dharmendra Pradhan, owns up to the NEET debacle and says government will follow zero trust, always inspect policy for retest. Beyond words, tell us what this means. Or will it be one more inquiry committee, maybe one more reprimand by the Supreme Court that will then be consigned to some file somewhere and it will be back to business as usual. Ananya's future may be impacted, but 2027, 2028, God forbid, there'll be another paper leak.
8: No, absolutely not. And Gaurav, I'm going to say this with a lot of responsibility. I am a mother to a teenager who will be appearing for similar examinations this year, next year. All of us are impacted by paper leaks, and it is definitely not a political issue. But see the difference. Look at the way the government is responding. If our education minister can upfront say that we take responsibility and we will bring in corrective measures, I think it must be applauded. Have previous governments ever done that? Can you come up with one instance when any other government apart from a BJP government has owned up and said that we are responsible and we will fix this? Our government has done that. Our government has cancelled exams. Our government has ordered investigations, involved the CBI, made sure a new law is made. We've strengthened security. We have actually got in stricter legal provisions at every level, whether it is a huge long jail term, which is as close to what it takes to murder a person, or a huge fine, which can go up to a crore even. And now when we look at security measures, when we're talking about bringing in even the armed forces, I think no stone has been left unturned, Gaurav. Okay. And that is the difference between what has happened in the past and what is happening right now. I assure you of this, and I promise you this on behalf of both the government in power and my party today, that these leaks, these loopholes will be plugged and will be plugged in such an absolute way, an example will be made in such an absolute way that all of this is not going to happen. Okay. These systemic failures need to be put a full stop to, and we are working on that.
0: So, Professor Sharma, in your view, sir, three steps that must be taken immediately that you may think may lead to no more paper leaks.
6: First is completely revamp NTA, make it a professional body with experts there. Second, let that organization do it. Today, this question, whole question of where will it be printed, which agency will come in, has come out. Let that agency do, and let there be one person responsible. And if it leaks, that person has to be in jail. Now, what I would like to say as the third comment is that whatever Charu may say, this has definitely damaged the reputation of our Prime Minister. We all trust Prime Minister, and this government is because of the Prime Minister and nobody else. This whole incident is corroding his image, and he will definitely be hurt because of this. Whoever may ask for apologies, but that doesn't matter. Every minister has asked for apology, but then that damages the image of the party. And this is happening with the government today.
0: Charu, I'll get you to respond to
6: very,
0: this.
6: Very, very large-hearted Prime Minister.
0: Yes, Mr. Azad, three steps that need to be taken against those who've been involved in paper leaks. Time-bound action, punishment, jail terms, what needs to be done, and not just those people involved in it, those who are in supervisory roles, that they don't retire into the sunset in some cushy gymkhana and there is action that's taken against them for ruining the lives of these children.
5: Yeah, that's why gymkhana is also going. But anyway, three actions which should be taken. First of all, DGNTA posts should be advertised for academicians only. And a top academician who has experienced exams should be posted there. Number two, there should be complete autonomy. And I completely agree with Professor Sharma. Babu should be out, and responsibility should be with the, whether he wants to vendorize it, whether he wants to CBT, whether he wants a paper P exam, leave it to him. And when not, just sack him. And number three, very tough action against people, and in a time-bound period, for example, the people in Pune, for the people in Bihar, if you give the result in 1 year, the action, what has happened after the act, yes, then it will have a salutary impact of the people and restore confidence in little girls like Ananya Sharma.
0: Oh, absolutely.
5: And I'm happy Charu Pagya has given the assurance that this time nothing will happen.
0: Ananya, does that reassure you?
7: Honestly, it's a very difficult time for me. Nothing can reassure me at this point. I'm preparing for an exam for which I had already prepared for 2 years. I'd prepared for my 12th boards as well. So it's obviously a very difficult time. No amount of reassurance can cure that. But of course, I'm hoping that it'll be a nice exam. It'll be fairly conducted. That is what I'm hoping for.
0: I wish you and all those 22 lakhs with you who are taking this examination all the best. And like Yogeshwar Shri Krishna told Arjun in that battlefield of Kurukshetra, Yuddhai Krit Nishchaya, take a firm resolve and take that examination.
6: Exactly. I have said it.
0: There is breaking news that's coming in. There's breaking news that's coming in. It's a political war of words over neat paper exam leaks. After the centre informed the Supreme Court that Prime Minister Narendra Modi is personally supervising the issue, Rahul Gandhi has taken a jibe at Prime Minister Narendra Modi. He said Prime Minister Narendra Modi personally supervised the NEET paper leak is an attack that's being made by Rahul Gandhi. We will get you more on the story. But as far as those students are concerned, those students who are taking this examination, take a firm resolve. Take that examination, give it your best shot, and we'll keep an eye that this examination is conducted in a free and fair, absolutely transparent manner. We will continue to report and get you the latest on this developing story. I need to slip into a quick break here. Now, on the other side, there's a very important story that's coming up, and that is India's fifth generation fighter jet, the Advanced Medium Combat Aircraft, that stealth fighter program. It's a great Atmanirbhar Bharat project. That story coming up. Stay with us.

warm welcome to a special edition of Battle Cry. I'm Gaurav Sawant. One of India's most ambitious aerospace programs, the AMCA, or the Advanced Medium Combat Aircraft for the fifth generation stealth fighter, is our top focus story on this broadcast. The Ministry of Defence has issued request for proposal or the RFP for the 15,000 crore rupee Made in India Atmanirbhar Bharat AMCA project. So this fifth generation stealth combat aircraft will have about advanced avionics, super cruise capabilities and reduced radar signature. The AMCA is being developed as a medium weight, twin engine, multi-role stealth fighter jet. The aircraft is expected to feature super cruise capability, internal weapon bays and advanced AI systems integrated. Now the project, it's projected to operate at an altitude of between 50 to 55,000 feet should the need arise, carry about 1,500 kilograms of weapons internally, along with additional

0: American GE, General Electric F414 engines. That's about 98 kilonewton thrust class engines. The subsequent 5 AMCA, which is Mark II squadrons. India plans to indigenously co-develop the much more powerful, about 110 kilonewton power engines. Now, will this be in partnership with the French Safran, British Rolls-Royce or US General Electric remains the big question. There are other challenges. Time and cost overruns, sanctions regime, if you look at what happened with the LCA, bottlenecks, and these are issues that the LCA has grappled with for decades. But should we do it? Should India be able to deliver? Then India joins a super elite club of the United States, China and Russia that operate fifth generation stealth fighters. The US has the F-35 Lightning II and the F-22 Raptors, Russia with Su-57 and China with its J-20. The challenge, of course, has been accepted by 3 shortlisted bidders in India. Larsen & Toubro and Bharat Electronics Limited, their consortium, then Tata Advanced Systems and Bharat Forge and BEML Consortium, all indigenous companies. Public sector aerospace major Hindustan Aeronautics Limited has not been included in this program. HAL is not only manufacturing the Tejas fighter jets, but also has a large number of other pending orders of the Indian Air Force. Once a company is selected, it will work with ADA. ADA is Aeronautical Development Agency, and they will develop 5 prototypes of the FGFA, or the fifth generation fighter aircraft. And there are very tight timelines in this project. The first AMCA prototype is expected to be completed by 2028-29, about 30 months from the time the deal is inked. The first flight of this multi-role fighter, stealth fighter, is expected to take place between 2030-31. The serial production would then start mid-2031-32. It was on May 15, 2026, that Raksha Mantri Rajnath Singh and Andhra Pradesh Chief Minister Chandrababu Naidu, they laid the foundation stone for the core integration and flight testing center at Puttaparthi in Andhra Pradesh. So mid-2030s or late-2030s, you should have the FGFA if all goes well. To talk more about the country's most ambitious aerospace weapons platform projects, with me on this special broadcast, aviators experts par excellence, Air Marshal Anil Chopra, is former Director General Center for Air Power Studies, a former fighter pilot, former test pilot. Air Marshal Sanjeev Kapoor is former Director General Flight Safety and Inspections of the Indian Air Force. And India Today's senior journalist Sandeep Unnithan. Air Marshal Chopra, welcome. Big step for Atmanirbhar Bharat in defense. On paper, everything looks awesome. What is your reading of the challenges that lie ahead in terms of the sharp timelines, supply chain bottlenecks, and most important, the engine?
1: Gaurav, great to be on your show always. Yes, a huge project finally got to go ahead. You know, as far back as 2010, the Indian Air Force had made the request. 2016, the ASQRs had also been announced. And since then, initially, HAL was trying, and there were nearly 24 competitors, and finally, we are down to 3. And among the team leaders, all 3, Tata, the L&T, Bharat Forge, all have been in defense production for a significant period of time, and therefore, they will be able to lead this project well. Some of them have got other partners, whether it's Bell or BML, and some private companies, Datamatics and Data Patterns. They are all companies which have got a great amount of experience. As you rightly said, time is of a sense. It's a huge project. Remember that we are still at LCA Mark 1A stage. 1A has still to induct. And we are now heading for a fifth generation aircraft, and new technologies are required. There'll be a high level of stealth, low observable airframe. The engine is still an issue. You highlighted G414 for the first 2 squadrons. G414 itself has to be produced here for LCA Mark II before that. So there are a lot of issues that will come up. You know, why time is of a sense is that first the government has to shortlist 1 out of these 3 and finally give them the order. I'm very happy that Puttaparthi, where 600

0: acres of land has been given. The government has decided to extend the runway.
1: Yes.
0: There will be test facilities. There will be accommodation. Will be coming up. DRDO will shift there. Production will take place. The first five models, that is prototypes, three will be for basic testing, two will be for weapons. Timelines are very tight, very ambitious
1: Time
0: to say that,
1: very,
0: because
1: very
0: the contract
1: tight.
0: will be signed not before maybe early next year. And from there, when the clock starts, the timelines are rather ambitious, and I hope it's going to be a whole-of-nation approach. Everybody has to pitch in wholeheartedly, and I can tell you, I'm a member of the Society of Indian Defence Manufacturers.
1: Yes.
0: Large number of companies already on board with C295. Many more
1: yes.
0: are waiting to jump in.
1: No, fingers crossed. Everyone wants this project to succeed and as quickly as possible. Air Marshal Kapoor, the first AMCA prototype is to fly with the American GE414 engines, while future variants may depend on the jointly developed engine, whether it's with Safran or Rolls-Royce. Does India's dependence on foreign propulsion technology remain the biggest obstacle, sir, for us to be a true aerospace self-reliant superpower?
2: Absolutely correct, sir. And good evening to Marcel Chopra and Sandeep and to all of you. Always nice to be on your show. The first thing I would like to say is that we long ago took a decision to put GE engines in our LCS. Now, in my opinion, that was the turning point in our Kaveri development and post that. We are still tied down with LCA Mark 1 Alphas and Mark 2s not rolling out our Tech BF project on the... And this AMCA, which we are discussing today, are also largely dependent on supply of GE414 engines. The American products always comes with a lot of restrictions and checks, be it ITARs, be it their own agencies. And they always hold it back. The Americans do not give you the complete thing. The Pakistanis now are asking for their F-16 upgrades, but the Americans are not giving them what they're asking. So what I'm saying is that it may be because of the supply line issues, which they're saying for GE404. I don't know about GE414. But at some stage, in my appreciation, we will have to design and develop the fifth generation based on our indigenous engine.
1: The main bottlenecks, they remain the same, whether it's the LCA or the current situation. The engine, LCA remains stuck because GE404 engines first faced sanctions, now facing supply chain issues. US, God forbid, may do the same with AMCA.
3: Absolutely, Gaurav. You know, the engine has been the Achilles heel for us for all our aircraft programs, whether it's the LCA or now even the AMCA. I mean, we can possibly question whether it was the right thing to have done to go in for American engines when then you could face these kind of supply chain issues. We're not sure if that's the main reason or there are other geopolitical issues there. But the engine, Gaurav, if we don't crack the engine, we are going to be forever dependent on foreign vendors. And you have to look at the Chinese. They have spent billions of dollars now, and they are somewhere near getting to a true fifth generation fighter engine. It takes billions of dollars, Gaurav. We haven't invested that kind of money, attention, resources. We have not created the test beds. We haven't created the test facilities for the Kaveri engine, for instance. We did not treat it as a national all-of-nation approach program, or the way other countries have treated it. And that, unfortunately, is the reason why today we are a missile power, but we are not an aerospace power. We created the entire infrastructure to test missiles. We put up all kinds of laboratories, and today we have multiple missiles. We're completely Atmanirbhar in missile technology, but we are still dependent on the world for fighter engine technology, particularly when it comes to fighter jet engine technology, Gaurav.
1: And let me then take it to the next important aspect. Engine, of course, that's the lifeblood of an aircraft, of a fighter jet. Air Marshal Chopra, stealth shaping, sensor fusion, the radars, the electronic warfare system, the advanced engine and software integration technology that's been mastered by a handful of countries. Where are we on this plane?
0: You know, Gaurav, let me take you from the nose to the tail. You know, the radar, we had decided that Mark 1A, the first lot of 83 aircraft, we are going to have our own ISA radar in India. Unfortunately, the decision had to be reversed, and we are now going back to the Israeli radar, Elta 2152, which is going to fly on the Mark 1A, at least the first 83, and therefore the whole thing has been postponed. You know, the radars have to, on a stealth aircraft, they're very, very critical, not only from performance point of view, but also from the reflections point of view. So there is a huge exercise there. You know, stealth aeroplane is not just paints. It is shaping. It's the inlets. It's the exhaust. It is the, will the compressor blades be seen from the front? So there are a large number of things which go into stealth. Next is system of system approach. You want the entire 360 degree bubble around the aircraft to be stealthy. You shouldn't be seen, but you should be able to have a situational awareness of 360 degrees around you. These are all issues. And let me add one or two small points about the engine. You know, we have 40 years with GTRE, we gave them only 8,800 crore rupees. You know what we are going to finally pay to Safran? We know the figures which are in open domain will go close to 65,000 crores to begin with. If we had, you know, out of the 8,000 crores that we gave to GTRE, half of it went to the establishment, to buildings, to set up the basics. So therefore, there was a need to have the GTRE be taken over at a much higher level and run the engine program in a much greater detail. There are huge technology challenges. I'm happy it's gone to private sector. HAL, we all know that from HF24 onwards, we are struggling with the engine. HAL have the hands full. They have got presently 8 times their annual balance sheet of orders, whether they are helicopters, LCA two, over 200, LCA Mark 1As, another 200 LCA Mark 2s. They are going. They have got their hands full, and therefore it is good. It's going to private sector. It's time we learned it. The private sector is doing hugely well. We are already making the forward center and rear section of LCA. We are making the fins of the Su-57, the F-16 wings, and all aerostructures of transport and large number of global supply chain aircraft are being made in India. We're doing an outstanding job.
1: And we desperately need a second line in our country. And it's great to have the private sector play a big role and hopefully a bigger role in times to come. Air Marshal Kapoor, is AMCA India's most ambitious tech undertaking, you know, the technological undertaking since, you know, Sandeep spoke of our missiles, but whether it's our nuclear program, our space program, our missile program, how confident are you on delivery, Air Marshal Kapoor?
2: In my expectation, it's not going to be easy because we do not have any of these agencies ever producing any aeroplane except Tata Advanced, which is set up the final assembly line at Vadodara for C-295. That is the only aviation vertical I see. And partly, you did mention in your covering this thing, there are two other private companies. One is Datamatics and one Dynamatics. So these two companies are having niche technology, but none of them have ever worked to produce an aeroplane of this caliber. Obviously, the good thing is that with private sector being involved, the necessary clearances and issues which are required to get the sanctions, approvals, infrastructure, this thing will go at a speed which is unprecedented. With land acquired, with clearances given by the government, with strict timelines given, and HAL has an important part. You know, still, though we have kept HAL out, but in my appreciation, HAL will have to do the parallel design sharing. You know, they have worked on the G404 part, which is required for AMCA. So HAL would be required. The HAL Nasik produces the titanium verticals, which are required for this aeroplane. I'm sure HAL would be required to give in their expertise and some know-how about the composites, which they have developed along with this private, though they HAL may not be directly involved. But HAL's help and support initially, in my appreciation, would be needed to bring up the prototype.
1: Timeline, expertise, and ensuring no slippages. I've run out of time on this part of the show. I want to thank all our guests. It's a great first step that's being taken. The Indian Air Force anyway says, Nabha Sparsham Deeptam, touch the sky with glory. Will we be in a position to do that with this fifth generation aircraft is a story we'll be watching for very closely. Many thanks for joining me. That is all I have for you on this special edition of the Battle Cry. Many thanks for watching.

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0: In Delhi, Gymkhana Club faces a takeover. In Mumbai, BJP wants review leases to clubs. Crackdown on colonial era clubs and gymkhanas. Justified move or weapon of mass destruction? Symbols of elite privilege or a cherished legacy? Club culture crackdown roundtable.
1: Hello and welcome once again to the weekly roundtable. This week, the Narendra Modi government has opened another front when the centre served an eviction notice to the high-profile Delhi Gymkhana in the heart of the national capital. The Modi government calls it a step in the interest of national security and public good. The Gymkhana's supporters and members see it as an example of state power and a potential land grab. There is also a parallel narrative running. Is this an attempt by the Modi government to dismantle a bastion of the English-speaking Luttians elite and build their vision of a new India, or some would say a new elite? Or is it a weapon of mass distraction from the more pressing concerns of our times? Are we going to see the end of an elite club culture, not just in Delhi, but across India next? Those are some of the issues that we'll be discussing on our big Gymkhana debate. Joining us now, special guest Tavleen Singh, author and columnist, joins me. Also joined by Pavan Verma, author and former diplomat. And I'm joined by Rakesh Sinha, former Rajya Sabha BJP MP. We'll be joined by more guests as the show goes on. But I want to start with you, Tavleen Singh, because the two big questions I want to raise initially. Is the Narendra Modi government justified in taking over the Delhi Gymkhana, serving it an eviction notice? Or is a colonial legacy club a soft target? Your response.
2: I think both things could be true, because ever since Narendra Modi became Prime Minister, he's made it clear that all traces of India's colonial past must be erased. So we had Parliament erased and a new one created. You know, I think the ministries have all been moved. The ministries is a good thing to do, because those offices that were built were really awful. The ones that they've changed from is a good thing. But the Gymkhana Club is part of Delhi's history. It's the sort of club where, you know, I mean, since the British left, it wasn't the elite, Rajdeep. The elite go to the Belvedere Club in the Oberoi, and the Chambers Club in the Taj, and they go to other fancy new clubs like the Soho Club that are very, very expensive clubs, the Koran Club. The Gymkhana Club is a relic of the past. It's a beautiful old building in very shabby condition. And most of the people that go there are not rich people. They are retired people who go there because the food is cheaper and it's good. And the booze is cheaper and it's good. And you can meet other people. You know, I mean, someone like me, I've been playing squash there since I was a young girl. You know, I mean, it really is part of the life of Delhi in many ways. But the other thing that I want to make clear right away is, if they're paying only 1,000 rupees a year, that's ridiculous. They should pay full market rent. It's a very, you know, fancy building, etc. So they can afford to pay more.
1: Can I just push you though on one point before I go to the others? You seem to suggest that the elite should be defined therefore by wealth, not necessarily by the fact that they are members of the Delhi Gymkhana, which could be retired generals, retired bureaucrats, retired diplomats, and dare I say, even their children, who seem to get automatic membership, and many question that privilege as well. Do you believe elite is defined now in India by wealth, the ability that they can go to an expensive 5-star hotel, exclusive club, not so much the Delhi Gymkhanas and the old clubs of the country?
2: The people that I meet at the Gymkhana Club don't really constitute the elite, except for some bureaucrats. And I have been, I'm not a member. I'm just sort of, I'm on a list of dependent members, dependents that could one day become members. But I'm defining elite by political power and by money power, because that is what makes up an elite. The political elite in Delhi is a new elite in the past 12 years. The old elite has been kicked out into the garbage bin of history. There is a new elite there, and they behave just like the old elite. You know, Orwell was completely right about this, because they also now have the fancy cars and the Cartier watches and the glasses that are 2 or 3 lakhs. Some of the ministers, just look at their faces. They're wearing glasses that are worth 2 or 3 lakhs. The people that you will meet in the Gymkhana Club could not afford that kind of luxury. So it's political and money power that makes up an elite.
1: Very interesting. Political and money power, in your view, makes up the elite, and that necessarily does not reside in the gymkhanas anymore, resides more in these five-star exclusive clubs. Pawan Verma, your take. Do you believe the Modi government is justified in taking over the Delhi gymkhana, or do you believe that an elite legacy club or a colonial legacy club is a soft target?
3: Well, Rajdeep, the government has the powers. The unquestionable landlord of all leased land, it can resume that land if it wishes and can state the purposes for which it is doing so. So I think legally, the government is within its bounds to take over the club. I think what the plea of the members of the club, and for a lot of other people, is that could there be a little more transparency on the reasons stated, if it's security and public good, as you put it. Then the question arises, is Gymkhana Club the only place where you need it for these purposes? The question also arises, why now? For a club that was established in 1913 and which has been in existence in free and independent India since 1947. So I believe some degree of transparency, even some process of discussion prior to such a fiat, a farman saying that we are just taking over the club because in our view we need it for security and public good. Now, as far as the question you asked about elites, I do agree with what Tawleen said, that what constitutes now the elite in real terms, but all elites are basically probably those institutions which have a barrier on entry, which put on the gates rights of admission reserved. Now, the Gymkhana Club is a sought-after membership, and there are people who qualify, and there are people who don't, who are still on the waiting list. Now, in such a situation, the perception grows that what must be those who are members are perhaps the elite, and they are living on rather expensive, they are part of a club on very expensive land. And I think they are certainly an elite class to begin with, because they were largely, as bureaucrats, armed forces and some others who joined, the beneficiaries of the outgoing colonial regime. They were the English-speaking elite, and they had more or less a smooth and safe entry into some of the havens that the British left behind. Is that the situation today now? I think it has changed, and it took time to change. In Kolkata, the Bengal Club, created by the British, believe it or not, until 1959, did not have an Indian president, and it was always a Britisher. And did not allow Indians also, until in 7 years later you had an elected Indian president. There was a very prestigious club in Mumbai, which many, till many years after independence, had on its entrance dogs and Indians not allowed. Even the Gymkhana Club, if I may just quickly give you a personal example, in the early 1990s I was going to the club in the evening, and I was stopped. I was wearing a silk kurta and pajama, close Peshawari sandals, and the guard who knew me said that, Saab, you need a Jawar jacket with it, which I agreed to immediately, and I asked my wife to bring it. But then I found people in jeans and T-shirts and gola shoes being allowed to go in, and someone in the Indian cultural milieu formally dressed. Like you can wear a veshti and a white T-shirt with, and be very formally dressed. A country of India's sartorial diversity. You cannot prescribe membership or entry on these grounds, because that reinforces the perception of the club being elitist, and all that has changed. In fact, when I protested strongly, Admiral Tehliani, who was the president of the club, himself said, you're right, we need to change the club rules. And other clubs have changed. Perhaps the pace of change has been slow, but they have changed. Now, as far as public good is concerned, I want to ask you, Rajdeep, if you are looking for public good on this very prized 27 acres, then you must proceed to do it in the whole of Latians Delhi, where sometimes there is one family living in 3 to 5 acres of a Latians bungalow. And all of Latians Delhi is exactly that. Bungalow servant quarter, and 4 or 5 acres surrounding it of lush gardens maintained at public money. So if you have to redevelop it in a city where officially 50% of the population has been designated as a slum, you have the whole of Latians Delhi to do it. So again the question comes, why the Gymkhana Club?
4: So it comes back to the soft target. You're suggesting that if it is the Delhi Gymkhana today, then why not the ministerial bungalows? Why not, for example, maybe tomorrow the Constitution Club, which is exclusively for MPs and former MPs? The list could go on and on. It could be the RB Golf Club, the Delhi Golf.
3: Rajdeep.
4: Yes.
3: I just want to make a point that the Constitution Club, which is some of the poshest facilities, is only open to MPs and ex-MPs in the heart of Latians Delhi on Rafi Mark.
4: But the difference is the Delhi Gymkhana. The difference is, and I'll widen this, the difference is that the children of the members automatically get membership in many of these clubs. So it is inheritance at one level. We cannot deny that, Mr. Pawan Verma. Therefore, the comparison doesn't always work. Why should the children of the privilege get easy access to a club? Do you agree with that? Why should they get it?
3: Good point. Good. Yeah, very good. Good point, Rajdeep. There was a certain tradition where dependent members had a fast track to membership by getting, in the first instance, a dependent card. If you have a problem with that, it's your management committee. You've taken over the club's committee. Change it. But do you need to throw the baby out with the bathwater? Do you need to say, no, we need to take over the entire club?
4: Okay.
3: I take your point.
4: That's
3: a bit of discussion.
4: Okay, let me bring in the others. Remember, the club was taken over. Delhi Gym was taken over by the government through an administrator. There were allegations of corruption and mismanagement. But Rakesh Sinha, you've heard these opening remarks. You've been a supporter of the fact that these clubs need to be taken over. Respond to what you're hearing. There is a new elite already. The new elite, which, as Tavleen Singh says, wears watches worth lakhs of rupees, specs worth lakhs of rupees. I mean, who is the elite? Define for me, Rakesh Sinha, who you believe is the real elite that this government is taking on.
5: No, Rajdeep, we are not against elites or non-elites. We don't want any battle between the elites and non-elites. The debate has something else. That is the public good. And I think that Narendra Modi government is rationalizing the club culture. It is a question of rationalization. It is not a question of socialism and capitalism. You know, after decolonization, the Indianization, all these debates are going on. But here, as the club is concerned, in India, there are 60,000 clubs. There are many exclusive clubs. There's nothing wrong. You can have your own rules, your own regulation, your own traditions, your own membership criteria. But in democracy, you have to go by the preamble of the Constitution, that liberty, equality, and justice. You cannot impose hereditary things in the club. Next thing, 76 acres of 27,000 crore cost of the land. And here, almost 750 JJ cluster, Jhuggi Jhogri cluster, almost 30% Dalits are the slum dwellers. So there,
4: no, but you're not going to put, with due regard, sir, you're not going to put slum dwellers where the Delhi Gymkhana exists. 27 acres of land is not going to be given to slum dwellers.
5: No. It is, Rajdeep, it's not a black and white. If you are rationalizing this, slum dwellers will go and leave. It's a question of, I'm just asking the question, what it has it done for the common good of the people, except enjoying the exclusive luxury? Exclusivity of is the core of this club, and that who are its members is not a concern. Whether they are elites or non-elites, whether they are wealthy people or the retired bureaucrats, question of they are enjoying the 76 acres land.
4: 27 acres land, but that is true of all clubs, sir. Sir, that is true of all clubs. Tomorrow you'll stop Calcutta Club, you'll stop Bombay Gymkhana, you'll stop all the clubs because they are all exclusive.
5: Rajdeep, allow me to speak.
4: Yes.
5: You know, since 1991 to 2011, there's one deficit in this country, that all informal public spaces during the Manmohan Singh regime have eroded. There is erosion of informal public spaces. Pawan Verma must be remembering that in Delhi University or Jawaharlal University and other universities, particularly in Jadavpur University or Calcutta, informal spaces where people used to sit, deliberate, contemplate. They're good people. They're wealthy people, non-wealthy people, students, teachers, and common men. All these spaces have been commercialized since 1991 to 2011. So we have no public space. And in that era, where the 80% people lack the space, and there is a spatial inequality you have imposed in this country, you are enjoying the 76 acres land? So a public good requires that its rationalization. So eviction
4: what would you use it for? No, sir. You have used the word public good four times. What would you use the place for? You are using prime property. What will you use it for? To set up another defense headquarters? Is that public good? There are enough bhavans across the country.
5: In fact, certain private individuals are enjoying something, and something is done for the larger public interest. Whether it's a security agencies or some library or something else, it depends on the government. But definitely, it is for the larger benefit of the people, and the larger and the space would be in the larger interest of the people. Second important point here is, you see, Rajdeep, when we go to clubs, It has certain, for the individuals who are members, it is also some larger utility. What is the larger utility except the 26 green tennis clubs and other things in the club? What is the larger utility? Certain people are enjoying the maximum facilities without any responsibility. So you own the responsibility. I know many clubs who are doing the great job. Have you done anything for the slum dwellers? 8 to 9 crore rupees per year, this benefit is profit. It has 76 crores operational cost. 43 crore comes from the tea and other things, snacks. So this club cannot be allowed to function as exclusive super India within the India.
4: Okay, I've got your point, sir. I've heard you patiently.
5: I'm summarizing the Narendra Modi government's social philosophy. That social philosophy is based on that everything should be done in the interest of the 140 crore people. There should not be segmentarization of the people. Certain people who are enjoying since the colonial era a kind of tradition that we are elite, we are monopolizing the things, the government is not going to tolerate.
4: Okay, that's their social philosophy. Sir, I've listened to you now patiently. Patiently. You have said it's social philosophy is to cater to the public good, even though some believe what we have created in recent times is a billionaire Raj, where 1% of the population owns 40% of the national wealth. But I'll come back to that. I want to bring in Yogesh Prasad. Your Major Yogesh Prasad is someone who's been a club member, managing committee member. You're listening to the opponent saying that what public good does a club or a gymkhana serve? Simply playing tennis, playing squash. These are recreational activities for an exclusive group of people. They don't serve a larger public good, says Rakesh Sinha.
6: Rajdeep, at the outset, I would like to say that this word elite, I don't know from where it has come. It is the club's constitution clearly states that only half the membership of the club at any point of time will be from the officers of the armed forces of India and the civil servants. The balance of 50% is open to everybody. Now, the question about the children, there is a specific clause in the Articles of Association that a child who has used the club as a dependent in the age group of 13 to 21, on reaching the age of 21, if he or she wishes to continue to use the club, must apply for membership. Mm-hmm. And a nomenclature has been given, and it is called green card. Now, if people have objection about the children using the club, I mean, so we are quite prepared to make changes according to the wishes of the government. But how can, on with a stroke of pen, you can say that the government takes over the club for this need?
4: Because
6: or
4: the club does not pay market rents. The club is in prime property land close to the Prime Minister's residence. There's a belief that this could be put to a better public good rather than simply recreation. They'll give you some alternative place.
6: In any case, the Prime Minister's residence is moving away from there anyway. Mm-hmm. In the last 70 years, no threat has emerged from the Delhi Gymkhana Club. And Gymkhana Club has very responsible members. Mm-hmm. So there is no threat to security. I'm afraid I'm not prepared to buy that. As far as, look at the kind of contribution this club has made. Whenever Davis Cup matches are held, it is the preferred preference of our players is grass courts. We have the best grass courts outside Wimbledon, maybe the best in the world. We have excellent squash facilities. We have produced champions there. If you go back to the history, Mr. Sumant Misra, Mr. Narendra Nath, Mr. Prem Pandey, another playing member at the moment is playing for Indian Davis Cup team. In squash, we have produced champions. We have got...
4: So you don't accept... I've heard you, sir.
6: It's not that Gymkhana Club is only for pleasure.
4: Okay.
6: It is elitism. It is something which has,
4: So you don't see yourself as an elite. You don't see yourself, Major Saab, as an elite.
6: Sorry, say again.
4: Do you see yourself as an elite? Do you see yourself as part of the Luttian elite?
6: I don't think I'm an elite. I'm a normal retired government servant. How am I elite? Am I educated? And because I have served the government, I'm elite.
4: Okay, let me bring in at this moment Satyapal Jain, and the question that I carry on is, the Luttian's elite a real or imaginary enemy of the government? Should all government lands be only used for limited public purposes? Your response, Satyapal Jain, former your additional Solicitor General, do you believe?
7: Go ahead. I personally feel, as rightly pointed out by one of the panelists, the question is not of the elite or non-elite, rich or poor. I have all regard for those members who have run this institute for a very long time. They might have contributed their best to the country when they were in service, maybe civil service, maybe defense and all that. But they should also realize one thing, that there is an end to everything. They have enjoyed this, I will use the word privilege, for more than 100 years at the cost of the state exchequer, by having this so-called socializing meeting place, club, where they sit together, discuss and all that. In the country where the privilege has been given to these people for 100 years, I personally feel with some responsibility, when the government decided to terminate the tenancy, the lease deed, they should have themselves come forward. And they should have said, look here, we have enjoyed this privilege for 100 years. We hand over the possession to the government. And in case they want some other institute, some other place, they could have requested the government. Because they have run the government for years together. Having said that, I will say two things. The rights are the rights which are recognized by the society at a particular time. There are no fundamental inherited rights. Privy purses of the Raja Maharajas were abolished. Land reforms came. Those who were having hundreds and hundreds of acres of land was taken away, reduced to 30 acres of land. So therefore, rights are not the permanent rights. I will be member, my son will member, my daughter will member, my grandson will be member. 37 years people have been waiting for the membership. NCLT dissolved their managing committee. It was NCLT, which is a judicial tribunal, which appointed the administrator, government administrators. So I personally feel that they should themselves come forward, hand over the possession to the government of India. Mm-hmm. And what is the government of India saying? That we have...
4: You know,
7: there are three ways of transferring the property. One, the sale, the purchaser become the owner. Second is the rent, the tenant and rent landlord governed by the rent laws. Lease is only a concession. There is a lease given which comes to an end. You have to hand over the possession. Third, sir, I'm saying, though there is no definite definition of elite and all that, Karl Marx used the word bourgeoisie, the middle bourgeoisie. That was the word used by Karl Marx. All those people who are having influence in the society, who are having their living standard above much, much higher than the common man, they have been in power of occupying serious, powerful officers. By and large, they are known to be the elite. Otherwise, you can't have a definite definition of the elite word. I feel time has come once again, I will repeat. So far as the merits of the case are concerned, the case has gone to the High Court. The government is being represented by the highest legal officer, very competent lawyer, Mr. Tushar Mehta. Their lawyers are also, Mr. Kapil Sibal, Abhishek Manu Singhvi, very prominent lawyers, well-known lawyers. Merits will be decided by the court. We will not like to, discuss those merits and demerits in the open. But I feel, hand over the possession, I will advise them. आपके बारे में लोगों के मन में इज्जत और ज्यादा बढ़ेगी
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4: 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Effectively, he didn't use the word colonial relic, but when he used the reference to privy purses, you almost feel as if this is a 1969 moment for Narendra Modi. I'm going to teach the old Nehruvian elite, which monopolized these clubs, a lesson, the English-speaking elites.
2: Okay, do you know, I agree with him. I think that the privileges, that the privileged people should give up their privileges. I think it is outrageous that Indian ministers and MPs live on land that is worth 150 crores an acre and they haven't been able to provide urban affordable housing. It is outrageous. That is privilege. Okay, security. Talk about security. Rashtrapati Bhavan sits on 300 acres. Why can't all the ministerial bungalows, if you want to give it to them? It doesn't happen in other democracies. In other democracies, in America, I think it's only the president and the vice president. I'm not even sure the vice president is given government accommodation. In what we copied was China and the Soviet Union. You know, where the officials lived in the Kremlin and in Zhongnanhai, etc. And everybody else lived, you know, why are we paying? Why are tax? What I'm saying to you is, let's start a movement against all this. All the guys that are living in privilege at taxpayers' expense, they should give it up. Why should it only be the Gymkhana Club? Why not move every MP into the Akbar Hotel, or if you want to give them accommodation? Well, why do we have all this? The whole of Latian's Delhi is leasehold, and on it sit government officers and ministers and MPs, and some of them are so happy with that accommodation that when they want to keep the house, they deliberately bring in one of their children or their wives to become MPs. So, you know, what about the privilege of Parliament being a little diners club? How many people can get into Parliament if you're not related to a political family? Let's open the box. It's a huge Pandora's box that we're going to open up. And I actually am very disappointed with Modi for not having thrown these people out of Latian's Delhi long ago.
4: You're saying get rid of all the ministerial bungalows, get rid of
2: all these commercial.
4: Make it all commercial. I can tell you, in the United States, many of their top representatives live in smaller, in regular apartments.
2: They rent their own apartments. They don't make. Do you know that to live in Latian's Delhi, we have political families, I don't want to name them, who bring in their sons, their daughters, somebody's in the Rajya Sabha, they're all there for the house. I know movie stars who refuse to give up the house, you know. So why don't we widen the debate? Let's talk about who the really privileged people are.
4: That's an interesting way. Let's widen the debate. Satyapal Jain, both you and Rakesh Sinha have been MPs. Satyapal, you want to go first? Then Tavleen Singh is saying, let's then open up the Pandora's box. Let's also get rid of all these large landscape garden bungalows of Delhi. Get rid of everything. You're using the Delhi Gymkhana. The Prime Minister himself is going to move into a large residence, Prime Minister's residence. Rashtrapati Bhavan is 300 acres. Let's get rid of all of it.
7: Sir, so far as the issue of all this is concerned, I personally feel, let's make a start. First, let them hand over the Gymkhana Club to the Government of India or to Delhi Government, wherever it is. Let them start a moment. I am ready.
4: No, do you support her idea? That ministers also should not live in these large houses?
7: Let there be a consensus among all the political parties about it. I am with her. Let's have a discussion. You have a debate on the next day. All chief ministers, all leaders, all MPs, involve all political parties. Come to a consensus. I am with you.
4: Okay.
7: No problem.
4: Okay. Rakesh Sinha.
7: Come to a consensus.
4: Okay. Come to a consensus. Rakesh Sinha, will you support it? Why do you need these mantris and MPs these large houses? Commercial rent.
5: Tavleen Singh is unaware of the latest developments. She should go and see Brahmaputra, Ganga, Gomti. So the bungalows are being replaced by apartments. And as far as Indian Member of Parliament and ministers are concerned, apart from any political party, whether the Congress party is ruling or the BJP is ruling, average Member of Parliament meets more than 100 people every day. It's different kind of people. Some want hospitalization, some want railway reservation, some want transfer, some want posting. We serve the people. Anybody comes to a Member of Parliament, mostly Members of Parliament, they are well received, served. And we are less paid. I am not pleading that. Being a member of parliament, I realize that. 1 lakh salary. And every day, 50 people, 60 people comes. Even I am ex-MP, more than 40 people come. I can't say that I am not a member of parliament. So kindly don't degrade the democracy by comparing the member of parliament's residence with the club. Parliament is a public peer who serves the common people.
4: Okay, you're saying,
5: the common people.
4: You're saying don't compare.
5: Last point.
4: Rajdeep.
5: Yes. Rajdeep.
4: Yes.
5: You see, after Modi ji came into power, what has been his priority? 10 crore toilets. Tavleen Singh should realize that, being a woman, how the women of the country suffered before pre-Modi
2: era.
5: What's
2: that got to do with this?
5: 80 crore people are getting foods. So you are making the common people the part of the republic. Republic is expanding. The Padme Award, it is going to the commoners.
4: 1% of India inequalities. Sir, nobody doubts the welfare infrastructure. Sir, we are mixing issues. No one doubts the welfare infrastructure that the government is trying to put in place. Inequalities continue to grow. 1% of this country's population has 40% of the wealth. Nothing has been done to stop billionaire Raj. Instead, you have more cronies coming up.
5: Rajdeep, it is not the 10 years which created 1% people. It is in 10 years we have reached to the 10 crore toilets. 80 crore people are getting foods. Then you say the freebie. 80 crore people who are needing the people. So the benefits of the republic must go to the common people. That is the philosophy of Narendra Modi. We are following by conviction.
4: Okay.
5: It is not the matter of communism.
4: I've heard the
5: philosophy of Narendra Modi.
4: Okay, the philosophy of Modi. Yes, Major Prasad, you want to respond. That the attempt is being made to create a more egalitarian society. This is one step towards it.
6: I have nothing to say about the political aspect of the thing. I am only speaking for the club and would like to enlighten our audience here that this land was purchased by members of the club at the price of 5,460 rupees over 100 years ago. The entire labor, everything that the club is today was the contribution of members and a couple of
4: would the club be ready to pay market rent? Major Prasad, today, would you be ready to pay market rent, commercial rent?
7: They have not purchased lease.
6: We purchased it.
4: Would you be able willing to pay the, would you be willing to pay market rent?
6: This land was purchased for 5,460 rupees. Please believe me because I have been a member of the management committee and I'm aware of this fact. And if you would like to see the receipt, Do visit the club. I will show you the receipt.
4: Yeah, but today, in today's day, it costs several hundred crores. Sir, the land on which it is costs several hundred crores. Would the club be willing to see it as a pure commercial property? But let me turn to another question. Are clubs, gymkhanas, much needed social spaces? And importantly, is this the new elite replacing the old elite? And, you know, that's a point which keeps coming up, Pawan Verma. And you've written about it. We are seeing a rotation of elites. You've had the old elite, which was English-speaking, grew up in the Nehruvian era. Many believe their time is up. Now you've got a new elite emerging. I keep calling them the billionaire Raj. Tavleen Singh says they are the ones who now populate our five-star hotels. Should this be seen as a battle of one elite versus the other? Or Narendra Modi trying to teach, let's say, the Macaulayan English-speaking, put them in their place? They are the ones who inhabit these clubs, be it in Kolkata, be it in Mumbai, Madras. These were all old colonial clubs. The new elite is replacing the old one. And the new elite's rules are different to the old ones.
3: No, Rajdeep, in this country, there have always existed parallel elites. And somehow or the other, at the cost of perhaps much greater benefit to the ordinary Indian citizen, all of them have carved out spaces which are disproportionate to their actual contribution to society. That's the truth of it. And that's why I've written about it. And I think there is an introspection that needs to be done by all elites, including that of Gymkhana Club. I want to make the point that if public good is the goal, and there seems to be a consensus on this issue, Mr. Jain's agreed to it, let there be a movement. Let us see how many ministers who now live on Lutyens bungalows. And I've been a member of parliament myself. I had a house allocated to me on Amrita Shergil Mark. I didn't shift to it, but I had a house. Let us see how many ministers, members of parliament, and others who belong to the privileged ruling class are willing to give up these facilities or to reduce them. If you meet 40 members of your constituency, you need space. But 10, where the British Prime Minister lives, that would fit into the 1/4 portion of the house of a Minister of State in the Government of India. It's not that they don't have constituents. So if there is a consensus today that let this become the beginning of an overall change towards how we view what is best for public good.
4: No, so would you, for example, even say Rashtrapati Bhavan is no longer to be on 300 acres? Are you saying Rashtrapati Bhavan no longer on 300 acres for one occupant and his or her family?
3: Rajdeep, I have been a press secretary to two presidents of India. The Rashtrapati Bhavan stands for a certain ceremonial value which belongs to the Mahamahim Rashtrapati. But if you are asking me, if all those 300 acres are required for her to maintain the very legitimate sanctity and high placement of her office, I think there can be a debate on that also. Because it is the largest palace in the world. Mm-hmm. And usually, even ceremonial heads of state, including that in the United States of America, live in smaller homes, or even if they are palaces, not as big. So you can take a view. In fact, Mahatma Gandhi said that he would like, after independence, for Rashtrapati Bhavan to become a hospital. But it did not. We had Dr. Rajendra Prasad move in there, and the second largest house in Delhi was the Flagstaff House, where the Prime Minister of India moved in. And we also have the habit of converting old prime ministerial residences into memorials, which the current prime minister has put an end to. But I don't know what happens in the future. And we also have a situation where those who retire from those high posts, for reasons of security, are given type 8 bungalows in Lutyens, Delhi. So as I said, elites perpetuate themselves. And there are parallel elites of politics, of wealth, of bureaucracy. Now, if you are making a movement from inspired by the Prime Minister's egalitarian vision,
4: right,
3: which I support, which Rakesh Sinha spoke about, let's start a movement. And if in that the beginning is the Gymkhana Club, so be it. But I'm afraid sometimes, while the soft target is taken, the rest is never done.
4: Okay.
3: And I don't want And therefore, I appeal to the government to reconsider the decision. Because at least put a process of discussion, greater transparency.
4: I take your point. It can't be a firman overnight. But, you know, interestingly, Satyapal Jain, you raised your finger. I just want to give an example in Bombay, where I am a member of a particular club, where the club, just when its lease was about to expire, the concerned municipal officials threatened to not to renew the lease. What happened next? All the IAS, IPS officers ensured they got membership there. And the club welcomed them. And that's how it survived. Now, my point is, the IAS, IPS officers, the elite there in Maharashtra, all wanted to be members of the club. Now, in fact, the previous guy, the Shinde government in Maharashtra, had opened up membership in the Willingdon club also. They want to give membership to IAS, IPS officers. All of them want to be members of the club. And at the same time, you target the club. All IAS, IPS officers will line up if tomorrow a membership was opened for the Delhi gym. That's the reality.
7: I'd like to make three submissions. Number one, let's not compare the Rashtrapati Bhavan, Pradhan Mantri, etc. with the Gymkhana Club. The President of India represents the entire ethos of the country, the unity and integrity of the country. So we should not bring Rashtrapati Bhavan, Pradhan Mantri Nivas, etc. into the controversy in the Gymkhana Club. Secondly, after taking over in 2014, Shri Narendra Modi ji has made many reforms, has taken number of steps for the upliftment of the common man, woman, laborers, farmers, and all that. And this moment is going on. Third, you said now that IAS officers, IFS officers, they are trying to take the membership of the clubs and all that. May I ask you, even this Gymkhana Club, have they any soldier a member of the club? Have they any PN as a member of the club? Have they any normal farmer as a member of the club? Has there any son of a shopkeeper a member of the club? They may be having IAS officers, but has there any driver, their gunman, their relatives be a member of the club? What else is elite? If you confine the membership only to the selected few, that itself becomes the elite. Therefore, I will once again request, time has come when the elite of this country, if there is an elite, they should shun their rights and privileges of their own. They should understand and realize the gravity of the problem that a common man is facing. This lease is being cancelled. There is a hue and cry. Go to the colonies. Go to the slum areas where houses are demolished. The buildings were demolished.
3: The 50% of Delhi is a slum. Let's do something about it.
7: Let's start a national debate. I agree with Mr. Verma and other people. Let there be a national debate on it.
4: Okay.
7: How many rights can be given to a section of the society at the cost of the common man? A poor man, a laborer.
4: Sir, I don't... Sir, is it one versus the other? You see, if the Delhi Gymkhana lands were being taken over, any Gymkhana, and then being handed over to the peons, the guards, the jawans, for their housing, I don't think many people would object at all. Major Prasad, would you object? If tomorrow, where your land is, the 27 acres, what will be given for housing? Let him respond. Yes.
6: That... Has any of this class of people ever applied for membership of this club? No. I know it.
7: Sir, they cannot afford the type of people sitting there. How can a PM sit with an IAS officer? You won't allow him even to enter, to have water on your table.
6: You can't have it both ways. You apply for membership.
4: You're not going to give them membership. That is true there, Satya.

0: sir, you're not going to give them membership. That is true there. Satyapal is right. But my sir, just a minute. My point, Major Prasad, if tomorrow the government says we are giving it for low-cost housing, will the club agree? We are taking over the land for low-cost housing for the underprivileged. Would the club agree?
1: If the government today decides to demolish the entire heritage of this Lurton's city, yes, why not have anybody? You have low-cost housing society there. Why not?
2: They cannot dictate the government to do what they have to do.
0: Sir, let's not have cross talk. We are trying to avoid cross talk so everybody can be heard. Tavleen Singh, you raised your hand. Go ahead.
3: Yeah, I am not comparing the Gymkhana Club to Rashtrapati Bhavan. Hmm. We're talking about privilege, sir. 1 minute, hang on.
0: Yes.
3: All right. Now, there is nobody more privileged than the politician and the bureaucrat in India. And look how they are living. Why? How dare they live the way they do when they can't give housing to the ordinary Indian? So please, let's clarify what I said. I didn't say. 1 minute, hang on. The point is, if we're talking about privilege, that's what I'm saying. That, you know, you've opened a Pandora's box. Now let's see. Let's give Rakesh Sinha, stop raising your finger and say this living in, you know, we meet 20 people a day. As Pawan pointed out, the Prime Minister of Britain meets constituents. The American president, why is it only in India that we have to pay, taxpayers pay, for politicians to live like princes, and you can't afford to create enough low-cost housing in us?
4: Give me 30 seconds.
3: You know, it's not the fault of the Gymkhana Club that you haven't been able to do those things. It's the fault of the political leaders. And there is a time to show leadership. And this is the time, instead of picking on a little club, show leadership. Give up your privileges.
0: Okay, interesting. Rakesh Sinha, will you give up? Will your fellow MPs or you're an ex-MP, will your fellow MPs ever give up? You know, you're saying we have built Brahmaputra. These are now apartments. They're not the big bungalows. The truth is, a number of our judges and bureaucrats and politicians live still, ministers, two-time MPs, all live in bungalows. Are they willing to give it up and say we'll have low-cost housing there? That is the real revolution. That will be the social philosophy.
5: I'm really surprised. Tavleen Singh ji is a very enlightened journalist and intellectual. She is unaware of that how the ministries have been consolidated in Kartavya Bhavan. The Prime Minister office has shifted.
3: Well. So, don't Prime Minister, Prime,
5: no,
3: I'm
5: no.
3: Sorry,
5: let me come.
3: I will let you compete if you keep to the subject.
5: Don't, in
3: toilets and this, that, and the other.
0: He's saying Kartavya Bhavan. They've tried to rationalize government offices.
5: Let me come.
0: The specific question was replacing ministerial bungalows. You want to strike at the elite? They are the real elite. The politicians, the bureaucrats are the real elite. Not a gymkhana where people are playing tennis.
5: No. You can't compare the ministerial bungalow with the gymkhana. Ministers have so many responsibilities. We say your wife is a member of parliament. We know how we meet the people.
0: And she hasn't taken a house at all.
5: No, it's not a question of she has not taken or I have taken. This is not the question. Question is that our 24 hours is for the people. At least in the Narendra Modi era, no member of parliament belonging to BJP is situated in Delhi. We have to run across the country. We have to organize the Khel Mahotsav. We have to organize different programs for the people. We are enlightening the people.
0: Sir, have you seen the lakhs of rupees that are being spent on renovating ministerial bungalows? You know better than how the kind... I saw a ministerial bungalow where water is running through the day in a country of water scarcity.
5: I'm just telling you that
0: the minister has built a fountain.
5: There is
0: in the
5: a sunset era of the under Modi regime. There is a sunset era of the colonial feudal legacies and the institutions.
0: There is a Modi minister who has a fountain running in the middle of his house. In an old heritage building, they are remodeling it, renovating it. That's okay.
5: I am telling you that member of parliament has a lot of work and public goods to do. Pawan Parma
0: has been
5: a member
0: of parliament in the middle of the house.
5: Deal with the people. 24 hours, 365 days are dedicated to the people, not our family. Exceptions are not the rules.
0: Okay, exceptions are not the rules. 90% member of parliament. I just have a.

0: dedicated to the common people, and we work for the common people.
1: Okay, you work for the common people, therefore,
0: the public good.
1: Can I go back?
0: The greatest number is the philosophy of Narendra Modi government.
1: Okay, you said that, but let me come to the final question. Therefore, club culture, is it part of a Macaulay mindset? The fact that we could go Pawan Verma to Kolkata and go to the Calcutta club and have chicken sandwiches or the Bombay Gymkhana, and we'll play a game of rugby and then have a drink afterwards. Is this part of the old colonial legacy? Angrez chale gaye, apni aulaad chhod gaye, that the Macaulay mindset still lives on, and therefore the club culture becomes the soft target because it represents that old Macaulay mindset. And does that need to change like tomorrow? And can it change?
2: Well, Rajdeep, I'll be honest with you. One of the consequences of colonial rule is not your physical subjugation. It is the colonization of your mind. And it happens to a lot of post-colonial societies that political freedom comes first. And cultural emancipation takes longer. The fact that we are, this is an English-based program, but for a long time, there was a sense of inferiority complex attached to those who could not speak English with the fluent accent and with that felicity. And that is the truth of it. A lot of people know nothing about our culture, our origins, and I'm not talking of being chauvinist or xenophobic. The fact of the matter is our educational curriculums had no touch in reality with our own heritage, our own history. And to that extent, yes, the Macaulay legacy still continued for a very long time. And it's time, I will say, that for clubs also, and I have given examples. At Tolly, the last time I went, I was stopped in a formal dress of a pajama kurta with closed sandals just because it doesn't conform to what the British left as the rules for the club. And in a country like ours, there was a lady who came from the Northeast who was thrown out of one of the clubs because her dress, which was formal by her standards, did not conform to the club's very narrow definitions of propriety. We need to change. We should change. Should we throw the baby out with the bathwater is the question. And I feel that there should be a dialogue with the clubs. I feel that by saying that, but tomorrow, in 48 hours, you cease to exist is not the answer. Societies evolve through dialogue.
1: Okay.
2: And let there be greater sense of dialogue.
1: Are you ready? Are you ready, Major?
2: To resolve this issue.
1: Are you ready, Major Prasad, for a dialogue for change? That yes, the club culture of having a gin and tonic or playing a game of sport, or I love sport. I believe sport should be played, encouraged. But at the same time, do you believe some change is needed also in the club culture? You can't wear sandals to the bar. All of that needs to change or not?
3: Well, look. The bar and all is this subsidiary. The main focus for a sportsman is to go and play. I remember I could not afford to go to the bar every day because I had a very meager salary when I became a member of this club in 1972. So I played my tennis or I played my squash and sometimes played very, very low stake bridge. And that's it. And I came home for my dinner. So this business of saying that goes to club for a drink and...
1: So you're saying that's caricaturing the club, that's stereotyping it.
3: Let me tell you one thing.
1: Don't caricature.
3: There is a footfall of just about, on daily basis, it's about 250 to 300 people who come there and play their game, have a little wash or whatever, or a shower, go to the bridge room or something, and maybe go to the bar for a drink. Come home. But it is the heritage. It is our lifeline. Our now large number of old members who come there in the morning, they go to the library. We have a very well-equipped library. We have got sporting facilities. We have, we offer so much to members.
1: Sir, I've run out of time. I take your point, sir. You're saying it's part of heritage. You know, Satyapal Jain, are we throwing out with the baby with the bathwater? At the end of the day, the clubs are part of a culture of a city. A city is also defined by social spaces across the world. You know, it seems that there are resentments, that the new guard is resentful that the old order has these clubs where they can go and play. Is there resentment and anger against these people?
4: Let us see the resentment and anger among the common masses also. Indian constitution said, preamble said, we have to ensure justice, social and economic to all citizens. We the people of India. Some people, thousands, maybe 2, 3, 4 lakhs in the entire country, cannot sit and enjoy privileges at the cost of the common man.
0: Okay.
4: Modi ji ka nara, sabka saath, sabka vikas. And if you have to uplift the common man, you, these people, with all respect, I'm saying, full sense of responsibility.
2: We have to take over the Gymkhana
4: their rights.
0: Okay.
4: Surrender their rights. And let there be a national debate on the, all these issues.
0: Okay.
4: Somewhere CM
1: which
4: house.
1: Which is what
4: house.
1: We've tried to kick off that national debate. Tavleen Singh, let
4: there
1: me give you 30 seconds. Do you actually believe that...
4: ...ko samajhna padega, chote aadmi ki cost par, ab wo privilege jo hai, nahi kar payega.
1: Okay. Therefore, Tavleen Singh, 30 seconds. Do you believe that we are going to see this revolution?
5: I am delighted that we've opened a Pandora's box. Let everybody give up their privileges for the common man, for the common good. In the ministerial bungalows, let's start making low-cost housing, affordable housing. What about that, sir?
0: Okay.
5: What about tired judges, etc., living in Lutyens' Delhi? I'm a child of Lutyens' Delhi, so don't Rakesh Sinha tell me that people are living in little apartments. For a start, they don't need, they should pay rent from their salaries and not expect taxpayers to pay for them to live. So that's my final point. Open the Pandora's box. Great.
1: Okay, we've opened the Pandora's box on the show today. I'm glad that we've had...
6: Rajdeep, 30 seconds.
1: Okay, 20 seconds, not 30, 20.
5: He changed the subject to toilets or something.
6: Since 2014, the elitism has been eroded because you see the lal batti ki gari chalna, horn bajana, 1700 colonial rules have been abolished. So, egalitarian idea. Now, you believe that
1: egalitarian idea in a country which many believers has become a billionaire, Raj. I'll leave it there. I've heard all the sides, and it's good to have kick-started this debate and maybe opened a bit of a Pandora's box. You, the viewer, need to decide. Do we need to do away with the club gymkhana culture, or do you believe it's an important part of our heritage? Do we need to do away with these privileges, or do you believe they are an essential part of a country's and city's landscape? Let's leave it there. The old elite versus the new elite, and plenty more questions will continue to blow in the wind. Thanks for watching. Stay well, stay safe. Jai Hind. Namaskar.
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I think the president wanted to punctuate freedom of navigation in the Strait. I had a call with the Omani ambassador this morning, and he assured me that there were no plans for tolling the Strait. As he said, our countries have had 200 years of good relations. He wants to have another 200 more. And you know, I told him that this was a non-starter, and he did not want to risk either the Omani individuals or Omani financial institutions getting sanctioned. The teams have been going back and forth, and President Trump has made it very clear, he talked about it at the cabinet meeting, that he has several red lines. And Iran has to turn over their highly enriched uranium. They cannot pursue a nuclear weapon. And the Strait of Hormuz, back to your question on energy, has to free transit. Navigation of the seas has to be free and open as it was before. So he's not going to take a bad deal. He's going to make a great deal for the American people.

0: Good evening. You're watching India First. I'm Gaurav Sawant. Is our education system so broken now that the government may need to rope in the armed forces to conduct the NEET UG entrance examination and ensure that this very important entrance examination taken by close to 23 lakh students is foolproof? Are we to understand that in the land of knowledge, in the land of Nalanda University, the system is so broken that neither the National Testing Agency nor academics, either the police or the administration, can be trusted to conduct leak-proof, transparent examination for the NEET UG candidates? Is this how the biggest examination is to be held? This is a big red flag, and it's time for heads to roll and the system to be overhauled. There was a high-level meeting chaired by Defence Minister Rajnath Singh, Education Minister Dharmendra Pradhan, National Testing Agency officials, officials from the Ministry of Education, they were all there. And it was decided that the NEET UG re-examination on the 21st, the armed forces may need to be roped in for logistics coordination to secure transportation, including by air to distant lands and to meet any contingency. India's armed forces protect our borders. They're involved in counter-terror operations, and now they're likely to be roped in even to conduct an entrance examination so that papers don't get leaked or stolen. This is a huge credibility crisis in the education system, and sadly, it is no longer limited to just one NEET entrance examination that incidentally has been cancelled even earlier, maybe partially or in another form completely in 2015. Even the Central Board of Secondary Education, it's facing very serious allegations of its handling of student evaluation system, examination evaluation system. So leader of opposition in Lok Sabha and Congress Party MP Rahul Gandhi, he accused the board of deliberately lowering the technical standards to award a major digitization contract to a private company. In a sharp attack on the centre and the Central Board of Secondary Education, Rahul Gandhi alleged that tender conditions for the on-screen marking system, these conditions were repeatedly diluted after earlier bidding rounds failed. He's alleged that this was being done to favour one particular company. Rahul Gandhi and the Congress Party claim requirements related to scanning resolution, for example, they were watered down. Mandatory robotic scanners, that condition was dropped. Software certification standards were lowered. Even the penalty clause linked to answer sheet errors, they were removed. Now, why is one particular company being favored is the question that the Congress Party is asking. Rahul Gandhi claimed that despite qualifying in the final round, a prestigious company like the TCS, it lost the contract. And a company which he described as having a perfect track record of failure was selected. The opposition is demanding answers and an investigation. In just a short while from now, the Vice Chancellor of Delhi University, Professor Yogesh Singh, joins me on India First to talk about the crisis of confidence in our education system. And this is, remember, the land of universities like Nalanda. But at 8:30 p.m., we turn to a positive story. One of India's most ambitious strategic programs, the fifth generation stealth fighter jet project. And this is part of Atmanirbhar Bharat. The fifth generation fighter jet is to be made in India. Three private Indian consortiums and companies, they've been shortlisted for this process to manufacture the AMCA, Advanced Medium Combat Aircraft, India's first indigenous fifth generation stealth fighter jet. What is India's AMCA project, the FGFA? We'll do a quick SWOT analysis, the strengths, the weaknesses, the opportunities and the threats ahead. Aviation experts join us on the broadcast, but that's coming up at 8:30 tonight. But on India First, because remember, our students, our future generation, they are our assets. The NEET controversy has now become much bigger than just one paper leak. It's triggered a nationwide debate over whether India's examination system can still guarantee fairness transparency and credibility for lakhs of students who take these examinations. Today, even the Supreme Court of India, in one of its sharpest observations yet, warned that explanations and excuses are not enough when the future of the country, when the future of young students is at stake. The Supreme Court called this episode traumatic for students and their families and questioned how the leak happened despite monitoring systems being put in place. Pointedly referred to the Union Public Services Examination, the UPSC examinations. Asked if that model is in place, why are stronger safeguards missing in the NEET examinations? And in what may be the clearest indication yet of the scale of concern within the Narendra Modi government, the centre is now considering involving the Indian Army and the Indian Air Force in transporting NEET question papers for re-exam. That's right, military logistics may now have to be used to secure a national entrance examination. Education Minister Dharmendra Pradhan, he's admitted what happened is unfortunate. He says the government is taking full responsibility. But what does that mean? And the larger question that remains unanswered, how did the system fail despite multiple layers of checks, balances and oversight? Who will be held accountable? And can confidence in the examination system be restored before this round, that's the next round, 21st June re-examination, and ensure something like this never happens again?
1: The NEET controversy is no longer just about a paper leak. It is now about a deepening crisis of credibility in India's examination system. After the May 3rd exam was scrapped due to irregularities, the future of nearly 23 lakh students was thrown into uncertainty. With every new revelation, confidence in the National Testing Agency continues to erode. And now, in perhaps the clearest admission yet of the scale of the crisis, the government is considering bringing in the Indian Air Force to transport question papers. The proposal was discussed at a high-level meeting between Education Minister Dharmendra Pradhan and Defence Minister Rajnath Singh. Reports say the IAF will be responsible for transporting the NEET UG question papers from the printing press to exam destinations across the country. A staggering indictment of the system that was supposed to protect students in the first place. Today, the Supreme Court made it clear explanations alone will no longer suffice. We cannot disappoint our youngsters this way. It is very traumatic for not just the students, but their families as well, said the apex court as it heard the paper leak matter. The National Testing Agency was asked, how did this failure occur despite monitoring mechanisms in place? The Supreme Court remarked that the real problem won't stop till actual accountability arises. Drawing a comparison with the UPSC, the court observed that such incidents have never occurred in the country's premier civil services examination and suggested that lessons need to be learned from its systems. The centre has been ordered to file an affidavit in 6 weeks. Education Minister Dharmendra Pradhan, speaking to India Today, admitted that the situation was unfortunate and said the government was taking responsibility. He promised tighter protocols, enhanced coordination between centre and states, and stronger security measures ahead of the June 21 re-exam.
2: पिछले महीना जो हुआ वो दुर्भाग्यपूर्ण है, वो नहीं होनी चाहिए थी। हमारी चिंता बच्चों की मानसिक स्थिति के साथ जुड़ा हुआ है और हम जिम्मेदारी लेते हैं। तब भी मैंने कहा था, पिछले बार जब मैंने आप लोगों को मिला था और कहा था कि हम जिम्मेदारी लेते हैं और हम जिम्मेदारी लेते हैं परीक्षा को निर्भुल करने के लिए।
1: But even as the centre promises tighter safeguards and stronger coordination, serious questions remain over how the breach happened despite existing monitoring mechanisms. Bureau Report, India Today.
0: And joining me now on this major crisis of confidence in the education system and evaluation system is the Vice Chancellor of Delhi University, Professor Yogesh Singh. Professor, welcome. Why has the situation, in your view, sir, come to such a pass that the armed forces may need to be roped in to ensure smooth conduct of an entrance examination? Sir, does this not indicate total collapse of confidence that even the government may have in the education system and those running it?
3: What happened in the last month was a very unfortunate incident. It should not have happened, but it happened. Now, everywhere there is trust deficit. When Government of India is deciding to involve Air Force or they are taking other means, they just want to work on this trust deficit. But, you know, it is our responsibility to conduct examination in a fair way. On 21st June, now, new dates have already announced. My appeal to all students that please focus on your studies. Examination is very important. Based on your performance, you will get a seat. There is no point now focusing in the past. What has happened? It has happened. It should not have happened. So please, please, please, don't believe in rumors. Government is taking all possible steps for a fair examination, and this will happen on 21st June.
0: But sir, this is not the first time it's happening. Is there an education mafia, an examination mafia that's operating in our country? From coaching centers to paper leaks, the entire system is either unable or unwilling to crack down on this mafia. Because it's not just one paper leak. Remember that very famous Ian Fleming line, sir, in that James Bond film? Once it's happenstance, twice it's coincidence, third time it's enemy action. And we've had more than 3 paper leaks, sir.
3: You are right, because there are huge money is involved in the whole process. That's why we have experienced that, like liquor mafia and drug mafia, we have education mafia also. They study our system and try to breach at every stage. But unfortunately, what happened this time, we have found their teachers are involved. This is a shameful incident. Nobody would have imagined that this will happen in our field. Teachers are respected. Those who are in this profession, they can't do it, but they have done it. That's why it's an issue of shame for the teaching fraternity. But yes, government is taking all possible steps. I am very hopeful that we will be able to do something very, very significantly for this issue. Examinations, yes, when you were student, situations were different. Now, after 20 years, see the size, see the challenges, see the technology. Technology have many advantages, but, you know, there is flip side of the technology also. Bad people are taking advantage. So we have to equip ourselves very well in order to address such issues. So don't worry, this will not happen again.
0: So, and it's not just NEET UG exam. Leader of opposition Rahul Gandhi, I'm sure you've heard him, he's leveled very serious charges alleging complicity, alleging rules were watered down in the Central Board of Secondary Education examination evaluation, apparently or allegedly to favour one particular firm. Sir, should that not merit an independent investigation? After all, it again impacts lives of so many Class 12 students who would be aspiring to joining universities like the Delhi University.
3: First of all, I don't want to comment on the statement of leader of opposition. And second is, I don't have the idea what has happened inside. So without knowledge, I should not say anything about it. But largely, yes, if we are talking about the CBSE, students are not satisfied with the results. There are the issues related to the quality of scanning also. These are the issues, but this technology is quite stable technology. Many universities have practiced in our country. But when this was implemented on a larger scale, these issues have emerged. Let us see what happens. They will take all possible steps. But I don't have any idea about the company who has done it.
0: Okay. So, as the Vice Chancellor of Delhi University, what is your message to students who will either be taking the NEET UG re-examination, those who've taken the Class 12th exams are not satisfied, their faith shaken in the examination system, repeated paper leaks or issues being raised about evaluation? What would you tell these students, sir?
3: Yes, my dear students, our education system is very ancient. It has produced the quality students. Our students are doing very well in all walks of life. be faith in the system, have faith in the system. These incidents, yes, they should not have happened, but now there is an issue of trust deficit. But don't worry, have faith in everything. This will not happen again. Government will take all possible steps, strict actions, and the police and the other forces should also take exemplary steps to eradicate this problem of the education mafia. And the time has come to rethink about these entrance tests also, because they are so difficult at times that students have no option but to go for coaching. If we want to address the issue of coaching also, then this difficulty level of the question papers should be revisited. Why Very do we need point. Such a difficult paper?
4: Absolutely.
3: It has become a filtration paper rather than
4: Process
3: a selection
4: of elimination.
3: Paper. So this also education, the teachers who are involved in the process, they should think about it. A student who is doing good at plus two should do good in entrance test also without going to any coaching classes. But if you want, if you ask difficult questions, very specific questions, hard questions, then students have no option but to go for coaching classes. Time has come to revisit this aspect also.
4: Very important point you make, sir. So are you saying we need to relook our entrance examinations, our evaluation system? I had recently interviewed the Vice Chancellor of Nalanda University, and he gave me the impression that the focus was more on students understanding an aspect, improving their comprehension, and that is why verbal examinations and discussions had become very important. Going back to that ancient knowledge system of Shruti and Smriti, does that work for the current scenario? Because right now, coaching centers are virtually teaching students how to game the system.
3: That is very true. But you know, in multiple choice question system, it is very, very difficult to implement this. In multiple choice, the advantage is that evaluation is very fair. If your answer is correct, you will get marks. If your answer is not correct, you will not get marks. But if we attempt other things, then subjectivity comes. So that's why not easy for a large country now. We should find other ways and means and experiment also. But right now, because in the war type situation, we can't find solutions.
4: Oh, absolutely. Sir, for joining me here on this India First special broadcast, Professor Yogesh Singh, Vice Chancellor, Delhi University, many thanks. I now want to throw it open for a wider discussion. I want to bring into this conversation Professor Chandrabhushan Sharma, Vice Chancellor of the Vinoba Bhave University. Yashovardhan Azad is former Special Director of the Intelligence Bureau. Charu Pragya is the National Spokesperson of the Bharatiya Janata Party. But I first want to cut across and bring into this conversation Ananya Sharma, a NEET UG aspirant. Ananya, welcome. Your thoughts on the armed forces now being roped in to ensure free and fair re-examination on the 21st. What is going through your mind, Ananya?
5: Honestly, it is a very emotionally and mentally difficult time for all of us. We had strategized our performance and our preparation for the exam on 3rd May, and now we have to modify it for 21st June. So that is obviously difficult. As for the armed forces being roped in, I cannot comment on it because this is the first time it's happening. It's new for us as well. So we'll have to wait and see what happens.
4: Okay. Yashovardhan Azad, after repeated leaks and not just a NEET entrance examination, is this an admission that the education system is leaking like a sieve? There are corrupt elements who don't fear the law at all, and the government is now forced to trust only the armed forces to send out that message of trust and transparency?
6: Absolutely. You know, bringing in the armed forces, the intelligence agencies and the entire state police, DMs and the SPs means that government considers it now as a national credibility problem. And I totally agree. This is the kind of attention which should be paid. But I think the most important blame goes with the NEET organization, which is a third-rate organization, NBA. Which came, you know, from 2017 when it was set up, there was enough time to, you know, commit all this, whether it was a computer-based test or whether it was organizing exams in a particular manner, but they have completely failed. 2024, you know, there were three parts and one had to learn from that. One was the paper leak in Bihar, which took place in which the Economic Offences Wing caught the gangster, this Sandeep Mukhya, and a few other people. There was this problem of grace mark controversy to around 1,500 people. And there was also the problem of specialized teaching centers, almost 600 people getting full scores. Now, when the Radhakrishnan Committee came in and gave the recommendations, the DGNTA said that we do not have the capacity for a computer-based test for more than 2.5 lakhs people. And the proposal has been sent to the Education Ministry. In 2 years, the secretaries of the Education Ministry, of the Health, the minister did not decide on anything. And now they are saying that for 2027, they will again do it. Okay. The question is, you know, there are still gaps. The question is, if the leaks occur before you transfer to the through the Air Force planes, by the setters, by the printers within, and by the various other people, then you can't do anything about that. And secondly, you know, the education mafia has really gamed the system.
4: Yes.
6: And therefore, anything you have at anywhere, they will be there. If a computer-based test, there'll be a hacking, because their lives depend on it and they are complete experts.
4: No, but then the state has to be a step ahead and the punishment should be so exemplary that they dare not do it, impose such costs on them. Professor Sharma, according to the government's reply in Parliament in 2024, the National Testing Agency functions only with 22 employees on deputation, 38 contractual staff and 138 outsourced workers. Sir, as an academic, as a vice chancellor, given this heavy dependence on outsourced manpower, can the agency or is the agency structurally equipped to conduct an examination for 22, 23 lakh NEET candidates? Sir, apologies. I think you're on mute, sir. I request you to unmute yourself.
7: Gaurav, we need to understand that the NTA was not created to conduct such big paper pencil test. I am privy to the discussion. I was the chairman of the Open School of India when this whole discussion took place in the ministry. And we had agreed to this organization that this will only conduct online tests. Suddenly, at a later stage, this responsibility was given to NTA. There are structural problems with which we need to understand. The whole team at the MHRD changed by the time NTA was given this responsibility. Those who were taking the decision of establishing NTA are no more in the MHRD. Quote me one name who was privy to the discussion of establishing NTA. So the first main problem is this organization was not established to conduct paper pencil tests on this scale. Second, the structure of the organization is bureaucratic. Tell me one person who has handled major exams of the country. I have been chairman of the Open School of India and I know the nuances. My paper was leaked in West Bengal. There was big hue and cry. Then the court called me and then I disclosed that the question paper in Bengal was not repeated anywhere other than Kerala, even the neighboring state. You need to have professionals who have conducted such big exams. You had CBSE doing it. You had IIT doing these exams, but they are not involved. You have a bureaucratic setup to conduct exams who don't understand exam. Now, the whole issue of this army and air force involving is made such a big hype as if we are fighting a battle. True. We are not fighting a battle. I remember when I was conducting exam for the DLED exam, the question paper did not reach Ladakh. I took help of the Air Force and got my question sent. That happens. Why are you making such a big hype? You are destroying the reputation of a very, very prestigious institution.
4: Sir, don't I am not forget. Destroying it. The actions of these people who have done this.
7: I'm mentioning you know, all those who are speaking about it.
4: No,
7: all
4: but it's been destroyed by those who indulged in this. In this action and those who refuse to take action against this mafia or fail to take proper action.
7: Gaurav, I will come to that, Gaurav. 2024, I was integral part of the whole debate on the NEET leak. And I mean, go to your archives and look at my stand. See, 2024, you had been reprimanded by the Supreme Court. What lesson have you learned?
4: Nothing.
7: 26, this happens. Wait a minute. 26, this happens. Now this is revealed that even the 2025 exams were compromised. Are you going to take action on that? Look, you must have very strict action against those who erred.
4: Absolutely. Let me bring in Charu Pragya on that aspect.
7: As soon as I say that somebody should be punished, some heads must roll. I'm not saying the government is responsible. If government makes me the chairman, I am responsible. I must be sacked. Nobody was sacked.
4: Not just sacked, sir. Action must be taken against those who are involved in paper leak, and hard action should the need arise. Put National Security Act. They're playing with the future of our country, Charu Pragya, because what is happening right now is merely optics, Charu. It's, you know, we need to overhaul this rotting system that's leaking like a sieve. 2015, 2024, 2025, 2026. The government, you know, maybe deploying Air Force or Army. Great optics. But just sort this system out, Charu.
5: Gaurav, good evening. Yes, I agree with you. And on your debate, I am not going to get into the list of paper leaks that have happened previously. Because you are listing out paper leaks from 2015 onwards. I can do that from 2004. It's happened consistently in this country for a really long time. So, point one. This,
4: you know,
5: has
4: one truly expected this government to be very different, and now this government has been in power for 12 years, ma'am.
5: Let me come there. So paper leaks is not a phenomena which is born this year. Let's get that straight. Paper leaks is also not a phenomena which is born under this government's rule. Let's get that also very clear. But tell me, is this government living in denial?
4: To flourish under this government is what hurts. Gaurav, you know, young Gaurav, Ananya would hurt.
5: May I respectfully...
4: Yes,
5: respectfully ask you to let me finish speaking and then you can ask me a follow-up question. But is my government living in denial, or is my government working on interventions at every level to ensure something like this is not repeated? Because after the last paper leak, the government did not just sit doing nothing. There were investigations. In fact, it was transferred to the CBI. Officials were removed. The head was removed. Charge sheets were filed. Laws have been strengthened. In fact, so much so that a new anti-paper leak law has been introduced with a long jail term, which can extend up to even 10 years with fines up to 1 crore. So all of this has happened. NT overall has happened. The Prime Minister himself
4: and
5: is now going to be overseen.
4: I'm
5: coming to that. I'm coming to that. So this paper leak, and after that also, certain interventions have been made, whether it is about logistical support from the Indian Air Force or our Prime Minister's direct overseeing the exams coming forward, henceforth. See, the opposition wants Indian headlines to read paper leak has happened. But the government is intent on these headlines to say, how do we stop the next one? And we are working on that. And Gaurav, you know, while you're asking me questions, let's just say one thing straight. Criminal networks adapt. They're always trying to be one step ahead of investigative agencies. And that is where this government's intention comes in. Because this government...
4: Before
5: is
4: I bring in Ananya, I want
5: Yashovardhan
4: Azad as a police officer to respond. Because... you know, a lot of measures have been taken, and if the mafia is still one step ahead of the government, then there is a problem.
5: Unprecedented measures are being taken this time around to ensure, one, students feel safe. Number two, absolutely no scope, no loophole is left unchecked. And thirdly, and most importantly, our children's future is of utmost importance.
4: Absolutely.
5: It is of prime importance.
4: Ananya, do you feel safer? Do you feel safer hearing all the measures that have been taken so far as an aspirant?
8: Honestly, we've been told that Air Force will be taking care of the logistics. But we have heard that the paper leak was done at the very core level. Like the people who made the paper, they had leaked it. So what is the action taken for it? There's no action taken for it. They are telling us that the logistics will be handled by the army. We don't know whether it will work out or not. This is the first time it is happening. Again, it is novel for us as well. Now, the second thing that they're saying, the paper leak was done at the very core level. The paper was leaked by the professors themselves. What is done to combat that? What is done to prevent that?
4: Good point. Because let me get Yashovardhan Azad. There were some reports that seemed to suggest that the leak also originated at that printing press in Nashik, even before the papers reached the examination center. Sir, time to put something like a National Security Act. I don't know whether you can, if this is organized crime, and I'm sure Paper Leak Mafia is an organized crime. Put Makoka if you need to put Makoka. Put whatever law you need to put and just lock them away. Just make sure that Paper Leak is no longer conducive, money spinning for them. Put them in jail. Shut their institutes forever.
6: No law will help, Gaurav, unless the implementers are serious about it. I totally agree with Professor Sharma that the head should roll. See what happened. Two parts to it, to your problem. 2024, what happened to the DG NTA? He was quietly, very comfortably adjusted in a steel ministry. Then after that, the NTA was headed by a part-time fellow who was not even, he had an extra job as director at NTA. So this is how the government treated it. And later on, that person has now become an advisor to the chief minister in Chhattisgarh.
4: Okay.
6: Now, if the Babus do examinations and professionals like, whether in the IIT for the computer part and whether in the, the academic part, people like Professor Sharma's are kept out, then how do you think you can manage? Whether what you should do, you see, there are two ways of looking at it. One is either you still want a pen and paper exam or a complete computer, computer-based test. Stop IIT and get into it. Okay. And if you want to...
4: TS was pushed out and some company was brought in, but that's a separate story that I'm coming to in just a moment. Professor Sharma...
6: That's because of corruption.
4: Yes.
6: Quest because of lower L1.
4: So, L1 in defense and L1 in examination, both places you play with security, you play with your future. Professor yes. Sharma, the question paper that was allegedly being transported under police escort, GPS monitored vehicle, district administration supervision. Sir, if all these safeguards prove to be inadequate, how will Indian Air Force help? That's point one. And point two, is it time, one, remove the bureaucracy from here? Is that the problem according to you? That bureaucrats just treated as a plum job, no accountability and no accountability anyways. Is that the main problem?
7: Gaurav, I will first make one comment. Don't make it a political debate. Any government, whether this is BJP government today or if there would have been a Congress government, any government would have done the same that BJP is doing this. So let us not make it a political debate. As soon as you will make it a political debate, there will be tutu mama and we would not be able to come to a solution. First,
4: fair point,
7: second,
4: sir.
7: Exactly, I have been saying that the NTA is a bureaucratic setup where you do not have people who understand assessment process and how you conduct it, right? I have been saying this. CBSE used to do it. It did it so well. It was given to IIT. IIT used to do the JEE. It did it so well for many, many years. You have given to novices. Remove the DG NTA. Put a person there who has conducted large-scale examinations. I have said, CBSE has done that good work. At the moment, the CBSE is in controversy again. But
4: I'm coming to CBSE in just a moment. But for
7: work.
4: The moment, that's
7: find
4: a very
7: a
4: pertinent
7: person
4: point. Go on,
7: who's
4: sir.
7: An expert of this. Put that person. Maybe he's not an IS. And I repeat what the Prime Minister said on the floor of the Parliament. Ye babu sab jante hain kya? Ye NTA bhi samal lenge, ye water resource bhi samal lenge. To aap inko rakh dete hain aur ye chala nahi paate hain. For God's sake, remove the bureaucrat and put a person who understands the assessment process, and you would not require any army, any air force, anything. I have conducted nationwide exam. I have conducted exam for similar size and
4: yes.
7: Nothing happened because I understood how to get the question paper set, how to get it printed, who is to be made responsible, how to keep the secrecy. Here, it is all compromised. Because
4: everything is compromised. I mean, Charu Pragat actually hurts when year after year after year, it these papers are leaking. And when they were leaking in the past, the voters in 2014 made a call. The voters in 2014 therefore elected somebody who would bring about a change. And then in 2019 and then again in 2024, now an education minister, Dharmendra Pradhan, owns up to the NEET debacle and says government will follow zero trust, always inspect policy for retest. Beyond words, tell us what this means. Or will it be one more inquiry committee, maybe one more reprimand by the Supreme Court that will then be consigned to some file somewhere and it will be back to business as usual. Ananya's future may be impacted, but 2027, 2028, God forbid, there'll be another paper leak.
9: No, absolutely not. And Gaurav, I'm going to say this with a lot of responsibility. I am a mother to a teenager who'll be appearing for similar examinations this year, next year. All of us are impacted by paper leaks, and it is definitely not a political issue. But see the difference. Look at the way the government is responding. If our education minister can upfront say that we take responsibility and we will bring in corrective measures, I think it must be applauded. Have previous governments ever done that? Can you come up with one instance when any other government apart from a BJP government has owned up and said that we are responsible and we will fix this? Our government has done that. Our government has cancelled exams. Our government has ordered investigations, involved the CBI, made sure a new law is made. We've strengthened security. We have actually gotten stricter legal provisions at every level, whether it is a huge long jail term, which is as close to what it takes to murder a person, or a huge fine, which can go up to a crore even. And now when we look at security measures, when we're talking about bringing in even the armed forces, I think no stone has been left unturned, Gaurav. Okay. And that is the difference between what has happened in the past and what is happening right now. I assure you of this, and I promise you this on behalf of both the government in power and my party today, that these leaks, these loopholes will be plugged, and will be plugged in such an absolute way, an example will be made in such an absolute way that all of this is not going to happen. Okay. These systemic failures need to be put a full stop to, and we are working on that.
4: So, Professor Sharma, in your view, sir, three steps that must be taken immediately that you may think may lead to no more paper leaks.
7: First is completely revamp NTA, make it a professional body with experts there. Second, let that organization do it. Today, this question, whole question of where will it be printed, which agency will come in, has come out. Let that agency do, and let there be one person responsible. And if it leaks, that person has to be in jail. Now, what I would like to say as the third comment is that whatever Charu may say, this has definitely damaged the reputation of our Prime Minister. We all trust Prime Minister, and this government is because of the Prime Minister and nobody else. This whole incident is corroding his image, and he will definitely be hurt because of this. Whoever may ask for apologies, but that doesn't matter. Every minister has asked for apology, but then that damages else. This whole incident is corroding his image, and he will definitely be hurt because of this. Whoever may ask for apologies, but that doesn't matter. Every minister has asked for apology, but then that damages the image of the party. And this is happening with the government today.
4: Charu, I'll get you to respond to this.
7: Very, very large-hearted Prime Minister.
4: Yes. Mr. Azad, three steps that need to be taken against those who've been involved in paper leaks. Time-bound action, punishment, jail terms, what needs to be done. And not just those people involved in it, those who are in supervisory roles, that they don't retire into the sunset in some cushy gymkhana, and there is action that's taken against them for ruining the lives of these children.
6: That's why Gymkhana is also going. But anyway, three actions which should be taken. First of all, DG NTA posts should be advertised for academicians only. And a top academician who has experienced exams should be posted there. Number two, there should be complete autonomy. And I completely agree with Professor Sharma. Babu should be out. And responsibility should be with the, whether he wants to vendorize it, whether he wants to CBT, whether he wants a paper P exam, leave it to him. And when not, just sack him. And number three, very tough action against people and in a time-bound period. For example, the people in Pune, for the people in Bihar, if you give the result in 1 year, the action, what has happened after the act, yes, then it will have a salutary impact on the people and restore confidence in little girls like Ananya Sharma.
4: Oh, absolutely.
6: And I'm happy Charu Pagya has given the assurance that this time nothing will happen.
4: Ananya, does that reassure you?
8: Honestly, it's a very difficult time for me. Nothing can reassure me at this point. I'm preparing for an exam for which I had already prepared for 2 years. I'd prepared for my 12th boards as well. So it's obviously a very difficult time. No amount of reassurance can cure that. But of course, I'm hoping that it'll be a nice exam. It'll be fairly conducted. that is what I'm hoping for.
4: I wish you and all those 22 lakhs with you who are taking this examination all the best. And like Yogeshwar Shri Krishna told Arjun in that battlefield of Kurukshetra, Yuddhaya Krit Nishchaya, take a firm resolve and take that examination.
7: Exactly. Exactly. I've said it.
4: There is breaking news that's coming in. It's a political war of words over NEET paper exam leaks. After the centre informed the Supreme Court that Prime Minister Narendra Modi is personally supervising the issue, Rahul Gandhi has taken a jibe at Prime Minister Narendra Modi. He said Prime Minister Narendra Modi personally supervised the NEET paper leak is an attack that's being made by Rahul Gandhi. We will get you more on the story. But as far as those students are concerned, those students who are taking this examination, take a firm resolve. Take that examination, give it your best shot, and we'll keep an eye that this examination is conducted in a free and fair, absolutely transparent manner. We will continue to report and get you the latest on this developing story. I need to slip into a quick break here. Now, on the other side, there's a very important story that's coming up, and that is India's fifth generation fighter jet, the Advanced Medium Combat Aircraft, that stealth fighter program. It's a great Atmanirbhar Bharat project. That story coming up. Stay with us.

very warm welcome to a special edition of Battle Cry. I'm Gaurav Sawant. One of India's most ambitious aerospace programs, the AMCA, or the Advanced Medium Combat Aircraft for the fifth generation stealth fighter, is our top focus story on this broadcast. The Ministry of Defence has issued request for proposal or the RFP for the 15,000 crore rupee Made in India, Atmanirbhar Bharat AMCA project. So this fifth generation stealth combat aircraft will have about advanced avionics, super cruise capabilities and reduced radar signature. The AMCA is being developed as a medium weight, twin engine, multi-role stealth fighter jet. The aircraft is expected to feature super cruise capability, internal weapon bays and advanced AI systems integrated. Now the project, it's projected to operate at an altitude of between 50 to 55,000 feet should the need arise, carry about 1,500 kilograms of weapons internally, along with additional 5,500 kilograms externally. The IAF has been pursuing the AMCA project to meet future requirements for deep penetration, strike missions deep inside enemy territory, and for total air supremacy, even in the enemy's skies. Now, one of the biggest challenges facing the AMCA program remains engine development in India. The initial prototypes and the first two operational squadrons are expected to be powered by the American GE, General Electric F414 engines. That's about 98 kilo.

0: and Russia that operate fifth-generation stealth fighters. The U.S. has the F-35 Lightning II and the F-22 Raptors, Russia with Su-57 and China with its J-20. The challenge, of course, has been accepted by three shortlisted bidders in India. Larsen & Toubro and Bharat Electronics Limited, their consortium, then Tata Advanced Systems and Bharat Forge and BEML Consortium, all indigenous companies. Public sector aerospace major Hindustan Aeronautics Limited has not been included in this program. HAL is not only manufacturing the Tejas fighter jets, but also has a large number of other pending orders of the Indian Air Force. Once a company is selected, it will work with ADA. ADA is Aeronautical Development Agency, and they will develop five prototypes of the FGFA, or the fifth generation fighter aircraft. And there are very tight timelines in this project. The first AMCA prototype is expected to be completed by 2028-29, about 30 months from the time the deal is inked. The first flight of this multi-role fighter, stealth fighter, is expected to take place between 2030-31. The serial production would then start mid-2031-32. It was on May 15, 2026, that Raksha Mantri Rajnath Singh and Andhra Pradesh Chief Minister Chandrababu Naidu, they laid the foundation stone for the core integration and flight testing center at Puttaparthi in Andhra Pradesh. So mid-2030s or late-2030s, you should have the FGFA if all goes well. To talk more about the country's most ambitious aerospace weapons platform projects, with me on this special broadcast, aviators experts par excellence, Air Marshal Anil Chopra is former Director General of Center for Air Power Studies, a former fighter pilot, former test pilot. Air Marshal Sanjeev Kapoor is former Director General Flight Safety and Inspections of the Indian Air Force. And India Today's senior journalist Sandeep Unnithan. Air Marshal Chopra, welcome. Big step for Atmanirbhar Bharat in defense. On paper, everything looks awesome. What is your reading of the challenges that lie ahead in terms of the sharp timelines, supply chain bottlenecks, and most important, the engine?
1: Gaurav, great to be on your show always. Yes, a huge project. Finally got to go ahead. You know, as far back as 2010, the Indian Air Force had made the request. 2016, the ASQRs had also been announced. And since then, initially, HAL was trying, and there were nearly 24 competitors, and finally, we are down to three. And among the team leaders, all three, Tata, the L&T, Bharat Forge, all have been in defense production for a significant period of time, and therefore, they will be able to lead this project well. Some of them have got other partners, whether Bell or BML, and some private companies, Datamatics and Data Patterns. They are all companies which have got a great amount of experience. As you rightly said, time is of essence. It's a huge project. Remember that we are still at LCA Mark 1A stage. 1A has still to induct. And we are now heading for a fifth generation aircraft, and new technologies are required. There'll be a high level of stealth, low observable airframe. The engine is still an issue. You highlighted G414 for the first two squadrons. G414 itself has to be produced here for LCA Mark II before that. So there are a lot of issues that will come up. You know, why time is of essence is that first the government has to shortlist one out of these three and finally give them the order. I'm very happy that Puttaparthi, where 600 acres of land has been given, the government has decided to extend the runway. There will be test facilities, there will be accommodation, will be coming up. DRDO will shift there, production will take place. The first five models, that is prototypes, three will be for basic testing, two will be for weapons. Timelines are very tight, very ambitious to say that, because the contract will be signed not before maybe early next year. And from there, when the clock starts, the timelines are rather ambitious. And I hope it's going to be a whole-of-nation approach. Everybody has to pitch in wholeheartedly. And I can tell you, I'm a member of the Society of Indian Defense Manufacturers. Yes. Large number of companies already on board with C295. Many more are waiting to jump in.
0: No, fingers crossed. Everyone wants this project to succeed and as quickly as possible. Air Marshal Kapoor,

0: The first AMCA prototype is to fly with the American G414 engines, while future variants may depend on the jointly developed engine, whether it's with Safran or Rolls-Royce. Does India's dependence on foreign propulsion technology remain the biggest obstacle, sir, for us to be a true aerospace self-reliant superpower?
1: Absolutely correct, Sir Gaurav. And good evening to Himanshu Chopra and Sandeep and to all of you. It's always nice to be on the show. The first thing I would like to say is that we long ago took a decision to put GE engines in our LCS. Now, in my opinion, that was the turning point in our Kaveri development and post that. We are still tied down with LCA Mark 1 Alphas and Mark 2s not rolling out our Tech DF project on the, and this AMCA, which we are discussing today, are also largely dependent on supply of G414 engines. The American products always comes with lot of restrictions and checks, be it ITAs, be it their own agencies, and they always hold it back. The Americans do not give you the complete thing. The Pakistanis now are asking for their F-16 upgrades, but the Americans are not giving them what they're asking. So what I'm saying is that maybe because of the supply line issues, which they're saying for G-404, I don't know about G-414, but at some stage in my appreciation, we will have to design and develop the fifth generation based on our indigenous engine.
0: Sandeep, the main bottlenecks, they remain the same, whether it's the LCA or the current situation. The engine, LCA remains stuck because G-404 engines first faced sanctions, now facing supply chain issues. US, God forbid, may do the same with AMCA.
2: Absolutely, Gaurav. You know, the engine has been the Achilles heel for us for all our aircraft programs, whether it's the LCA or now even the AMCA. I mean, we can possibly question whether it was the right thing to have done to go in for American engines when they're, you could face these kind of supply chain issues. We're not sure if that's the main reason or there are other geopolitical issues there. But the engine, Gaurav, if we don't crack the engine, we are going to be forever dependent on foreign vendors. And you have to look at the Chinese. They have spent billions of dollars now, and they are somewhere near getting to a true fifth-generation fighter engine. It takes billions of dollars, Gaurav. We haven't invested that kind of money, attention, resources. We have not created the test beds. We haven't created the test facilities for the Kaveri engine, for instance. We did not treat it as a national all-of-nation approach program or the way other countries have treated it. And that, unfortunately, is the reason why today we are a missile power, but we are not an aerospace power. We created the entire infrastructure to test missiles. We put up all kinds of laboratories, and today we have multiple missiles. We're completely Atmanirbhar in missile technology, but we are still dependent on the world for fighter engine technology, particularly when it comes to fighter jet engine technology, Gaurav.
0: And let me then take it to the next important aspect. Engine, of course, that's the lifeblood of an aircraft, of a fighter jet. Air Marshal Chopra, stealth shaping, sensor fusion, the radars, the electronic warfare system, the advanced engine and software integration technology that's been mastered by a handful of countries. Where are we on this plane?
3: You know, Gaurav, let me take you from the nose to the tail. You know, the radar, we had decided that Mark 1A, the first lot of 83 aircraft, we are going to have our own ISA radar in India. Unfortunately, the decision had to be reversed, and we are now going back to the Israeli radar, LTAR-2152, which is going to fly on the Mark 1A, at least the first 83, and therefore the whole thing has been postponed. You know, the radars have to, on a stealth aircraft, they're very, very critical, not only from performance point of view, but also from the reflections point of view. So there is a huge exercise there. You know, stealth aeroplane is not just paints, it is shaping, it's the inlets, it's the exhaust, it is the, will the compressor blades be seen from the front? So there are a large number of things which go into stealth. Next is system of system approach. You want the entire 360-degree bubble around the aircraft to be stealthy. You shouldn't be seen, but you should be able to have a situational awareness of 360 degrees around you. These are all issues. And let me add one or two small points about the engine. You know, we have 40 years with GTRE, we gave them only 8,800 crore rupees. You know, what we are going to finally pay to Safran, we know the figures which are in open domain, will go close to 65,000 crores to begin with. If we had, you know, out of the 8,000 crores that we gave to GTRE, half of it went to the establishment, to buildings, to set up the basics. So therefore, there was a need to have the GTRE be taken over at a much higher level and run the engine program in a much greater detail. There are huge technology challenges. I'm happy it's gone to private sector. HAL, we all know that from HF24 onwards, we are struggling with the engine. HAL has the hands full. They have got presently 8 times their annual balance sheet of orders, whether they are helicopters, LCA two, over 200, LCA Mark 1As, another 200 LCA Mark 2s. They are going. They have got their hands full, and therefore it is good. It's going to private sector. It's time we learned it. The private sector is doing hugely well. We are already making
0: absolutely
3: the forward center and rear section of LCA. We are making the fins of the Su-57, the F-16 wings, and all aerostructures of transport, and large number of global supply chain aircraft are being made in India. We're doing an outstanding job.
0: And we desperately need a second line in our country. And it's great to have the private sector play a big role and hopefully a bigger role in times to come. Air Marshal Kapoor, is AMCA India's most ambitious tech undertaking, you know, the technological undertaking since, you know, Sandeep spoke of our missiles, but whether it's our nuclear program, our space program, our missile program, how confident are you on delivery, Air Marshal Kapoor?
1: In my expectation, it's not going to be easy because we do not have any of these agencies ever producing any aeroplane except Tata Advanced, which is set up the final assembly line at Vadodara for C-295. That is the only aviation vertical I see. And partly, you did mention in your covering this thing, there are two other private companies. One is Datamatics and one Dynamatics. Data Pattern, sorry. So these two companies are having niche technology, but none of them have ever worked to produce an aeroplane of this caliber. Obviously, the good thing is that with private sector being involved, the necessary clearances and issues which are required to get the sanctions, approvals, infrastructure, this thing will go at a speed which is unprecedented. With land acquired, with clearances given by the government, with strict timelines given, and HAL has an important part. You know, still, though we have kept HAL out, but in my appreciation, HAL will have to do the parallel design sharing. You know, they have worked on the G404 part, which is required for AMCA. So HAL would be required. The HAL Nasik produces the titanium verticals, which are required for this aeroplane. I'm sure HAL would be required to give in their expertise and some know-how about the composites, which they have developed along with this private, though they HAL may not be directly involved. But HAL's help and support initially, in my appreciation, would be needed to bring up the prototype.
0: Timeline, expertise, and ensuring no slippages. I've run out of time on this part of the show. I want to thank all our guests. It's a great first step that's being taken. You know, the Indian Air Force anyway says, Nabha Sparsham Deeptam, touch the sky with glory. Will we be in a position to do that with this fifth generation aircraft is a story we'll be watching for very closely. Many thanks for joining me. That is all I have for you on this special edition of the Battle Cry. Many thanks for watching.

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0: In Delhi, Gymkhana Club faces a takeover. In Mumbai, BJP wants review leases to clubs. Crackdown on colonial era clubs and gymkhanas. Justified move or weapon of mass destruction? Symbols of elite privilege or a cherished legacy? Club culture crackdown roundtable.
1: Hello and welcome once again to the weekly roundtable. This week, the Narendra Modi government has opened another front when the centre served an eviction notice to the high-profile Delhi Gymkhana in the heart of the national capital. The Modi government calls it a step in the interest of national security and public good. The Gymkhana's supporters and members see it as an example of state power and a potential land grab. There is also a parallel narrative running. Is this an attempt by the Modi government to dismantle a bastion of the English-speaking Luttians elite and build their vision of a new India, or some would say a new elite? Or is it a weapon of mass distraction from the more pressing concerns of our times? Are we going to see the end of an elite club culture, not just in Delhi, but across India next? Those are some of the issues that we'll be discussing on our big Gymkhana debate. Joining us now, special guest Tavleen Singh, author and columnist, joins me. Also joined by Pavan Verma, author and former diplomat. And I'm joined by Rakesh Sinha, former Rajya Sabha BJP MP. We'll be joined by more guests as the show goes on. But I want to start with you, Tavleen Singh, because the two big questions I want to raise initially. Is the Narendra Modi government justified in taking over the Delhi Gymkhana, serving it an eviction notice, or is a colonial legacy club a soft target? Your response.
2: I think both things could be true, because ever since Narendra Modi became Prime Minister, he's made it clear that all traces of India's colonial past must be erased. So we had Parliament erased and a new one created. You know, I think the ministries have all been moved. The ministries is a good thing to do, because those offices that were built were really awful. The ones that they've changed from is a good thing. But the Gymkhana Club is part of Delhi's history. It's the sort of club where, you know, I mean, since the British left, it wasn't the elite, Rajdeep. The elite go to the Belvedere Club in the Oberoi, and the Chambers Club in the Taj, and they go to other fancy new clubs like the Soho Club that are very, very expensive clubs, the Koran Club. The Gymkhana Club is a relic of the past. It's a beautiful old building in very shabby condition, and most of the people that go there are not rich people. They are retired people who go there because the food is cheaper and it's good, and the booze is cheaper and it's good, and you can meet other people. You know, I mean, someone like me, I've been playing squash there since I was a young girl. You know, I mean, it really is part of the life of Delhi in many ways. But the other thing that I want to make clear right away is, if they're paying only 1,000 rupees a year, that's ridiculous. They should pay full market rent. It's a very, you know, fancy building, etc. So they can afford to pay more.
1: Can I just push you, though, on one point before I go to the others? You seem to suggest that the elite should be defined, therefore, by wealth, not necessarily by the fact that they are members of the Delhi Gymkhana, which could be retired generals, retired bureaucrats, retired diplomats, and dare I say, even their children, who seem to get automatic membership, and many question that privilege as well. Do you believe elite is defined now in India by wealth, the ability that they can go to an expensive 5-star hotel, exclusive club, not so much the Delhi Gymkhanas and the old clubs of the country?
2: The people that I meet at the Gymkhana Club don't really constitute the elite, except for some bureaucrats. And I have been, I'm not a member. I'm just sort of, you know, I'm on a list of dependent members, dependents that could one day become members. But I'm defining elite by political power and by money power, because that is what makes up an elite. The political elite in Delhi is a new elite in the past 12 years. The old elite has been kicked out into the garbage bin of history. There is a new elite there, and they behave just like the old elite. You know, Orwell was completely right about this, because they also now have the fancy cars and the Cartier watches and the glasses that are 2 or 3 lakhs. Some of the ministers, just look at their faces. They're wearing glasses that are worth 2 or 3 lakhs. The people that you will meet in the Gymkhana Club could not afford that kind of luxury. So it's political and money power that makes up an elite.
1: Very interesting. Political and money power, in your view, makes up the elite, and that necessarily does not reside in the Gymkhanas anymore, resides more in these 5-star exclusive clubs. Pawan Verma, your take. Do you believe the Modi government is justified in taking over the Delhi Gymkhana? Or do you believe that an elite legacy club or a colonial legacy club is a soft target?
3: Well, Rajdeep, the government has the powers. As the unquestionable landlord of all leased land, it can resume that land if it wishes and can state the purposes for which it is doing so. So I think legally, the government is within its bounds to take over the club. I think what the plea of the members of the club, and for a lot of other people, is that could there be a little more transparency on the reasons stated? If it's security and public good, as you put it, then the question arises, is Gymkhana Club the only place where you need it for these purposes? The question also arises, why now? For a club that was established in 1913 and which has been in existence in free and independent India since 1947. So I believe some degree of transparency, even some process of discussion prior to such a fiat, a farman saying that we are just taking over the club because in our view we need it for security and public good. Now, as far as the question you asked about elites, I do agree with what Tawleen said, that what constitutes now the elite in real terms, but all elites are basically probably those institutions which have a barrier on entry, which put on the gates rights of admission reserved. Now, the Gymkhana Club is a sought-after membership, and there are people who qualify, and there are people who don't, who are still on the waiting list. Now, in such a situation, the perception grows that what must be those who are members are perhaps the elite, and they are living on rather expensive, they are part of a club on very expensive land. And I think they are certainly an elite class to begin with, because they were largely, as bureaucrats, armed forces and some others who joined, the beneficiaries of the outgoing colonial regime. They were the English-speaking elite, and they had more or less a smooth and safe entry into some of the havens that the British left behind. Is that the situation today now? I think it has changed, and it took time to change. In Kolkata, the Bengal Club, created by the British, believe it or not, until 1959, did not have an Indian president, and it was always a Britisher, and did not allow Indians also until seven years later you had an elected Indian president. There was a very prestigious club in Mumbai which many years after independence had on its entrance dogs and Indians not allowed. Even the Gymkhana Club, if I may just quickly give you a personal example, in the early 1990s I was going to the club in the evening, and I was stopped. I was wearing a silk kurta and pajama, close Peshawari sandals, and the guard who knew me said that, Saab, you need a Jawar jacket with it, which I agreed to immediately, and I asked my wife to bring it. But then I found people in jeans and T-shirts and gola shoes being allowed to go in, and someone in the Indian cultural milieu formally dressed. Like you can wear a veshti and a white T-shirt with and be very formally dressed. A country of India's sartorial diversity. You cannot prescribe membership or entry on these grounds because that reinforces the perception of the club being elitist, and all that has changed. In fact, when I protested strongly, Admiral Tehliani, who was the president of the club, himself said, you're right, we need to change the club rules. And other clubs have changed. Perhaps the pace of change has been slow. But they have changed. Now, as far as public good is concerned, I want to ask you, Rajdeep, if you are looking for public good on this very prized 27 acres, then you must proceed to do it in the whole of Latians Delhi, where sometimes there is one family living in 3 to 5 acres of a Latians bungalow. And all of Latians Delhi is exactly that. Bungalow servant quarter, and 4 or 5 acres surrounding it of lush gardens maintained at public money. So if you have to redevelop it in a city where officially 50% of the population has been designated as a slum, you have the whole of Latians Delhi to do it. So again the question comes, why the Gymkhana Club?
4: So it comes back to the soft target. You're suggesting that if it is the Delhi Gymkhana today, then why not the ministerial bungalows? Why not, for example, maybe tomorrow the Constitution Club, which is exclusively for MPs and former MPs? The list could go on and on. It could be the RB Golf Club, the Delhi Golf.
3: Rajdeep.
4: Yes.
3: I just want to make a point that the Constitution Club, which is some of the poshest facilities, is only open to MPs and ex-MPs in the heart of Latians Delhi on Rafi Mark.
4: Yeah, but the difference is the Delhi Gymkhana. No, sir, the difference is, and I'll widen this, the difference is that the children of the members automatically get membership in many of these clubs. So it is inheritance at one level. We cannot deny that, Mr. Pawan Verma. Therefore, the comparison doesn't always work. Why should the children of the privilege get easy access to a club? Do you agree with that? Why should they get it?
3: Good point. Good. Yeah, very good. Good point, Rajdeep. There was a certain tradition where dependent members had a fast track to membership by getting, in the first instance, a dependent card. If you have a problem with that, it's your management committee. You've taken over the club's committee. Change it. But do you need to throw the baby out with the bathwater? Do you need to say, no, we need to take over the entire club?
4: Okay.
3: I take your point.
4: Let me
3: a bit of discussion.
4: Okay, let me bring in the others. Remember, the club was taken over. Delhi Gym was taken over by the government through an administrator. There were allegations of corruption and mismanagement. But Rakesh Sinha, you've heard these opening remarks. You've been a supporter of the fact that these clubs need to be taken over. Respond to what you're hearing. There is a new elite already. The new elite, which, as Tavleen Singh says, wears watches worth lakhs of rupees, specs worth lakhs of rupees. I mean, who is the elite? Define for me, Rakesh Sinha, who you believe is the real elite that this government is taking on.
5: No, Rajdeep, we are not against elites or non-elites. We don't want any battle between the elites and non-elites. The debate has something else. That is the public good. And I think that Narendra Modi government is rationalizing the club culture. It is a question of rationalization. It is not a question of socialism and capitalism. You know, after decolonization, the Indianization, all these debates are going on. But here, as the club is concerned, in India, there are 60,000 clubs. There are many exclusive clubs. There's nothing wrong. You can have your own rules, your own regulation, your own traditions, your own membership criteria. But in democracy, you have to go by the preamble of the Constitution, that liberty, equality, and justice. You cannot impose hereditary things in the club. Next thing, 76 acres of 27,000 crore cost of the land. And here, almost 750 JJ cluster, Jhuggi Jhogri cluster, almost 30% Dalits are the slum dwellers. So there,
4: no, but you're not going to put, with due regard, sir, you're not going to put slum dwellers where the Delhi Gymkhana exists. 27 acres of land is not going to be given to slum dwellers.
5: No. It is, Rajdeep, it's not a black and white. If you are rationalizing this, slum dwellers will go and leave. It's a question of, I'm just asking the question, what it has it done for the common good of the people, except enjoying the exclusive luxury? Exclusivity of is the core of this club, and that who are its members is not a concern, whether they are elites or non-elites, whether they are wealthy people or the retired bureaucrats. Question of they are enjoying the 76 acres land.
4: 27 acres land, but that is true of all clubs, sir. Sir, that is true of all clubs. Tomorrow you'll stop Calcutta Club, you'll stop Bombay Gymkhana, you'll stop all the clubs because they are all exclusive.
5: Rajdeep, allow me to speak.
4: Yes.
5: You know, since 1991 to 2011, there's one deficit in this country, that all informal public spaces during the Manmohan Singh regime have eroded. There is erosion of informal public spaces. Pawan Verma must be remembering that in Delhi University or Jawaharlal Nehru University and other universities, particularly in Jadavpur University or Calcutta, informal spaces where people used to sit, deliberate, contemplate. They're good people. They're wealthy people, non-wealthy people, students, teachers, and common men. All these spaces have been commercialized since 1991 to 2011. So we have no public space. And in that era, where the 80% people lack the space, and there is a special inequality you have imposed in this country, you are enjoying the 76 acres land. So a public good requires that its rationalization. So eviction
4: what would you use it for? No, sir, you have used the word public good four times. What would you use the place for? You are using prime property. What will you use it for? To set up another defense headquarters? Is that public good? There are enough bhavans across the country.
5: No, in fact, certain private individuals are enjoying something, and something is done for the larger public interest, whether it's a security agencies or some library or something else. It depends on the government. But definitely it is for the larger benefit of the people, and the larger and the space would be in the larger interest of the people. Second important point here is, you see, Rajdeep, when we go to clubs, It has certain, for the individuals who are members, it is also some larger utility. What is the larger utility except the 26 green tennis clubs and other things in the club? What is the larger utility? Certain people are enjoying the maximum facilities without any responsibility. So you own the responsibility. I know many clubs who are doing the great job. Have you done anything for the slum dwellers? 8 to 9 crore rupees per year, this benefit is profit. It has 76 crores operational cost. 43 crore comes from the tea and other things, snacks. So this club cannot be allowed to function as exclusive super India within the India.
4: Okay, I've got your point, sir. I've heard you patiently.
5: I'm summarizing the Narendra Modi government's social philosophy. That social philosophy is based on that everything should be done in the interest of the 140 crore people. There should not be segmentarization of the people. Certain people who are enjoying since the colonial era a kind of tradition that we are elite, we are monopolizing the things, the government is not going to tolerate.
4: Okay, that's their social philosophy. Sir, I've listened to you patiently. You have said it's social philosophy is to cater to the public good, even though some believe what we have created in recent times is a billionaire Raj, where 1% of the population owns 40% of the national wealth. But I'll come back to that. I want to bring in Yogesh Prasad. Major Yogesh Prasad is someone who's been a club member, managing committee member. You're listening there. You're listening to the opponent saying that what public good does a club or a gymkhana serve? Simply playing tennis, playing squash. These are recreational activities for an exclusive group of people. They don't serve a larger public good, says Rakesh Sinha.
6: Rajdeep, at the outset, I would like to say that this word elite, I don't know from where it has come. It is the club's constitution clearly states that only half the membership of the club at any point of time will be from the officers of the armed forces of India and the civil servants. The balance of 50% is open to everybody. Now, the question about the children, there is a specific clause in the Articles of Association that a child who has used the club as a dependent in the age group of 13 to 21, on reaching the age of 21, if he or she wishes to continue to use the club, must apply for membership. Mm-hmm. And a nomenclature has been given, and it is called green card. Now, if people have objection about the children using the club, I mean, so we are quite prepared to make changes according to the wishes of the government. But how can, on with a stroke of pen, you can say that the government takes over the club for this need?
4: Because
6: or
4: the
6: that
4: club
6: need.
4: The club and does that, not the club does not pay market rents. The club is in prime property land close to the Prime Minister's residence. There's a belief that this could be put to a better public good rather than simply yes, recreation. They'll give you some alternative place.
6: In any case, the Prime Minister's residence is moving away from there anyway. Mm-hmm. In the last 70 years, no threat has emerged from the Delhi Gymkhana Club. And Gymkhana Club has very responsible members. Mm-hmm. So there is no threat to security. I'm afraid I'm not prepared to buy that. As far as, look at the kind of contribution this club has made. Whenever Davis Cup matches are held, it is the preferred preference of our players is grass courts. We have the best grass courts outside Wimbledon, maybe the best in the world. We have excellent squash facilities. We have produced champions there. If you go back to the history, Mr. Sumant Misra, Mr. Narendra Nath, Mr. Prem Pandey, another playing member at the moment is playing for Indian Davis Cup team. In squash, we have produced champions. So you don't accept.
4: Okay, I've heard you, sir.
6: It's not that Gymkhana Club is only for pleasure.
4: Okay.
6: It is elitism. It is something which has,
4: So you don't see yourself as an elite. You don't see yourself, Major Saab, as an elite.
6: Sorry, say again.
4: Do you see yourself as an elite? Do you see yourself as part of the Luttian elite?
6: I don't think I'm an elite. I'm a normal retired government servant. How am I elite? Am I educated? And because I have served the government, I'm elite.
4: Okay. Let me bring in at this moment Satyapal Jain, and the question that I carry on is, the Luttian's elite a real or imaginary enemy of the government? Should all government lands be only used for limited public purposes? Your response, Satyapal Jain, former your additional Solicitor General, do you believe? Yeah, go ahead.
7: I personally feel, as rightly pointed out by one of the panelists, the mm-hmm. question is not of the elite or non-elite, rich or poor. I have all regard for those members who have run this institute for a very long time. They might have contributed their best to the country when they were in service, maybe civil service, maybe defense and all that. But they should also realize one thing, that there is an end to everything. They have enjoyed this, I will use the word privilege, for more than 100 years at the cost of the state exchequer by having this so-called socializing meeting place, club, where they sit together, discuss and all that. In the country where the privilege has been given to these people for 100 years, I personally feel with self-responsibility, when the government decided to terminate the tenancy, the lease deed, they should have themselves come forward. And they should have said, look here, we have enjoyed this privilege for 100 years. We hand over the possession to the government. And in case they want some other institute, some other place, they could have requested the government. Because they have run the government for years together. Having said that, I will say two things. The rights are the rights which are recognized by the society at a particular time. There are no fundamental inheritor rights. Privy purses of the Raja Maharajas were abolished. Land reforms came. Those who were having hundreds and hundreds of acres of land was taken away, reduced to 30 acres of land. So therefore, rights are not the permanent rights. I will be member, my son will member, my daughter will member, my grandson will be member. 37 years people have been waiting for the membership. NCLT dissolved their managing committee. It was NCLT, which is a judicial tribunal, which appointed the administrator, government administrators. So I personally feel that they should themselves come forward, hand over the possession to the government of India. Mm-hmm. And what is the government of India saying? That we have...
4: You know, you're,
7: look here, there are three ways of transferring the property. One, The sale, the purchaser becomes the owner. Second is the rent, the tenant and rent landlord governed by the rent laws. Lease is only a concession. There is a lease given which comes to an end. You have to hand over the possession. Third, sir, I'm saying, though there is no definite definition of a elite and all that, Karl Marx used the word bourgeoisie, the middle bourgeoisie. That was the word used by Karl Marx. All those people who are having influence in the society, who are having their living standard above, much, much higher than the common man, and have the power, they have been in power of occupying serious, powerful officers. By and large, they are known to be the elite. Otherwise, you can't have a definite definition of the elite word. I feel time has come once again, I will repeat. So far as the merits of the case are concerned, the case has gone to the High Court. The government is being represented by the highest legal officer, very competent lawyer, Mr. Tushar Mehta. Their lawyers are also Mr. Kapil Sibal, Abhishek Manu Singhvi, very prominent lawyers, well-known lawyers. Merits will be decided by the court. We will not like to, as a lawyer, discuss those merits and demerits in the open. But I feel, hand over the possession, I will advise them. आपके बारे में लोगों के मन में इज्जत और ज्यादा बढ़ेगी अगर आप खुद जाकर कहेंगे कि हमने
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4: 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Effectively, he didn't use the word colonial relic, but when he used the reference to privy purses, you almost feel as if this is a 1969 moment for Narendra Modi. I'm going to teach the old Nehruvian elite, which monopolized these clubs, a lesson, the English-speaking elites.
2: Okay, do you know, I agree with him. I think that the privileges, that the privileged people should give up their privileges. I think it is outrageous that Indian ministers and MPs live on land that is worth 150 crores an acre and they haven't been able to provide urban affordable housing. It is outrageous. That is privilege. Okay, security. Talk about security. Rashtrapati Bhavan sits on 300 acres. Why can't all the ministerial bungalows, if you want to give it to them? It doesn't happen in other democracies. In other democracies, in America, I think it's only the president and the vice president. I'm not even sure the vice president is given government accommodation. In what we copied was China and the Soviet Union. You know, where the officials lived in the Kremlin and in Zhongnanhai, etc. And everybody else lived, you know, why are we paying? Why are tax? What I'm saying to you is, let's start a movement against all this. All the guys that are living in privilege at taxpayers' expense, they should give it up. Why should it only be the Gymkhana Club? Why not move every MP into the Akbar Hotel, or if you want to give them accommodation? Well, why do we have all this? The whole of Latian's Delhi is leasehold, and on it sit government officers and ministers and MPs, and some of them are so happy with that accommodation that when they want to keep the house, they deliberately bring in one of their children or their wives to become MPs. So, you know, what about the privilege of Parliament being a little diners club? How many people can get into Parliament if you're not related to a political family? Let's open the box. It's a huge Pandora's box that we're going to open up. And I actually am very disappointed with Modi for not having thrown these people out of Latian's Delhi long ago.
4: You're saying get rid of all the ministerial bungalows, get rid of all
2: make
4: these
2: commercial.
4: Make it all commercial. I can tell you, in the United States, many of their top representatives live in smaller, in regular apartments.
2: They rent their own apartments. They don't make. Do you know that to live in Latian's Delhi, we have political families, I don't want to name them, who bring in their sons, their daughters, somebody's in the Rajya Sabha, they're all there for the house. I know movie stars who refuse to give up the house, you know. So why don't we widen the debate? Let's talk about who the really privileged people are.
4: That's an interesting way. Let's widen the debate. Satyapal Jain, both you and Rakesh Sinha have been MPs. Satyapal, you want to go first? Then Tavleen Singh is saying, let's then open up the Pandora's box. Let's also get rid of all these large landscape garden bungalows of Delhi. Get rid of everything. You're using the Delhi Gymkhana. The Prime Minister himself is going to move into a large residence, Prime Minister's residence. Rashtrapati Bhavan is 300 acres. Let's get rid of all of it.
7: Sir, so far as the issue of all this is concerned, I personally feel, let's make a start. First, let them hand over the Gymkhana Club to the Government of India or to Delhi Government, wherever it is. Let them start a moment. I am ready.
4: Do you support her idea? Do you support her idea that ministers also should not live in these large houses?
7: Let there be a consensus among all the political parties about it. I am with her. Let's have a discussion. You have a debate on the next day. All chief ministers, all leaders, all MPs, involve all political parties. Come to a consensus. I am with you.
4: Okay.
7: No problem.
4: Okay. Rakesh Sinha.
7: Come to a consensus.
4: Okay. Come to a consensus. Rakesh Sinha, will you support it? Why do you need these mantris and MPs in these large houses?
5: I think Tavleen Singh is unaware of the... No, Tavleen Singh is unaware of the latest developments. She should go and see Brahmaputra, Ganga, Gomti. So the bungalows are being replaced by apartments. And as far as Indian Member of Parliament and ministers are concerned, apart from any political, across any political party, whether the Congress party is ruling or the BJP is ruling, average Member of Parliament meets more than 100 people every day. It's different kind of people. Some want hospitalization, some want railway reservation, some want transfer, some want posting. We serve the people. Anybody comes to a Member of Parliament, mostly Members of Parliament, they are well received, served, and we are less paid. I am not pleading that. Being a Member of Parliament, I realize that. 1 lakh salary. And every day, 50 people, 60 people comes. Even I am ex-MP, more than 40 people come. I can't say that I am not a Member of Parliament. So kindly don't degrade the democracy by comparing the Member of Parliament's residence with the club.
4: Last point, Rajdeep.
5: You see, after Modi ji came into power, what has been his priority? 10 crore toilets. Tavleen Singh should realize that, being a woman, how the women of the country suffered before pre-Modi
2: era. What's
5: that
2: got to do with this?
5: 80 crore people are getting foods. So you are making the common people the part of the republic. Republic is expanding. The Padme Award, it is going to the commoners.
4: 1% of India inequalities. Sir, nobody doubts the welfare infrastructure. Sir, we are mixing issues. No one doubts the welfare infrastructure that the government is trying to put in place. Inequalities continue to grow. 1% of this country's population has 40% of the wealth. Nothing has been done to stop billionaire Raj. Instead, you have more cronies coming up.
5: Rajdeep, it is not the 10 years which created 1% people. It is in 10 years we have reached to the 10 crore toilets. 80 crore people are getting foods. Then you say the freebie. 80 crore people who are needing the people. So the benefits of the republic must go to the common people. That is the philosophy of Narendra Modi. We are following by conviction.
4: Okay.
5: It is not the matter of socialism or communism.
4: I've heard you, sir.
5: The philosophy of Narendra Modi.
4: Okay, the philosophy of Modi. Yes, Major Prasad, you want to respond. That the attempt is being made to create a more egalitarian society. This is one step towards it.
6: I have nothing to say about the political aspect of the thing. I am only speaking for the club and would like to enlighten our audience here that this land was purchased by members of the club at the price of 5,460 rupees over 100 years ago. The entire labor, everything that the club is today was the contribution of members and a couple of
4: Would the club be ready to pay market rent? Major Prasad, today, would you be ready to pay market rent, commercial rent?
7: They are not purchased. Lease.
6: Would you be willing to pay market rents? This land was purchased for 5,460 rupees. Please believe me because I have been a member of the management committee and I'm aware of this fact. And if you would like to see the receipt, Do visit the club. I will show you the receipt.
4: Yeah, but today, in today's day, it costs several hundred crores. Sir, the land on which it is costs several hundred crores. Would the club be willing to see it as a pure commercial property? But let me turn to another question. Are clubs, gymkhanas, much needed social spaces? And importantly, is this the new elite replacing the old elite? And, you know, that's a point which keeps coming up, Pawan Verma. And you've written about it. We are seeing a rotation of elites. You've had the old elite, which was English-speaking, grew up in the Nehruvian era. Many believe their time is up. Now you've got a new elite emerging. I keep calling them the billionaire Raj. Tavleen Singh says they are the ones who now populate our five-star hotels. Is this, should this be seen as a battle of one elite versus the other? Or Narendra Modi trying to teach, let's say, the Macaulayan English-speaking, put them in their place? They are the ones who inhabit these clubs, be it in Kolkata, be it in Mumbai, Madras. These were all old colonial clubs. The new elite is replacing the old one. And the new elite's rules are different to the old ones.
3: No, Rajdeep, in this country, there have always existed parallel elites. And somehow or the other, at the cost of perhaps much greater benefit to the ordinary Indian citizen, all of them have carved out spaces which are disproportionate to their actual contribution to society. That's the truth of it. And that's why I've written about it. And I think there is an introspection that needs to be done by all elites, including that of Gymkhana Club. I want to make the point that if public good is the goal, and there seems to be a consensus on this issue, Mr. Jain's agreed to it, let there be a movement. Let us see how many ministers who now live on Lutyens' bungalows, and I've been a member of parliament myself, I had a house on allocated to me on Amrita Shergill Marg. I didn't shift to it, but I had a house. Let us see how many ministers, members of parliament, and others who belong to the privileged ruling class are willing to give up these facilities or to reduce them. If you meet 40 members of your constituency, you need space. But 10, where the British Prime Minister lives, that would fit into the 1/4 portion of the house of a Minister of State in the Government of India. It's not that they don't have constituents. So if there is a consensus today that let this become the beginning of an overall change towards how we view what is best for public good.
4: No, so would you, for example, even say Rashtrapati Bhavan is no longer to be on 300 acres? Are you saying Rashtrapati Bhavan no longer on 300 acres for one occupant and his or her family?
3: Rajdeep, I have been a press secretary to two presidents of India. The Rashtrapati Bhavan stands for a certain ceremonial value which belongs to the Mahamahim Rashtrapati. But if you are asking me if all those 300 acres are required for her to maintain the very legitimate sanctity and high placement of her office, I think there can be a debate on that also. Because it is the largest palace in the world. Mm-hmm. And usually, even ceremonial heads of state, including that in the United States of America, live in smaller homes. Or even if they are palaces, not as big. So you can take a view. In fact, Mahatma Gandhi said that he would like, after independence, for Rashtrapati Bhavan to become a hospital. But it did not. We had Dr. Rajendra Prasad move in there. And the second largest house in Delhi was the Flagstaff House where the Prime Minister of India moved in. And we also have the habit of converting old Prime Ministerial residences into memorials, which the current Prime Minister has put an end to, but I don't know what happens in the future. And we also have a situation where those who retire from those high posts, for reasons of security, are given Type 8 bungalows in Lutyens, Delhi. So as I said, elites perpetuate themselves. And there are parallel elites of politics, of wealth, of bureaucracy. Now, if you are making a movement from inspired by the Prime Minister's egalitarian vision,
4: right,
3: which I support, which Rakesh Sinha spoke about, let's start a movement. And if in that, the beginning is the Gymkhana Club, so be it. But I'm afraid sometimes, while the soft target is taken, the rest is never done.
4: Okay.
3: And I don't want And therefore, I appeal to the government to reconsider the decision. At least put a process of discussion, greater transparency.
4: I take your point. It can't be a firman overnight. But, you know, interestingly, Satyapal Jain, you raised your finger. I just want to give an example in Bombay, where I am a member of a particular club, where the club, just when its lease was about to expire, the concerned municipal officials threatened to not to renew the lease. What happened next? All the IAS, IPS officers ensured they got membership there. And the club welcomed them. And that's how it survived. Now, my point is, the IAS, IPS officers, the elite there in Maharashtra, all wanted to be members of the club. Now, in fact, the previous guy, the Shinde government in Maharashtra, had opened up membership in the Willingdon club also. They want to give membership to IAS, IPS officers. All of them want to be members of the club. And at the same time, you target the club. All IAS, IPS officers will line up if tomorrow a membership was opened for the Delhi gym. That's the reality.
7: I'd like to make three submissions. Number one, let's not compare the Rashtrapati Bhavan, Pradhan Mantri, etc. with the Gymkhana Club. The President of India represents the entire ethos of the country, the unity and integrity of the country. So we should not bring Rashtrapati Bhavan, Pradhan Mantri Nivas, etc. into the controversy in the Gymkhana Club. Secondly, after taking over in 2014, Shri Narendra Modi ji has made many reforms, has taken number of steps for the upliftment of the common man, women, laborers, farmers and all that. Mm-hmm. And this moment is going on. Mm-hmm. Third, mm-hmm. you said now that IAS officers, IFS officers, they are trying to take the membership of the clubs and all that. Mm-hmm. May I ask you, even this Gymkhana Club, have they any soldier a member of the club? Have they any PN as a member of the club? Have they any normal farmer as a member of the club? Has there any son of a shopkeeper a member of the club? They may be having IAS officers, but has there any driver, their gunman, their relatives be a member of the club? What else is elite? If you confine the membership only to the selected few, that itself becomes the elite. Therefore, I will once again request, time has come when the elite of this country, if there is an elite, they should shun their rights and privileges of their own. They should understand and realize the gravity of the problem that a common man is facing. This lease is being cancelled. There is a hue and cry. Go to the colonies. Go to the slum areas where houses are demolished. The buildings were demolished.
3: The 50% of Delhi is a slum. Let's do something about it.
7: Start a national debate. I agree with Mr. Verma and other people. Let there be a national debate on it.
4: Okay.
7: How many rights can be given to a section of the society at the cost of the common man, a poor man, a laborer?
4: Is it one versus the other? You see, if the Delhi Gymkhana lands were being taken over, any Gymkhana, and then being handed over to the peons, the guards, the jawans for their housing, I don't think many people would object at all. Major Prasad, would you object if tomorrow where your land is the 27 acres, what will be given for housing?
6: Has any of this class of people ever applied for membership of this club? No. I know it.
7: Sir, they cannot afford of people sitting there. How can a PM sit with an IAS officer? You won't allow him even to enter, to have water on your table.
6: You can't have it both ways. You apply for membership.
4: You're not going to give them membership. That is true there. Satyapal is right. Major Prasad, if tomorrow the government says we are giving it for low-cost housing, will the club agree? We are taking over the land for low-cost housing for the underprivileged. Would the club agree?
6: If the government today decides to demolish the entire heritage of this Lurton's city, yes, why not have anybody? You have low-cost housing society there.
7: We cannot dictate the government to do what they have to do.
4: We will take
7: a decision in the interest of the country.
4: Let's not have cross talk. We are trying to avoid cross talk so everybody can be heard. Tavleen Singh, you raised your hand. Go ahead.
2: Yeah, I am not comparing the Gymkhana Club to Rashtrapati Bhavan. Hmm. We're talking about privilege, sir. 1 minute, hang on.
4: Yes.
2: All right. Now, there is nobody more privileged than the politician and the bureaucrat in India. And look how they are living. Why? How dare they live the way they do when they can't give housing to the ordinary Indian? So please, let's clarify what I said. I didn't say, one minute, hang on. The point is, if we're talking about privilege, that's what I'm saying, that, you know, you've opened a Pandora's box. Now let's see, let's give, Rakesh Sinha, stop raising your finger and say, this living in, you know, we meet 20 people a day. As Pavan pointed out, the Prime Minister of Britain,

0: pay taxpayers pay for politicians to live like princes, and you can't afford to create enough low cost housing in us.
1: Give me 30 seconds.
0: You know, it's not the fault of the Gymkhana Club that you haven't been able to do those things. It's the fault of the political leaders. And there is a time to show leadership. And this is the time, instead of picking on a little club, show leadership. Give up your privileges.
2: Okay, interesting. Rakesh Sinha, will you give up? Will your fellow MPs or you're an ex-MP, will your fellow MPs ever give up? You know, you're saying we have built Brahmaputra. These are now apartments. They're not the big bungalows. The truth is, a number of our judges and bureaucrats and politicians live still, ministers, two-time MPs, all live in bungalows. Are they willing to give it up and say we'll have low-cost housing there? That is the real revolution. That will be the social philosophy.
3: I'm really surprised. Tablin Singh ji is a very enlightened journalist and intellectual. She is unaware of that how the ministries have been consolidated in Kartavya Bhavan. The Prime Minister office has shifted.
0: Well. So, don't Prime Minister, Prime,
3: no,
0: I'm
3: no.
0: Sorry,
3: let me come.
0: No,
3: let me come.
0: I will let you complete if you keep to the subject.
3: Don't.
0: Yeah, okay. In toilets and this, that, and the other.
2: He's saying Kartavya Bhavan. They've tried to rationalize government offices.
3: Let me come.
2: Specific question was replacing ministerial bungalows. You want to strike at the elite? They are the real elite. The politicians, the bureaucrats are the real elite. Not a gymkhana where people are playing tennis.
3: No. You can't compare the ministerial bungalow with the gymkhana club. Ministers have so many responsibilities. We say your wife is a member of parliament. We know how we meet the people.
2: And she hasn't taken a house at all.
3: At night. No, it's not a question of she has not taken or I have taken. This is not the question. Question is that our 24 hours is for the people. At least in the Narendra Modi era, no member of parliament belonging to BJP is situated in Delhi. We have to run across the country. We have to organize the Khel Mahotsav. We have to organize different programs for the people. We are enlightening the people.
2: Sir, have you seen the lakhs of rupees that are being spent on renovating ministerial bungalows? You know better than how the kind... I saw a ministerial bungalow where water is running through the day in a country of water scarcity.
3: I'm just telling you that
2: the minister has built a fountain.
3: There is
2: in the
3: a
2: middle
3: sunset
2: of his
3: era of the and under Modi regime. There is a sunset era of the colonial feudal legacies and the institutions.
2: There is a Modi minister who has a fountain running
3: the
2: in the middle
3: era
2: of his house in an old heritage building. Look, they are remodeling it, renovating it. That's okay.
3: I'm telling you that member of parliament has a lot of work and public goods to do. Pavan
2: Parma
3: has been a member
2: of parliament in the middle of the house.
3: How deal with the people. 24 hours, 365 days are dedicated to the people, not our family. Exceptions are not the rules.
2: Exceptions are not the rules.
3: 90% member of parliament are dedicated to the common people, and we work for the common people.
2: Okay, you work for the common people, therefore,
3: the public good.
2: Can I go back?
3: The greatest number is the philosophy of Narendra Modi government.
2: Okay, you said that, but let me come to the final question. Therefore, club culture is a part of a Macaulay mindset. The fact that we could go Pawan Varma to Kolkata and go to the Calcutta Club and have chicken sandwiches or the Bombay Gymkhana and we'll play a game of rugby and then have a drink afterwards. Is this part of the old colonial legacy? Angrez chale gaye, apni aulaad chhod gaye, that the Macaulay mindset still lives on and therefore the club culture becomes the soft target because it represents that old Macaulay mindset. And does that need to change like tomorrow? And can it change?
4: Well, Rajdeep, I'll be honest with you. One of the consequences of colonial rule is not your physical subjugation. It is the colonization of your mind. And it happens to a lot of post-colonial societies that political freedom comes first. And cultural emancipation takes longer. The fact that this is an English-based program, but for a long time, there was a sense of inferiority complex attached to those who could not speak English with the fluent accent and with that felicity. And that is the truth of it. A lot of people know nothing about our culture, our origins, and I'm not talking of being chauvinist or xenophobic. The fact of the matter is our educational curriculums had no touch in reality with our own heritage, our own history. And to that extent, yes, the Macaulay legacy still continued for a very long time. And it's time I

0: will say that for clubs also, and I have given examples. At Tolly, the last time I went, I was stopped in a formal dress of a pajama kurta with closed sandals just because it doesn't conform to what the British left as the rules for the club. And in a country like ours, there was a lady who came from the Northeast who was thrown out of one of the clubs because her dress, which was formal by her standards, did not conform to the club's very narrow definitions of propriety. We need to change. We should change. Should we throw the baby out with the bathwater is the question. And I feel that there should be a dialogue with the clubs. I feel that to my saying that, but tomorrow, in 48 hours, you cease to exist is not the answer. Societies evolve through dialogue.
1: Okay.
0: And let there be greater sense of dialogue.
1: Are you ready? Are you ready, Major?
0: To resolve this issue.
1: Are you ready, Major Prasad, for a dialogue for change? The club culture of having a gin and tonic or playing a game of sport, or, you know, no, I love sport. I believe sport should be played, encouraged. But at the same time, do you believe some change is needed also in the club culture? You can't wear sandals to the bar. All of that needs to change or not?
2: Well, look, the bar and all is this subsidiary. The main focus for a sportsman is to go and play. I remember I could not afford to go to the bar every day because I had a very meager salary when I became a member of this club in 1972. So I played my tennis or I played my squash and sometimes played very, very low stake bridge. And that's it. And I came home for my dinner. So this business of saying that goes to club for a drink and...
1: So you're saying that's caricaturing the club, that's stereotyping it.
2: Let me tell you one thing.
1: Don't caricature.
2: There is a footfall of just about, on daily basis, it's about 250 to 300 people who come there and play their game, have a little wash or whatever, or a shower, go to the bridge room or something, and maybe go to the bar for a drink. Come home. But it is the heritage. It is our lifeline. Our now large number of old members who come there in the morning, they go to the library. We have a very well-equipped library. We have got sporting facilities. We have, you know, we offer so much to members.
1: Sir, I've run out of time. I take your point, sir. You're saying it's part of heritage. You know, Satyapal Jain, are we throwing out with the baby with the bathwater? At the end of the day, the clubs are part of a culture of a city. A city is also defined by social spaces across the world. You know, it seems that there are resentments, that the new guard is resentful that the old order has these clubs where they can go and play. Is there resentment and anger against these people?
3: Let us see the resentment and anger among the common masses also. Indian Constitution said, preamble said, we have to ensure justice, social and economic to all citizens. We the people of India, some people, thousands, maybe 2, 3, 4 lakhs in the entire country, cannot sit and enjoy privileges at the cost of the common man.
1: Okay.
3: Modi ji ka nara, sabka saath, sabka vikas. And if you have to uplift the common man, these people, with all respect, I'm saying, full sense of responsibility.
0: We have to take over the Gymkhana Club.
3: They should their rights.
1: Okay.
3: Surrender their rights. And let there be a national debate on all these issues.
1: Okay.
3: Somewhere CM
1: which
3: House.
1: Which is what we've tried to kick off that national debate. Tavleen Singh, let me
3: there
1: give you 30 seconds. Do you actually believe that...
3: ...ko samajhna padega, chote aadmi ki cost par, ab wo privilege jo hai, nahi kar payega.
1: Okay. Therefore, Tavleen Singh, 30 seconds. Do you believe that we are going to see this revolution?
4: I am delighted that we've opened a Pandora's box. Let everybody give up their privileges for the common man, for the common good. In the ministerial bungalows, let's start making low-cost housing, affordable housing. What about that, sir?
1: Okay.
4: What about tired judges, etc., living in Lutyens' Delhi? I'm a child of Lutyens' Delhi. So don't, Rakesh Sinha, tell me that people are living in little apartments. For a start, they don't need. They should pay rent from their salaries and not expect taxpayers to pay for them to live. So that's my final point. Open the Pandora's box. Great.
1: Okay, we've opened the Pandora's box on the show today. I'm glad that we've had...
5: Rajdeep, 30 seconds.
1: Okay, 20 seconds, not 30, 20.
4: He changed the subject to toilets or something.
5: Since 2014, the elitism has been eroded because you see the lal batti ki gari chalna, horn bajana, 1700 colonial rules have been abolished. So, egalitarian idea. Now, you believe that
1: has become a billionaire, Raj. I'll leave it there. I've heard all the sides, and it's good to have kick-started this debate and maybe opened a bit of a Pandora's box. You, the viewer, need to decide. Do we need to do away with the club gymkhana culture? Or do you believe it's an important part of our heritage? Do we need to do away with these privileges? Or do you believe they are an essential part of a country's and city's landscape? Let's leave it there. The old elite versus the new elite. And plenty more questions will continue to blow in the wind. Thanks for watching. Stay well. Stay safe. Jai Hind. Namaskar.
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1: The BJP has become the old Congress, and the new Congress is resembling the old BJP, much more consultative. And that's the change.

I think the president wanted to punctuate freedom of navigation in the Strait. I had a call with the Omani ambassador this morning, and he assured me that there were no plans for tolling the Strait. As he said, our countries have had 200 years of good relations. He wants to have another 200 more. And you know, I told him that this was a non-starter, and he did not want to risk either the Omani individuals or Omani financial institutions getting sanctioned. The teams have been going back and forth, and President Trump has made it very clear, he talked about it at the cabinet meeting, that he has several red lines. And Iran has to turn over their highly enriched uranium. They cannot pursue a nuclear weapon. And the Strait of Hormuz, back to your question on energy, has to free transit. Navigation of the seas has to be free and open as it was before. So he's not going to take a bad deal. He's going to make a great deal for the American people.

0: Good evening, you're watching India First. I'm Gaurav Sawant. Is our education system so broken now that the government may need to rope in the armed forces to conduct the NEET UG entrance examination and ensure that this very important entrance examination taken by close to 23 lakh students is foolproof? Are we to understand that in the land of knowledge, in the land of Nalanda University, the system is so broken that neither the National Testing Agency nor academics, either the police or the administration, can be trusted to conduct leak-proof, transparent examination for the NEET UG candidates? Is this how the biggest examination is to be held? This is a big red flag, and it's time for heads to roll and the system to be overhauled. There was a high-level meeting chaired by Defence Minister Rajnath Singh, Education Minister Dharmendra Pradhan, National Testing Agency officials, officials from the Ministry of Education. They were all there. And it was decided that the NEET UG re-examination on the 21st, the armed forces may need to be roped in for logistics coordination to secure transportation, including by air to distant lands and to meet any contingency. India's armed forces protect our borders. They're involved in counter-terror operations, and now they're likely to be roped in even to conduct an entrance examination so that papers don't get leaked or stolen. This is a huge credibility crisis in the education system, and sadly, it is no longer limited to just one NEET entrance examination that incidentally has been cancelled even earlier, maybe partially or in another form completely in 2015. Even the Central Board of Secondary Education, it's facing very serious allegations of its handling of student evaluation system, examination evaluation system. So leader of opposition in Lok Sabha and Congress Party MP Rahul Gandhi, he accused the board of deliberately lowering the technical standards to award a major digitization contract to a private company. In a sharp attack on this, on the centre and the Central Board of Secondary Education, Rahul Gandhi alleged that tender conditions for the on-screen marking system, these conditions were repeatedly diluted after earlier bidding rounds failed. He's alleged that this was being done to favour one particular company. Rahul Gandhi and the Congress Party claim requirements related to scanning resolution, for example, they were watered down. Mandatory robotic scanners, that condition was dropped. Software certification standards were lowered. Even the penalty clause linked to answer sheet errors, they were removed. Now, why is one particular company being favored is the question that the Congress Party is asking. Rahul Gandhi claimed that despite qualifying in the final round, a prestigious company like the TCS, it lost the contract. And a company which he described as having a perfect track record of failure was selected. The opposition is demanding answers and an investigation. In just a short while from now, the Vice Chancellor of Delhi University, Professor Yogesh Singh, joins me on India First to talk about the crisis of confidence in our education system. And this is, remember, the land of universities like Nalanda. But at 8:30 p.m., we turn to a positive story. One of India's most ambitious strategic programs, the fifth generation stealth fighter jet project. And this is part of Atmanirbhar Bharat. The fifth generation fighter jet is to be made in India. Three private Indian consortiums and companies, they've been shortlisted for this process to manufacture the AMCA, Advanced Medium Combat Aircraft, India's first indigenous fifth generation stealth fighter jet. What is India's AMCA project, the FGFA? We'll do a quick SWOT analysis, the strengths, the weaknesses, the opportunities and the threats ahead. Aviation experts join us on the broadcast, but that's coming up at 8:30 tonight. But on India First, because remember, our students, our future generation, they are our assets. The NEET controversy has now become much bigger than just one paper leak. It's triggered a nationwide debate over whether India's examination system can still guarantee fairness, transparency and credibility for lakhs of students who take these examinations. Today, even the Supreme Court of India, in one of its sharpest observations yet, warned that explanations and excuses are not enough when the future of the country, when the future of young students is at stake. The Supreme Court called this episode traumatic for students and their families and questioned how the leak happened despite monitoring systems being put in place. Pointedly referred to the Union Public Services Examination, the UPSC examinations. Asked if that model is in place, why are stronger safeguards missing in the NEET examinations? And in what may be the clearest indication yet of the scale of concern within the Narendra Modi government, the centre is now considering involving the Indian Army and the Indian Air Force in transporting NEET question papers for re-exam. That's right, military logistics may now have to be used to secure a national entrance examination. Education Minister Dharmendra Pradhan, he's admitted what happened is unfortunate. He says the government is taking full responsibility. But what does that mean? And the larger question that remains unanswered, how did the system fail despite multiple layers of checks, balances and oversight? Who will be held accountable? And can confidence in the examination system be restored before this round, that's the next round, 21st June re-examination, and ensure something like this never happens again?
1: The NEET controversy is no longer just about a paper leak. It is now about a deepening crisis of credibility in India's examination system. After the May 3rd exam was scrapped due to irregularities, the future of nearly 23 lakh students was thrown into uncertainty. With every new revelation, confidence in the National Testing Agency continues to erode. And now, in perhaps the clearest admission yet of the scale of the crisis, the government is considering bringing in the Indian Air Force to transport question papers. The proposal was discussed at a high-level meeting between Education Minister Dharmendra Pradhan and Defence Minister Rajnath Singh. Reports say the IAF will be responsible for transporting the NEET UG question papers from the printing press to exam destinations across the country. A staggering indictment of the system that was supposed to protect students in the first place. Today, the Supreme Court made it clear explanations alone will no longer suffice. We cannot disappoint our youngsters this way. It is very traumatic for not just the students, but their families as well, said the apex court as it heard the paper leak matter. The National Testing Agency was asked, how did this failure occur despite monitoring mechanisms in place? The Supreme Court remarked that the real problem won't stop till actual accountability arises. Drawing a comparison with the UPSC, the court observed that such incidents have never occurred in the country's premier civil services examination and suggested that lessons need to be learned from its systems. The centre has been ordered to file an affidavit in 6 weeks. Education Minister Dharmendra Pradhan, speaking to India Today, admitted that the situation was unfortunate and said the government was taking responsibility. He promised tighter protocols, enhanced coordination between centre and state, and stronger security measures ahead of the June 21 re-exam.
2: पिछले महीना जो हुआ वो दुर्भाग्यपूर्ण है, वो नहीं होनी चाहिए थी। हमारी चिंता बच्चों की मानसिक स्थिति के साथ जुड़ा हुआ है और हम जिम्मेदारी लेते हैं तब भी मैंने कहा था पिछले बार जब मैंने आप लोगों को मिला था और कहा था कि हम जिम्मेदारी लेते हैं और हम जिम्मेदारी लेते हैं परीक्षा को निर्भुल करने के लिए
1: But even as the center promises tighter safeguards and stronger coordination, serious questions remain over how the breach happened despite existing monitoring mechanisms. Bureau report, India Today.
0: And joining me now on this major crisis of confidence in the education system and evaluation system is the Vice Chancellor of Delhi University, Professor Yogesh Singh. Professor, welcome. Why has the situation, in your view, sir, come to such a pass that the armed forces may need to be roped in to ensure smooth conduct of an entrance examination? Sir, does this not indicate total collapse of confidence that even the government may have in the education system and those running it?
3: What happened in the last month was a very unfortunate incident. It should not have happened, but it happened. Now, everywhere there is trust deficit. When Government of India is deciding to involve Air Force or they are taking other means, they just want to work on this trust deficit. But, you know, it is our responsibility to conduct examination in a fair way. On 21st June, now new dates have already announced. My appeal to all students that please focus on your studies. Examination is very important. Based on your performance, you will get a seat. There is no point now focusing in the past. What has happened? It has happened. It should not have happened. So please, please, please don't believe in rumors. Government is taking all possible steps for a fair examination, and this will happen on 21st June.
0: But sir, this is not the first time it's happening. Is there an education mafia, an examination mafia that's operating in our country? From coaching centers to paper leaks, the entire system is either unable or unwilling to crack down on this mafia. Because it's not just one paper leak. Remember that very famous Ian Fleming line, sir, in that James Bond film? Once it's happenstance, twice it's coincidence, third time it's enemy action. And we've had more than three paper leaks, sir.
3: You are right, because there are huge money is involved in the whole process. That's why we have experienced that, like liquor mafia and drug mafia, we have education mafia also. They study our system and try to breach at every stage. But unfortunately, what happened this time, we have found their teachers are involved. This is a shameful incident. Nobody could have, would have imagined that this will happen in our field. Teachers are respected. Those who are in this profession, they can't do it, but they have done it. That's why it's an issue of shame for the teaching fraternity. But yes, government is taking all possible steps. I am very hopeful that we will be able to do something very, very significantly for this issue.
0: But
3: examinations, yes, when you were student, situations were different. Now, after 20 years, see the size, see the challenges, see the technology. Technology have many advantages, but, you know, there is flip side of the technology also. Bad people are taking advantage. So we have to equip ourselves very well in order to address such issues. So don't worry, this will not happen again.
0: So, and it's not just NEET UG exam. Leader of opposition Rahul Gandhi, I'm sure you've heard him, he's leveled very serious charges alleging complicity, alleging rules were watered down in the Central Board of Secondary Education examination evaluation, apparently or allegedly to favour one particular firm. Sir, should that not merit an independent investigation? After all, it again impacts lives of so many class 12 students who would be aspiring to joining universities like the Delhi University.
3: First of all, I don't want to comment on the statement of leader of opposition. And second is, I don't have the idea what has happened inside. So without knowledge, I should not say anything about it. But largely, yes, if we are talking about the CBSE, students are not satisfied with the results. There are the issues related to the quality of scanning also. These are the issues, but this technology is quite stable technology. Many universities have practiced in our country. But when this was implemented on a larger scale, these issues have emerged. Let us see what happens. They will take all possible steps. But I don't have any idea about the company who has done it.
0: Okay. So, as the Vice Chancellor of Delhi University, what is your message to students who will either be taking the NEET UG re-examination, those who've taken the class 12th exams are not satisfied, their fate shaken in the examination system, repeated paper leaks or issues being raised about evaluation? What would you tell these students, sir?
3: Yes, my dear students, our education system is very ancient. It has produced the quality students. Our students are doing very well in all walks of life. be faith in the system, have faith in the system. These incidents, yes, they have, they should not have happened, but now the issue, there is an issue of trust deficit. But don't worry, have faith in everything. This will not happen again. Government will take all possible steps, strict actions, and the police and the other forces should also take exemplary steps to eradicate this problem of the education mafia. And the time has come to rethink about these entrance tests also, because they are so difficult at times that students have no option but to go for coaching. If we want to address the issue of coaching also, then this difficulty level of the question papers should be revisited. Why do we need such a difficult paper?
4: Absolutely.
3: It has become a filtration paper rather than
4: process
3: a selection
4: of elimination.
3: Paper. So this also education, the teachers who are involved in the process, they should think about it. A student who is doing good at plus two should do good in entrance test also without going to any coaching classes. But if you want, if you ask difficult questions, very specific questions, hard questions, then students have no option but to go for coaching classes. Time has come to revisit this aspect also.
4: Very important point you make, sir. So are you saying we need to relook our entrance examinations, our evaluation system? I had recently interviewed the Vice Chancellor of Nalanda University, and he gave me the impression that the focus was more on students understanding an aspect, improving their comprehension, and that is why verbal examinations and discussions had become very important. Going back to that ancient knowledge system of Shruti and Smriti, does that work for the current scenario? Because right now, coaching centers are virtually teaching students how to game the system.
3: That is very true. But you know, in multiple choice question system, it is very, very difficult to implement this. In multiple choice, the advantage is that evaluation is very fair. If your answer is correct, you will get marks. If your answer is not correct, you will not get marks. But if we attempt other things, then subjectivity comes. So that's why not easy for a large country now. We should find other ways and means and experiment also. But right now, because in the war type situation, we can't find solutions.
4: Oh, absolutely. Sir, for joining me here on this India First special broadcast, Professor Yogesh Singh, Vice Chancellor, Delhi University, many thanks. I now want to throw it open for a wider discussion. I want to bring into this conversation Professor Chandrabhushan Sharma, Vice Chancellor of the Vinoba Bhave University. Yashovardhan Azad is former Special Director of the Intelligence Bureau. Charu Pragya is the National Spokesperson of the Bharatiya Janata Party. But I first want to cut across and bring into this conversation Ananya Sharma, a NEET UG aspirant. Ananya, welcome. Your thoughts on the armed forces now being roped in to ensure free and fair re-examination on the 21st. What is going through your mind, Ananya?
5: Honestly, it is a very emotionally and mentally difficult time for all of us. We had strategized our performance and our preparation for the exam on 3rd May, and now we have to modify it for 21st June. So that is obviously difficult. As for the armed forces being roped in, I cannot comment on it because this is the first time it's happening. It's new for us as well. So we'll have to wait and see what happens.
4: Okay. Yashovardhan Azad, after repeated leaks and not just a NEET entrance examination, is this an admission that the education system is leaking like a sieve? There are corrupt elements who don't fear the law at all, and the government is now forced to trust only the armed forces to send out that message of trust and transparency?
6: Absolutely. You know, bringing in the armed forces, the intelligence agencies and the entire state police, DNs and the SPs means that government considers it now as a national credibility problem. And I totally agree. This is the kind of attention which should be paid. But I think the most important blame goes with the NEET organization, which is a third-rate organization, NDA. Which came, you know, from 2017 when it was set up, there was enough time to, you know, commit all this, whether it was a computer-based test or whether it was organizing exams in a particular manner, but they have completely failed. 2024, you know, there were three parts and one had to learn from that. One was the paper leak in Bihar, which took place in which the Economic Offences Wing caught the gangster, this Sandeep Mukhya, and a few other people. There was this problem of grace mark controversy to around 1,500 people. And there was also the problem of specialized teaching centers, almost 600 people getting full scores. Hmm. Now, the Radhakrishnan Committee came in and gave the recommendations. The DGNTA said that we do not have the capacity for a computer-based test for more than 2.5 lakhs people. And the proposal has been sent to the Education Ministry. In 2 years, the secretaries of the Education Ministry, of the Health, the minister did not decide on anything. And now they are saying that for 2027, they will again do it. Okay. The question is, you know, there are still gaps. The question is, if the leaks occur before you transfer to the through the Air Force planes, by the setters, by the printers within, and by the various other people, then you can't do anything about that. And secondly, you know, the education mafia has really gamed the system.
4: Yes.
6: And therefore, anything you have at anywhere, they will be there. If a computer-based test, there'll be a hacking, because their lives depend on it and they are complete experts.
4: No, but then the state has to be a step ahead and the punishment should be so exemplary that they dare not do it, impose such costs on them. Professor Sharma, according to the government's reply in Parliament in 2024, the National Testing Agency functions only with 22 employees on deputation, 38 contractual staff and 138 outsourced workers. Oh. Sir, as an academic, as a vice chancellor, given this heavy dependence on outsourced manpower, can the agency or is the agency structurally equipped to conduct an examination for 22-23 lakh NEET candidates? Apologies, I think you're on mute, sir. I request you to unmute yourself.
7: Gaurav, we need to understand that the NTA was not created to conduct such big paper pencil test. I am privy to the discussion. I was the chairman of the Open School of India when this whole discussion took place in the ministry, and we had agreed to this organization that this will only conduct online tests. Suddenly, at a later stage, this responsibility was given to NTA. There are structural problems in which we need to understand. The whole team at the MHRD changed by the time NTA was given this responsibility. Those who were taking the decision of establishing NTA are no more in the MHRD. Quote me one name who was privy to the discussion of establishing NTA. So the first main problem is this organization was not established to conduct paper pencil tests on this scale. Second, the structure of the organization is bureaucratic. Tell me one person who has handled major exams of the country. I have been chairman of the Open School of India and I know the nuances. My paper was leaked in West Bengal. There was big hue and cry. Then the court called me and then I disclosed that the question paper in Bengal was not repeated anywhere other than Kerala, even the neighboring state. You need to have professionals who have conducted such big exams. You had CBSE doing it. You had IIT doing these exams, but they are not involved. You have a bureaucratic setup to conduct exams who don't understand exam. Now, the whole issue of this Army and Air Force involving is made such a big hype as if we are fighting a battle. True. We are not fighting a battle. I remember when I was conducting exam for the DLED exam, the question paper did not reach Ladakh. I took help of the Air Force and got my question sent. That happens. Why are you making such a big hype? You're destroying the reputation of a very, very prestigious institution.
4: Sir, destroying it. The actions of these people who've done this.
7: I'm mentioning you know, all those who are speaking about it.
4: No, but it's been destroyed by those who've indulged in this. In this action, and those who refuse to take action against this mafia or fail to take proper action.
7: Gaurav. I will come to that, Gaurav. 2024, I was integral part of the whole debate on the NEET leak. And I mean, go to your archives and look at my stand. See, 2024, you had been reprimanded by the Supreme Court. What lesson have you learned?
4: Nothing.
7: 26, this happens. Wait a minute. 26, this happens. Now this is revealed that even the 2025 exams were compromised. Are you going to take action on that? Look, you must have very strict action against those who erred.
4: Absolutely. Let me bring in Charu Pragya on that aspect.
7: As soon as I say that somebody should be punished, some heads must roll. I'm not saying the government is responsible. If government makes me the chairman, I am responsible. I must be sacked. Nobody was sacked.
4: Not just sacked. Well, sir, action must be taken against those who are involved in paper leak, and hard action should the need arise. Put National Security Act. They're playing with the future of our country, Charu Pragya, because what is happening right now is merely optics, Charu. It's, you know, we need to overhaul this rotting system that's leaking like a sieve. 2015, 2024, 2025, 2026. The government, you know, maybe deploying Air Force or Army, great optics, but just sort this system out, Charu.
8: Gaurav, good evening. Yes, I agree with you. And on your debate, I am not going to get into the list of paper leaks that have happened previously. Because you are listing out paper leaks from 2015 onwards, I can do that from 2010, 2004. It's happened consistently in this country for a really long time. So, point one, this
4: has not...
8: You know,
4: one truly expected this government to be very different, and now this government has been in power for 12 years, ma'am.
8: Let me come there. So paper leaks is not a phenomena which is born this year. Let's get that straight. Paper leaks is also not a phenomena which is born under this government's rule. Let's get that also very clear. But tell me, is this government living in denial?
4: To flourish under this government is what hurts. You know, young Ananya would hurt.
8: May I respectfully ask you to let me finish speaking and then you can ask me a follow-up question. But is my government living in denial, or is my government working on interventions at every level to ensure something like this is not repeated? Because after the last paper leak, the government did not just sit doing nothing. There were investigations. In fact, it was transferred to the CBI. Officials were removed. The head was removed. Charge sheets were filed, laws have been strengthened, in fact, so much so that a new anti-paper leak law has been introduced with a long jail term, which can extend up to even 10 years with fines up to 1 crore. So all of this has happened. NT overall has happened. The Prime Minister himself
4: and
8: is now going to be overseen. I'm coming to that. So this paper leak, and after that also, certain interventions have been made, whether it is about logistical support from the Indian Air Force or our Prime Minister's direct overseeing the exams coming forward, henceforth. See, the opposition wants Indian headlines to read paper leak has happened. But the government is intent on these headlines to say, how do we stop the next one? And we are working on that. And Gaurav, you know, while you're asking me questions, let's just say one thing straight. Criminal networks adapt. They're always trying to be one step ahead of investigative agencies. And that is where this government's intention comes in. Because this government
4: Before
8: is
4: Before I bring
8: actually
4: in Ananya, I want Yashovardhan Azad as a police officer to respond. Because... you know, a lot of measures have been taken, and if the mafia is still one step ahead of the government, then there is a problem.
8: Unprecedented measures are being taken this time around to ensure, one, students feel safe. Number two, absolutely no scope, no loophole is left unchecked. And thirdly, and most importantly, our children's future is of utmost importance.
4: Absolutely.
8: It is of prime importance.
4: Ananya, do you feel safer hearing all the measures that have been taken so far as an aspirant?
9: Honestly, we have been told that Air Force will be taking care of the logistics. But we have heard that the paper leak was done at the very core level. Like the people who made the paper, they had leaked it. So what is the action taken for it? There's no action taken for it. They are telling us that the logistics will be handled by the army. We don't know whether it will work out or not. This is the first time it is happening. Again, it is novel for us as well. Now, the second thing that they're saying, the paper leak was done at the very core level. The paper was leaked by the professors themselves. What is done to combat that? What is done to prevent that?
4: Good point. Because let me get Yashovardhan Azad. There were some reports that seemed to suggest that the leak also originated at that printing press in Nashik, even before the papers reached the examination center. Sir, time to put something like a National Security Act? I don't know whether you can, if this is organized crime, and I'm sure paper leak mafia is an organized crime. Put Makoka if you need to put Makoka. Put whatever law you need to put and just lock them away. Just make sure that paper leak is no longer conducive, money spinning for them. Put them in jail. Shut their institutes forever.
6: No law will help, Gaurav, unless the implementers are serious about it. I totally agree with Professor Sharma that the head should roll. See what happened, two parts to it, to your problem. 2024, what happened to the DG NTA? He was quietly, very comfortably adjusted in a steel ministry. Then after that, the NTA was headed by a part-time fellow who was not even, he had an extra job as director at NTA. So this is how the government treated it. And later on, that person has now become an advisor to the chief minister in Chhattisgarh.
4: Okay.
6: Now, if the Babus do examinations and professionals like, whether in the IIT for the computer part and whether in the, the academic part, people like Professor Sharma's are kept out, then how do you think you can manage whether what you should do? They see there are two ways of looking at it. One is either you still want a pen and paper exam or a complete computer-based test. Why don't you advertise this post? Let the top academician or the top IITian get into it. Okay. And if you want to really go through a system, give it to somebody like TCS and then manage everything.
4: But TCS was pushed out and some company was brought in. But that's a separate story that I'm coming to in just a moment. Professor Sharma.
6: That's because of corruption.
4: Yes.
6: Quest because of lower L1.
4: So, L1 in defense and L1 in examination, both places you play with security, you play with your future. Professor Sharma, the question... paper that was allegedly being transported under police escort, GPS monitored vehicle, district administration supervision. Sir, if all these safeguards prove to be inadequate, how will Indian Air Force help? That's point one. And point two, is it time, one, remove the bureaucracy from here? Is that the problem according to you? That bureaucrats just treated as a plum job, no accountability and no accountability anyways. Is that the main problem?
7: Gaurav, I will first make one comment. Don't make it a political debate. Any government, whether this is BJP government today or if there would have been a Congress government, any government would have done the same that BJP is doing this. So let us not make it a political debate. As soon as you will make it a political debate, there will be tutu mama and we would not be able to come to a solution. First.
4: Fair point.
7: Second, exactly I have been saying that the NTA is a bureaucratic setup where you do not have people who understand assessment process and how you conduct it, right? I have been saying this. CBSE used to do it. It did it so well. It was given to IIT. IIT used to do the JEE. It did it so well for many, many years. You have given to novices. Remove the DG NTA. Put a person there who has conducted large-scale examinations. I have said, CBSE has done that good work. At the moment, the CBSE is in controversy again. But
4: I'm coming to CBSE in just a moment. But for the moment, that's
7: find
4: a very pertinent point.
7: Find a person
4: who is
7: an expert of this. Put that person. Maybe he's not an IS. And I repeat what the Prime Minister said on the floor of the Parliament. Ye babu sab jante hain kya? Ye NTA bhi samal lenge, ye water resource bhi samal lenge. To aap inko rakh dete hain aur ye chala nahi paate hain. For God's sake, remove the bureaucrat and put a person who understands the assessment process, and you would not require any army, any air force, anything. I have conducted nationwide exam. I have conducted exam for similar size and nothing happened because I understood how to get the question paper set, how to get it printed, who is to be made responsible, how to keep the secrecy. Here, it is all compromise. Because
4: everything is compromised. I mean, Charu Pragya, it actually hurts when year after year after year, it these papers are leaking. And when they were leaking in the past, the voters in 2014 made a call. The voters in 2014 therefore elected somebody who would bring about a change. And then in 2019 and then again in 2024, now an education minister, Dharmendra Pradhan, owns up to the NEET debacle and says government will follow zero trust, always inspect policy for retest. Beyond words, tell us what this means. Or will it be one more inquiry committee, maybe one more reprimand by the Supreme Court that will then be consigned to some file